0: Warsh. The president made those comments before heading to North Carolina for a rally in support of Senate candidate Michael Whatley.
1: With your vote in this election, we're going to defeat the murderer and criminal protector. He's a murderer protector. The man who made North Carolina the talk of our country, the whole country was talking about it, for its violent crime, the radical left Democrat Roy Cooper. On November 3rd, he's terrible.
0: Roy Cooper is the former governor of North Carolina. Fox News power rankings indicate that Senate seat leans Democratic. The president said last week he'll be holding campaign rallies across the country in support of Republican congressional candidates. 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
0: Sentencing for the man convicted for his role in the Afghanistan bombing that killed 13 U.S. service members.
4: Mohammed Sharifullah has been sentenced to 20 years in prison for the Abbey Gate bombing in 2021 at the Kabul airport. The defendant was convicted earlier this year on conspiracy to provide material support to ISIS. Prior to sentencing, family members of the 13 U.S. service members, 11 Marines, one sailor, and one Army soldier killed during the evacuation at the airport, gave victim impact statements. Their loved ones were helping evacuate people during the U.S. withdrawal from Afghanistan. Virginia U.S. District Judge Anthony Trenga said he would have preferred sentencing Sharifullah for each of the service members killed. Gernal Scott, Fox News.
0: Some retail staff are about to get a raise.
5: Amazon is boosting minimum pay for U.S. full-time core operations staff. It's raising the starting wage by $1 to $20 an hour. All employees will receive a grocery discount up to 20% at Whole Foods and 10% at eligible items on Amazon.com, effective October 1st. And there's a new banking benefit for all employees with First Tech Federal Credit Union starting later this year. Amazon says average pay for its core U.S. employees is now nearly $24 an hour, worth $32, including the value of its benefits package. Ginny Cosola, Fox News.
0: People may be complaining about higher prices, but they keep spending. Retail sales rebounded at a better-than-expected 1.2% increase last month after recording a revised 0.5% dip in July. That's according to the Commerce Department. Economists were anticipating a 0.7% gain for the month. Stocks slid after the Fed's decision to hike its key interest rate. The Dow lost 631, the Nasdaq minus 3. I'm Lee Silicera. This is Fox News.
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7: Expect a few scattered showers continuing through the evening hours with temperatures remaining in the 60s, and then we'll clear things out overnight as we drop off into the upper 40s with light north winds. Pick day of the week is Thursday. Plenty of sunshine, northeast winds 5 to 15, and highs into the low 70s. Clouds come back on Friday with a few scattered showers, especially in the southern valley, with temperatures in the mid-60s. From the Flag Skywatch Weather Center, I'm Chief Meteorologist Dean Wysocki.
8: He's here. Now, broadcasting from the underground command post, deep in the bowels of a hidden bunker, somewhere under the brick and steel of a nondescript building, we've once again made contact with our leader, Mark Levin.
9: We're going to go to the president of North Carolina also after the break. At the quarter hour, we will have Ben Shapiro on our program. Look forward to that. Go ahead.
1: And I've delivered on every single promise I made, and far more than the promise. I made promises, but somebody wrote an article recently. He actually did much more than what he promised, which is true. But since the election, the stock market has set 80 all-time record highs. And here in North Carolina, we've created more than 80,000 jobs, and more Americans are working today. Right now, we have more Americans working than at any time in the history of our country. That's a soundbite that nobody can argue with. Just yesterday, it was announced that real incomes have soared to the highest level in history, surpassing the record that I set in my first term. We lifted 1.5 million people out of poverty last year. The poverty rate for African Americans, Hispanic Americans, Native Americans just hit an all-time record low, the lowest ever. And for the Native American community here in North Carolina, I got the Lumbee Fairness Act done, and I hope the Lumbee tribe is going to vote for Michael, because you got to do that. So the Lumbees, I know you got a lot of Lumbees here. I like the Lumbees, actually. But you got to vote for Michael Whatley. Less than 2 years ago, our country was dead. It was a dead country. And now we're the hottest country anywhere in the world. We're all that anybody talks about. The only problem we have is that interest rates are artificially high. Interest rates in the United States should be 1% or less, because we are the best credit in the world by far. With all that money pouring in, our country is booming with new investment more than anybody else ever. And if we stop trading with every country that we have a deficit with, which is most of them, and which would be very easy to do, we'd make at least $1.5 trillion a year. We do that because it's almost like a reflex. The word deficit, you have to understand, is nothing more than a fancy word for loss. So we do these countries. We don't need anything for them. And you ever notice they're considered elite? I don't want to mention the names. They're elite. They're only elite because we allow them to trade with us, and we allow them to make far more money than they should be. They're not elite. We're the ones that are elite. And if I ended those deals, you would see a country that would make more money. And you see the elite countries go right down the tubes. We're carrying almost every country in the world, and that really cannot go on that much longer. I'm letting them know. I'm going to say that can't do that. We just can't do it. Why should we carry Canada? Why should we carry Mexico? Although we're very close to a deal with Mexico, a great deal. Why should we carry so many countries in Europe? We're carrying the European nations with a $200 billion deficit. All we have to do is say, you know what? We're not trading with you anymore. We don't need anything they have. We have cars. We have lumber. We have food. We have everything. It's a beautiful thing about it. We have very few countries. There's some that we have certain things which is helpful. But lower the interest rates for the United States of America and fast, because we can grow at a level that nobody's ever grown before. You know, every time we start to grow, we announced great numbers last week. You saw that with the 162,000 jobs. It was like five times higher than projected. And I say, that's bad news. They say, why? I said, because the stock market will go down. Because every time you have good news, they raise interest rates. It's supposed to be the opposite. Every time you have good news, you're supposed to lower interest rates, because we become an even better credit. But we're going to get it right, and we're going to go up at levels that nobody's ever seen. The war's going to end soon. And we're going to get it up. We're working very hard to get Russia, Ukraine. You know, I ended eight wars. And the one that's the toughest is because of hatred. I ended eight wars. And the one that's the toughest is Russia, Ukraine. They hate each other. The two leaders hate each other so much. And it's, hatred is very interesting. War is very interesting. But it's too bad. And that's what's driving. Actually, that's the war that's driving up the diesel prices. But it's all going to end very soon. And you're going to end up having a country that nobody's ever seen before, because, again, we have more jobs being created now and more factories being built than any time in the history of our country. It's going to be a beautiful thing. It's going to be very soon. With the help of Republicans in Congress, I signed the great, big, beautiful bill giving you the largest tax cuts in American history, giving you no tax on tips, no tax on overtime, no tax Social Security for our great seniors. We made interest on car loans. If you go out and buy a car, it's deductible against your income tax. First time that's ever happened, but only if the car is made in the good old USA. Otherwise, we're not in. And in 4 years of sleepy Joe Biden's administration, they got less than $1 trillion of new investment in our country. Think of it, 4 years, much less than $1 trillion. And it was going negative. In 1 year, and now it's in a few months, because we have the new numbers for a few months, so it'd be actually 1 year, and they went out for another 3 months, we have $21 trillion. It was 19.2, now the next number. Think of it. So they had less than a trillion of investment in our country for a period of a year, and we have $21 trillion, actually more than that. Think of that, $21 trillion. We have $21 trillion in essentially 1 year, and they have in 4 years less than $1 trillion. That's a number that nobody's ever seen before. Maybe you won't see it again. But very importantly, pharmaceutical companies are currently investing more than $600 billion to build their factories in the United States. And much of it, actually, I saw today, much of it right here in North Carolina. They're building in North Carolina. And every single Democrat in Congress voted against our tax cuts. They voted against no tax on tips. They voted against no tax on overtime. They voted against no tax on Social Security for our seniors.
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1: The border. They voted against voter ID, and they voted against proof of citizenship when you go to vote. They don't want it because they want to cheat. They voted in favor of transgender everything, taxpayer-funded child mutilization, and men playing in women's sports. I mean, you figure that one. They say that's an 80-20 issue. No, that's a 99-1. And it's very demeaning to women, frankly. North Carolina, you cannot let Roy Cooper give you these horrible policies, these policies of weakness and stupidity. You have to get out and vote. And that's why I say you got to pretend I'm on the ballot. Just go, if I was on the ballot, I wouldn't have to be here tonight. We'd get everybody out. But some of you like me better than you like the party. The party's good. They've got great people in the party. They're sane people. They're people of common sense. It's a good party. So, but we're thrilled to be have so many, not only Todd Blanche, but we have the director of the Federal Housing Finance Agency. He's a great guy, too. He's done really good. Bill Pulte. Where's Bill? Bill. Wow, Bill Pulte's around here someplace. Thank you, Bill. Thank you very much. The mayor of Gastonia, Richard Franks. What a good guy he is. Because we put this together very quickly.
9: Let's hear it for the mayor of Gastonia.
1: We put this together. Where is he? What a nice guy he was. He said, sir, what a good job you did. Thank you very much, mayor. You know, we gave him about a day's notice. I said, let's go out and campaign for Whatley. And the mayor was there. Thank you very much. And your friends, it's fantastic. Met him backstage. The president of the North Carolina Fraternal Order of Police, Chet Effler. Chet. Thank you, Chet. Great job, Chet.
9: Does this president have incredible energy or what, Mr. Ritters?
1: Catawba.
9: It's unbelievable.
1: Nation, Brian Harris. Thank you, Brian. Nice to meet you, Brian. You better get out there, Brian. Get all of them, along with the Lumbees. We will also have our candidate for the first congressional district, Lori Buckout. And I will tell you, she's fantastic. She's running against a radical left Democrat named Don Davis. Davis voted in favor of taxes on Social Security. He voted in favor of deadly sanctuary cities. He voted against no tax on tips. He fought no tax on tips. And by the way, if they get in, they're going to end it. He voted against no tax on overtime. He voted against no tax on Social Security. He voted for the sexual...
9: All right, we will be right back.
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0: Well, we will continue a little bit longer with the President of the United States and North Carolina. Go.
1: I've been here one day. We took care of the egg crisis. We take care of everything. We also took care of the fact that Iran will not have a nuclear weapon. We will not have a nuclear weapon. Thank you. Thank you very much. So, no, they're not going to have a nuclear weapon. And, you know, I'm the last one to say, because we had gasoline down to $1.85 in Iowa. It was $1.85 a gallon. I was there the day before I had to do this. I had to make this journey over there. Remember, we hit them with the B-2 bombers. We took out the nuclear capacity, but then we had to go back and hit them again. And I said, you know, I told my guys, Scott Bessent, Howard, all of my people, Todd, everybody, I said, we got to make a little journey down to the Middle East because we can't let this crazy nation have a nuclear weapon. And we stopped them. And to be honest, it's going to end soon. But because they can't go on, they can't go on. Their nation's is destroyed. But I have to say, you have a little higher. You have a higher gain. It's a very inexpensive price to pay for what we've done. Remember that. It's a little more. It's even if it was, frankly, even if it was a lot more. But that's going to come tumbling down. That's going to be like a rocket ship in reverse. And don't forget, they never want to talk the fake news about Venezuela. We took out Venezuela in 48 minutes. And now we have all our big oil companies going there, and we're working along with the government of Venezuela very well. The relationship is extraordinary. We're taking out millions and millions of barrels of oil. And I can't get the press to talk about it because they don't want to talk about it because they've never seen anything like it before. When they say to the victor belong the spoils, that's one of the greatest cases anyone's ever seen in history. We paid back the cost of our war many times over. And you watch what's going to happen in Iran. It's going to be a really good conclusion. It's going to be a little bit after the election, but maybe not. Maybe it's before the election. But when you look at it, is where we have the strait open, we have all this thing, and they've been decimated. Their Navy's gone. Their Air Force is gone. Think of it. Their Navy, 159 ships. Every one of them's at the bottom of the sea. Every one of them. Our military, so we put on a blockade, the likes of which not one ship in all the months that it's been, not one ship going to Iran has gotten through that blockade. Not one. So I just want to thank our military, say God bless our military, because they're the greatest in the world. And that'll end soon, and you watch what happens to your oil, to your gasoline, pew, it's going to come down very quickly. I had it down to the lowest level in years. I had a choice. I could have sat back and enjoyed it, or I could have done what's the right thing for, I see these young children in the audience, but if they had a nuclear weapon, it would be a very bad thing, a very dangerous thing, and they would have used it. Absolutely, without question. I've gotten to know them. They would have used it. So we did the right thing. On January 20th, we inherited the worst border in U.S. history, and we quickly turned into, we took that border, we turned it into the most secure border by far in the history of our country. In the past, and this is actually sort of hard to believe, but it's the, you know, the Democrats are, they're inclined deed. You know what inclined? They make up the stats. In the past 16 months, zero illegal aliens have been admitted into the United States of America. Who would have thought that was possible?
0: I tell you, you're going to miss this man when he's out of office at the end of his term.
1: On drug prices, we paid the highest price for drugs anywhere in the world. We're delivering the largest prescription drug price cuts in recorded history with discounts of 70%, 80%. And even 90%. And by the way, that alone should win us the midterms. Remember that. That alone. No, but we paid, think of it, for years and decades, we paid the highest prices for prescription drugs anywhere in the world.
0: All right, let's slip out of this and go to our buddy Ben Shapiro. Ben, how are you, my friend?
2: Hey, thank God. Doing well. How are you, Mark?
0: I'm good. Good, thank you. You have a very hot movie out right now. It's beautifully produced. Substantively, it's really outstanding. Tell us about it.
2: Sure. It's called Run, Hide, Fight, Infidels. And it is a story of essentially a college campus taken over by left-wing protesters. And the left-wing protesters are basically the useful idiots, as it turns out, for a full-scale Islamic terror assault on the campus. And the red-blooded Americans, led by an actor played by Jonathan Majors, led by a Navy SEAL, Jonathan Majors, they lead an assault on the ISIS members to try and take back the campus. So it's the kind of movie that Hollywood used to make. It's kind of Red Dawn combined with a little bit of Blazing Saddles. Yeah. It's pretty funny. And it's saying the thing that nobody will say, which is that radical Islam is a threat to the country in the most obvious possible way.
0: It's a great action movie. I mean, it's a real action movie. And it's funny, the Islamists online and the Islamist podcasters, they're criticizing the film, as you might imagine, right? Because it touches close to home for them, doesn't it?
2: That's exactly right. I mean, the review in Variety is hysterical. The review in Variety suggests that it's just too mean to the left-wing protesters because it turns out that ISIS doesn't actually like Queers for Palestine very much, and predictable things ensue. Slate called it deranged, I believe was the word that they used, because, again, anytime you actually show what ISIS does, that is indeed deranged. And of course, Mehdi Hassan called it Islamophobic, because anything that talks about the nature of Islam as practiced by governments all over the world and as practiced, unfortunately, by a large number of people all over the world is kind of a problem. So Mehdi Hassan calls that Islamophobic. So, yeah, I mean, it's pissing off all the right people.
0: Now, folks, we've linked to this on all my social sites. I want to encourage you to go ahead and watch it. And the only way that a high-value production film like this can be created is if they have a link and it's behind a paywall. And what I'm telling you is it's worth every penny. When radical Islamic terrorists hijack a liberal college's pro-Palestine encampment, you get a ragtag band of red-blooded students, a security guard, and a Delta Force vet. They have to arm up and they have to save their clueless peers. By the way, that doesn't sound like fiction. I mean, that could really happen one day, it almost sounds like, no?
2: Yeah, I think that's right. It's ripped from the headlines. I mean, the protest leaders look like protest leaders, and the terrorists act like terrorists. I mean, they say things that radical Muslims would say. And again, in a time where we're a week after the 25th anniversary of 9/11, and the entire media refused to acknowledge who did the thing, and the entire New York Times front page is dedicated to how terrible Islamophobia is, I think it's important for Americans to remember just what our enemies think of us, just what they are doing, and just what they would do if they ever got the chance.
0: Run, hide, fight infidels. 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Again, I want to encourage you to watch it. How long does it take to produce something like this? It takes a while.
2: Yeah, I mean, I would say that from initiation of the script, which was sort of third quarter of last year to, you know, the release is probably a year-long process. But one of the things we pride ourselves on at Daily Wire is that we move incredibly fast. And so this thing was filmed in February and is ready for release now. And it's just the first major project of kind of the new iteration of Daily Wire. We got more coming.
0: Look, hold on. I'm going to carry over, if that's okay, a short segment that comes. I want to discuss the movie a little bit more. 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You're going to love this film. It's like the old days. Enjoy it. We'll be right back.
3: The midterms are almost here, and Republicans could be in deep trouble. Polls show Democrats leading in key races. Tonight, Rob Finnerty on Newsmax reveals the growing threat from the DSA and the radical left. With less than 60 days to go, Finnerty says it's time for the GOP to hit the panic button. The House may go, and control of the Senate is up for grabs. 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Americans are angry. And Newsmax shows you how the progressive left wants total control of Congress. Tallarico, El Sayed, AOC, Bernie Sanders. Finnerty reveals President Trump's secret plan to fight back. Don't miss Finnerty tonight at 8 p.m. Eastern on Newsmax. 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
6: Punishment for Russia. I'm Lisa Lucera, Fox News. A measure to keep money out of the hands of Russia's Vladimir Putin has passed in the House and is on its way to President Trump for his signature.
7: The Lindsey O. Graham Sanctioning Russia and Iran Act, named in honor of the late senator, aims to sanction Russian officials, banks, and a shadow fleet of tankers that keeps Russian energy moving. It also directs President Trump to impose up to 100% tariffs on the top five importers of Russian oil or natural gas. Supporters say it'll help put an economic stranglehold on Moscow, but critics say they worry President Trump will use it to target allies in the European Union and elsewhere. It had already been approved by the Senate, and now the House has given it a thumbs up by a vote of 262-159.
6: Fox's Jill Nato in Washington. President Trump reacting after the Federal Reserve decided to raise a key interest rate for the first time in 3 years.
8: The board is very hostile. They're very political. They're doing the wrong thing. They're a bunch of politicians or people put on by politicians.
6: But the president says he still has confidence in Fed Chair Kevin Warsh. The president made those comments before heading to North Carolina for a rally in support of Senate candidate Michael Whatley.
8: With your vote in this election, we're going to defeat the murderer and criminal protector. He's a murderer protector. The man who made North Carolina the talk of our country. The whole country was talking about it. For its violent crime, the radical left Democrat Roy Cooper on November 3rd. He's terrible.
6: Roy Cooper is the former governor of North Carolina. Fox News power rankings indicate that Senate seat leans Democratic. The president said last week he'll be holding campaign rallies across the country in support of Republican congressional candidates. 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
12: Expect a few scattered showers continuing through the evening hours with temperatures remaining in the 60s, and then we'll clear things out overnight as we drop off into the upper 40s with light north winds. Pick day of the week is Thursday. Plenty of sunshine, northeast winds 5 to 15, and highs into the low 70s. Clouds come back on Friday with a few scattered showers, especially in the southern valley, with temperatures in the mid-60s. From the Flag Skywatch Weather Center, I'm Chief Meteorologist Dean Wysocki.
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0: We're here with our friend Ben Shapiro. Again, this is a great online movie. It is action-filled. You're going to love it. I know you in the audience, Mr. and Mrs. America. You're going to love it. Run, Hide, Fight, Infidels. 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Or if you're on any of my social sites, we will link to it right there. You know, Ben, it's a very sad situation when your life is threatened just because you are who you are and you have the views that you have, and you engage people in debate and discussion, and you have your podcast and so forth, and very fascinating person, and yet your life was threatened, wasn't it?
2: Yeah, so there was an arrest of a man in Kansas who had been essentially posting a countdown to my supposed assassination daily. He'd been doing it for weeks. I was informed of that by my security team. It turns out I wasn't the only one he was threatening. He was also apparently threatening the president and members of the president's family. The FBI investigated, they arrested him, and now he's headed to jail. I will say, you know, some people have been texting me a lot today because obviously this kind of broke in the news. And what I've been saying to them is there's a reason I have 24/7 security, and I have for probably 10 years at this point, and there's security on my kids. This is one of many. So my wife was not particularly disturbed by this one, just because at a certain point when you're receiving thousands of death threats and you know, probably several dozen credible death threats on a monthly basis, it just kind of becomes part of the background noise. And you figure you got to go about your daily life, you got to have security, but that's just the way that it is. I wish that things were different, but unfortunately, that's the world we now inhabit.
0: And it's very expensive, isn't it?

0: You'd expect to see the North Dakota oil and natural gas industry working at wells and processing facilities. What you might not know is our oil and gas industry also works to build roads, provide school funding, and even protect us from flooding by creating nearly 50,000 jobs statewide and generating billions of tax dollars annually to support our infrastructure, our great outdoors, and our schools. North Dakota Petroleum Foundation, advancing the possibilities.
1: Attempted to bomb the World Trade Center in 1993. So, I mean, the Democratic Party has decided to get full scale in bed with the radical Muslim population because they believe that this is a path toward electoral victory. I think that it's incredibly short-sighted. It certainly is wrong and morally wrong, but that is part of the threat here.
2: But also part of the threat is the woke right neo-fascists, isn't it?
1: Oh, no question. I mean, listen, the person I just mentioned, Abdul El-Sayed, who's, again, a pro-jihadi in Michigan, who literally said about a man who ran a truck into a Jewish preschool trying to kill as many Jewish kids as possible, he said about that guy, hurt people, and equated this man driving a truck toward Jewish school children with the IDF killing a member of Hezbollah in Lebanon. That guy has essentially been endorsed by Tucker Carlson. I mean, Tucker Carlson did an entire monologue on his show and put up a large-scale piece on his newsletter on 9/11, claiming that Abdul El-Sayed was right about 9/11. Abdul El-Sayed had said about 9/11 that people misinterpreted Islam to do 9/11, and then Americans misinterpreted their own ideologies to do a multiple of 9/11 by killing hundreds of thousands of innocents across the world. So, you know, the fact that there is this horseshoe woke right that is fully in bed with the Hassan Pikers and the Abdul El-Sayeds is pretty astonishing.
2: And some of them are more outspoken than others, but do you think this is a growing group, this woke right neo-fascist group?
1: I do. I mean, I wish that it weren't. I think that the online algorithms tend to make it seem probably larger than it is in the online space. But that doesn't mean it doesn't have some purchase, because, again, it's sort of a grievance-based ideology, the idea being that America is fatally flawed from inception, or at least has been fatally flawed for decades, and it's so bad that we need to tear it all the way to the ground in order to rebuild something in its wake. We need to basically ditch fundamental concepts from the Declaration of Independence and Constitution all the way on forward in order to build something new. And you know, again, dissatisfaction and envy are pretty powerful factors for a lot of the players in the space, ranging from, you know, the Tucker Carlsons to the Candace Owenses to the Nick Fuentes types.
2: And the Jack, how the hell do you pronounce that guy's name?
1: Posobiec.
2: How do you pronounce it?
1: Yeah, Posobiec.
2: Yeah, him. Yeah. And there's more than them, but they, it's a fair, it's, is it an ideology? What is it? I mean, I know we know that it is, but what? How do you describe it?
1: I mean, I do think it's an ideology, but I think it's an ideology rooted that somewhere in the relatively recent past, I'd say probably the 1930s, America took this dramatic wrong turn. And ever since then, essentially, white Americans, Christian Americans have been getting screwed. And they're being screwed by a sort of transnational elite. And the only way to cure America of that ill is for us to give up power to the Russians and Chinese. Now, I can agree with some of the critiques that, you know, affirmative action and the welfare state have discriminated against a wide swath of Americans. I mean, that clearly is true. But the prescription, which is to ditch the Declaration of Independence, to ditch individualism, to ditch the meritocracy, is precisely the opposite of what you need. And so they've settled on this conspiratorial belief that anyone who's successful in America must have been a product of this perverse, fake meritocracy. That's exactly what the left said. Right? The left says that everybody who's successful in America is a victimizer. Everybody who's unsuccessful has been victimized. Tucker Carlson says that in his own way. He just has a different set of victims in mind.
2: So why they hate Jews? They hate evangelical Christians. Is that because of the role that the so-called Hebrew Bible had in the founding, and also because evangelical Christians understand the connection between Jews and Christians, that is the Judeo-Christian belief system? You think that's what it is?
1: Well, I do think that there's a lot of that. I also think that there's just at root a conspiratorial envy at work. And if you listen to, you know, Tucker talk recently, pretty much every argument that he makes.
2: I must confess, I never listened to that bastard. But go ahead.
1: Yeah, I mean, you're a wiser and happier person for not doing so. But, you know, if there's a piece in the Wall Street Journal over the weekend sort of discussing his worldview. And his worldview isn't that all Jews are evil. It's that all evil can be chalked up to the Jews, essentially. And when you believe that, then anybody who is therefore pro-Israel is simply backing the conspiracy. And that's why he will say that President Trump is somehow a pawn of the evil Jews and the

0: Israelis. And that sort of conspiratorial worldview is horrible. It's horrible for people who believe it. It's horrible for the country because it's not true. And particularly for young people to believe that the meritocracy has failed and nothing you do in your life can make you successful. It's a recipe for you being a loser the rest of your life. I mean, sure, you can sit in your basement and listen to Tucker Carlson and Nick Fuentes, but that isn't going to make you successful. You happen to live in the freest, greatest country in the history of the world, a privilege that people all over the world would die and kill for, and pretty much everybody throughout history would die and kill for. And you're sitting there talking about how America isn't a meritocracy because the guy next door earns more than you, even though you're one of the richest human beings who've ever lived.
1: But they are stoking violence, aren't they?
0: I mean, I think it's hard to believe that they're not. I mean, when they keep ratcheting up conspiratorial suggestions that, you know, I mean, obviously some of these people say that you've talked the president to war, Mark, or I talked the president to war. I can tell you for my own part, I have had 3 conversations with the president in my entire lifetime and 0 since the election. Mm-hmm. You know, the fact is the president's a man who makes up his own mind, and these people are too cowardly to attack the president directly. So instead what they suggest is that he is being manipulated by nefarious outside forces. Again, this is all stupidity, but again, it has purchased for people who are dissatisfied with their lives, who are unhappy with the state of their lives, who feel downwardly mobile, and who feel entitled to things that they have not been given.
1: You know, Ben, I'm going to tell you something I never told you, but I'm going to tell you, I'm worried about you.
0: I'm worried about you.
1: You don't deserve what's coming at you. None of us do, but you in particular. And I don't know what to do about it. I don't even know what to say about it.
0: You know, it's yeah. Again, as you know, Mark, because you're in the space, you just kind of have to walk toward it. I mean, there's nothing else that you can do. You take all the security precautions you can, and then you have to live in the world and fight the fight. Because I think what they want in the end is to shut me up. And some of these folks would rather shut me up with a bullet than they would, you know, by out arguing me. But the reality is that that's the choice in life. You know, you got to go forward. You got to fight these bastards, and you got to prove to the American public that the arguments that you're making are the ones that ought to win, and that the founding principles are right, and the meritocracy is right. And if people object to that, if people, you know, one of the things that I've said before is, God forbid somebody would attempt to do something. I legitimately at this point would not know the ideology of the person attempting to do it. It could be anyone from radicals to radical Muslims to woke rightists. Like it literally could be coming from nearly any corner. You know, the fact that American politics is degraded to the point where saying traditionally conservative things, because I'm a very traditional conservative. I've been in this space for 25 years, even though I'm only 42. I've had a syndicated column since I was a kid. I mean, you know, you've known me that long, Mark. And my principles have been exactly the same the entire time. Right? I've just been in favor of a traditional limited government, traditional values, and hawkish foreign policy. And the fact that the political kind of debate in America has descended to the point where violent threats are being made at the pace and from the directions they're being made, it says something pretty dark about where we are as a culture. And I'm just hoping that, you know, at a certain point we come together and come back to reason, because if we don't, then things are going to get much worse before they get better.
1: Mm-hmm. Well, that's all true, isn't it? The movie, by the way, is Run, Hide, Fight, Infidels. Watch the film. You can at dailywire.com/watch. 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I encourage you to do it. You're going to do it. It's very entertaining. It's also very relevant, but it's very entertaining. If you happen to be anywhere on my social sites, you can click on right there as well. I hope you'll check it out and share it with other people, too. Ben, be safe, my friend, and I'm very thankful you're out there. God bless you.
0: God bless you, Mark, and best.
1: All right, you too. I'm worried about him, Rich. I really am. You know, he just gets these threats. It's just terrible. And I think, you know, I'm the subject of a lot of attacks. But I think he is, he's somebody that the kooks really like to attack. And it's very troubling. He's incredibly intelligent, as you can see. He's very entertaining, very substantive. He's very funny. Those of you who haven't listened to him because you listen to radio these days, but he used to be on radio, you ought to follow his podcast. I know you'll love his podcast. But it's really appalling that he has to spend $1 million a year on security. I won't tell you what I spend, but he spends $1 million a year. I mean, that's crazy. For what? For being a Jew and speaking out? And he's so pro-American. He's a patriot. That's the point. He's a patriot. He's pro-American. Most of these other people are not. Tucker Carlson is not a patriot when he's fronting for Qatar and pushing Sharia law and al-Sayed and all the rest of it. He's a very evil fool, and he's not alone. Now, folks, you cannot understand what's happening in the Middle East by watching a few minutes of left-wing news or scrolling social media. The headlines give you the explosion, but they don't give you the history, the context. They don't tell you how we got here and what's coming next. Israel sits at the center of a conflict with consequences far beyond the region. The real threat of a wider war, all of it, is on the line. That's why Pastor John Hagee wrote The Middle East Conflict. Nobody knows it better than Pastor John Hagee. 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

0: think I've known Ben since he was 17. Ben Shapiro. I think I've knew Charlie since he was 18. Dan Bongino, before he was a radio host. I know Sean, and he substituted for Sean and me. I've always viewed my platform as a way of helping other folks, too. Inviting them on the program as a substitute and so forth. And these are great people. And honestly, it's very upsetting to me when Ben, who's a young guy with a young wife, and he's got a bunch of kids now, is threatened. He needs to spend $1 million a year on security. That's just ridiculous. And I'm afraid it's going to get worse before it gets better. I know it is. And they already took out Charlie. It's still very hard to believe, isn't it? So we worry about these things. I have no stomach for these woke right neo-fascists, these supremacists, the Islamists, the Marxists, none of them. None of them. I have no stomach for the Tucker Carlsons, the Bannons, the Fuentes's. Who the hell else did I miss, Mr. Producer? A whole bunch of them. You know who they are. No stomach. I've been talking a long time to you about Pure Talk. It's the best wireless company out there. I say this because I use Pure Talk. I love Pure Talk. 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And welcome to Pure Talk, ladies and gentlemen. Are you telling me this show's almost over? Okay. All these callers here, Ms. Bill, Mr. Call Screener, I want you to take all their phone numbers, all their names, all their cities, and all the call letters, because we're going to call them back tomorrow. We've never done that before, Mr. Producer, but they've been waiting, and I want to take care of them. Matthew, I want to get to Matthew. Let's see here. Michael, Boise, Idaho. I want to get to all these folks. Jenkintown, PA. That's where I'm from. Right next to Elkins Park in Cheltenham. So we want to make sure we take care of everybody, and I want to be polite. All right, folks. I want to thank you for listening. We salute our armed forces, police officers, firefighters, emergency personnel, our friends in ICE, our truckers, the men and women in Ukraine, the men and women in Israel, the men and women in Iran, and you, the American people, red-blooded Yanks. Thank God for each and every one of you. And with God's blessing, I'll be here tomorrow, and you will too. See you then.
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5: Rallying the party. I'm Lee Silicera, Fox News. With just 8 weeks until the midterms, President Trump in North Carolina in support of Senate candidate Michael Whatley.
6: He's strong on crime, strong on your economic world. He's fighting all the time. Everything he wants is really common sense and good for you and borders.
5: Whatley is locked in what's expected to be a tight race against former North Carolina Governor Roy Cooper. After the Federal Reserve raised a key rate for the first time in 3 years, the president said,
6: interest rates are artificially high. Interest rates in the United States should be 1% or less because we are the best credit in the world by far with all that money pouring in.
5: The central bank also signaled another rate hike could happen later this year. This coming after the president's choice to lead the Fed, Kevin Warsh, took over. Though the president said earlier today he still had confidence in Warsh. The FBI says it's foiled a Russian intelligence plan to kill a Russian dissident living in the U.S.
7: Court documents say Russia's Federal Security Service, the successor agency to the KGB, has been trying to pay people in the U.S. and some European nations to kill Russian dissidents. The FBI says one of the targets was a Russian living in Washington, D.C. Three Russian intel members are accused of recruiting a man from Brooklyn to spy on and kill the dissident.
5: Fox's Jill Nato. The man was promised between $1,000 and $1,500 to spy and another $40,000 to kill the target, but he refused to commit murder. The three intel members are still at large, along with two more who are believed to have tried to carry out similar plots in Europe. Texas has put to death James Norman, convicted in the 2005 fatal shooting of three people during an attempted robbery at his neighbor's home. America is listening to Fox News.
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13: let's solve child abuse before it ever happens.
5: A lawsuit could soon be filed against Utah Valley University by the family of Charlie Kirk.
13: Attorneys for Charlie Kirk's family have filed a wrongful death notice accusing officials in Utah of failing to prevent his assassination a little more than a year ago. The notice is required under state law before the family can file a formal claim or lawsuit and names the school and its then president, campus police, and the state of Utah. They say a string of, quote, reckless decisions by school officials left Kirk vulnerable to a rooftop sniper while he was debating students in an outdoor courtyard. UVU responded saying they are, quote, aware of the notice of the claim and that its focus remains on supporting our campus community. Tyler Robinson is charged with aggravated murder in Kirk's death, and a judge has ordered the case to proceed toward trial. Tanya J. Powers, Fox News.
5: New safety concerns over a commonly used antibiotic after a study found it may be linked to a higher risk of death in adults.
14: A global study published in JAMA Network Open shows researchers reviewed 110 randomized clinical trials involving more than 22,000 patients who received acephapine or another antibiotic used to treat pneumonia, urinary tract, and skin infections. That overall, 6.6% of patients given acephapine died, compared with 6.2% receiving another drug. The research points to dosing as a possible factor, though doctors caution the findings don't prove cefepime itself caused the deaths. They're also calling for additional guidance and research to better understand the drug's safety. Jeff Manasso, Fox News.
5: A new AP NORC poll finds Americans are growing more concerned about the environmental impacts of AI, with about half of Americans extremely or very concerned about the environmental impact. That's up 12 percentage points from last year. About 6 in 10 Americans want to limit the number of new data centers that can be built. Most Democrats and Republicans support limits. I'm Lee Silasera. This is Fox News.
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1: Expect a few scattered showers continuing through the evening hours, with temperatures remaining in the 60s, and then we'll clear things out overnight as we drop off into the upper 40s with light north winds. Pick day of the week is Thursday. Plenty of sunshine, northeast winds 5 to 15, and highs into the low 70s. Clouds come back on Friday with a few scattered showers, especially in the Southern Valley, with temperatures in the mid-60s. From the Flag Skywatch Weather Center, I'm Chief Meteorologist Dean Wysocki.
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20: It's the Alex Marlowe Show. I'm glad you're here. We had a busy news day today, and we allegedly have a guest coming in. Brooke Rollins, who runs the USDA, is going to be here, who has been very communicative with us at Breitbart since taking that job, which we always appreciate. Speak directly to the people, the populace. I dig that. So she is supposed to be here. I always say supposed to because, you know, the logistics with the guests. I love doing interviews. I love interviewing. It is one of the thrills of my job. But I've been saving most of those for the podcast because I only got the 1 hour of live radio. And you have someone fumble the time to come in, or they're not on video, or their connection is no good, or they're breaking up because they're in the car. And it just it ends up wasting a third of the show. So Anyway, we're very hopeful that's going to take place in a little bit. So I'm going to motor through the news, and there is quite a bit. And we'll start with one which is simple, but keep an eye on this. It is Fed Day. The Federal Reserve is meeting, and the anticipation is they are going to hike rates, interest rates, for the first time in 3 years, which is kind of remarkable because Kevin Warsh, the Fed chair, who is someone who we get along with quite well at Breitbart News, is someone who wants rates very low. But just the global economy, the fact that inflation is still as high as it is, the fact that it does feel like people continue to spend. We saw retail sales numbers super high. We got that report today, which is mostly a good thing, but people thought the high gas prices that we're experiencing were going to hurt the rest of the economy. We're not seeing any of that, and just because of that, plus the war, plus the inflation, it just means we're going to get a hike for the first time in 3 years, and this is going to be probably hung around President Trump as a negative thing because people, despite the spending patterns, and I've tracked this on the show, you've heard it here more often than anywhere else, the people are walking around as if we're living through a Great Depression, and yet they're spending as if it's a jubilee. Okay? That's it. That's what's going on. And because of that, we are seeing a moment where we're going to see a Federal Reserve chairman who's inclined to cut actually end up raising rates. And he's probably going to raise them again and maybe even a third time. And it's going to be something that's going to put him at odds with President Trump to some degree or another. Trump will probably lash out. But I think a lot of that will be performative when the president does that, because I think he knew this is coming. And some of it is based off of some relative strengths within the economy. But it's going to happen, and is going to be, plus the high oil prices with all that's what's going on in the Middle East, is going to be something that look for the Democrats try to capitalize on it, saying Trump was no good on the economy. So that's going to happen, and Trump's credibility is going to be tested, I think, here on the economy, and we'll see how the media is able to frame this up. So it's number one, keep an eye on that, and we'll have John Carney at Breitbart News give all the analysis that we know of. But one thing that Warsh has done, which is not great for journalists, is he is abandoning the presupposition that the Federal Reserve chairman is going to talk a lot when he raises rates. He said that this is something that his predecessors had done, but not all of them. It's a relatively recent phenomenon where the Fed chairman does a lot of speaking with the media after these moments, and he does not plan on doing that. So that's where we're at, and I will give you the updates, and plus we'll be tracking the economy closely throughout the day. I mentioned the Middle East, and it's important to talk about what's going on in the Middle East as well, because I do think there is a couple of items in the news that are really worth locking in on, because they could have some pretty big implications. And as Saudi Arabia is understandably making a huge deal out of these Houthi attacks on the bombing of Mecca, or I would always say alleged bombing of Mecca. I'm not there, and I don't have sources I trust 100%. But the claim that they bombed Mecca, there's not a lot of denial of it. This is something that I was asking Francis Martel, our brilliant world editor at Breitbart News. Have we ever seen this before? Has anyone tried to bomb Mecca? Since she's about my age, we've been in the news business about the same amount of time, nearly 20 years. Like, have we seen this? And no, we have not seen this. So Saudi Arabia saying that they're getting bombed by Iran in Mecca. This is when Iran actually called on Saudi Arabia to lose sovereignty of Mecca, and even then they didn't bomb it. So this could be a game changer, because this could increase the negative perception of Iran within the region, which could help precipitate the end of this war, which cannot come soon enough. Because if you start seeing a lot of the allies of Iran are starting to look, I would say that the landscape is changing, because there are people who are sympathetic to Iran, like China, that are probably losing some faith that Iran is going to be able to hang on in this regard. One thing that is interesting is that Arachi, one of the most powerful people within Iran, is in Beijing right now. And the Chinese appear from their state media to be losing patience with him, because they're not covering the meeting, which you would think would be one of the biggest things going. We follow state media very closely each and every day, Breitbart News. And there's not a lot of reports coming out of Beijing about what's going on. Other than that, China is pressuring Iran to knock it off in the Strait of Hormuz. They want the Strait open. It's just simply too economically damaging for China, which has been struggling consistently since the coronavirus. Also, China's play with BRICS to try to have a major influence in our hemisphere, this is being eroded by this. And so a lot of Iran's closest allies are going, hey, guys, this is not going well. This is not worth it for all of us. All of our oil prices around the world are up. None of our economies are in good enough shape to weather this. And politically, this is just, we know that this is politically detrimental towards Trump and the United States, but that might not necessarily justify this continuing for a long time. So you can't ignore this stuff. And especially when you see some of Iran's allies within the United States in the media, and I'm talking folks like Hassan Piker, continue to get humiliated day in and day out, then it does lead you to think that maybe we could be on the precipice of something different. I told you yesterday on the show briefly that Piker is just completely melting down now online. He's crashing out. That's the trendy expression. I did make sure to pull a cut so I could prove to you what's going on over there. So let's check out what's going on in the Hassan Piker Twitch feed. Cut 12, please, guys.
0: The United States of America, the most dog country on the planet, the absolute worst country on the planet, straight up, bar none, a capitalist, the absolute worst place on the planet, just a horrific, monstrous, awful dog country that I despise, the absolute worst country.
20: I mean, he's a comedian, right? Like, it's just that we just miscast him. We all thought this guy was some sort of a thought leader. No, he's been miscast. This guy is a media clown. He is a carnival barker at best. And the Democrats made him the face of their own party, and they started to nominate all the candidates that he liked. And they're so stupid for have done so. They're taking an election. They are taking a layup. They're standing on a ladder over the rim with a ball. And all they have to do is drop it in, and they're going to kick the Republicans' butt in the midterms, and they can't do it. And this is the reason why. This guy. And all the, you know, the Pod Save America crowd that wasn't powerful enough to be able to stop him. The people who knew this guy's insane, and they can't stand in the way of it. And they let this guy take charge. The guy who says America is the dog-ass country in the world. So, all right. Last one on national security, foreign policy for the moment, and just put a pin in this one as well. State Department's announcing that Trump is redirecting a massive amount of military spending and assets to the Middle East, out of the Middle East and Europe, and is now putting them in Latin America. Middle East has not been helpful militarily during the Iran war. Really interesting. Europe is horrific in terms of this stuff. And so he is concerned, rightly, of China incursion into our hemisphere, into South America in particular, into Central America, allow for fentanyl to get into Mexico and then up into our country. And he's looking at a more hemisphere, our hemisphere centric foreign policy. And I love this stuff. It's absolutely amazing. And also, we've been on the cutting edge of this at Breitbart. I'm very proud of our work there with Francis Martel, as well as Brandon Darby and our border team. We've seen this coming for years and years, and it's finally happening. That Trump and Rubio, their foreign policy view is not necessarily Eurocentric or Middle East centric. A lot of it is focused on our hemisphere. And I think that's a very good use of time. So keep an eye on that. That's happening. It's happening on I wouldn't say at a super fast-paced clip, but it's certainly happening. And I do think it's a overall worth pointing this out, because this is a real reset in the way we think of geopolitical conflict, which for the last 100 years has been pretty much Middle East and Europe, and that is not the focus. It needs to be on China. It needs to be on the Pacific. It needs to be on any incursions in South America and a lot of those countries that are largely MAGA sympathetic. We want to make sure we get all of them. We want to get all of them while we still can to be on our side. All right. 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

0: I don't have as much AI. I've been doing very AI-heavy shows for all of you, and I'm really in that headspace. I'm giving a big speech at Pastor Alan Jackson's church over the weekend, if any of you are in the Nashville area, his Culture and Christianity concert conference that he does. He's an amazing guy. He has an international following and a very gracious host, and I love going to his conference. I'll be doing a big address on AI, and I will release that in the podcast feed. But the only updates I've got today is Jensen Huang doubling down on doesn't want any regulation. Meta is now backing the no regulation platform. And here is the thing, and I've tracked this pattern. This is the pattern. I mentioned this on the show, and it's gotten picked up some places, which is a positive thing, is that this is the open versus closed weight AI. That's what this is really about here, is that the people who want closed weight AIs to dominate, those are the people that are in charge on of Anthropic and OpenAI, which is ChatGPT in particular. Those are the people who are saying that now is time to have regulations, but they only want regulations because they want to essentially capture the regulatory bodies that are created. They believe they'll be able to put their people sympathetic to them on those bodies, and they think that that is the way to win. They think that's how to go forward. And so Meta's come in, and Meta says, actually, we think that these guys want to slow down AI. They're nuts, who want to start taking time to create whatever the regulatory agency that's going to be international, all that stuff. Meta say no, they don't want it. Why? Meta's AI is open weight, and that's it. That's what that is the commonality that we're seeing here, is people who want the closed AI, which means the people do not have the ability to have the cutting edge AI. They do not have the ability to this is about, is it going to be publicly accessible and modifiable by people? That's open weight. That's what Meta has. That's what the Trump administration is for. And that's what some others are for. But Anthropic and OpenAI, they have the closed weight model. And that's why they want to start imposing some sort of a global government. And I will tell you, I've been framing it up this way. We've been framing it up this way at Breitbart for a long time, that pay attention to who would be in charge of the global government. And we are now seeing details of who those people would be. And I got to give a shout out, because even though this is a narrative that I have to say, we definitely originated the narrative with Peter Schweitzer and Winton Hall at Breitbart News. We've been doing this stuff for months and months. But I got to admit, this story at the New York Post, the New York Post today is just unbelievable. It came out actually last night. Anthropic CEO's Dario Amodei's handpicked super woke globalists he thinks will save us from AI. And you meet the cast of characters who are involved. These are the people who will be involved. It is a who's who of far left radicals. And so the incubator is called something called Meter. Meter is M-E-T-R. This is going to be the allegedly independent AI safety watchdog. Okay, and Colin Madai, my tech editor at Breitbart, had a super brilliant analogy about who would be in charge of this. This is as if I had proposed a regulation of conservative new media, and the regulators are going to be my parents, Alex Marlowe's parents. So they're going to be the ones in charge. And that's not a joke, because one of the people who would be in charge is Dario Amodei's sister, who's married to a far left, alleged one of these guys, effective altruist named Holden Karnofsky. And so this person would be on the list. He is one of the guys who founds these nonprofits that are the effective altruist movement, which is essentially, we're going to have a literal oligarchic class that allows for the rest of us to have some freedoms and takes away others based off of what's good for us. All sorts of people who have some technological background, but most of these people are organizers. They're organizers for left-wing causes. They're overeducated. They live in Berkeley. They go to Oxford. This is what we're doing here. It is guys like Dustin Moskovitz, one of the biggest Democrat mega donors, as profiled in Breaking the Law, one of the biggest fundraisers of the lawfare against President Trump. He would be in the list. He's the type of person who's going to be in there making these decisions. So they'll throw a couple of names in there that might be in Trump's orbit, but it's going to be way offset by these people on the far left. And so that's the goal. That's what they're going for now. And so really important to note this. Good reporting from the New York Post. We'll do our own version of this. I would go case by case. But you should check it out just to see the faces in some of these people. They're just not trustworthy people. They're not trustworthy. These people are this is a nerd oligarchy that's taking place. People who are way too much time in academia and Silicon Valley and not enough time with the people. And that's why you're seeing such a populist resistance to things like global government throughout time. And speaking of time, Time Magazine, they have a big article on AI about the AI tipping point. And the people who wrote the article are funded by something called the Tarbell Center, which is the AI organization that is very doomer oriented. And it's all funded by Dustin Moskovitz, a major Democrat donor. It's all a hoax, guys. Start paying attention. I think you are. We'll be right back.
1: The midterms are almost here, and Republicans could be in deep trouble. Polls show Democrats leading in key races. Tonight, Rob Finnerty on Newsmax reveals the growing threat from the DSA and the radical left. With less than 60 days to go, Finnerty says it's time for the GOP to hit the panic button. The House may go, and control of the Senate is up for grabs. Gas prices, mortgage rates, health care, and out-of-control national debt. Americans are angry, and the progressive left wants total control of Congress. Tallarico, El Sayed, AOC, Bernie Sanders. Finnerty reveals President Trump's secret plan to fight back and what you can do to help him. Don't miss Finnerty tonight at 8 p.m. Eastern on Newsmax. 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
2: The party. I'm Lee Silicera, Fox News. With just 8 weeks until the midterms, President Trump in North Carolina in support of Senate candidate Michael Whatley.
3: He's strong on crime, strong on your economic world. He's fighting all the time. Everything he wants is really common sense and good for you and borders.
2: Whatley is locked in what's expected to be a tight race against former North Carolina Governor Roy Cooper. After the Federal Reserve raised a key rate for the first time in 3 years, the president said,
3: interest rates are artificially high. Interest rates in the United States should be 1% or less because we are the best credit in the world by far with all that money pouring in.
2: The central bank also signaled another rate hike could happen later this year. This coming after the president's choice to lead the Fed, Kevin Warsh, took over, though the president said earlier today he still had confidence in Warsh. The FBI says it's foiled a Russian intelligence plan to kill a Russian dissident living in the U.S.
4: Court documents say Russia's Federal Security Service, the successor agency to the KGB, has been trying to pay people in the U.S. and some European nations to kill Russian dissidents. The FBI says one of the targets was a Russian living in Washington, D.C. Three Russian intel members are accused of recruiting a man from Brooklyn to spy on and kill the dissident.
2: Fox's Jill Nadeau, the man was promised between $1,000 and $1,500 to spy and another $40,000 to kill the target, but he refused to commit murder. The three intel members are still at large, along with two more who are believed to have tried to carry out similar plots in Europe. Texas has put to death James Norman, convicted in the 2005 fatal shooting of three people during an attempted robbery at his neighbor's home. 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
13: Expect a few scattered showers continuing through the evening hours with temperatures remaining in the 60s, and then we'll clear things out overnight as we drop off into the upper 40s with light north winds. Pick day of the week is Thursday. Plenty of sunshine, northeast winds 5 to 15, and highs into the low 70s. Clouds come back on Friday with a few scattered showers, especially in the southern valley, with temperatures in the mid-60s. From the Flag Skywatch Weather Center, I'm Chief Meteorologist Dean Wysocki.
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0: All right, pleased to have USDA Secretary Brooke Rollins on the line, our Secretary of Agriculture. Secretary, great to speak with you again. Thanks, as always, for being so communicative with us at Breitbart and people in the public. You're one of the more diligent members of the cabinet trying to make sure that the people actually hear directly from their administration, which is truly of value. And I want to start by talking about farmers, ranchers, anything else on your mind. But let's start with the meat situation, where the president's doing his best to try to lower the price of meat, but it's tricky to do because there's a lot of American businesses that probably would prefer us not importing foreign beef in particular. But tell me about the administration's new proposals, what he's addressing, and the problems he's trying to fix and how he's trying to fix them.
15: Yeah, great. Well, Alex, I appreciate what you said at the top. To that point, I'm actually driving through rural New Hampshire right now. I started the morning in Maine talking to farmers there, headed to New Hampshire to talk to farmers. Then I'm headed to New Mexico to talk to ranchers later today. So it's on the road. I'm really trying to engage and hear their concerns. And part of it, you know, to your question, we'll talk beef really quick before we move to other issues. But every year, America consumes more beef than anywhere in the world. We grow the best beef through genetics and incredible research in some of the schools. We've got the best ranchers in the world, but we also consume the most beef. And by the way, after Bobby Kennedy and I flipped the dietary guidelines, we're changing procurement rules. We're actually eating more beef now than ever before for lots of reasons. So right now in America, we consume about 13 million metric tons of beef every year. Something that a lot of your listeners may not know is that we have always imported about 2 to 3 million of that 13 million. And most of that we've imported is the leaner, the ground beef, the less expensive beef, the cuts and, you know, the steaks and the fillets. That's usually almost always beef that we grow in America. But we have long imported ground beef. So the president, you know, obviously what we inherited a year and a half ago, 23% increase on average of food under Joe Biden. We have now brought that way down. The average is now around 2%, which is the 10-year average. But there are some outliers, and one of those is beef. We have the lowest cattle herd in 75 years. People are eating more beef than ever before. Normally, when you have a higher demand, people eat less of it, or the price goes up, and then people eat less of it. But that is not happening in beef. People love their beef. So the president is really working, and his decision to import, to lift the TRQ, the tariff rate quota, off of about 300,000 metric tons of that 3 million that we already import he felt very strongly that that could significantly decrease the cost of a pound of ground beef, which is hovering around $6.50 right now. Now, Alex, I'll finish with this. I would argue, as a farm girl, as a cattle girl, and as a Maha mom of four teenagers, that $6.50 for a pound of ground beef probably isn't that bad. You know, it's not like fuel where you don't have another alternative. If you want to go buy chicken, that's less, or pork, that's less.
0: Sure.
15: What it takes.

0: You'd expect to see the North Dakota oil and natural gas industry working at wells and processing facilities. What you might not know is our oil and gas industry also works to build roads, provide school funding, and even protect us from flooding by creating nearly 50,000 jobs statewide and generating billions of tax dollars annually to support our infrastructure, our great outdoors, and our schools. North Dakota Petroleum Foundation, advancing the possibilities.
1: Regime basically began to close all of that down. They also completely recalibrated USDA. Instead of being an agency that supported farming and ranching, it instead became an agency about diversity, equity, and inclusion. I canceled 900 DEI trainings on day one. It became about granting research to study the transgender, queer, you know, food justice farmer out of San Francisco, which obviously there isn't such a thing. So, you know, we have completely moved in the direction of working to solve those infrastructure problems. We have four packers that harvest 85% of the beef in America. Two of those are not even American owned. And that has really squeezed our ranchers for a really, really long time. So there are major, major structural issues that has resulted in this herd low. But we've now, for the first time a month ago, we saw the heifer retention, meaning the ranchers are keeping more of their mama cows, go up for the first time in 10 years. We see people leaning in. We've got more cattle being purchased to slaughter eventually. So I think we are changing the fundamentals in such a way that for the long term, especially as Americans want more beef, the world wants more of American beef, we're going to be able to meet that demand in a pretty significant way.
2: All right. So the next thing I want to talk about is just deregulation efforts that are taking place, because it does feel like one of the barriers is just trying to be able to get more beef. And you mentioned the climate movement, global warming, all of this stuff is just the beef industry has just taken a lot of, I think, regulatory heat from the prior administration. And I imagine that's what ranchers and farmers are talking to you about when you're on the road.
1: Oh, there's no doubt. I mean, it's crazy things from under the Joe Biden era, those that use the H-2A program, which is the legal program to get agriculture workers in, the cost of doing that went up 40%. So instead of paying, you know, a ranch hand $18 an hour, not bad, $20 an hour, they were paying $35, $40 an hour. We've now gotten that down. Things like you couldn't fix your own tractor. I'm sure you've heard about this, that because of climate change, the left required you to take your tractor in and pay someone $30,000 to fix the tractor that you yourself could fix. I'm sure you've heard about the diesel, the deratement, where if, you know, you hit a certain number on your tractor, the whole tractor would shut down no matter where you were, what you were doing. You're in the middle of harvest and your tractor shut down in the middle of the field because of climate change. The waters of the United States, where the left tried to take over 97% of our great American ranch and farmland, private property rights, and say they were going to regulate a pothole or a ditch of water. And if you didn't do what they wanted, then you're going to jail. I mean, this is existential. We're in a battle, not just for the soul of America, not just for freedom and liberty, but for the ability to feed and fuel ourselves. And if we're not able to do that, and it's gotten really bad. This isn't just beef. It's really everything. We've offshored. We've consolidated. We've allowed foreign countries to come in and purchase. We've got to completely reverse this trend, or we will not know America as you and I know it today in 50 years or 100 years. It's that big of a deal.
2: I'm glad you brought up the foreign countries purchasing our farmland. This is something that I've been tracking my research. And can you give us an update on how that's going? Because I know that's something this administration doesn't like, but is there a good way to stop it?
1: There is. And, you know, while we wait, it's really a congressional move. We need Congress to act on it, and they've come very close. It's been in a couple of the farm bills. I keep pushing for it really hard. But here's the good news, Alex, that the states themselves can step into the gap, right? The best vision of our founders and the 10th Amendment, the federal government, you know, it should be small. Let's let the states be the guardians at the gate. South Dakota under Kristi Noem, North Dakota under Doug Burgum when they were governors, Sarah Sanders in Arkansas, Ron DeSantis in Florida, Greg Abbott, Texas. We've been working alongside these states, the red states, to pass state laws, not only all of them to say no more, we're not going to allow you to purchase any more farmland, foreign interests, a lot of them are foreign adversaries. But Sarah, Governor Sanders, is actually starting a clawback procedure in Arkansas, which, as we have lost 300,000 acres of farmland to China,

0: alone, it's millions of acres to foreign interests. But when China owns 300,000 acres of our farmland around military bases, a lot of them, you've got so many layers of significant political issues and policy issues. We got to get in front of it, or we're gonna lose our country.
1: Yeah, and this was a huge effort by the Biden administration to specifically sell this land to foreigners, specifically Chinese, specifically around military bases. Really disturbing stuff. Glad you guys are on that. Another thing I know you're on is fraud. We just got a huge announcement earlier today that from Housing and Urban Development that they uncovered $130 million in fraud going to ostensibly homeless organizations out in my neck of the woods in L.A. I know this is top of mind for you as well. What are you guys doing at the USDA to root out fraud, hold fraudsters accountable, et cetera?
0: Well, we have the SNAP program, right, the food stamp program. And you talk about fraud. I mean, I know Scotty is finding it in housing, Scott Turner. I know Dr. Oz and Bobby are finding it in Medicaid and Medicare. But what we've seen in food stamps, and that the challenge with the SNAP program, the food stamps, is it's a fully federally funded program, but we just hand that money over to the states and there's no accountability. And that's how it's always been, which is insane. The spending on that program went up 40% under the last administration, under Biden, which is crazy. More and more people got on food stamps. There was no checking of whether, you know, they were working or trying to find a job. There was no checking on their means. There was no checking on whether they're driving Lexuses or, you know, Range Rovers, which a lot of them are. I mean, it is crazy what we found. The first day I walked in and sent a letter to every governor and said, we've got to change this. This is not red or blue. We've got to work together and uncover,
1: yes,
0: you know, the American taxpayer, it just is owed better, as are the families that really need this program, that it's being stolen. And so I had all the red states sign up, and actually a couple of the blue state governors have been great partners too. And what we have found, 500,000 people that are getting more than one take at it, 250,000 people that are using dead people's social security numbers. In one state alone, hundreds of fancy cars being driven by names of those who are taking the SNAP benefit. But we have been able to root out so much already. I took the DOGE team, the Elon team that came into USDA to help us right size, and we did. We shrunk USDA by 20,000 employees about a year and a half ago. Once that work finished, I pivoted them to this work. And what they have been able to find and uncover is remarkable. We have now, Alex, moved almost 6 million people off of SNAP in just a year and a half. We've gone from 44
1: wow.
0: million to right over 35, 36 million. Welfare to work, no more illegal aliens, and no more fraud. I mean, this is what the president promised the people, and this is what the people deserve.
1: Secretary of Agriculture Brooke Rollins, I got a last question. It's a two-parter, and I think the last answer thing dovetails nicely. What's next to come for you and your department, and what is the best messaging that the Trump administration can make to voters heading in towards the midterm?
0: Well, first and foremost for me, if we don't reverse this trend of losing farms and ranches to foreign owners, foreign adversaries, really just to, you know, consolidation, then we lose the ability to feed ourselves, to fuel ourselves, and we lose freedom as we know it. It's that important. So continuing to work really hard, opening up trade deals around the world, opening up markets in America, bringing the cost of inputs down, breaking up some of these concentrated industries like the Packers. There is a lot of work to be done, but this first year and a half, we have made unbelievable strides in that direction. And I'm really proud of it. I mean, honestly, Alex, I wasn't expecting this job. I've been next to President Trump for a long time. I was his domestic policy chief in the West Wing. I built the America First Policy Institute. In the interim, I wasn't planning to be in the cabinet. My background is agriculture. You know, he called me about the job. It is the hardest job I'll ever have, but it is also the best job I will ever have. It's just so, so important. And these are the best of us, right? Our farmers and ranchers that don't take vacation. They work on Christmas. They're not worried about paternity leave, right? They're just working, and they're so proud of their work. So continuing to tell their story and to build up the most important industry, I believe, in the country is paramount for me. And then moving into the next couple of months, we just have to continue making our case to the American people. You know, this president has never governed by polls. He made a decision you know, understanding it may not be the most popular to stop Iran from having a nuclear weapon. Obviously, that has challenged some of our supply chains in farming and ranching. That's fertilizer and diesel.
1: Secretary, you got to forgive me. I got to leave it there. But those phenomenal stuff.
0: Well,
1: I'm really grateful
0: so great
1: for
0: to
1: you.
0: Be on with you, Alex. 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
1: So Sean plays me Steve Winwood, and I know that if I give any commentary on it, it won't end up in the podcast feed. So that's one of these things here. I'm working this out in real time. We're doing a radio show that's also a TV show and also a podcast. So anyway, more Winwood the better, Sean. You got that straight from the top, straight from the boss. Shout out to Greg Abbin, Sean McConnell, Roger Wicker Jr., Rick Locke, Matt Zibel, Ricky Lopez, Misty Callahan, John Cassio, and Daniel West. That is my team, and they do a very nice job. Ladies and gentlemen, there is a storm brewing on the seas, and when that happens, the smart captains have already tucked into safe harbor, and the same goes with your savings. And there are some rough seas right now. National debt, as you know, $40 trillion. 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Consult your financial and tax professionals, and they'll tell you gold's good. They will. It's good. Like, this stuff's so crazy right now. Everything is so nuts in the news, and that does make you think that something solid you hold with your hands is worthwhile. All right, a couple of other items that I want to make sure we touch on in the time that we've got left. I'll do a little bit. I got one news item and a little bit of housekeeping. Turning Point USA announced something pretty interesting earlier today, that they announced that they are leaving the option open to sue the university where Charlie Kirk was shot. And this is something that is I think this came down the wire. I think they had to make a decision, and they did. They made the decision, and the decision was that they're going to that the Utah Valley University and the state of Utah could have prevented Charlie Kirk's death, perhaps by allowing Kirk's security team to surveil the roofs. And there was apparently an effort that they were blocked so that they did not have a drone was not able to be flown. And this is something that those of you who've been loyal to me for a long time, I openly questioned this on the air on this very show after Charlie died. It's like, why weren't they flying drones? And now we know apparently the reason was, at least according to Turning Point, their spokesman, Andrew Colvett, who hosts Charlie Kirk Show, which I will be on if you're listening live in 7 minutes, any of you are interested in that sort of thing, I will be on right away, right after this show, and we're going to talk about this. But they wanted to fly a drone and couldn't. So I got a cut of Andrew talking about this on Fox. Let's play cut 13, please.
12: There wasn't a meeting before the event that morning. There wasn't a written plan to see that there was messages exchanged saying, hey, we've got you covered on the rooftops. And then to even see, you know, our security detail, by the way, which was bigger than the police presence at UVU, say, we've got you covered. And then that for them to offer to man those rooftops themselves and to control access, but that didn't happen either, to see that there was no drones. Meanwhile, Orem PD right next door had drone coverage. They had a great drone program. They were expecting to get a call for support. That never happened.
1: Look, this is, we want justice for Charlie. If this really was the scenario, it's a huge shame to me. This is a massive shame because it does feel like this was preventable. And we knew that the snipers hang out on the roofs. Trump just got shot by a guy who's sitting on a roof. And I just can't believe we didn't check the roofs. And whoever was responsible for not checking the roofs should be held accountable. And if it really was the university, then good for Charlie and his family and Erica, who want to go and pursue justice for Charlie as best we can. It will never totally avenge his death, but I definitely think it's a worthwhile thing. All right, I'm not going to play it again. I noticed something. I listened back to some of the show. I had to do a late night drive to do some help for Mrs. Dr. Marlowe's family yesterday, and I listened back to the show, and I noticed that I played this great Gavin Newsom clip, and I got really hung up on him and Jake Tapper wading into knee-deep water to fly fish with a camera crew, but not, and then talking about Newsom's political career. I found the optics so absurd, but, you know, there was a point in there where he said he's not going to run for president if Kamala Harris runs. He goes, no, I've been trying to give it to you straight. I think Kamala Harris is still the front runner for the Democrat Party. I think they're lost, and I think that she's the one. If she manages to not open her mouth and to not say a bunch of stupid stuff, which she's inclined to do, she's inclined to get into those crisp grand crews very early in the day, and all of a sudden she's talking gibberish. If she can avoid that, I think she's the front runner. If Newsom's saying he's going to back out for her, very interesting thing. All right, more on the podcast feed. That's it for today. Go in peace to love and serve the Lord. Thank you for listening and watching. I'm the same boy I used to be. Between running a newsroom, hosting a daily show, and keeping up with my giant family, my days don't exactly slow down. 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
14: Alfalfa. This crop helps support state's livestock industries all the way through North Dakota to the south. Alfalfa is a high-protein forage used for cattle and horses. Now, South Dakota ranks in the top 5 states for highest alfalfa production, and it offers a very different harvest than many crops. Farmers can take 1, 2, 3, and maybe even 4 cuttings in a season, and that first cutting is usually the highest quality and quantity, as the summer allows regrowth throughout the season. Some years, regrowth certainly better than others, and as the season goes on, you can lose some of the valuable nutrients as the plant looks to make sure to save itself from any heat or moisture. Your stress.
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15: 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The Flag. It's 9 o'clock.
16: The decision. I'm Lisa Lacerra, Fox News. President Trump not happy with the move by the Federal Reserve to raise interest rates for the first time in 3 years.
17: If we stop trading with every country that we have a deficit with, which is most of them, and which would be very easy to do, would make at least $1.5 trillion a year.
16: The president said rates should be 1% or less. And the president with those comments during a rally tonight for North Carolina Senate candidate Michael Whatley.
17: I wanted to be here for Michael. I felt it. And I'll be back. I'm going to come back. We got to make sure he wins.
16: Whatley is the former Republican National Committee chairman. He faces former Governor Roy Cooper in November in what is expected to be a close race. The House has approved a sweeping package of sanctions targeting Russian officials as lawmakers look to ramp up pressure on Vladimir Putin over the Ukraine war. The package is named after late Senator Lindsey Graham, who worked on it for over a year. The State Department has sanctioned members of the Palestinian Liberation Organization and the Palestinian Authority, again, saying they failed to live up to their commitments and is denying them visas to travel to the U.S. There's a report that includes Palestinian Authority President Mahmoud Abbas. A health update from President Trump's chief of staff.
18: White House Chief of Staff Susie Wiles says pathology results came back clear this week after an appointment at the Mayo Clinic. In a social media post, Wiles says she is now cancer-free and thanked President Trump for his unwavering support. Wiles was diagnosed with breast cancer in March. She has stayed on as chief of staff and accompanied the president on recent trips, including to last week's Republican midterm convention in Dallas.
16: Fox's Jared Halpern at the White House. When Wiles announced her cancer diagnosis, President Trump said she had a fantastic medical team and an excellent prognosis. On Wall Street, The stock slid after the Fed decision to hike its key interest rate. The Dow lost 631. 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
23: 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And
24: let's solve child abuse before it ever happens.
16: Texas has put to death James Norman, convicted in the 2005 fatal shooting of three people during an attempted robbery at his neighbor's home. Canada has been invited to join the European Union as an associate member.
25: Canadian Prime Minister Mark Carney's in Europe this week as President Trump's tariffs strain the Canadian economy. He's looking for a closer relationship with the European Union, and it appears he's knocking on an open door.
26: We want to bring the relationship with Canada to the highest level possible.
25: EU Commission President Ursula von der Leyen inviting Canada to become the first associate member of the powerful bloc. Areas of potential cooperation include technology, the Arctic, and economic security. Canadians might get the right to live and work in Europe visa-free. Jonathan Savage, Fox News.
16: And European Commission President Ursula von der Leyen is proposing banning children under 13 from accessing social media, online games, and chatbots. She made the suggestion during her annual State of the European Union speech. Under her proposal, many accounts chaperoned by guardians would be granted for kids aged 13 to 15. The EU's 27 member nations will now vote on the proposal. Ford recalling hundreds of thousands of F-150 pickup trucks over a fuel tank issue that could increase the risk of a fire.
27: Ford's recall covers over 223,000 2023 to 27 F-150s, for which the National Highway Traffic Safety Administration says front fuel tank straps may not have been properly secured to the vehicle's frame during assembly, leading to the possibility the tank could become detached and fuel could be lost, potentially causing a fire and road hazards for the driver and others. Ford estimates that about 1% of the recalled vehicles are affected. Owners will be notified by mail later this month for dealer inspection and, if needed, a free repair.
16: Fox's Jeff Manasso. I'm Lisa Lucera. This is Fox News.
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29: Expect a few scattered showers continuing through the evening hours with temperatures remaining in the 60s, and then we'll clear things out overnight as we drop off into the upper 40s with light north winds. Pick day of the week is Thursday. Plenty of sunshine, northeast winds 5 to 15, and highs into the low 70s. Clouds come back on Friday with a few scattered showers, especially in the Southern Valley, with temperatures in the mid-60s. From the Flag Skywatch Weather Center, I'm Chief Meteorologist Dean Wysocki.
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32: Major breaking news out of Washington this hour. The Senate has moved to save college sports. However, the crypto bill is dead, and the House has just announced they're leaving town until after the election. Wild days in Washington. We have the details. The local NBC affiliate in Los Angeles is mourning the deaths of a reporter and a pilot who were killed when the station's news chopper crashed in the San Fernando Valley. The pair were reporting on an SUV that had slammed into a bus, killing three people. Another person on the ground died in the helicopter crash. It's a complete tragedy. Six lives lost in all. And Ben Shapiro is here to talk about a new movie coming out today from the Daily Wire. It's an 80s-style action flick. We'll get his views on the movie, the AI debate, and some other news of the day. It is Wednesday, September the 16th. I'm Scott Jennings, reporting for Salem and coming to you live from New York City on this day, 1908. America was entering a new age. A strange and noisy invention was beginning to appear on the nation's roads. Expensive, unreliable, and it did terrify the horses. Plenty of Americans believed it was nothing more than a passing fad. Among the skeptics was a successful businessman from Flint, Michigan. He'd made a fortune building horse-drawn carriages. In fact, his company was one of the largest carriage manufacturers in the country. This man understood horses and wagons. He understood how Americans had traveled for generations. He understood the past. But then he saw the future coming down the road. The new machines were loud, smelly, and sometimes dangerous. But they were also getting better. And this businessman realized that the question wasn't whether the new technology would change America. The question was, who would shape that change? So the Carriage King did something remarkable. He abandoned the certainty of the industry that he knew, and he bet his future on an industry that barely existed. In 1904, he took control of a small and struggling automobile company. Mind you, this man wasn't an engineer. He did not invent the car, but he may have been the greatest salesman of his generation. He took his automobiles to fairs and expositions, and he turned that struggling company into one of America's leading automakers. But his vision was bigger than one company or even one car. He imagined an entire family of automobile brands, different vehicles for different Americans, all united under one corporate roof. The bankers thought he was crazy and reckless. But he predicted that America would someday build and sell 500,000 cars in a single year. So on September the 16th, 1908, William Billy Durant created a new corporation. It began with Buick, then came Oldsmobile, Cadillac, and more than 20 other companies and suppliers that he acquired in less than 16 months. The man who made his fortune building horse-drawn carriages created the company that would help put America on the road to the future. General Motors, founded on this day, September the 16th, 1908. You know, Billy Durant understood something that has defined America from the beginning. Progress belongs to the people who don't fear the future, but rather those who embrace it, shape it, and make certain that America leads it. In Durant's day, the disruptive new technology was the automobile. Today, it may well be this artificial intelligence. And once again, America faces a choice. We can become so consumed by the risks that we regulate ourselves into irrelevance and surrender the future to China. Or we can unleash American innovation and make absolutely certain that the technology transforming the world is designed, developed, and dominated by the United States of America. The automobile changed how Americans lived, worked, and built. Artificial intelligence may change even more than that. And that's our top story today, the question of whether the United States will lead the world in a technology that could serve as rocket fuel for our economy, or whether we will succumb to our fears as those who hate America put their own political goals ahead of what's best for our national future. The debate this week is whether the U.S. should slow down the development of this technology as we race against China for AI supremacy. The socialist Bernie Sanders is now openly calling for the U.S. to effectively exit the AI race, to cede this ground to the Chinese. I debated the issue last night on CNN. Take a listen. Cut three.
0: What do you make, Scott, of seeing Bernie Sanders and Steve Bannon pushing for the same issue?
1: Well, I see a lot of people who've been somewhat hostile to Donald Trump lately forming up here to try to slow down something that's critical to the future of the U.S. economy. I mean, we can talk about guardrails, and I think it's proper for policymakers to talk about what's good for the American people here and how do you do things the right way. But you have to remember, China doesn't give a rip here. They're not going to slow down on anything. And if you believe, which President Trump believes, that this is a race between the United States and China, and we have to win it, we have to control the infrastructure on this, then, you know, listening to people trying to slow us down while the Chinese continue to advance seems like a pretty silly idea. One of the thought I have is that all the people who constantly are telling us the world is coming to an end about this, that, or the other have moved on to this thing now. And I'm sure in a couple of years it'll be something else. But you have this sort of group of people who are constantly, apocalyptic in their thinking about whatever it is that happens to be going on. I feel like some of that's going on too.
32: So what's really going on here? Seems to me most of the people who've been trying to destroy Donald Trump politically or who are constantly warning us that the world is coming to an end are forming up around the next thing, which is AI. More from the CNN debate last night. Cut four.
1: I see a bunch of people who've become critical of and want to slow down or derail or politically damage Donald Trump coming together on this. Trump, I think this is going to be one of his biggest legacy points. We look back in 10, 15, 20 years. If we win this, if the United States, and we're ahead right now, and if we win this and our economy benefits from it and we're the world power on this, it'll be due to the presidency of Donald Trump. And a bunch of people right now who don't want him to succeed or to have a legacy, I feel like, are trying to slow it down. I see a lot of politics in this.
32: Simply put, for the left, if something empowers and advances America or Trump, they hate it, and they'll try to scare you to death to stop our country from succeeding. My advice is don't fall for it, folks. Be awake, be aware, especially of who and what are trying to stop your country's progress. More news updating you on a few issues in the Senate that we discussed yesterday. As we exited the air, the Clarity Act failed to get 60 votes to advance. This was the crypto bill. Came up 11 votes short of cloture. Issue seems dead for now. But the Save College Sports Act, which Senator Schmidt from Missouri came on here yesterday to discuss with us, did move forward last night. Vote was 73-24, so that's moving on down the tracks. Over in the House yesterday, the AM Radio for Every Vehicle Act passed easily, thanks to those who voted to keep us on the air. On to the Senate now, hopefully the president's desk. And it didn't get much notice, but if you're wondering whether Democrats are planning to impeach President Trump if they retake the House majority, well, they're already doing it. Yesterday, 147 House Democrats voted to advance impeachment articles against Trump. 46 Democrats voted present, and 18 voted with Republicans to table the resolution. Vast majority of Democrats said yes or look the other way. You can consider this spring training for the Major League impeachment season that'll come around in January should Dems retake the House. This just in, by the way, the House is leaving town. Speaker Mike Johnson has canceled tomorrow's votes and is likely to recess after votes tonight and send the House home until after the midterm election. One more thing. Charlie Kirk's family is taking the first step toward a wrongful death lawsuit against Utah Valley University and against the state of Utah. Based on the allegations, they are right to demand answers before Charlie's event. Turning Point USA specifically warned campus police about accessible rooftops overlooking the venue. The police chief allegedly responded, quote, "I got you covered," but the rooftops were not covered. For a crowd of roughly 3,000 people, the filing says there were only 6 campus officers, no written plan, no secured perimeter, no real-time monitoring or security cameras. When Charlie was shot, there wasn't even an ambulance ready. He had to go to the hospital in a private vehicle. Now, the accused assassin alone bears responsibility for pulling the trigger. That does not absolve public officials of their duty to provide the protection that they promised. All right, let's talk about Relief Factor. 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They'll do everything they can do to help you out. And very soon, like Pastor Bill, I suspect, I'll be hearing from you. More news after this. It's Scott Jennings on Salem. Stay with us.
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32: You know, we hear a lot these days about conviction, but real conviction isn't measured by what you say when it's easy. 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
32: Broadcasting from New York City today, here on Wednesday, September the 16th. Common sense for the American people. Look, we promise you one thing here on the Scott Jennings Show, and that's to tell you the truth and to try to debunk the narratives, particularly when they're coming from the American left. I'm going to do that for you now because there is a disturbing story making the rounds on social media, and it is now circulating in the halls of Congress. A series of black Americans have been found dead by hanging in different parts of the country. And before investigators could finish the work, before the autopsies and videos and physical evidence could establish what happened, the political left announced its preferred conclusion, that America is witnessing a wave of racial lynchings. Congresswoman Ayanna Pressley called it a, quote, national crisis and invoked the haunting phrase, strange fruit hanging from trees. Alexandria Ocasio-Cortez called these deaths, quote, widespread modern-day lynchings and racial terror. Nearly 60 Democratic members of Congress signed a letter demanding a federal investigation. Now, let me be clear. Any suspicious death deserves a serious investigation. Every grieving family deserves answers. And if somebody's been murdered because of race or any other reason, the killer should be prosecuted to the fullest extent of the law. But an investigation is designed to discover the truth. It's not supposed to validate a politically convenient conclusion that's already been announced on social media. And the known evidence in these cases does not support the narrative that AOC and her colleagues are selling. The lawmakers highlighted 10 deaths. According to publicly available findings, 8 of the 10 were ruled suicides following autopsies and physical examinations. In Georgia, surveillance video showed one young man walking alone into the woods before his death. In Raleigh, North Carolina, police recovered video showing another man acting alone while carrying a cord. His mother told police he'd been struggling with mental health issues. In other cases, medical examiners reported no defensive wounds, no signs of assault, no evidence of another person's involvement. One Michigan investigation does remain open. Another case, the death of Tasia Fortune in Jackson, Mississippi, was properly ruled a homicide, and police did make an arrest. But the accused murderer is also black and knew the victim. And Fortune's own mother has said she does not believe that race was a factor. It's a terrible crime, but based on everything currently known, it is not evidence of white racial terror or a nationwide campaign of lynching, as the Democrats would have you believe. Some of the 10 deaths cited in this supposed 2026 spike did not even occur in 2026. They happened in 2024 and 2025. So what's really happening here? Let me tell you, this is how America's racism industry operates. And yes, it is an industry. It has politicians, professional activists, academics, consultants, nonprofits, and media outlets, all of whom derive money, power, attention, or political relevance from convincing you, the American people, that racism is not merely present, but that it is constantly growing. This industry can never declare progress. It can never acknowledge that America has changed. It can never permit racial tensions to cool. Because if racial hatred is not discovered frequently enough, it must be exaggerated. If it cannot be exaggerated, it must be presumed. And if it cannot even be presumed from the facts, it must be invented out of whole cloth. Every disputed incident becomes a national symbol. Every tragedy becomes evidence of systemic oppression. Every unanswered question is treated as proof of a conspiracy. And when the facts arrive, quietly, methodically, case by case, The racism industry has already moved on to its next outrage. In this instance, politicians took separate tragedies, mostly suicides, according to investigators, and stitched them together into a national racial conspiracy that the evidence does not support. In doing so, they exploited two profoundly painful chapters in American life. The first is the genuine evil history of lynching. Thousands of black Americans were terrorized and murdered by mobs while authorities looked away. That history should be remembered honestly and treated with gravity. The second is America's present-day mental health and suicide crisis. People who died by suicide are not political props. Their families should not have their grief commandeered by politicians attempting to manufacture racial panic. Words matter, especially in these cases. Lynching does not simply mean that a black person died by hanging. It describes murder, a deliberate act of violence historically used to terrorize an entire race. You do not honor the victims of actual lynching by applying that word recklessly to deaths in which investigators have found no murder. And you do not build racial trust by telling black Americans that an organized campaign of racial terror is underway when the evidence says otherwise. We'll have more news after this. It's Scott Jennings on Salem. Stay with us.
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13: 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Reuters Institute says we're now one of the top news brands in the nation. 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
16: Blasting the decision. I'm Lisa Lucera, Fox News. President Trump not happy with the move by the Federal Reserve to raise interest rates for the first time in 3 years.
14: If we stop trading with every country that we have a deficit with, which is most of them, and which would be very easy to do, would make at least $1.5 trillion a year.
16: The president said rates should be 1% or less. And the president with those comments during a rally tonight for North Carolina Senate candidate Michael Whatley.
14: I wanted to be here for Michael. I felt it. And I'll be back. I'm going to come back. We got to make sure he wins.
16: Whatley is the former Republican National Committee chairman. He faces former Governor Roy Cooper in November in what is expected to be a close race. The House has approved a sweeping package of sanctions targeting Russian officials as lawmakers look to ramp up pressure on Vladimir Putin over the Ukraine war. The package is named after late Senator Lindsey Graham, who worked on it for over a year. The State Department has sanctioned members of the Palestinian Liberation Organization and the Palestinian Authority, again, saying they failed to live up to their commitments and is denying them visas to travel to the U.S. There's a report that includes Palestinian Authority President Mahmoud Abbas. A health update from President Trump's chief of staff.
15: White House Chief of Staff Susie Wiles says pathology results came back clear this week after an appointment at the Mayo Clinic. In a social media post, Wiles says she is now cancer-free and thanked President Trump for his unwavering support. Wiles was diagnosed with breast cancer in March. She has stayed on as chief of staff and accompanied the president on recent trips, including to last week's Republican midterm convention in Dallas.
16: Fox's Jared Halpern at the White House. When Wiles announced her cancer diagnosis, President Trump said she had a fantastic medical team and an excellent prognosis. On Wall Street, The stock slid after the Fed decision to hike its key interest rate. The Dow lost 631. 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
23: Expect a few scattered showers continuing through the evening hours with temperatures remaining in the 60s, and then we'll clear things out overnight as we drop off into the upper 40s with light north winds. Pick day of the week is Thursday. Plenty of sunshine, northeast winds 5 to 15, and highs into the low 70s. Clouds come back on Friday with a few scattered showers, especially in the Southern Valley, with temperatures in the mid-60s. From the Flag Skywatch Weather Center, I'm Chief Meteorologist Dean Wysocki.
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25: Saving Western civilization, one busted leftist narrative at a time. 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
26: All right. Our next guest is a young conservative voice taking on unapologetically the radical left, and now she says TikTok is trying to silence her for that work. Joining us, Daily Wire opinion writer and It's All Politics creator, Chloe Trapinato, coming back to the Scott Jennings Show. Chloe, get back in here to your radio roots, Chloe. You did a little radio in college.
27: Thank you, Scott. I sure did, and I am so glad to be back, especially after we just saw each other in person last week when I beat Scott Jennings, everyone, in basketball.
26: Yes.
27: So I'd like that to also be shown on the record.
26: Chloe and I saw each other at the Dallas convention, and in one of the halls there was one of these little rigged basketball games where you – and anyway, I didn't have eyes on Chloe's machine, but it feels rigged to me that you scored – you didn't just beat me. You, like, tripled my score, which made me think that you had some funny business going on.
27: I don't – somehow – China worked its way into that bar and into that basketball machine, and they did rig the machine in my favor. I think I won 64 to 32 or something. Just terrible.
26: Terrible.
27: Or maybe I'm that good, and I did tell you that this is why I now believe that men should be allowed to play in women's sports, because we might just
26: beat
27: them out.
26: Yes, I was considering filing for the WNBA draft, but after you defeated me so soundly, I now do not view this as a viable career path for myself. Chloe, I'm very fond of your writing and your work. I'd like to talk about a couple of recent things that you've written. You have an article sitting out there right now. Headline is, 1 in 5 Gen Z holds a positive view of Osama bin Laden. Osama bin Laden seems to be making a comeback among Gen Z. Tell us about it.
27: Yeah, well, unfortunately, Gen Z also does not know who Norm MacDonald is, and he made the very astute observation in a joke fashion several decades ago, and he said, "What terrifies me is if ISIS were to detonate a nuclear device and kill 50 million Americans, imagine the backlash against peaceful Muslims." And I wish my generation could just laugh at that now and understand that that was a joke, but unfortunately, we're blissfully unaware, and we're taking that sentiment to heart and living that out. 20% of my generation believes that bin Laden was the good guy. I mean, I read this data piece yesterday and just about vomited. I mean, this is absolutely horrific. He was the mastermind behind the deadliest terror attacks this world has ever seen. And because Gen Z has just been imbibing from TikTok and information channels that whose sole intent is to brainwash us, we now believe that the villains are the victims. So I think you can trace some of this misinformation back to last year. Well, you can trace it back to our education systems, to many different things. But last year, do you remember that spike? There was a trend on TikTok where Gen Z was reading Osama bin Laden's letters to the American people, where he kind of broke it up into two parts, and he said, yeah, well, I did this because America is bad, and America is an aggressive oppressor, and we need to take y'all down because you've been hurting us. But then the second, the latter part of his letter was that, you know, he abides by the Islamic faith and the Islamic political belief, and his purpose on this earth is to just destroy any infidel.

0: You'd expect to see the North Dakota oil and natural gas industry working at wells and processing facilities. What you might not know is our oil and gas industry also works to build roads, provide school funding, and even protect us from flooding by creating nearly 50,000 jobs statewide and generating billions of tax dollars annually to support our infrastructure, our great outdoors, and our schools. North Dakota Petroleum Foundation, advancing the possibilities.
1: I mean, his family, they were billionaires, and Osama himself right. would have inherited millions. So their framework doesn't even apply to him, nor the terrorists that he employed to help carry out the 9/11 attacks. Ayaan Hirsi Ali pointed this out in her recent piece for Tablet magazine. She said that the hijackers themselves weren't even America hating, but they were just militant Islamists whose sole purpose they believed on this earth was to kill for Allah. And that was it. One of the main hijacker, Muhammad Atta, he didn't really even hate us that much. He was very well off as well. He went to school in Hamburg, Germany. He was in technical school, and he would have lived a very affluent life himself. He just started prescribing to this Islamist belief system and then got it in his mind that he needed to kill Americans for Allah.
2: Our guest today, that voice you're hearing, the brilliant basketball player Chloe Trapinato. She's also a writer for the Daily Wire and is creator of It's All Politics. Chloe, you mentioned to me down in Dallas that you're having trouble with TikTok. You obviously are conservative. You make conservative arguments. You make a lot of content. What is going on with you and the TikTok platform? Do you believe they are on purpose trying to suppress your conservative views?
1: I think that there is somebody in China who said there is a woman named Chloe Trapinato living in Washington, D.C., and I'm going to only suppress her information because she's just too good at what she's doing online, and she's changing the landscape of America single-handedly. No, I'm just kidding. But I do believe that they are just across the board censoring political speech. I don't want to say it's just conservatives, because I do believe there are some leftist influencers who are also being silenced, though I haven't heard specific examples of this. But I was talking to Lydia, who is with the New York Post, and she recently yep. wrote another piece about this. And she was saying that it's happening on both sides of the aisle. But for me, at least, I know every single one of my videos is going to get taken down. This has been going on now for a couple of months. If I use, I think there may be trigger words like Islam or terrorism or murder. If I say those words, abortion, more than once, I pretty much know that my video is going to get taken down. Even when I whisper certain phrases and words, it's kind of become a running joke on my page that I have to whisper terrorism anytime I say it, just to try to dodge the AI algorithm that takes me down. It doesn't work. It still flags me and immediately takes video down. Now, there's two repercussions for all of this for me and for the world. Number one is, you know, conservative creators aren't getting creator funds. We're missing out on potentially millions and millions of dollars for not being able right. to produce this content and then have it stay up on the platform, which is where I work for the Daily Wire as well. So I don't need the TikTok income. It's just nice to have. But a lot of creators, this is their where they get their living. But also, I mean, we're just not able to get information out there and provide that conservative perspective that is so needed, especially right now on this very leftist platform that's just spewing one side of the political discussion constantly to the youth, where we know that 68% of Gen Z is using TikTok every single day. So this is where young people are at. And if we cannot reach these young people with conservative messaging and just with basic fact, well, then we're going to continue to lose elections and perform very, very abysmally in the midterms. Because it's seriously every single video, Scott, it makes me want to punch a wall. It just immediately says community guideline, no matter what I do.
2: Chloe Trapinato of the Daily Wire, our special guest conversation today. Chloe, I'm interested in your opinion about something that I spotted on the internet this morning. AOC did a quick interview on the steps of the Capitol with the entertainment website TMZ. She's waded into this debate over this musical act, Ed Sheeran, and his opening act, Macklemore. This Macklemore character was showing up and spewing all sorts of anti-Semitic hatred from the stage, and in fact wore a prosthetic nose and was clearly engaged

0: In sort of the worst kind of anti-Semitism that you could. Macklemore was banned from some arenas, and I think Ed Sheeran has thrown him off of his tour. And AOC has decided to come out in support of Macklemore. Let's hear that. Cut 7.
1: It's not just what has happened with the act and not just in removing Macklemore from the lineup, but when you see what Robert Kraft did to line up all of the stadiums to censor speech in that one specific way, it's become clear that this is not just about one music artist or two music artists, but this is about how just a handful of stadium owners and the elite can prevent an entire massive issue, in this case, the genocide in Gaza.
0: Okay, so is this a free speech issue, or is this just a case of anti-Semitism run amok, and this is now, because of what AOC has said, a preview of what the entire 2028 Democratic presidential primary is going to look like?
2: Oh, gosh. I wish this would become a free speech issue, but I've heard the words Palestine and Gaza and free from, what do they say, from the river to the sea, Palestine should be free, way more times than I ever wished to in my entire life. Nobody is silencing Macklemore. This is the most he's been heard since 2012 when Thrift Shop came out. And that song is extremely irritating. So I hope that doesn't resurge into our culture. But what happened here was that Macklemore rose too quickly to fame. He got addicted to alcohol and Oxy at a young age. And now he's just having a crash out. And he doesn't have, in my opinion, the talent to be anything more than a one-hit wonder. So he just has to blabber on about how Elon is Hitler and ICE is the Gestapo and terrorists are the victims, even though none of that is true at all. I'm excited for this anniversary of October 7th to happen so that we can reignite the conversation about the true definition of genocide, because that's not what's happening in Gaza. A genocide is the deliberate attempt to exterminate a group of people for no reason at all. And Israel is obviously not trying to do that to Palestinians. Nor have they. I mean, more babies have been born in Gaza during the war than Gazans were killed. There were like 120,000 live births since October 7th. So I cannot believe that it's been 3 years of all of this, and people are still screaming pro-Palestine and all this. When this week alone, we saw videos of Palestinians cheering the Houthi attacks on Saudi Arabia and phone records of Palestinians who snuck into America and laughing on the phone when he heard about October 7th. So, like we were talking about earlier, there's this oppressor versus oppressive, hero versus villain dichotomy that the left has just inverted.
0: All right, that voice you're hearing today, Chloe Trapinato. Read her pieces. Let's see, you're at the Daily Wire. I see you've published some things at News Nation. And you're also the creator of It's All Politics, a digital platform delivering short, research-driven political commentary to younger audiences. And also, do not play her in arcade basketball. She'll whip your behind. Chloe Trapinato, thanks for coming by the Scott Jennings Show.
2: Thank you so much, Scott. Have a good day.
0: All right. We take a break. More after this.
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10: He's the author of the best-selling book, A Revolution of Common Sense. Here's Scott Jennings.
0: He has spent decades studying war, fighting in it, and surviving some of its most dangerous moments. Now, John Spencer is telling those stories in a brand new book called 20 Times I Almost Died, and revealing what those close calls taught him about leadership, survival, and how to live. John Spencer, welcome back to the Scott Jennings Show.
11: Hey, Scott. Thanks for having me back.
0: You were in the United States Army for 25 years, two combat tours in Iraq. You're now chair of war studies at the Madison Policy Forum. This book goes beyond the battlefield, however, and you talk about these near-death experiences to examine things like decision-making under pressure. Tell us about the book and how it's going so far.
11: Sure. Thanks, Scott. Yeah, I spent 25 years, had my combat deployments. This book is even more than that, even my research now into different war zones around the world. It's a bit of storytelling, hopefully humor, but seriously, the lessons I learned about character, because I do believe stress reveals character, and each one of those moments either developed a character in me or tested a character in me. So I'm hoping people gain lessons for leadership, to parenting, to business, from my own trials and tribulations.
0: 20 Times I Almost Died, that's the name of the book. You can order it right now on Amazon or wherever you get your books. John, I want you to give me the one time that made the biggest difference in your life.
11: So there's one time, actually, that taught me the most, and it's through a hard lesson where I got my ear bitten off in a fight. Now, that's not a combat story, although most people look at my ear and think I got it shot off. I was a young man, which, you know, we do have a crisis in manhood on what is strength. But I was a young man, thought I had to fight for my honor, thought I had been disrespected because I was just, like many young men, thought that that's the way things had to be. And I was engaged in a street fight where I got my ear bitten off. But I learned the hard lesson that I would later learn as I developed in the military, that respect is given, it is earned, it is never demanded. That's the one lesson of all these 20, to include, you know, war zones, that has taught me the most and a hard lesson I needed to learn, and also set me on a path on what is my own identity, because I thought I had lost my identity because I had lost, I had to leave the unit I was in, the Ranger Regiment. But it taught me a lot that I hope I passed it on to my children, that any young man or woman can gain from.
0: You write in the book about instincts saving your life. Can instincts be trained, or is that something you can only develop after years of experience like what you've done in service to our country?
11: So it can absolutely be trained and honed to have an awareness of your environment, to what is a threat, not being a threat, because there is a lot about deterrence from nation states down to individuals walking on the street. If you don't present yourself as a target, one of those lessons is that, which I actually, a great book that I read called The Gift of Fear, your brain is a supercomputer that will send you signals. And whether you listen to them or not, that gut intuition, instinct can be trained, absolutely. But you also have the gift of your mind telling you there's a danger in the environment and you need to listen to that. And I had many instances, but one in the book is where I almost, you know, pulled a cord that I shouldn't pull and almost blew myself up and everybody else around me.
0: I encourage you to get this book by John Spencer. It's called 20 Times I Almost Died. Interesting read. It's available right now. John, you've been on here before analyzing what's going on with Iran. And yesterday I had a debate on CNN. I argued and have been arguing that this is already a brilliant military victory for the United States. I was debating David Axelrod yesterday, and he said it's been, quote, a defeat. Which of us is right?
11: One is, so it's hard. I think I saw your debate. I think, of course, I believe you are right. But as a war scholar, analyst that faces this argument all the time, who's winning, who's losing, who won, and who lost? This is ongoing, but no straight common sense person who looks at the objectives, prevent Iran from getting a nuclear weapon, prevent Iran from creating a chokehold on the global economy. The United States is winning that battle. Of course, the war is not over and we'll see how great we win. But I 100% you are right and he was wrong.
0: Yeah, it's amazing to me, John. I see Democrats and pundits and, you know, it's mostly people who are aligned around one issue. We have to do anything we can do to destabilize and defeat politically Donald Trump, even if that means running PR cover for the Iranian regime, which has no Navy, no military to speak of, a decimated defense industrial complex. They have a leader who's a cardboard cutout that no one's ever seen in public. We've got pre-war oil flowing out of the Strait of Hormuz. It's pretty obvious who's winning to me. John Spencer, the book is called 20 Times I Almost Died. Thanks for coming on. We take a break. Ben Shapiro coming up right after this.
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22: Not happy with the rate hike. I'm Lisa Lucera, Fox News. President Trump reacting after the Federal Reserve announces raising its key interest rate for the first time since 2023 to combat high inflation. The rate now at about 3.9%.
23: Lower the interest rates for the United States of America and fast, because we can grow at a level that nobody's ever grown before.
22: And the Fed's Board of Governors hinted at a possible further hike before the end of the year. Earlier, the president wrote on Truth Social that he has confidence in Fed Chair Kevin Warsh, but that he has a hostile board. The rate hike was unanimously approved by the board. The president with those comments during a rally for North Carolina Senate candidate Michael Whatley.
24: President Trump says North Carolina GOP Senate nominee Michael Whatley will support the death penalty for human traffickers, large-scale drug dealers, and anyone who murders a police officer.
23: And Michael Whatley is going to ban sanctuary cities. You're not going to have a sanctuary city in this state.
24: Adding Whatley, the former chair of the Republican National Committee will support legislation and no cash bail nationwide.
22: Fox's Kristen Goodwin. Whatley is facing former North Carolina Governor Roy Cooper in November. Cooper had no public events today, but the state Democratic Party held a news conference this morning noting Whatley's oil and gas investments as the Iran conflict drives up fuel costs, asking why he would back a war that's driving up prices for North Carolina families. The House passed a measure sanctioning Russian officials in an effort to ramp up the pressure on Vladimir Putin over the war in Ukraine.
25: This strengthens economic sanctions against Russia to put maximum pressure on Vladimir Putin's war machine.
22: House Speaker Mike Johnson. The House passed the bill by a vote of 262 to 159. It was named after late South Carolina Senator Lindsey Graham. It passed the Senate earlier this year. It next heads to President Trump's desk, where he is expected to sign it. 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
30: 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And
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22: An immigration and customs operation leads to hundreds of arrests in Indiana.
0: ICE says its five-day immigration enforcement operation, dubbed as Safe Community, resulted in 426 arrests of illegal immigrants across Indiana late last month through September 3rd. The efforts, part of the Trump administration's immigration enforcement, though Indianapolis Mayor Democrat Joe Hogsett in a statement blasting the operation, saying the city prides itself on being a welcoming community. ICE says among the illegal immigrants arrested are criminals involved in sex offenses, assault, drug trafficking, weapons offenses, fraud, burglary, and other crimes, including some with alleged ties to dangerous transnational gangs. Jeff Manasso, Fox News.
22: Three people in Southern California facing federal charges of stealing millions in federal and state homeless aid to buy real estate, go on luxury trips, and buy vintage vehicles. Federal prosecutors claim they used money from those contracts to pay personal expenses, accepted bribes, and billed for services that were never administered. This is the second arrest of people on federal fraud charges in Southern California this week. Americans are back to spending in August. Retail sales are up,
1: rising 1.2%, excluding autos, sales were up 1.4%. Retail sales slumped in July, retail analysts say, when Amazon moved its summer Prime Day sale to June. It pushed sales for Amazon and competitors earlier in the summer. And now July's decline has been revised to a smaller 0.5% drop. Gerald Storch of Storch Advisors.
2: The consumer is strong. They have jobs. The stock market's up. They're spending. Gasoline prices are certainly an issue, but that alone will not curtail consumer spending.
1: August retail sales were up 6% from a year ago.
22: Fox's Jenny Casola. I'm Lisa Lacerra. This is Fox News.
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20: Expect a few scattered showers continuing through the evening hours with temperatures remaining in the 60s, and then we'll clear things out overnight as we drop off into the upper 40s with light north winds. Pick day of the week is Thursday. Plenty of sunshine, northeast winds 5 to 15, and highs into the low 70s. Clouds come back on Friday with a few scattered showers, especially in the Southern Valley, with temperatures in the mid-60s. From the Flag Skywatch Weather Center, I'm Chief Meteorologist Dean Wysocki.
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5: Wednesday, September the 16th, new movie out that I think you are going to want to see. It's like an 80s action movie dropping. What's going on here? Terrorists are taking over a college campus during a pro-Palestine protest. Let's watch the trailer.
6: Every significant movement in history has started with protesting.
7: You're a traitor!
6: Uncle Tom! This is our generation's civil rights!
8: No idea what the protest is about.
7: Bingo.
10: Given the current climate, should a figure as polarizing as Clay Saunders even be allowed on campus?
11: Can you hear me okay?
10: Saunders is a close personal friend of Chancellor Friedman. This is a decision I cannot fight.
11: Islam will conquer the West.
31: Assalamu alaikum.
11: Are we paying attention?
6: They've taken over the building. They're downstairs and they've blocked the doors.
10: I seek forgiveness from Allah the Almighty.
11: You cannot run and hide.
10: Muhammad is the messenger of God. There is no God but Allah.
11: What do you say? We turn those SOBs into a fine red mist.
32: As we move, one man will cover while the other guys go. They call that leapfrog.
33: Stretch them out and lift them.
34: You need a course in safe weapons handling.
5: Watch out. And joining me now to discuss is the producer and the founder of The Daily Wire, which is producing this movie, Ben Shapiro. Ben, welcome to the Scott Jennings Show.
7: Hey, Scott. Thanks so much for having me. Appreciate it.
5: All right. You made this movie. What inspired you to do it? And is it in theaters across the country or in select places right now?
7: Right now, it's in a couple of select theaters, but it's available to everyone streaming right now over at Daily Wire. Now, what inspired this was the political circumstances in which we now find ourselves. The author, the writer and the director, Kyle Rankin, wrote the script for Run, Hide, Fight, Infidels back in late 2025. It was inspired in part by the Columbia University protests, inspired in part probably by the terrorist attacks of October 7th. But the basic idea is that radical Islam is a threat to the United States. The basic plot line of the film is that there is a protest that is taking place on behalf of Hamas, kind of pro-Palestine protest, and the people who are part of the protest open the door inadvertently in part to actual terrorists who end up taking over the campus. And it's the only movie that I'm aware of that actually has Muslim terrorists saying Muslim terrorist things. I think that Hollywood has largely airbrushed what it is that Muslim terrorists think, projecting their thoughts, feelings, and values through those of the West. But the reality is that they are eminently clear about what they say and what they think and what they would like to do. And in this film, the villains are quite frightening, but at the same time, it's fun and it's hilarious. And it's about, you know, American college students and a former special forces guy taking down the terrorists. So it is very much in the mold of a sort of Red Dawn. It's kind of Red Dawn crossed with Blazing Saddles, might be a good way to put it. It's funny. It's entertaining, but it's also saying a lot of the things that Hollywood will never say out loud. And if you try to say it in Hollywood, they cancel your career.
5: Yeah. When I first saw the concept for this and watched the trailer, I thought this reminds me of one of my all time favorite 80s movies, Red Dawn, where the high school kids have to fight back against the various commies that have invaded America. So if you approach Red Dawn status, it's going to be a highly successful. Ben, I was reading on the internet here that you were going to show this movie at the D.C. Draft House Theater, but they canceled the screening of Run, Hide, Fight, Infidels. Tell us about that.
7: Yeah, I mean, there are some theaters across the country who have planned a screening and then they've canceled the screening under what we would consider to be, I would say, politically inauspicious circumstances. We've seen posters for the movie that are being put up in New York torn down. It's exactly what you would expect. I mean, there are going to be a lot of people who are scared for a variety of reasons, both political and possibly just safety-based, to screen the film. Because, again, it has people saying things that a lot of people don't really want to hear. And obviously, the reviews that are coming out so far are pretty much everything we expected. Variety came out today and said that if you want to see a movie about radical leftists that disdains them, that treats radical leftists who only care about humanity and treats them in the worst possible way, then you should watch Infidels. It's like, well, you know, I mean, that's not a horrible synopsis, actually, of the film, because, again, one of the things that the film targets is, of course, radical Islam, but it's also targeting a left that is moving, you know, hand in hand with radical Islam. It's a red-green alliance, and that alliance lasts precisely until the moment radical Muslims take over and then kill everybody of the left, which is precisely what happened in Iran during the Iranian Revolution and would presumably happen if radical Muslims gained control of any serious territory inside the West. So I think that the film is obviously very politically relevant, given the fact that we have an actual overt terror supporter in Michigan running for the Senate seat in Michigan, given the fact that we have multiple people who are going to be sitting in the next Congress who are pretty overtly pro-jihadi, ranging from Daria Lisa Chevalier to Milad Kirosh over in Colorado to Adam Hamawi. The fact that this has become such a hot topic around the 25th anniversary of 9/11, it's not a coincidence. There are a lot of people who truly hate the country. They're allying with a left that is increasingly radical and willing to fellow travel with people who hate the country so long as they're attacking the same institutions. I think what the movie mocks is that pretension in a pretty colorful way.
5: And tell us who the director is, who the lead actors are. How long did it take you to make the film?
7: So Kyle Rankin is the writer and the director of the film. He wrote the film late 2025. It was filmed early 2026. The lead actor is Jonathan Majors, who you'll know as Kang the Conqueror from the Marvel Universe. And so he's actually a major movie star. And this is one of the things that we've been trying to do with Daily Wire, is to continue to expand the size and scope of our offering. So obviously right now we also have the number two show in America on Amazon Prime Video with the Pendragon Cycle, Rise of the Merlin, that's available to everybody over at Amazon. But we're hoping this will be the top movie in America, again, with actual movie stars. We have more announcements to come sometime probably in the next week or so about the next major piece of entertainment that we will be releasing inside the next couple of months. It's got a bunch of household names in it. Yeah, I think that one of the things that conservatives have been forced to do is sort of ghettoize themselves in terms of entertainment, not trying to reach out to general audiences, either because of the message or because of the faces in the movie. We're trying to break out of that by actually having faces that people know, by allowing people to experience our entertainment first as entertainment and secondarily as politics. I think that's how people mostly identify with the film. Yeah, it's heavily politically laden. It's a Daily Wire project. We wouldn't be making it otherwise. Mm. But the politics comes secondary to the fact that it's really a fun watch. It's definitely something where you get together with your friends, pop a beer, and just enjoy yourselves.
5: All right. The movie is called Run, Hide, Fight, Infidels. It launches today. Pick it up at the Daily Wire. You can stream it there. Ben, talk to me about the Daily Wire. Obviously, there's been a lot of press about what you intend to do with the company, the things you, kinds of offerings you intend to put out there. First of all, for the audience, if they want to subscribe to the Daily Wire, tell them how to do that today. And then give us an idea of where you think the company is headed over the next couple of years.
7: Sure. So Daily Wire started about 11 years ago at this point in a pool house in Southern California. Obviously, no income. Now it's a company that does $150, $200 million in revenue every year. It's a very large company, a couple of hundred employees. You know, over the course of the last couple of years, we've been having to make some significant shift in how we approach the business. And so there have been a lot of headlines, some positive, some negative, about the state of the company. The company has never been in a better position than it is right now. We have a pipeline of awesome content that is coming that ranges from new documentaries from hosts like Matt Walsh to documentaries from surprise documentaries from figures that you might have heard of to new hosts who are going to come online next year to entertainment projects like Pendragon Cycle or like Run, Hide, Fight, Infidels. We have an entire pipeline of those that's going to be coming out throughout the next year. We have, you know, content that's coming from Michael Moles, new content that comes behind the paywall from me. And obviously, as we engage toward not just the midterms, but the next presidential election cycle, we have a made-over op-ed page run by Ben Dominich. We have a new reportorial staff. So we're expanding and renewing in a lot of great ways. I really could not be more excited. I'm not sure I've ever been more excited about the future of the company than I am right now.
5: Ben Shapiro, founder of The Daily Wire, our guest here on The Scott Jennings Show. Ben, I saw in the New York Times this morning a sentence that I still can't believe. Well, I guess I should believe it because it's the New York Times, and you've been after this newspaper over the last few days. I'm going to read it to you. Israelis are deeply divided over how to apportion blame for the policy, military, and intelligence failures that preceded the attack in the war. Quote, but Israelis still largely view themselves as the victims of October the 7th. Are we on the road here to the new Holocaust denialism, thanks to the New York Times?
7: Well, I mean, I think the New York Times obviously, you know, downplayed the Holocaust in its time. It was the newspaper of Walter Duranty, so it wasn't just Holocaust against Jews that they denied. But the New York Times attempting to set up with sentences like that a moral equivalence between Hamas and Israel, between an actual democracy in the Middle East with an established military trying to minimize civilian casualties versus a terrorist group that was seeking to murder babies, like literally murder babies. I mean, they literally kidnapped a family, the Bibas family, brought small children back to a tunnel, strangled them with their bare hands, and then smashed their faces with rocks so it would look as though they'd been killed by Israeli ordnance. I mean, that's who Israel is fighting. The fact that it's a matter of question for the New York Times as to whether the Israelis were the victims of October 7th. Notice they're not even saying the victims in the general Palestinian-Israeli conflict. They're saying of October 7th, which I think undeniably under any sort of rubric, they are the victims of October 7th. I mean, you can make the case, I think it's wrong, that Israel has done terrible things since October. I don't think that's true, but that's not even what they're doing. They're saying that October 7th itself, the greatest terrorist attack since September 11th and the greatest attack on Jews since World War II, the Jews themselves were not the victims of that thing. They might perceive themselves to be that way, but, you know, that's a matter on which reasonable people can differ. Again, this is what the New York Times is. I got in a bit of a fight with them last week because their headlines on September 11th were headlines, like generic headlines, like 9/11 memorial takes place. And then the second headline would be Islamophobia rears ugly head for 25 years after 9/11. And so I tweeted at the New York Times, you know, guys, if an alien came to Earth and just looked at your headlines, they would think 9/11 was an attack on Muslims. And the PR wing of the New York Times actually tweeted back at me and got all offended. And I just screen capped their front page because, again, that is the case. They will never mention the actual threat of radical Islam. They will never mention that our civilization actually has motivated opponents. To the New York Times, everything bad that happens to the West is because the West itself is bad and we deserve it.
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5: Welcome back to the Scott Jennings Show, our special guest conversation here on Wednesday, September the 16th. Ben Shapiro, founder of The Daily Wire. Ben, you've been making some comments lately about this emerging debate over artificial intelligence and guardrails and who should be writing the rules. You've seen what President Trump has said. You've seen what these companies are saying. You've got Bernie Sanders out there who's effectively doing public relations for the Chinese Communist Party, as far as I can tell. What do you make of it? Now, the House, by the way, is leaving, apparently. That's breaking news today. We're not going to see Congress move on this. What do you think should happen next?
7: I mean, the truth is that I think the Congress is rather incapacitated here. I think that aside from ensuring that liability attaches to companies that leave the back door open and allow AI to escape the barn, I think that aside from that, there's not all that much that Congress really can or should do here. There are basically two threats that I think have been expressed. One is the threat that AI escapes the barn and kills all of us. I think the probability on that is extremely low.
5: Yeah.
7: And then there is the threat of economic stagnation due to overregulation, regulatory capture, the threat of which I think is extremely high. And I think that the thing that the Trump administration is doing correctly is assessing that AI is the only thing that is going to allow for productivity gains that outpace the gigantic bear of national debt that is chasing us down the road in the absence of any political leadership on either side that's actually willing to make the sorts of cuts to spending that we would need to get our fiscal house in order. We're not going to do any of that. So we're going to have to outproduce everybody. And the only way to do that is to allow AI to actually win. I think that there's been an obvious effort by both the left and by enemies of the United States like China to seed the ground for the idea that technological advances are going to rob us all of our jobs, that they might kill all of us, that data centers are a way of depriving us of our precious farmland. Now, none of that, I think, is true. Every technological change comes with difficulty. That's just a reality. There's creative destruction in the phrase of Joseph Schumpeter. Some people lose jobs. That's terrible. We should try to grease the skids for them getting new jobs and finding new ways to make a living. Obviously, that's true. But the attempt by some of these AI bros to promote the idea that there's apocalypse around the corner, it makes people ask the question, well, if you think that you're about to usher in the apocalypse, shouldn't you stop building Skynet? And so that opens the door to Bernie Sanders. Now, what they're really trying to do, it seems to me, is to threaten the public with, if you don't allow us to regulate everyone, then we will allow Skynet to happen. Right? Like that. It's kind of a tacit threat. And it's really being led by the closed model AI systems. It's being led by Anthropic. It's being led by OpenAI. Those companies are closed models. They're afraid of being outcompeted by the open models, the models like Meta's model. And so you're seeing this big divide open in the AI community where the closed models, who have significantly more legal liability than the open models, are deeply worried that they will be outcompeted and then essentially nuked on a technological level by the open AI. So by the open model systems. And so what they're trying to do is basically freeze the horse race in place. Right now, Anthropic is way ahead. Right now, OpenAI is way ahead. Those two are trying to basically look at the state of the race, freeze it, regulate it, make sure that they get to collude to ensure that they remain the eternal leaders in the AI race. I really think it has very little to do with the idea that Sam Altman and Dario Amodi are sitting in a back room fearful they're about to launch a nuclear weapon at the rest of humanity.
5: Ben Shapiro from The Daily Wire, our guest today on the Scott Jennings Show. Ben, you've been a major part and a major figure of the debates over the future of the conservative movement, future of the Republican Party. You've been an outspoken critic of people like Tucker Carlson and Candace and others who are seeking to take the conservative movement into some very, very dark places. As you assess this midterm and as you assess the looming presidential campaign of 2028, how do you see it right now? Do you believe the conservative movement is going to be able to outrun and purge itself of the Tucker, Candace, anti-Semitism, sort of conspiracy theory laden worldview? Or are we still very much in the middle of this fight?
7: I think we're pretty much in the middle of the fight. I'm not hopeful enough to believe that it's a fight that's inevitably going to be won. But I do think that the conservative movement does need to have some ideological border control. And the fact that there are so many people who purport to be conservatives, who are openly saying you should go vote for the Democrats in the next election cycle. People who are close with people in power, who are going out there and suggesting that Abdul El-Sayed might be the better candidate in Michigan. Tucker Carlson literally said that. The fact that you have people like Candace Owens, a conspiracy theorist par excellence, who is still treated by some people as purportedly of the right. This is a problem, and it is not going to win elections. And this kind of bizarrely two online wing of the Republican Party that fixates on photos from a small fraction of a University of Texas football game to make ridiculous implications about how basically, we need to, anybody who's not white needs to be barred from the Republic. Like, I don't understand how, even if you want to build the multi-ethnic working class coalition that President Trump has talked about, J.D. Vance has talked about, it seems to me that you're pursuing precisely the opposite policies that would actually achieve that if you allow the movement to be hijacked by the nuts and crazies. And so I think it's a huge mistake in the making if Republicans don't actually draw a border at some point.
5: Ben Shapiro, founder of The Daily Wire, has got a movie out today, Run, Hide, Fight, Infidels. Catch it at The Daily Wire. You can stream it right there. Ben, thanks for coming by. We take a break. More on the other side. It's Scott Jennings on Salem. Stay with us.
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0: The midterms are almost here, and Republicans could be in deep trouble. Polls show Democrats leading in key races. Tonight, Rob Finnerty on Newsmax reveals the growing threat from the DSA and the radical left. With less than 60 days to go, Finnerty says it's time for the GOP to hit the panic button. The House may go, and control of the Senate is up for grabs. Gas prices, mortgage rates, health care, and out-of-control national debt. Americans are angry, and the progressive left wants total control of Congress. Tallarico, El Sayed, AOC, Bernie Sanders. Finnerty reveals President Trump's secret plan to fight back and what you can do to help him. Don't miss Finnerty tonight at 8 p.m. Eastern on Newsmax. Millions are tuning into Newsmax. 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
1: Not happy with the rate hike. I'm Lisa Lucera, Fox News. President Trump reacting after the Federal Reserve announces raising its key interest rate for the first time since 2023 to combat high inflation. The rate now at about 3.9%.
2: Lower the interest rates for the United States of America and fast, because we can grow at a level that nobody's ever grown before.
1: And the Fed's Board of Governors hinted at a possible further hike before the end of the year. Earlier, the president wrote on Truth Social that he has confidence in Fed Chair Kevin Warsh, but that he has a hostile board. The rate hike was unanimously approved by the board. The president with those comments during a rally for North Carolina Senate candidate Michael Whatley.
3: President Trump says North Carolina GOP Senate nominee Michael Whatley will support the death penalty for human traffickers, large-scale drug dealers, and anyone who murders a police officer.
2: And Michael Whatley is going to ban sanctuary cities. You're not going to have a sanctuary city in this state.
3: Adding Whatley, the former chair of the Republican National Committee, will support legislation to end no cash bail nationwide.
1: Fox's Christian Goodwin. Whatley is facing former North Carolina Governor Roy Cooper in November. Cooper had no public events today, but the state Democratic Party held a news conference this morning noting Whatley's oil and gas investments as the Iran conflict drives up fuel costs, asking why he would back a war that's driving up prices for North Carolina families. The House passed a measure sanctioning Russian officials in an effort to ramp up the pressure on Vladimir Putin over the war in Ukraine.
4: This strengthens economic sanctions against Russia to put maximum pressure on Vladimir Putin's war machine.
1: House Speaker Mike Johnson. The House passed the bill by a vote of 262 to 159. It was named after late South Carolina Senator Lindsey Graham. It passed the Senate earlier this year. It next heads to President Trump's desk, where he is expected to sign it. America is listening to Fox News.
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13: Expect a few scattered showers continuing through the evening hours with temperatures remaining in the 60s, and then we'll clear things out overnight as we drop off into the upper 40s with light north winds. Pick day of the week is Thursday. Plenty of sunshine, northeast winds 5 to 15, and highs into the low 70s. Clouds come back on Friday with a few scattered showers, especially in the Southern Valley, with temperatures in the mid-60s. From the Flag Skywatch Weather Center, I'm Chief Meteorologist Dean Wysocki.
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15: Breaking news out of Washington here on Wednesday, September the 16th. They've gone and done it. The Federal Reserve has raised interest rates for the first time in 3 years. It was a unanimous vote. Chairman Kevin Warsh, he's the new chair appointed by Donald Trump, and the Fed increased the benchmark rate by a quarter percentage point to 4%. It's a hawkish move aimed at curbing stubborn inflation spiked by rising oil prices, and it is defying calls from President Trump at the White House to lower interest rates. So we are waiting to see how the president reacts to this news today. It's not unexpected, by the way, up on Wall Street, given some of the economic data. Pretty much the markets have been baking in the idea of a small increase. The real question is, will they do it again before the end of the year? So we'll keep an eye on all of that. Coming up in 60 seconds, we're going to discuss the clinical concept of Trump derangement syndrome with our next guest. But first, you've heard me talk about Relief Factor for over a year now because I strongly believe that we need to take care of ourselves to enjoy life to the fullest. 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I take Relief Factor. 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I know I did this for years with my basset hound Rufus and my old terrier Baxter. I remember when I started to notice those two good old boys slowing down. You know, they hesitate to get on the stairs. 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It is Wednesday, September the 16th. Common sense for the American people. Here on Salem, I'm Scott Jennings, broadcasting from New York. You know, Trump's critics have spent years calling him unstable. But what does their obsession say about them? Joining us now is psychologist and author Dr. Stephen Berglas, who argues that Trump derangement syndrome reveals how political dogmatism can override reason, ethics, and honest debate. Dr. Berglas, welcome in here to the Scott Jennings Show.
16: Thank you so much. I appreciate it.
15: All right. Here's my first question. You say that Trump derangement syndrome is not really about Trump. What psychological problem do you believe it reveals in his most obsessive critics?
16: Well, that's a good way of putting it. It reveals an inability to be honest with oneself, and it also reveals a presence of a lot of negative emotions that a person has been suppressing for a long time. Newsom is the quintessential example, because everything about Newsom is not what you see. He's the puppet, sock puppet of Gordon Getty. Getty gave him all his money for campaigns. He was raised by the family. Plunkjack, which is Newsom's, you know, business enterprise, is all Gordon Getty. And within a person who's been handled by people who are competent and are powerful, there's a resentment of real competence and real power.

0: You'd expect to see the North Dakota oil and natural gas industry working at wells and processing facilities. What you might not know is our oil and gas industry also works to build roads, provide school funding, and even protect us from flooding by creating nearly 50,000 jobs statewide and generating billions of tax dollars annually to support our infrastructure, our great outdoors, and our schools. North Dakota Petroleum Foundation, advancing the possibilities.
1: Modern version of it? A lot of people have been saying, oh, the comment he made when fly fishing, which was your first picture up there, right. Jake Tapper, he said he's not going to run if Harris runs. He would pay Harris to run. He would buy her another house in Malibu if she would run. You know why? Because he cannot stand his record coming out now. But if Harris is out there taking the heat, taking the hits, being called a, I don't believe this, but an alcoholic, she's like Trump on laughing gas. She giggles and makes these faux pas. Then once she picks up all the lightning that he would have gotten for his record, he can then ease in. And he knows how to deflect the honest self-reflection that people need to grow up in life.
2: Talking to author and psychologist Dr. Stephen Burglass here on the Scott Jennings Show. So this thing that we have come to call, it's common parlance in our politics, Trump derangement syndrome. You've got a definition for it or a way to describe it and what it reveals about people who really dislike Donald Trump. Have we ever seen anything like this before? Has anything like this ever happened in our politics where such a large percentage of our population seems to be suffering from or at least engaging in the same kind of behavior?
1: Well, that's an excellent question. I don't think so. But if you look at wokeism as a movement, it is the essential feature of it is anti-power, anti-competence, anti-meritocracy. Everything about the movement deplores what Trump tries to manifest. MAGA means power in the healthy sense. Wokeism attacks power. What is privilege? It's a list of attributes that have essentially been given people power for doing nothing when just the opposite is true. They can't stand power. So when you have a president who pushes the notion of power as his raison d'etre, you're going to get a backlash from a movement that arose simultaneously that hates power.
2: You've also written on your Substack, which, by the way, I recommend to our audience, go to Substack and follow Dr. Stephen Burglass, B-E-R-G-L-A-S. You've written about some of the attacks on Trump by people who are otherwise smart, competent, or credentialed professionals, where, without knowing Donald Trump, just by public observation, say he is deranged, he's unhinged, he's unstable, you know, he's unfit. But you argue in some of your writing that this is extremely unethical and extremely dangerous for people to be doing that, but it's also not the first time it's happened. Talk to us about that.
1: Right. I'm not going to give a name, but there's a psychologist who was at Johns Hopkins, you can figure out who it was, who's violating ethical principles by diagnosing Trump as, a pathological narcissist, borderline personality, etc. Now, I don't know the gentleman. I can't comment on his motivation. The only thing I do know about him is all his writings are looking at deficiencies in politicians. So he's got this thing of trying to lift the kimono of men in power and show them as flawed. And if you look at consistencies in what people do and what offends them, you always see a weakness within them. Warren Buffett isn't going to scream about Trump's anything, the ballroom, it doesn't matter. Even the Kennedy Center naming, which I don't think is his finest hour, but that's another story. Buffett isn't going to scream about that. People who are successful and happy aren't going to scream about that. But if you're oriented toward finding a deficiency in people, and that does something to hide your incompetencies or deficiencies or flaws, you're going to go after them. And it's just it's a very simple thing to understand if you step back from it and say, all right, why do they need to do this? Ignore them. Look at his policies, attack them.

0: an efficacious attack, if you want to know the truth, that doesn't speak to his policies. Do a real political attack. That's not done.
1: Dr. Burglis, a couple of minutes to go here with you. I'm curious where you think we're headed. You know, we've had Trump in our lives for over 10 years now, from 2015 to now. We have the midterm coming. He's left 2 years after that. And then there'll be a new president. I don't know who it's going to be. I don't know if it's going to be a Republican or a Democrat. But Donald Trump won't be at the center of our politics. But for so many people in America, he has consumed their political lives. He has consumed a lot of their attention. He has come to define for a lot of professionals their whole personal and political identity. What happens when you take that thing away from that many people at the same time? What do they do? Do they find something else to replace it with? What's your anticipation?
0: Well, it would be great if they found something else on a positive side to replace it. I mean, that same energy could go to, you know, doing something constructive. Woke said they're anti-racist. They haven't put forth a policy that helps remove racism from our society. They're best known for transgender support. So when you say, what are they going to do? They're going to be in a situation that French sociologist Emile Durkheim called animated. They're not going to know what to do. And that is a very disruptive state of affairs. They are going to be without a reason to wake up in the morning. And at the end of my book, I'm going to try to address that and say, try to do something constructive. Realize not one thing the woke movement did, which was ostensibly a parallel effort to Black Lives Matter, did something constructive. They just don't do it. I mean, Black Lives Matter instituted police training, police changes in arrest methods, etc. They accomplished the goal. What has woke done? Except upset a lot of people with transgender rights, which isn't a right, but that's another story.
1: Oh, you're right about that. They upset a lot of people. There's no question about that. Dr. Stephen Burglis, I encourage you to check out his Substack. You can look him up. It's Burglas. He's an executive coach and management consultant as well. Dr. Burglis, thanks for coming on the Scott Jennings Show.
0: Thanks for having me.
1: All right, we'll take a break. More news after this. It's Scott Jennings on Salem. Common sense for the American people. Stay with us.
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3: I've been doing home remodeling for 30 plus years, but the economy crashed. I wound up losing my home, losing my job, and on top of that, owing the IRS a ton of money. I owed the IRS $114,000. 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
1: It is Wednesday, September 16th. Home stretch here on the Scott Jennings Show. I have more breaking news. And you know, often when I bring you breaking news, it's not good news. I'm going to break that rule today. We have excellent news. This coming from the White House, President Trump's chief of staff, friend of the Scott Jennings Show, Susie Wiles, is sharing news that she is cancer-free. Here's the statement. After a medical appointment at the Mayo Clinic this week, my pathology results came back clear. Thank you to my family, friends, doctors, and everyone who prayed for me, checked in, and supported me along the way. A special thank you to President Trump for his unwavering support. I am deeply grateful and will continue to work to advance his America First agenda. In addition to running the president's White House, Susie Wiles has been fighting this cancer battle for months, and she is announcing today that she is cancer-free. Congratulations and praise God for the health of our friend, Susie Wiles. Let's wrap up the show today talking a little bit about the Middle East. I continue to get into these debates on CNN with Democrats who are all too eager to run cover for and do public relations for the Iranians. Even yesterday, my friend, and you know he's my friend, and I love him, but we strongly disagree about this. David Axelrod is talking about how this has been a defeat for the U.S. military, and I completely disagree with that. Let's listen to some of that debate, Cut 12.
14: Look, I just want to take some issue, though, with the characterization that this war has been a failure. It has been a spectacular performance by the U.S. military. We have sunk their entire navy. They have no army to speak of. We've decimated their defense industrial complex. Their leader is a cardboard cutout that no one has really seen in public. Their economy is in free fall. They have not exported a drop of oil since mid-July, all thanks to the brilliant performance of the U.S. military. They cannot make a nuclear weapon. If they wanted to, and I'm sure they do, they cannot make a nuclear weapon because this president has stopped them. I'm not here to dispute the polling, but sometimes presidents are called upon to do the right thing despite whatever the political
15: ramifications. Isn't there an argument now, though, that it's being poorly executed? Isn't there an argument to be made now that it's being poorly executed? What did they went in there to do?
14: Yes, I hear many Democrats doing PR for the defeated Iranian regime, but that's not the reality. We have defeated these people by any historical metric. The entire Middle East is aligned against Iran.
16: Let's just return to planet Earth.
17: Why are they still stopping?
16: Let's return to planet Earth here for a second. The world's energy market is being strangled today. We haven't won the war. We've had a terrible defeat there because of
14: that. Oh, boy.
15: All right.
1: A terrible defeat. That's what David Axelrod said. I couldn't disagree more. He's also talking about energy. Well, let's check in on the energy news. Trump administration says today that oil is moving out of the Persian Gulf at nearly the same pace that it was before the conflict started. In fact, Energy Secretary Chris Wright says 18 million barrels of oil flowed out on Tuesday. That's a significant one-day figure for a shipping route that has been disrupted by this fighting. Let's hear him. Cut 11.
18: I will tell you, we've risen the flow of oil out of the Persian Gulf to record highs right now. About 18 million barrels flowed out yesterday, basically pre-conflict levels. Oil production, we're fixing that problem. Refining is the bigger problem. That is impacted by the Russian invasion of Ukraine and the loss of refining capacity in Russia. And of course, we're still reeling from the Democrat-driven closure of refineries all across the United States. If we had all those refineries that were closed, we would have dramatically lower gasoline and diesel prices today. But we will fix that problem, but we can't unwind all the Democrat damage immediately. Well, I wish we could.
1: I think Chris Wright makes an excellent point. You've got Democrats here trying to pin the gas price tail on Iran and Donald Trump's decision to fight these Iranians and take away their ability to produce a nuclear weapon and export terror. But they seem to have selective amnesia about the refining capacity and the years-long war on fossil fuels that the Democrats have fought right here in the United States. Checking in on the market data today, by the way, it looks like crude oil is down about 3.3%. It was briefly below $100 a barrel. Gas prices are a little over $4. And I'm not here to argue that the American people are happy about that. But you go to Democrat-run states like California, where gas is over $6 a barrel. There's a reason for that. Democratic policies do and have led to higher gas prices. Sort of offensive to me that today they would go on television and argue that the American military has been defeated. And oh, by the way, Donald Trump's the reason that gas is high. No, you can look at your own policies, look in your own mirror if you want to know why energy is high in certain places in America. We're done for the day. Back tomorrow. Common sense for the American people. Thanks for listening.
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17: It's time for the Richardson Report, your ag weather focus on the field with North Dakota State climatologist Daryl Richardson.
20: Of course, the rain on Monday was very welcomed. I had numerous people call or text me and tell me thanks for breaking down the force field that has been keeping the rain away all summer. Yet, even with that rain, instead of being 9 or 10 inches below average since May 1st, we dropped that to 8 to 9 inches below average. We've certainly got moisture in the topsoil, but one storm doesn't necessarily fix the long-term dry conditions in the Red River Valley. Up until that rain, and as previously mentioned in this segment, there were many parts of southeastern North Dakota that were as dry or drier than even the famed drought of 1988. A well-timed rain, it was.
17: That's the Richardson Report, your focus on the field with North Dakota State climatologist Daryl Richardson.
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21: A midterm rally held in North Carolina. I'm Sue Guzman, Fox News. President Trump rallying supporters in Gastonia, North Carolina tonight as the Senate's U.S. Senate race is heating up.
22: President Trump says North Carolina GOP Senate nominee Michael Wantley will support the death penalty for human traffickers, large-scale drug dealers, and anyone who murders a police officer.
23: And Michael Wantley is going to ban sanctuary cities. You're not going to have a sanctuary city in this state.
22: Adding Wantley, the former chair of the Republican National Committee will support legislation to end no cash bail nationwide. The president again asking voters to pretend he's on the ballot.
23: Because when I'm on the ticket, I'm not bragging, but when I'm on the ticket, Republicans have always done really well. They go out, they vote, everybody gets elected.
22: Wantley faces Democratic Senate candidate, former North Carolina Governor Roy Cooper in November. Kristen Goodwin, Fox News.
21: Wantley and Cooper running to replace North Carolina Republican Senator Tom Tillis, who's retiring. Earlier in the day, the Fed raised interest rates for the first time in 3 years, targeting stubborn inflation. A quarter point hike pushing the key rate to 3.9%, and the Fed is signaling that another one could come later this year. Hike expected to lead to higher borrowing costs, but is a boost for savers. Also in the House.
24: On this vote, the yeas are 262, the nays are 159. The motion is adopted. Without objection, the motion to reconsider is laid on the table.
21: Lawmakers passing a Russian sanctions bill Wednesday. It now heads to President Trump's desk. He is expected to sign it. The measure introduced more than a year ago by then-Senator Lindsey Graham, who died in July. Senators voting overwhelmingly in favor of the bill last month. It's titled the Lindsey O. Graham Sanctioning Russia and Iran Act of 2026 and would target Russia's economy, penalizing the country for its continued war in Ukraine. 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
29: 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And
30: let's solve child abuse before it ever happens.
21: Federal officials investigating the deadly TV news helicopter crash in Los Angeles. NTSB investigator in charge Fabian Salazar said a crucial piece of evidence is an online video that appears to show the NBC LA helicopter's point of view seconds before it crashed in Chatsworth.
31: In that recording, we are clearly hearing
0: sounds that are consistent with the engine changing its speed. We're also hearing tones that are being generated that are likely advisories to the pilot.
21: Fiery crash killing three people. Texas carrying out its fifth execution of the year. 40-year-old LaJames Norman dying by lethal injection for killing three people during a 2005 attempted robbery. Prosecutors say Norman and an accomplice believe the home had cocaine in it, but found no drugs and shot three people. Norman pleaded guilty to capital murder. The U.S. Supreme Court rejected his final request to stop the execution. An accomplice in the case expected to be executed next week. Middle East bracing for a possible American response to an Iranian attack.
2: Days ago, a U.S. contracted vessel was hit during an Iranian missile and drone attack, two sources told Fox News. The incident occurred around the Strait of Hormuz and caused minor injuries, including smoke inhalation. Some U.S. personnel were on board, though the identities of the injured are unclear. It is the latest in a series of exchanges of fire, bringing into question what comes next in the Iran conflict. Iran's Supreme National Security Council saying in a statement today, the stakes around oil and the straits have changed. Damage control won't stop what's coming. No talks until Iran's conditions are met.
21: Fox's Trey Yangst in Tel Aviv, and fencing's going up around the John F. Kennedy Performing Arts Center. This is after the Trump-appointed board voted to close most of it for repairs. The move follows a federal judge's ruling blocking the center from restoring President Trump's name to the building. I'm Sue Guzman. This is Fox News.
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5: Clearing skies overnight tonight as we drop off into the mid to upper 40s and winds will blow light out of the north. Then the pick day of the week is Thursday. Plenty of sunshine with a northeast wind at 5 to 15. We'll have highs in the low 70s. And then clouds come back into the area on Friday. We'll see some scattered showers, especially in the Southern Valley, with highs in the mid 60s. From the Flag Skywatch Weather Center, I'm Chief Meteorologist Dean Wysocki.
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36: Hey, welcome back to the Lars Larson Show. It's a pleasure to be with you on a Wednesday. Always glad to get to your phone calls and emails. And we'll do that in just a moment. And I want to tell you what's going on in the state of Nebraska. It is a weird situation. I've got a great soundbite to play for you. It was one obtained by the Omaha newspaper, so I'll give them full credit for that. But here's what it is. There is a Republican candidate running for the U.S. Senate in Nebraska. There is also, well, you'd think there'd be a Democrat as well. No, the Democrats have not fronted a candidate in the state of Nebraska, probably because in a relatively conservative state, the Democrats don't have a prayer of winning. So what have they allowed? They have allowed a U.S. Senate candidate by the name of Dan Osborne. And I'm going to tell you a bit about him. Dan Osborne is not a Democrat, or so he says. He says he's not a Democrat, but he is running with the support of the Democrat Party, and he is officially an independent, unaffiliated candidate, but he's basically running as a Democrat, just not with the actual brand name Democrat Party on his candidacy. Let me get back to that in just a moment. First, welcome to the Lars Larson Show. It's a pleasure to be with you, and I'm glad to get to your phone calls and your emails at 866-HEY-LARS. That's 866-439-5277. 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And a shout-out to our friends in Cape Girardeau, Missouri. I know, home of Rush Limbaugh, the late Rush Limbaugh. Catch my show on KZIM in Cape Girardeau. That's AM 960. 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Should the U.S. military be putting weapons in space to defend America from China and Russia? Turns out we are doing just that. I think it's a fantastic idea. I do not think we should hold back from that, not one little bit. 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AMAC has the conservative values I believe in. I joined about a decade ago. You can join too. Just go to amac.us and don't go anywhere near AARP. They sold out conservative Americans a long time ago. You can call 888-262-2006. AMAC is better, better for you and better for America. Yesterday's X poll question, would you let your elementary school age child use AI in the classroom? I voted no on that. 79% of you agreed. 21% of you said yes to the idea. Well, First Lady Melania Trump visited an elementary school in northwestern North Carolina on Tuesday. She said the U.S. must lead on artificial intelligence as she talked to elementary school students, teachers, and staff about how they're using technology and AI in the classroom. I'm very concerned about that. To your calls, let's start with Calvin. Calvin, you've written me a couple of emails, and I wanted you to be able to tell your story to my audience. You were at one time a union member, and then you decided you didn't quite like it. What happened?
1: Hi, Lars. I'm in Colfax, Washington. I listen to you every day on 840 KMAX.
36: Thank you.
1: First, I want to give a shout out to my friends, Adam Lepp and Mike.
36: You know what? I'm going to tell you something, Calvin. I agreed to have you come on and tell the union story. I didn't agree to that, and I don't like where you're going, and I don't appreciate it. But Calvin, if you fib to my producers and you end up off the program, I'm sorry, folks, but that's the way we have to do it. When somebody tells me something is not true, and then they tell my producers a story, and then they come on to do something else, some other agenda, we're not going to go with that. But, Calvin, best of luck. Send me an email if you want to straighten that out. Let me go back to Dan Osborne, though. This is the guy running for the U.S. Senate in the state of Nebraska. He says he is not a Democrat. That you might actually debate a bit based on his background, but he's running against the Republican candidate for Senate in Nebraska. Well, now it turns out there are some interesting recordings obtained by the Omaha, Nebraska newspaper, and I'll give them full credit for that. I want you to take a listen to what this guy thinks of Trump voters in America and Trump voters in Nebraska.
7: Billy Bob in f***ing Red Cloud, Nebraska, who lives next door to the f***ing Trump store as you pull into town and is waving the Trump flag. He's just, all he knows is he's like on the winning team. It's really that simple. It is, and Trump, and that is why he's been so effective. He's been so effective at taking Billy Bob and his wife, Mary Jane, or Mary Jo, telling them, look, we're winning. You're on the winning team. And that's all they care about because their lives probably suck so f***ing.
36: Yeah, this is a guy who thinks that the only reason people back Donald Trump is because their lives suck. Well, I can tell you my life doesn't suck. I've been backing Donald Trump since 2015, since he first announced for president the very first time. So this is a guy who clearly is a Democrat running allegedly or running, without cause as an independent. He's not an independent. He is, in fact, a Democrat candidate. And thank God for the World Herald out of Omaha, Nebraska, for outing him on what the real truth is. Here calls now. Let's go to Paul in Idaho. Hey, Paul, thanks for listening on KIDO. What's on your mind?
8: Thanks for being on the Air Force. Oh, the intuitive stick-to-itiveness Donald Trump has for president, commander-in-chief.
36: Yeah.
8: He finds something, he finds this niche in there, and he stays with it. He doesn't just give up and say, shucks, we can't use it.
36: Yep.
8: He continues to move forward. It's like the trouble that we've had with Iran. We knew that they were up to no good as far as having the other countries that were part of their group over there. That they would come back, and there they are again. They're rearing their ugly head.
36: That's a very good point. Paul, thank you very much. I appreciate the call. Let's go to Jim. Hey, Jim, welcome to the program. What's on your mind today?
12: Hey, Lars. I'm a retired long-haul truck driver. I got my CDL, called a chauffeur's license, back then in 1970. Yep.
36: I remember when they called it that.
12: And anyway, I mean, the guys that don't read English or understand it, it's been an ongoing problem for God knows how long. And...
36: But has it been on this scale before, where we saw during Biden they gave out licenses right and left to foreign nationals who didn't speak the language, read the language, write the language, didn't understand anything, were here, they got these illegal CDLs and began driving trucks and began killing people. So what should we do about that?
12: Well, just keep doing what you're doing. Keep harping on, get a hold of ICC, make it a law. And if they put somebody out there on the road that they can't read English or pass the goddamn...
36: Please don't take the Lord's name in vain. The FCC doesn't care about that, but I do.
12: But, you know, get somebody to make it a law.
36: Can I tell you something? It is already federal law that if you do not speak or read the English language, it doesn't necessarily require you to write it, but if you learn how to read it and speak it, you should be able to write it. But if you can't speak, can't read the English language, you can't speak the English language, you're not allowed to have the CDL. That's already in the law. All Trump is doing is he's actually enforcing that part of the law, and I think it's long past time that we did that. The Biden administration did not want to do that because they wanted to let illegal aliens into the country, and they wanted to give them a quick way to make a lot of money, even if it cost a lot of American lives. Glad to have your calls at 866-HEY-LAWS. That's 866-439-5277. Send your emails to talk@LarsLarson.com. 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
12: Hey, welcome back to the Lars Larson Show. It's a pleasure to be with you. I'm glad to get your phone calls and emails as well. Just Listen to what the producer has to say. Joel does a great job, and he's not just flapping his lips for nothing. So when he tells you to do something, we don't tell you what to say. But there are certain things you are not allowed to say on the air, and we try to keep you away from that. And if not, we have a dump button just in case. Think about this. A student with a 4.42 grade point average and a 1590 SAT got a job offer from Google but was rejected by one university and their computer science program. Did his race play a role in all that? Andrew Quino is an attorney at Pacific Legal Foundation. Andrew, welcome back to the program.
13: Lars, thank you so much for having me back. It's good to be here.
12: Tell me about the case of Stanley Zhang, or Zhang, if I'm saying that right.
13: Yeah, Stanley Zhang, as you mentioned, is a exceptional, talented young man, graduate of Gunn High School in Palo Alto, California, who, despite his impeccable background, despite his talents, the University of Washington rejected him because, simply put, they don't want more students that look like him. Stanley was the wrong race, and a variety of policies and practices by the University of Washington indicate that they are taking race into consideration in admitting and rejecting students to their university in violation of the Constitution. So Stanley is fighting back and has been fighting back with this lawsuit.
12: Yeah, and in fact, I so agree with this, because over the years, I've heard people say, well, if Berkeley just took people based on merit, and I know we're talking about UW and not Berkeley, they said, why 50% of their student class would be Asian? I said, so? If they're the ones that have the grade points to get them in and get them the spot in the class, what's wrong with that? Maybe an inspiration to all the non-Asians to go out and work a little bit harder. I mean, I don't see a problem with that. But what in the world is driving University of Washington or all the other universities like it to take these kinds of racist actions? And do they understand, or do their attorneys make them understand that what they're doing is not just a violation of the law, but likely a violation of the constitutional civil rights of these kids, too?
13: Well, I hope they're being advised that what they're doing is against the law. But as we've seen the past few decades, it doesn't matter to them because they are motivated and continue to be motivated by this strange need to make their universities look a certain way. And to paraphrase Justice Clarence Thomas, it doesn't matter to these universities how the university performs. It matters to them what it looks like and how they look. And it's already been settled by the Supreme Court that the universities can't do this. They can't make race-based decisions and disadvantage applicants based on race. Washington State has Initiative 200. That forbids racial preferences in public education, yet they persist in doing it. And ever since the passage of I-200, and ever since the Students for Fair Admission decision by the Supreme Court, universities have expressed their dissatisfaction with those limits on their ability to make racially discriminatory admissions decisions and have been trying to find ways to get around that. And that'll continue to be their mission. It is simply racial redistribution. It's the same sort of Marxist-type policies, but only apply to the university level using race as the means to do that.
12: And not do it based on merit, because you could say, look, we're going to hand out the student assignments at our university based on merit. And if you want to be part of that class, then go out and work hard. I mean, because there are tons of kids out there who can do very, very well in school. Now, whether it's mom and dad who are pushing them or their own personal ambition or whatever it is, I don't really think it matters. I mean, New York City found out a long time ago that when they had high schools where you had to actually apply to go to the high school and you had to meet certain academic criteria, they found that an awful lot of blue-collar families, including an awful lot of Asian blue-collar families, would push their kids to do hard, to do well, and they would do well, and they'd make it into some of these elite public schools. But only if you set a bar and said you've got to meet or exceed this bar or you're not getting in. And an awful lot of kids from blue collar backgrounds did it. It doesn't just benefit the kids from the white collar families.
13: That's exactly right. Merit is the great equalizer. We have seen study after study and measure after measure showing that those students, those individuals who do not come from advantaged backgrounds are able to succeed and get farther where their parents were because of policies that apply and reward their merit, reward their hard work. So for those kids who want an opportunity, these types of race-based policies are actually doing more damage to them. And unfortunately, Stanley's situation demonstrates in very unfortunate, stark terms how horrible race-based decisions are in the face of talent and hard work. Despite doing everything that kids are told to do, work hard, Stanley ran into a racially discriminatory policy that completely dismissed all of his talent and hard work. And that doesn't bode well for other students who are trying to do the same thing as him.
12: No, it doesn't. And you know the other thing it does, and I think we've talked about this before, Andrew, and that is when students do get in, you're going to look at them and say, oh, you're Asian, you are Black, or you are Hispanic. You got in because of your race and that you got right. that advantage. And it may not be true. I mean, I know that there are smart Hispanic kids, smart Black kids, smart white kids who get in based on their merit. But if you've got this policy that says we will give an advantage to certain groups, we will give a disadvantage to other groups, you're automatically telling everybody else, if you see a kid in that computer science class who's Black, he probably got in based on his race and his racial background, not based on his merit. And you may be completely wrong, but how are you ever going to know it?
13: Right, right. That's exactly right. And no student should have to suffer that stigma. And, you know, remarkably, the university is relying basically on racial stereotypes to make their admissions decisions. And then those stereotypes will carry through as a stigma for those students who benefit from that, or like you said, may not have benefited from that. It's an awful situation to be in. And again, to quote Clarence Thomas again, when government uses race, it demeans us all. And that's exactly what's happening with these race-based admissions decisions.
12: Sadly true. Andrew Quino, who is with an attorney with Pacific Legal Foundation. Andrew, thank you very much. I appreciate you coming on the program to explain that. By the way, right now, somewhere, a stranger is buying a list. And it's not stocks. It's people. Data brokers sell real marketing lists that are named things like suffering seniors or we recently widowed, rural and barely making it, or bad credit card declines, low-income swing voters. 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
1: A midterm rally held in North Carolina. I'm Sue Guzman, Fox News. President Trump rallying supporters in Gastonia, North Carolina tonight as the Senate's U.S. Senate race is heating up.
2: President Trump says North Carolina GOP Senate nominee Michael Wantley will support the death penalty for human traffickers, large-scale drug dealers, and anyone who murders a police officer.
3: And Michael Wantley is going to ban sanctuary cities. You're not going to have a sanctuary city in this state.
2: Adding Wantley, the former chair of the Republican National Committee, will support legislation and no cash bail nationwide. The president again asking voters to pretend he's on the ballot.
3: Because when I'm on the ticket, I'm not bragging, but when I'm on the ticket, Republicans have always done really well. They go out, they vote, everybody gets elected.
2: Wantley faces Democratic Senate candidate, former North Carolina Governor Roy Cooper in November. Kristen Goodwin, Fox News.
1: Wantley and Cooper running to replace North Carolina Republican Senator Tom Tillis, who's retiring. Earlier in the day, the Fed raised interest rates for the first time in 3 years, targeting stubborn inflation. A quarter point hike pushing the key rate to 3.9%, and the Fed is signaling that another one could come later this year. Hike expected to lead to higher borrowing costs, but is a boost for savers. Also in the House.
4: On this vote, the yeas are 262, the nays are 159. The motion is adopted. Without objection, the motion to reconsider is laid on the table.
1: Lawmakers passing a Russian sanctions bill Wednesday. It now heads to President Trump's desk. He is expected to sign it. The measure introduced more than a year ago by then-Senator Lindsey Graham, who died in July. Senators voting overwhelmingly in favor of the bill last month. It's titled the Lindsey O. Graham Sanctioning Russia and Iran Act of 2026 and would target Russia's economy, penalizing the country for its continued war in Ukraine. 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
15: Clearing skies overnight tonight as we drop off into the mid to upper 40s and winds will blow light out of the north. Then the pick day of the week is Thursday. Plenty of sunshine with a northeast wind at 5 to 15. We'll have highs in the low 70s. And then clouds come back into the area on Friday. We'll see some scattered showers, especially in the southern valley, with highs in the mid 60s. From the Flag Skywatch Weather Center, I'm Chief Meteorologist Dean Wysocki.
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16: Hey, welcome back to the program. It's a pleasure to be with you. I'm glad to get to your phone calls and emails. Let me mention a couple of stories, and then I'll get to your calls. How did foreign-born suspects allegedly steal $10 million through fake daycares in America? The Department of Justice has now charged a dozen foreign-born individuals with operating fake daycares in a scheme to steal more than $10 million from the taxpayers. The 250 law enforcement officers arrested the accused last Thursday morning, executed search warrants in San Diego. According to the DOJ, the fraudsters come from Syria, Somalia, Afghanistan, Iraq, and Sudan. Surveillance recordings taken during 57 days of those 2 months show that just one day of kids showing up and going to the facility. It happened the same day a state inspector showed up for an unannounced visit. Several of the accused received payments of more than $1 million while running their schemes. And that one does not make any sense at all. The fact that you've got people who are in the country as foreign nationals, in that case, I would expect them to demand that you provide a high level of proof that whatever service it is you say you're going to perform for the taxpayers' dollars, you have to actually prove you're really doing it. To your calls now at 866-HEY-LARS. That's 866-439-5277. Send your emails to talk@LarsLarson.com. We always go to naysayers first. Theodore, welcome to the program. What's on your mind and what do you and
17: Larson,
16: I disagree about?
17: Larson, you are not going to formulate a debt problem deal because you're a Republican, neoliberal, and you're part of the problem. Here is the solution.
16: I'm not sure what that means, but go ahead.
17: Here is this. You don't know what a neoliberal is?
16: No, I don't know what your gobbledygook last sentence meant. What is it you're trying to say?
17: Here is the solution. It's just like after we defeated the Nazis.
16: You know, I want my audience to understand what you're talking about. What are you addressing?
17: You were talking about the debt. I've got
16: about
17: a solution.
16: About 6 or 8 subjects
17: ago,
16: yeah. We were talking about the debt. Somebody had asked me, how are we going to pay off the debt? I said, the only solution is grow the economy.
17: Do I get to make my thesis?
16: Go ahead.
17: So the deal is, just like after we defeated the Nazis, here's what they did. They erased all debts except for corporations, and they blocked all of the parties that were under the Nazi party. That would be, so what we need to do is we need to block any Democrat and any Republican, and then we need to erase all debts to anybody who is not a corporate entity.
16: Who's
17: and
16: not
17: you
16: a
17: get
16: corporate
17: rid of the
16: entity?
17: $40 trillion.
16: So
17: yeah,
16: are you talking
17: how does that get rid of the
16: $40 trillion in debt that the United States government owes? Are we simply going to erase all those treasury bills?
17: Yes. And you block the Democrats and Republicans and you make the corporations pay.
16: No, hold on.
17: And you will have an economic miracle.
16: Theodore.
17: They call

0: You'd expect to see the North Dakota oil and natural gas industry working at wells and processing facilities. What you might not know is our oil and gas industry also works to build roads, provide school funding, and even protect us from flooding by creating nearly 50,000 jobs statewide and generating billions of tax dollars annually to support our infrastructure, our great outdoors, and our schools. North Dakota Petroleum Foundation, advancing the possibilities.
1: Program, what's on your mind?
2: Hi there. Yeah, I picked up a flyer from a rent that was stuck in the door on a rental house I have in down Salem area. And basically, it's a Democrat socialist, and she's actually running for re-election, and it's housing for all, free rent in the local area, health care for all, education, that includes college education.
1: Isn't that amazing how people love to run as Santa Claus?
2: My God. And this gal, well, she admits to being a labor representative of the largest educators union in the state. So you can imagine what that is.
1: I can imagine. And so what do we do about the DSA? Because like it or not, there appear to be an awful lot of younger Americans who love the idea of socialism. I think they only love it as a theoretical concept. If they actually looked at the way socialism has always worked out on planet Earth, it has always ended when you run out of other people's money, as Lady Margaret Thatcher once said.
2: Yeah. Well, I think we need to hit all the somewhat reasonable Democrats and independents, and that, in essence, freedom's at stake on this election more than I think any other one.
1: You're right, but here's the problem. If somebody came to me and said, hey, Lars, there are conservatives who, and say it was some position that I just find untenable, I'm gonna disown them as quickly as I can. Good luck trying to get the Democrats to disown the Democrat Socialists of America. Have you seen one good example of a major league Democrat in America who's been willing to disown the DSA?
2: No, not really. But I talked to three of the people I kind of do business with, the Mocha gal, auto repair guy, and none of them have heard of the DSA.
1: I think you're going to hear about them. I mean, New York City elected Mamdani, who's DSA.
2: Oh, yeah.
1: Then right after he was elected, they had a congressional election, and they picked three Democrats who are all DSA Democrats, and they picked them as new members of Congress. And because they won the primaries, because of the nature of their districts, they're going to end up winning those seats in Congress. So you've got a whole bunch of people that are beginning to be influenced by the Democrat Socialists of America. I appreciate the call, by the way. Hey, everybody talks about all those weight loss injections, you know, the GLP ones, because the results are so dramatic. They work by lowering your blood sugar and reducing your appetite. 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
3: Hey, welcome back to the Lars Larson Show. Well, two Democrats broke with their own party to help advance new sanctions on Russia. Will Congress give Donald Trump a new weapon to use to pressure Vladimir Putin? I thought we'd put that question to retired U.S. Marine Corps captain and a producer of A Faith Under Siege and Faith in War, Colby Barrett. Captain, welcome back to the program.
10: Thanks for having me back. Great to be back with you.
3: Hey, before we talk about your other productions, tell me what should we make of this and what's going on between Trump, the Trump family in Russia, and Congress in Russia? Because this is too complicated for most of us to sort out.
10: A lot to unpack there, but I think the initial headline is just good news, right? The Lindsey Graham sanctioning Russia and Iran Act of 2026 passed just minutes ago, 262-159. So what's interesting on this, and I'll talk a little bit about what the bill does, but 54 Democrats broke with party leadership to vote for this bill. The Democratic leadership was whipping pretty hard against this, and what we saw in the end was pretty good bipartisan support. In the Senate, I think it was like 86-11, very bipartisan, and it's widely expected to be signed by President Trump. So
3: hold on, Captain Barrett. Let me interrupt for just a moment. So when you have that kind of bipartisan support, you've got that many people that are defecting from the Democrats, what are they using as an argument to say don't defect, stick with the party line on this?
10: Right. I think the worry was that this does increase tariff authority for President Trump. And so that is a worry of Democratic leadership of the possibility of using this bill to enact more tariffs. But I think there was just a deep misunderstanding of how it works with tariffs. So this one is, it only tariffs or allows for tariffs on the top five purchasers of Russian crude and gas. So this is all contact-based. It's really easy to get off that list. It's just stop buying Russian gas and fuel.
3: Buy from somebody else, right?
10: Buy from America, right? We're one of the biggest producers on the planet, and so why would you buy from a group that you know is going to fund a war machine that is, you know, harming innocent civilians and those kind of things? So
3: that one's easy. You would think that the Democrat Party would be smarter than to try to, you know, wage this, tilt at some windmills and say, let's get a majority of our members to vote against this idea when they already they had to have had some kind of finger in the wind that was telling them we're going to lose on this one. So do you just go down fighting, say, well, we fought against doing the right thing, so now I guess our members are going to have to do the right thing and we'll be telling them to do the wrong thing? Maybe that's the Democrat Party of 2026.
10: That could be it. Who knows? I mean, at the end of the day, you saw bipartisan support in both houses, and the right outcome has come about. So I think that's a big celebration. Anytime you see the parties coming together in any meaningful way in this day and age, it's a good thing. So
3: very good. Hey, Captain Barrett, tell me about. I'm talking to Colby Barrett, who's a retired United States Marine Corps captain. Tell me about A Faith Under Siege, or better yet, tell my audience about it, and tell my audience about Faith in War.
10: Yeah, so thanks for asking about that. We put out a documentary about a year ago called Faith Under Siege. This is a full-length documentary outlining what's happening to Christians at the hands of Russian invasion forces. So primarily what's happening to them in the Russian-occupied territory, but also Christian churches that are being bombed in free Ukraine by Russian drones and missiles. We talked to a bunch of characters there that were just so amazing. So retired Green Berets, missionaries, a lot of veterans, U.S. veterans that are helping over there, especially with the faith community. And we couldn't get it all into one documentary, so we came up with a new series called Faith in War. It's a five-part series, and you can see that on TBN Plus. It's also on YouTube. A few of the episodes are going to be up on Angel soon. And most interestingly, through a veterans initiative with Amazon Prime, one of our episodes called Safe Ground is up on Amazon Prime now. So that was pretty good news that we got just recently.
3: Can you make the case that these attacks on the churches by Russia are deliberate?
10: You can. And okay. I was an engineer as well, statistics. So if you look at the churches and denominations in Ukraine, About 2-4% would be Protestant in for Ukraine. If you look at the number of churches destroyed and the pastors killed by Russia, about 50% of the churches and about 50% of the pastors that have been killed were Protestant. So it's a very intentional when you see these church buildings being targeted, but then just the stats on really a war on not just Protestants. It's of course across the board, but I think the numbers stand at about 737 churches looted, shelled, or destroyed by Russia, and 58 priests or pastors that have been murdered so far by those forces. So really pretty scary statistics, and it's still climbing. When we first made the movie, I think it was 47 priests and pastors and about 600 churches. So unfortunately,
3: you know what,
10: it's still going on.
3: Captain Barrett, I got to tell you, is this the first time that we've had this kind of thing where war becomes deliberately aimed at religions? Because I guess, I don't know if I've got a decent history of World War II in my head, although it happened about 15 years before I was born.
10: Right.
3: But was there a time where we had this kind of deliberate assault on churches or more inadvertent collateral damage?
10: I think you saw the Nazi regime go after people of faith at various stages in their efforts. But I think Putin's calculation here is he knows he can't defeat Ukraine when they still have hope. And they're a very religious society. Around 80% would self-identify as Christians there. And so I think his calculus here is, if I can destroy faith, then I can destroy hope, and then I can win. What he doesn't calculate is Christians being attacked and persecuted. That's kind of when we do our best work, right? If you read anything from the first century or Paul or any of those kind of things, that's kind of where we shine. So it's unfortunately for Putin backfiring, but it's amazing to see over there. I always feel like I've gone over there four times. I spend time with believers the whole time when I'm over there, and just their dedication and their faith and their trust in God in some of the most adverse circumstances is it's amazing. They're the Michael Jordans of Christians are over there in for Ukraine right now.
3: Well, isn't that, at least from a Protestant point of view, and that's my point of view, isn't that exactly what your faith is supposed to allow you to do, to say, all of this is going to be nothing? You just have to keep your faith all the way through.
10: Absolutely true. But, you know, here when we live in the U.S., it's safe, it's easy. Little things happen, and it can be faith-shaking. And so to say, you know, when the chips are really down, do the Christians really step up? And I could say overwhelmingly in Ukraine, the answer is yes. And I would hope that same strength would be something that we can echo here in the U.S.
3: Hey, Captain Barrett, thank you very much for what you do, what you did in uniform, what you're doing right now. We really appreciate your time.
10: Thanks so much for having me on. Always a pleasure to talk with you.
3: You betcha. That's Colby Barrett, a retired United States Marine Corps captain, producer of A Faith Under Siege and Faith in War. Back in a moment. Send your emails to talk@LarsLarsen.com. 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
16: President rallying in North Carolina. I'm Ted Lindner, Fox News. President Trump staging a campaign rally in Gastonia on Wednesday night, supporting Republican gubernatorial candidate Michael Whatley against incumbent Democrat Roy Cooper. And some advice for voters in November, the midterm elections, less than 2 months away.
17: When I'm on the ticket, I'm not bragging, but when I'm on the ticket, Republicans have always done really well. They go out, they vote, everybody gets elected. Everybody gets elected.
16: The president says Cooper's soft on crime, citing the fatal stabbing of a Ukrainian woman on a Charlotte train by a repeat offender. The House has passed a Russian sanctions bill on Wednesday. The vote 262 to 159 that now goes to President Trump's desk. The measure introduced over a year ago by the late Senator Lindsey Graham. Senators voting overwhelmingly in favor of the bill last month. And a man tried and convicted for his role in the Afghanistan bombing that killed 13 U.S. service members 5 years ago is sentenced. Fox's Grinnell Scott with more.
18: Mohammed Sharifullah has been sentenced to 20 years in prison for the Abbey Gate bombing in 2021 at the Kabul airport. The defendant was convicted earlier this year on conspiracy to provide material support to ISIS. Prior to sentencing, family members of the 13 U.S. service members, 11 Marines, one sailor, and one Army soldier killed during the evacuation at the airport gave victim impact statements. Their loved ones were helping evacuate people during the U.S. withdrawal from Afghanistan. Virginia U.S. District Judge Anthony Trenga said he would have preferred sentencing Sharifullah for each of the service members killed. Grinnell Scott, Fox News.
16: And good news today from White House Chief of Staff Susie Wiles. She says she's cancer-free. Her latest pathology results coming back clear after a checkup at the Mayo Clinic this week. 6 months ago, she revealed she had been diagnosed with early-stage breast cancer. 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
16: The family of Charlie Kirk has filed a lawsuit against Utah Valley University and campus police. The filing blames the college for failing to protect the conservative activist who was fatally shot in the neck just a little over a year ago. Fox's Claudia Cowan with more.
31: According to the notice of claim, there was no written security plan or pre-event security briefing. And it adds campus police failed to monitor surveillance cameras in real time, which could have flagged the gunman's suspicious movements, and assigned just six officers to an event with about 3,000 people. In a statement, UVU says it is aware of the notice of claim, adding, "Our focus remains on supporting our campus community." The school did not respond to the family's allegations, but says it will release an external review of how security was handled in the weeks ahead. In Orem, Utah, Claudia Cowan, Fox News.
16: Kirk's accused shooter remains behind bars awaiting trial. Authorities accusing Siddharth Jawahar, an illegal immigrant, of running a Ponzi scheme that ensnared Kansas City Chiefs tight end Travis Kelce. Fox's Max Gordon with more.
0: According to TMZ, Kelce was named as several people scammed by Jawahar. 38-year-old Jawahar is an immigrant in the country illegally and was recently sentenced to 11 years in prison after pleading guilty to three counts of wire fraud. Prosecutors say he swindled his victims out of more than $35 million running a Texas-based investment company. In 2015, he began investing client funds in a single investment, Philip Morris Pakistan. When the value of the investment dropped, Jawahar didn't tell his clients and falsely told investors that they were actually making profits. Now, it's unclear how much money Kelce lost in Jawahar's Ponzi scheme. We've reached out to Kelce's representation for comment, but we haven't heard back.
16: Following the indictment, Jawahar attempted to coach a victim into giving him a favorable statement to the FBI, who was investigating the case. I'm Ted Lindner. This is Fox News.
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2: Clearing skies overnight tonight as we drop off into the mid to upper 40s and winds will blow light out of the north. Then the pick day of the week is Thursday. Plenty of sunshine with a northeast wind at 5 to 15. We'll have highs in the low 70s. And then clouds come back into the area on Friday. We'll see some scattered showers, especially in the southern valley, with highs in the mid 60s. From the Flag Skywatch Weather Center, I'm Chief Meteorologist Dean Wysocki.
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3: Hey, welcome back to the Lars Larson Show. It's a pleasure to be with you. In a moment, I want to talk about Lindsay Clancy. And you may think, look, we've heard enough about her and the crazy jury and the one lone sole standout juror, the holdout, who said, no, I'm not going to vote in favor of not guilty for Lindsay Clancy. But there is something more important than that, and that is the idea that somehow if we just had enough taxpayer money that was invested in psychiatric treatment and inpatient care, that would solve the problem. I think Clancy's example by itself proves otherwise. But let me get to that in just a moment. First, welcome to the Lars Larson Show. It's a pleasure to be with you on a Wednesday. Always glad to take your calls. 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A shout out to our friends in Meridian, Mississippi, who catch Great Talk Radio Monday through Friday on WZKR. That's FM 103.3, and you can find my show there Monday through Friday. The poll on X today, should the U.S. military be putting weapons in space to defend America against China and Russia? I would answer that one yes. 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Great organization. I've been a member for more than a decade. I would never go near AARP. They sold out conservative Americans a long time ago. AMAC is the Association of Mature American Citizens. AMAC has the conservative values I believe in. That's why I joined about 10 years ago. Just go to amac.us or call 888-262-2006. AMAC's better. Better for you and better for America. yesterday's X poll question, would you let your elementary school age child use AI in the classroom? I said no. 79% of you agreed. 21% of you, though, said yes to that idea. Glad to have you with me and glad always to take your calls. If you want to join the best conversation in talk journalism, it's 866-HEY-LARS. That's 866-439-5277. Let me tell you what's coming up this hour, and then I'll get back to Lindsey Clancy. A doctor has been sentenced after prosecutors say he forced abortion drugs on a pregnant woman who didn't want an abortion. Was 6 months in jail justice? Was it enough? A year after Donald Trump launched a federal crackdown in Memphis, is that city finally turning the corner on crime? We're going to talk about that as well. Some of America's worst reading scores are coming from states with the strongest teachers' unions, and by the way, the biggest paychecks for teachers. Are unions standing in the way of teaching little kids how to read? And take just a moment to cast a vote in my X poll. You'll find it at LarsLarson.com and at Lars at Lars Larson Show as well. Glad to have you with me. Glad always to take your calls. Let me tell you about this involving Lindsey Clancy. Here's what's happening. Parents in Massachusetts are going to receive better support and postpartum care. Now, this is Governor Maura Healey, who I think is playing politics with a very, very ugly case. It involves Lindsey Clancy. You probably have heard about that case. We've talked about her plenty in the last 2 weeks. She murdered her three kids back in 2023. Now, was she convicted of that crime? She was not. She did kill the kids. We just haven't had a determination from a jury. The one jury that considered her case, 11 of them wanted to vote for not guilty. One of them said no. Those are the rules. Whether you like the rules or not, the rules of juries are, if you want to get a conviction, you need 12 votes in favor of conviction, proof beyond a reasonable doubt. If you want to find her not guilty, you need 12 votes in favor of not guilty. Lindsey Clancy didn't get either one. It became a hung jury. Therefore, the state must now decide whether or not to try her again. And I believe she ought to be tried very quickly. But in the meantime, the governor of Massachusetts, Maura Healey, is playing politics with this. What has she said? She said she is going to make sure that parents, new parents in Massachusetts, get extra help. She plans to ask, but listen to this closely, because the devil's in the details. Healey, a Democrat, says she plans to ask state lawmakers to approve $2 million for a program aimed at offering home visits to every one of the families that welcomes one of the 68,000 newborns in Massachusetts every year. Can I tell you why there's a math problem with that? If it hasn't occurred to you to do this, I love math. I don't necessarily do it that well, but I love math. If you take $2 million and you say, well, if we're going to provide for home visits newborns in the state every year, and we're going to budget $2 million, how much does that mean is budgeted for each one of those newborns? You know what it works out to? $29. And I would merely ask you this. If you're going to have a free home visit by a nurse to every single newborn in the state, you're going to pay $29. How much do you think you're going to get for $29? I mean, I know because my mom was a nurse way, way, way back when, and my stepdaughter considered becoming a nurse. Do you know how much of a nurse's time you could get? You know, straight out of school, they tend to hire them for $60,000 or $70,000 a year. That's already north of $30 an hour. And you think, and that's not what the bill rates are for most nursing services. Can you imagine this? The nurse would monitor mother's postpartum health as well as screen for depression and other mental health concerns, mental illness, including substance use disorder, meaning being an addict. That's what they call being an addict now. And the leading underlying cause of death for pregnant women and new mothers in Massachusetts. And they're going to budget $29 for every single newborn in the state. $29 is going to do it. That's what Maura Healey is offering up. Yeah. The panel also concluded that 85% of the deaths had been preventable and more than half had occurred between 7 days and 1 year after giving birth. So How long will you need to do that kind of monitoring? In the case of Lindsay Clancy, you would have had to monitor her for a good long time to have caught her mental illness, because according to her, she wasn't mentally ill before those moments when she decided to strangle her kids, and apparently is not mentally ill after she did the deed. That was the claim in court, that she merely kind of went crazy for about 20 minutes while her husband was running an errand. Unless, of course, you believe, as I believe, that what she did was deliberately sent her husband out of the house on an errand to pick up, you know, to run some errands, pick up some food, and come back home, that she did it to get him out of the house so she could do the deed. But that's just my opinion. You can have any opinion you want. 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It's called The Secret War on Cash. And what The Secret War on Cash does, it explores financial trends that could affect your savings, your buying power, and the way you use money in the years ahead. 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
1: 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Batavia, Illinois, 2:40 in the morning. A woman sees a flashlight and a shadow outside her window. Police say the man in her backyard was a registered sex offender. A military court convicted him in 2024. 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He never met the woman in Batavia. 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
1: Hey, welcome back to the Lars Larson Show. It's a pleasure to be with you. I got to warn you, we have been telling you for some time now that they're trying to make abortion easier and easier and easier. I mean, they've already made it so that you can do it with a pill, and over 60% of American abortions are done with a pill rather than an office visit and some kind of procedure in a doctor's office. So they made that accessible. And then Joe Biden, President Otto Penn, decided to make it easy to be able to get those abortion pills without actually even having to walk into a doctor's office. So you could do it online, or you could do it over the phone. You could do it without actually seeing a doctor in person. And we said that was problematic as well. And now imagine this. You're a doctor in Ohio, and you secretly force abortion drugs on your pregnant girlfriend. Now, if you're convicted of that crime, how much time in prison would be appropriate? I would say life in prison would be appropriate, but I'll check in with Kelsey Pritchard, who is communications director at the Susan B. Anthony Pro-Life America. Kelsey, welcome back to the program.
8: Yeah, thanks for having me, Lars.
1: So tell me about this. How much time, tell my audience, how much time this creep got, this doctor who forced these drugs on his pregnant girlfriend, how much time in prison did he get?
8: He only got 6 months. And some probation.
1: Wow. Now, I assume he loses his medical ticket as well, although I'm sure there are some states like New York and California where they might actually welcome a doctor like that. But how in the world does a judge come up with the idea you secretly forced abortion drugs on your pregnant girlfriend, you killed the unborn baby, and you did this to the adult woman? You've got at least two crimes going on there, and 6 months is enough?
8: Right. And I think this all comes down to the double standard of abortion and how it's become a sacrament of the left and how that has been infused into our society and our culture, where if it's abortion and if it's a man who gets a hold of these drugs, he used his estranged wife's information to get them online that came through the mail, and he force-fed her the drugs. She awoke to him force-feeding them to her. And she went to the ER after, but it was too late. She was hemorrhaging. She lost her baby. And you have the left-wing media and Democrats who are completely ignoring the story, trying to erase this woman and her story and her baby's story. And this is because they love abortion, and they don't care who gets harmed in the process. As long as the number of abortions go up in this country, they're happy. That is their goal and what they're after.
1: I mean, this is where you would imagine a story like this, and I hate to say this, but Kelsey, I used to be a reporter and a TV anchor, and I knew that the medium just loves salacious stories like this one. But you imagine a doctor who's estranged from his ex-wife, then he takes on a girlfriend who used to be one of his patients, which makes you wonder, you know, whether or not he was going beyond some boundaries. But be that as it may, she gets pregnant, tells him, but says, I don't want an abortion. I want to keep the baby. So he goes and uses his estranged wife's personal information to obtain mifepristone and misoprostol from an out-of-state telemedicine provider. So to me, that's the mens rea. That's the guilty mind saying, mm-hmm. I'm going to do this, and I'm going to hide it as well as I possibly can. I'll use my ex-wife's or my estranged wife's information because she's not likely to check it. And then he climbs on top of this woman and forces it into her mouth?
8: Yeah, and it's the left and the left-wing media, the Democrats, don't have any excuse for ignoring this, because it was the woman herself. She told her story to the Daily Wire. It was out there in the free press. And Katie Britt even brought it up in Todd Blanche's confirmation hearing. And so we have elected officials who've been talking about it as well. And so the Republicans are talking about how this is dangerous. We need to end mail order. And this is 100% a political issue the Democrats should be challenged on. That's every Democrat running for office, including Sherrod Brown and Amy Acton in Ohio. They should be made to answer for the abortion drug poisonings that were made possible by their embrace of mail order abortion. And they blindly parrot the old line of my body, my choice. But what about Jonna? What about Jonna Affolter, the woman in this story, and the other women who have had the same experience? The sad truth is that alarming scenarios like this one are playing out all over the country.
1: I mean, and because it was so overt, you know, this wasn't, and there have been other cases where boyfriends have sneaked these abortion drugs into somebody's drink or somebody's milkshake or whatever so that they can sneak it in. In this case, the guy just took the direct route, said, I'm going to force it down her throat. You would think that, if anything else, that the Democrats and those on the left would say, well, this is a woman who's really had her rights violated. She's made pregnant by a man. And that's okay. They had consensual sex. She's pregnant. She wants to keep the baby. That's her choice. She doesn't want to get rid of it the way most many Democrats would just get rid of the baby. But she wants to keep the baby. And then he climbs on top of her and forces the drugs into her. You would think this is one where the left and Democrats and advocates for women would immediately step forward and say, this is beyond the pale. We can't tolerate this. And yet they're not.
8: Absolutely. And here's the thing. If you look at the polling, people in America want mail order abortion to be a thing of the past. They want in-person doctor visits to be restored for mifepristone. And that's where 80% of Republicans land on this issue, and even 57% of voters at large. So that includes a lot of people who would call themselves pro-choice, because there are people out there who recognize the hypocrisy here, that if we're for women, we should be protecting women from abusers who can get a hold of these drugs. And so we've been urging the administration to end this mail order abortion rule. There's a case in front of Fifth Circuit right now. The DOJ is in a loss, or the FDA is in a lawsuit with Louisiana. And if Todd Blanche settles that case, that would get abortion drugs out of the mail immediately. We're really hopeful that decisive action is coming soon from the DOJ and that they'll finally put an end to this abuse and they'll protect women and save lives by doing so.
1: Kelsey, I'm talking to Kelsey Pritchard from SBA, Susan B. Anthony Pro-Life America. Is there anything the federal DOJ could do against this doctor? He's already lost his medical ticket and he's going to jail for 6 months. But is there anything else they could do?
8: I mean, the biggest thing they could do, and I think Jonna herself said this when she told her story, is that they need to settle this case with Louisiana, because then they are protecting women from what happened to her and protecting unborn children across this country. And Joe Biden's mail order abortion rule is responsible for the deaths of 15,000 unborn children every single month in this country. If we got rid of that rule, that would mean saving the lives of 15,000 every month. What an incredible impact the DOJ can have if they settle this case. They get the drugs out of the mail. They protect women from abusers and also protect women from the harmful side effects that we've seen that include hemorrhaging and even sepsis.
1: I just wish there were something under federal law you could go after this guy for having done this, mm-hmm. obtaining drugs, pharmaceutical drugs, under false pretenses from an out-of-state provider and obtaining them across state lines. I thought something in there would give the DOJ some kind of hook to be able to bring a separate federal case against him, too, but apparently not.
8: Yeah, I mean, he deserves so much more than 6 months. It's just such a joke. And, you know, people should know the story. They should see his face and they should understand that he's a threat when he's out. And if you listen to his testimony in the courtroom in front of the judge, it was all about how he was done a disservice and how his medical degree was all for naught and how he's been put into a negative light publicly. And there was no remorse at all. Just this rambling from.
1: Unbelievable. Kelsey Pritchard is communications director at the Susan B. Anthony Pro-Life America. Kelsey, thank you very much. I appreciate the time. 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
1: The president rallying in North Carolina. I'm Ted Lindner, Fox News. President Trump staged a campaign rally in Gastonia on Wednesday night, supporting Republican gubernatorial candidate Michael Whatley against incumbent Democrat Roy Cooper. And some advice for voters in November, the midterm elections, less than 2 months away.
2: When I'm on the ticket, I'm not bragging, but when I'm on the ticket, Republicans have always done really well. They go out, they vote, everybody gets elected. Everybody gets elected.
1: The president says Cooper's soft on crime, citing the fatal stabbing of a Ukrainian woman on a Charlotte train by a repeat offender. The House has passed a Russian sanctions bill on Wednesday, the vote 262 to 159. That now goes to President Trump's desk. The measure introduced over a year ago by the late Senator Lindsey Graham. Senators voting overwhelmingly in favor of the bill last month. And a man tried and convicted for his role in the Afghanistan bombing that killed 13 U.S. service members 5 years ago is sentenced. Fox's Grinnell Scott with more.
3: Mohammed Sharifullah has been sentenced to 20 years in prison for the Abbey Gate bombing in 2021 at the Kabul airport. The defendant was convicted earlier this year on conspiracy to provide material support to ISIS. Prior to sentencing, family members of the 13 U.S. service members, 11 Marines, one sailor, and one Army soldier killed during the evacuation at the airport gave victim impact statements. Their loved ones were helping evacuate people during the U.S. withdrawal from Afghanistan. Virginia U.S. District Judge Anthony Trenga said he would have preferred sentencing Sharifullah for each of the service members killed. Grinnell Scott, Fox News.
1: And good news today from White House Chief of Staff Susie Wiles. She says she's cancer-free. Her latest pathology results coming back clear after a checkup at the Mayo Clinic this week. 6 months ago, she revealed she had been diagnosed with early-stage breast cancer. 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
8: Clearing skies overnight tonight as we drop off into the mid to upper 40s and winds will blow light out of the north. Then the pick day of the week is Thursday. Plenty of sunshine with a northeast wind at 5 to 15. We'll have highs in the low 70s. And then clouds come back into the area on Friday. We'll see some scattered showers, especially in the southern valley, with highs in the mid 60s. From the Flag Skywatch Weather Center, I'm Chief Meteorologist Dean Wysocki.
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11: Hey, welcome back to the Lars Larson Show. It's a pleasure to be with you. By the way, are the teachers' unions holding your kids back? Mississippi went from being one of the worst school systems in America to top 10 in reading and math. And the states that won't do it, and they won't copy what Mississippi is doing, they all have one thing in common. Are the teachers' unions actually holding your kids back? I'll get to your calls in just a moment at 866-HEY-LARS. That's 866-439-5277. Send your emails to talk@LarsLarson.com. Let me give full and lavish credit to the New York Post, America's oldest newspaper. They point out blue states with strong teachers' unions overwhelmingly have the worst student literacy scores and worse than Republican states where educators don't have as much say over education policy. At least 8 of the 10 states where students had the worst scores are liberal strongholds with politically powerful teachers' unions, while just 5 of them were Republican and not one of them was a swing state. Now, that's what happened. An assessment by the Progressive Policy Institute found that the top performing states, meanwhile, were overwhelmingly conservative and had less powerful unions. Of the 23 top performing states, 13 were Republican majorities. Only 4 of them were Democrats. We found a strong negative correlation between the two. The more powerful the unions, the fewer literacy policy principles the state had adopted. The young lady who ran the study found that of the 18 literacy policies recommended by the ExCline-Ed and found Democrat states had undertaken 9 of them on average. Republican states had adopted about 14 of them. Cantor's successes were a meteoric transformation of Mississippi students. Remember, we've talked about the Mississippi miracle a lot. In 2013, the state had some of the worst test scores for middle and elementary schools in America. But by 2024, 11 years later, they had climbed to number 7 in literacy, number 13 in math. And why? Because there weren't labor unions there to hold them back. Glad to be with you and always glad to take your calls at 866-HEY-LARS. That's 866-439-5277. Send your emails to talk@LarsLarson.com. Let's go to Paul. Hey, Paul, welcome to the program. What's on your mind today?
12: Hey, Lars, thanks for having me on.
11: You bet.
12: Appreciate that. To the prior question of, I think it was whether we think it's a good idea for federal money to be spent on tribal housing, and I'm certainly not going to suggest that it's a good idea for spending. It's more of a question of, you know, when we have the president suggesting that they're going to give out $5,000 to, you know, everybody, and then we have just look at the cost of the war in Iran to the cost of fuel. It seems like I could bring up a laundry list of a whole lot of other things to focus on that are costing taxpayers a whole lot more money. Why this?
11: Hold on. Paul, do you have any kids?
12: Yes.
11: Okay. How old are they? Are they teenagers or adults or what?
12: Adults.
11: Did you ever buy the excuse that if you called your son or your daughter on some bad thing they had done, that when they said, well, Susie's doing a lot of bad things too, you should be paying attention? Did that ever work on you?
12: Yeah, no, I'm really talking about by degree, though. I mean, by degree, I don't like the whataboutism either, but by degree, this is minuscule compared to what the federal government is spending elsewhere. I mean,
11: I don't think so collectively. I think when you add up what look like very, very small things, for example, when Minnesota was getting caught starting about

0: You'd expect to see the North Dakota oil and natural gas industry working at wells and processing facilities. What you might not know is our oil and gas industry also works to build roads, provide school funding, and even protect us from flooding by creating nearly 50,000 jobs statewide and generating billions of tax dollars annually to support our infrastructure, our great outdoors, and our schools. North Dakota Petroleum Foundation, advancing the possibilities.
1: Not the debt, the deficit. Difference.
2: I guess it's a more of a concern that I hear less criticism about, you know, what the current administration does. And I don't have to be partisan in any way that I'm talking. It's just that part of the responsibility of whichever party you belong
1: that's reasonable. But, Paul, I do criticize Trump. I criticize his $5,000 check idea. I've criticized a number of things. I've said he should get the Iran dispute over with very, very quickly. I don't think it rises to what we would ordinarily call a war, but we're certainly having a disagreement. But I do criticize him. But what else would you like me to find fault with in President Trump's administration? Because most of what he's doing is exactly what he promised to do. Nothing more, nothing less. So what else would you like me to find fault with?
2: Well, that's a much longer conversation.
1: No. I'm not going to let you get away with that way. You said there are more important things and bigger things. So give me one. Give me one thing and say, Lars, you should really take Trump to task for X. What is it?
2: The war in Iran.
1: Hold on. If the alternative to the war in Iran is allowing the mullahs to have nuclear weapons, do we understand that that's the alternative?
2: I don't think anybody's buying that argument right now.
1: You don't think so? If we had left Iran alone, they would have not pursued nuclear weapons?
2: I think you're in the minority right now that thinks that this war is a good idea, that we're going in the right direction.
1: I didn't say that. Now you're changing the subject. I'm saying that if Donald Trump went in saying, we are going to tell them, you must give up your nuclear weapons ambitions. Otherwise, we keep at it. Now, is it a good idea? Was it a great idea? I'm just asking you, were you willing to say, leave them alone because they will for sure go after nuclear weapons, and once they get one or more of those nuclear weapons, does that change the entire situation in the Middle East?
2: This will have been one of the more colossal mistakes of
1: Hold on. I've answered your questions directly. Answer mine directly. If they got nuclear weapons, would that change the entire nature of what's going on in the Middle East that has the potential to tip off a war among the other countries on this planet that could destroy the world, literally?
2: Yeah, no, I understand what you're trying to do with the hypothetical.
1: No, I'm just asking, do you think, let's go back a couple of steps. Do you think they were pursuing nuclear weapons, and if so, why?
2: It's easy enough to say, though, that we should never have, and maybe the answer is in this, we should not have gone to war with Iran in the way that we did and the way that we continue to. It is
1: then
2: folly.
1: What was
2: it's
1: the way to stop them from, then Paul, tell me what was the way?
2: Where was the imminent threat?
1: Asserted that he could talk the Iranians out of nuclear weapons. If you don't believe me, go look up what he had to say. Well, I have the background that they do. I'll be able to sit down with them and negotiate. He was full of baloney or something worse. But the fact is, he didn't have the situation. He didn't know what he was doing. That's true.

Can you imagine a simple bed actually changing your life? Hey, it's Lars. Let me tell you about it. 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
7: 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Lots going on. Steve Carney will preview Saturday's bow opener in Minnesota. We'll talk some ducks, too. That'll be about 8:10.
8: Bridget joins us from the last day of Big Iron. Jim Miller, of course, has the news. James covers the sports, and Dean will break down the forecast. And, of course, my Tivo's full, too.
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10: 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He actually will read it. 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
0: Hey, welcome back to the program. It's a pleasure to be with you, and I'm glad to take your calls. We'll get to those in a moment at 866-HEY-LARS. That's 866-439-5277. As always, naysayers go to the head of the line. Well, Memphis is one of America's, or has been, one of America's most violent cities. Well, it's been a year since Donald Trump launched a federal crime crackdown in that city. Did the law and order blitz actually work? I thought we'd check in with John Kufos, who is a criminal justice reform and public safety expert and CEO of the company called Cottage 4. John, welcome to the program.
11: Good to be with you, Lars.
0: We'll have you talk about Cottage 4 and what that's all about here in just a moment. But give me your evaluation of whether or not this crackdown, say, has worked as well in Memphis as the federal crackdown in Washington, D.C. appeared to work.
11: It certainly did, with Memphis being even more violent in D.C., and I say that living in D.C. So the Memphis crackdown from the Memphis Safe Task Force was absolutely essential. For years, Memphis was over, 300 murders, 350 murders in 2023. It was a slight dip in 2024. But even looking at murders in 2025, there were nearly 200. As of last month, they're at 99. So there's a tremendous... tremendous drop in murders. I think motor vehicle thefts, if I recall, 57% down. Murders, we just talked about. Overall crime down 36%. Sex assaults down about 30%. Because this is a, this is a 30-40 agency task force, right? And what happens is it allows the police or law enforcement in general to go after repeat offenders, the most dangerous, et cetera. And the proof is in the pudding. You know, the assistant chief in Memphis, Martin Kula, was talking about total crimes from 24, 25, and so far in 26. So his quote was in 38,000 plus crimes in 24. 2025, there were 29,664, so just about 30,000 in 2025. He said so far in 2026, 18,900 total crimes.
0: Holy cow.
11: So you're talking about dramatic drop. D.C., if you haven't visited D.C., Lars, you should. D.C. has not looked this good since I moved there. It is safe. The metro's looking good. People are going places. People are eating outside. I'm happy to take my daughters to the Nats game again. So, this works. And it's kind of a no-brainer. I don't know why anyone would think it wouldn't work.
0: Well, and I haven't been back there in about 2 or 3 years. But look, D.C. has had its share of problems, and yet we saw that dramatic result, one that was so dramatic that Muriel Bowser, the mayor at that point of the city, had said she was going to, at the beginning of August, she was going to fight Donald Trump and his efforts to bring down crime. And by about, 3 weeks into it, she was endorsing Donald Trump's efforts to bring down crime in D.C. It was a dramatic transformation, not only of the city and crime, but of a major league Democrat as well.
11: That's right. And if you look at the investment that public safety has spurred in D.C., and I think we're going to see the same thing bear out even greater in Memphis. Think of RFK Stadium, where the Commanders are going to be moving back to D.C., right? That type of investment, those types of public safety investments, the housing going up all over D.C., that's only possible in a city that's safe. Right. Because as soon as the city goes sideways, everyone moves out. And I think that that when you have public safety, the link between public safety and prosperity is absolutely undeniable. And I think as Tennessee thinks about rebuilding Memphis, right, and making Memphis the great city it can be to attract business, to attract investment. These public safety numbers should go really far in that. Right now, I'd like to be head of the Memphis Economic Development Authority trying to attract businesses because they have a good story. It's probably never been easier to sell Memphis than right now.
0: No, you can probably go to places like Portland and Seattle and say, hey, are you tired of all the crime and the wide open drug dealing and all the rest of that? You can get away with it. Just come from Memphis or come from Seattle and Portland and towns like that, Los Angeles. But the other thing about it, you mentioned car thefts. I want people to understand. I had a small town mayor tell me about car thefts and how he managed to drive them down. He's a former prosecutor, but he became the mayor of a small town south of Seattle. And he said, look, the reason many of those cars are stolen is to go out and engage in armed robberies and other kinds of assaults. So when you see the car thefts go down, then those other crimes go down as well. And sure enough, they had. And I would imagine the same is true in Memphis.
11: That's right. And that's the same nationally, right? So, the days of sort of taking a car and bringing it to a chop shop, like we all used to watch in Lethal Weapon in the 80s and those kind of things, that's not really the play anymore, unless you have a Bugatti or a Lamborghini or something like that. A lot of times in places like New Jersey and New York, you'll see car thefts of regular vehicles because of the proximity to the ports, right? There's organized crime that steals it and then sends it on a container ship out to, some country across the ocean. But generally, the reason these cars are being stolen is because they're going to be used in other things, right? And it's a fascinating, what I would call, it's a component of violent crime. And it also, you know, it also results in these sort of sideways issues where when they're trying to get your car, you're starting to see residential break-ins because too many people, and I used to be one of these people, you know, I walk in the house, I used to leave my keys right on the little hook right outside the door.
0: Yep.
11: Right? People know, now people who want to steal cars know that if they just break into the house, they might be able to steal the car quite easily. So they're creating all these other situations. So I remember one state in the Northeast, you know, said, if you don't want your car stolen, you know, make sure you're always locking it. And like that's I get the rationale, but how about we start locking up the people stealing it? And I say that, Lars, as someone who has dedicated much of his life to but not just the public safety movement, but the criminal justice reform movement, having helped President Trump write and pass the First Step Act, yep. having passed things to help inmates get jobs, leading New Jersey's largest reentry organization. So I don't say this as someone who has no visibility into the public safety component of rehabilitation, but incarceration has a purpose. And one other thing I'd like to share with all your listeners,
0: yeah.
11: people talk about the deterrence, right? Well, if we have stiff penalties on everybody, they'll be deterred. That the data doesn't always bear that out. But what does bear out universally, no matter where you are in this country, is certainty of capture and certainty of punishment. That has shown to have direct reduction on crime across a whole community, because once the community knows, the community of people committing crimes, that is, once they know that if you mess around in Memphis or now downtown D.C., you are getting locked up, a lot fewer people start are messing around.
0: And, John, just consider what people like Grady Judd, that sheriff down in Polk County, Florida, he just goes out and says it directly. If you catch somebody like this in your house, shoot him. And if you get in a dispute with our guys and you shoot one of our cops, you're going to go to the morgue. And if you hurt one of our cops, you're going to go to the hospital. And he makes it very, very direct. There will be consequences, no ifs, ands, or buts. John Kufos is a criminal justice reform and public safety expert and the CEO of Cottage 4. John, thanks so much. I appreciate the time. Glad to have your phone calls at 866-HEY-LARS. That's 866-439-5277. 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
14: Care. Changes are happening at breakneck speed from Washington to Main Street. With the added volatility and uncertainty, how do you make sense of it all? It is important to have an investment strategy that adapts and takes advantage of this market movement, and even more important, that you have an overall financial plan to tell you if you are on the right track. 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
16: midterms. I'm Sue Guzman, Fox News. And President Trump was in North Carolina Wednesday in the hopes of encouraging voters to elect Republicans in the midterm elections. Fox's Kevin Cork in Washington has more.
17: On election night, North Carolina is going to prove that America does not belong to those who hate it.
18: President's dumping in the Tar Heel state of North Carolina for GOP Senate nominee Michael Whatley, his former RNC chair. The president, of course, has carried the state three times, but Whatley actually trails popular Democrat Roy Cooper, at least according to recent polling, with the latest Fox News survey showing the economy and affordability still topping the list among concerns for voters.
16: President Trump not pleased with the Federal Reserve's interest rate hike on Wednesday. More from Fox's Jared Halpern.
19: Well, domestic spending is resilient and the job market strong, Federal Reserve Chairman Kevin Warsh says.
20: The plain fact is that inflation is too high and has been for too long.
19: Inflation was measured at 3.7% in July, well above the Federal Reserve's 2% inflation target. It's the first interest rate hike since 2023, and comes as President Trump is urging far lower interest rates, writing on social media, rates should be 1% or less, with investment in the country booming. At the White House, Jared Halpern, Fox News.
21: On this vote, the yeas are 262, the nays are 159. The motion is adopted. Without objection, the motion to reconsider is laid on the table.
16: House lawmakers passing a Russian sanctions bill Wednesday. The measure introduced more than a year ago by then-Senator Lindsey Graham, who died in July. The Lindsey O. Graham Sanctioning Russia and Iran Act of 2026 targets Russia's economy, intending to penalize the country for its continued war in Ukraine. 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
24: Temperatures being 30 degrees above average.
10: 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Just click listen, then swipe right and hear the latest news updates on your time. 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
16: Less than 2 months from the midterms, a new Fox News poll shows that the family budget is still the top issue.
25: Some aspect of the current economy is most important to 48% of voters right now. Breaking that down, 34% say the cost of living is more important, followed by inflation at 14%. Immigration is third at 8%. As the midterms approach, respondents say they trust Democrats to handle the economy better, 55% to 40%. Politically, voters say they find Democrats more favorable than Republicans by 44% to 41%. But when it comes to wings of those parties, MAGA is more favored than Democratic Socialists, 35% to 30%. Gernal Scott, Fox News.
16: The Middle East bracing for a possible American response to an Iranian attack.
26: Days ago, a U.S. contracted vessel was hit during an Iranian missile and drone attack, two sources told Fox News. The incident occurred around the Strait of Hormuz and caused minor injuries, including smoke inhalation. Some U.S. personnel were on board, though the identities of the injured are unclear. It is the latest in a series of exchanges of fire, bringing into question what comes next in the Iran conflict. Iran's Supreme National Security Council saying in a statement today, the stakes around oil and the straits have changed. Damage control won't stop what's coming. No talks until Iran's conditions are met.
16: Fox's Trey Yangston, Tel Aviv, Texas, carrying out its fifth execution of the year. 40-year-old LeJames Norman died by lethal injection for killing three people during a 2005 attempted robbery. An accomplice is expected to be executed next week. And fencing's going up around the John F. Kennedy Performing Arts Center. This after the Trump-appointed board voted to close most of it for repairs. The move follows a federal judge's ruling blocking the center from restoring President Trump's name to the building. I'm Sue Guzman. This is Fox News.
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3: Clearing skies overnight tonight as we drop off into the mid to upper 40s and winds will blow light out of the north. Then the pick day of the week is Thursday. Plenty of sunshine with a northeast wind at 5 to 15. We'll have highs in the low 70s. And then clouds come back into the area on Friday. We'll see some scattered showers, especially in the southern valley, with highs in the mid 60s. From the Flag Skywatch Weather Center, I'm Chief Meteorologist Dean Wysocki.
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0: Hey, would you believe they're talking about killing toddlers, and now one country on planet Earth, and not exactly a third world country by anybody's stretch, they've actually done the deed. They put a toddler to death. Euthanasia. And why? They did it out of mercy. You know, mercy killing. You're not going to believe this, but it's, I guess these days, almost anything seems unbelievable anymore. But let me tell you the story in a moment. First, welcome to the Lars Larson Show. 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And if you want to join the best conversation in talk journalism, it's here every day at 866-HEY-LARS. 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But believe it or not, America was the first country that actually had laws on the books that allowed for doctor-assisted suicide, later called medical aid in dying, because even the doctors didn't want their name even generically attached to it. So that was crazy enough. But the Netherlands is the place that has seemingly led the way when it comes to killing people because they are incapacitated in one way or another. And if you believe, but they're only doing that with adults, and they're only doing that with the terminally ill. Well, turns out that's not true either. I mean, there are times where a slippery slope is projected, but we never actually slide down that slippery slope. And then there are times like this, where way back when they first legalized doctor-assisted suicide in America, and when they later did it formally in places like the Netherlands, some of us said this is going to be a slippery slope and we're going to end up sliding down the slope. Where have we slid to at this point? A young child, 2 years old, who did suffer from some severe medical problems. Now, what'd they do? The Netherlands killed the child. First time ever of using euthanasia on a child under the age of 12. But they said, well, but we really did a good job of it. Well, they're patting themselves on the back. The child was born very prematurely, 26 weeks of gestation, and the child had suffered severe brain damage. It had cerebral palsy. It had a visual impairment. And this child had frequent and severe epileptic seizures and was apparently unresponsive to medication. So, child was in tough shape. Also had mucus in their lungs, probably as a result of that cerebral palsy, could be, or some other effect, which made breathing and swallowing very difficult. So the Netherlands changed its euthanasia law just 2 years ago and allowed for euthanasia, get this, on children between the ages of 1 and 12 under strict conditions. Let me tell you why I'm concerned about what's happening in the Netherlands. You might wonder, well, why do you care about that? I care about it because the United States, as I said, became the first country on planet Earth to have a single state. It was the state of Oregon that signed off on doctor-assisted suicide. And I told you, this is going to be a slippery slope. They're going to start out by saying, but we're only doing it to willing participants. Well, the two-year-old wasn't necessarily willing. We're only doing it to those who are terminally ill. I guess depending on how you look at it, we're all terminally ill. I mean, none of us is going to live past about 120. The good book says so, and it turns out it's right all the time. So then you say, well, hold on a second. Could that happen here? It absolutely could happen here, because we're already seeing that Canada has liberalized its euthanasia laws, and the United States has states where they started with one kind of euthanasia, doctor-assisted suicide, then changed the name to medical aid in dying, first said it has to apply only to those who are terminally ill, and now they're beginning to apply it to those who are not necessarily terminally ill. If you take terminally ill to mean you're going to die within 2 years, and we have various doctors who say, we understand this person is not going to live past, say, 2 years. Okay, in that case, you're seen to be terminally ill. When the law got bigger in the Netherlands, euthanasia would have applied only to young children no more than 5 times a year. So far, this is the first and only case. But wait till they get warmed up. In Canada, one of the most common kinds of death is now doctor-assisted suicide. And, of course, the doctors are saying they're not crazy about doing this either. They say you aren't trained for it. There's a huge threshold to cross. And sometimes you reach the point where you do cross that threshold when you see that suffering is so severe. Now, if you think about that kind of reasoning and you say, well, this child has major medical problems, understood. This child is not going to have a long and healthy life like most children, understood. Now, take those same things and apply them to many of the people who are living in nursing homes right now. And you know what you get? You get Governor Cuomo and the ill people during the pandemic. You say, well, send them back to the nursing home. Who cares? This is the problem we've got, is that now that government has a huge stake in medical care of citizens, I don't like that. I don't think most people like that. Medicare, Medicaid, all those forms of government insurance. And now that the government is paying the tab, they're going to say, gosh, taking care of this child, this one child, he's got major problems, he's got major medical problems, and he's not likely to live that much longer. So they okayed the euthanasia on a child of 2 years of age. That child died at the end of 2025. It's only now becoming publicly documented that that happened. So what are we going to do in America when they say, well, there are these children, and they do have these conditions, and it is very expensive to treat them, and they're only going to suffer, and then they're going to die. And we're predicting that they're not going to live long. I want to ask you, how many times have you heard a story about somebody who is predicted to die as a child, and they didn't? Somebody, maybe even a friend. I've had friends who are told they had 2 years to live, and then they live for 5. And who are you going to take? Whose estimate are you going to take? And are you going to be willing? Are you one of those people like the 11 people on the Lindsey Clancy jury saying, mom beat her children to death, but she's to be excused from it because she had problems? In this case, are you going to excuse the doctors when they say, why, we had to kill the patient because the patient, we couldn't really do much for the patient, so we decided to take the patient's life instead? Is that the kind of solution that the United States should ever welcome? And are you afraid that there are people in this country that are willing to do exactly what they just did in the Netherlands? By the way, Batavia, Illinois, 2:40 in the morning. A woman sees a flashlight and a shadow. It's outside her window. Police say the man in her backyard was a registered sex offender. A military court convicted him in 2024. He had taken a sailor's key card, let himself into her bedroom, and watched her sleep. Creepy and, well, criminal. He never met the woman in Batavia. He saw her on social media, researched her, and then found her home address. Researched. Let me translate that word for you. A people search site will sell a report on you or me for about $2. 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
4: 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Thursday, no exception, Kevin and Alex here. Lots going on. Steve Carney will preview Saturday's bow opener in Minnesota. We'll talk some ducks, too. That'll be about 8:10.
5: 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Jim Miller, of course, has the news. James covers the sports, and Dean will break down the forecast. And, of course, my Tivo's full, too.
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0: Hey, welcome back to the Lars Larson Show. Well, consider this. Donald Trump says we ought to have interest rates at 1% because we're the most creditworthy people on earth. But the Federal Reserve went the other direction, and they voted unanimously to jack up the interest rates by another, what the fancy people in economics call, 25 basis points or a quarter of a percent. So the Fed has hiked interest rates for the first time since 2023. I thought we'd talk about that with Dan Veroni, who's a highly regarded economic strategist, two-time author, and the number one Amazon best-selling author of Rethinking Economic Growth. Dan, welcome back to the program.
7: Thank you so much, Lars. I'm thrilled to be with you again.
0: I don't have much love for the Federal Reserve, but that may be a subject for another day. Did they get it right this time by jacking up interest rates, which, I don't know, only seems likely to cause average people additional distress, at least by my read?
7: So to your second point, we're absolutely on the same page, because Main Street and small business are getting the screws tightened on them, and that's highly unfortunate. But your first question is, did they get it right? The answer is, I believe they got it wrong. So I'm going to give you some data here.
0: We agree. Not that I require that of my guests. I love it when I have guests and naysayers, but that happens that we're on the same page. Good.
7: Yeah, and Lars, interestingly enough, so coal inflation, 3.4%. Do you know that full percent of that is the energy price shock, which means that actual inflation is at 2.4%. I'll say that again.
0: Which is pretty close to the target, isn't it?
7: It's actually really close to the target. So I was scratching my head as I read the announcement on the airplane, and I just said, they have got to be kidding me. What are they doing? The energy price shock is having a big impact, right? So it's gasoline prices. The other part of that is that the diesel fuel prices. Now, everything in this country is delivered from somewhere to somewhere else. So we've been seeing prices gradually increase across the board. But it is a large share of that is the energy price shock. That's why the decision today was really shocking.
0: In fact, let me ask you something, because I'm not the economist, you are. But it was the price shock. But we've also, to some extent, the last few months, that we didn't expect this Iran thing to go on for 6 months. But there have been a couple of places where it appeared that it might be coming to an end quickly. And all of a sudden, we saw some fairly rapid adjustments to fuel prices that went right back the other way when it was clear that it wasn't ending. Am I wrong in seeing that suggests that when it really truly is over at some point, we're going to see a rapid readjustment of energy prices back?
7: I think we're going to see a rapid and substantial readjustment downward when this is over. And again, that just further reinforces the point that you and I agree upon, which is, why did they raise rates by 25 basis points? You know, why did Fed Chair Warsh talk about the future and then share the dot plot saying that the Federal Open Market Committee members are considering another rate increase this year? I mean, it's really shocking.
0: Oh, another one. Because here's what I think about. I mean, I understand that the big business types, they're going to be concerned about, well, what does this do to borrowing rates and all that? I think about the average person. And you say, okay, at some point, the average person says, I need to replace my car, whether it's with a new one or a new old one. They go out to buy it, and they find out, oh, yeah, you were paying 5%, now you're going to pay 8% because rates have gone up. That's happening to a lot of people. So it affects not just interest on credit cards, which unfortunately some people are having to use right now to get by, but it'll adjust their car rate. And God forbid, if mom or dad gets a new job in a different city and they have to sell the house and give up their old 3% loan and take on a new loan somewhere else, that's going to cost more money as well. And maybe it'll be impossible for them to buy the new house in their new place because of these interest rates. Is there any hole in that one?
7: No hole in that argument, and I'll reinforce that a bit further with other data. So the savings rate is down to 3% among the American people. And why is that? Why is that? Because they're getting squeezed primarily by the energy price shock. And when Fed Chair Warsh says, well, we've had inflation for 5 years, so here's my question back, Lars. Why did the Fed under former Chair Powell decrease? Now, almost a year ago to the day, reduced interest rates by 50 basis points. So this is why it's just stunning.
0: And somehow this is going to tamp down inflation by reducing demand? Because to me, all it does is say to people who are buying things, you're going to have to buy them and it's going to cost you more money. And most of the things those people are buying are not discretionary items. They're not saying, I'm going to give up my old car loan at 5% and buy a new car at 9% or whatever the percentage rate is. I'm going to buy a new house at a much higher rate. They're not doing that because they want to. They're doing it because life has told them, you're moving to a new place, you're going to have to buy a new house or you're going to have to buy a new car. So I don't see how this is going to change inflation much at all. Or am I wrong in looking at it that way?
7: And not wrong, because if a percent of that 3.4 is the energy price shock,
0: yep,
7: is the Fed doing this today and potentially increasing the rates one more time this year, is that going to increase the gasoline supply and the diesel supply?
0: Nope.
7: So then why did we do it? And in addition to that, what's interesting is that when we talk about, you know, the folks on Main Street, wages are not as wage increases are not as robust as they were. So think of the people that have wages not keeping up with that 3.4. They're out, you know, buying gas, groceries, paying rent, or paying the mortgage, or a car payment, and now they're finding out that they're going to have to pay even more in this environment.
0: Yeah, and it doesn't seem, because if it's not going to tamp down inflation, then all you're doing is imposing an artificial cost on Americans with no benefit to it at all. And is there any argument, I'm talking to Dan Veroni, but is there any argument by which it would tamp down inflation to raise rates this way?
7: So from my perspective, when you look at what the Fed does, right, my concern is, and it's always been this way, is that they have a demand destruction mentality. They believe that if they slow things down and they tamp down on the consumer and the small business, that will slow the economy down and bring prices down. And honestly, it feels like a false narrative to me.
0: That is Dan Veroni. 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
1: Focusing on the midterms, I'm Sue Guzman, Fox News. And President Trump was in North Carolina Wednesday in the hopes of encouraging voters to elect Republicans in the midterm elections. Fox's Kevin Cork in Washington has more.
2: On election night, North Carolina is going to prove that America does not belong to those who hate it.
3: President's dumping in the Tar Heel state of North Carolina for GOP Senate nominee Michael Whatley, his former RNC chair. The president, of course, has carried the state three times, but Whatley actually trails popular Democrat Roy Cooper, at least according to recent polling, with the latest Fox News survey showing the economy and affordability still topping the list among concerns for voters.
1: President Trump not pleased with the Federal Reserve's interest rate hike on Wednesday. More from Fox's Jared Halpern.
4: Well, domestic spending is resilient and the job market strong, Federal Reserve Chairman Kevin Warsh says.
5: The plain fact is that inflation is too high and has been for too long.
4: Inflation was measured at 3.7% in July, well above the Federal Reserve's 2% inflation target. It's the first interest rate hike since 2023 and comes as President Trump is urging far lower interest rates, writing on social media, rates should be 1% or less with investment in the country booming. At the White House, Jared Halpern, Fox News.
6: On this vote, the yeas are 262, the nays are 159. The motion is adopted. Without objection, the motion to reconsider is laid on the table.
1: House lawmakers passing a Russian sanctions bill Wednesday. The measure introduced more than a year ago by then-Senator Lindsey Graham, who died in July. The Lindsey O. Graham Sanctioning Russia and Iran Act of 2026 targets Russia's economy, intending to penalize the country for its continued war in Ukraine. 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
8: That heat's going to be out there for one more day.
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14: Clear
13: clearing skies overnight tonight as we drop off into the mid to upper 40s and winds will blow light out of the north. Then the pick day of the week is Thursday. Plenty of sunshine with a northeast wind at 5 to 15. We'll have highs in the low 70s. And then clouds come back into the area on Friday. We'll see some scattered showers, especially in the southern valley, with highs in the mid 60s. From the Flag Skywatch Weather Center, I'm Chief Meteorologist Dean Wysocki.
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17: Hey, welcome back to The Lars Larson Show. It's a pleasure to be with you. And just to make sure we could get Leland Vittert on, we made sure to pay the phone bill this week. Leland Vittert is the host of On Balance with Leland and Chief Washington Anchor at News Nation. How you doing, sir?
18: You need me to Venmo you?
17: Yeah, you could Venmo me for the phone bill. We've had a running joke because we actually, the engineers have been doing a very good job, including the ones where, and you realize, Leland, it's an aspect of modern society that there are times where a problem is neither IT nor engineering wholly, which means you either get both of them solving it or neither of them solving it. And every once in a while, and we happen to get this time, we get both engineering and IT working on the problem and they solved it. So there you go. Donald Trump has said no more forever wars. And now we've got some Republicans who are jumping ship and joining the Democrats trying to pass a war powers resolution to hamstring the president in his conduct against Iran. What should we understand about what's happening there, Leland?
18: Well, that President Trump did not sell the war before he started it. And a large part of the American... He did not sell it before, which is typically what you need to do. And that America has gone through these cycles before of isolationism. And in fact, the 1930s were part of it. And we'll talk about this on the show on the show tonight. Canada is now joining the EU as an associate member in a giant FU to Donald Trump. Now, in the past, there would have been major prices to be paid for that. And therefore, the Canadians and the Europeans wouldn't have done that. The fact that America is not really feared by its enemies anymore, nor really respected by its friends, is a bad thing for America. That does not portend well for the world or for the United States.
17: All right. So where do you see Trump going after this? And where do you see him going between now and November? Because if he loses the midterms, then it may be game over to a large extent for anything he might have helped to get through the Congress.
18: You wait, hold on, Lars.
17: Yes.
18: Lars, you and I have covered Donald Trump for, 11 years now, 2015?
17: Yep.
18: Yeah. You want me to predict the future of Donald Trump?
17: I know. I know it's difficult,
18: no.
17: Isn't it?
18: No, thanks. And I disagree with you that if he loses the midterms, it's game over. He has shown an enormous willingness to do things, even things that don't really work very well, trying to affect change without going to Congress or anybody else. It's very clear that Republicans want to put Donald Trump on the ballot, his legacy, the continuation of his view. I think you saw from J.D. Vance where he said, hey, look, give us another chance, give us another 2 years to get things done, a realization that that's not where a lot of America is.
17: No, it's not. And I guess that's the concern I've got, is that if he loses the House, then it's going to be, 2 years of impeachment hearings and votes and ridiculous nonsense like that that will be blocked by the Senate. And won't actually go any further than the other two impeachments do, but it'll chew up lots and lots of time on something that doesn't mean anything, whereas the actual conduct of the country is going to go on unguided, I guess.
18: Well, I guess we've been through a lot of times where the president in power lost the midterms more times than not, right? I think it's been two in recent memory that the president has not lost the midterms. So I'm not quite worried about that. I think what's more interesting is you talk to a lot of Americans right now, and they feel very much the way they did in 2023 and 2024, and sort of how they did in 2020, which is that America is out of control. Things feel out of control. Gas prices, the economy, the war in Iran, AI. And you now have the party out of power saying, I'm going to bring things back to normal. I'm going to take control. And what the case that Republicans

0: You'd expect to see the North Dakota oil and natural gas industry working at wells and processing facilities. What you might not know is our oil and gas industry also works to build roads, provide school funding, and even protect us from flooding by creating nearly 50,000 jobs statewide and generating billions of tax dollars annually to support our infrastructure, our great outdoors, and our schools. North Dakota Petroleum Foundation, advancing the possibilities.
1: Because a lot of us have wished for a long time that there was some prosecution of people from either party that crossed the line and broke the law. And we don't ever seem to get it. We always get a side, doesn't matter which side, that says, hey, let's just move on. We'll leave all that stuff in the rearview mirror as though we've agreed to let their guys get away with it if they let our guys get away with it. I don't think Americans are in favor of that.
2: Well, be that as it may, there were a lot of Americans who were not in favor of going after Donald Trump. And
1: yep.
2: You and I talking about it, the date Donald Trump won the Republican primary for president was the day of the Mar-a-Lago raid.
1: Yep.
2: Had Donald Trump not been indicted, convicted, indicted more times, mugshotted, driven in convoys to courtrooms in New York City, he probably wouldn't have been the nominee and almost certainly wouldn't have been president. Biden pardoned him and just moved on, the world politically would have looked very different. And I think we've seen a lot of Americans say, hey, look, you want to go after Democrats, you want to go do all those things, that may be fine. You may be able to get to go do that. You earn your fun. You earn your fun by fixing the economy,
1: yep,
2: by fixing how people feel about real wages, meaning how they feel about money in their pocket, by getting
1: interest
2: rates down.
1: That's the way they have to do it. And yeah. Leland, there is, and if Donald Trump does not get it, if he loses the midterms, I think it is going to be game over. But that's just my take on it. That's Leland Vittard, the chief Washington anchor at News Nation. 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
8: 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Thursday, no exception, Kevin and Alex here. Lots going on. Steve Carney will preview Saturday's bow opener in Minnesota. We'll talk some ducks, too. That'll be about 8:10.
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15: Welcome back to the Lars Larson Show. Well, the federal government in one place in America is now spending almost $10 million. $10 million to build just 14 houses on two Indian reservations. How does that qualify as affordable housing? Let me get into the details of the story, and you're going to want to hear this, because this is your federal tax dollars being used to benefit people who are part of a sovereign nation. That's what Indians have, is in their reservations. It is considered a sovereign nation inside the United States of America. So members of tribes are both citizens of the United States, but they are also citizens of sovereign nations. And many of those sovereign nations are doing very, very well, because they have casinos, because they have resorts, because they have other operations, which they're entitled to have. It's their sovereign nation, but they're also getting amazing amounts of financial support from the United States Congress. So I got this email from Richard Seward, and Richard said, Lars, I just read a news story detailing a $10 million HUD grant, that's Housing and Urban Development. A $10 million HUD grant to the Warm Springs and Cow Creek Indian tribes to build so-called affordable housing. Now, I might mention Richard Seward identifies himself as a real estate agent, so he's got a dog in the fight,
12: but I think a legitimate one. He says a little deeper dive into the article points out that this grant is to build 7 single-family homes on each reservation. What kind of affordable housing is a house that costs $715,000? And why is our taxpayer money going to tribes that run extremely profitable casinos? This is nuts. Well, Richard, I think it gets even worse than that. But first, welcome to the program. You want to jump in? It's 866-HEY-LARS. That's 866-439-5277. Naysayers always go to the head of the line. Send emails to talk@LarsLarson.com and vote in our ex-poll question. You'll find the daily poll question at Lars Larson Show and at LarsLarson.com. And, of course, the Democrat U.S. senators who love the idea of this kind of federal giveaway, they absolutely love it. And in fact, they're bragging about it in press releases they've sent us. Senator Jeff Merkley bragging that $10 million is going to 2 tribes and that each one will build 7 single-family homes. Now, let me help you out with a little math on this. But first, you should know one thing in particular. That is, in most parts of America, if you have an Indian tribe, their land that the reservation sits on, their sovereign nation sits on, is considered held in trust by the federal government for the benefit of that tribe. So even though they're a sovereign nation, the land that their nation sits on is held in trust for the Indian tribe. Now, do most tribes charge or sell a piece of land to somebody to build a house? The answer is they don't. They don't sell the land. In many cases, they will simply write an on-paper lease of the land for 75 years or 50 years, terms like that. So you've got a $715,000 house, in which case you're not spending any money to buy the land. The $700,000 is entirely for the house. Now, assume that that house is, say, an average-size house, 2,000 square feet. That means you're paying about $350 a square foot, which is an extraordinary amount of money. If you look around the United States and you take a look at houses that are for sale, apartments and condos that are for sale, $350 a square foot should be getting you something absolutely fantastic. Do you know what I think this is? It's a giant giveaway by members of the United States Congress to the Indian tribes in sovereign nations. Now, should it be allowed? I don't think so. In fact, I'd love to ask the Secretary of HUD, Housing and Urban Development, who works for Donald Trump. Why in the world are we doing deals like this? And I think the question Richard Sear outlines is absolutely appropriate. Should we be providing funding to build houses on the land of a sovereign nation, oftentimes tribes that are doing very, very well because of their other business enterprises, whether it's selling fireworks, whether it's selling casino operations or hotels or anything else? Does it make sense? And $700,000 is considered affordable housing? If you haven't checked recently, tell me how big your house is and tell me how much per square foot your house costs. It's easy to figure it out. If you got a 2,000 square foot house and say you've paid $200,000, it's it's $100 a square foot. That's a relatively reasonable private home. But in this case, the tribes are getting all this money. Now, do I think the Democrats know that the tribes are going to be very, very grateful because all the people on those reservations who are members of the tribes, they vote. And the members of Congress know exactly that. The money is coming from the U.S. Department of Housing and Urban Development, the Indian Housing Block Grant Competitive Program that provides federal funding to eligible tribes to support affordable housing projects with a priority given to new construction and housing rehab projects. But at $700 a square foot, this is absolute insanity. And I think Richard's absolutely right to raise this question. Many of these things, you'll see them in the news, and you just think, okay, but some of us like to do the math. When you divide 14 homes on 2 Indian nations, divided into $10 million, it comes out to just over $715,000 for each house. And as I said, if you assume the house is, say, 2,000 square feet, which is about the American average now, That's over $350 a square foot. If anybody thinks that is a reasonable amount of money to spend on affordable housing, I'd be glad to get the naysayer call. If you want to join the best conversation in talk journalism, it's right here at 866-HEY-LARS. 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
18: in North Carolina. I'm Ted Lindner, Fox News. Less than 2 months ago now till the midterm elections, President Trump staged in a campaign rally in Gastonia, North Carolina, on Wednesday night, supporting Republican gubernatorial candidate Michael Whatley against incumbent Democrat Roy Cooper. He had some advice for voters in November.
19: When I'm on the ticket, I'm not bragging, but when I'm on the ticket, Republicans have always done really well. They go out, they vote, everybody gets elected. Everybody gets elected.
18: The president says Cooper is soft on crime, citing the fatal stabbing of a Ukrainian woman on a Charlotte train by a repeat offender. The Federal Reserve hiking interest rates for the first time in 3 years. Fox's Hillary Barsky with more.
20: The central bank raising its benchmark interest rate for the first time since July of 2023 to combat stubbornly high inflation. The quarter point increase lifts the Fed's benchmark rate to a range of 3.75% to 4%. Fed Chair Kevin Warsh.
21: Job gains have kept pace with the workforce. And the unemployment rate has changed little. But inflation remains elevated.
20: The rate increase could result in higher borrowing costs for mortgages, auto loans, and credit cards. The Fed also signaled that it expects to hike rates a second time later this year. Hillary Barsky, Fox News.
18: Following the news, President Trump had some choice words for the Federal Reserve Board. And the House has passed a Russia sanctions bill on Wednesday. The vote, 262 to 159, that now goes to President Trump's desk. The measure was introduced over a year ago by the late Senator Lindsey Graham, who passed away in July. Senators voting overwhelmingly in favor of the bill last month. We heard on Wednesday from White House Chief of Staff Susie Wiles, who said she's now cancer-free. Her latest pathology results coming back clear after a checkup at the Mayo Clinic this week. 6 months ago, she revealed that she had been diagnosed with early-stage breast cancer. President Trump saying that she would be in great shape. 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
18: Authorities accusing Siddharth Jawahar, an illegal immigrant, of running a Ponzi scheme that ensnared Kansas City Chiefs tight end Travis Kelce. Fox's Max Gordon with more.
34: According to TMZ, Kelce was named as several people scammed by Jawahar. 38-year-old Jawahar is an immigrant in the country illegally and was recently sentenced to 11 years in prison after pleading guilty to 3 counts of wire fraud. Prosecutors say he swindled his victims out of more than $35 million running a Texas-based investment company. In 2015, he began investing client funds in a single investment, Philip Morris Pakistan. When the value of the investment dropped, Jawahar didn't tell his clients and falsely told investors that they were actually making profits. Now, it's unclear how much money Kelce lost in Jawahar's Ponzi scheme. We've reached out to Kelsey's representation for comment, but we haven't heard back.
18: Following the indictment, Jawahar attempted to coach a victim into giving him a favorable statement to the FBI, who was investigating the case. The family of Charlie Kirk has filed a lawsuit against Utah Valley University and campus police. The filing, blaming the college for failing to protect the conservative activist who was fatally shot in the neck last September. Fox's Claudia Cowan.
35: According to the notice of claim, there was no written security plan or pre-event security briefing. And it adds campus police failed to monitor surveillance cameras in real time, which could have flagged the gunman's suspicious movements, and assigned just 6 officers to an event with about 3,000 people. In a statement, UVU says it is aware of the notice of claim, adding, "Our focus remains on supporting our campus community." The school did not respond to the family's allegations, but says it will release an external review of how security was handled in the weeks ahead. In Orem, Utah, Claudia Cowan, Fox News.
18: Kirk's accused shooter remains behind bars awaiting trial. I'm Ted Lindner. This is Fox News.
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1: Clearing skies overnight tonight as we drop off into the mid to upper 40s and winds will blow light out of the north. Then the pick day of the week is Thursday. Plenty of sunshine with a northeast wind at 5 to 15. We'll have highs in the low 70s. And then clouds come back into the area on Friday. We'll see some scattered showers, especially in the southern valley, with highs in the mid 60s. From the Flag Skywatch Weather Center, I'm Chief Meteorologist Dean Wysocki.
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3: This is the Rob Carson Show. It is already hump day. It's hump day, kids. Yeah, there you go. Welcome to the show. Please come inside. We have much to get to. A lot of great audio today. Cash Patel just cleaning house in the, actually cleaning Senate. Making fools of, they already were fools. Cory Booker's already a fool. Adam Schiff's already a fool. But I guess kind of pointing out the fact they're fools. But anyway, it was a spectacular testimony yesterday. This is the mic drop of the day. I thought it was really great. And Cash Patel, I don't know if you know this, but we have the lowest murder rate we've had in 126 years. Crime is down dramatically around the country. Whenever Donald Trump has been invited in to a municipality and brings a National Guard with him and the FBI, crime plummets dramatically in places like Washington, D.C., where I live right now. It's a beautiful international city. You can walk around without getting raped and stuff like, you know, happens in certain areas of Great Britain, and things like that, and Chicago and all that. And so you've got Democrats around the country who would rather have their citizens suffer. For instance, in Chicago, they'd rather have the 40 people shot per weekend, sometimes 8 or 10 dead every single weekend, than Donald Trump coming in and saying, hey, let's do what I did here in Washington, D.C. Let's do what I did in Memphis. Let's do what I'm doing in New Orleans, where it is for the first time in my life, there are Democrat enclaves that are largely people of color. They've always been hell. They've always been known for poor schools, poverty, grievance, all of this run by Democrats, and now you're able to finally have kids maybe get to see, I don't know, growing into old age rather than dying at 16 on a street with a truck body outline and a police tape around it. Maybe eventually we'll see families staying together. Maybe we'll eventually see the black-on-black crime rate plummet. Maybe we'll start to see these schools stop sucking and give these kids a future. But you see, the Democrat Party doesn't want kids. They need grievance. They need anger. They need resentment. They need people who are uneducated. So they can keep blaming everything on Republicans and they'll keep falling for it, you see. That's the way it is. That's why they didn't like the Supreme Court getting rid of racial gerrymandering. Because if you keep people in the dark, and you keep people in poor schools, and you keep people dependent on government largesse for all they have, then you can guarantee their votes. And that's what's failing in these cities when Donald Trump goes in and it starts to fix things. Here is a mic drop yesterday that I absolutely love. Cory Booker, who is honestly the male AOC. She is dumb. He is as dumb as Boxer Rocks without the rocks.
4: Nothing I have said here is a lie.
5: You said your time's up. Are you done or not?
4: No, you're done or not. You want to answer my questions? If you want my questions, go to the next person. This is ridiculous. What a mockery you are.
5: You are the biggest mockery in the United States Senate. You're sitting next to Schiff.
4: Yeah, well, 8 million people in New Jersey don't think so. John. At least I didn't get my job the way you got your job.
6: Are you going to interfere with Senator Graham asking her questions?
4: I certainly will not.
6: Too, as well. Are you done now?
4: Are you ready to shut up?
7: FBI Director Cash Patel. He's doing a good job, and those numbers are the best numbers anybody's ever seen.
8: 8 of the top 10 most wanted fugitives on planet Earth.
9: We achieved the largest drop in murder rate ever recorded.
10: This FBI has a most prolific year in crime reduction in the United States history.
9: 1.2 million criminals nationwide have bad news.
10: These are gangbangers and rapists and terrorists off our streets.
9: The lowest level in 125 years, that's since

0: Alamo.
1: In Austin, there has been a drastic drop in the number of homicides this year compared to 2024.
2: The historic drop in violent crime is continuing.
3: A decrease in crime in Colorado Springs.
4: Crime in Washington, D.C. dropped to its lowest level since at least 2010.
5: What? This year is better than every other year.
6: I feel absolutely safe.
7: I know, it's awesome.
8: Yeah, I feel safe in the city.
9: Numbers on violent crimes are lower than they've been in more than a decade.
10: Crime is down in Hillsborough County,
11: Baltimore, Detroit.
12: More police present.
13: San Francisco, Oakland.
7: Yeah. And the Democrats hate it because it's undeniable. I mean, this charade yesterday on Capitol Hill, so utterly, utterly ridiculous. Bringing up absolute nonsense. And he ends up making them look like complete morons. Let me give you a couple of ideas of the great job that Kash Patel is doing as the greatest FBI director in the history of the FBI.
14: In 2025, according to the Uniform Crime Report, we delivered the largest reduction in the murder rate in the history of America.
7: Wow, that's bad news.
14: We, the FBI, captured more than 2.5 times the number of the top 10 most wanted fugitives on the FBI's list from the prior administration. In fact, Mr. Chairman, I'm proud to announce today, and I hate to correct you,
7: what?
14: We haven't captured 9 of the top 10 most individuals
7: what, really?
14: On our list.
7: Oh.
14: We've captured 10.
7: No.
14: Just this past weekend, we captured a thug down in Venezuela who is on our most wanted list and on the run for years. He has been captured, apprehended, and is on his way back to the United States of America. That's 10 of 10.
7: No. Yeah, I don't think anything like that happened when Joe Biden was the president. In fact, like 25 million people were invited into the country. Murder rate went through the ceiling. Democrats defunded the police, did everything they could to destroy the country. And now they're trying to challenge this guy with this record, which is, I mean, so beyond undeniable and unbelievable, to be quite honest. I mean, I moved here about 14 months ago. It was a crap hole. D.C. was a crap hola. I went over by the Union Station. The Columbus fountain there was being used as a toilet by the homeless. There was a stupid tent that had been parked right out in front of Union Station with these idiots with giant signs on it. It said F Trump. And then across the street where there's a parking lot, there was a homeless encampment, and there were drug needles everywhere, people to die in ODs and everything, and there were homeless encampments all over the city. All of the fountains were not working. It was a crap hole. The D.C. area was a crap hole. The reflecting pool was an algae pond. It was a swamp. Donald Trump has come in and turned this city around, and he's doing it elsewhere as well. But it didn't stop Democrats from behaving like complete morons yesterday. Here is, I got a couple of long sound bites. I want to be careful about running really long sound bites. Here's Adam Schiff. Here he is going after Adam Schiff.
15: I want to read you a statement that you made about the press.
7: Yes.
15: This was in 2024. Mm-hmm. When you said that the mainstream...
7: Nothing to do with what he's done as the FBI director.
15: The media was, quote, the most powerful enemy that the United States has ever seen. You stand by that?
14: Your colleagues put that on full display here today.
15: Do you stand by that?
14: I'm answering the question. Your colleagues put...
7: I just love it when he gives a little what for...
14: ...that on full display by hacking around the same lies and personal...
15: No, this is your
14: and
15: comment.
14: And that's what makes the majority
15: Excuse
14: of the
15: Mr.
14: mainstream
15: Chairman,
14: media...
15: I don't want to have to go over my time as other colleagues have.
14: I've answered the question.
15: If you could answer the question, do you stand by this statement?
14: That's a great picture. You should post it.
15: Do you stand by your statement?
14: I always do.
7: Yeah.
15: So... is it your...
7: Because he has credibility, unlike you.
15: You then that...
7: Penciled Nick...
15: The media is a greater enemy than Iran.
7: Listen,
14: that's not what I said. I said the media that participates in lying like you do and the baseless attacks on me and my personnel and my loved ones is the most harmful institution to the United States of America because
15: and
14: you don't want to tell the
15: by
14: truth.
15: By this mainstream media that you're accusing of lying, you're talking about the New York Times?
7: They do.
15: Part of the enemy?
7: They do.
14: I'm talking about the ones that you said are still
15: are you
14: looking
15: about
14: for.
15: Are you talking about the New York Times?
14: Aren't you and them the ones still
15: are
14: looking for Russia
15: about,
14: collusion?
7: Did you find Russia collusion? Because it was carried by all of those aforementioned institutions, and none of them have retracted because there was no Russia collusion.
14: Hello, that you held up?
15: We need
14: got
15: an
14: that?
15: Extra minute. And or, maybe continuing as long as he...
14: Or what
15: he,
14: about those illegal FISA warrants when we and I were on the House Select Committee?
7: I love this. Here's a little evidence. This is Adam Schiff saying that Russia collusion hoax, plenty of evidence existed when none did.
0: All you have right now is a circumstantial case.
6: Actually, no, Chuck. I can tell you that the case is more than that.
7: No, not at all.
6: And
7: never
6: I can't
7: was.
6: Go into the particulars, but there is more than circumstantial evidence.
7: I can't go into the particulars because there are no particulars.
6: Now, so again, I think...
0: So you have seen direct evidence of collusion?
6: I don't want to go into specifics.
7: Yeah, I don't want to go into specifics. I mean, Bigfoot exists and unicorns.
6: But I will say that there is evidence that is not circumstantial.
7: And you're so full of crap. There's peanuts floating in your eyes.
6: And is very much worthy of investigation. So
7: yeah.
8: There has been a report from CNN Wednesday night that the FBI was looking into collusion with the Russians and the Trump campaign.
7: In terms of spreading
8: information about Hillary Clinton's campaign.
7: Yeah.
8: Do you have any information to back that up?
6: I'm not sure that I can comment on that.
7: Because there is no evidence and you don't have anything to comment on because I have nothing.
6: Can't say that I think that the investigation that the director talked about at our Monday hearing is justified. I think there is a sufficient basis for that investigation
7: not only to
6: have been initiated, but for it to continue at this point. And I don't have a concern with other members.
7: Yeah, you never had a damned bit of evidence whatsoever. And you come into this hearing yesterday with a man who is doing a fantastic job as the FBI director, is the safest our country has been in our lifetimes. The safest our country has been in our lifetimes. And what are the Democrat Party doing? Trying to drag us back into darkness. It ain't going to work. It ain't going to work. I got more on this coming up. I got they've closed the Kennedy Center. They've closed the Kennedy Center. We're going to get to the details on that. Oh, and Abdul Al-Sayed says that the reason why everybody's going after him is racism, racism, racism. He's a victim of racism. All of that is coming up on a Wednesday edition of the Rob Carson Show. Don't go anywhere.
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24: 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Lots going on. Steve Carney will preview Saturday's bow opener in Minnesota. We'll talk some ducks, too. That'll be about 8:10.
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14: Do you pledge that you will not in any way interfere in the will of the American people when they go to the polls in November?
28: I pledge unequivocally that I will not participate in your charade of lies. I want to know how your wealth increased 4,000% since you became a United States Senator. Yeah. That's a magic act. All Americans should be available.
14: Mr. Patel.
29: Let's knock it off.
28: I actually provided for the first time ever, no director did before, a full analysis of not only my travel records, but Director Comey and Ray's as well. And when
30: so
28: you look at that.
30: Is there a date anywhere in there for when you're going to respond to us?
28: It's already been responded to.
30: What was that?
28: It's already been responded to. That letter is public.
30: I don't have the response. Did you have it right there with you? Maybe you can hand it to me.
7: Yeah, maybe you can stick it somewhere. Unbelievable. Cash Patel. Cash Patel in front of Congress yesterday. The Democrat Party is so just a crap show. Just an honest crap show. You know, we used to recognize when good happened in the country. From both parties, you'd celebrate the fact that crime is at a historic level. You celebrate the fact that our military is just kicking Iran's rear end up between its shoulders. They all. Party is so bloody awful. Not one Democrat has said anything good about our soldiers. Not one Democrat has said anything about the outstanding performance that they have done defeating the world's largest sponsor of terror. That's your Democrat Party. You want to vote for that crap in the midterms? You want to return to darkness? You want to reopen the dang border again? You want more children brought across the southern border trafficked for sex and labor? You want the murder rate back up again? You want so kids, you know, the death rate in more cities is as high as Chicago? Is that really what you want? Do you want American businesses to go back to China and go back to Mexico? Do you want American manufacturing to leave altogether? Do you want your taxes back up again? Do you want your Social Security, if you're getting Social Security, do you want taxes taken out of that again? What about your tips? What about your overtime? You down with that? You cool with giving all that back? So you can live in darkness and awfulness with a president who had no brain left, who spent 40% of his time on vacation until Kamala Harris took over, and then he spent 60% of his time on vacation. You want to live those days? Do you remember the year that inflation was 9%? Do you remember when the price of a home doubled? Do you remember when you used to be able to, when Donald Trump was the president back in 2019, get a mortgage for 2.9%, and when Joe Biden left office, it was closer to 8? Is that really what you... Oh, bravo, honestly. Freaking vote for it, man. And then bring in the DSA while you're at it. So just turn the country completely communist. Yeah, we're not going to let that happen, are we? let that happen. It's absolute bullcrap. Here is the FBI director talking about what he has done and what the FBI has done, which is no longer raiding Mar-a-Lago, which is no longer going after parents who are protesting insanity being taught at schools, DEI and CRT, as well as transgender nonsense, going after Trump cabinet officials, putting them in jail, and on and on and on.
28: That's up 90% from the 18-month year period prior to that. That's making America safe. 31,000 violent gang members have been arrested by the FBI. That's up 30%, making America
7: safe. Yeah, but you partied with the U.S. soccer team at the Olympics.
28: Safe. We've removed, the FBI has removed 3,258 kilograms of fentanyl. That's enough to kill a quarter billion Americans.
7: Quarter billion people.
28: Yeah. That seizure is up 8% by the FBI.
7: Yeah.
28: That's making
7: it. Hey, bombing the stand out of those Venezuelan drug boats. You guys called them fishing boats.
28: America's safe. We have located, found, and identified 11,081 child victims.
7: Wow.
28: That is
7: rescued children. That's pretty amazing. Democrats didn't do that. Joe Biden didn't. He just sniffed their hair.
28: Up 21%. That is making America safe. This FBI has found
7: it. Yeah, the FBI is kicking butt, man. They used to used to be heroes. And then I recognized they were like, well, there's something really wrong when they raided Mar-a-Lago and they asked to turn off the security cameras. And then they planted evidence everywhere. They planted these folders that said top secret and all this crap because they were trying to get him arrested on a crime he didn't commit. And all of that. Meanwhile, Joe Biden had all sorts of classified documents and all sorts of top secret documents in his garage with his Corvette. I mean, my God. Here is Kash Patel shredding Senator Peter Welch. Peter Welch was trying to say, "Oh, you're going to try and scare people from voting." And no, actually, they're going to 56 field offices are going to investigate election interference matters because there's so much voter fraud in the country allegedly committed by Democrats.
28: We have an election crimes community coordinator in all 56 field offices,
7: yeah,
28: so you
7: awesome.
28: Bet we're going to have them there and manning the post for election interference matters.
0: Wait, I thought you weren't going to be sending people to the polls.
28: When did you hear that? It's just another lie.
0: When you answered Mr. Blumenthal.
7: Nope.
0: So you are sending.
28: We have election.
7: I did not hear what he just said.
0: Polls.
28: Crisis coordinators manned at all 56.
7: Yeah, so when people who are supposed to witness the vote counting, they can actually get in before the Democrats cover the windows with cardboard or pull out ballots from under a table after they send people home because of an alleged water main break.
28: Field offices.
0: All right.
7: Yeah.
28: Election integrity is of paramount importance. This FBI is not going to shy away effort.
0: This is
28: and if you want to continue lying about the men and women of the FBI so you can have your four-second campaign ad, go ahead.
0: Do you pledge that you will not in any way interfere?
7: If he says it louder, it makes sense, but no, not really.
0: In the will of the American people when they go to the polls in November.
28: I pledge unequivocally that I will not participate in your charade of lies.
7: Oh,
28: are you done with your campaign ad? By the way,
7: I love it. Did you get your sound bite yet?
28: I want to know how your wealth increased 4,000% since you became a United States Senator. That's a magic act all Americans.
7: Wow, I don't think my wealth has increased 4,000% since I started in radio.
28: Be available.
0: Mr.
7: That's over 30 years.
0: Patel,
3: let's knock it off.
0: You barged into the celebration of our winning Olympic team. What were you doing that? Can't you let the
7: that freaking matters.
0: Players enjoy the joy of their own victory?
7: Oh, my God. Grasping at straws.
28: What you'll never understand is the players who are my friends invited me into the locker
7: room.
28: They did,
7: You weren't invited.
28: Understand is that during that trip where
7: 300,000
28: Americans went to Italy to participate in the games and watch them, not a single security incident occurred.
7: Huh.
28: What you'll never understand is throughout the World Cup, not a single security incident occurred because we stood a joint operations center up there. And the most important thing to come out of that trip, besides the American men defeating the Canadians and celebrating the love of this country and inviting me in to do so, is the fact that we obtained the seizure and capture of China's most prolific hacker and returned him to the United States.
0: And how about your trip to the Boondoggle Ranch?
28: How many days off a year do you take? Because I took four this year.
7: Oh, my God. It's so fantastic. It's so fantastic. If the leftist media actually covered these, Donald Trump's approval rating would be 90%. But you see, we've got to operate in a vacuum of good news that the media is not reporting. We have got Brigadier General Blaine Holt, host of the Well, he's coming up next. Stick around. Hey guys, it's Rob Carson. 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
3: Rallying in North Carolina. I'm Ted Lindner, Fox News. Less than 2 months ago now till the midterm elections, President Trump staged a campaign rally in Gastonia, North Carolina on Wednesday night, supporting Republican gubernatorial candidate Michael Whatley against incumbent Democrat Roy Cooper. He had some advice for voters in November.
4: When I'm on the ticket, I'm not bragging, but when I'm on the ticket, Republicans have always done really well. They go out, they vote, everybody gets elected. Everybody gets elected.
3: The president says Cooper is soft on crime, citing the fatal stabbing of a Ukrainian woman on a Charlotte train by a repeat offender. The Federal Reserve hiking interest rates for the first time in 3 years. Fox's Hillary Barsky with more.
5: The central bank raising its benchmark interest rate for the first time since July of 2023 to combat stubbornly high inflation. The quarter point increase lifts the Fed's benchmark rate to a range of 3.75% to 4%. Fed Chair Kevin Warsh.
6: Job gains have kept pace with the workforce, and the unemployment rate has changed little. But inflation remains elevated.
5: The rate increase could result in higher borrowing costs for mortgages, auto loans, and credit cards. The Fed also signaled that it expects to hike rates a second time later this year. Hillary Barsky, Fox News.
3: Following the news, President Trump had some choice words for the Federal Reserve Board. And the House has passed a Russia sanctions bill on Wednesday. The vote, 262 to 159, that now goes to President Trump's desk. The measure was introduced over a year ago by the late Senator Lindsey Graham, who passed away in July. Senators voting overwhelmingly in favor of the bill last month. We heard on Wednesday from White House Chief of Staff Susie Wiles, who said she's now cancer-free. Her latest pathology results coming back clear after a checkup at the Mayo Clinic this week. 6 months ago, she revealed that she had been diagnosed with early-stage breast cancer. President Trump saying that she would be in great shape. 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
1: clearing skies overnight tonight as we drop off into the mid to upper 40s and winds will blow light out of the north. Then the pick day of the week is Thursday. Plenty of sunshine with a northeast wind at 5 to 15. We'll have highs in the low 70s. And then clouds come back into the area on Friday. We'll see some scattered showers, especially in the southern valley, with highs in the mid 60s. From the Flag Skywatch Weather Center, I'm Chief Meteorologist Dean Wysocki.
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2: For the next few years, I think America is likely to win. Then it will be a function of who controls the AI chip fabrication. If the factories that make the AI chips, who controls them? If they are controlled, if more of them are controlled by China, then China will win.
12: More of the factories that are making the AI chips. You think that will determine it?
2: Yes.
12: And how are we doing versus China on that front?
2: Well, right now, almost all the advanced AI chip factories, they call them fabs, are in Taiwan.
7: And this is why we are hearing talk about a possible invasion of Taiwan by China. Presumably, there is someone on the screen right next to me who knows a lot more about these things. His name is Brigadier General Blaine Holt, the host of the Dangerous Intellectuals podcast. General, welcome to the show. What are your thoughts on that?
13: Well, it's getting much more bubbly out there as far as Taiwan is concerned. 2 days ago, I would have told you, Rob, forget Taiwan. It's not even on the issue list, but it's now rising on the issue list. You're seeing a lot about our space weaponry, but you're seeing also a lot about Xi Jinping coming to the United States. He may have had a medical incident in India, and if he did, is he even going to come? And I guess what we're going to try to find out is what kind of palace intrigue is going on in Beijing, and is something afoot? But it is all about AI, and it is, and those chip factories are certainly sitting in Taiwan.
7: And isn't it amazing that the usual suspects who are always wrong about everything are saying that we need to slow down our AI development, but they say nothing about China. They said the thing about climate change is going to destroy everything, get rid of fossil fuels, no more coal-fired plants, letting China continue to open a new coal-fired plant every 3 weeks. This is the same thing, and I have no doubt that there are members of the Democrat Party that are bought and paid for by the Chinese communists.
13: Yeah, that's exactly right. You nailed it on the head. But isn't it so funny that there are people over here saying we've got to slow down our AI development? China is saying the same thing. They're urging us to slow down our AI development as well. Look, that whole thing is cooked. What we do need to do in this country is we need to get our arms around the tech bros and go, you little weasels didn't take care of the security and the safety the way you were supposed to, and you've let the genie out of the bottle. So now we're going to have to start to deal with that in a national security way, something you little nerds never really even thought about. And now all of a sudden we got creepy clowns standing on top of couches on talk shows saying, let's have a camera on the end of every single street corner in the United States because we've never read the Fourth Amendment. And yet we still have China to deal with. So they're not off the hook in my book either.
7: This is I have a feeling like with big tech, Democrat Party owned social media, shut down conservatism altogether. The big tech corporations were owned by liberals. We all know this. Zuckerberg, Jack, what's his name before Elon, and they used it. They used the
13: Dorsey.
7: Against Dorsey. Yeah, Dorsey. Haven't seen much of him lately, have we? No, haven't seen him at all. But they.
13: Well, no, he's brewing up a new company. Get nervous.
7: Really. All right.
13: Yeah.
7: All right. Well, this I think that the Democrat Party, there are a couple things going on. A, they want to slow down Trump's economy. They want to wait until Trump is out of office for the explosion in AI to take hold in, because this is going to be a really big deal. This is like the new gold rush. This is like the discovering oil all over again. This is absolutely, absolutely gigantic. So you've got people who want to C-block this, slow down Donald Trump's economy. That's first and foremost. And then they want to control AI. And if you can control AI, it makes controlling social media pale by comparison because you can shut down bank accounts. You can shut down vehicles. You can shut down homes. You can do, I mean, there is untold damage you could do to your political opposition if you've got the AI companies in your back pocket.
13: Happening now in Europe. It's happening now in Europe. Sweden, UK, Germany, France, Spain. They are digitizing their money. And in Sweden, they have taken that step to go, hey, we're just going to ask you a few questions about how you use your money. And we're not going to let you use any cash. We have Swedish families that haven't used cash in 3 years. They're moving to put them in a George Orwell 1984 cage. And trust me here, I don't care how much they love on President Trump right now. Those nerds will flip the second the power flips.
7: Unbelievable. This is David Sacks talking about the control of AI and Democrats.
0: There's a lot of like overlapping agendas here where yes. There's some people have an economic interest and some people have a power interest. And there's going to be a division of the spoils. In their view of the world, AI is going to be very centralized. We're going to have a duopoly. The duopoly reaps the economic benefits and they give big political donations. And they'll do the dirty work of suppressing speech.
7: Yeah.

0: exactly what they want. Oh, they'll say nice little wonderful overtures. That's how communism is introduced to a people.
1: Yes.
0: And then you try to vote your way out of that nonsense once you're in those shackles, and I guarantee you, you won't. And if you need a little crystal ball and you want to see this in live action, oh, just go to the UK right now, and they'll show it right to you, live and up front.
1: You mentioned Diesel. And I've noticed, and I can't even imagine what it's like to be a trucker right now, because diesel is at an all-time high. Well, how does
0: $7 here in Idaho right now.
1: Unbelievable. How does this play into what's going on?
0: So the way it plays into what's going on is everybody's being geared and programmed to think, oh, this is the Iran war. That's what's happening. The Iran war's gone south, and now we don't have any oil to make diesel out of. That's crap. We're swimming in oil. Mm-hmm. What we don't have is refineries, and there's a refining crisis. That's why the president went and told Zelensky, stop blowing up refineries, you clown. You're taking out the world. Other part is, let's go to the other clown in California.
1: Yes.
0: The Chinese puppet named Gavin Newsom has an air board because they worship at the altar of climate change. Why? Because the Chi-Coms told them to.
1: Yep.
0: And what they've done is they've moved California's refineries over the last few decades have gone from 42 now down to 7.
1: Wow.
0: And Gavin Newsom is trying to move them down to 1. Do you understand what happens to the Western United States? And a lot of people think, well, then don't buy a pickup truck. Get a sensible electric thing. How do you think your food moves to that grocery store?
1: How does everything
0: on a
1: in your
0: truck
1: life
0: or a train?
1: Everything that you rely on. Everything that you rely on.
0: It won't
1: everything
0: be that
1: in your
0: you
1: life.
0: Can afford the expensive eggs. It won't be that way. It'll be there's no eggs.
1: There is
0: absolutely
1: That's
0: what
1: no
0: will happen in the cities. And what do you think? Do people get along in that city? No, they don't. They go at each other. That's what happens.
1: Let's continue the conversation on the other side of the break. We've got more with Brigadier General Blaine Holt. Blaine Holt, the host of the Dangerous Intellectuals podcast, dangerousintellectuals.com. 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
2: More with General Blaine Holt in one moment. 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Batavia, Illinois, 2:40 in the morning. Woman sees a flashlight in a shadow outside her window. Police say the man in her backyard was a registered sex offender. 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
4: We're dealing here with real peril, not science fiction.
5: We don't have the time. Dr. Frankenstein is telling us the monster's escaped. Help us stop this.
2: Yeah, that is AI data center fear-mongering, which is bullcrap. They started off by saying it's because it'll take too much energy, so the president introduced a legislation to make sure that they can manufacture their own energy. Then they said there was not going to be enough water. Blaine Holt, if I'm not mistaken, I think 75% of the world is covered with water. Am I wrong? What's wrong with that?
6: You're not wrong, but what we do need is transparency. And at the municipal local level is where I hope the president will shift his attention and efforts. What you shouldn't do is turn your back on the people's legitimate fears about resource utilization and impacts in there. And so what we've seen is yes, you've got the fear mongers who are seeing that and they're jumping on it and they're throwing gas on the flames because, hey, let's make a big political controversy here. And like I said, at the end of the Trump administration, they're going to turn right around and embrace data centers and go, "That's the greatest thing we've ever seen." But what we need to do is have impact neutral requirements for these things, and we need to really go on an educational campaign about why is this important to my community here in Sheboygan, and answer that mail. What we don't want to see is just, you know, let the plebs eat cake, because that's not going to go on either side of the aisle.
2: I want to play, this is little Jesse Waters doing a great job explaining this so we can understand it.
7: Now, out of nowhere, a whistleblower comes forward, meeting with Bernie, with AOC, and the CEOs, they're all white knighting themselves, saying, no, we're the only ones who can be trusted handling such dangerous and powerful technology. This is the guy from OpenAI. Listen.
8: You're looking at a $1 trillion IPO. I'm curious if that's still a priority
9: for
8: you.
9: As we said, we're not rushing into an IPO. I actually think that given everything happening with safety, this would be, right now would be an ill-advised moment to go public. And we don't feel pressure on that. We've said for a long time we'll do it when we're ready, which is when the business is ready.
7: All right, so they don't want to go public without government protection. These companies, they're all run by Democrats, trust me. And they're only asking to be protected by Democrats. Now it's become clear that Big AI is forming an alliance with the Democrat Party to freeze out the competition, stop the lawsuits, and basically create an artificial intelligence United Nations with Republicans on the outside looking in.
2: Exactly like they did with social media, but worse, much worse.
6: Yeah. Right. So the plebs out here who do startups and real things in the country without DARPA, without the government, without the CIA dumping trillions of dollars on them, well, we have our little AI companies and they're doing just fine. And they're not out to ruin the world, and we actually have safety. I have built one of them. And in their world, There's no place for that. It's I'm Sam Altman. Even though I say creepy clown things against your freedom every damn day, I still get the right to have my monopoly, and so does my friend Mark, and so do my other friends.
2: Yeah.
6: And this is the place where we, the people, are going to go, we've had enough of the tech bros. You know what? You're not the only clowns. Just because DARPA and your CIA relatives sprinkled all this money on you doesn't mean you get to be in the business world.
2: What do you see? And this is just kind of off topic, but you know, I'm trying to embrace AI. I'm starting to use it a little bit. I'm way behind the curve. I'm just going to be honest. I got a little bit of crap on my plate. In case you didn't know, the last couple of years, particularly the last month and a half. Freaking, I got a lot. I got a plate full of crap here. Okay,
6: you got stuff going on.
2: I got some stuff going on. But what do you see? What do you see AI doing? Because AI is going to go into quantum computing. Quantum computing is going to cure cancer in a day. All right, quantum computing is going to be unbelievable. Where do you see this going, accelerating in the next few years? And I don't think it's going to destroy humanity like the frickin' Terminator.
6: Well, we should probably get control of it so it doesn't destroy humanity.
2: There you go.
6: That's one good thing we should do.
2: Yes.
6: But we need to understand it more, and we need to apply serious national security practitioners to this. But to your point, quantum plus AI and robotics in a good world where we don't just pick one team to win, the communists, can actually solve a ton of problems.
2: Oh.
6: We can wipe out medical problems. We can actually work on abundance, zero-point energy, fusion, all those things that we need in this world. And by the way, for you eugenicists out there, the world actually is a very big place. It could hold a lot more people than 7.5 billion, if that's exactly what we have.
2: Exactly.
6: So the whole point is it gets back to this war that's been going on for hundreds of years. Sovereigntists versus globalists.
2: Yep.
6: If you want to be a Fabian and a communist, well, we, the sovereigntists, well, we're going to fight you. Because these are very, very elegant tools, and we're not going to permit them to be used.
2: All right, listen, we got to run. But one more question. Did you see Gavin Newsom fly fishing with Jake Tapper in pants?
6: Yes, I did.
2: Did you notice that he was not in waders? He was wearing pants fly fishing.
6: He's never fly fished in his life before, and I highly doubt Jake Tapper has.
2: I think he's fly fished. I think they call fly fishing something completely different in San Francisco. It's just
6: You know, I don't know what soy boys do in California. I don't want to know. I just want them to turn the damn refineries back on.
2: Amen, brother. All right, we got to run. Tell everybody where to find your awesome podcast.
6: Dangerous Intellectuals, come to YouTube. We're about to hit 15,000 subscribers at Dangerous Intellectuals, and we had a really great special episode, Andy Shechtman, on Monday to talk about your economy.
2: All right, brother. Talk to you. Have a great week, rest of your week. Let's take a break and come back. This is the Rob Carson Show.
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1: There is no more incredible man on this earth.
0: I think you know why. Here's a little Newsom and Tapper fly fishing.
2: Yeah, it's a lot of Democrats.
3: 31 flavors. And
4: you're not even the only Californian.
3: No, right. Yeah.
4: You got Rokana,
3: yeah.
4: Kamala.
3: Yeah, I don't know if she runs, but we'll see.
0: Yeah, nobody wears pants in the river when you're fly fishing unless you don't know how to fly fish. Yeah, not fooling anybody. What an idiotic display. Jim Gaston on the Rob Carson Show.

0: Neither of you have fished before. You've never been to a tackle store. Tapper Newsom, it's true. Look silly in them street pants, Gavin.
1: What are we fishing for here? What?
0: Why do you have trousers on, Jake?
1: Ew, fish are gross. Stop it.
0: Fly fishing just ain't for you. Have no idea what to do, Newsom. Tapper, you clowns.
1: Yeah, close as you've been to fishing is.
0: Who did you think you'd fool, Gavin?
1: It's sushi, you know?
0: No one out there you could fool, Jake.
1: Yeah, whatever.
0: In your street clothes out of place, you two are a real disgrace, Tapper and Gavin Newsom.
1: Yeah, pretty stupid. Pretty darn stupid. Pretty darn stupid. You know, we were talking earlier about crime being down across in America's cities, America's inner cities. You know, some kids of color going to be able to, like, live to see adulthood for a change. Here's Todd Blanche, the AG.
2: Done in Memphis. Today is the one-year anniversary of us signing the Memorandum of Understanding with Memphis to
1: do
2: the great work that we've done over the past year.
1: Yeah.
2: Nearly 13,000 arrests in the Memphis area.
1: What?
2: More than 2,000 illegal firearms seized, and nearly 1,500 known gang members arrested over the past year.
1: That's bad news.
2: We also located more than 200 missing children.
1: For Democrats, I mean.
2: St. Louis, over the past 4 weeks.
1: Yeah.
2: Our HSTF platform has been extraordinarily successful, arresting over 250 violent criminals, many with outstanding warrants and extensive criminal history.
1: I'm going there this
2: weekend. They've taken over 100 illegal firearms off the streets.
1: Wow.
2: That's just in the past 4 weeks.
1: That's amazing.
2: And today, you may have heard Director Patel announce that the FBI has arrested 10 out of 10 of the criminals on the FBI's 10 most wanted list in the first 18 months of the administration.
1: That'd be like a 100% success right there. Democrats can't figure that out because you need artificial intelligence because you don't have the real stuff. Yeah, it's good news. I am going to St. Louis delivering a speech this weekend. I can't wait to get back to St. Louis at Emo's Pizza. Just take a break and come back. Hour number two of the Rob Carson Show. Out ahead, don't go anywhere.
3: 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WCFG Dilworth, Fargo, Moorhead, USA. The flag. It's 3 o'clock.
4: Blasting the decision. I'm Sue Guzman, Fox News. President Trump not happy with the move by the Federal Reserve yesterday to raise interest rates for the first time in 3 years.
5: If we stop trading with every country that we have a deficit with, which is most of them, and which would be very easy to do, would make at least $1.5 trillion a year.
4: The president said that rates should be held at 1% or less. President Trump was in North Carolina Wednesday in the hopes of encouraging voters to elect Republicans in the midterms. Details from Fox's Kevin Corr.
5: On election night, North Carolina is going to prove that America does not belong to those who hate it.
6: President's dumping in the Tar Heel state of North Carolina for GOP Senate nominee Michael Whatley, his former RNC chair. The president, of course, has carried the state 3 times, but Whatley actually trails popular Democrat Roy Cooper, at least according to recent polling, with the latest Fox News survey showing the economy and affordability still topping the list among concerns for voters.
4: The House has approved a sweeping package of sanctions targeting Russian officials as lawmakers look to ramp up pressure on Vladimir Putin over the Ukraine war. Package is named after the late Senator Lindsey Graham, who worked on it for over a year before it finally was voted on after his passing. Health update from President Trump's chief of staff.
7: White House Chief of Staff Susie Weil says pathology results came back clear this week after an appointment at the Mayo Clinic. In a social media post, Weil says she is now cancer-free and thanked President Trump for his unwavering support. Weil was diagnosed with breast cancer in March. She has stayed on as chief of staff and accompanied the president on recent trips, including to last week's Republican midterm convention in Dallas.
4: Fox's Jared Halpern. When Wiles announced her cancer diagnosis, the president said she had a fantastic medical team and an excellent prognosis. 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
4: Less than 2 months from the midterms, a new Fox News poll shows that the family budget is still the top issue.
11: Some aspect of the current economy is most important to 48% of voters right now. Breaking that down, 34% say the cost of living is more important, followed by inflation at 14%. Immigration is third at 8%. As the midterms approach, respondents say they trust Democrats to handle the economy better, 55% to 40%. Politically, voters say they find Democrats more favorable than Republicans by 44% to 41%. But when it comes to wings of those parties, MAGA is more favored than Democratic Socialists, 35% to 30%. Gernal Scott, Fox News.
4: Middle East now bracing for a possible American response to an Iranian attack.
12: Days ago, a U.S. contracted vessel was hit during an Iranian missile and drone attack, two sources told Fox News. The incident occurred around the Strait of Hormuz and caused minor injuries, including smoke inhalation. Some U.S. personnel were on board, though the identities of the injured are unclear. It is the latest in a series of exchanges of fire, bringing into question what comes next in the Iran conflict. Iran's Supreme National Security Council saying in a statement today, the stakes around oil and the straits have changed. Damage control won't stop what's coming. No talks until Iran's conditions are met.
4: Fox's Trey Yingst reporting. Kansas City Chiefs star Travis Kelce identified as one of the victims of a multi-million-dollar Ponzi scheme operated by illegal immigrants at Darth Jawahar, who was sentenced this week to 11 years in federal prison. Prosecutors say Jawahar collected $35 million from investors between 2016 and 2023, invested only $10 million of that while using the rest to repay earlier clients and spend on a lavish lifestyle of private jets, high-end hotels, and luxury apartments. Kelce's reps haven't commented. I'm Sue Guzman. This is Fox News.
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14: Clearing skies overnight tonight as we drop off into the mid to upper 40s and winds will blow light out of the north. Then the pick day of the week is Thursday. Plenty of sunshine with a northeast wind at 5 to 15. We'll have highs in the low 70s. And then clouds come back into the area on Friday. We'll see some scattered showers, especially in the southern valley, with highs in the mid 60s. From the Flag Skywatch Weather Center, I'm Chief Meteorologist Dean Wysocki.

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1: This is the Rob Carson Show. 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What? I know, it's crazy. I don't know, I guess it's amazing good looks. I'm sure that's a good part of it. Kind of like a male version of Sydney Sweeney. I know, ladies, you don't have to. And then some of you guys, I guess, too. Anyway, that's a lot of people watching on the stream, a lot of people listening to the podcast. That's really cool. We've been getting ratings on the podcast and for political commentary, depending on which amalgam of ratings that you look at, anywhere from number 10 to number 16 in the nation. What the what? I know, it's crazy, right? What the what? So, just behind Victor Davis Hanson on the number 10 list. That was an iTunes list put together. Right behind Victor Davis Hanson, holy hell. He's like my sensei. He's unbelievable. And then overall, a while back we heard there's like 3.8 million podcasts out there, right? Everybody's got a podcast. It's the next best thing to being unemployed. And we're number 250. So hopefully on the way up. And I think the reason being is there's a number of reasons, but one of them is we use humor to make a point. And I do believe that we are going to overwhelm the left with joy and faith and patriotism. We are going to, we are the reaction to the action of evil. And I played a little bit. This is Todd Blanche talking about what they've done in Memphis.
2: Today is the 1 year anniversary of us signing the Memorandum of Understanding with Memphis to do the great work that we've done over the past year. Nearly 13,000 arrests in the Memphis area, more than 2,000 illegal firearms seized, and nearly 1,500 known gang members arrested.
1: Wow. And what do Memphis dads think about this?
3: All I want to say is, Trump, you're doing your big thing, man. We got the kids back outside on, their bikes, the lawnmowers back going, the dogs back barking.
1: What?
3: Memphis is
1: getting shot.
3: Looking real good out here, man. Hey, man, you did your big one, man.
1: Yeah, there you go. It's kind of nice to have the kids being able to go out and, ride their bikes and get the lawnmower out there, you know. Maybe you got a rider, you got a little cup holder for your beer. Not promoting drinking and driving, but on your own property, one beer while you're driving the lawnmower could be pretty darn nice. Well, meanwhile, in Chicago, how's things in Chicago?
4: It just gone from bad to worse to disaster.
5: No one really feels safe. It's impossible to feel safe in a city like this.
1: That is.
5: Especially with the leadership we have.
6: These kids are carrying guns like around the ages of 8 years old, and they're killing other 8-year-old kids with guns. It's insane. So the police is really unappreciative, Rob, hand under the under Brandon Johnson, Lori Lightfoot, J.B. Krister.
1: Yeah.
6: Those are three.
1: Yeah, they're standing in the schoolhouse doors just like Orville Faubus did. Just like George Wallace did. Because they want people dependent, needy, aggrieved, and ill-educated in schools. And then, of course, let's not forget abortion, the Planned Parenthood on the streets named after civil rights leaders. They're that too. That's all Democrats. That's what they do. That's what they've done. Fortunately, we have some cities where Donald Trump has been able to turn it around. But unfortunately, Democrats want to keep the same old going. They've been doing it for 60 plus years since Lyndon Johnson's Great Society, which just destroyed the black nuclear family, among other things. I know these things because I lived it. I saw a lot of it. And anyway, three Anthropic researchers have broken cover to warn the AI systems their industry is racing could wipe out of humanity before the decade is over. I don't believe a bit of it. Axios reporting Jacob Coxon resigned from his job as an Anthropic AI researcher on about a week ago, specifically so he could sound the alarm publicly. The people building AI on it earnestly believe that it could kill all of us by the end of the decade. This is not a marketing stunt. If anything, many executives and senior researchers will couch their phrases in the press to sound sensible, but I hear the same people express fear privately. No other human activity poses this level of danger. Why aren't they saying anything about China slowing it down? Because they've been doing the same crap forever. Here's a bunch of the leaders with the fear-mongering that it's going to kill everybody.
7: If this technology goes wrong, it can go quite wrong. We need to take a threat from AI as seriously as global nuclear war.
8: AI can't just push a big red button and boom.
1: No.
8: But the CEO of Anthropic, who has a big IPO set, thinks he's Oppenheimer.
9: Do you believe AI could kill us all by the end of the decade?
10: So, you know, the basis on which we started Anthropic was we always believed that this was a very powerful technology. And because it's a very powerful technology, it has a lot of benefits, but also very serious risks, right? The more powerful a technology is...
1: They said the same thing about electricity, by the way. I mean, literally, they said the same thing about electricity to every American household.
10: The more powerful its benefits, the more powerful its risks.
8: All right, so if you're manufacturing a product that could cause mass extinction, and you're saying there's a chance you can't control it, shouldn't we shut down your lab and throw you in jail?
1: You'd think, yeah.
8: Shouldn't we treat you like we should have treated Fauci before the pandemic?
1: Yeah, that would have been nice.
11: I think if Dario believes that we're going to have the worst outcomes, my question for him is, why are you doing this?
1: Yeah.
11: It doesn't make sense to me that you're running a frontier AI company if you think frontier AI is going to end humanity.
1: Yeah, yeah.
11: So again, I would push that back on him and say, how are you going to make this safe? And if you don't think you can, you should probably either shut down the company or step aside and let someone else lead it.
1: Yeah, they want to slow down the AI revolution during Donald Trump's presidency and then have Democrats control it, because when you own AI, when you control AI, they'll do exactly the same thing they did with social media, except for this way they'll be able to take away your bank account. They'll make sure you don't get paid. They'll make sure your car doesn't run. On and on and on and on.
8: Anthropic's supposed to go public in October with a $2 trillion valuation.
1: Wow.
8: It's the biggest IPO in history. It's like 50 Cent said, get rich or die trying. Mm. But before they launch, they want to buy a little insurance policy from Democrats.
1: Yeah.
12: Can this industry regulate itself without Congress, in your view?
13: No. No, that's ridiculous. It's like, can you imagine when we had nuclear proliferation that, you know, Oppenheimer sold his bomb to regular companies? This is on that level.
8: These guys are spinning their product to be more powerful than the atomic bomb.
1: Yeah, yeah.
8: Just so they can pump up the IPO price and get the government to backstop them in case they get sued.
1: In case they get sued. Well, that kind of makes sense. Here's a guy named Brad Nerdster. He says that this AI fearmonger is a bunch of crap.
14: Last week, Jacob Caxson went into every living room in America, scared my mother, scared my sister, scared my brother, acted like what he was saying was grounded in scientific fact, which it wasn't. Right?
1: Oh,
14: Jensen Huang called it deeply untrue. Andrew Feldman, the founder of Cerebrus, called it utter horseshit.
1: You better believe Cerebrus. Never heard of him.
14: The fact of the matter is that we are already red teaming. We are already bringing a lot of safety to the table in the labs. And so this idea that somehow last week we discovered some new insecurity that all of a sudden made us have to yield to everybody else to tell us how to run our labs, I think is deeply untrue. With that said, I think there are a lot of really responsible, common sense, pragmatic ideas being offered, like Elon yesterday.
1: How about this instead of just freaking panic?
14: And so this isn't a question of nothing or everything. I'm certain that as the technology evolves, there are some middle-of-the-road solutions that will just make sense. But doing it from the position of scare tactics that were, you know, highly coordinated in the home of every American last week is not a good start.
1: Well, I mean, the Democrats have never done something like that before.
15: The levels of terror that we see in the world today. And, of course, proliferation of weapons of mass destruction.
1: Yeah. Oh, yeah.
15: All of these are challenges that don't know any borders.
1: Uh-huh.
15: And that's exactly what climate change
1: is. Climate change
16: poses a greater threat to future generations than climate change.
17: The world is going to end in 12 years if we don't address climate change.
1: No, 7 years.
17: People are dying. Entire ecosystems are collapsing. We are in the beginning of a mass extinction. How dare you?
18: Well, in 1995, the New York Times predicted that most of the beaches on the east coast of the United States would be gone in 25 years.
1: Yeah.
18: Well, the beaches are still sandy and the ice caps are still frozen.
1: Yeah.
18: But every major Democrat has campaigned on climate change, using it as a scare tactic.
1: For what?
18: Vote for them or the world's going to melt. And once they're in, they send huge climate contracts to their friends, to their donors. But no one's buying it anymore.
1: No. I'm not buying it either. Here's Greg Gutfeld. I like Greg. He's a sage and a comedian.
14: How is it? You see this person, 3 months at Anthropic, Giggling and smirking in his well-choreographed or scheduled TV news appearances, like out of nowhere. And he's there. He doesn't seem like somebody terrified of an existential threat.
1: Yeah.
14: He seems somebody just giddy over the fact that this is falling into place. And then all of a sudden they pull Barack Obama onto stage. Uh-oh. He doesn't come out unless he's asked to. And then this is all in time for Bernie's pro-China, anti-West attack.
1: Yeah, Bernie wants to shut it down here, but leave China alone.
14: On AI.
1: Yeah.
14: So you are being played.
1: Yes.
14: The great thing about it is
1: I'm not.
14: After COVID, after the climate change hysteria, after the nuclear power meltdown, which caused China to leap ahead, we can see this now. And there are, I would advise you at home to listen to the All In podcast, listen to Mark Andreessen.
1: I will.
14: Those are the people that are telling you the truth. All these other people, they got skin in the game, and all they're trying to do is limit the canal and weigh down the other boat so they can't get in, and they don't care who they put in, with targets on their back or put China ahead. That's my two.
1: And the reason why I know this is because the same people who do the same bull crap every time using fear mongering and nonsense, and we find out what they were selling was absolute bull crap. Global warming, global cooling, ozone hole, acid rain. What happened to acid rain? What the hell happened to acid rain? I was waiting for some acid rain, for crying out loud. You know, what it was global cooling. I remember Leonard Nimoy. Oh, yeah, the new ice age. You're going to have woolly mammoths making a comeback. All absolute bullcrap. All the same people saying the same stuff about AI. I don't believe it. I refuse to believe it. Let's take a break and come back. This is the Rob Carson Show.
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6: One thing I would like to see updated is the word homeless to the word unhoused.
21: How about new?
1: Yeah. Kind of done with that nonsense, that rewording everything. So, the Butler assassination attempt, there were more than one person involved. Nonsense. Please. I mean, you don't allow a guy who was the president of the United States on stage have a guy with a rangefinder found at the entrance to the facility, flying a drone around the facility before the appearance early on. Allowed him to get into the most prone position to get off a shot to kill Donald Trump from. It could have easily been seen by anybody. Guy on the water tower, the sniper on the water tower, drone, anything. Could have seen it. And the building is only 20 feet tall at the most. Do you suppose, I don't know, maybe the same people who tried to put Donald Trump in jail for 500 years and tried to take his fortune and tried to take him off the ballot might have maybe, I don't know, let some unhinged person subject to, you know, some sort of suggestion to kill the president? Of course. It's utterly ridiculous to think otherwise. Allegedly, I said allegedly. Donald Trump says everybody knows that crooked Joe Biden's FBI didn't do what they should have with respect to the lunatic who shot me in Butler, Pennsylvania. This was all a Democrat plot to get me out of the election. That failed. Dirty cop Commissioner Christopher Wray would pay a price for the way he handled his this assassination attempt and certainly for the things he said. It is patently obvious. People aren't that bloody incompetent. Here is Todd Blanche on the wannabe assassin.
27: I was with President Trump during the time period before and after the attempted assassination attempt on his life, and he was shot. He was a victim. There was an innocent man killed. There were other people who were very seriously injured when that happened. What President Trump said today about the new information, and this new information is information that we found, that the FBI found.
1: They had somebody pay for the assassin's cremation anonymously. That's like saying, okay, you know what? We're going to go ahead and just cremate Lee Harvey Oswald, and we're going to make sure that it is an anonymous donation. Are you out of your bloody mind?
27: That produced to the Senate in response to inquiries that they had. It is new information about the shooter and about his background, about his history, and that's stuff that we didn't know before. So that's the new information. As far as the president's frustration with the FBI, I was there with him.
1: Kind of strange. The same thing happened during the Charlie Kirk shooting. The authorities really stood down, essentially. Could have easily seen that guy on the roof.
27: I mean, you have a situation where it's not really clear what the leadership of the FBI were doing in the weeks and months ahead of the attempted assassination to protect President Trump.
1: Somebody tried to kill Scott Bessent, too.
27: That's the same organization that was simultaneously trying to put him in prison until he dies. So his frustration and concern about what the former director was doing.
1: And then the former FBI director went out on the seashore, and somebody spelled out the expression 8647, and he took a picture of it, and it means kill Donald Trump, because he's the 47th president, you see, and 86 means to kill him.
27: It's something that is not new. He said that for a very long time. I was with him during the investigation and trying, you know, before he was elected president, trying to understand what happened and why. And Director Patel has undertaken a Herculean effort to go through all the documents and understand what was missed, if anything, and to provide anything that hadn't come forward to the American people, and that's what he's done. Okay.
1: There was a whole of government attempt to take down Donald Trump. He's the only person who could have survived it. The only person who could have survived everything they threw at him. And we won. Here is Mike Davis talking about John Brennan being called to testify and how they are not giving up on going after the deep state for a decade-long attempt to take down Donald Trump.
7: Talk to me. Is this thing about Brennan being called in front of a grand jury, is that a glimmer of light, or are we done?
1: Steve Bannon, of course, doing the interview.
7: Did Genova quit? Are we finished really going after the deep state, sir?
1: Come on, Mike.
8: Not at all. We are moving full steam ahead. In the Southern District of Florida, you see reporting not only from Julie Kelly, one of our fellow conservative warriors, but you're seeing reporting out of ABC, CNN, not exactly Trump outlets.
1: No.
8: And they are reporting all of the great work that has happened so far to build these cases down in the Southern District of Florida based around the conspiracy against rights theory from the Mar-a-Lago raid. To now, the ongoing criminal conspiracy covering up a conspiracy continues. The conspiracy that started with the Russian collusion hoax.
1: Yeah, it was a hoax.
8: They are full steam ahead, and there's no chance that we're going to let them.
1: Don't forget the two impeachments, one after he left office.
8: Away with what they did to us, which was politicizing and weaponizing our intel agencies and law enforcement to take out political enemies. They tried to take out Trump. His top aides like you, Bannon, Peter Navarro, so many others, his allies. There has to be accountability. There will be accountability.
1: This would be the biggest political corruption scandal in the history of the world if the damned news media would pay any attention to it. If they didn't hate Trump so much, you see. That's what it's all about. I hope some people burn for this. I really, really do. We endured this, and by God, we have got to keep hold of both houses of Congress so we can finish the job in the second half of Donald Trump's term as he makes the country even better, even richer and more awesome. Overwhelm the left with joy and faith and patriotism. Come out to the ballot box. 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How's that sound? I think it sounds pretty darn cool. Absolutely. Catalina Loaf, Trump's special advisor, joins us next on the show. Don't go anywhere.

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5: The decision. I'm Sue Guzman, Fox News. President Trump not happy with the move by the Federal Reserve yesterday to raise interest rates for the first time in 3 years.
6: If we stop trading with every country that we have a deficit with, which is most of them, and which would be very easy to do, would make at least $1.5 trillion a year.
5: The president said that rates should be held at 1% or less. President Trump was in North Carolina Wednesday in the hopes of encouraging voters to elect Republicans in the midterms. Details from Fox's Kevin Cork.
6: On election night, North Carolina is going to prove that America does not belong to those who hate it.
7: President's dumping in the Tar Heel state of North Carolina for GOP Senate nominee Michael Whatley, his former RNC chair. The president, of course, has carried the state 3 times, but Whatley actually trails popular Democrat Roy Cooper, at least according to recent polling, with the latest Fox News survey showing the economy and affordability still topping the list among concerns for voters.
5: The House has approved a sweeping package of sanctions targeting Russian officials as lawmakers look to ramp up pressure on Vladimir Putin over the Ukraine war. Package is named after the late Senator Lindsey Graham, who worked on it for over a year before it finally was voted on after his passing. Health update from President Trump's chief of staff.
8: White House Chief of Staff Susie Weil says pathology results came back clear this week after an appointment at the Mayo Clinic. In a social media post, Weil says she is now cancer-free and thanked President Trump for his unwavering support. Weil was diagnosed with breast cancer in March. She has stayed on as chief of staff and accompanied the president on recent trips, including to last week's Republican midterm convention in Dallas.
5: Fox's Jared Halpern. When Wiles announced her cancer diagnosis, the president said she had a fantastic medical team and an excellent prognosis. 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
13: Clearing skies overnight tonight as we drop off into the mid to upper 40s and winds will blow light out of the north. Then the pick day of the week is Thursday. Plenty of sunshine with a northeast wind at 5 to 15. We'll have highs in the low 70s. And then clouds come back into the area on Friday. We'll see some scattered showers, especially in the Southern Valley, with highs in the mid 60s. From the Flag Skywatch Weather Center, I'm Chief Meteorologist Dean Wysocki.
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14: I'm pro stealing from big corporations. We must end the American empire.
15: America deserved 9/11, dude. I'm saying it.
16: We're a big tent. I may not agree with lots of opinions from some folks who are in DSA, but we're going to need everybody.
17: You have some of these incumbents who have lost their re-elections in places like New York and Colorado. And what does that say about the party today, do you think?
18: It says that the party is going to win the Congress.
19: We need a big tent, and I think people like Pica should be welcome into that.
20: The Democratic Party is a big tent party. We've always been a big tent party.
21: That is kind of great. That was just a couple weeks ago, and I don't believe anybody's saying Hassan Piker's name anymore. Kind of weird how that happens, isn't it? Joining us on the Newsmax hotline is Trump special advisor, author of Time to Choose, Florida congressional candidate Catalina Loeff. Welcome to the show. How are you on this glorious Wednesday?
22: Hey. Good to see you, Rob. Thanks for having me on today.
21: Where did the high profileness of the DSA suddenly go the last couple of weeks? Where what happened to Hassan Piker? He disappeared like Graham Platner, for crying out loud.
22: Well, all the consultants and the PR machine must have finally figured out that heading into the midterms, having Hassan anywhere near any campaign or encouraging these DSA candidates and, you know, being on the side of crazy is actually a losing strategy. And so they're finally seeing it now, I think, a little too little too late, I think, too.
21: Well, no. They're saying the Dems are up by six. They're six ahead. But I'm seeing all these other polls that are showing that in New York you could have a Republican governor. I'm seeing in Michigan could have a Republican senator. Possibility a Republican governor in Minnesota, Republican senator in Minnesota. That rests neck and neck. Do you believe these polls? Because I have a real hard time believing these polls since they have nothing positive to offer.
22: No, they absolutely don't. And, you know, look at somebody like Lee Zeldin, who ran for governor, I believe, during the COVID era, actually had a really good shot at winning that. And so it's not out of the realm of possibility for Republicans to take over some of these these areas that need to be switched back to Republican. I mean, look at the damage that all of these liberals have done to these states. It's astronomical, and I can't imagine people in these states want the same type of leadership that's been failing them.
21: Well, I lived in Minnesota for 5 years, but when it was sane, I won't say that exactly. I lived in uptown in Minneapolis. It was beginning to become insane. It was in the 90s. And I did morning radio up there, and it was starting to go, but it just went completely bonkers. And then, of course, the Somali population moved in as an organized crime family and a vote machine in the city of Minneapolis. It's true. I saw it. But I think the people in the hinterlands, people in as with so many of these liberal states, they are run by a liberal population center. But the people in the rest of the state are sick and damn tired of it. This is going on in Maryland. They're sick and damn tired of it. It's going on in New York. They're sick and damn tired of it. But in Minnesota, you got Amy Klobuchar leading Lisa DeMuth by 2 points. That's unbelievable in Minnesota. And then you've got Peggy Flanagan, who is, she's cray-cray. Kind of oily sheen on her face all the time, kind of. Yeah, 43-42 over Michelle Tafoya. And Tafoya is a powerful communicator, isn't she?
22: Yes. And, you know, if the polls have these Republican candidates who are actually really great trailing by just a point or so, I think that bodes very well for us. We are the silent majority.
21: We just lost your audio.
22: Hello?
21: Oh, there you are. So we lost your audio for a second.
22: Sorry about that.
21: No, it's not your problem. Go ahead.
22: Yeah. I said, you know, we need to focus on voter turnout because
21: we have
22: some great candidates this cycle. And if we're within the margin of error, we have a great opportunity to actually win these seats. But it comes down to voter turnout. We need to get people excited to come out.
21: Well, 100%. And you know what I've been saying is that, we're not dealing with traditional Republican voters here. And I mean this very sincerely because I have followed this for 10 years. I have been a target for the last 10 years of the Democrat Party and of the DPC. state, you know, with demonetization and deplatforming and my social media and all of this. We aren't Mitt Romney voters. We aren't George Bush voters. We are not, John McCain voters. We are Trump voters. We have been in the trenches, in a war. We've had a war against us for 10 years, and we fought back. They tried everything. They tried to put Trump in jail and take him off the ballot. And then they went after us at school board meetings. And then they deplatformed and censored our speech, called it disinformation and misinformation. And then they tried to kill him four times. And we came back and absolutely kicked butt in 2024. We are not sitting on the deck chairs in this midterm when we know what they have planned for us. And I think that they are underestimating the Trump voter. And a lot of people are thinking that the traditional rhino Republicans that sit out the midterms are here. That's not the case.
22: No, it absolutely isn't. And I talk about this also in my book, Time to Choose, is that everybody had a wake up moment. Everybody had a moment where they said, enough is enough. And at some point, we need to encourage others also in our base and continue that. You know, we cannot be complacent. And I think you're absolutely right. We're not these polished, you know, Mitt Romney voters anymore. President No. Trump disrupted the game, but he also unleashed, look at everything that they did. Had it not been for his presidency, we would have never

0: this country is decided by we the people, not by the elites in power, not by politicians in the swamp or the swamp itself and the deep state. This is our time to choose. And it's based off of Ronald Reagan's speech, A Time for Choosing.
1: You know, I believe there is a spiritual element to it. I mean, absolutely 1,000% do. I'm not a Bible banger. But I absolutely believe for every action there is an equal and an absent reaction, and the action of evil had overtaken the world and our country. I mean, Catalina, if you would have said 4 years ago that this government was this corrupt, filled with this much fraud, waste, and abuse, a weaponization of the agencies of government against not only a conservative candidate and president, but also the people. Did you ever think of the filth and rot? And the fact that Donald Trump got reelected after all of this, is the president during the country's 250th year, the 25th anniversary of 9/11, and has exposed all of this. Don't you suppose that there is some providence involved here?
0: Absolutely. And it reminds us exactly of the divine providence of that actually founded this country. You know,
1: Amen.
0: Our founders, look at everything that they fought and were able to achieve. And it wasn't going to be without challenge and trials and tribulation. And some of the greatest people in history are the ones who are the most, attacked and knocked down.
1: Yes.
0: And that's what we've seen with this incredible president. And he exposed it all. And he is a man for the moment. Absolutely.
1: Yeah. And you know, it's amazing because I look at some of the great leaders, the people, the founders were genius. They were genius in the development of this governance, thinking centuries ahead of their time. And then you've got AOC talking about Ed Sheeran. My God, how things have changed. We're going to take a break and come back. We got more with Catalina Luff, the author of Time to Choose. 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
2: Would actually sign it into law.
3: Look, it is embarrassing, really, I think, going beyond politics, how ignorant this president is about the dangers of AI. And I would hope that the people around him, many of whom are not ignorant, will tell him that he has got to sign that legislation.
4: Wow, that's Bernie Sanders, the I think the carbon dating has it about, he's about 3,000 years old, and he's claiming to be an authority on AI and wanting to stop AI from developing while saying it's going to destroy humanity. Meanwhile, China, go right ahead. No big deal there. Joining us on the Newsmax hotline, and Catalina, real quick, as I've heard your name pronounced a couple different ways, Lauf and Lauf. How do you prefer to have it pronounced? I got to get this cleared up here.
5: Either way, but Lauf is great.
4: That's what I thought. Okay, I've seen you on TV, and I've seen you on other appearances, and I'm like, I think it's Lauf. It's like, I try to be a wordsmith. I'm pretty good with linguistics and names and things like that. I wanted to make sure it's perfect.
5: Oh, you're great.
4: So there you go. So what about this? Okay, so obviously you're a little younger than me. It's kind of a bellwether for technology. My mother didn't know how to fasten a safety belt by the time she was 90 years old. However, I'm trying to stay up on AI. What do you think about all this AI fear-mongering in the United States? Not saying anything about China. It reminds me of global warming, climate change here while China was building coal-fired plants.
5: You're absolutely right, Rob. I think it's a totally manufactured effort to undermine the president, the administration, and all of the innovation that is happening with AI. That's not to say that we cannot, do our part in being mindful of what AI can become.
4: Yeah.
5: But that doesn't mean that we should be stifling innovation, which is exactly what these dinosaurs like Bernie Sanders want to do. He probably doesn't even know what AI stands for, and yet he wants to start regulating it. And so it's just, I don't trust anybody who's been in office and a politician for 40 plus years trying to do anything when it comes to innovation, technology, and the future of industry.
4: He is the opposite of it, for God's sake. Socialism is the opposite of it. It's very, very clear what this is. This is China's influence going after these AI data centers. They have one in Loudoun County, Virginia. The county now has $1 billion tax surplus because of it. It's all bullcrap. They're trying to C-block Donald Trump's economy, wait for the Democrats to take over, and then use AI against Republicans like they did with social media. That's my theory. You did post something about the University of Chicago. Ed Marks is there on your X account. Why don't you explain what this is all about?
5: Yeah, so there was a professor who was sitting there talking about how she wanted, all this woke stuff. And she's actually at the University of Chicago.
4: Yes.
5: And talking about Marxism and anti-capitalist ideals. Yes. And again, the race stuff. And so to me, my sister went to the University of Chicago.
4: Yeah.
5: I'm from the Illinois area. And to have the University of Chicago, which was once the intellectual powerhouse of the ideas of Milton Friedman and Hayek, economics,
4: yes,
5: Austrian economics, to now twisted, just shows that the Marxist movement has tried to infiltrate these institutions that were once legendary for values, of incredible values, and just tried to completely change the narrative for the future generations. And that's very destructive to our culture.
4: It is. And we've got to get a handle on it. There have been some inroads with regard to some of the Ivy League schools. But we have a long way to go. I think it is serendipitous that we are onshoring manufacturing in such a grand fashion. It looks like Trump has secured $23 trillion in manufacturing. Maybe we can move away from this thought that you've got to have some sort of degree to be satisfied in your life. I think that there's a great deal of satisfaction that comes from, building stuff and making stuff, right?
5: You're absolutely right. You know, so many great entrepreneurs didn't have college degrees, and they're the builders, they're the inventors, they're the innovators. And so this whole idea that college, you know, you have to have the stamp of approval is completely false. You know, it's the individual who pursues these things out of their own will and can change the world. And so it's about who you are, not where you come from.
4: You know, I went to Northwest Missouri State. I know you're familiar with the home of the Mighty Bearcats. Anyway, my advisor, I wanted to get out in 3.5 years. I was ready to take over the world, and he said, no, you need to stay in. And I made the mistake of listening to him. most of my experience and knowledge from college did not come from a sociology class where I was told that slavery was my fault, or an astronomy class. Why the hell did I need astronomy? Why did I intro to math thought, the only C that I got in college? Intro to math thought, I got a C, right? Most of the time that I spent was on the radio, working, NPR affiliate, syndicated show, morning show, all of this. That's like a trade school, right?
5: Oh, absolutely. I mean, it's all hands-on experience. I went to Miami of Ohio. They had an incredible program. Yeah, where you could go in and go to Capitol Hill. You could get your hands-on experience with Washington and politics. I mean, those were the experiences that really mattered, not these classes that, you know, you're barely stumbling into after a long night out.
4: Yes.
5: You know, it's all about who you are and what you're a part of. And, you know, it was during the time before Charlie Kirk when, you know, College Republicans was, I was out there campaigning for Republican candidates on my weekends. You know, I'd go to school and I'd work so hard for candidates, and that's what I take from my college years, not some class that I forgot.
4: By the way, I am familiar with Miami of Ohio. I did morning radio in Cincinnati for 5 years.
5: Oh my goodness!
4: Yeah, no, it was kind of cool. Yep. All right. So listen, we got to run. But Christina. Of course, I get the last name right, and I mispronounce the first name. Catalina Lauf. The book is called Time to Choose. Where can people find you on social media?
5: And Catalina Laup on all social media platforms, just like the island or the dressing or the wine mixer, if you are a Step Brothers fan. So.
4: All right. We'll talk soon. Let's take a break and come back.
5: Thanks,
4: this
5: Rob.
4: Is the Rob Carson Show. Yep. 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
6: You may have missed it, but many parts of northern North Dakota recorded their first freeze of the season this past Sunday morning. Even more areas recorded a frost. A reminder of the difference between those two terms, a frost is considered 36 degrees to 33 degrees. Temperatures are measured 5 to 6 feet above the surface. So when it's 36 at that height, it is often at or below freezing near objects that radiate heat better. In turn, that's why your car or roof may have frost on it when the air temperature stayed above freezing. A freeze is 32 degrees, and yes, several Endon stations recorded a 32 this past weekend. A hard freeze is considered 28 degrees or colder.
1: That's the Richardson Report, your focus on the field with North Dakota State climatologist Darrell Richardson.

0: This is not an EV. And it never will be. You know, I see these Cybertrucks. The Cybertrucks that Elon Musk has built. And, I mean, they're an impressive vehicle, but they are so bloody stinking ugly. I'm sorry if you drive one there. I got a good friend who owns one, my friend Bruce. He's got one, and they are just, they're so bloody ugly. I'm sorry. I mean, they're built like a brick bleep house, you know. I mean, they're bulletproof and the whole deal, but I can't, I don't know, I don't know. Am I wrong? I mean, maybe there's a point where eventually you kind of go, oh, you know, maybe like when my wife, when she first saw me versus, you know, after we got married. I don't know. They're just ugly. Well, there goes that Cybertruck endorsement. I don't mind them when they matte them. They matte black them or they matte a color with them. Then they're kind of cool look. I mean, I need to take one for a test drive. They're huge. The bed in the back is pretty big. I don't know. They could do a few things to make it a prettier truck. It's just kind of ugly. I don't know. I can't think of any. They've got a couple of electric vehicles out. I just not going there yet. No. Board votes to close the Kennedy Center after leftist Obama judge bars Trump's name from the facade. The Kennedy Center board on Tuesday shut down the center after a leftist judge, Christopher Cooper, an Obama appointee, ruled Tuesday that returning or adding the president's name to recognize his renovation efforts would violate an earlier injunction and federal law which prohibits memorials at the institution strictly to John F. Kennedy. Trump has already raised $19.2 million for the much-needed renovations. The damned ceiling is collapsing in part of it. I've been in it recently. It's not in good shape, and you should be see backstage. My God! From Trump, the board of the Kennedy Center agreed almost unanimously to close the building for safety reasons and so that it can begin the process of reconstruction. The closing will take place immediately. However, the renovation and reconstruction, which is a very large and complex job, cannot begin until such time as the D.C. Circuit rules on the board's approved name. If the ruling is a negative one, which it should not be and is not overturned by the U.S. Supreme Court, the reconstruction and the renovation of the Kennedy Center will not take place. Now, here's the problem. Donald Trump is a billionaire builder. How many buildings in the country are named Rockefeller, Mellon, or Carnegie? How many are there? And why were they named that? Because they frickin' paid for them. There you go. Yeah, their endowments paid for them. Donald Trump wants to save this building. The least they can do is maybe consider adding his name to it, because right now it's falling apart. Hour number three of the Rob Carson Show is right ahead with the great Fred Flights. Don't go anywhere.
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2: Raising the interest rates. I'm Ted Lindner, Fox News. The Federal Reserve hiking interest rates for the first time in 3 years on Wednesday. Fox's Hillary Barsky with more.
3: The central bank raising its benchmark interest rate for the first time since July of 2023 to combat stubbornly high inflation. The quarter point increase lifts the Fed's benchmark rate to a range of 3.75% to 4%. Fed Chair Kevin Warsh.
4: Job gains have kept pace with the workforce, and the unemployment rate has changed little. But inflation remains elevated.
3: The rate increase could result in higher borrowing costs for mortgages, auto loans, and credit cards. The Fed also signaled that it expects to hike rates a second time later this year. Hillary Barsky, Fox News.
2: President Trump had some choice words for the Federal Reserve Board. President Trump staging a campaign rally in Gastonia, North Carolina on Wednesday night, supporting Republican gubernatorial candidate Michael Whatley against incumbent Democrat Roy Cooper. He had some advice for voters in November in the midterms, less than 2 months away now.
5: When I'm on the ticket, I'm not bragging, but when I'm on the ticket, Republicans have always done really well. They go out, they vote, everybody gets elected. Everybody gets elected.
2: The president says Cooper is soft on crime, citing the fatal stabbing of a Ukrainian woman on a Charlotte train by a repeat offender. The House has passed a Russia sanctions bill. The vote 262 to 159, that now goes to President Trump's desk. The measure introduced over a year ago by the late Senator Lindsey Graham. Senators voting overwhelmingly in favor of the bill last month. And White House Chief of Staff Susie Wiles says she's now cancer-free. Her latest pathology results coming back clear after a checkup at the Mayo Clinic this week. 6 months ago, she revealed she had been diagnosed with early-stage breast cancer. President Trump said she'll be in great shape. 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
2: Authorities accusing Siddharth Jawahar, an illegal immigrant, of running a Ponzi scheme that ensnared Kansas City Chiefs tight end Travis Kelce. Fox's Max Gordon.
18: According to TMZ, Kelce was named as several people scammed by Jawahar. 38-year-old Jawahar is an immigrant in the country illegally and was recently sentenced to 11 years in prison after pleading guilty to 3 counts of wire fraud. Prosecutors say he swindled his victims out of more than $35 million running a Texas-based investment company. In 2015, he began investing client funds in a single investment, Philip Morris Pakistan. When the value of the investment dropped, Jawahar didn't tell his clients and falsely told investors that they were actually making profits. Now, it's unclear how much money Kelce lost in Jawahar's Ponzi scheme. We've reached out to Kelce's representation for comment, but we haven't heard back.
2: Following the indictment, Jawahar attempted to coach a victim into giving him a favorable statement to the FBI who was investigating the case. The family of Charlie Kirks filed a lawsuit against Utah Valley University and campus police. The filing blames the college for failing to protect the conservative activist who was fatally shot in the neck a little over a year ago. Fox's Claudia Cowan.
19: According to the notice of claim, there was no written security plan or pre-event security briefing. And it adds campus police failed to monitor surveillance cameras in real time, which could have flagged the gunman's suspicious movements and assigned just 6 officers to an event with about 3,000 people. In a statement, UVU says it is aware of the notice of claim, adding, "Our focus remains on supporting our campus community." The school did not respond to the family's allegations, but says it will release an external review of how security was handled in the weeks ahead. In Orem, Utah, Claudia Cowan, Fox News.
2: Kirk's accused shooter remains behind bars awaiting trial. I'm Ted Lindner, and this is Fox News.
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13: Clearing skies overnight tonight as we drop off into the mid to upper 40s and winds will blow light out of the north. Then the pick day of the week is Thursday. Plenty of sunshine with a northeast wind at 5 to 15. We'll have highs in the low 70s. And then clouds come back into the area on Friday. We'll see some scattered showers, especially in the southern valley, with highs in the mid 60s. From the Flag Skywatch Weather Center, I'm Chief Meteorologist Dean Wysocki.
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23: Thursday, September 17th, 2026. I'm Dave Anthony. A wrongful death lawsuit is being planned in Charlie Kirk's assassination. His family alleges there were security failures at the event where he was shot.
24: Complacency kills. The moment that you look away, the moment you don't take it serious, that's when bad things happen. Bad guys take the path of least resistance.
25: I'm Aisha Hasni. Quickly intensifying are the fears of AI going rogue, but how real is that threat? Could the technology actually kill us?
26: They're not saying that tomorrow AI is going to kill us all. They're saying that absent the appropriate guardrails, absent some caution, this could occur.
27: And I'm Joe Concha. I've got the final word on the Fox News Rundown.
23: While Charlie Kirk's alleged assassin, Tyler Robinson, sits in jail awaiting a murder trial that could ultimately get him the death penalty, a wrongful death lawsuit is looming against Utah Valley University, where Kirk was shot from a rooftop at an outdoor event on campus last September as the conservative activist was in the middle of a Q&A with students. The Kirk family, in a court filing that's required as a precursor to the lawsuit, also names the state of Utah and others alleging security failures.
28: There's a lot of different pieces of this notice of claim that are just a gut punch.
23: Andrew Colvett is a spokesman for the organization that Kirk co-founded and led, Turning Point USA. And Colvett also tells Fox,
28: it could have been even worse, remarkably. I hate to say it that way, but who knows? The gunman could have sprayed into the crowd.
25: In their notice of claim, the family alleges that school officials and campus police ignored warnings that people could get up onto the roof of the Sorenson Center overlooking the quad area, and that either police should control access or Kirk could post his own security there. The Kirk's family lawyer says Charlie's murder was entirely preventable.
23: That's Fox's Claudia Cowan at the scene of the shooting at Utah Valley University in Orem. James Galliano is also there and joins us now.
24: I don't want to say a fait accompli, but I knew that the Kirk family was probably thinking about this.
23: James Galliano is a Fox News contributor after retiring from the FBI, where he was a supervisory special agent.
24: The thing that sold it for me was, after allegedly murdering Charlie Kirk, Tyler Robinson went back to the apartment of his roommate slash live-in lover, a guy by the name of Lance Twiggs, who we saw some testimony from in the evidentiary hearing. And Twiggs testified the fact that Tyler Robinson left him a note, and it was 13 words. And those 13 words were, I had the opportunity to take out Charlie Kirk. And I took it. And I've been making the argument that I think that was the predication for this, because law enforcement is as much a deterrent effect as it is going out and arresting the bad guys. And I think the fact that Tyler Robinson was able to move around so freely on this campus, especially the day of the heinous act, I think he was here on campus 5 times and basically looked around and said, there's not enough security here, and I think I can do this. That is the crux of this claim.
23: Now, in this notice, their allegations include a failure to perform a meaningful risk assessment or understand the significance of Charlie Kirk's visit on this campus. Charlie Kirk had had death threats in the past. He certainly was a prominent figure who had a lot of critics who did not like him. But how do you not have a security plan in place and 6 officers?
24: Yeah, that was a egregious oversight. And there's a saying in the business, and I served on protection details for two FBI directors and three attorneys general. And there's a saying in the business that is complacency kills. The moment that you look away, the moment you don't take it seriously, the moment you don't put full force and effort into something like this, that's when bad things happen. Why is that? Bad guys take the path of least resistance, and that's what Tyler Robinson did on that day. He saw an opportunity, in his own words, and he took it. And I think, as you point out, the fact that you did not have a meeting prior to this, knowing that there were going to be thousands of students here, and if I can just paint this quick picture for the listener here, where I'm standing is about 10 feet off from where the tent was, where Charlie Kirk was having the event and obviously tragically lost his life.
23: Okay, so you're right there where 3,000 people were crammed in.
24: Yes. And when I tell you crammed in, it basically is a small Greek amphitheater. It's covered in grass, but it's like layered. And we've seen photos and videos of this, of the students, hundreds upon hundreds upon hundreds, crammed in here in this small space. And they believe there were 3,000 of them here. Now, when TPUSA, the organization that Kirk founded and was the CEO and ran, when they reached out about the security concerns, they basically said, we're concerned about the rooftops. Have you paid any attention to that? And they were basically told, yes, it's handled. And when the campus police chief was asked, you know, do you have enough folks? And he says, I've tried to get more, but they're not going to allow it. Six campus police officers, 3,000 people, and an elevated threat level, recipe for disaster.
23: All right, as you sit where you are, right near where the assassination took place, you can look around, I'm sure, and see all these possible places where a rooftop gunman can be, correct?
24: Yes, multiple buildings, all within about 100 to 200 yards, and with a Mauser Model 98 bolt-action 30-06, it was an easy, easy shot. You didn't need to be a trained sniper or marksman to do what he did that day.
23: They did not have what they could have had, right? There is drone technology. There are ways to monitor these kinds of potential threat spots at an event.
24: Yeah, and it's as simple as what we just talked about a few minutes ago about deterrence. I mean, having drones in the air, having a couple of canine units, you know, do a sweep, bringing them up on top of rooftops, have a couple of sniper observers. You don't even have to have people up there with rifles. You just need to have observers with binoculars. Any of those things could have been the margin of victory in having Tyler Robinson come back to campus with the rifle he had taken from his grandfather and turning around and going back home and realizing the risk was not worth the reward. And I got to tell you this, I'm struck by the fact that as tragic as that day was, September 10th, 2025, when Charlie was tragically lost, a father, a husband, and somebody who really believed in his mission, you know, it could have been so much worse. And what do I mean by that? If somebody had been intent on assuming that same sniper perch where Tyler Robinson is alleged to have been and taken that fateful shot and gone up there with the intention of killing a lot of people, they would have had to point the rifle into the crowd and so many more lives could have been lost. And that is what I think campuses across the country, because you don't want them to become impregnable fortresses. You want students and the public to be able to interact, to move freely in between. But at the same time, the paradigm has changed and shifted. And if we don't take this seriously, we're going to have other tragedies just like this one and maybe with worse body counts.
23: You know, in the notice, they also say that the planning was so deficient that when the shooting happened, the first responders were not available. And they took Charlie Kirk to the hospital in a private vehicle, not an ambulance. You talk about what if it was a mass shooting event? They would have not been prepared at all.
24: And again, for the listeners, just to put this into perspective, you know, I'm standing here in a bowl where Charlie was. It's a tiny postage stamp of a campus, and you cram 3,000 people in there, and there was no plan for egress. In the event that something happened and you had to evacuate people quickly, I don't know how you could have had done it. Now, I know you're younger than me, so you don't remember 1979 and the stampede in Cincinnati at a Who concert when 11 young kids were killed in the stampede. That very well could have happened here as well. As soon as people heard the shot, they started to scatter. There's not a lot of easy or wide egress points here to get out. It's a blessing and a miracle that more people weren't hurt during the evacuation as well.
23: Charlie Kirk's murder came 14 months after the Trump assassination attempt, the first one, in Butler, Pennsylvania, where a gunman, also on a rooftop, took aim at the then former president during the 2024 campaign. Now, President Trump was only grazed in the ear by a bullet, but one of the rallygoers was killed. Two others were wounded. The shooter, Thomas Crooks, was killed by Secret Service.
24: And the maddening, and that's the right word for it, the maddening thing, the infuriating part of this is when his handlers, you know, the security personnel from TPUSA, reached out to the campus police here, they referenced the rooftops, they referenced the correlation to Butler, they mentioned Butler specifically, and that is just such a sad irony in this whole case.
23: And that also had its own set of security failures.
24: And in that instance, you had a former president who was also a candidate to be president again. You know, so he's got a smaller footprint with the Secret Service, a smaller detachment. He's not getting the full, you know, United States Secret Service, posture that they would have if he had been the president at that time. And then you go out to a place like Butler, Pennsylvania. You have some kind of engagement with the local police out there, but not to the point where you really kind of close all the gaps, have those meetings. You understand who's responsible for what parts, what sector, who's responsible for this area, who has the rooftops. And again, an egregious, egregious error there.
23: Are you surprised? I mean, you've dealt in the FBI with all kinds of these kinds of attacks and things that go wrong. Thomas Crooks, his father says he was hard to read, didn't have a lot of friends, always quiet. Is that surprising to you that he was almost seemingly a loner?
24: You know, I heard a number the other day, and I don't want to quote it in case I get it wrong, but it was a staggering percentage of Americans that have some type of mental health condition or issues. I mean, it's much more accepted and I don't want to say understood, but we deal with it much better than, say, we did back in the 50s or 60s or 70s, 80s, even the early 2000s. In this instance, you had somebody that the father, when he gave an interview to the FBI, and they transcribed this onto a document called an FD-302, which is a testimonial document, and some of that was released to Senator Grassley's committee, and obviously is now out in the public domain. But the father said that he was an emotionally detached kid, didn't show emotions at all, very withdrawn, a loner. You know, you think about isolationism. He did have I don't want to say a bizarre fascination. A lot of people have fascinations with guns, and they don't go out and kill people, but he had a fascination with weaponry. Father thought he was different, and father thought he was detached. But the father never imagined that that would morph into something like this.
23: But a lot of times people want to have red flag warnings or some sort of a way to try to prevent somebody from doing something awful. But how do you know that, okay, he's got some issues, but I think he's going to do something terrible?
24: Yeah, you really don't. And you know, the committal process is so difficult to do. There's been so many cases of recent where they're like, well, why wasn't this person committed? It's not an easy process, especially if it's an involuntary committal and not a voluntary committal. So you're dealing with those kind of issues. And then I'll give you one more layer of patina to the problem. And that is, we always say to people, if you see something, you say something. But we live in times where people are so concerned that if I point this person out, and this person happens to be come from a marginalized or underrepresented community, what we used to refer to as a minority community, that's going to stigmatize me as a racist and a bigot. I'm going to keep my mouth shut. And I think that also applies with people that have mental health issues. I think there's a concern, and I'm sure it's partially valid, that I don't want to do that every time somebody is a little different because it's unfair and it's stigmatizing. That's the problem that law enforcement is dealing with right now.
23: James Galliano, Fox News contributor, retired FBI supervisory special agent, joining us from Orem, Utah, the campus of Utah Valley University in this Charlie Kirk case. Great to have you on. Thanks, James.

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12: Thursday, September 17th, this is the Fox News Rundown. For the first time in 3 years, the Federal Reserve has raised interest rates despite demands by President Trump to cut them.
13: Inflation has remained above the Fed's 2% target for more than 5 years. The Fed predicts PCE inflation to be 3.7% this year.
12: Fox Business's Connor Hanson, President Trump said the Board of Governors is raising rates to make him look bad. The president setting his sights Wednesday on the midterms, holding a rally in Gaston County, North Carolina, stumping for Republican U.S. Senate candidate Michael Whatley and warning Americans about what's to come if Democrats win the midterms.
14: If we lose, you're going to lose your border. 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So on Election Day, November 3rd, vote to defeat the Democrats.
12: I'm Sue Guzman on the Fox News Rundown.
11: This is the Fox News Rundown.

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1: Scott, we got all sorts of them. I got some Cats, some John Deere, some Volvo, some Case. 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
4: Raising the interest rates. I'm Ted Lindner, Fox News. The Federal Reserve hiking interest rates for the first time in 3 years on Wednesday. Fox's Hillary Barsky with more.
5: The central bank raising its benchmark interest rate for the first time since July of 2023 to combat stubbornly high inflation. The quarter point increase lifts the Fed's benchmark rate to a range of 3.75% to 4%. Fed Chair Kevin Warsh.
6: Job gains have kept pace with the workforce, and the unemployment rate has changed little. But inflation remains elevated.
5: The rate increase could result in higher borrowing costs for mortgages, auto loans, and credit cards. The Fed also signaled that it expects to hike rates a second time later this year. Hillary Barsky, Fox News.
4: President Trump had some choice words for the Federal Reserve Board. President Trump staging a campaign rally in Gastonia, North Carolina on Wednesday night, supporting Republican gubernatorial candidate Michael Whatley against incumbent Democrat Roy Cooper. He had some advice for voters in November in the midterms, less than 2 months away now.
7: When I'm on the ticket, I'm not bragging, but when I'm on the ticket, Republicans have always done really well. They go out, they vote, everybody gets elected. Everybody gets elected.
4: The president says Cooper is soft on crime, citing the fatal stabbing of a Ukrainian woman on a Charlotte train by a repeat offender. The House has passed a Russia sanctions bill. The vote 262 to 159 that now goes to President Trump's desk. The measure introduced over a year ago by the late Senator Lindsey Graham. Senators voting overwhelmingly in favor of the bill last month. And White House Chief of Staff Susie Wiles says she's now cancer-free. Her latest pathology results coming back clear after a checkup at the Mayo Clinic this week. 6 months ago, she revealed she had been diagnosed with early-stage breast cancer. President Trump said she'll be in great shape. 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
20: Clearing skies overnight tonight as we drop off into the mid to upper 40s and winds will blow light out of the north. Then the pick day of the week is Thursday. Plenty of sunshine with a northeast wind at 5 to 15. We'll have highs in the low 70s. And then clouds come back into the area on Friday. We'll see some scattered showers, especially in the southern valley, with highs in the mid 60s. From the Flag Skywatch Weather Center, I'm Chief Meteorologist Dean Wysocki.
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15: I'm Stuart Varney, and this is the Fox Business Report.
5: Stocks finishing lower on Wednesday with the Dow down sharply after the Fed raised interest rates for the first time in 3 years in an effort to tackle stubbornly high inflation. The quarter point increase lifts the Fed's benchmark rate to a range of 3.75% to 4%. Fed Chair Kevin Warsh.
6: Job gains have kept pace with the workforce, and the unemployment rate has changed little. But inflation remains elevated.
5: The increase was approved unanimously, and the vast majority of officials penciled in one more hike this year. Most all of the 11 S&P 500 sectors were lower, with tech and healthcare the best performers. The Dow down 631 points, the Nasdaq lower by 3, S&P 500 down 34. Today, the National Association of Realtors reports its pending home sales index for August. That's your Fox Business Report. I'm Hillary Barsky, invested in you.

0: This is the Fox News Rundown.
1: Washington, D.C. is divided as fears surrounding artificial intelligence are growing just as quickly as the technology develops. The world's top tech leaders have been raising alarms that the next generation of AI models could act autonomously, escape human control, or even cause catastrophic damage. But inside our nation's capital, policymakers remain split on how to respond. This week, Senator Bernie Sanders participated in the pro-human assembly where he criticized Congress and the White House for not acting swiftly enough.
2: Congress, under both Democratic and Republican control, have been asleep at the wheel, and we now have a president whose ignorance regarding this issue is truly embarrassing.
1: Virginia Democratic Congressman Don Beyer co-chairs Congress's bipartisan caucus on AI, and he spoke to reporters this week, urging House leaders that the time to act is now.
3: Congress has a history of only responding to disasters only after they happen, only when there's way more than clear warning signs. We cannot wait for the AI disaster to occur.
1: So, are the fears real? Could AI really turn on humanity?
4: I'm an AI optimist.
1: California Republican Congressman Jay Obernolte was the chairman of the bipartisan House Task Force on AI, which launched back in February of 2024 and concluded in December of that same year.
4: I try and be very clear-eyed about the potential harms of AI, but most of my fears about AI aren't something out of a Terminator movie where an army of evil robots rises up and takes over the world. I worry more about the use of AI in the hands of malicious human actors. So I worry about things like cyber theft and cyber fraud. I worry about the use of AI by our geopolitical competitors, China and Russia, chiefly to hack our infrastructure. I worry about the spread of disinformation and misinformation through AI that can undermine our democracy and undermine our trust in each other. So you add up all those things together, maybe they're equally consequential to an army of evil robots, but no, I'm an optimist that AI is not going to kill us. And, you know, it has to be said, you know, we've had these whistleblowers emerge from the frontier AI lands.
1: Yeah, what do you make of that? Because it's raised some eyebrows. You know, we're less than 50 days away from this election. And people are wondering why now? Why are people, you know, sort of freaking out over AI now? The president certainly thinks it's all a big hoax. I mean, is that how you feel? Do you think it's a big hoax?
4: Well, I think that the idea that AI is going to kill us all within the next 10 years is a big hoax, because I am an AI optimist. But part of that depends on that optimism, depends on Congress doing its job and enacting meaningful AI regulation and creating safety plans for these frontier developers. But, you know, just to put people's minds at ease, it has to be said that these whistleblowers are not talking about the risks of the current generation of AI models. They are talking about recursive self-improvement, where AI is used to train future, more advanced versions of AI in a loop that does not involve human judgment. And that
1: where they're thinking for themselves.
4: Well, I mean, where AI is developing more advanced AI, that's recursive self-improvement. And that doesn't occur right now, but in future generations of AI models, it might. And that's what has got the whistleblowers so agitated. And so I share their concerns about that, but it's important to view that in context. And they're not saying that tomorrow AI is going to kill us all. They're saying that absent the appropriate guardrails, absent some caution, this could occur.
1: So you agree with the CEOs coming out over the weekend and saying, look, we've got to slow down. And Elon Musk was supportive of this as well. Do you agree that they just need to slow things down?
4: Well, I agree that they need to have a safety plan that addresses catastrophic risks. The bipartisan legislation that I've introduced with Congresswoman Lori Trahan of Massachusetts, called the Frontier Act, would require frontier developers to, number one, have a plan that addresses catastrophic risks. Mm-hmm. Number two, be transparent about that plan, publish the plan so that everyone knows what the plan is. And number three, to hire independent verification organizations to confirm that they are following that their plan and their plan is adequate. And we think that that's just basic common sense.
1: What about this idea of a kill switch? You know, I've heard, you know, your co-chair, because you were assigned, by the way, for everybody listening, you were assigned by both the Democratic and Republican leader, the Speaker, and the minority leader to run this task force, right, on AI, and it's a bipartisan task force. It concluded in 2024, but you guys came up with this report on what we needed to know about AI and potential guardrails. So what about this kill switch? There's a bill out there. I think your former co-chair, Ted Lieu, and Nathan Moran, have this bill out. Explain this to me, how a kill switch would work. Are you talking about like literally pulling the plug on data centers?
4: Well, on a model, right? The data center provides the compute for the model. Congressman Lieu's bill would require a kill switch to be built into every frontier model. And, a couple of things. I haven't taken a public position on that bill.
1: What do you think? Do you support it?
4: I mean, I have a couple of thoughts about it. I mean, first of all, it is just one element of the safety framework that needs to be enacted. So the bill that Congressman Trahan and I did, the broader bill that we call the Great American AI Act, addresses a lot of the different recommendations of the AI task force. You know, this is just focused on narrowly on one pillar. But the second thing is, I'm a little skeptical that it's actually going to be implementable. And let me tell you why. I mean, essentially, we already have a kill switch on models, and you just alluded to it. You have to devote compute to running a model. And the moment that you withdraw the compute, the model stops running and it stops working, you know, and you've essentially killed it. So every model has a built-in kill switch. If you argue that you're worried about recursive self-improvement, creating a model that has a human-like level of cognition and resists your ability to shut it down, My response to that is, well, wouldn't it also disable its own kill switch if you were really having a model, if that's what you're worried about?
1: Yeah, this sounds like the plot to Terminator.
4: Yeah, right. So, Skynet, right. So it doesn't sound like, you know, requiring a kill switch to be in there is going to really, you know, make the difference there. I would rather have a firmer control over the compute that's running the model to make sure we understand what model is running and what it's doing. Okay. Interestingly, there's a new school of thought amongst the frontier AI developers that's called chain of consciousness monitoring. And basically, what you're doing is you're looking at how the models are thinking, what they're thinking about, the chain of the different tasks that they're putting together. And you're monitoring that to figure out, to make sure that you understand what the model is doing. And if you're uncomfortable with the direction that the model is going, that allows you to instantly shut it down. That seems like a much more comprehensive and realistic way of accomplishing a kill switch than explicitly trying to write one in and expecting that a model that had escaped human control wouldn't just disable it.
1: Yeah. You know, this week, David Sachs and also Speaker Johnson, I think, alluded to this as well, was that if AI companies wanted to put guardrails up or slow down, they could. I mean, they don't have to ask anybody's permission. They are the frontier. They're the ones that are doing this. They know this technology the best. They can do it themselves. They don't have to come to Congress to ask lawmakers to do it. Is

0: Concern that I very much share. And, you know, to your point, frontier developers could do this now, could do, you know, a voluntary slowdown. Even if Congress mandated it, it would only apply to developers within the United States.
1: Right.
0: So we'd still have developers
1: ostensibly
0: in places like China that are continuing to charge forward. And if your worry is an existential threat to humanity, you know, it does not do anyone any good for just to just have one country do that.
1: So do you think, well, let me follow up on that really quickly, if I can, because the president of China, Xi, is going to be here in a couple of days. Do you think that this is a conversation worth having between our president and Xi?
0: Oh, absolutely. And I hope that they do begin that conversation. It's not going to be a brief conversation. This is just the start of a longer conversation. But I think where we're going to wind up is somewhere like the SALT treaties that we signed with Russia when the existential threat was the development of unchecked nuclear weapons. And we realized that that this was potentially catastrophic for humanity. And only in having all of the countries agree on a common set of principles could we contain that threat. And I think that we're going to start having those discussions about AI as well. But I think that there's a balance, right? I think that we can enact some common sense safety guidelines and guardrails without over-regulating and stifling the deployment of a technology that's ultimately going to be very beneficial in a lot of different ways to our economy and our society. And you know what? We don't talk about that enough. We don't talk about why we're doing this, you know, the positive benefits of AI. And right. We always need to have that discussion, because otherwise we should just ban it if we believe that it's going to be catastrophic, you know, potentially so catastrophic.
1: You know, I was smirking a little bit when you were talking about the things that Congress can do. Congress is, you know, famously known as not being able to do a lot very fast. What's your confidence level? Like, how soon could we see Congress taking action on AI? And you guys are going home now until the midterm elections.
0: Right, right. Well, I don't blame people for being frustrated that the wheels of progress in Congress sometimes turn so slowly. But, I mean, keep in mind that our founding fathers intended it to be this way. They intended the process to be extremely deliberate. We've been working on this for 3.5 years. We had the House AI Task Force, Great American AI Act that we've been discussing was in drafting for over a year. Our discussion draft was in print for several months before, you know, to give us the time to gather all the stakeholder feedback on it. So, you know, the work is getting done. It's just a slow and somewhat cumbersome process. Yeah, but I do have faith in the process, and I do have faith in my colleagues in Congress that we're going to be able to get this across the finish line.
1: Okay. Well, we will keep watching it and see what Congress does about artificial intelligence as we look forward to a big meeting, it sounds like, at the White House coming up here with the AI executives and CEOs. Congressman Olber Nolte, hey, thank you very much for joining us and being our expert on AI. Thank you.
0: Of course. It's always fun. I always enjoy our conversations.

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5: News. I'm Sue Guzman. The Fed raising interest rates for the first time in 3 years. The man nominated by President Trump to chair the panel, voting along with other members to approve it unanimously.
6: Inflation remains elevated.
5: Fed Chairman Kevin Warsh. Asian stocks are mixed after Wall Street closed lower yesterday and Dow futures this morning are higher. President Trump holding a rally in Gaston County, North Carolina last night, warning Americans about what's to come if Democrats win the midterms.
7: If we lose, you're going to lose your border. 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We were a laughing stock all over the world. So on Election Day, November 3rd, vote to defeat the Democrats.
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0: is the Fox News Rundown. Now a look at sports.
1: Cubs outfielder Pete Crow Armstrong strengthened his case for NL MVP on Wednesday, hitting two home runs against the Braves to give him 44 on the season as Chicago wins it 8-4. The Guardians have taken the lead in the AL Central with a 6-3 victory over the White Sox. The Rays have won five games in a row. They beat the Athletics 4-3. The Reds denying the Dodgers a chance to clinch the NL West with a 6-2 win, and the Twins beating the Yankees 5-4 in 13 innings. Yankees captain Aaron Judge left the game with right leg tightness. That's your sports on the Fox News Rundown. Tony Genualdo, Fox News.
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3: Woke female Olympic athletes are outraged, I say, over American icon and world's hottest woman named Lee Ross, Sydney Sweeney's latest ab, with a new sports prediction platform. Novick, these athletes are taking issue with the sexualization and how it portrays women in sports. Last I looked, Sydney Sweeney wasn't in sports. Last I looked, I don't know, Serena Williams was doing a fully nude ad on ESPN, the magazine's Body Edition. But crazy-ass liberal Olympic women are mad because of Sydney Sweeney. Why? Because she's white, and she's hot, and she's unapologetic. If you don't think women have been selling sex in sports forever, you don't remember Dorothy Hamill and her little haircut. Stop it, stupid. Stop it. I mean, understand a couple of things. One thing is sex sells. What's wrong with you people? What are you, nuts? For OutKicks, don't at me. I'm Dan Dockich, and this is Fox News Rundown.
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9: Well, the experts at the New York Times say that it's looking bullish for Democrats in terms of the midterms, especially when it comes to winning back the Senate. But given their track record, is this something we should take seriously? It's increasingly difficult to trust pollsters these days, given that aforementioned track record. Nate Silver, for example, is one of the five experts in that New York Times prediction piece on what's going to happen in the midterms when it comes to control of the Senate. Yet, he's the same guy who is hailed as this great prognosticator, the next Nostradamus. But yet he gave Hillary Clinton a 75% chance of winning the 2016 presidential race the morning of that election. Whoops. He also predicted Kamala Harris would beat Trump, both in the popular vote and electoral college in 2024. Double whoops. Overall, the New York Times should not be in the business of forecasting anything, because on the morning of the presidential election, they gave Hillary Clinton in 2016 an 85% chance of winning. So all of that said, what is going to happen in November? Here is one person's prediction, mine. Texas will stay red. Sorry, the guy who says that the church is actually pro-choice, God is non-binary, there are not one, not two, but six genders, ain't winning in Texas just because of the fact that Donald Trump won that state by 14 points in 2024, and two touchdown leads are not going to be given up to a radical like James Tallarico against Ken Paxton. So that state stays red. Michigan, things are going south for Dr. Abdul El-Sayed in a hurry, all thanks to the candidate's decision to put his BFF, anti-Semitic, anti-American, the maniac who is Hassan Piker at the center of his campaign going into the primary, and he still will not disavow his comments. So bye-bye, Michigan. Mike Rogers wins that. That flips red. How about Maine? Susan Collins, she's in trouble. How many times have we heard this? There were polls that showed Collins down 9 points going into Election Day to her opponent 6 years ago during her last race, and she won by 9 points. And oh, by the way, the guy she's going up against is Troy Jackson, who married his cousin and then had kids with the cousin. I'm sorry, this stuff crosses way over party lines. Maine stays red. How about Ohio? Please. Used to be a bellwether state. Now it's basically Alabama. And Donald Trump once again won that state big. Things will not change this time around. That state stays red as far as that particular Senate race. Overall, we go through all these races, and with New Hampshire and Minnesota, of all places, in play, thanks to a great campaign run by Michelle Tafoya, former NBC Sports sideline reporter at this point, it looks like not only will Republicans hold the Senate, they actually could gain in the Senate. And that's something you ain't going to read in the pages of the New York Times. I'm Joe Concha.
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14: Rallying Republicans in North Carolina. I'm Dave Anthony, Fox News, where President Trump again told them, pretend he's on the November ballot.
15: When I'm on the ticket, I'm not bragging, but when I'm on the ticket, Republicans have always done really well. They go out, they vote, everybody gets elected.
14: Campaigning for GOP Senate candidate Michael Whatley, who's been trailing Democrat Roy Cooper in the polls. A new Fox News poll shows 3 in 4 voters think the economy's either fair or poor.
16: And while 44% say their finances are holding steady, 43% say they are falling behind. Voters are blaming the Trump administration, with 63% saying it has made the economy worse. For the fourth straight month, President Trump's approval rating sits at 39%.
14: That's Fox's Grinnell Scott. As gas prices keep surging, diesel up 8 cents today, a new record high, $6.39 a gallon, according to AAA. As the Iran conflict rages on, the president also said at his North Carolina rally last night,
15: "We can't let this crazy nation have a nuclear weapon, and we stopped them. And to be honest, it's going to end soon."
14: The president's also critical of what the Fed did for the first time in almost 3 years, an interest rate hike. He wants rates cut. But Federal Reserve Chairman Kevin Warsh says they have to deal with inflation concerns.
17: But what we can do and will do is ensure that any change in relative prices don't broaden out, don't have second and third order effects in the economy.
14: Now Fox's Madeline Rivera on artificial intelligence fears,
18: pushing lawmakers to reach across the aisle to get something done. But a solution remains elusive. Yesterday, Senator Bernie Sanders held a briefing on AI with industry experts. And one of those panelists says lawmakers have perhaps a year to rein in AI.
19: It's something like a little Chernobyl, this Hugging Face accident, where a lot of AIs escaped the bans that were put on them. These were rogue agents.
14: That's scientist Jeffrey Hinton, known as the godfather of AI, and the incident that led to the warnings. 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
14: President Trump has blamed the surge in diesel prices, not on Iran, but to the Russian-Ukraine war, urging Ukraine should stop attacking Russian fuel facilities. But another's been hit in a counterattack as the conflict rages on with another Russian bombardment.
31: A 10-year-old girl and a 12-year-old boy are said to be among over a dozen people injured in Kyiv overnight. Ukraine's Air Force says it suppressed 131 Russian drones and missiles. President Zelensky says civilian and energy infrastructure was targeted. Ukraine, meanwhile, damaged an oil refinery in the Russian city Yaroslavl. President Trump claimed on Monday that both sides had agreed to stop damaging energy and oil, blaming the attacks for a diesel shortage. Neither side has confirmed any such agreement. Jonathan Savage, Fox News.
14: A star hockey player is caught up in Russian controversy. The NHL's all-time leading goal scorer.
32: Washington Capitals star Alex Ovechkin is facing backlash after appearing in an ad for Russian President Vladimir Putin's United Russia Party ahead of the country's elections this weekend. Seen in the commercial standing behind Russian Foreign Minister Sergei Lavrov, the Capitals say their longtime captain was asked to participate in the video campaign while back in his home country this summer. But now, South Carolina Congressman Joe Wilson, a staunch Republican supporter of Ukraine, is asking NHL Commissioner Gary Bettman to investigate the appearance. The three-time Hart Trophy winner has previously voiced support for Putin. In 2017, he started a social movement called the Putin Team. Tony Genualdo, Fox News.
14: Hockey returns soon. The first NHL preseason games are Saturday. The regular season starts September 29th. Tonight, week two of the NFL season kicks off. The Buffalo Bills versus the Detroit Lions. And on Wall Street, stock futures are rising more than 300 points for the Dow and the NASDAQ. The day after selling after the Fed's interest rate hike, the Dow dropped 631 points. I'm Dave Anthony, Fox News.
33: Mostly sunny, a beautiful day for today. We'll have highs in the low 70s and a northeast wind about 5 to 15. Clouds increase tonight with lows in the low 50s and a few scattered showers in the southern valley on Friday as a storm system passes to our south with highs in the mid 60s. We'll stay in the 60s over the weekend. It looks dry on Saturday, but we could see a few scattered showers come back into the area as we head late in the day on Sunday. From the Flag Skywatch Weather Center, I'm Chief Meteorologist Dean Wysocki.
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3: 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O'Connor and Company originates every day from our flagship station, WMAL in Washington, D.C., of course. But we're on the road this week up in New York City. And we continue here in Gotham. And it's a beautiful time to be in New York, New York. And I had a wonderful time last night. Before I get anything out of the way here, good morning, Larry O'Connor. Joe Piscopo is a national treasure. Absolute incredible human being. We had an incredible event for the radio station here in New York City. The Answer, as well as WMCA, the sister station, faith-based content here in New York City. And Joe Piscopo hosted an incredible party for all of the friends and family and supporters and clients and sponsors and partners of our radio stations and our endeavor here up in New York City. We were on a triple-deck boat with music and drinks and dinner, and Joe Piscopo then took the stage with the band and performed like he was 25 years old. It was an incredible night, culminating with a slow cruise right around Liberty Island and Statue of Liberty looking down on us. It was a beautiful night. Meredith and I had a great time. It was great to catch up with all the people here in New York, and especially Joe Piscopo. I've thrown some pictures out there on my social media, if you want to see them, of Joe and Meredith and I up on the deck. The man is incredible, and it's wonderful. He does the morning show in New York City. Actually, he's on the air right now. I don't know how he woke up this morning to do that. I barely woke up to be able to do the show today, and I wasn't performing last night. He's fantastic. We're hoping to have some crossover with Joe and have him on the show on a semi-regular basis, so that y'all can get to know Joe Piscopo, of course, the Saturday Night Live legend, the film legend, and now a great radio host and communicator of American principles and ideas right here in New York City. So thanks again to everybody here in New York, and especially to my friend Joe Piscopo. He really is incredible. I can't wait to come back again. Now, later in the show this morning, coming up in just 30 minutes, we've got Thomas Aiello. He's with Federal Affairs at National Taxpayers Union. Talk about the rate hike yesterday. A quarter of a percentage point of a federal rate right before the midterm elections. Was that necessary? Thomas doesn't think so. We'll talk about it. Neither does the president, by the way. 705, Stephanie Lundquist, Aurora. We've got some, she's a advocate and mother with Independent Women's Network in Fairfax, Virginia. We've got some disturbing details about the school system in Virginia and how our children are really failing right now. Actually, they're not failing. They're doing a great job. It's the system that's failing our children. And then coming up in our third hour, Katie McFarland, national security expert, will join us. And Sarah Carter, President Trump's drug czar, will give us an update there in our third hour. I do want to turn to a story that was broke yesterday by as an exclusive at Town Hall Media, where I serve as editor. This is an undercover video. You may have seen it, but if you haven't, take a look at this. Kyle Olson, our investigative reporter, we've had him on the program here before. He and his team of investigative journalists with an undercover video interviewing an operative with Team Tallarico down in Texas. Now, to be clear, this person does not work for the Tallarico campaign. This person works for a super PAC aligned with the interests of James Tallarico. In other words, this is a super PAC that is funded by, you know, who the hell knows, probably George Soros, Jimmy Kimmel, and everybody in between. And they're paying this organization to support and get out the vote. You also often hear that you've got super PACs. Oh, they don't work for the campaign, but they work for our get out the vote effort. So what does that get out the vote effort look like? Well, apparently James Tallarico's Get Out the Vote effort through this super PAC looks a lot like paying people to vote for you. It sure looks like a violation of state and federal law. Here, take a look at the video. It's just a minute long. Take a listen to this, everybody, listening on the Salem Radio Network and on WMAL in Washington. And then we will talk about what you're hearing right now. Go ahead. Let's run this clip.
4: We are paying people $25 to attend a one-hour Zoom class to, like, learn why voting is important and why the Republicans are causing all these problems.
5: Yeah, yeah.
4: So it's like a roundabout way of paying people for their votes, essentially, which is interesting.
5: What's this called?
4: It's called the Paid Relational Program. I think Rally Texas is the official name. You can't pay someone to vote for someone. You can't be like, here's $25, go vote for me. You can say, attend a one-hour class and you can receive $25, and then the class just talks about, like, importance of it.
5: Yeah.
4: It's a little gray.
5: It's a creative way to kind of... But right now, we could use all the help we can get.
4: Yeah, you know, like, if I was a Republican, I would be pissed. I would be like, that's shady as
3: f***. Yeah. If I were a Republican, I'd be pissed because that's shady as f***. Yeah, you're right. Sky got that one right. That's Sky McAdams. Hey, moms and dads, if you name your kid Sky, this is what you're going to end up with. Just take note of that. What you just heard there, again, to the untrained ear, I'm just a regular Joe. I'm just an American citizen who dots the I's and cross the T's on my 1040 every year when I pay my taxes. But it sure sounds to me like that's a guy with absolute, complete foreknowledge of what the law is, and then a deliberate attempt to subvert the law. It sounds almost conspiratorial because there was a whole lot of we in that. Wasn't there? There was a whole lot of, this is what we do because we can't do that because it would be against the law for us to do these things. In other words, as an actual lawyer, legal observer, pointed out to me, the intent to violate the statute is obvious in this video. There is an intent to violate the law, all right? Because he lays out in no uncertain terms, this is what the law is, and if we did this, we'd be breaking the law. So we got to figure out a way to around that. We got to figure out a clever and, as he puts it, shady as F way to get the job done without violating the statute, without violating the law. So that's obvious. As this lawyer who advised on this said, this is no different than the use of straw donors in making contributions. In other words, you know, you've got a contribution limit right now. I think it's $3,500. That's the limit. That's how much you can spend on a campaign. You're not allowed to pay more than $3,500 as a donation to a politician. But you can, if you got 10 of your friends and you gave them $3,500 each and you said, here, I'm giving you this money. Now go make a donation to this candidate in your name. Well, that's a straw donor. That, the courts have determined, is illegal because you are purposely circumventing the law and finding an obvious shady way to create some sort of loophole to still get the job done. Because the intent of the law, in this case, is that no individual should be able to donate that much money and then therefore has some sort of additional overvalued sway over the candidate, right? Well, obviously, the intent of this law is that a person shouldn't receive remuneration and cash payments in exchange for political support in the form of a vote. And it's obvious from this person's own testimony, caught on hidden camera, that that's exactly what they're doing. He even says this foreknowledge. And again, back to my lawyer friend, I think this guy and his group have a bigger problem than he imagines. Creating evading of federal law is just another word for conspiracy. This is a conspiracy to violate the law. And they all got together and tried to figure it out. You know, they're sitting in a room. They say, all right, listen, we got to do something for Tallarico's campaign here. We got a bunch of money that got donated from George Soros. What are we going to do with it? Someone in the room says, hey, I've got an idea. Let's pay people to vote. How about $25 apiece? And the person in the room says, well, I love that idea. That's a great idea. Here's the problem. It is against the law. That would be illegal if we were to do that. So here's the thing, everybody. I think Sky has a great idea. Good for you, Sky. You get a gold star today. Sky thinks it's a great idea to pay people to vote for Tallarico. And let's face it, they're not going to vote for Tallarico on their own, because between us, the guy's a complete lunatic. He's a freak. Who would want this guy to be a senator? But it's our job. We got to get him the votes. Now, the best way to do it is we pay people to vote for him, right? But we can't do that. So here's your task. I want you all to sit in the room, brainstorm about this, figure out a way where we can pay people to vote for James Tallarico and not violate the law against paying people to vote for James Tallarico. All right, I'm going to come back for an hour, in an hour. You tell me what you came up with. That's what's happening here. And now let's watch this video together. Knowing that, let's watch it together when this guy doesn't know he's being recorded by an investigative journalist. Again, this is an exclusive at Town Hall Media. Go to Town Hall, see the story, share it across all your social media platforms. Share it to all your people. Say, oh, you know, I know James Tallarico has some strange ideas, but that Ken Paxton's just an icky poo. I don't like him. So, God, what the heck? What could go wrong? I'll vote for James Tallarico. But you got to love the fact that the single greatest, most powerful talking point weapon that James Tallarico has against Ken Paxton is this narrative that Ken Paxton is the most corrupt politician in America. That his big narrative, James Tallarico has against Ken Paxton, is that Ken Paxton is a crook. And people believe that, and they think, well, say what you will about James Tallarico, but at least he's not a crook. At least he's not corrupt. He's a choir boy. He preaches, oh, I don't believe in what he preaches because he thinks Jesus was a drag queen, but still, at least he's not corrupt. Well, take a look at this. Does it get any more corrupt than standing on the corner paying $25 a head for people to come out and vote for you? Does it get any more corrupt in politics than that? That's James Tallarico, in addition to the fact that he thinks Jesus is a drag queen. So in a moment, we're going to go through this video, knowing exactly how I laid it out there, that the entire intent by this team working with James Tallarico is to subvert the law against paying people to vote, and take a listen to his words. You'll hear it. Stay right here. Coming up next.
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33: Mostly sunny, a beautiful day for today. We'll have highs in the low 70s and a northeast wind about 5 to 15. Clouds increase tonight with lows in the low 50s and a few scattered showers in the southern valley on Friday as a storm system passes to our south with highs in the mid 60s. We'll stay in the 60s over the weekend. It looks dry on Saturday, but we could see a few scattered showers come back into the area as we head late in the day on Sunday. From the Flag Skywatch Weather Center, I'm Chief Meteorologist Dean Wysocki.
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0: 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I just popped my Relief Factor pills to start my day. 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I'm told by reliable sources that calling Telerico Telefrico is not an original thought, and I should refrain from doing so. Here, I thought I was being incredibly clever because it just works. Yeah, so here's Team Telerico. Let's get to Sky again, shall we? Again, they have full awareness and knowledge and forethought that paying people to vote is against the law. Can't do that. So what can we do? Well, here's what they came up with. This is the hidden video as a town hall exclusive over at townhall.com. Check it out.
1: We are paying people $25 to attend a one-hour Zoom class to learn why voting is important and why the Republicans are causing all these bad things.
0: Yeah. All right, let's pause it there for a second. So and here's what they came up with. All right, listen. Hey, Bruce. Sky here. We know we can't pay voters, but here's our concept. We pay them, but not to vote. We pay them to attend a Zoom class for an hour, but you know, it's not going to be an hour. But hey, here's your $25. Just check in for 5 minutes just so we can, you know, fill out a form and say you were there. Take your $25, go buy, you know, meth with it or whatever. But here's your ballot. Don't forget this. In fact, why don't you just fill out your ballot while you're standing here in front of me, okay? I'd like to see you. Make sure that you fill it out. Yeah, go ahead. Yeah, so, actually, all you got to do is sign the ballot. We'll take care of the rest, okay? Excellent. Thank you. Here's your $25. I hope you enjoyed the Zoom class. But we're not paying the voters or anything. It's like, okay, so what are they going to do? They're going to get arrested. And again, as usual, I'm not the guy who tells you that if they're all going to Gitmo, they're going to be frog marched out of the Telerico's, you know, basement apartment wearing orange jumpsuits and handcuffs, and they're all going to Gitmo and they're going to be going away for... No, I'm sorry. I'm too cynical. I don't think anybody's going to feel any repercussions. By the way, the person in the state of Texas who would be leading the investigation into this and putting these people in jail is Ken Paxton, the Republican Attorney General who's running against Telerico. So if he does bring charges, you'll hear Jake Tapper saying, never has the law been used as a political weapon like this 2 months before an election. Because that'll upset him more than the actual obvious case of election fraud going on here. So I have no pretensions, no illusions. I am not naive enough to think that anybody's going to jail. Sky McAdams is probably going to get a job as the chief of staff in Telerico's Senate office should he win this election. People in the Democrats who do this kind of thing are rewarded in this country. And that's part of the problem, by the way. Part of the problem. When you look at something like this and you see this great undercover video that Town Hall has right now, you probably think this is terrible what's going on here. And you're right, it is terrible. But the worst part about it is that they've probably written the laws in such a way that makes this legal. That you can look at this and recognize how obviously fraudulent and criminal this is. And it's no way to run the democratic process in a constitutional republic. You could look at it as a normal human being and know that, and then find out, oh, no, this is perfectly legal. This is perfectly legal. And that's the real root of the corruption in Washington, D.C. and in politics, that they've written the law so that this kind of thing is 100% legal. All right, let's keep rolling the video here.
1: So it's like a roundabout way of paying people for their votes, essentially, which is interesting.
2: What's this called?
1: It's called the Paid Relational Program. I think Rally Texas is the official name. You can't pay someone to vote for someone. You can't be like, here's $25, go vote for me. You can say, attend a one-hour class and you can receive $25, and the class just talks about the importance of it.
2: Yeah. It's a little gray.
0: It's a
2: creative way.
0: It's a little gray. It's a creative way. Can I just tell you something? If your accountant at tax time is giving you advice like Sky McAdams here of Texas Majority PAC tells you how to skirt the tax laws and the IRS and screw them over in a little gray, it's a gray area. You can't do this, but maybe you can do this. Trust me, don't listen to Sky, your accountant, because unlike election integrity laws and statutes preventing this kind of corruption that Democrats carry out on a daily basis, unlike these laws, the tax laws have a whole army, a legion of accountants working for the IRS who will come down like a sledgehammer on your face if you're off by $100 or so. There's no gray area there, I promise you. It's funny how our federal government prioritizes the laws they're interested in enforcing and making sure no one's violating. We don't have much attention on our election laws because those laws help politicians. Politicians like James Tallarico, the man who is preening and sanctimonious and tells you he's pure as the driven snow. 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
3: Rallying Republicans in North Carolina. I'm Dave Anthony, Fox News, where President Trump again told them, pretend he's on the November ballot.
4: When I'm on the ticket, I'm not bragging, but when I'm on the ticket, Republicans have always done really well. They go out, they vote, everybody gets elected.
3: Campaigning for GOP Senate candidate Michael Whatley, who's been trailing Democrat Roy Cooper in the polls. A new Fox News poll shows 3 in 4 voters think the economy's either fair or poor.
5: And while 44% say their finances are holding steady, 43% say they are falling behind. Voters are blaming the Trump administration, with 63% saying it has made the economy worse. For the fourth straight month, President Trump's approval rating sits at 39%.
3: That's Fox's Grinnell Scott. As gas prices keep surging, diesel up 8 cents today, a new record high, $6.39 a gallon, according to AAA. As the Iran conflict rages on, the president also said at his North Carolina rally last night,
4: we can't let this crazy nation have a nuclear weapon, and we stopped him. And to be honest, it's going to end soon.
3: The president's also critical of what the Fed did. For the first time in almost 3 years, an interest rate hike. He wants rates cut. But Federal Reserve Chairman Kevin Warsh says they have to deal with inflation concerns.
6: But what we can do and will do is ensure that any change in relative prices don't broaden out, don't have second and third order effects in the economy.
3: Now Fox's Madeline Rivera on artificial intelligence fears.
7: Pushing lawmakers to reach across the aisle to get something done. But a solution remains elusive. Yesterday, Senator Bernie Sanders held a briefing on AI with industry experts. And one of those panelists says lawmakers have perhaps a year to rein in AI.
8: It's something like a little Chernobyl, this Hugging Face accident, where a lot of AIs escaped the bans that were put on them. These were rogue agents.
3: That scientist Jeffrey Hinton, known as the godfather of AI, and the incident that led to the warnings. 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
15: Mostly sunny, a beautiful day for today. We'll have highs in the low 70s and a northeast wind about 5 to 15. Clouds increase tonight with lows in the low 50s and a few scattered showers in the southern valley on Friday as a storm system passes to our south with highs in the mid-60s. We'll stay in the 60s over the weekend. It looks dry on Saturday, but we could see a few scattered showers come back into the area as we head late in the day on Sunday. From the Flag Skywatch Weather Center, I'm Chief Meteorologist Dean Wysocki.
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0: Larry O'Connor here in the Relief Factor Studios. Good morning, O'Connor and Company. I'm not even done with the Tallarico news. There's another hidden camera video, this one from our partners and friends over at Daily Wire. They have an exclusive of his. Is she a priestess? Is she a? Does she run the Wiccan coven? What do they do over there? Oh, it's Presbyterian? Oh, she's a pastor. Isn't that sweet? Her name is Babs. She's James Tallarico's pastor at their little church there, the one where they think Jesus is a drag queen. Which, by the way, not even James Tallarico's favorite drag queen, which is kind of sad. If you're a Christian and you think Jesus was a drag queen, I would think at the very least he should be your favorite drag queen. But no, he's got a different one. Anyway, hidden camera on James Tallarico's pastor revealing everything you already knew about this guy. But no one will say out loud. She said it because she didn't think the cameras were rolling. We'll show that a little later in the program. Yesterday, I do want to tell you, there was some pretty amazing economic news. We had some details here about the economy. Real GDP in quarter three going to grow 5.1%. 5.1%. That is incredible. The Biden administration, they never saw anything near 5.1% in real GDP. That's the Atlanta Fed predicting that. We also had news that the poverty rate has dropped to the lowest point on record. The poverty rate declined 50 basis points to 10.2% in 2025. Real median household income increased by $2,200, 2.6%, the highest on record. For pre-tax income for Black Americans, it's up 4.8%. Also, childhood poverty rates, the good numbers keep going. Child poverty has fallen to the lowest rate ever recorded in the United States of America, down to a 13.4% number. In other words, there's really, really good stuff going on with the economy right now. And that's why a lot of people were confused, surprised, and even maybe a little angry that in their wisdom, the Federal Reserve decided to increase the interest rates yesterday by a quarter of a percentage point. Now, there's a lot of experts and a lot of smart people and all the conventional wisdom expected this. They said they had to do it. I think most people were at the very least hoping that they would keep rates flat and not adjust it, especially at such a politically charged moment before an election. But they went ahead and increased it by a quarter of a percentage point. President Trump was asked about that yesterday, by the way. This is clip three, everybody. Clip three. Let's take a listen to the president on the Federal Reserve.
1: He said that it was the right decision and it was the responsible decision to for these interest hikes. What do you say to that, and what did you speak to him?
2: I will tell you, interest rates are too high.
3: Do you think he made a decision based on what he told him?
2: No, I don't think so. I think I wanted to be independent, but in my opinion, I'm very good at this stuff. Interest rates are too high. We should have the lowest interest rates anywhere in the world because we're the best friends.
0: There you go. Now, that's the president saying, actually not tangling it up politically with his brand new nominee to the Federal Reserve as the chairman there, Mr. Warsh. Instead, just saying, listen, I don't want to get into the details of it. I just think rates are too high. Just for historical context, my entire life, I've never seen a president stand up in front of a camera and saying, yeah, you know what? Our interest rates are too low. We should probably jack these up. Every president wants interest rates to be the lowest in the world. But does he have a point? Let's bring in Thomas Aiello, Vice President for Federal Affairs at the National Taxpayers Union. Sir, you heard the buildup. First of all, what did I get wrong there? Because it seems like the economy is doing well. Why do we have to pump up interest rates when the economy seems to be charging ahead?
4: Well, good morning. Thanks for having me. The Federal Reserve, they deal with two things. One, making sure the economy is strong, which it certainly is, right? Republicans passed the largest tax cut in American history last year. Couple that with massive deregulatory efforts by the Trump administration, and you get 5.1% GDP growth. That's great news. The other side of the Fed's mandate is to make sure prices are stable. Americans are rightly frustrated that we've had basically 6 years of ridiculously high inflation. Now, the numbers are lower than where it was in the Biden administration, but I think we're all very frustrated that prices are still higher than where we want them to be, and the Fed is trying to combat that.
0: So can you explain how the federal interest rates that are controlled and advised and recommended through the Federal Reserve, how that relates to the cost of goods and services and products in the country? How does this offset inflationary price increases that we're seeing right now?
4: Well, when you raise interest rates, what the Fed is hoping to do in plain English is they want to slow the economy, they want to slow consumer spending, and they want to encourage more people to keep money in their bank accounts than spend it in the economy. When there's less money going around the economy, the inflation rate in theory would fall. Now, looking at it, I don't think the Fed should have cut interest rates yesterday. If you look at inflation, core inflation is at 2.1%. That's only a little bit higher than where the Fed wants it to be. Now, inflation is higher, obviously, for a number of reasons. The biggest one is the Strait of Hormuz and the impact on gas prices and fuel prices.
0: Yeah.
4: Nothing that the Fed did yesterday is going to open the Strait of Hormuz. Nothing the Fed did yesterday is going to make gas prices cheaper. And it's not going to encourage refiners to refine more oil into gasoline, which is what we need at this moment. So I really do think it was a little short-sighted.
0: Well, thank you, because I'm confused here. If we're seeing 5.1% growth in our GDP, which, again, I think is double or close to double anything that we had in the 4 years during the Biden administration, if the economy is surging and growing at that rate while still dealing with inflation, you know, it's like things cost more than they should. That's putting a crunch on people and businesses. And yet, despite that, the economy continues to grow. I would think that that's actually the sign of a pretty strong economy. I don't know why you have to tinker with this. And what you're saying, utilize this mechanism to increase the interest rate by a quarter percentage point to slow down the economy. Won't that actually be a drag on what we're seeing right now? And how is that going to help the increase in prices if the economy slows down?
4: That's exactly right. And we've been saying from the get-go, from 2020, that inflation is driven mostly by federal spending. There's a correlation between the $20 trillion that we've spent over the past 10 years and the rise in inflation that we've seen over the past 5 years. Now, if we really want to tackle inflation, we need Congress to step up, cut the deficit. Right now, there's a $2 trillion deficit. That means we're spending $2 trillion more every year than we take in tax revenue. Yeah. That's a huge problem. We have a $40 trillion debt that's not going to get better anytime soon. If we truly want to solve the inflation problem, we need Congress to step up, pass a balanced budget amendment to the Constitution, and really address the waste, fraud, and abuse that's driving this federal deficit. If they can do that, we'll get inflation under control. The other part of it is obviously the global supply crunch on energy. That problem can be solved outside of Congress, of course. But if you really tackle the spending side of things, we'll see inflation drop meaningfully.
0: So that makes sense to me. And yet, sadly, I'm fully aware of the fact that Congress, no matter who's in charge, is generally speaking, unless it's 1995 and Bill Clinton wants to win re-election after being trounced by Newt Gingrich, nobody's really going to say, yeah, we got to cut spending, we got to cut the deficit. That was, I think, the only time in my lifetime that that's happened. That said, what you just articulated makes sense, Thomas. This is why I'm confused. Here's Kevin Warsh. This is clip two, everybody. Kevin Warsh yesterday, the chairman of the Federal Reserve, making his announcement as to why they're going to increase the interest rate by a quarter percent, because he doesn't cite what you just cited. Take a listen.
5: In the meeting just concluded, the FOMC decided to raise the target range for the federal funds rate by a quarter of a percentage point to 3.75% to 4% in support of the Federal Reserve's dual mandate. The committee is continuing its policy of maintaining ample reserves in the banking system. As noted in the policy statement released just a short while ago, economic activity is expanding at a solid pace. While uncertainty remains elevated, owing in part to

0: under control, you know, all that stuff seems to be fine. The one thing he pointed out to rationalize why they increased the 0.25% interest rate was geopolitical uncertainty. It makes it sound like it's the president's policies in the Middle East or foreign policy and national security that's the problem. At no point did he stand up there and say, hey, Congress, I've got an idea. Stop spending money you don't have. Why doesn't he say that?
1: I don't think the Fed likes to get in Congress's business because he doesn't like when Congress gets in the Fed's business and tells the Fed what to do. So what you're seeing here right now is a little bit of classic Washington. People don't want to get their egos hurt. Now, when it comes specifically,
0: well, but he threw a little shade at the he threw a little shade at the Trump administration, didn't he? But geopolitical uncertainty means that there's uncertainty at the head of state, isn't it? Isn't that what that means?
1: Yeah, I mean, there's no question right now that there's a global fuel supply crunch, right? I think we're all seeing that when we fill up our cars. We're certainly seeing it in the diesel market. But again, raising the federal funds rate by 25 basis points is not going to get the Strait of Hormuz open. Right. It's not going to get refiners to produce more. And it's not going to get Congress to cut spending. So at the end of the day, I think this small increase is not going to have a meaningful and material impact on inflation whatsoever.
0: Thomas Ailes is our guest, and one other thing that the president said, which was very interesting, because he's just named Mr. Warsh as the chair of the Fed, he blamed the rest of the members of the board there at the Fed, saying that they're all lefties, they're all, you know, screwing up the economy. Is there some truth to that? Is there just so much that the chairman can do, but really he's sort of at the mercy of the makeup of the board as it stands?
1: Oh, I don't truly believe that. I think the president, as every president would, be upset when the interest rate goes up, because that means the cost of getting a mortgage is more expensive, the cost right. of getting a loan is more expensive, and there's the potential it could slow down the economy. So no president, whether they're Joe Biden or Donald Trump, wants to see the Federal Reserve increase interest rates.
0: So, I mean, the one part of the economy that is, you know, could use some help, and this is the case really since the pandemic, is the real estate market. We hear stories all the time. The only people who are able to buy a house right now are people who already have equity in their homes. They're selling their home at a record price, and that allows them to turn that over and buy a home. But new home starts. If you're in your mid-20s and you want to get a starter home or something, it's horrible. And low interest rates would really help people out like that. What would be the downside? If the Fed announced that they were going to drop the interest rate so that people can afford a mortgage at a nice, you know, 4.5% interest rate on their 30-year mortgage, what are they worried about? It seems like a robust real estate market would be the cherry on top right now.
1: You know, that's a great question. And I don't have a fantastic answer for you on that. I would just say that anytime we're looking at the rate of what the Fed's fund rate is versus interest rates, we've actually never seen them so different. Right now, the mortgage rates usually follow the 10-year interest, the 10-year bond
0: yeah.
1: by the federal government. That's just under 5%. But interest rates for mortgages are a little over 7% right now. So there's a really big spread between the bond rates and what people are getting on their mortgages. That's a real problem. And again, nothing is that the Fed does right now.
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2: 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Thursday, no exception. Kevin and Alex here. Lots going on. Steve Carney will preview Saturday's bowl opener in Minnesota. We'll talk some Ducks, too. That'll be about 8:10.
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5: Mostly sunny, a beautiful day for today. We'll have highs in the low 70s and a northeast wind about 5 to 15. Clouds increase tonight with lows in the low 50s and a few scattered showers in the southern valley on Friday as a storm system passes to our south with highs in the mid 60s. We'll stay in the 60s over the weekend. It looks dry on Saturday, but we could see a few scattered showers come back into the area as we head late in the day on Sunday. From the Flag Skywatch Weather Center, I'm Chief Meteorologist Dean Wysocki.
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0: Good morning. We're obviously focused on the midterm elections quite a bit here. Our show is based out of Washington, D.C., so politics sort of drives the conversation on a regular basis, but always rooted in principles and the things that we hold true to, our sort of North Star. You know, politicians come and go, but our values and what we believe in and what drives us and informs us when we go to vote always has to be paramount. And by the way, I don't know about you, I've never been able to vote for a person who embodies everything that I agree with, or at the very least will promise to do everything that I'm hoping that politician will do. I say that, I guess, in this respect, as we talk about the election, everybody wants the perfect candidate, and I'm here to tell you, I'm sorry, but you're just going to have to believe me, the perfect candidate does not exist. We've all made trade-offs every single time we go to vote. It's why this whole fight between the Cornyn faction of Texas and the Paxton faction in Texas has driven me crazy. Because time and time again, when the Cornyns of the world win, the people who support Ken Paxton are told they got to suck it up and vote for him, right? I mean, Mitt Romney may have not been your candidate of choice in 2012, but when he won the nomination, you were supposed to suck it up and vote for him. John McCain may not have been your candidate of choice in 2008, but you were told to suck it up and vote for him. But when Donald Trump wins the nomination, we get this faction. We have these people leaving the party and going elsewhere. When Ken Paxton wins the nomination, you've got John Cornyn acting like he's, you know, not Joe Scarborough. He's acting like Mika Brzezinski down there and trying to divide the party. And it's very frustrating. It's very frustrating after years and years and years to see this kind of splitting and fracturing. I get frustrated about it, and I start to get downhearted about these upcoming midterms, and then I realize what's going on the other side. I realize that if you think we're divided, take a look at the Democrats. And the difference here is that the Democrats, when they run for office, it is so clear right now that they pretend to be something that they're not. Now, everyone's screaming about, you know, Zohra Mamdani and the rise of the socialists and the Marxists and Abdul al-Sayed and AOC and Bernie Sanders. What are we going to do? I'll be honest with you. In a way, they're kind of refreshing because at least they're being honest about who they are. Take Virginia, for example. The governor of Virginia is Abigail Spanberger, and Abigail Spanberger ran famously on just being a Talbots-wearing suburban mom who's just sick of the extremes on both sides of the party. I'm just a reasonable moderate. This is how Democrats always win in Virginia. They never tell you who they are and how radical they really are, but once they get in there, you get Ralph Northam, who was just a country doctor, who then, by the time he's in office as your Virginia governor, wants to have abortion and kill babies right up until the moment of birth, even after birth, if you remember. When he talked about what a doctor would do if they try to perform abortion, the baby survives, and then they keep the baby comfortable while they figure out how to kill it. That's just your reasonable country doctor, Ralph Northam. Well, now you got Abigail Spanberger, who ran as a moderate, ran it all. I'm a mother of three children. I don't throw down with this transgender stuff. I want to protect my girls if they want to play sports. Oh, you want to protect girls while they play sports? Do you? Do you get Abigail Spanberger? Okay. Well, let's check the record, because you've been in office for about a year now, and Nick Minock of WJLA has a report now about exactly how Abigail Spanberger is protecting her daughters and your daughters when it comes to athletics in the Commonwealth of Virginia. Let's run that.
1: Virginia Governor Abigail Spanberger ended a rulemaking process that would have prevented biological males from competing in women's sports and allowing them to use girls' locker rooms and bathrooms at school. This rulemaking process started under Governor Glenn Youngkin when female athletes petitioned the Virginia Board of Health, asking them to prevent biological males from competing against them in sports. Those female athletes told 7 News at the time they felt it was unfair that biological males could compete with them, and they also felt uncomfortable with biological males using their locker rooms. Let us know, do you agree with the governor's action on this, ending this rule, or not?
0: Yeah, let us know. Yeah, do you agree? I can tell you that the people of Virginia don't agree. I can tell you that because I know Abigail Spanberger hid this from the voters of Virginia when she was running, because she was asked point blank about this, and she said, no, I want to protect daughters and girls in sports. If it's unfair, men shouldn't be allowed to perform. They always use these caveats. It's like, well, listen, if it's unfair, obviously I don't want men. But then they find some expert to say, don't worry, it's not unfair. We know how the voters feel about it, because she lied her way into the governor's mansion by saying that she wasn't going to do this. Oh, and by the way, to reinforce the fact that this was a lie, check this out. This was done on July 30th. Yeah. This was done. The rule change took place on July 30th, a month and a half ago, but the public is only finding out about it now. The withdrawal of the rulemaking is buried on a government website that few people look at. They didn't want you to know about it. They just wanted your daughters to show up in public school this semester and have a dude expose himself to her right next to her locker. And have you then have to be the person that goes to the school board and say, what the hell are you doing here? And then they turn you into the monster. They turn you into the bigot. This is what happens. Say it with me, please. Embed this into your DNA. There is no longer such a thing as a moderate Democrat. They don't exist. And if they tell you they're moderate, they're lying to you so they can win the election. And exhibit A through Z is Abigail Spanberger. But the media will continue to refer to her as the moderate Democrat of Virginia, where she is now forcing boys into your daughter's locker room, and she's now sponsoring constitutional amendments that will allow you to abort a child right up until the moment of birth. That's your moderate Democrat. Coming up, Stephanie Arora is going to join us, Lundquist Arora, coming up in just a moment to talk about this. 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
5: The Iran conflict keeps driving up prices at the pump. I'm Dave Anthony. Fox News. Gas up another 7 cents today to $4.43 a gallon. Diesel surged even more. AAA's new record high price for that, $6.39. But President Trump insists the conflict will end soon, reiterating he won't allow Iran to have a nuclear weapon.
6: It's going to be a really good conclusion. It's going to be a little bit after the election, but maybe not. Maybe it's before the election.
5: That was the president at a rally last night in North Carolina.
6: This election, I'm asking you to pretend I'm on the ballot just one more time. I said that the other night.
5: Referencing his address at the Republican midterm convention as he campaigned for GOP Senate candidate Michael Wadley, who's trailing in the polls in a race against Democrat Roy Cooper. A new Fox News poll shows only 39% approve of the president's job performance, with inflation the biggest issue to most voters. 3 in 4 rate the economy only fair or poor, as the Federal Reserve, for the first time in nearly 3 years, gives us an interest rate hike aimed at tamping down inflation. Fed Chair Kevin Warsh says
7: This summer's inflation readings do not tell me that underlying trends have meaningfully improved.
5: But the president's critical. He wants rates cut, telling reporters before boarding Air Force One.
6: The board is very hostile. They're very political. They're doing the wrong thing.
5: Back to that new Fox News poll. About 2 in 3 believe that Trump tariffs are hurting the economy. And amid a trade war with Canada and even higher tariffs, Canada's prime minister has gone to Europe for help.
8: Mark Carney's told the European Parliament in Strasbourg that Europe and Canada are strong apart, but even stronger together. He says he welcomes the invitation to his country to become an associate member of the EU with cooperation on the economy, AI, minerals, strategy and military production. President Trump called the idea laughable, suggesting it could be a hostile act.
5: That's Fox's Jonathan Savage. The president also threatens to stop trading with Europe on many things. 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
5: We mentioned diesel's record high price. Well, President Trump is blaming the Russia-Ukraine war and attacks on fuel facilities that he wants stopped. Well, now the president has a bill he can sign that aims to end the conflict passed by the House.
12: The Lindsey O. Graham Sanctioning Russia and Iran Act, named in honor of the late senator, aims to sanction Russian officials, banks, and a shadow fleet of tankers that keeps Russian energy moving. It also directs President Trump to impose up to 100% tariffs on the top 5 importers of Russian oil or natural gas. Supporters say it'll help put an economic stranglehold on Moscow. It had already been approved by the Senate, and now the House has given it a thumbs up by a vote of 262-159. In Washington, Jill Nato, Fox News.
5: On Wall Street, stock futures are rising the day after the Dow dropped 631 points following the Fed's rate hike. Big cheers for a baseball player, but not on the field.
13: A surprise ovation from staff at the Kessler Institute for Rehabilitation in New Jersey as athletics prospect Ryan Lasko is heading home more than 2 months after an outfield collision left him paralyzed. The 24-year-old suffered the injury on June 30th in center field for the AA Midland Rockhounds, colliding with a teammate while diving for a ball. Lasko was paralyzed from the chest down, with both arms also affected. He underwent spinal decompression and stabilization surgery to repair a C6-C7 vertebrae fracture. His doctors and therapists are encouraged by his progress. Lasko tells the Associated Press that his dominant right arm is weaker and will take time to strengthen, but has begun to regain feeling in his legs and feet. Tony Genualdo, Fox News.
5: In the major leagues, the Cleveland Guardians leapfrogged the White Sox into first place in the American League Central Division, beating Chicago 6-3 to take a half-game lead in that race. The regular season ends a week from Sunday. I'm Dave Anthony. This is Fox News.
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16: Two people suffering from life-threatening injuries after a street racing incident Sunday. Four injured in the three-car crash. Cass County Sheriff's deputies could not pursue a Chrysler for safety reasons because it was driving 120 miles an hour in a 45-mile-per-hour zone. They later discovered that car traveling on the wrong side of the road where it hit a Harley-Davidson motorcycle and a Mercedes-Benz. The driver of the Chrysler and motorcycle both suffered life-threatening injuries. Chemical innovations in the Bakken are helping energy companies recover more oil from existing wells. Kevin Black, CEO of Credence Energy Services, explains how downhole surfactants free up trapped oil miles beneath the surface.
17: And there is oil. There are hydrocarbon chains that are sticking to the rock. And our job with that surfactant is to mobilize that oil that has a tendency to stick to the rock.
16: Energy companies using these advanced chemical treatments to boost production while long-term infrastructure expands across the region. The city of Barnesville exploring the construction of a pickleball facility after receiving numerous requests for one. The city says it partnered with the Barnesville Area Community Fund to create a public-private partnership that would convert the tennis courts at Blue Eagle Park into a pickleball facility similar to a complex in Vergus, Minnesota. The city said it's looking for people interested in helping make the project a reality. From the Flag Family Newsroom, I'm Joe Miller.
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27: 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And now, here's Alex Taylor and Kevin Flynn.
0: I think he's talking about us. Yeah. Thank you, Mr. Mike. It is 11 after 6 o'clock. We're over the hump. Happy Thursday. It is the 17th day of September, and we are looking at, we're heading to the weekend, by the way, which is all good, too. So
1: yeah,
0: bring
1: we got,
0: on the weekend.
1: Got a little fog going this morning, though.
0: A little of that. Yeah.
1: But we're looking at 72 for the high today, 48 right now. Tomorrow, 30% chance of rain and 68. Saturday, dry, 72. Sunday, dry and 71. So, very seasonable, not too bad.
0: Yeah, pretty moderate. You know, pretty easy to deal with when it's a 70-degree day. So there's that. We have a lot to do today. Thursdays mean Steve Carney talking the great outdoors as we head to the weekend and the bow opener in Minnesota this weekend on Saturday. He'll be here about 8:10 or so. Bridget Riedel checks in from Big Iron just after 7 o'clock this morning, so we got that happening. And we got a little TiVo here and there.
1: I saw Gutfeld
0: on the TiVo.
1: Certainly do. Yeah, we're going to kick things off with Gutfeld here. Why not have a little fun right away? Talking about the Emmys and their Hollywood's bias against conservatives in general. Chuck Norris, of course, passed, and they left him out of the memorandum. That's where they go through people who have died over the year, big stars. And I'd say Chuck Norris was a pretty big star, but yeah, they left him out of that. They have also ignored Taylor Sheridan, and how many hits has that man had? So Greg dives into that a little bit. We have a report about the feds arresting 12 suspects in San Diego who is accused of defrauding the government. Go figure. Fraud. This is in the child care program.
0: Yep.
1: And then Tom Homan was on with Laura talking about a report that the sanctuary cities are going to sue Trump over some new guidelines that they're not going to get funding. So he has a thing or two to say about that. And then we have a report about some individuals charged with ISIS-related crimes. Since 2014, there have been 280 of them. And then the DOJ exposes non-citizen voting scheme. So lots of fraud in the TiVo today, as usual.
0: Oh, great.
1: Can't make up the fraud. I'm so glad they're on top of it, though.
0: Like every day, there's just a new a new shot in the nads, you know?
1: It's good, though. They're finding it.
0: It is. But it still
1: makes you mad of all the government money being given to these scammers. Yeah.
0: And for how many decades have we just, you know, given our money and just it's just gone into the wind, you know? It's like, man. But yeah, I keep great faith in what you just said. At least they're on it.
1: They are.
0: If we lose this midterms, that'll all go away, by the way. They won't all those task forces and committee and people that are, you know, the fraud task force and all the that'll all go away. They'll dissolve all of that. They'll back off everything that Trump's done with the EOs. And again, what are we, 30? How many days away are we? Not even, like 40-some days.
1: Yeah, it's close.
0: To the midterms. You've got to get out and vote. And Minnesota, please, for the love of all that is good and right with the world, please do not let Amy Klobuchar or Peggy Flanagan get in the Senate.
1: Minnesota.
0: We can't do it. She remember when Walls and was Harris's guy for the 2024 deal and Amy was out there speaking about Walls and how great he is and Tim's what he's done for Minnesota and he's been such a great this and that and the other thing and you know and he'll just when he's working with Kamala it'll be just I mean she's all in on him she's all in on everything that's been going on here. I'm talking about Amy Klobuchar, evil woman. She is an evil woman.
1: Yeah, not very nice, according to people that have worked for her.
0: I've heard some direct stories now in the last couple of months about her that she is beyond the B-word.
1: She's up there with Hillary.
0: She is beyond the B-word. She is an absolute tyrant B. Big capital B, capital I, capital T. You know what I'm talking about. She defines the word. If you've ever had a chance, the displeasure of apparently even being an intern for her.
1: I
0: was like, but she comes out and she smiles and she looks like she's going to make a hot dish and bring over some hot dish and it'll be a little potluck. It'll be good. Oh, boy. Man, that's a wolf in sheep's clothing right there, buddy. So there's that. 701-271-1100. That is the text line, Red Wing text line. Saw Teresa from Red Wing Shoes and Boots out at
1: Big
0: Iron yesterday. Yeah, she was hanging out with Jay Thomas, actually. Was on with him, and she's out there. They've got a spot out there to look at all the Apex workwear. These new work boots that protect the top of your foot so you don't, you know, steel toes are great. You kick something, or something falls on the toe.
1: Oh, yeah, that happens.
0: What about the upper part of your foot on top? They now have I forget what they're called, but, boy, they're Mac Daddy. Protect the whole foot from a beam or whatever might be falling on them. But, yeah, it was great. So Red Wing, and easy to find, 3003 Main Avenue in Fargo. She was out there. That's the text line. Same for the Fidium studio line. Just one number for you. 701-271-1100. Don shut in a few emails this morning I got to check out. To studio@flagfamily.com. What about Mike Rose deal? Thanks, buddy. Appreciate those. And you can always leave a message, 855-200-1776. Push extension 1 to get in on that deal. The Moxie Java Coffee is not only the Moxie Java Coffee here and hot and flowing on the Need to Know Morning Show. It's they're provided the coffee out at the Morton
1: Building. Yeah, I heard that. That's nice.
0: Oh, it was good coffee, too.
1: Of course it is.
0: And Moxie Java, can't say enough great things about when you coffee local. Do it with Moxie Java. You can get your coffee from them. Yeah, it's an extra stop on your grocery, on your grocery run. But you're doing it locally. Great people, great owners, wonderful, just great company. And you can brew it at home, or you can have them whip it up for you. By the way, Hairballs tonight at the lights, if you want to swing by or hit the drive-thru before you get into the concert.
1: Part of Westfest, yeah.
0: Yeah. So, yeah, Moxie Java at the lights, and it's right next to Bell Bank. Drive-thru's open right now. The app you need is Joe Coffee. It's the app. And if you're out at West Acres doing any shopping, as we head towards the, season is coming.
1: Stop.
0: I just said the season.
1: Oh, I know.
0: It's coming.
1: I know.
0: You might be out running around.
1: We all know.
0: Stop at Moxie Java at West Acres right by Halberstadt.
1: Oh, do.
0: Fuel your shopping.
1: Yeah.
0: Today is the 17th of September, 2026. It's Constitution Day today. Constitution and Citizenship Day today. It seems that word, citizenship, has lost its value. Apparently, it just doesn't matter to so many people now. Even if you've been here illegally, not paying taxes, getting paid under the table for decades, they have families. They're working so hard, and they're part of our community and our neighborhood. Mm-hmm. They're illegal. They're not citizens. They don't contribute. So they contribute to wherever they're sending money back to with their little apps or whatever. But, so how about we make citizenship great again?
1: Let's do that.
0: Yeah, let's do that. Make the Constitution great again. It's Smithsonian Day today. Smithsonian Day today. Never been to a Smithsonian. Walked by a few with you.
1: Yeah,
0: when I was out there.
1: This sounds like it's gone all woke over there, and Trump's trying to fix that.
0: We were there for the J6. Everyone
1: for the insurrection.
0: COVID. The insurrection. That was COVID, so they were all shut down. Couldn't even go to them if we wanted to. Let's see if you have a pet bird. It's National Pet Bird Day today. My buddy had a white macaw that talked. His name, they called it Dobbs. It was Dobbs. And you'd say, "Hey, Dobbs," and he would he would say, "Yeah, F you," is what he would say.
1: Nice.
0: "Hey, Dobbs," because my buddy would say, "Say hi, his name's Dobbs." You go, "Hello, Dobbs."
1: Yeah, see what happens.
0: And his response was, "F you." And it's National Apple Dumpling Day today.
1: Okay. I haven't had one of those for a while.
0: Very good.
1: Well, do you know what? The Democrats and Republicans in the House agreed and voted unanimously on one thing, Kev. They all agreed and they had a unanimous vote, do you know what they would have voted on?
0: Oh, I can only imagine. What?
1: To stop penny production.
0: Oh, all right. Well, that's the most important thing I think about when I get up every morning is, should we be making pennies anymore?
1: It's weird, though. You go to this grocery store somewhere and they round it up. It's just the weirdest thing, or down, or, you know, whichever is closest.
0: They ask me if I want to do that. They don't just automatically do it.
1: Oh, no, they do. A lot of places, they're like, no, we don't do pennies anymore. Like, cash-wise, they don't do pennies, so it's...
0: You give them cash, Well, no, because that's... You're not giving me all my money back. That's your decision. You need to round it down.
1: Well, either way.
0: So it doesn't cost me any money.
1: I've come out ahead sometimes on it, too, you know? So... Yep, yep.
0: A couple of great memes already, 701-271-1100. There's a good-looking guy talking to a couple of, I don't know if they're women or not, but one of the gals looks like she has a mustache, so you know what kind of people he's talking to. And these two people are telling this this man that men shouldn't have an opinion about postpartum depression because they will never know what it's like to be a woman. And he responds with, so we can agree, then men can never be a woman. Man can never be a woman. They just freak out. That's a good one. Thank you for that. What else do we got here? Oh, this links and memes. All right. No, just links here. Keep the links coming. Glad to get them. What else is going on that you need to know about today? I did see that, the Trumpster keeps, just at the top of the hour, was talking about this war and what it means. And you heard about the cost of diesel.
1: Oh, yeah.
0: You know, I don't know if anything else matters at this point. You know, I look at all the like the vote on the pennies thing. Nothing else matters besides diesel fuel at $6.50 a gallon.
1: But you know, I'm excited they at least came together to agree on something.
0: All right. Yeah, that's good.
1: You know, they agreed on something. Maybe it's a small start. Maybe there's other things they can agree on.
0: Yeah. Well, there you go. But yeah, I mean, that is the biggest problem you have. It's affecting everything. Okay, the cost of diesel affects the planes.
1: Oh, the interest rates, boats, everything.
0: All of them, semis, everything. Mm-hmm. They bring all the stuff. And if it's $6.50 a gallon, like it's been for how long since Biden and his canceling of pipelines and all the rest of the nonsense of green crap they did, this is where it's at. That is where we've got to focus. I don't know what we got to do, but start building diesel refineries right now. I don't care. Build them in wherever. Yeah, I don't care.
1: They need to get this thing over in Iran too, and that'll help us. Yeah.
0: That is the problem, bud. Get on it. All right. There's that. Dino's in. Got a. By the way, good looking week here. Like 70-ish.
2: Yeah.
0: The rain kind of all went away. How about the wind factor? Can we dial that down a little bit?
2: Winds won't be that bad. Yep. It's good. It's really going to be a pretty decent weekend. It'll turn a little breezy towards Sunday, Monday, but other than that, looking good.
1: How much rain did we get last night, yesterday? My mom was in Moorhead. She goes, it's not raining here. It's raining at your house. I said, yeah.
0: I got a couple of texts, too. There was some 2-inch readings around... from that last one that you
2: from
0: were
2: from the last one,
0: about.
2: Yeah. But yesterday we had that rain lining up right along the 94 corridor. We picked up about a quarter inch here in the Fargo area.
1: Good, needed it.
2: Moorhead only picked up 1100ths. Yulin 1900ths. Fingal picked up 0.3. Ottertail a quarter of an inch. But yet you go just north into Mayville, nothing. So it was right hugging that 94 corridor. Okay. So, but some areas, to the north didn't get squat. Some areas of the south got a little bit more. And today we've got fog out there across most of the state. So if you're traveling on 94, Northern Valley, you're fine, Northwest Minnesota, but you're traveling along that 94 corridor across the entire state. You're looking at areas of dense fog. So slow your roll. That dense fog advisory is in effect for the area. Through about 10 o'clock. So, again, slow your roll if you're out there this morning. That dense fog will burn off, and it should be a pretty decent afternoon. With the partly cloudy skies, we'll have highs in the low 70s and light winds out of the northeast. Great weather tonight for the final cruise night.
1: Good.
2: Looking good. Looking good. And then we'll see an increase in clouds overnight with lows in the low 50s. And then Friday, We'll see partly to mostly cloudy skies. More sunshine the further north you go. And from, let's say, Fargo southward, there's going to be a pretty wet weather maker going to our south. Fargo will be right on the northern end of that with a few scattered showers Friday. I think the majority of the rain is going to be in the far southern valley and in the lakes country on Friday with highs in the upper 60s. I've dried it out for the weekend now.
1: Yeah.
2: With temperatures, partly cloudy skies, both Saturday, Sunday, temperatures in the low 70s.
1: Get your projects done.
2: Looking good this weekend.
1: Yeah.
2: Do we have rain in the forecast for next week? I'll kind of peek into next week coming up at about 6:50. But looking pretty good now for the weekend. But again, now right here at the studio, we're not seeing any fog. But there's many areas that are seeing some dense fog. So kind of slow your roll if you're out and about this morning heading into work.
1: Yeah, I pulled in around 4 and it just there was fog.
2: Yeah, right, there's here. Nothing out there. Right here in the studio, there's nothing. But there are areas of dense fog. So kind of slow your, give yourself a little extra time this morning on your commute into work.
0: If you're a golfer, this is ideal.
2: This weekend looks great. I'm heading out.
0: This weekend looks perfect because it's cool.
2: Yep.
0: And you don't have the leaves on the ground
2: to
0: leave your ball in. Yet.
2: Right?
0: Yeah.
2: Exactly.
0: All right, buddy. Thank you. 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And as we always say, get the app if you're a customer and pay your bill with your phone and lots more. You can check your usage and a lot more. Checking the sports desk, big game James McCarty. Did you see the new contract that Joe Buck got with ESPN?
3: Yeah, isn't it funny?
0: Yeah, they like Joe Buck. $108 million deal over 6 years.
3: Yeah, quite a few people got laid off, but then a couple got massive paydays. So interesting how that works over in the big corporations. So we'll see how it all. I believe it's close to a decade, if I remember right.
0: Hold on. Yeah, I got to just do a quick math on this because this is just unbelievable. $108 million.
3: So
0: is it 000.
3: Just shy of 11 a year?
0: Yeah, 18.
3: Okay.
0: It's $18 million a year.
3: Oh, okay.
0: To call football.
3: Well, that's...
0: Yeah. Keep working, buddy. Yeah. You get there.
3: There we go.
0: Keep going, bud.
3: We're getting a step closer each and every year, aren't we?
1: And a lot of dudes do it for free.
3: Exactly. Oh, man.
1: I mean, they do.
0: There you go. You're right.
3: For the Fargo Forest, they began their 2026-27 campaign last night. They were at the Fall Classic in Chicago, scoring off of the Cedar Rapids Rough Riders. 0-0 after 1. 1-0, the Force are down after 2. Then the wheels fall off in the third period. The Force get shut out by the Rough Riders 3-0 in that season opener. Cedar Rapids outshoots Fargo 30-19. There's over 20 minutes in penalty time for the Fargo Force. 3 shots apiece from Bryce Madden and Max Cullen, the Moorhead and also North Dakota native. And overall, the Force, they have another opportunity tonight at that Fall Classic. They're going to take on the Green Bay Gamblers. So it'll be a 7:30 puck drop for that bout with the Force here this evening. On the diamond, the Minnesota Twins, they end up walking off the New York Yankees 5-4 in 13 innings. It was
0: a
3: walk-off RBI single on a pinch hit from Victor Caratini, driving in Luke Kuechel from second base. Caratini's 6th career walk-off hit. Zebby Matthews ended up with a no decision. He struck out 8 batters over 6 shutout innings. It's just ultimately, you know, things just... got a little bit out of hand late in the 7th, 8th, 9th innings, and then overall the Twins end up surviving in 13 innings. Problem is the Twins are still 6 games back of a playoff spot with 10 games to go. It's now the Chicago White Sox in the wild card as the Guardians beat the White Sox the last 2 days. Now the Guardians currently hold the American League Central lead. And in the American Association of Professional Baseball West Division Championship Series, a best of 5, the Redhawks are heading south to Kansas City to take on those Monarchs. Game 3 tonight at 6:35. That best of 5 series tied up at a game apiece. And if you missed it last night, the couple of Bison football conversations with Peter Haugo and Miles Mitchell, go to the website, aim1100theflag.com. Click on sports as they recap last week's game against Air Force and preview this upcoming week against Sac State.
0: I'm okay with the Twins being out of it as long as they beat the Yankees.
3: Exactly.
0: That doesn't really matter to me. All right, see how the markets are doing.
4: I'm Stuart Varney, and this is the Fox Business Report. U.S. stock futures are recovering ground. Stocks slumped yesterday after the Federal Reserve's first rate increase in 3 years. The Fed raised short-term interest rates by 0.25%. This morning, the 10-year Treasury yield is under 5%. Cooling crude oil prices are contributing, still elevated but off recent highs. Brent crude, the global price for oil, at $103 a barrel. West Texas Intermediate, U.S. oil, is at $100. Nokia shares are up 3%. The Finnish tech company is partnering with Microsoft to provide high-speed data services to be used in artificial intelligence operations. American United and Southwest Airlines are scaling back their planned flight schedules. They're dealing with higher fuel prices. That's your Fox Business Report. I'm Jenny Coselda, invested in you.
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0: Welcome back. It's the Need to Know Morning Show on The Flag, 6:30. It's coming up on 6:37. 23 in front of 7 in the morning. Alex and Kev, happy Thursday. Got a couple of memes we got to get to, some texts, and I've got a question for you in a second. Have you ever seen or been a movie other than the silent film era that has no lines in it? I watched a movie last night that has no dialogue.
1: No, I don't
0: know if you've seen it. It was weird, and I had no idea but I got sucked into it, and about a quarter of the way in, I'll tell you about it, I was like, They're not putting any dialogue on, and it didn't have, at the very end there was two lines by two characters. I'll tell you about it coming up.
1: Okay.
0: Yeah.
1: Well, 72 is where we're going for the high today. Should be nice for the kickoff of West Fest with the last cruise night tonight out in West Fargo. But a little bit of fog, depending on where you're at. So be careful driving into work this morning. We're at 48 right now. Tomorrow, 30% chance of rain, 68 for the high there. Saturday and Sunday, dry, 72 and 71. So not too bad a weekend. You'll be able to get some of those chores done that you've been putting off because of the heat.
0: There it is. The quick check of the most accurate forecast there is anywhere is brought to you by the awesome team at Labor Masters. They're on the job at 5 a.m. getting you working and getting you paid the same day, whatever your schedule is. Doesn't matter. They'll work around your schedule. How about that? And maybe you've got a strange schedule at home and you need help around the house and you need whatever. Well, they guarantee the work. So there you go. Labormasters.net. That's the number to have in your phone. I put under help. 701-566-8755. So this movie is called Motor City. It's got the guy that plays Reacher, Alan Richeson or whatever, who I guess grew up a part of his time as an Air Force brat, part of his time in Grand Forks. He's a great, big, huge human. I mean, he is one of the largest, most muscular. I mean, he is ripped, and he's got to be 6'5". He is huge. And the Reacher show at the season finale dropped yesterday. Apparently, I didn't realize this guy is as woke as he is, but whatever. So there's this movie he's got out called Motor City. Looks like it's one of those things, it's action, a lot of fighting, a lot of blood, a lot of gore. So I start watching it, and it's got great music going through it. You never once wonder what's going on, which was kind of my... Because as I'm watching this, I get 20 minutes into it, and I'm like, they haven't said a word. And... Then now I'm like, are they going to talk at all?
1: So you're sucked in.
0: Never did. Until the very end. The very end of the movie, the two opposing characters, one guy has one line, and this guy, Alan, has another line. That's it. That's the end of them. And it's like two lines in the whole movie. There's a lot of grunting and screaming in the fight scenes and stuff, but there's no actual dialogue in the whole thing. It's called Motor City. Mm. If you've seen it, I'd be curious to see what you think. Because my takeaway was it didn't need any dialogue. You knew exactly what was going on in every scene, why they were doing what they were doing. There's this girlfriend and an ex-girlfriend of a drug dealer involved and everything. Oh, she's going back to the drug dealer. They set him up, you know, but he didn't need any of the dialogue for it. I was like, that was crazy. Anyway, if you've seen it, I'd be curious to see what you thought about it because it stuck with me till this morning. Text, a couple of them, then we're rolling TiVo with Gutfeld. Hey, guys, funny how all the people advocating for socialism really don't contribute that much to society to begin with.
1: Good point.
0: They're not advocating. They're protesting. And they're, yep. And they, isn't it the...
1: We don't want to work. We want free stuff.
0: Yeah. They all kind of have the same look. You know what I mean? It's like the same
1: crazy
0: look. Yeah, well, no, that they have the hats and the plaid shirts and all that
1: T-shirts.
0: Kind of, yeah, the same look on them. Most of them either have some sort of piercing or numbers of piercings. But yeah, usual suspects, as I say. Hey, if you want to shred and get rid of the Constitution, how can you take an oath stating that you will protect and defend the Constitution of the United States of America? Isn't that true?
1: Hmm.
0: Well, a lot of these people are taking their oath on the Quran now. So how do they have? Yeah. We take the oath on the Bible for a reason. This is a Christian nation. We're founded on Christian guidance and principles. Whether you, and I know we have freedom of religion, and you can certainly worship how you want. But any religion that wants to, you know, kill everybody and, you know, take over every home might not go over real well here. Read it again. It says, the last part of the speech made at the unveiling of the Statue of Liberty reads, there is room in America and brotherhood for all who support our institutions and aid in our development. But those who come to disturb our peace and dethrone our laws are aliens and enemies forever. Yeah, does say that. apparently, we're not paying attention, though.
1: Of course not.
0: Wealthy corporate interests rules the world. No matter who is president, business corporations run the government. Oh, they don't totally, but yeah, they have huge influence, and they buy a lot of people, and depends on what business you're talking about. But yeah, but to say wealthy corporate interests rule the world.
1: Mostly, though.
0: Not completely, though. Did you guys see this? Mark Carney, Prime Minister of Canada, is salivating over the possibility of Canada becoming an associate member of the EU. Yeah, he's just like our Congress and Senate. He doesn't listen to their taxpayers either. Yep. Remember this, it all started with the World Economic Forum. Klaus Schwab must be so proud. Carney also ran to China, which is also behind the funding of Carney. What a shocker. Oh, yeah, he's an absolute clown.

0: Chuck Norris out of the In Memoriam segment.
1: Are you kidding me?
0: Chuck Norris. He was in 24 movies and Walker, Texas Ranger, which ran for 8 seasons, dead for 5 months, and he can still kick your ass.
1: Good point.
0: Maybe that's the reason nobody had the courage to officially declare him dead. After all, there's nothing scarier to Hollywood than a white guy who can yell, "Stop or I'll shoot," instead of "Free Palestine." Meanwhile, their winner for Outstanding Variety Series was Something Truly Dead, The Late Show with Stephen Colbert.
2: Oh.
0: If anything, that should have been in the In Memoriam segment.
2: Bad.
3: Ooh. Nice.
0: Yeah. I mean, it's so deceased, Hunter Biden is trying to bang its widow.
2: Oh.
0: But the bigger story, nearly all of Taylor Sheridan's shows got snubbed.
2: Come on.
0: Again. Now, Sheridan's the dude that created massive hits like Yellowstone, Landman, The Madison, Lioness, Tulsa Kings, and more.
2: Awesome
0: shows. Hell of a run not seen since Trey Gowdy won the Ed Grimley lookalike contest 10 years in a row.
3: Fair and balanced.
0: Since Yellowstone began in 2018, his shows did get nominated, but only for technical stuff and 0 wins. And this year, Sheridan only got 1 nomination for Tulsa King. And it was for the show's most stressful job, translating Sly Stallone's scenes into English. But Landman and The Madison were shut out like Brian Kilmeade at his own birthday party.
3: Oh.
0: Yeah.
3: Ouch.
0: And why? Well, perhaps it's because Taylor's shows feel like they come from a different world than much of Hollywood TV, just like Chuck Norris. His shows are about family, loyalty, work, competence, sacrifice. It's not about the first black transgender wheelchair-bound soul to break the glass ceilings of the white male-dominated oil business.
2: Right.
0: Sheridan's values must horrify Hollywood execs who rely on phony virtue signaling to hide the moral compass of your average human trafficker. You have cowboys, ranchers, oil workers, soldiers, cops, people who get their hands dirty, and not by fisting their life partner.
3: Oh, what? Ha.
0: And they're not always the people Hollywood considers interesting, but Sheridan does. And he doesn't seem embarrassed by their values. He doesn't make them the butt of the joke just because they don't live in L.A. or New York, 2 cities the rest of us consider jokes. He takes their world seriously, and they love it, while Hollywood elites hate it. Because it suggests that they don't matter, which is the same thing the rest of America has heard from Hollywood for years.
1: Yeah.
2: Yeah. I have not seen a Taylor Sheridan show I didn't like. That man has so much talent. If you haven't seen any of his stuff, you've got to watch it. Landman is like the greatest of all of them. Lioness is amazing. The Madison, couldn't believe that one, how good it was in just a few episodes. So good.
1: Listen, I just saw another headline that American Idol is packing up and leaving California. They're going to go film future seasons for Idol in Atlanta.
2: Yeah, it's too expensive.
1: Family Feud is done in Atlanta. The Walking Dead was filmed. All of Sheridan's stuff, most of it's filmed in Montana, especially with Yellowstone or Texas.
2: Canada's another place, too, where they like to go film.
1: Yeah. Yeah, they're done. They're done. The film business overall, I was just talking about this with my buddy who has a pilot and he just won an award for this pilot he wrote, Jack Maxwell. I've talked to him before. And he said, yeah, man, everybody's trying to find a way to not film in California.
2: Yeah, because
1: they're still doing
2: the woke stuff, but it's just so expensive. I mean, they have to have all the fees and stuff for the extras and everything. It's just way too much money.
1: And the taxes you have to pay on all of it, and the use taxes and all, tax.
2: Well, and it's like, no. California. Yeah. But surprise, surprise, The View is screaming racism.
1: Okay.
0: Meanwhile, we just saw a different version of this argument from The View's lobotomized laughingstock, Sonny Hostin, who's been trying to get our crappy novels turned into movies or TV shows with no luck.
4: I've written a trilogy, and for 6 years, I've tried to get my films or my stories made into series and films. And the gatekeeping in Hollywood around black and brown creative content is insane. I cannot get New York Times best-selling books onto the screen to tell diverse stories to diverse communities.
1: That's a lie. That's an absolute. How is Tyler Perry? How is, I mean...
2: Well, her stuff's probably no good is the point.
1: Absolute lie.
0: Yeah, because there are no black and brown.

0: authors on the bestseller list.
1: Right.
0: If there's one place on earth that won't greenlight TV shows or...
1: You know, he's got a graphic up of Eddie Murphy, Halle Berry, Denzel Washington, Morgan Freeman.
0: Movies made by black artists.
1: Yeah.
0: It's Hollywood. Hell, they would greenlight an O.J. Simpson musical.
1: Yeah.
0: With Jussie Smollett playing the knife.
1: Yeah.
0: So maybe it's something else, Sonny. That your films and stories suck so bad, even being black doesn't help.
2: Whoa.
0: What a dope.
1: That is spot on.
0: Hell, even Tyler Perry refused to play her. So she's the complete opposite of Sheridan, expecting DEI treatment for her crappy content. Taylor doesn't expect anything from Hollywood or even to accept his work. He just makes it and then people watch it. It's a pretty powerful way around the gatekeepers, building shows for people who don't care what the Emmys think they should be watching.
2: Right.
0: You know, it's a lot like this show. Sheridan gives people a reason to call their friends and say, hey, are you watching this? Something Jesse's fans have never done.
3: Wow.
0: Unless his hairpiece falls off mid-broadcast.
1: Oh!
0: But that may be the one award you can't hand out at Emmys. Word of mouth. Because the audience has to give it to you.
2: There you go. Yeah. I mean, I don't watch the Emmys. I don't care. Those people aren't talking to me. I don't care what they're wearing and any of their fancy stuff. But, you know, this is such a good point on Taylor Sheridan. You know, word of mouth.
1: Well,
2: that's how people hear about what they like. Hey, have you seen this? No, I'm going to watch it.
1: Absolutely. And, well, think about the ability to create content and deliver content. There, you know, who buys, you know, Sunny? It's like the Amazon, Netflix, Hulu, they're all buying original scripts. All of those entities are making original movies and original shows. They're making original content on their platform. So you wonder, how much do the network shows, you know, that are on Thursday at 7 on ABC or whatever, you know, think, how much do they even matter anymore? Because nobody just has the networks anymore. They have, that's part of their cable package.
2: Right.
1: So, you know, you're going to, like Chicago Fire or all these shows that are on the networks that they promote. I haven't watched a network show in years.
2: Mm-mm, I don't either.
1: In years.
2: No.
1: I can't think of, like, I mean, back to, like, where we watched regularly, like, ER, you know. But now I'd rather look at some of the content that's, you know, it's a little, maybe it's a little more, you know, risque or it's a little more raw. Whatever, and those platforms like Amazon or whatever aren't hindered by the network, you know, rules that you can't swear, you can't do this, can't throw that, can't whatever.
2: Like if you watch Casino on a network and they cut out all the swearing and it's like, you know, they say something stupid instead of the word they were supposed to. It's like, are you kidding me?
1: And Taylor Sheridan, he platforms this stuff on Paramount so that anything goes. So all the swearing comes out. They're not beeping anything.
2: Right.
1: So, but you got to have Paramount Plus, or you got to have whatever. But there, and
2: his stuff is so
1: dying.
2: Good.
1: My point, Hollywood is really dying.
2: It is. And then look at now with AI. I mean, are actors going to be obsolete too? Are they going to actually pay actors if they can AI somebody? I mean, I'm looking at TV commercials, and a lot of it's AI actors.
1: Yeah. Have you seen the one where the gal is sitting with the doctor
2: and the unicorn?
1: That's
2: all AI.
1: Yep. And you can tell, but they're getting better at it.
2: You can tell.
1: I think the answer to your question is probably, you know, some scenes will be, it already is. I mean... there's a scene in the Titanic where the Titanic takes off and it's sailing and it shows like an aerial shot of it. That's all animation. The whole thing was, and it's badly done because it's like 20 years ago. But now you can't tell on the AI when they cut to the AI stuff on the movies, you know, all the crazy backgrounds. Now, keep in mind, like anything Cruise does. No, go ahead.
2: Remember, they used to have the green screens and they would just AI it up there. Not anymore.
1: Well, actually, I was just going to say that. If you go to the scene of a major action film or anything sci-fi, the whole thing is done in a green room. Massive rooms, the walls, the ceilings, everything's green. And they shoot you doing that. And then the computer guys come in and they put the background in, and there you go. So any like all the new Mission Impossible and they all the crazy scenes on the trains and all of that, that's all in a green room, in a huge green room. Yeah, seen it. It's unreal. I don't know how you act doing that. Okay, all pretend right. You're on a train. Pretend, you know.
2: Yeah.
1: You're about to get eaten by a dinosaur. Pretend like you're running from a dinosaur.
2: That's why it's going to AI.
1: There you go. All right, quick break. Need to know morning show. Great stuff. More TiVo coming up. Be right back with Dino and a good-looking weekend.
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1: Morning show on the flag. I know Dino at that. Just a great couple of days hanging out at Big Iron. Thanks to everybody that came by and saw us and got the flag hats, the WDAY radio hats. We ran out of hats yesterday.
2: Oh, so, really?
1: Yeah.
2: Awesome.
1: So we had to, Greg Birdman had to go fetch some more, but we got these really nice Morton Building black and white flag hats. So if you're going to Big Iron today, final day, Scott will be out there. Steve will be out there today again to wrap it up. There is some hats out there. So if you see us in the Morton Building, come by and say hi.
2: So Scott's going to make it out there today?
1: Yep. Scott's out there today, back from the Williston Basin Petroleum Conference deal out in Watford City. They're moving that to Minot next year.
2: He is a busy, busy man, I tell you. It's always Where's Waldo with him.
8: Me?
2: No, Scott.
1: He puts on the miles, that guy. No doubt about it. Dino, we got a good-looking weekend, I think.
8: Yeah.
1: What's your pick day? Always have a pick day.
8: Yeah, I'd say Saturday. All right. Probably being the pick day.
1: Perfect.
8: But both days are going to be decent. Now, neither day we're going to have total sunshine, but both days I've taken the rain out. Well, Saturday was dry to begin with, but I took the rain out of the forecast for Sunday. So today, though, we've got some dense fog across parts of the area, dense fog advisories. Now, outside the studio here, we're clear, but there are parts of just out to the west of the valley, Valley City westward, we're getting reports of some pretty dense fog. So if you're out on 94, you might want to slow your roll, and that fog will burn off. And it's going to lead to a pretty decent afternoon, sunny to partly cloudy, low 70s today with a light northeast wind. So great weather for the last cruise night. And then we've got hairball after that. So.
2: Right. Busy night.
8: Great weather for that. And then tonight we'll see the clouds on the increase, low to mid 50s, east winds 10 to 20. And Friday, a pretty wet weather maker is going to approach the area from the south. Now, this will make it as far north as about the 94 corridor. So areas north of 94, you're not really going to see much of anything. But the far southern valley and the southern lakes country, you're going to see quite a bit of rain out of this. We'll see scattered showers here in the FM area, 69 and then low 70s with dry conditions over the weekend. Weekend looks pretty good.
2: Very good.
8: Great golf weather, no doubt about it.
1: It is Constitution Day, the 17th of September, 1787. The Constitution was completed and signed by the majority of delegates attending the Constitutional Convention in Philadelphia, PA. We'll celebrate the Constitution today. And it was 1796, George Washington gave his farewell address. You're ready for President number 2. And happy birthday to the NFL. 1920, the American Professional Football Association, formed in Canton, Ohio. Of course, now the NFL. Happy birthday, just a couple of them. Rita Rudner, Great comedian, 73 today. And a basketball legend, Phil Jackson. North Dakota boy, by the way. Phil Jackson is 81 today. Read his book, 11 Rings. Pretty good. All right, we got a news break coming up. Stand by.
9: It's time for the Richeson Report. 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
10: You may have missed it, but many parts of northern North Dakota recorded their first freeze of the season this past Sunday morning. Even more areas recorded a frost. A reminder of the difference between those two terms, a frost is considered 36 degrees to 33 degrees. Temperatures are measured 5 to 6 feet above the surface. So when it's 36 at that height, it is often at or below freezing near objects that radiate heat better. In turn, that's why your car or roof may have frost on it when the air temperature stayed above freezing. A freeze is 32 degrees, and yes, several Endon stations recorded a 32 this past weekend. A hard freeze is considered 28 degrees or colder.
9: That's the Richeson Report, your focus on the field with North Dakota State climatologist Darrell Richeson.
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12: Rallying Republicans again. I'm Dave Anthony, Fox News. President Trump again telling supporters to pretend he's on the ballot in November. And as gas prices get pumped up even more because of the Iran conflict, he said at a rally in North Carolina,
13: "That war's going to end very soon. Watch. You just watch."
12: But a new Fox News poll shows a lot of worry about the economy. 3 in 4 say it's just fair or poor.
14: More than 3 times as many say they're financially falling behind rather than getting ahead, which is why President Trump is pushing back hard on the sentiment that Democrats would be better than Republicans at handling those top concerns.
13: The Democrats gave us the dark age of America, and we turned it into the golden age.
14: In North Carolina, President Trump stumping for Republican candidate Michael Whatley, arguing the higher gas prices imposed by the Iran war are justified, given the threat that he had to address.
12: Fox's Jackie Heinrich at the White House. The U.S. is under more scrutiny over the Iran conflict.
15: Human rights experts commissioned by the United Nations say they found reasonable grounds to believe the U.S. committed war crimes in 2 strikes on Iran. They include a missile attack that hit a school in the southern city Minab. Iran state media says 168 people were killed, most of them children.
12: Fox's Jonathan Savage. The U.S. military says it does not target civilians. President Trump has blamed Ukraine in part for diesel's record high prices, calling for an end to attacks on Russian fuel facilities. This is the House follows the Senate, sending him a bill to impose new sanctions on Russia trying to end that war.
16: Named after late Senator Lindsey Graham, nearly a year and a half after it was introduced. It includes targeting Russia's shadow fleet and grants the president the authority to impose secondary tariffs on buyers of Russian oil and gas.
12: Fox's Molly Lyon. And as the president considers signing that, he's also warning Europe. Allowing Canada to be an associate member of the European Union may be a hostile act. Amid a U.S.-Canada trade dispute warning, he could stop trading with Europe on many things. 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
12: Now more on Congress. The House has adjourned until after the midterm elections, after approving that Russia sanctions bill and one other piece of legislation.
18: The bipartisan Ratepayer Protection Act, which passed 417-3, is intended to shield Americans from potential energy costs associated with data centers. The bill would require states to consider, but not mandate, a federal standard to ensure that facilities that demand a lot of electricity would have to cover 100% of the cost of any extra utility production or infrastructure upgrades. upgrades required to meet their demand. Critics say it doesn't have teeth. The bill would not force state regulators to adopt the framework, but says states have to hold a hearing on such a policy within 2 years from the time the legislation is enacted. Republican Senator John Husted has introduced a companion bill in the Senate, but it has not yet gotten a vote. Tanya J. Powers, Fox News.
12: This as concern grows over artificial intelligence going out of control. Independent Senator Bernie Sanders held a bipartisan briefing at the Capitol with tech experts, including the so-called godfather of AI.
19: Sanders indicates he and other lawmakers are considering legislation to form a regulatory agency for AI similar to the FDA. The president, though, is accusing Dems of using AI as a political cudgel in the midterms. There are also reports that tech leaders are expected to travel to D.C. next week when Chinese President Xi Jinping heads to the nation's capital for a state visit. Some Trump officials are considering a meeting with them, but Xi is reportedly not expected to be included.
12: Fox's Madeline Rivera. President Trump is critical of the Fed, saying it did the wrong thing with the first interest rate hike in nearly 3 years. Federal Reserve Chairman Kevin Warsh says
20: job gains have kept pace with the workforce, and the unemployment rate has changed little. But inflation remains elevated.
12: Now, the rate hike led to a sell-off for the Dow on Wall Street. But this morning, stock futures are rebounding, up about 400 points now for the Dow. I'm Dave Anthony. This is Fox News.
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23: Two people suffering from life-threatening injuries after a street racing incident Sunday. Four injured in the three-car crash. Cass County Sheriff's deputies could not pursue a Chrysler for safety reasons because it was driving 120 miles an hour in a 45-mile-per-hour zone. They later discovered that car traveling on the wrong side of the road where it hit a Harley-Davidson motorcycle and a Mercedes-Benz. The driver of the Chrysler and motorcycle both suffered life-threatening injuries. Chemical innovations in the Bakken are helping energy companies recover more oil from existing wells. Kevin Black, CEO of Credence Energy Services, explains how downhole surfactants free up trapped oil miles beneath the surface.
24: And there is oil. There are hydrocarbon chains that are sticking to the rock. And our job with that surfactant is to mobilize that oil that has a tendency to stick to the rock.
23: Energy companies using these advanced chemical treatments to boost production while long-term infrastructure expands across the region. The city of Barnesville exploring the construction of a pickleball facility after receiving numerous requests for one. The city says it partnered with the Barnesville Area Community Fund to create a public-private partnership that would convert the tennis courts at Blue Eagle Park into a pickleball facility similar to a complex in Vergus, Minnesota. The city said it's looking for people interested in helping make the project a reality. From the Flag Family Newsroom, I'm Joe Miller.
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1: Alex Taylor, Kevin Flynn, happy Thursday. It is the Need to Know Morning Show. A good-looking Thursday morning, middle of September. Wow, 17 days. Okay, I won't even go there.
5: Don't.
1: I'm not going to go there.
5: Don't, please don't.
1: No, I'm not. It's 17 December of September. That's it.
5: Yep,
1: that's
5: we're it. At 72 yep. And a little bit of fog around the area. Be aware of that. We're 48 right now, so you might want a little jacket or something. Tomorrow, 30% chance of rain and 68. Saturday looks dry and 72. Sunday, 71. Dry Saturday and Sunday, and definitely cooler.
1: All right, turn your headphones down just for a second, if you would.
5: Stop it.
1: Okay, they're down. 2 weeks from today, the month will begin with the letter O. 2 weeks from today.
5: Yeah, we
1: I just happened to look at the...
5: We get it, okay? We get it.
1: There it is.
5: Man, what is with you?
1: Yeah, I know. 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
1: snow removal.
5: And there you go again.
1: 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Go to a Muslim country, texter says, and just get caught with a Bible. Talking will never defeat Islam extremists. Well, they seem to be on a mission, don't they? Let's see here. Boy, we got a bunch of texts. Men in denim built this country. Men in suits have destroyed it. Well, some. Yeah, for sure. Hey, Kevin, Alex, yeah, the high fuel prices totally suck, but everyone needs to remember the way things were going before the 24 election and just envision the nightmare that would be transpiring now had, they won. All the woke nonsense, green nonsense, ending fossil
5: really
1: fuel production, it would be really bad. The electric vehicle agenda, if Republicans don't get out and vote, and the Dems get control of Congress, and God forbid both houses, it will all start up again, starting with impeach, and undoing everything President Trump has put into place.
5: Yeah.
1: Love the show, says Mike. They've already proven themselves to do these things. And
5: that's their goal, is to undo everything Trump did. That's their platform. Whatever he did, we're going to undo it.
1: You wonder which part of the Democratic Party we should be most worried about. You know, the no borders, stolen land, Peggy Flanagan types, or the El Said, that guy. You know, the Mamdanis, or the Muslims of the world, the Omars. We've been worried more about them or the Peggy Flanagan types? Because that's the big tent, right? That's two of the circus rings that are in front of us right now.
5: Not that big a tent.
1: Here's the busiest woman at Big Iron by far. It's Bridget Riedel. How are you, buddy? How are you doing, man? She is running around.
6: You guys can hear me coughing and sniffling. I'm like, okay, last day. I think I can hold it together.
5: You should
6: be fine, right? It'll be okay.
1: You know what? I borrowed one of our golf carts yesterday to run over and get a bite to eat, and it reminds me of being out at the Wii Fest. It's like a festival. I mean, people are walking and milling around, and it's dry, so the dust is up, and I can see why you're coughing. But you've been you are a rock star out there, bud. Everybody knows Bridget.
5: She knows people.
1: Everybody knows who Bridget is. I'll just say that.
6: Yeah, there was a lot of places to stop, lots of folks to visit with, and we so much appreciate those who are taking the time to be a part of our shows out there. Thank you to people like Mock to Java for making sure there's coffee for those of you who are coffee drinkers.
5: Very important.
6: I hear it puts hair on your chest, so I've avoided it for a long time. But then Morton Building is kind enough to host our radio shows. Big thank you to them for allowing us to do so. Additionally, I do part of our show out of the Purple Wave auction site. There, they have a booth over near the food court in barn number 2. Thank you to them. That's been a great discussion, especially as we get to folks bidding on the Metallica skid steer from Case that we talked about the last couple of days.
1: Also, I stopped and saw it, by the way. I've never had equipment envy or any sort of, but I thought, one thing I had, I know they're doing bids on, like, the highest bid is going to win it. I'm surprised they didn't do a raffle on that, because I'd be in for a $50 raffle ticket, do 1,000 tickets or whatever. You probably make more money, but it is what it is. But that thing is gorgeous. I wouldn't want to use it. I would like, I think I'd park it in my yard on a pedestal, and like they have it there, and just put lights on it.
6: Just so to be seen, just to make sure people know it's there. Yeah, absolutely. And then lastly, September is Suicide Awareness Month, and we have had great help from folks at Essential Health with Behavioral Sciences, as well as Prairie St. John, joining us this week on the show, having those discussions on behalf of our farms, our rural communities, and all those who are affected when suicide happens in a community. So we thank them as well. In fact, Prairie St. John, we are going to reschedule them. They couldn't join us yesterday because, frankly, they run a hospital, and when they say, I can't be there, we don't ask questions. We just kindly say thank you, and we'll find another time for you. So, yes, those things are being taken care of. One other thing that should be well taken care of, Animal Agriculture Alliance has updated 2 flagship reports highlighting the funding connections and key players with the animal rights activist movement in the U.S. And what we're seeing is that the financial resources, the coordination around federal policy, and extremist activity is targeting our food supply chain. I'm not saying that to be dramatic. I'm saying it because it's happening. There are places like the American Meat Producers Association and the International Council for Animal Welfare. They are connected to well-known animal activist groups throughout current and former staff, and they are focusing on policy. They want to have opposition to language in the Farm Bill that supports modern pork production. Additionally, they have ties to the Humane World for Animals, former known as the Humane Society, which you all know I am not a fan of the Humane Society. And they have connections to the Human League, Mercy for Animals. These are newly formed groups that are trying to activate activism in local communities with smaller groups and trying to bring it to a larger voice. These connections are incredibly important for all of us to understand because their public-facing messages, their tactics, their areas of focus are truly striving to eliminate animal agriculture and your choice as a consumer, taking away the option for you to be able to have pork, beef, chicken, and what's going to be left for a protein? Hello to your cockroach Thanksgiving.
1: No, thank you.
5: Not doing
1: fish.
5: It.
1: Nope. Fish. We're having fish for Christmas, I guess.
6: Well, I can only hope because they are enacting acts of vandalism, animal theft or release, and trespassing. And they encourage it. And when they do that, you have animals that are domesticated that are scared and confused and get hurt And nobody wants to see that. And also, as a livestock producer, that is a loss of income for you. So keep in mind when you see these ads, when you hear these statements being made, these people are not on your side. Please bear that in mind.
5: Right.
1: You know, you got to have a major set of huevos to want to go take, like, steal cattle or something. I mean, you think that farmers don't hunt? And that, I mean, ranchers don't hunt and don't have the weaponry up in the farmhouse to see you at 700 yards. I think we should make it okay for farmers just go ahead and pick off thieves when they're stealing their livestock. Just pick this, drop them in the field. Yeah.
6: As you went through Big Iron, you saw camera systems, security systems. There's a reason why those things are being stepped up and improved.
1: Oh, big time.
6: And that is because it's just like the thieves that are stealing copper or vehicles or tools, livestock is a valuable item as well. So I heavily encourage everyone to make real sure you know where your dollars are going, because even though they play you those heartstring commercials at night while you're watching these Star Trek 60th anniversary shows, they're there.
1: Exactly.
6: Make sure you can't have a cheeseburger. So there you are.
1: Bingo.
6: That's my soapbox for today.
1: Did you catch any of the Lanco Eli Young Band show last night, or were you done by then?
6: I really was sort of done, but I did get a chance to get to the North Dakota FFA first ever auctioneering contest. They did a live auction for the top 15 kids to compete. They had well over 40 students overall who were part of that one-day camp yesterday. I bought a few things and had a great time encouraging those young students. I hope they do it again next year.
5: Did you try your hand at it? Did you give it a whirl?
6: I didn't get a chance to get to that part, but there was a couple kids that were really nervous, and then there were more that I'm not sure if they've been to auctioneer school or what happened, but wow, that was impressive. The future is bright.
1: For sure. Oh, no doubt, no doubt. All right, buddy, thank you. We'll talk again on Monday. Have a good weekend.
6: You as well. Thanks.
1: Yep, she's got it dialed in out there. I will tell you, too, there's the final day today. 1:30 is a big one. If you're in Minnesota, it's the view from the Minnesota Department of Agriculture. Tom Peterson, the Minnesota Ag Commissioner, will be there, the Minnesota side. They're doing all, you know, and every day they've been doing, like, farm policy roundtables and all of that. Here's a couple of takeaways that I got from yesterday before Dino gets in here. If you go out today and you haven't been out, first of all, the corn maze and pumpkin patch, they've got those open at 9 a.m. Kids loving it. Adults loving it. The Ag Education Center, that opens at 9. It goes till 4 today, and that'll be it. Go there. Go there and meet some of the people that I've been talking to the last 2 days and see what they do. And these are a lot of startups, a lot of emerging tech is in there thanks to this North Dakota Ag Tech Engine, it's called. And that's this Michael Frank and his team. They put together funding and platforming and, you know, how they're going to scale these small companies. I mentioned Winter Leap, another one. I met AgriPin, met the Grain Weevil guys, there's a stat helping farmers with their accounting and things. It's amazing. These big brains, when you go in there, it'll just make your day like, yeah, there's a great future. Now if we can just get the prices right. Man, anything that makes things more more efficient and more, you know, easy for the farmers and ranchers, I'm amen on that. Let's see here. We got some text, 701-271-1100. Man, bunch of them. Can you guys check with Steve Carney today to make sure he's not related to Mark Carney of Canada? He is not related to Mark. I've asked him. He is not related. No, he is not a fan either.
5: Just like Jesse Waters is not related to Maxine whenever he says what he's like, no relation, no relation.
1: That's funny. A couple of links, Facebook, thank you for that. High grocery prices, highest fuel prices and going up. Well, not the highest. Insurance rates high and interest rates climbing, health insurance up, car insurance rising, national debt soaring, no end in sight. You know, and all I'm going to say to that is that, and I'm sure I don't know if you don't like Trump on that whole thing.
5: Sounds like it.
1: but what you're trying to convince is that all of those, that he caused all of those, that there was nothing before him that set up the systems the way they've been for decades. Like you're thinking that all of, and hey, we'll take the hit on fuel prices not being down where they are, but I'm fine punching terrorists in the mouth And that's what we've been doing in Iran. I'm fine punching radical Islam in the mouth more than once and not letting them get up. So there, yeah, there's, you got that. But when you talk about car insurance and grocery prices, he didn't do this to the fuel system and to the refining system and the global commodity that is oil and gas. So, you know, just, and a big question for you. Overall, is he trying to fix it or is he trying to make it worse?
5: Well, and then you've got to look at the opposition party. Trump tries to fix stuff and they vote no on everything except the pennies, of course. But, you know, it's hard if they don't have help from the other side, too.
1: Yeah. Yep. They don't have the vote. I mean, you may or may not like Donald Trump, and that's fine. I don't care. Are you good with the border that's secure? How about his team? Are you good with a secure border? Are you good with getting illegal, the nastiest criminals on the planet out of our country?
5: Levin Ludnick's plan. He's got a plan, you know, in a direction, whereas all you had was wokeism.
1: The dismantling of what's going on with Bessent, Scott Bessent. That guy is...
5: He's the best.
1: You know, just, and you're not selling anybody on Trump is so bad and it's all so bad because he's there. That's no one's buying that. I mean, in any number, my humble opinion. Thanks for the text, though. All right, Dino, let's get into this good-looking weekend.
7: Yeah, we've got a decent-looking weekend. Some areas of fog out there this morning we have to get through, but the sun's coming up, and that'll start to burn this fog off here within the next couple of hours. So, but again, slow your roll if you're going west of the valley on 94. Reports of some dense fog Valley City westward. Otherwise, we're going to see a lot of sunshine, and we'll call it partly cloudy later in the afternoon. Low 70s today. Not bad with a light northeast breeze, so great weather for West Fest and great weather after that for hairball tonight. So a big night in West Fargo.
5: Lots going on.
7: Yeah, and weather's going to cooperate. That's nice. Tonight, though, we'll see the clouds increase, mid-50s. East winds will pick up. And then Friday, we're going to see a wet weather maker approach from the south. This is going to give about an inch or so of rain to parts of South Dakota into southern Minnesota. Now, the rain will make it as far north as the 94 corridor. So the southern valley has the best chance for rain on Friday. We'll see a few scattered showers here in the FM area. But again, most of this to our south with highs in the upper 60s. And the weekend looks dry with temperatures in the low 70s with partly cloudy skies both Saturday and Sunday. Looking nice this weekend.
5: Yeah, it is.
7: Yeah. And after the Bears' victory over the Vikings on Sunday afternoon, it's going to be even brighter on Sunday.
1: I'm really hoping for a good game.
7: I think it's going to be a close game. It's,
1: considering what the Bears did to Carolina on the road to open the season and put up the most points ever.
7: Yeah, but look what their defense gave up.
1: You're right. We need to score to beat that Chicago Bears team. You got reasons to be excited this year. That's a good team. I mean, and they're DK, you know, depending on the offense against them.
7: Right. And I think, don't the Lions play tonight, I think?
1: Lions and Buffalo.
7: So, tonight. All right, go Buffalo.
1: Yeah, on Prime. Yep. Yeah, there you go. Well, I'm with you.
7: See,
1: yeah.
7: we're both in the same boat on that one.
1: James is in, too. James agrees, too. Go Buffalo.
8: Yeah, big Josh Allen guy.
1: Yep, absolutely. All right, Dino, thank you, buddy. Let's see here. Just want to make sure we're caught up on the sponsor deal. Yeah, we're all good. All right, James is at the sports desk. Just talking about the Vikings and the Bears coming up on Sunday. That's a big one.
8: Yeah, it should be a fun game as the Bears, of course, going to the postseason, won the division last year. They're trying to build upon a successful 2025 and 2026. The Vikings, well, they're trying to have better quarterback play, and the original starter has been knocked out, so it's Carson Wentz time again in Minnesota. That game, of course, will kick off at noon on Sunday on Fox, and as you guys were mentioning there, the Thursday night football game, the second week of it, actually, in the NFL, with the Buffalo Bills hosting the Detroit Lions on Prime Video. 7:15 is the kickoff of that one. The Bills opening up their new stadium this evening, so that'll be exciting for them. On the ice last night, the Fargo Force opened up the 2026-27 season in Chicago for the Fall Classic, but they were shut out by the Cedar Rapids Rough Riders 3-0. The Force outshot 30-19. Fargo serving 24 penalty minutes. Cedar Rapids only facing 8 minutes in the penalty box. Both squads very unsuccessful in the power play. Fargo 0-4. Cedar Rapids 0-7. The Force are 0-1 now on the season as they will remain in Chicago. They wrap up that Fall Classic tonight against the Green Bay Gamblers at 7:30. Coverage for that available on Flow Sports. On the diamond yesterday, the Twins would walk off the New York Yankees 5-4 in 13 innings thanks to a pinch hit RBI single from Victor Caratini, driving in Luke Kuechel from second base. The Twins are now 71-81. They're 6 games back of the Chicago White Sox for the final wildcard spot in the American League with 10 games to go in the season. The Guardians beat the Sox twice this week, so Cleveland actually leads the American League Central as we stand here today. The Twins are off to L.A. to take on the Angels for a 4-game weekend set that starts tonight at 8:38 on Twins TV with Taj Bradley on the mound.
1: They're done, right? Yeah.
8: No, I mean, if 3 or 4 teams completely implode for the next 10 days, they got a chance. No. That's about it. 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They're shifting gears down to Kansas City to take on the Monarchs tonight. 6:35, the winner will have an advantage entering Game 4 tomorrow evening. 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
1: Do we really need, I love the Force, but do we need hockey this early? You know, just then we're going to have
8: the Wild. We're 2 weeks away from the opener.
1: All right. See how the markets are doing. Get some headlines.
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10: You'll likely be seeing higher interest rates on credit cards, home equity, and car loans after the Federal Reserve raised short-term interest rates by 0.25% yesterday, though interest rates on high-yield savings accounts also likely will be rising. Mortgage rates were already higher, reflecting higher yields on U.S. Treasuries. The Bank of England decided this morning to hold interest rates steady despite higher inflation. Boeing CEO Kelly Ortberg says it's taking longer than expected to step up production of 737 MAX jets. The company's working to stabilize production at 47 jets a month. It needs to step up wing production and certify production in Everett, Washington to raise output to 52 jets a month. Boeing hopes to meet the goal next year. That's your Fox Business Report. I'm Jenny Cosolda. Invested in you.
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16: 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Let's auction it off for All Within My Hands. And of course, we said, yeah, absolutely.
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0: friend said spent a lot of years being a Democrat, had to walk away because you guys played the breakup song. You broke up with the Democrat Party, did you? Yeah. You're not alone. Need to Know Morning Show on the Flag. Alex Taylor, Kevin Flynn. Happy Thursday. Steve Carney coming up after the top of the hour. Talk the Minnesota Bowl opener is on Saturday.
1: Oh, wow.
0: If you're heading out, looks like the weather's going to be cool.
1: Yeah, should be pretty nice. We're at 48 now, 72 today and dry. Slight chance of rain for us tomorrow, 68 there. And Saturday 72, Sunday 71. So definitely cooler than what it has been, but it feels good. A little bit of fog in certain areas too, so be on the lookout for that.
0: You know, and I can relate to what this texter is saying about the breakup, what's going on. Is, you know, I've made some really, you know, looking, hindsight being 2020, some really, you know, I didn't vote for Reagan in 1980, which was the first year I could vote, you know, and do that. I voted for the independent, and I had no idea how the process worked, didn't have a clue. And for a lot of years, really wasn't that tuned in. I was just kind of sold on, you know, you'd see clips and things and kind of get, and the old, you know, the old DFL. I identified much more, and you've played TiVo clips about this in the day. You know, Clinton Democrats right now would be Republicans.
1: Right. Yeah, totally.
0: That's what I go back to. I voted for Clinton. I liked Clinton at the time. I really then I had the mindset in my 30s, like Republican equals warmonger equals rich equals this and this. And I think largely it probably did a bit. But as the world has evolved, the country's evolved, here we are now where play these clips of Clinton and, you know, talking about border security and Obama as well. But now we're in 2026, and it's all on its head.
1: It's funny how the Democrats, though, are always positioning people against the rich people. Those rich people.
0: Well, and they always kind of have done that.
1: Man.
0: You know, the man, you know, take down the man, the liberal mindset, et cetera, et cetera. Well, like the man or not, you know, the rich people, they provide the jobs.
1: Well,
0: if you want to go be rich, go start a company and have it be successful and make money and be rich.
1: But that's who the Democrat Party is now. Yeah. They're the oligarchy.
0: Yeah, it's on its head. It's completely on its head. And it's like, when did all this happen? When did they become the people of illegal immigrants and all of this stuff that they're the wild
1: it's not
0: crap
1: Bill
0: they want?
1: Clinton's Democratic Party. Like, you have to talk to Obama on all that, right?
0: And you gotta wonder why more people haven't just said enough. Yeah, goodbye. But yeah, that made me think of that. Thanks for the text. I asked earlier about this movie I watched last night with the guy from Reacher in it. It's called Motor City. Not one word of dialogue in the whole film. A lot of music, a lot of different things. I was just wondering if you'd seen it, what you thought. But what was weird to me about it was that, and someone said, yeah, saw the movie you were talking about, Motor City, really enjoyed it. And it was weird. Yeah, there's no dialogue, but there's music and there's sound effects and all that is in there, just nobody saying anything. And you never once wonder what's going on in the movie. So, yeah, thanks. If you've seen it, shoot me a text. Just wondering what you thought about it. It just came out on Prime. It was like a $6.99 rental. I rented it last night. Okay, 701-271-1100. That is your number for the texts. So making sure we're all caught up here, and I do believe we are. 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All right. It's TiVo time. What do we got?
1: All right. First one, we've got a quick cut here from Dana Perino. The feds arrested 12 suspects in San Diego who are accused of defrauding the government. How about that? Well, of over
0: shocking.
1: $10 million.
2: Wow. Fox cameras exclusively capturing a major bust of an alleged financial fraud scheme in San Diego. So check it out here. Authorities saying the suspects allegedly falsified daycare documents to defraud the government out of millions. Natalie Chuck has the details. Hi, Natalie. Good morning.
3: Good morning, Dana. 12 defendants are now in custody after this operation where federal agents targeted what they call widespread financial fraud linked to ghost daycares. Now, Fox News cameras were the only ones rolling last week as agents from Homeland Security, the IRS, and other law enforcement partners all carried out criminal search warrants throughout San Diego County. These suspects are accused of lying for years about how many kids they were taking care of in order to get federal funds. This months-long investigation required surveillance where investigators say they watched as no children went into the facilities and in some cases, no licensed providers were present during the hours that they billed for. The six men and six women arrested are each accused of stealing hundreds of thousands of dollars from the government. Four of them even reportedly racked up

0: allegedly taking care of children. But there were no children.
1: No. Nope. Oh.
0: There were no daycares. These daycares were fake, and the taxpayers were paying for all of it.
2: That was the U.S. Assistant Attorney General announcing these arrests. He says 11 of the suspects are U.S. citizens that were naturalized, but 9 of the 12 originally entered the country seeking refugee relief or asylum. Now, these defendants are each charged with wire fraud, but Dana, some are also charged with money laundering.
1: Yeah, just like the Leering Center. Fake, fake, fake. And it's all these people that should be grateful they're in our country. And this is what they do.
3: Well, they've done a little, and to get to these investigations, it kind of goes back to COVID, the PPP or PPE money. You remember the to keep your business going, the roadblocks and the accountability and the processes got lax. Yep,
1: just apply for a loan.
3: And no, there's nobody checking on any of this. And it's all, you know, California, Minnesota, Illinois, Michigan, New York. It's in the states where you think it's in. And it's rampant. I mean, then these are, that's our money.
1: Your sanctuary cities.
3: Yeah, sanctuary cities. There you go. And not really a sanctuary for anything other than criminality
1: pretty
3: and thievery, right?
1: Exactly. Yeah.
3: So exciting.
1: Now we'll go to Tom Homan here. And he talks about reports that sanctuary cities are preparing to sue the Trump administration over new guidelines that could withhold federal funding from them. Here's Laura.
4: Here to react is Border Czar Tom Homan. Tom, I'm very confused here because I know they've told DHS and they've said publicly, the sanctuary leaders, that illegals don't take these public benefits. You know, some of their kids get SNAP benefits, but the other welfare benefits like unemployment and public housing assistance, that's not available to them. So which is it? Why are they concerned about this new expansion of criteria for denying visas, et cetera?
5: Because they know the truth. They know they take advantage of these social services and welfare. They overwhelm our hospitals, our schools, our social services. They know the truth. They're lying. They're sanctuary cities. So they're going to do everything they can to support this population because they believe in the future they can take control of the White House and have a Democrat-controlled government and award millions of people amnesty. They think these people are future Democratic voters. They think they would help in the next census if they overturn their census rule, become the next census, which equals more seats in the House for the Dems. This is about future political power for the Democrat Party. That's what it's all about.
4: Well, Tom, this rule is set to go into effect on September 18th. But Mamdani, you saw him in that press conference. He's putting out the red flags, the warning flags. Essentially, people are going to die. Watch.
6: 4 million people from across the country could unenroll from their health care alone, including 1.8 million children. None of this is abstract. People could die. That is why today we are confronting this injustice with the solidarity and action that it demands.
3: Oh. Yeah,
1: fear-mongering, sure that's all they do. Oh, these poor people, they've done nothing wrong. They had horrible lives, and we should help them. I mean, come on.
3: Okay, when are we full? I asked this when the border was open. And, I mean, when are... Because we can't continue to wait for developing countries to actually develop.
1: Well, and a lot of these people are criminals, too.
3: Oh, they want to come here for the dream and for America and what we've built here. That's great. Earn your way in, first of all. You know, take it and assimilate. But how long do we have to wait? I mean, the whole world wants to come here.
1: No, we're not getting their best and their brightest.
3: When's the whole country broken homeless? Because that's what'll happen. It's already happened. By the way, if you're wondering what states are, they talk about sanctuary cities. Entire states now. The jurisdictions, California, Colorado, Connecticut, Delaware, D.C., Illinois, Minnesota is considered now a sanctuary state, Nevada, New York, Oregon, Rhode Island, Vermont, and Washington. So, and the places like the Immigrant Legal Resource Center in those cities, and they're all teamed up with lots of lawyers.
1: And sanctuary cities, that should be illegal, don't you think?
3: Well,
1: should that be a real thing?
3: Sanctuary from the law.
1: Yeah.
3: That's what it is.
1: Right. That's why it should be illegal.

0: Should be. Mm-hmm. But, you know, it's Democrats that run the shows there, so.
1: Well, Trump's goal is to keep Americans safer.
2: Tom, realistically, what will happen when this rule takes effect on Friday?
3: Look, President Trump's going to enforce this rule. And is the right thing to do. President Trump is looking at every loophole, whether it's ending TPS, whether it's looking at the paroles that were given during the Biden administration, illegal paroles, illegal entry in the United States, whether it's re-vetting all the refugees. We're looking at every loophole to, number one, protect this nation, protect our national security, and keep a secure border. ICE is making a record number of arrests, historic number of arrests. June, record arrests. July beat June. August blew both those months out of the water. And September's looking pretty damn good, too. Record arrests, record removal, safest border in the history of this country. The president's doing what he promised the American people. Promises made, promises kept. And with all of this, looking at the fraud, looking at, you know, the TPS, looking at the refugees, all of this is going to make this country safer. All this is going to give us stronger national security. And it sends a message to the whole world, there is no open border here anymore. There's no free ride here anymore. America first.
1: Exactly. America first. Thank you. That's the way it should be. And if you do come here, you need to adhere to our laws and assimilate to our culture.
0: Yeah, we wish, you know, sure would be great if you would, but, you know.
1: Well, if your intentions aren't to do that, stay where you are.
0: Yeah, there's huge swaths of this country where you go and nobody speaks English. Nobody. I mean, parts of cities, parts of the different states, nobody speaks English. You get into, well, anybody around here? You're in America and nobody speaks English?
1: Yeah, crazy, huh?
0: Yeah.
1: The Democrats get in, the lawsuits will be nonstop.
2: Tom, Joe Scarborough was essentially warning ICE agents that are currently working for the Trump administration to beware when Democrats take power. Watch.
4: I've warned on this show in real time that justice will find them.
2: Right.
4: That they're being told right now, we'll pay you X amount of money, you put on this mask, you can go out, you can do whatever you want to do, and Donald Trump will protect you.
0: What a lying POS this guy is.
4: Donald Trump won't be in the White House forever. Justice will find them.
0: What does that mean?
2: Tom, I don't know exactly what he's getting at here, but I think he's saying you're going to jail, you're going to be prosecuted, you're going to be bankrupted by the Democrat machine that's going to grind you into the dirt for having done this job.
3: Bring it. Bring it. Just another lie, another fear tactic. Look, they lied. This is why a lot of people are, you know, are looking at ICE and what is ICE doing? Because they lie. They lie about ICE operations. They lie about who we're arresting. They lie. Look at Delaney Hall. Oh, hunger strike. Nobody's getting medication. I went up there on a surprise visit. There's no hunger strike. People were not eating the cafeteria, eating out of the commissary. Everybody was getting the medication, but you didn't see any follow-up story on that. They talked about we all started over arresting a father for buying diapers at a store, and we arrested him while he's buying diapers for his infant child. No, we took custody of him from a jail for domestic violence. So it's lie after lie after lie. We've never arrested anybody in a church. We've never arrested anybody in a hospital. We've never arrested anybody in elementary school. But you hear it every day. Just lies, lies, lies. If they want to line us up and prosecute us, you better line up every member of Congress, because they wrote the laws that we are enacting, that we're enforcing. We're not making this up. You got the Immigration Nationality Act. You got laws written by Congress, enacted by Congress and signed by President.
2: But why do you think the voters are giving Republicans, you know, rather diminished marks on immigration? Democrats are leading Republicans in the most recent survey on this, fairly comprehensive, done by the New York Times. I mean, I'm not saying I believe everything in the Times, but 52-45 Democrats win the trust question. Why do you think that is?
3: Because of the lies. Look, they've been working on this for 2 years, about ICE every day, lying about the numbers, lying about who we're taking in custody. Yeah, I read a report the other day, only 14% of everybody arrests is a criminal. That number is close to 70%. So it's just lie after lie after lie. And the media, if it wasn't for this network, you know, the media is hearing all the lies.
0: Yeah.
1: And we can go back and fact check them too. But, you know, that doesn't happen in a lot of cases either.
0: Well, it's not just that, and not just Fox either. I mean, One America, Newsmax, we've got the conservative. I mean, the conservative media is all over it. But again, these people are low information. They don't they don't fact check anything. They don't dig anything. They just read clickbait.
1: They just believe the lies.
0: Yeah, yeah. And they're in their bubbles about. Meanwhile, I mean, Ted Cruz had just a Steve played it yesterday. Just an awesome rundown with Cash Patel about the numbers. I mean. Violent crime is down. Murders are down. The arrests are into the thousands in these cities. But you're not hearing that from MS Now and Joe and whatever. Micah, is that her name? Whatever.
1: Mika.
0: They don't matter. All right. Good stuff. Need to know morning show on the flag. Dino's got a 3-degree guarantee next.
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0: Yeah, final day today at Big Iron. If you're going out, stop by the Morton Building. We've got some flag swag. Steve will be out there. Scott is out there later, and I believe is Jay? Yeah, Jay, no, is Jay going to be over
1: no,
0: at Cruise Night
1: tonight? No, we've got Cruise
0: Night. Yeah, Cruise Night tonight. So, yeah, Jay won't be out there, but Steve-O and Scott will be there today. As Big Iron wraps up, Need to Know Morning Show. 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Yesterday, you had to be right on it.
10: No, blew it yesterday.
1: Again?
10: I know, man. We're running out of keychains.
1: Stunk it up, Dino.
10: Well, I did say around 68, so I guess technically.
1: Yeah, but you've got the 3-degree.
10: I know. We hit 72. Just outside.
0: I didn't think it made 70. It was kind of a cool day, but
10: it was. Okay. Well, it hit 69 back-to-back hours, and in between there it must have jumped up to 72. That's what the airport recorded. I cry foul, but we'll take it.
1: Yeah,
10: I get today we're going 72. We're going to see. We've got some fog in some areas this morning with dense fog advisories in effect. Now, we're okay here at the studio. We got clear skies. Once the fog burns off, we'll see sunny to partly cloudy skies. 72 today, a light northeast wind. A beautiful, beautiful day out there. Clouds increase tonight, mid-50s. And Friday, a wet weather maker is going to pass to our south. It'll make it as far north as about the 94 corridor. The far southern valley has the best chance for rain tomorrow into southern lakes country. But again, only scattered showers in the FM area, 69. And then the weekend looks dry. Low 70s with partly cloudy skies. So again, 3-degree guarantee today. You can book it today.
1: Oh,
10: book it.
1: He doesn't sound that confident.
10: 72. You can book it just like the Bears' victory on Sunday.
1: Oh, boy.
10: Book it, baby.
0: Yeah, 12 noon, and then you're off to Vegas. We're going to be without Dino next week.
10: I'll be gone all next week. Going to have a trip to Vegas and then flying down to Scottsdale after that.
1: Bring bail money.
0: He's going on tour.
10: Let's hope not. Man, I hope not.
1: We can hope.
0: Like a deadhead back in the day.
10: I'll come back with stories. How's that?
1: No doubt about it.
0: Well, seeing Hagar and Collective Soul, two great shows.
10: Oh, it's going to be great.
0: Buddy's birthday, that's a good, weekend.
10: You got it. Man.
0: Let's get a news break in here. Steve Carney teed up. We'll talk the outdoors coming up, so don't go anywhere. Need to know morning show on the flag.
11: 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The flag. It's 8 o'clock.
12: He insists the Iran conflict will end well. I'm Dave Anthony, Fox News. That's what President Trump said at a rally last night in North Carolina.
13: We can't let this crazy nation have a nuclear weapon, and we stopped them. And to be honest, it's going to end soon.
14: Reports indicate President Trump will hold a meeting with Gulf leaders on the sidelines of the UN General Assembly later this month to discuss the war with Iran. The president maintains a variety of military options if Iran continues attacks around the Strait of Hormuz.
12: That's Fox's Trey Yingston, Tel Aviv, speaking of the UN. Human rights experts and commissions say they have reasonable grounds to believe the U.S. committed war crimes in Iran. With two strikes, Iranians claim one hit a school, killing children. The U.S. military says it never targets civilians. As the conflict keeps costing us more, gas prices up another 7 cents today. AAA's national average for regular $4.43. Diesel surged to a new record $6.39 a gallon. In a new Fox News poll, the economy remains the big issue for voters. 3 in 4 rate it just fair or poor.
15: 34% say the cost of living is more important, followed by inflation at 14%. Immigration is third at 8%. As the midterms approach, respondents say they trust Democrats to handle the economy better, 55% to 40%.
12: Fox's Grinnell Scott at that rally last night for Republican Senate candidate Michael Whatley, who's trailing Democrat Roy Cooper in the polls in North Carolina. The president urged his supporters again to pretend he's on the ballot.
16: On election night, North Carolina is going to prove that America does not belong to those who hate it.
12: The president keeps dismissing warnings about artificial intelligence going out of control and endangering humanity as a hoax, while some lawmakers push for more regulations. They got a briefing from tech experts, including Jeffrey Hinton, known as the godfather of AI, who says this about the incident that led to the fears.
17: It's something like a little Chernobyl, this Hugging Face accident, where a lot of AIs escaped the bans that were put on them. These were rogue agents.
12: America's listening to Fox News.
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12: House lawmakers have left the Capitol and won't return until after the November elections, passing 2 bills before leaving. One intends to shield Americans from paying higher energy bills because of data centers that have big electricity demands. The House also approved a new Russia sanctions bill trying to end the war with Ukraine.
21: The bill is named for its architect in the Senate, the Lindsey Graham Sanctioning Russia and Iran Act. Graham's sister, who took over a seat, Senator Darlene Graham, said her brother wanted the measure to help produce peace between Russia and Ukraine.
22: Lindsey believed this bill, which he worked on for well over a year, would help achieve that goal through squeezing Putin economically.
21: The measure sanctions Russian officials, banks, and a shadow fleet of tankers. But it also allows President Trump to impose up to 100% tariffs on the top 5 importers of Russian oil or natural gas. In Washington, Jill Nato, Fox News.
12: Will a prosecutor be charged with a crime? It's possible in Pennsylvania after a federal judge ruled that Philadelphia's district attorney, Larry Krasner, and his deputy, Matthew Stigler, may have broken the law, referring the case to the Justice Department.
2: The judge has also removed Krasner and Stigler from participating in that case, which involves a man named Dennis Johnson, who is seeking to overturn his 2009 second-degree murder conviction. Krasner's office has backed the effort to exonerate Johnson, but according to the prosecutors assigned to the case, it was poorly handled, and Judge Diamond alleges that those staffers were to mislead the court, and then they were threatened with consequences if they did not comply.
12: Fox's Chanley Painter. There was a drop in new unemployment claims last week, down 10,000 to 196,000. That news coming the day after a Fed interest rate hike with the Federal Reserve concerned about inflation. On Wall Street, stock futures are surging up more than 600 points for the Dow the day after a Dow sell-off. I'm Dave Anthony, and this is Fox News.
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25: Two people suffering from life-threatening injuries after a street racing incident Sunday. Four injured in the three-car crash. Cass County Sheriff's deputies could not pursue a Chrysler for safety reasons because it was driving 120 miles an hour in a 45-mile-per-hour zone. They later discovered that car traveling on the wrong side of the road where it hit a Harley-Davidson motorcycle and a Mercedes-Benz. The driver of the Chrysler and motorcycle both suffered life-threatening injuries. Chemical innovations in the Bakken are helping energy companies recover more oil from existing wells. Kevin Black, CEO of Credence Energy Services, explains how downhole surfactants free up trapped oil miles beneath the surface.
26: And there is oil. There are hydrocarbon chains that are sticking to the rock. And our job with that surfactant is to mobilize that oil that has a tendency to stick to the rock.
25: Energy companies using these advanced chemical treatments to boost production while long-term infrastructure expands across the region. The city of Barnesville exploring the construction of a pickleball facility after receiving numerous requests for one. The city says it partnered with the Barnesville Area Community Fund to create a public-private partnership that would convert the tennis courts at Blue Eagle Park into a pickleball facility similar to a complex in Vergas, Minnesota. The city said it's looking for people interested in helping make the project a reality. From the Flag Family Newsroom, I'm Joe Miller.
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8: Yeah, it is. That's Alex Taylor. I'm Kevin Flynn. Happy Thursday. And we're doing this thing, wrapping up Big Iron today, kicking off West Fest with the Cruise Night and Hairball Show tonight. And the weekend's looking good. Man, lots of reasons to get excited about it.
9: Looking
8: today.
9: Really good. 48 right now. 72 is the 3-degree guarantee. So that's where we're going today. Should be dry. Tomorrow's slight chance of rain, 68. And Saturday and Sunday, dry as well. 72 Saturday, 71 on Sunday. So can't complain about that at all.
8: Buddy. Yeah. And a great night for hairball tonight. You're going out there. If you haven't seen the Hairball Show, it's a bombastic rock and roll display.
9: It's an experience.
8: It is really an experience.
9: Yes.
8: They are, in my humble opinion, the greatest cover band in the world today. Of any of it, I've seen the level to which they go for costumes and. Mm-hmm. The whole show and all of it, and they even have like little mini jumbotrons. It's unbelievable. That's going to be. And then Rhyme or Reason's a big dance on Saturday. You guys got a lot going on for West Fest.
9: Oh, yeah. Definitely.
8: 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We got a bunch of texts here. I want to make sure we're all through these. This is an actual one. Quest for Fire came out in 1981. That's the only other movie I know of with no dialogue. That's right. Mm. I forgot about that one. You're right. Yeah, this new one is Motor City. And, man, it is bloody. I'll just tell you right now, it's gory and gets pretty wild. The fight scenes are unbelievable. Let's see. Isn't it sad that Trump can't even get his own side to vote with him? I know. I know. I don't know what's... And who are these people?
9: They're called rhinos.
8: Oh, yeah. Yeah. Yeah. That, you know, and what is this? What are the sides anymore? But you're right. Getting tired of Fox News always saying the Democrats are going to win instead of trying to motivate Republicans.
9: That's probably how they motivate them. You got to get out. The Dems are going to win.
8: Yeah. They talk about the, the polling all the time. It's like, I have no faith in any polling. Well, who did you ask? How many questions did you ask? What were the questions? How were they asked?
9: We're a ways from the election, so they like to sway voters. And as it gets closer, within a week or two, the polls will change. So it's just all talking points. It happens every year, every time.
8: Every year, every time.
9: It does. I mean, they lie. Again, they lie. And as it gets closer, they start to tell the truth. So their polls will look accurate. Been through it.
8: Well, boy, we got an ideal. I'm just checking the weather page again here. Saturday morning, probably low 50s. The question is, will the deer be moving around for the opening of bow season in Minnesota? Let's go. Steve Carney, welcome back, buddy. How are you? How you been?
10: Hey, doing great, you guys. I'm pumped up. We've got two good seasons coming up here. We got the bow season this weekend, ducks the week after. It's a beautiful time of year. Every weekend is some sort of opener, so really pumped up, ready to go.
8: Yep. Have you got you got enough practice in? Are you going to be in the stand this weekend? Are you going out for the opener?
10: Oh, of course. That's what I do.
8: I don't usually hunt the bow opener. It's usually too warm for me. But I love the bow season after rifle season even ends. That's when it's cold, and that's when I like getting out there. But I'm excited for you. What's your scouting telling you?
10: It's a little of everything. The property that I have permission on, they took the corn in August, and that kind of screwed things up because I had stands set up that they were hitting the corn pretty good, and now they're going to definitely move to a different food source. So it's going to be interesting. I'm not a big fan of the mornings at this time of the year because I think you really spook a lot of deer when you come in the morning, and it kind of, you know, messes it up for the evening hunt. And I don't really do mornings until later in the season. If I'm having a tough time and not getting any good opportunities, then I will hunt mornings just to increase my odds. But right now in the evening, you want to get in there, you know, quietly, and you're not going to, you know, blow any deer out in the evening. So the morning is just, it's you really got to have, you know, things in order because they hear you, they smell you, they hear the vehicle, and it just tends to really disrupt the areas. So I stick to evenings, especially early in the season.
8: Well, and obviously been doing that a lot of time myself. If you're going to get in the stand early in the morning, you've got to get there early, while they're still out in the field, they're still out feeding, they're still out running around. They haven't gone to bed yet. You've got to get in the stand way early, and scent's a big thing, obviously, even in rifle season. But, you know, you get more with bows. You're getting up close and personal. The descenting processes are – and everybody does that a little different. Have you had your clothes laying out in the leaf pile for a week? Or how do you do that? How do you do your scent, your descenting?
10: That's exactly what I do. I throw my clothes out on the back fence line or out on the porch and let it just sit there and let the rain hit it and the sun and –
8: yeah,
10: and you know, get that outdoor smell. And you know, I'm not a big scent free kind of guy with the clothing and all that. I just, you know, pick a stand where the wind is proper,
8: right? Exactly.
10: And make sure my clothes are aired out. And I take those clothes and I put them in an airtight bin, you know, after they've been out for a couple of days, and that keeps it about as scent free as you can get. But it's all about the wind. I mean, you can have machines, the Ozonics, and you can have the scent free clothes, but I don't think it's absolutely necessary. Just play the wind and get in the right stand. That's really the name of the game.
8: Now, do you hang any? Any of that stuff? Do you hang any scents or anything like that?
10: Nah. Okay. I'm not into that at all. The one thing about bow hunting is it's kind of different things to different people. Some are trophy hunters. Some just want to kill a deer of any size. I mean, everybody's got their own goals and aspirations, you know, when it comes to bow hunting. So
8: sausage.
10: I'm not that particular, you know, and venison is our prime source of protein the whole year, as we don't buy beef. So I have to make sure I, you know, do my thing, you know, to keep the freezer full. And that's what I care about. And, you know, and every once in a while, you're going to get a nice buck coming by, and that's why I spend a lot of time in the stands, probably 4 to 5 times a week, and I don't target any particular buck. I just wait and see what comes walking by, and you get lucky every once in a while when you put a lot of time in. So, again, I'm not that particular, but I just love being in a stand and having that quiet, and there's just so much stuff going on, man. I'm so sleep-deprived.
8: Have you been out? How's the fall the bite shaping up for fishing?
10: Actually, I'm hitting the water this morning with a guest, and it's been okay, not great. I don't think they're quite there in that fall pattern yet. This is a kind of a difficult time when everything's changing right now. The weeds are kind of dying. The water temperatures are dropping. They're not quite where they should be yet, but I like the 70s that we got coming up. No 80s, no 90s, and I think this is going to accelerate the fall bite sooner than expected. But I'm looking at the duck season next week and, you know, getting decoys ready. And One good tip I tell people, you know, they buy it, let's say you're first-time duck hunter or you just bought some new decoys. Take those decoys out and put them in your backyard and leave them for about 3 or 4 days. Let the sun hit it, let the rain hit it and the weather, and, you know, get those decoys, you know, darker. And because when you throw out, you know, new decoys, they're shiny, they don't look right.
7: Right.
10: And you're going to flare birds all day long. So just let the, you know, wind and the weather beat them up a little bit and get them, you know, weathered, and they'll work a lot better, especially with brand new decoys. Very important.
7: There we go. All right, anything else we want to cover as we head into the weekend?
10: No, it's going to be a really fun next few weeks, and I'm really excited about it. Everybody's all pumped up, and the early duck seasons are over, the disruptive, stupid early seasons.
7: Yeah,
10: which I just
7: exactly. Exactly.
10: God, I hate that. That's like 3 weeks ago was the first one, and then 2 weeks ago was the second one, and now us traditional guys that go out on the opener, you just don't know what to expect. And I think a lot of these birds get kicked out and they leave, and then we show up and it's like, where are the ducks?
9: Mm.
10: They were here, you know, in September, but they're not here now. And
7: yeah,
10: you
7: go
10: know,
7: west. You'll find there's still plenty of them out west. I just talked to some farmers that are out by Jamestown. They're like, oh yeah, there's ducks everywhere. So it's what it is, you know, 2026.
10: Well, I was dove hunting, you know, the last couple of weeks, and I'll tell you, every pothole, every slough when you get into South Dakota and North Dakota is absolutely chock full of birds.
7: Yes.
10: And you get over the border in Minnesota and drive 2 hours, you see zero.
7: And
10: it's incredible, the difference.
7: It's funny watching we got so many eagles around here and so many big bird, you know, birds of prey. And I wonder if that's added to it, you know, because the loons freak out when they got their baby loons with them, because here comes the talons flying overhead. I don't know if maybe they don't have as many of those out west, or there's just more food, or it's a combination of all of it, but it's definitely evident.
10: Yeah, predators are a big thing, but it's really water quality and habitat is the name of the game.
7: It is.
10: You go out into South Dakota, North Dakota, and put your waders on, and you go out and put your decoys out, and you come back, and you got freshwater shrimp attached to your waders, and you got sago, snails. I mean, there's all kinds of food, good water quality, but we don't have that in Minnesota. We've got high water, a lot of carp, not a lot of food, and they're just going where the food is. That's why they keep migrating farther and farther west every year. And I will tell you, I looked at my logbook the other day. Ever since they started this early season stuff, my duck hunting has really gone down the tubes because of it. And it's been a consistent pattern in the last 4 or 5 years with these early teal seasons and the early youth season. And there's got to be a correlation there, because it's tanked right when these early seasons started. So not a fan.
7: Yeah, I've got it. Not either. Just by what you've told me over the years, too, clearly. All right, buddy. Well, be safe out there, and let's see if we can drop on this week, and we'll talk next week.
10: All right. Sounds good, you guys. Take care.
9: Thanks, Steve.
7: There you go. Steve Carney, stevecarneyoutdoors.com is how you link up with Steve. And he's doing fall fishing out. He's like he is doing today. He'll get you on the fish. He'll get you catching. Steve Carney with a C, outdoors.com. And go from there. A few texts here before Dino gets in here. 822, need to know morning show on the flag. My parents thought they were Democrats. I knew when I was 10 that they weren't, that they were really Republicans. Would that make my song Papa Don't Preach? I don't know. Why would morning moron Joe think any ICE agents would watch him? Yeah. And what's this thing, we're coming for you? We're coming for you, because they're just rogue criminals. Yeah, they're rogue criminals that are doing Trump's bidding and all of that. And this guy is sitting, they're all sitting on whatever MS-NOW is.
9: Keep in mind, Obama was the chief
7: deporter.
9: Yeah, so it was fine under him.
7: I've seen this graphic going around. I don't know if it's exactly right on the hearings number, but it's right on the arrest number. And basically, it's Russia hoax, Benghazi, COVID, Fauci, J6, all of Burisma, all of Epstein, all the way down. Numbers of hearings. J6 committee, 106 hearings. Arrests, zero. The Fast and Furious, 18 hearings. Zero arrests. In fact, all of these hearings,
8: 39, the Biden family corruption, 39 hearings on it, zero arrests. When it comes down, all added up, all of these things I'm looking at, 531 hearings, which,
9: yeah,
8: by the way, we pay for.
9: Peter Navarro got arrested, yeah, and Steve Bannon.
8: Yeah, yeah, there you go.
9: Yeah.
8: But overall, zero arrests. That's what we keep asking. And asking that, when, as with all the fraud, when are any of these politicians going to be in handcuffs that allowed this to happen, especially in Minnesota? Come on.
9: That would be great.
8: We're late for a Steve question. Ask Steve where the walleyes are. So I think Steve will tell you wherever you find them. You got to be looking at them.
9: He'll say good luck.
8: Yeah, he's probably listening. Steve, ring me back. Where are the walleyes at? Yeah, but good luck. Good morning. Tell Dean 1/2 inch of rain overnight in Bertha.
13: Whoa.
8: Minnesota got 1/2 inch.
13: Nice.
8: There you go. Oh, and a picture of a nice Angus beef out in the field. That must be from our friend Arlene over in Bertha. Good morning, my friend. So, yeah, good-looking weekend. You say the wind's going to be down?
13: Yeah, winds will pick up a little bit on Sunday, but nothing that bad. Yeah.
8: All right.
13: Should have pretty light winds. Temperatures are pretty seasonal this weekend. Not bad.
9: Good for parades and all that good stuff.
13: Absolutely. Absolutely.
8: Are you heading out to the cruise night hairball festivities tonight, Dean?
13: I'm not sure yet. Yeah. So, I've got to get some sleep.
9: I hear you.
8: Daddy's, big iron is, yeah, I'm with you,
13: Daddy's
8: brother.
13: Lacking sleep.
9: Yeah, so, yeah, and it's not going to get any better if you're taking off for Las Vegas.
13: Yeah, I don't know. We're not going to get much sleep out there.
9: Exactly.
13: I know that. That's a fact.
9: Better get it now.
13: You got it. Yeah, we have got a pretty decent day out there. We still have some dense fog in parts of the area. That'll burn off here within the next hour, though. And we'll be left with sunny to partly cloudy skies for today. Low 70s, not too shabby, with light winds out of the northeast, about 5 to 10. Clouds on the increase tonight, low 50s, low to mid 50s. And then Friday, a wet weather maker will make it about as far north as the 94 corridor. Areas of South Dakota, southern Minnesota going to get about 1 to 2 inches of rain. Now, here in the FM area, just scattered showers on Friday, favoring the southern valley, too, with 69 for a high. And then the weekend, I've taken the rain out of the forecast on Sunday, so we'll keep it dry over the weekend with highs in the low 70s. A mixture of sun and clouds, not totally sunny, but still a pretty decent looking weekend. Not bad.
9: No complaints
13: not
9: at all.
13: Bad.
9: Cooler weather feels a little good.
13: Yep. And great weather tonight for cruise night and and hairball after that. So
9: good sleeping weather.
13: Good. Open those.
8: Man, yeah, they're playing softball this weekend for the West Fest. They got Rhyme or Reason, another dance coming up on Saturday, playing at that one.
13: Nice.
8: So, yeah. You know, and really, thank you to Mother Nature and the weather gods for this summer, because it's, again, we've got another weekend where we're hoping we get great weather for outside stuff, and you delivered again, buddy.
13: Yeah, and so there you go. Like you said, tee it up, because the leaves haven't started really falling yet, and this is perfect golfing weather to get out, man.
9: Yeah, yeah. It'll turn fast enough.
13: You know what, though? Somebody asked me, do you see any frost in the long range? And honestly, I don't until possibly that first week in October. We're gonna have at or above normal temperatures through the end of the month.
9: And my flowers are looking fabulous, so I'm keeping them.
13: Yep, and we'll probably keep that above normal trend into at least early October. So
9: good.
13: Well, a nice mild fall. We'll take that.
8: Yeah, we're still waiting on the first. Well, I should take that back. Last Saturday we were at a housewarming, that nice bonfire going, but our bonfire pit is piled up and ready to burn.
13: We've had a couple of cool nights, but nothing really to write home about. Yeah,
8: and well, of course, we're all praying for a lot of Lions fans' tears tonight as they play Buffalo, kicking off the.
13: Let's hope so, right?
8: Buffalo and the Lions tonight. Vikings, Bears. Dino and I, it's one game a year. We always unite in our cheering against
13: Green Bay.
8: The Packers and the Lions.
13: Oh, yeah.
8: Green Bay.
13: Yeah.
8: But this game will be good on Sunday. We're at noon on Sunday.
13: I think the last line I saw was 5.5. I don't know how that's changed, but it's I think it's not going to be a blowout like last week, and I think it's going to be a tight game. Bears are going
8: to
13: pull it off.
8: You've been to Soldier Field.
9: You never know.
8: Right?
9: You've
13: been
8: to Soldier Field?
13: Oh, I love it.
8: Now, so they upgraded it big time. Have you been to the new one?
13: I have not been to the new one. No,
8: have not. Yeah. But, yeah, that's a I've never been.
13: Right on the lakefront. It's gorgeous. Say,
8: we were in Chicago one time. There was the Bears, I forget who they were playing. This was back late 80s. And it was in late November. And it was not bad in the cities. You know, it was nice when we came, but it was brutal coming off that lake.
13: Oh, you get the wind off the lake in late season.
8: Woo. Late season.
13: Oh, you better bundle up.
8: We'll see how it all goes. All right, amigo.
13: All righty.
8: We'll check in later. You got it. Coming up on 29 Pass, we'll get a business report in here. We got some headlines coming up. We have more TiVo to tee up for you as well. We'll get to that.
9: We do. We have Dana Perino and another report about some ISIS-related crimes, and non-citizens were voting. There's a little scheme going on in Texas we'll hear about.
8: Okay.
9: Yeah.
8: Texter says, our votes count less than a corporation's check. Voting gives the government consent to govern, but the power of the vote is corrupted. Well, not only the corporations that buy these politicians, how about the election process itself in so many of these states that we know are fraudulent? The result, Minnesota, voucher voting? Really? Yeah, it's everywhere.
9: Doesn't sound legit, does it?
8: Not really. We got a couple more. We'll get to those after we get to our business market report here. We'll get some headlines. More TiVo to tee up. It's the Need to Know Morning Show on the Flag. We will be right back.
2: I'm Charles Payne, and this is the Fox Business Report.
14: Companies apparently are still mostly holding on to staff. Claims for unemployment benefits declined to 196,000 in the week ending September 12th. Continuing claims, those remaining on benefits, came in at 1.73 million for the week ending September 5th. Housing starts and building permits for new construction both declined in August. Groundbreakings were down 2.6%. Permits dropped 2.7%. Stock futures are recovering ground after Wall Street closed lower on Wednesday, following the Federal Reserve raising interest rates by 0.25%, the U.S. price for crude oil West Texas Intermediate slipped below $100 a barrel today. U.S. Treasury yields have moved lower. That's your Fox Business Report. I'm Jenny Coselda. 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
21: 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And of course, we said, yeah, absolutely.
19: Bidding is open through December 17th. Minnesota Department of Natural Resources recruiting new members to serve on advisory groups that help shape the agency's natural resources decisions. 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
8: 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You might be on the mobile app. Getting trucker check-ins from here and there. Oklahoma City, Oklahoma. Thank you for the check-in from OKC. What a great town. Have you ever been there?
9: No.
8: Alex, you been to Oklahoma City?
9: Nope.
8: That is a fun town. 837, 23 away from 9. Keep the check-ins coming. We got a bunch more texts here. We have more TiVo. I have she's clearly the Hawaiian chapter president of Mensa, Maisie Hirono, up against Cash Patel. The quick 60 seconds you're going to like coming up here. But, man, get ready for a good weekend.
9: Yes.
8: Good night to cruise and hang out.
9: Yep, going to be nice. We're still at 49, though, but warming up shortly to 72 for the high today. Chances of rain coming in for us on Friday, just a slight chance there, 68 for the high. And the weekend is 72 and 71 for Saturday and Sunday. So it's pretty nice. Hard to pick a pick day when they're both, you know, about the same.
8: Do you, for cruise night, do you roll out your car? Your
9: no.
8: Your Prelude or Jay's? Does Jay bring the
9: no.
8: His
9: no.
8: ride?
9: No. No.
8: Don't do any shows with those?
9: We did. I took mine last weekend to Jay's Rides premiere, yeah. But usually, okay. I mean, there's a bunch of kids there, and they're leaning up on it, and it's, you know.
8: Oh, yeah, I suppose.
9: Jay had a car one time, and some kid was leaning up to it with chains and stuff on the back. It's like, hey, get away from that.
8: Yeah, come on.
9: So, yeah, no, we don't. we don't do that.
8: No. So, let's see here. 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And they're out at Big Iron, too. Hey, guys, good morning. Just wanted to mention a while ago, I mentioned when I left Berlin in 1972, never thought I'd ever see the wall again. I hope people open their eyes before it's too late. Well, it's not happening here. And, you know, it's not 1930s Germany anymore. It's not even 1990s America anymore. No, none of that's going to stick. It's like, well, they just won't know we're doing it. We'll do it, and no one will see it. No, we all see it. We all have the smartphones. We all see it. We see every day. So we see it. We're on to you. You're not going to, ultimately, that's just not going to happen. But they keep talking about the oligarchy and the rich people.
9: Yes, they do.
8: The rich people are moving to Texas and, you know, Nevada and South Dakota and Florida. The rich people, Tennessee. The rich people are leaving those states. They're leaving Minnesota. They're leaving New York. We might see people moving into Minnesota, but overall, the wealth, the amount of money that's going, and look what's left New York. New York City.
9: A lot of people.
8: What's her name's begging for them to come back.
9: Hokolo, she hasn't quite eaten it that much yet.
8: I need high net worth people to come back and pay your fair share. Screw you, lady.
9: Nobody's coming back.
8: Screw you. I'm done with you. Get out. Leave. Let's see here. Very dense fog at the Davenport exit this morning. That was just recently. Yeah, it's a little pea soupy out there. Hey, did you guys discuss that U.S. Rep. Thomas Massie was angry last night? His secret plan to impeach Hegseth on Tuesday was demolished by House Speaker Johnson, putting House in recess until after the election. 8 counts of impeachment, weighed too extreme by Massie. I bet he just has a grudge after Trump and Hegseth convicted Kentucky voters to reject him in the primary. I didn't see any of that.
9: Yeah.
8: I will just tell you, I don't know what to think of. Overall, I like Pete Hegseth.
9: Mm-hmm.
8: Overall, I like what he's done. Minnesota boy. I've never met him. Talked to him on the phone for about 2 minutes one time before we went on the air on What's on Your Mind. Seems like a good guy. Saw him on Fox. But I know more than one, and I trust this person's word right down. I mean, I'd stake my life on his opinion, because he's a high-ranking Army officer and he's stationed in Austin, Texas. And the leadership around him, they are not Pete Hegseth fans. Like, really not Pete Hegseth fans. Mostly because he has taken a lot of the anti-DEI stuff a little too far. There are officers of color that he's passed over that should never have been passed over. And, you know, things like that. So that was his huge criticism of him. But overall, I think he's done a good job.
9: I agree. He's doing a good job.
8: Did you see Bernie last night on the news? No, I do what I can to miss Bernie. But he was more wild-eyed and wild hair than I've ever seen him, spewing all his lies. I can't believe anybody takes some for his word and honesty. He's got to go away with a lot of other older cronies. Well, he's been saying that for 50 years, hasn't he? The oligarchy.
9: Pretty much.
8: Rich people are bad. Eat the rich. There's this Aerosmith song called Eat the Rich that talks about that. And
9: it's probably where Bernie got it from, huh?
8: Yeah. Well, that's, I think, where Aerosmith got it from. That probably predates, yeah. But Bernie Sanders. No wonder he's never done anything. Never had any legislation. Never really done anything of any meaning. Okay, we are good there. I'm going to give you 60 seconds of this because it's classic. Cash Patel and Maisie Hirono, and then we'll roll the Dana T-Bone here. So, check this out.
0: When can we expect your response to our letter?
1: I actually provided for the first time ever, no director did before, a full analysis of not only my travel records, but Director Comey and Ray's as well. And when
0: so
1: you look at that.
0: Is there a date anywhere in there for when you're going to respond to us?
1: It's already been responded to.
0: What was that?
1: It's already been responded to. That letter is public.
0: I don't have the response. Do you have it right there with you? Maybe you can hand it to me.
1: The
0: reason I ask that is I had a director who said that there was a report that he had right then and there, and it didn't come to me until a lot later. So if you have a response, give it to me right now, please.
1: It's public. Go look it up.
0: I assume that there is no response. I'm not going to be holding my breath that you're going to provide that response. So anyway, if this snorkel tour and event were
8: clearly the chapter

0: Here's Dana.
1: Okay, another one.
2: Federal authorities charging a Pennsylvania man they say was preparing to commit an ISIS-inspired terrorist attack. Investigators finding a firearm and ammunition that could have been used in the potential attack. Meanwhile, a new report revealing 280 people have been charged with ISIS-related crimes since 2014. Over 80% of those suspects identified as U.S. citizens or lawful permanent residents. It's kind of an astounding number. Gene Hamilton, former deputy White House counsel and the president of America First Legal. Does that number surprise you? It seemed high to me, but your take.
3: Yeah. Dana, I mean, it is surprising. It is a surprising number, but one of the things that we have to consider that that report didn't address, as far as I could tell and I could see, was the number of those citizens that were identified who were naturalized versus the number who were natural-born citizens, and also that group of citizens was a second-generation American, so their parents mm-hmm. were immigrants to the United States. Mm-hmm. So there are some real clear patterns and real problems here that we're seeing, that we have a Department of Justice that is thoroughly focused on protecting the American people and stopping these types of threats. And they are going to continue to stop these types of threats wherever their investigations take them. And so thank God for the work of people like Todd Blanche mm-hmm. and all the men and women across the United States who work to mm-hmm. keep us safe. But there is a pattern here that we have to be mindful of. And there are some more things that we should ask for when it comes to the influence of ISIS in the United States.
2: Well, okay, let's look at a map of the federal cases across the country. Cases are happening. So you say there's more that we should ask for. What would you ask for?
1: By the way, 16 Minnesota, 19 Texas into the double digits.
3: So what I would ask for is granular for every single person who's we're talking about. Who is a natural born citizen? Who is a naturalized citizen? Who is an LPR? Who was here on some type of immigration visa? Who had no status whatsoever? Figure out if they're a first generation, second generation, mm-hmm. et cetera, and look at the effect, the culmination of a lack of assimilation, a lack of focus on assimilation that allows people from ISIS from abroad yep. to prey upon people and convince them to do ridiculous and crazy right. things and then try to commit terror attacks to hurt Americans.
2: Gene, do you think it's
3: United
2: a concern
3: States?
2: That FISA has not been in effect since July?
3: Look, I mean, I think that there are a lot of people with a lot of interesting views about FISA and its effect. But look, there are real issues. There are real people who try to harm Americans based on influence abroad every single day. Mm-hmm. And we need to be able to use tools to protect the average Americans right. across cities and communities all across this country.
2: But there
0: yeah,
2: was another.
0: There's quite a bit of problems there, that's for sure. But I'm glad the Trump administration is trying to stop this stuff. They're calling it out. Whereas before, they would just sweep it under the rug and not talk about it. It's like, oh, it's nothing to see here.
1: Well, the map of arrests, Minnesota, California, Texas in double digits, way into 20 plus, nearing 30. In New York, New Jersey, out on the East Coast, and then, look at South Dakota, zero.
0: Yeah.
1: Both the Dakotas,
0: nice.
1: Actually, North South Dakota, zero.
0: Good.
1: Yeah. Wyoming, zero. But it is where it is.
0: Yeah. Well, here the DOJ, they exposed a non-citizen voting scheme.
2: Okay. Sorry, I wanted to get to. This is pretty interesting. There has been a crackdown on illegal voting. We go to North Texas here. I can show you these illegal non-citizens voting suspects. See if we can show everybody across the board, everywhere from Nigeria to Mexico, India. And here you have Ryan Raybould. He's a U.S. attorney for the North District of Texas about the criminal intent. Watch here.
4: These individuals had the criminal intent to lie in order to vote in an election. And we don't even know who they voted for, frankly.
1: Yeah,
4: like, we don't care. You can vote for whoever. But if the end result is not what we're focused on, it's the act. You're not allowed to vote if you're an illegal alien.
2: I'll give you a chance to speak over this video. Brooke Taylor had an exclusive ride-along for Fox News at some of these arrests.
3: Yeah, look, the Department of Justice, again, under this administration, under Donald Trump's leadership, is singularly focused on protecting the integrity of our elections and the integrity of what it means to be a United States citizen. So when you have somebody who is claiming to be a citizen to vote or to register to vote, at least, they are diminishing the value of citizenship, and they should be prosecuted. And every single government, this shouldn't be a partisan issue, every single government official who is ever in charge of the Department of Justice, the Department of Homeland Security, should do everything in their power to work to combat fraud in

0: our elections.
1: Jean Hamilton, great to have you here.
2: So what was going on is they paid people to go to a Zoom meeting. It was $25 for each person to attend a Zoom meeting class. And the class would talk about how bad the Republicans are and on and on and on, which in turn encouraged them to vote. So.
3: Yes. Yes. That's the grift.
2: Mm-hmm.
3: That's the election grift. Just quite simply. That's how it works. That's how it's been working. And unless we win this midterm, that will probably all stop. But I don't know. I mean, it's unreal.
2: Yeah, God forbid we get that election integrity bill passed, right?
3: Yeah, the Save America.
2: America.
3: I mean, it's like every day, it's like, the hits just keep on coming. Can we some point get a handle on this stuff? It's because it's everywhere. But again, if we don't hold the offices, that'll just go back to where it was. That's exciting, huh?
2: Yeah. Right.
3: Probably open the border again. That'd be great. All right. Need to Know Morning Show on the Flag. We'll wrap it up. Coming up.
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3: 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Rumors, Fleetwood Mac album began its 19th week at number one in 1970, what? Joining only four other albums
8: two.
3: As all-time.
8: Oh, I was going to say two. We'll go
3: no,
8: seven,
3: later than that.
8: 74.
2: You'd have been
3: 77,
2: wrong then.
3: 77. 77. 19 weeks at number one, and it went on. It went longer. I went past the other four. Yeah. What a great album. It's one of those. Take that one to a desert island if you had to pick one. That'd be one of them. Dino, we got a nice, what'd you go, 3 degree today?
8: 72. 72, right. Yeah. This resort weather in terms of temperature is a little humid this morning. We've seen some areas of fog, but that's lifting. Where the sun's burning that off, and it's going to be a real nice afternoon with low 70s, light northeast winds. It doesn't get much better than that. And then tonight we'll see the clouds thicken up as a system approaches from the south, low to mid 50s with east winds about 10 to 20. And then rain for your Friday, Southern Valley and points southward. Northern Valley, really not going to see much at all. This is generally going to make it about as far north as the 94 corridor. The further south you go, the more rain you're going to get. We'll call scattered showers on Friday for the Southern Valley and highs into, looks like the mid 60s. And then a mix of sun and clouds over the weekend, dry, and low 70s over the weekend.
2: Pretty darn nice.
8: Not too shabby. Tomorrow, a little wet, again, Southern Valley. That does include the Fargo area, but nothing heavy. Yep. Nothing heavy here. The heavier rains to our south.
3: Are you out at Big Iron again today?
8: I will be out there this afternoon for weather and ag. You got it.
3: All right. We'll be checking in from there. Thank you, buddy.
8: You got it.
3: Yeah, weather and ag. Steve Hallstrom, Scott Hennon out at the final day of Big Iron.
2: Yeah.
3: Cruise night tonight. Hairball at the lights. West Fest going on. WestFargoEvents.com. Yeah. Man, oh man. It kind of feels like a Friday, doesn't it?
2: It kind of does. I've been confused all week on what day it is. So.
3: But it's not. We'll do Friday tomorrow at 6 a.m. and we'll do it again. Have
2: all
3: a great day.
2: Have a good one. See you tomorrow.
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12: 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My dad just sat there, passenger seat, arms crossed, never once reached for the wheel. Finally, I said, "Dad, I don't think I can do this." And he looked at me and said, "You already are. 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
14: A rebound on Wall Street. I'm Dave Anthony, Fox News. The Dow's up more than 200 points, gaining back some of yesterday's losses when the Dow plunged after the Federal Reserve interest rate hike that President Trump calls the wrong move.
15: White House officials called the Fed's decision unfortunate and not backed by a compelling economic case, arguing that inflation has actually cooled. And to the extent that inflation persists, it's driven by energy supply shocks from oil prices in the Middle East.
14: Oil is down today, but gas prices surged up again, putting diesel at a new record high. Fox's Jackie Heinrich also reports.
15: New Fox polls show warning signs for Republicans, with 77% of registered voters ranking the economy negatively and saying Democrats would better handle inflation and higher prices by a 15-point margin.
14: But at a rally last night in North Carolina, President Trump again urged Republicans to vote in November pretending he's on the ballot.
16: When I'm on the ticket, I'm not bragging, but when I'm on the ticket, Republicans have always done really well. They go out, they vote, everybody gets elected.
14: He was campaigning for Senate candidate Michael Whatley, who's been trailing Democrat Roy Cooper in the polls. The president also says the conflict with Iran will end well and soon.
16: Trump was right about everything you watch. They're getting decimated and they want to make a deal so badly. They call, we want to make a deal, we want to make, and they're not ready yet, I don't think, but we can have a deal anytime we want. Well,
14: the president also keeps insisting that warnings from AI leaders that artificial intelligence could get dangerously out of control is a hoax. Republican Senator John Kennedy tells Fox,
17: I don't completely trust these AI tech CEOs. I'm not saying they're as bad as timeshare salesmen, but they've got a vested interest here. They stand to make billions and billions and billions of dollars.
14: Kennedy wants to mandate that those companies have a kill switch to shut off AI if the technology goes rogue. Democrats keep pushing for more AI regulations. 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
14: Well, back to the gains on Wall Street. The Dow now up 188 points. The NASDAQ gaining 356. The S&P 500 is adding 65 points. As for oil, it's down more than 1%. WTI at $101 a barrel. But at the gas pump, AAA's national average for regular, 7 cents higher today, $4.43 a gallon. Diesel pumped up 8 cents. Its new record price, $6.39. A man in the U.S. illegally will spend 11 years in prison after pleading guilty to fraud in a Ponzi scheme that cost dozens of victims, including NFL star Travis Kelce.
21: This goes back to July 2016, when the Justice Department says Siddharth Jawahar launched an investment fund with his company, Swift Arc Capital, which took in more than $35 million from investors over the next 7 years. But of that amount, only $10 million was ever invested into a single company whose stock tanked. And instead of telling investors, prosecutors say the illegal immigrant lied and recruited new investors to use their money to pay off older ones, all while using most of those funds to pay for an extravagant lifestyle with private jets, luxury hotels and apartments, private club memberships, fancy clothes, and fine dining.
14: That's Fox's Garrett Tenney. Some toys and games you might have played with as a kid, or still do, may join an exclusive club.
22: Tickle Me Elmo is hoping to go from the toy box to the National Toy Hall of Fame.
23: Elmo loves laughing with you.
22: Elmo is one of 12 finalists this year, along with Bingo, Care Bears, Mahjong, and the Pokemon Trading Card Club. The public can vote through September 23rd, but a panel of judges will make the final call in November. And getting in isn't just about being popular. Toys must be considered icons, reach multiple generations, inspire creativity, or profoundly change play or design. Three toys will make the cut.
14: That's Carmen Roberts. I'm Dave Anthony, and this is Fox News.
8: A dense fog advisory across much of the area through mid-morning. Then we'll have partly cloudy skies, a mild day with light northeast winds and highs in the low 70s. Clear to partly cloudy tonight. We'll drop off into the low 50s. And then we'll see a weather system bring some light rain to the far southern valley on Friday with highs in the upper 60s. The weekend looks dry now with partly cloudy skies and highs in the low 70s. From the Flag Skywatch Weather Center, I'm Chief Meteorologist Dean Wysocki.
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23: I'm coming in.
24: Interest rates go up, the Federal Reserve moves them up a quarter point. This can't be right. They told me that Kevin Warsh would just be a puppet for President Trump. The polls are tightening in Minnesota. This can't be right. They told me a Republican could never get elected again in Minnesota. And Hennepin County shuts down Metro Surge small business recovery funds because of fraud. This can't be right. Tim Walz said they had shut down all the fraud. Good morning, my friend. Great to be here with you from Big Iron 2026. It is our final day out here at Big Iron. And, yes, sir, you just got to say, I stand for the flag. Yes, sir. There you go. Enjoy that hat, sir. Thanks for stopping by. Appreciate you. Yeah, that's what we do at Big Iron. We get to have fun hanging out with people who come by and would like to have one of our wonderful flag hats. We're going to be here today until 2 o'clock, by the way. Scotty's doing What's on Your Mind here today. So if you've not been out to pick up your this is the 2026 version of the hat. I love it. The trucker hat that's got the black front panel on it with the white mesh. Got the flag logo on it. Very sharp. And all you got to do is come and say, I stand for the flag. And you could take home one of those cool hats. So we're here on the final day of Big Iron 2026, and it's been fun to be out here today. But I'm going to change things up a little bit today. I love talking farming, as you know, what's going on in the ag community. But I have in the last probably about a couple of days, 48 hours or so, I have begun really getting fascinated with what is going to happen in the midterm elections. So I'm guest free today, and I want to talk to you about this today. I want to talk with you about this today. The Trump presidency will essentially end in November if he loses the House and the Senate. It is possible that he could be fully impeached and removed from office, although that's very unlikely, even if both houses would move to Democrat control. But there's no question that on day one in the House, he'll be impeached, or at least the proceedings will begin there. And the chances of him being able to get any more legislation through are basically zero at that point. Now, if you wonder, what does that really mean? Well, I would go no further than the Tax Cuts and Jobs Act of 2017 in Trump 1.0. And when they extended that in this current session of the legislature, all the Democrats, maybe besides Fetterman, said, nope, we're not going to do that. We want the American people to pay higher taxes. It's exactly what they said,
0: And they just didn't want Donald Trump to have anything that he could brag about because they knew that he would. So what would happen if we would have not had the House on our side here in this Trump 2.0? It would have never gotten through. And you and I would be paying more money on our taxes today. And people forget about this, right? We've got a very short attention span in this country, and a lot of people just don't pay a lot of attention. So if you can get past what's happened in the war in Iran and how that's led to higher prices, Donald Trump has had a very strong resume in Trump 2.0. But those are two big headwinds, no question about that. Really, one, the war is leading to the higher prices, and it will be temporary. But the question is, how temporary is temporary? How long will this continue? We really don't know. So I want to know today how you're feeling about the upcoming elections. And as I mentioned, guest-free today, we've cleared out the show. Best I can to allow us plenty of chance to talk. I have polls today to share with you as well. Now, they only mean so much. We all know that. But I also have, in addition to polls, the scoreboard on where people are actually putting their money. What are they betting on? This was accurate in the presidential election of 2024. And these numbers to me of people who've actually put down their hard-earned money tell me that Trump faces an uphill battle in both the House and the Senate. So that's kind of my big thing that I want to talk with you about today. And I love this audience because you all pay attention to so many things. And on many subjects, I'll be the first to admit, you all have seen things I haven't seen. You have heard things I haven't heard. You've researched things I haven't had a chance to get into. So I really enjoy hearing from this audience. It's a very informed audience. I think for the most part, this audience is one that keeps an even keel. I think most of the people that call, email, or text are people of action who want things to happen, and they don't want them to happen, and they're very strong in that. And sometimes those emotions, well, it's easy for that to, you know, get into the conversation, and it feels like we're going from 0 to 60 in a hurry on some issues. And not that that's a bad thing, but I like it when we have that, plus people who say, you know what, let's just take a breath, step back, see what we really got. And we have that audience here on this show. People who are fiery and people who are a little bit more laid back on it. I think that makes a really good radio audience. So I want to hear from you, especially if you've not called for a while, if you're not a typical contributor, or if you've never called before. I would love to hear from you today. How are you feeling? Are you nervous? Are you anxious? Do you have a piece about it? How are you feeling? I want to talk with you about that today on the Steve Hallstrom Show. So that's going to be the big deal today as we sort of dive into that. All right, so let's get started here with a morning wire, semi-automatic storylines as we go rapid fire, catching you up on a busy morning already here on 17th. 2026. And I'm coming to you live from the Drive with Vision studio. We're on the road today at Big Iron, but the studio comes with me wherever I go. And you can go to drivewithvision.com and get a great deal on a new or nice pre-owned car, truck, or SUV. They make it easy. They make it relaxing. They make it fun, once again, to buy a vehicle. 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Our phone line, 701-271-1100. That's the Valley Christian Counseling and Wellness phone line. So let's get to it here with the Morning Wire. First thing we give you is market activity today. And even though we had an interest rate hike, more on that coming up in a minute, the markets are higher today. The markets feel like, okay, the right thing was done. The adults are in the room. And let's have things going our way here in the markets. The Dow's up 149, S&P 500 up 63, NASDAQ up 378. WTI crude oil today down a couple of bucks, so that's good. There is a big Saudi pipeline apparently that's going to restart operations in a couple of days, and that's got traders feeling like maybe the price can come down a little bit, down about $2 a barrel from yesterday. Gold today at $4,410 an ounce, up 22 cents, and silver up $1.36 at $66.28. Bitcoin today about where it's been, 77,000 or so over the last maybe week or week and a half. Checking the almanac for today, average high for this day, 72 in Fargo, record high 92 in 1998. And boy, doesn't feel like very long ago. It was 92 every day, right? But it's that time of year, mid-September, getting to be late September. Record low for this day back on This day in 1918, 25 degrees, so can get cold. We find out from AAA today that average price of a gallon of regular unleaded gas is up another 11 cents from yesterday, 4.43. I don't know where this is going to end. I've seen a few marquees in Fargo at 4.10, one at 4.15, and then a bunch of 3.98, 3.99. 395, trying to hang in there. North Dakota average price 422, Minnesota 437, South Dakota 423. All right, in the news cycle today, the latest KSTP Minnesota polls are an eye-opener. Some of the key races have tightened in the last month, and not by a point or two. In the governor's race, Amy Klobuchar had a 16-point lead on Lisa DeMuth a month ago. That is now just a 7-point lead, driven by shifts among men, independents, and gains for her in southern and western Minnesota. The Michelle Tafoya-Peggy Flanagan race, a dead heat, 42-42. There was a lead last time of about 5 percentage points. That has evaporated. 12% of voters remain undecided there. Klobuchar saw her Twin Cities lead drop from 57 to 52, while Flanagan, that's the percent she got before. So 57 down to 52. Flanagan's metro advantage, listen to this. She had a 15 percentage point advantage a month ago, and now that's just 4. This is in the Twin Cities, you guys. This is interesting. And again, you don't want to put too much stock into one poll, but KSTP's been doing this for a while. Generally, they're fairly accurate, although they were off in the presidential election last year. But if they're off in the way that they're typically off, that would mean even better things there. Moderate voters are the key race there. Flanagan still leads them by 15 points, and Klobuchar has about a 30-point lead among moderates. Very interesting. Also, Republicans haven't won a statewide race in 20 years, but it looks like there's a real chance that can happen with some of the other state party races or the state office races. Ron Schutz, the Republican challenger to Keith Ellison for attorney general, he now has overtaken Ellison, and he leads by 6 points. Steve Simon, the Secretary of State, has seen his lead over Republican Tad Jude narrow to 4 points. And it goes on and on.
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All right, my question for you today is, how do you feel about the midterms? Are you encouraged? Are you worried? Somewhere in between? I've got plenty of questions on my own on this as well. I've got some reporting I can give you here today. And by reporting, I mean what the polling says about some of these races. I went to two places that have something of a reputation of compiling polling data and giving you some sort of sense of where things stand here. So I went to a website called the Cook Political Report, and they give you a summary of what's happening in both the House and the Senate. And here's what they say in the House. There are 185 races that are solid Democrat. That's not going to change. 180 that are solid Republican. That's not going to change. Likely, odds-on favorite, there are 21 Republicans that are likely to win and 12 Democrats who are likely to win. So you add up those, and it's basically a dead heat. Okay, so now where are your leans? Well, 9 lean Democrat, 7 lean Republican. Well, again, we're pretty darn close. And in the middle, there are 21 toss-up races. There are a couple in Arizona, a couple in Iowa, a couple in Michigan, 3 in Pennsylvania, 1 in Wisconsin. Nothing in Minnesota, North Dakota, or South Dakota here that look like there's going to be any kind of flip of the coin. So, boy, if you're living in any of those states right now, you are seeing campaign ads left and right. Okay, so that's encouraging, right? I mean, seems like, according to this, 50-50, and polling doesn't generally favor the Republicans, so maybe we're doing okay there. So, all right, we'll take that. How about in the Senate? Okay, so this is, again, the Cook Political Report. And we have 14 solid Republicans that are going to win re-election. Neither Hoeven nor Kramer in North Dakota, by the way. Rounds in South Dakota is on the ballot, but not expecting that there will be any issues there. And on the Democrat side, there are 9 solid Democrats who will win re-election. Likely, they have the race in Minnesota there with Tafoya and Flanagan as a likely Democrat. And I suppose that's fair when you take a look at the polling that's been done. We're starting to see that gap close, but maybe likely is still fair. And then you got 2 likely Republicans. So 16 versus 10 in favor of the Republicans. Okay, that sounds okay. Now, in the lean category, this is where I feel like the Minnesota race is now. That is Georgia and North Carolina. In Georgia, it's John Ossoff, and one last time around. And in North Carolina, where they've got an open spot there because I forget what the deal is. Somebody's going from running from, I think, Senate to governor there. I forget what it is, but it's an open seat there in North Carolina, but it leans. Now, 7 toss-ups. And these are 2 Democrats and 5 Republicans that are in these races here. And Michigan, New Hampshire, Texas, and Iowa are open, where the current senator is not running for re-election. And in Maine, you've got Susan Collins. They have that as a toss-up, but I'd be surprised if that goes the other way. So when I look at this, I think, okay, it doesn't look terrible for us, right? It seems like a 50-50 race, kind of in both, according to the Cook Political Report. So I like that. All right, let's go to another one. 50

0: plus one. The old 538, remember that? Nate Silver's shop got bought by, I think, CBS News or ABC or somebody like that. So you can't find the good stuff you used to there where they kind of aggregate all the polls. But 50 plus one is the new one that's kind of sprung up there. And they say that as they take a look at the polling that's been done, along with recent trends, they're a lot more bullish for the Democrats. They say the Democrats have a 64% chance to win the Senate. So 2-1, which is interesting to me since we just looked at another one that basically said it seems to be a 50-50 deal. Okay, how about the House? Well, 50 plus one, for whatever this is worth, says that Democrats a 97% chance to win. And Republicans, only 3%. That seems very, very weird to me. But anyway, this is what somebody is saying based on projections they have done. I have to tell you, I've not looked into 50 plus one. I don't know much about them. But when I did a search this morning on who are some of the more reputable people that aggregate these polls, 50 plus one came up. So I'm just giving that to you. Here's what I would tell you. I think I'm doing more and more when I'm looking at polling and what's going to happen in these races, not polling, but what's going to happen in these races, I'm going to Kalshi, the people that take bets on this stuff. Because if you're going to bet your hard-earned money on something, you generally speaking have a pretty strong opinion and maybe even have some inside information. Maybe not, but maybe you're really good at crunching the data and looking at, you know, this neighborhood versus that neighborhood and this county versus that county. I've got to think that there's a lot of what they call sharp money coming in to Kalshi, because if you're going to wager money, you know, you got to have some kind of rationale for why you are doing it. So what do they say about it? Well, Kalshi says, according to the bets that have been placed and the money that's in, Democrats have a 57% chance to control the Senate. That's what the money is saying right now. And on the House side of things, they say that Democrats have an 89% chance to control the House. There's a lot of money coming in saying, yep, somehow, some way, Democrats are going to win the House, and somehow, some way, they say they're going to win the Senate as well, although maybe not quite as pronounced of odds on that. So I kind of look at these betting markets, and if you wonder, well, how did this work out, say, in 2024 with Trump? Well, I went back and looked at that as well. Somewhere between 55% and 62% was Trump's advantage in the last 2 weeks of the 2024 election cycle. So at that point, people were putting money on Trump. Although I can tell you that in these races here, House and Senate, you're kind of deep in the weeds. But didn't it feel to almost all of us like Donald Trump was coming on really strong at the end and Kamala Harris was falling apart? That to me felt like, okay, I think I can hang my hat on that too. And in this case, both of these money markets are telling us that the Democrats have a better than average chance. But look at what's happening in Minnesota. We're still almost 2 months away. And if some of the things that are happening in Minnesota are also happening in other places, well, then we've not seen these the end of the changes and the end of the fluctuation on both the polls and the money market. So just wanted to throw that out for you. So now I want to hear from you about this. How are you feeling about the midterms, House, Senate, in the United States Congress? Let me know what you think. 701-271-1100, wide open phone lines, invitation for you. That when we come back.
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2: Two people suffering from life-threatening injuries after a street racing incident Sunday. Four injured in the three-car crash. Cass County Sheriff's deputies could not pursue a Chrysler for safety reasons because it was driving 120 miles an hour in a 45-mile-per-hour zone. They later discovered that car traveling on the wrong side of the road where it hit a Harley-Davidson motorcycle and a Mercedes-Benz. The driver of the Chrysler and motorcycle both suffered life-threatening injuries. Chemical innovations in the Bakken are helping energy companies recover more oil from existing wells. Kevin Black, CEO of Credence Energy Services, explains how downhole surfactants free up trapped oil miles beneath the surface.
3: And there is oil. There are hydrocarbon chains that are sticking to the rock. And our job with that surfactant is to mobilize that oil that has a tendency to stick to the rock.
2: Energy companies using these advanced chemical treatments to boost production while long-term infrastructure expands across the region. The city of Barnesville exploring the construction of a pickleball facility after receiving numerous requests for one. The city says it partnered with the Barnesville Area Community Fund to create a public-private partnership that would convert the tennis courts at Blue Eagle Park into a pickleball facility similar to a complex in Vergus, Minnesota. The city said it's looking for people interested in helping make the project a reality. From the Flag Family Newsroom, I'm Joe Miller.
0: Mostly sunny, a beautiful day for today. We'll have highs in the low 70s and a northeast wind about 5 to 15. Clouds increase tonight with lows in the low 50s and a few scattered showers in the Southern Valley on Friday as a storm system passes to our south with highs in the mid 60s. We'll stay in the 60s over the weekend. It looks dry on Saturday, but we could see a few scattered showers come back into the area as we head late in the day on Sunday. From the Flag Skywatch Weather Center, I'm Chief Meteorologist Dean Wysocki.

0: encouraged? You feel like we got a shot? Do you feel the polls are maybe a little off, or maybe the smart money hasn't yet come in on Kelce on the midterms? What do you think? Not asking to be an expert on anything. Goodness knows there's way more information about anything in the world than any of us really know. So I'm not even asking you to have an intelligent or informed opinion. I'm just asking, how do you feel? And we're all qualified to say that, right? As it stands now, I'm reading from our text line this morning, the midterms are not looking good. Gas, groceries, rent, mortgages, and child care are all crazy expensive. That's not going to change in the next month and a half. I won't vote for Democrats because I pay attention, but low-information voters will absolutely pull the lever for the side that promises free everything in hard times. I think that's the story about New York City, right? I think that's how Mom Donnie got in there. Slick-talking guy. People probably knew they were voting for snake oil, but they probably said, you know what, I don't care at this point. I'm not worried about what the future of our city looks like 10, 15, 20 years from now. I can't make ends meet. Now, it's a little bit of an immature answer, too, right? I mean, you kind of get into the situations that you get into based on the decisions that you make. Many times you end up having something that hits you hard and throws you for a loop. We get that, but most of us control what financial situation we're in. But at some point, when people get desperate, they don't think. And they react. And you got a guy like Mom Donnie that says, how we can do all this stuff. Free transportation, free child care. We're going to have grocery stores. It will be better than what the private sector gives you. And we'll give you cheap food. So I think there's some truth to this opinion. That low information voters will pull the lever for the side that promises free everything in hard times. I think we've seen that. And we may see it again. And there are plenty of candidates out there that are promising free everything for everybody. Doesn't work long term. It's never worked in the history of the world anywhere else. But people are willing to try anything when things get desperate, right? I also need to mention this while we have, by the way, open phone line, 701-271-1100. That's the Valley Christian Counseling and Wellness phone line, by the way. I did also want to mention this, and I didn't get to it because we ran out of time for a segment, but Scott Jensen also has a lead in the latest KSTP Minnesota poll. You remember our friend Scott Jensen, the governor candidate last time around. This time around, he's running for the state auditor position, and he is going against Democrat Zach Filipovich. And Scott Jensen leads by 7 percentage points. So think about what we have right now. Let's just say the KSTP polls are anywhere near correct. Tafoya and Flanagan are in a dead heat, which is a win for Tafoya in the long run, because with this kind of momentum, I don't know that there's anything that either of them can do to radically change how people view them between now and Election Day. But the messaging, whatever Tafoya and her camp are doing, it's getting out and it's working, because that one was, I think, a 5 percentage point, 4 or 5 for her, for Flanagan a month ago. She is basically the incumbent lieutenant governor of the state of Minnesota, under who has been, up until the last few years, an extremely popular governor in Tim Walz. And she is in a dead heat with someone who's never been in politics before, and a lot of people still don't even know who she is. And so you have that going on. You have Lisa Daymuth now within 7 points. If she can gain another 9 like she did over the last month, well, then she's in a dead heat. A month from now, which would be 2 weeks out from the elections. I still think Klobuchar finds a way to win. I just don't know that the case is it is strong enough. Now, please hear me what I'm trying to say. For most Minnesotans, I don't think people say the case is strong enough that Klobuchar was tied to the fraud. And it's what Daymuth is doing. It seems to be working. I remain skeptical on that. I think Tafoya has a shot. I really do. Ron Schutz is now leading Keith Ellison by a couple of points. That's massive. Again, an incumbent attorney general in Minnesota, but he's trailing a guy you've never heard of before. Steve Simon, Tad Jude, yeah, whatever, no big deal there. But that's That's now within four, right? And we talked about Scott Jensen as well. So if this plays out in any other state, now Minnesota's very unique with all the fraud, right? But if any of this happens nationally, I don't know. I just remember the polls for Trump and Harris. Remember when Harris jumped in for Biden and she jumped hard? And people, oh, Kamala Harris, whatever. And then the people really got to see and know who Kamala Harris was. And by the time we got to, a couple weeks out from Election Day, the polls had changed again. And it was kind of Trump 50-50 with Harris. And I'm like, there's no way America is voting for Kamala Harris. There is no chance. So I don't know. I find myself optimistic, you guys. I am. Maybe I don't even know why, but I am. I think that the redistricting, as it has leveled the playing field, I think that helps. I think that makes a big difference. And I think most Americans are not caught up in the "I hate everything Donald Trump does" wheel. And I think they say, yep, this war sucks, hate the prices. But generally, I do think that he's done a lot of good things. I think enough Americans remember all the good things. We've talked about him a lot, to say that maybe there's a chance here, and the candidates are seeming to hang in there pretty well. And as I went through that, what's lean, what's toss up based on the polling, boy, it's a pretty even picture there. All right, let's go to the phone line, 701-271-1100, the Valley Christian Counseling and Wellness phone line. Jim is up first. Jim, good morning. How are you feeling about the midterms?
1: Oh, dreadful.
0: You are?
1: I firmly believe that if we go into the middle of October with $6.50 diesel or heating fuel and the prices of things the way they are, that the Democrats are going to really start their promising everything to the moon, and people are going to fall for it, and the elections are going to prove that. Trump has let things drag on way too long in the Middle East. People are getting tired of all the promises. It's almost over. And then we got new attacks and blah, blah, blah. I just truly believe that I don't know that we'll lose both, but we're going to lose one of them. We'll lose the House or the Senate. I don't know which one, but I don't think there's any possible way that we maintain control there. And I think J.D. Vance is going to start separating himself pretty soon from Donald Trump on some things, because I think the writing is on the wall that people don't want to see any more of Trump. And I'm a small town person, but, even I'm getting tired of Trump and all of his promises and not following through on anything. And can promise everything he wants, he's got to start making some things happen. And I guess the war over there, to me, that's the first thing that's got to be taken care of. And something big has to happen over there before the election, or I think we're doomed. I truly do.
0: Well, Jim, you bring a good voice of reason to this program, and I appreciate that. I would say a couple of things. Number one, let me add to your comment about it's not moving the right way with the war. I think that's a smart comment, and especially with what we saw with the oil prices going up over $100 a barrel. I think we're just starting to see gas really jump. It's been high, but it's jumping. And when in North Dakota your price per gallon is over $4, that is going to speak to people, and that is a very recent trend. I will say the one area I'm more hopeful than you are is I hear what you're saying about the president is promising a lot of things and he's not delivering. I think the president is promising on a couple of things that haven't come through yet, but they're noticeable and they're big, to your point. But we talk a lot on the show about, look at all the good things that he has done as well. And I think we're losing sight of that because there's this elephant in the middle of the room called the war. But it creates an ongoing conflict. It creates high expenses for our defense. It creates risk for our military members, and it creates high oil prices, and that turns into high prices for everything. So I'm more optimistic than you are, just because I think people will remember that there is more to Trump than just a war and high gas prices. But I do believe that you're right when you say it's leaning a wrong way right now, just because we're really starting to feel the effects of those high prices at the pump. And if that doesn't change in the next 6 weeks or whatever we have there, I completely see where you're coming from. Jim, thanks a lot for giving a call. I appreciate you, my friend. Thanks for hollering. We'll catch you another time here. Let's bring on Ryan. He wants to talk about the midterms as well. Ryan, how are you feeling?
2: Oh, not really great.
0: Oh, my gosh. You would, come on. Okay, I'm hearing you out, brother. Nobody's right. Nobody's wrong. We're just saying how we feel. So let me have it, bud. What do you think?
2: Well, I mean, Jim's right on a lot of things, but honestly, he's focusing too much on the Trump promises that he hasn't been able to get done and completely forgetting everything he has gotten done, which has been numerous, you know, 9 wars ended and everything else. But the thing that is bothering me the most isn't even the gas prices. I can deal with that right now. I still think it's temporary. We're taking care of Iran for the first time in, oh, since Jimmy Carter, that, yeah, you know, we've known that they've been a huge, huge problem. Mm-hmm. But it's all of the hearings. We have had, I'm looking at an article right now where Congress has had 531 hearings on everything from Fast and Furious to the Russian hoax, the, you know, Biden family corruption, the laptop. There are so many different things that they've had. 531 hearings and not one arrest. And that is going to be a major problem. If we started arresting some of these people in our government, not just James Comey, okay, that one needs, I don't know if he's going to go down or not, but if we start seeing some of these Democrats who are perpetuating these things arrested, guess what? Perception on the left is going to change even more than it has. It's like, if you remember back, maybe you're too young, I don't know, but I remember very well when Nixon was impeached. And boy, my whole family of Democrats, boy, they were all like, yeah, look how, you know, crooked the Republicans are, this, that, and the other thing. And all of a sudden, Congress is getting elected Democrat, Jimmy Carter gets in office, and everything started going left. And if we start seeing arrests on the left, people are going to see how corrupt they are.
0: Well, that's so well said, Ryan. And I'm nodding my head right along with you on that. There's a lot of good stuff there. I want to piggyback off of what Ryan just said, and maybe you want to do that too. Ryan, thanks for giving a call. We'll let you go. But on the other side of this break, I want to add something to what Ryan just said, and you may want to jump in on this one too. Keeping those phone lines open, 271-1100. Be right back.

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4: 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We're going to get you ready for the weekend. 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
0: And there's a lot of crazy. 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We'll chat with Carr's Tree Service. Jim Miller's in the newsroom. Big Game James at the sports desk. And Dean has a good-looking weekend forecast for us.
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I know for a fact that many people who voted for President Trump back in 2024 voted for him because of the border. And that was the one thing that got, like, Democrat, Republican, it didn't matter. If you had any common sense at all, you looked at what was happening and said, this is unsustainable and the Democrats aren't going to change. So let's figure out how we fix this. And that's why they voted for the president. But there was another group of people that voted for President Trump because he said, we're going to get all of these sons of biscuits and we're going to put them on trial. We're going to convict them. Fauci and Tim Walz and all the FBI people, and they're going to be let out in handcuffs. And to the point that our caller just made a minute ago, Ryan, he said there have been 531 hearings and there yet have not been any arrests. And I've told you this many times, that until we see somebody being let out in handcuffs like they did to Trump, that we're not going to see enough deterrence so that someone won't try this stuff again. And I imagine if President Trump had, if it was a what do you call it when someone can just like, a dictatorship, there you go.

0: if Trump was in China, he could do all that himself, but he can't. It has to go through Congress, has to happen, and that ultimately comes back to, well, the president's people aren't getting these things done. There's a lot of talk about it, but it can't happen. I remember, like it was yesterday, Kelly Armstrong telling me in his last days in Congress before he came back to be the governor, he said, we have all of this evidence on Biden and the money, the foreign dirty money coming in, bribing him for influence. We have all of that, but there are not the votes in Congress to get that done, to bring about any justice whatsoever. And I don't know that it has to be Joe Biden, but that's a great place to start. Hillary Clinton and her ball-peen hammers and all of the stuff that she did. Until we see something happen, we're not going to see anything change in the way people look at their government. And that is something that the president, hey, if you're going to promise it and you're going to pound the table on it, you got to at some point be able to come through. That's just the harsh reality of wins and losses, whether you're talking about high school football or the presidency. And in those areas, he has not got the wins that he needs for the people to say Trump's getting that job done. Maybe it's not fair to him, I don't know. But at the end of the day, there are people that are very disappointed in that. And what I don't know is, since he's not on the ballot, will conservatives, libertarians, Republicans, whoever, will they stay home from the midterm races because of this? Like Ryan sounds, like he's like, we need to get this thing done and we can't. Will there be people who are so frustrated by that that they are not able to or not willing to come out and actually go to the poll and vote, especially when he's not on the ballot? That I don't know. And this is, by the way, one of the unforeseen casualties, if you will, of the war. With a war going on, all of the focus is there. Gas prices, the war, defense spending, all of that. And we lose the ability to drive forward on some of these other things that need to happen. But there's no oxygen left in the room. All right, let's go back to the phone lines. Mike wants to join this conversation today. He's on the Valley Christian Counseling and Wellness phone line. By the way, got two open lines for you right now at 701-271-1100 as well. Mike, good morning. How are you feeling about midterms?
1: Well, I think how I feel about Trump, he can create this disaster, but he couldn't finish the wall his first term. You know, all this stuff is planned. You know, Trump didn't build the wall, so Biden flooded the country with immigrants so Trump could run on all the stuff about shipping them out. These people are all controlled at the top by the same people that put them in. The midterms, it doesn't matter who you put in. There's one thing they all are going to agree on, and that's Israel. And that's what this disaster is all about right now, Israel. If we didn't have their influence on our politicians, no way could Trump move those military into the Middle East and start doing what he did. They'll all agree on Israel. It don't matter who you vote for, okay? He could have built the wall the first time around, all right? But he didn't.
0: Gotcha.
1: Why don't you go down the list? Yeah, why don't you tell some of the good things that Trump has done? Go down the list.
0: Why don't I go down the list?
1: Yeah, go down the list of all the stuff that Trump, the good things that Trump has done.
0: Well, I've been kind of doing that today a little bit. I started
1: well,
0: with,
1: let's hear
0: did you hear,
1: let's hear,
0: did you
1: let's
0: hear,
1: hear
0: earlier?
1: Some of them.
0: Well, I'll start with the border. That basically
1: yeah, well, he could
0: we
1: have
0: ended...
1: built the wall. He could have built the wall, pal. All right? I don't have stupid on my forehead, and many more people are taking stupid off their forehead, too.
0: All right. Well, we've reached the end of the useful part of this conversation, so Mike will let you go. Yeah, you know, look, are there things that he could have, should have done differently? Well, 100%. But the list of things that he has accomplished that has been positive, I think, has been many. Now, some of the things that I would say I have questions about are not things that other people would. I don't like the getting involved with the Intel and taking share in U.S. companies. But, I mean, that list is pretty strong, what we've had. And I've talked about two of them already today. That's the southern border. And you can complain about the wall if you want. I don't know. When you're saying that Donald Trump is bought and paid for like the rest of them, that's tough for me to get there, kind of knowing where he's been. I talked about the extension of the Tax Cuts and Jobs Act as well. And you might not like lower taxes for Americans. I happen to think that that's a good thing. And we'd really be seeing, you know, some strain on families' pocketbooks. Law and order and law enforcement and high crime rates and what's happening in some of our big blue cities. That didn't happen to Biden either. Hour two of the show next.
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12: AI gets the royal treatment. I'm Dave Anthony, Fox News. Add Britain's King Charles to the list of those worried about the dangers of artificial intelligence. Gathering of industry leaders with the king says they can do a lot of good, but
13: there seems urgency in adequately considering the existential dangers of such technologies falling into the wrong hands.
12: While many Democrats in Congress push for stronger AI regulations, Republican Senator John Kennedy tells Fox there must be a kill switch in case
14: they take on a life of their own. They become an independent species. They become like the Terminator.
12: President Trump's called the AI warnings a hoax. Next week, some tech leaders have been invited to a state dinner at the White House for Chinese leader Xi Jinping.
9: According to reports, they include OpenAI chief executive Sam Altman, Apple executive chairman Tim Cook, and Jensen Huang, CEO of chip giant NVIDIA. Huang and Cook were also part of the entourage of executives who accompanied the president to China back in May. NVIDIA and several major U.S. companies sit at the center of the global artificial intelligence and semiconductor industries.
12: Fox's Lillian Wu. Stocks are rebounding from yesterday's sell-off that followed a Fed interest rate hike President Trump called the wrong move. The rate increase comes amid inflation concerns as gas prices surged again today, diesel at a new record high, all related to the Iran conflict the president says will end well and soon, saying at a rally last night in North Carolina.
15: It's going to be a really good conclusion. It's going to be a little bit after the election, but maybe not. Maybe it's before the election.
12: The president's also calling laughable the European Union welcoming Canada as an associate member amid a trade war with the U.S. Prime Minister Mark Carney.
16: We are pursuing resilience so no one can control our open markets.
12: The president says that could be a hostile act, warning he could impose serious tariffs, even stop trading with Europe on many things. 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
12: 47 days before the midterm elections, the Republican running for Senate in Texas, Attorney General Ken Paxton, is being sued along with the state over the death of a pregnant woman.
20: The lawsuit filed this week by the family of 37-year-old Tierra Walker, who died in 2024 while 5 months pregnant. They claim that Walker experienced seizures, blood clots, and other crisis signs of severe preeclampsia, that she asked for an abortion but was denied. The family alleges doctors were hesitant to intervene because of Texas's abortion laws. Defendants include the Texas Medical Board, University of Texas Health, and doctors involved in Walker's case. UT Health saying in a statement that it can't comment on patient care. Jeff Manasso, Fox News.
12: A deadly measles outbreak keeps growing in Pennsylvania, prompting a call for federal help.
21: Pennsylvania health officials have requested emergency support from the CDC as they struggle with one of the country's largest and most deadly measles outbreaks. That's according to documents reviewed by Reuters. The state's health department reports more than 700 confirmed cases across 37 counties, as well as 4 deaths. Health Secretary Robert F. Kennedy Jr. has cast doubt on whether those deaths were due to the virus or another cause, and has instructed the CDC not to include the Pennsylvania deaths in a national count. The state's request includes the condition that the CDC recognize the 4 measles-associated deaths, saying that the, quote, choice not to publicly recognize them undermines our response. Tanya J. Powers, Fox News.
12: A drop in unemployment.
22: Companies apparently are still mostly holding on to staff. New claims for unemployment benefits declined to 196,000 in the week ending September 12th. Economists were predicting 208,000 claims. Continuing claims, those remaining on benefits, came in at 1.73 million for the week ending September 5th.
12: That's Fox's Jenny Casola on Wall Street. The Dow's up 230 points. The Nasdaq's gaining 374. I'm Dave Anthony, Fox News.
0: A dense fog advisory across much of the area through mid-morning. Then we'll have partly cloudy skies, a mild day with light northeast winds and highs in the low 70s. Clear to partly cloudy tonight. We'll drop off into the low 50s. And then we'll see a weather system bringing some light rain to the far southern valley on Friday with highs in the upper 60s. The weekend looks dry now with partly cloudy skies and highs in the low 70s. From the Flag Skywatch Weather Center, I'm Chief Meteorologist Dean Wysocki.
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3: I'm coming in.
23: Okay, over the top of the hour, I have been making a list to answer Mike's question about, tell me one good thing that Donald Trump has done. Well, okay, Mike, I gave you two of them right off the top, and that is the southern border. And then Mike didn't like that answer, which is fine, but he said he should have done the wall before. Okay, maybe could have got more of the wall done. He didn't. I think the fact that he got that started and got as much done as he did, I think, was notable, if not a complete job. And you don't always get everything done that you want to as fast as you want to. But the just forget about the wall for a second, and let's just talk about the merits of border policy. Joe Biden told us that there's nothing that he could do as president. Well, Donald Trump had the same amount of artillery to work with on that as Joe Biden, and border traffic basically ground to a halt. Like, there's nobody that comes to that border anymore, apparently. And that's backed up by local reporting down there from news stations that want to play Get You Trump. So we've got that. The extension of the Tax Cuts and Jobs Act in One Big Beautiful Bill. I didn't love everything about One Big Beautiful Bill, but it at least preserved the low tax rate environment that we had instead of what the Democrats wanted to have happen, which was for us all to pay more more taxes. Venezuela. I think we were all surprised when that happened, but they removed a leader. People in Venezuela seem to be happy with that after the fact, and the president of that country now is happy to give some oil our way for helping make things better over there. That might be an oversimplification, but minimum you could say Trump pulled off Venezuela, opened up oil to get into the market, which at some point is going to matter when we get this Iran thing taken care of as well. President signed the Lake and Riley Act and the Secure America Act. So that matters, right? I mean, to protect people in our country that have been here illegally. How much government waste and inefficiency have been cut out of the federal budget with DOGE and all of the fraud investigations that we have as well? You were talking about hundreds of billions of dollars of money that's been saved. Now, will that take care of $40 trillion? No, it won't. But it'll bite into it. At least we're not making it worse. We are at the lowest level of federal government employees since 1964. So we have streamlined federal government to make sure that it is doing only what we need to have done. And there's nobody, Democrat, Republican, that can take a look at what's happened in Congress and say we haven't overbloated ourselves with employees there. Some of the repatriation of money coming through the Tax Cuts and Jobs Act, where companies are bringing their manufacturing and their facilities home again. There's a lot of money there. There's more than $1 trillion in a separate conversation that we can have of foreign companies that have said, we're going to invest in America and build our next AI shop here. And so you've got all of that money coming in. Now, that's the long game. The low information voter will not respect that much, or will say, Well, that really helps me a lot, but it brings economic activity into our country that will lead to more jobs, high-paying jobs, higher wages. I told you yesterday, this is another one, I told you yesterday that real wages are up under Trump 2.0, 2.8% for all people. For African Americans, it's like 4.8%. So that's an accomplishment, I would think, that we would say. He has, whatever you want to say about tariffs, he has leveled the playing field in a great way with some of our foreign trade partners there, and all that kind of feeds into incentivizing the domestic manufacturing as well. So that matters, right? We have deported somewhere around, I've seen numbers anywhere from 3 to 10 million, and then another 5 million or something have self-deported. I've heard 12 to 15 million people have left the country that were here illegally. Okay, that's a win that we have there, and that's going to lower housing prices and lower apartment prices and so forth. Prescription drug prices are down up to 90% for some drugs. He has taken aim at crime in our country in a way that hadn't been done before. The last administration seemed to want to look the other way. Didn't build jails, didn't want cops, didn't want good judges, didn't want good laws, because it was oppressive to the people that they were catering to. So we've gotten tough on crime again. Look at the big city crime rates, D.C. and other places. I don't have the numbers right off the top of my head, but people will tell you in D.C., I feel way safer now than I did before President Trump got into office. There are a lot of things that you can say are not an accomplishment if you're a liberal, defunding NPR, Planned Parenthood, the DEI stuff, but those of us on the conservative side would say that's a win that we can definitely get behind there. The programs like USAID, was that really helping the average American live a better life? I don't think so. He has fought tough with NATO and the UN about paying all the money and all the fees in there and said, we're going to pay less now, and you guys need to pay more and make that happen. And the other countries bought into it and said, yep, you know what, you're right about that. Not everyone's going to like no tax on tips, overtime, the Social Security stuff, and as you know, I don't use those terms. I'm trying to be quick about it, though. So that's a part of it that will matter. How about all the food stuff? How much dye have we taken out of foods in this country from Make America Healthy Again? Does that matter to you? Boy, go ask a suburban mom if that matters to her. So all of that matters, too, with a healthier country. People at least are more aware of things. And now we've learned different things, like the products being sold in America have 40 preservatives and additives, but if they're sold in Norway, they have 3. Like, all that's good for us to know. We're asking tough questions about plastic bottles versus glass bottles and all of those things as well. We have also, you have to remember, we have slashed so many regulations in this country that don't ever get talked about. But regulations cost businesses billions of dollars a year, and many of them are unneeded regulations. And the president has opened up oil, natural gas, and coal and incentivized again, or at least removed the de-incentives, the penalties, that's maybe a better word of saying it, to get energy production going again, which we need. And nobody can yet prove that these things are hurting us. And so the president says, you know what? We got to drill, baby, drill, and mine, baby, mine. And we've gotten all of that done. How many illegals have we kicked off Medicaid because of what the Trump administration has done? So those are a few that I can think of, and just my quick list off the top of my head here, and there's more than that. Has the president been perfect? No, of course not. But is his heart in the right place? Is he trying to do the right things? Absolutely. And do these things make sense as you add up numbers and use your logic and your reason? Yes, and we had none of that in the last administration. All right, that is me and answering that question there. And look, anybody from any perspective is welcome to call the show, but when you start getting into PAL and all this, I feel like, A, I hope you're doing okay. I hope Mike's okay, I really do. And nobody should live with that kind of anger. And I mean, you could just feel it, like we were talking, and he started out very calm, and all of a sudden his blood started boiling. I hope he's okay. So let's have a conversation, but we don't need to get into
2: pal and whatever, that then we sort of lose the ability to do anything good here. All right, let's go to the phone lines. Howard is on the line. He's called us on the Valley Christian Counseling and Wellness phone line at 701-271-1100. Good morning, Howard. How are you?
3: Good morning, Steve. How are you, sir?
2: Wonderful. Thank you. What do you think about this? How are you feeling about the midterms?
3: Well, Steve, I'm nervous about it, mostly because I feel like, well, I would consider myself a conservative as well, and I feel like the conservative ability to combat what's coming at us from the liberal agenda, they just don't fight very well. Mm. It's a challenge. I feel like sometimes it's a fight for right more than a fight to win, and which I don't think is wrong, but it's really hard to win when you're playing Mr. Nice Guy all the time. I feel like there's a difference between being nice and being kind, and sometimes we don't know the difference when we're building a fight against some of this stuff that's just driving our country into the ground.
2: So let me ask you this. I love this conversation, and I'm nodding my head along with you here because I think there's something here. Give me an example. Okay, hang on. We got a break coming. I don't want to short this because this is going to be really good, I can tell. But I want to give this a full chance to work here. So hang on, Howard. We'll catch you on the other side. And I want to know, give me an example where Republicans don't fight hard enough and what we can do. Because I say that a lot, too, like with Congress and getting things done. And then I look and I say, okay, are you going to really blow up the filibuster? Are we ready to do this? And then I go, I don't know that it's worth it in the long run. So I'm really interested in this conversation. I think we're all going to think a little bit. And we're going to do that as we come back. By the way, still have one phone line open at 701-271-1100 for you to weigh in. How do you feel about the midterms? More after this.
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0: 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Smile like you mean it. Okay, Howard and I were talking in our last segment about that Republicans need to fight a little better than we currently do. And I think there's truth there, but I'm looking for specifics because I hear a lot of conversations about this. And I say, okay, how do we do that? And let's take a look at maybe something specific. Howard, would you have a specific example on this one that we could talk about?
1: Well, so let's think about, let's just use the border as an example. And I bet I could spend all day on this, and I don't want to because I know you have lots of other callers. But so I kind of think of it, if you equate it to business, can we agree there's a difference between a role somebody plays and what their actual everyday to-do is in their job? Of course there is, right? So the role is to secure the border. The job is all of the little things that have to go on in order to make it happen. And I think that nationally, the securing the border is probably obviously, according to voting, it's like an 80% thing. Everybody wants the border secure, but we end up fighting with how we do it, right? So it's like, so think about it like this, and we've been spending a lot of time on this, even at our own company. It's like we spend more time fighting with each other internally about how to do something than we spend fighting the external things that we're trying to solve. So what happens then is all of our energy gets sucked down into fighting with each other, and we have no, if we just spend our time fighting for each other, how do we help each other win? Then we have way more energy to fight the external stuff, right? Yeah. So that's kind of the example I was trying to give. I spent some time with my mom on the phone this morning, and the same thing is true with things like Facebook. If we spend our life on Facebook, geez, we'd think all of our best friends are our worst enemies because they have one thing they don't agree with us on.
0: Right.
1: And that's not true. I mean, we could take this person, Mike. If all we knew was that 30-second segment, we would think Mike was a horrible person. Maybe. I don't know. But I bet you if we had a chance to sit down, we'd find out that 90-95% of what we believe is the same, but we might disagree. No. But I bet you if we had a chance to sit down, we'd find out that 90-95% of what we believe is the same, but we might disagree.
0: And here's what I would add to that, and thanks for calling. I hope you'll call again. Here's what I would add to that. I think Republicans get a bad rap sometimes because it seems to those of us who want change, we want it to happen. I don't care about your excuses. Make it happen. But with everything, Democrats are standing in the way of the progress that the American people want and Republicans are trying to get. The voter security, voter integrity, whatever that, what was it? Save America? Save America, I think it was. You have an 80% issue. Everybody in this country wants voter ID. Can you get one Democrat in Congress to vote for that? No, you can't. How are they doing it? If 80% of people, that means some of their people too want this, and that polls on the Democrat side being an issue, that they're somehow able to be Teflon on this one, and nothing sticks to them on this, and they're going to go back and run and somehow get reelected. They're not trying to do what's best for America. They're not trying to represent the country. They are trying to do what their party tells them that they need to do and what their leadership tells them that they need to do. So, yeah, I'm frustrated too, but should I say that John Thune should get kicked out because he can't get it done? Well, these things, you need 60 votes or you need to change congressional procedure that's been done a certain way forever. And as soon as you do that, you're going to embolden any Democrat to go in there next time around when they get a majority and they are going to ram everything down your throat. It'll be like the Minnesota legislative session back in, what was that, 22? 23, where they spent the $17 billion surplus and then another $15 billion after that and rammed through paid medical leave and all of this stuff that they had. That's what you're going to have. And I think if there's anything that's prevented them from doing some of those things in the past, it's because we've had a few of these things like the filibuster where they've said, you know what, we're not even going to cross that bridge. Now, a lot of people will argue, well, they're going to do it this next time. Just watch. But we don't know that, and they haven't yet. So I get it that we want to fight. We want to get some things done. And in Congress, we should be more effective. But it's

0: just it's not as easy to do it as we think. And if we're going to be fair in this conversation, we have to say to our lawmakers, do whatever you can, play within the rules, fudge where you can to get things done. But do we want them completely blowing up the orders, the order of things that has been, have served this country so well for so long? And if we're then going to start changing the rules, then we're no better than they are. And that's where I, that's how I feel about that one. You may see it differently, but thank you, Howard, for a good call and a good conversation there. All right, we are, let me make sure I'm doing okay. Yeah, I got a couple minutes here. So let's see. Who is next? Crystal is up next. Crystal, welcome to the show.
1: Yeah, hey, I'd like to add to the successes. A lot of us remember the manufacturing in South Carolina, Pennsylvania, Ohio, where mm-hmm. they're able to add more equipment, hire more people. There were some companies that were on the verge of shutting down, and they barely had enough people to fill in one shift. Yep. Now turn it around, and they got three, you know, running 24 hours a day. We're taking a look at low crime rates. We're looking at all kinds of things that are going on with the rights of property and the increase in auto industry. And, again, that's coming into building. We build, mm-hmm. you know, and manufacturing, adding, you know, these great things that are going on, plus with the capital deduction. You know, you, the way that the big, beautiful bill was written, you expensing. As an owner, expensing. And so these are some things that are out there. And just looking at the success, if you as a family, you know, let's get away from arguing. Let's really focus on what is making us a success. And mm-hmm. let's remember where we were, you know, 4 or 5 years ago. Mm-hmm. It was a mess. Yeah. And a thank you today for bringing this up to your listeners so that we can celebrate the fact that we don't have all these people climbing and crawling across the board. And the last thing is, look at all the children. That's the biggest thing, because when they had arrests for the illegals, they found children that had been lost.
0: Oh, yes,
1: over
0: Crystal. That's a big one, yeah. 000. It's insane.
1: Fighting crime.
0: Yeah.
1: Thank you.
0: That's right. Part of the crime fight. Yeah. Thank you, Crystal. And I think Howard was trying to say that, too, about the you getting along and having conversations. And 100%, and you guys know me well enough by now, I am all for trying to find common ground and not saying one side I'll all figure out, the other side's a bunch of morons. But when you have one entire side of Congress saying, here's an 80% issue about voter ID, but we won't stand up for that. How do you have conversations with people that start from that position? It's hard to have conversations about sex change surgeries on minors. So it's hard to come together sometimes on those things. All right, more of this great conversation next.
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5: I'm Bonnie Amistadi. The North Dakota Farmers Union is pushing Congress to find common ground after the Senate Ag Committee approved a farm bill on a party line vote. NDFU President Matt Perdue praised key provisions in the legislation, including year-round E15 sales, mandatory country of origin labeling, and measures targeting high fertilizer costs. However, Perdue warned that time is running out to deliver the needed certainty to producers facing severe economic headwinds, noting a gallon of diesel currently costs more than a bushel of durum. A startup featured at Big Iron in West Fargo is working to modernize the bee industry. Brady Lindsay with the company Bumblebee says their redesigned hive aims to protect colonies during North Dakota's harsh winters.
6: If you're new to beekeeping and have zero experience, you're going to have the best possible chance of getting those colonies through the winter and continued success.
5: The company moved to North Dakota to develop its tech in the nation's top honey-producing state. NDSU President Marshall Stewart highlighted the university's land-grant mission at the North Dakota Petroleum Council's annual meeting in Watford City. He emphasized the importance of connecting higher ed with the state's key industries, including agriculture and energy.
7: Be an economic engine, because that's what higher education should be, to create workforce, create new technologies, but also we need to be a talent magnet.
8: Mostly sunny, a beautiful day for today. We'll have highs in the low 70s and a northeast wind about 5 to 15. Clouds increase tonight with lows in the low 50s and a few scattered showers in the southern valley on Friday as a storm system passes to our south with highs in the mid 60s. We'll stay in the 60s over the weekend. It looks dry on Saturday, but we could see a few scattered showers come back into the area as we head late in the day on Sunday. From the Flag Skywatch Weather Center, I'm Chief Meteorologist Dean Wysocki.

0: Oh, my friend Arlene to the rescue. My farmer friend. She sends me pictures of cows on sunny days in the pasture. And I smile and my heart is full. Thank you, Arlene. You're such a sweetheart. And she sends along with a picture of a couple of cattle. She says, Steve, Mike sounds like an angry Democrat. I'm sending a cow-calf picture from Bertha to put a smile on your face. Thank you, Arlene. I appreciate that very much. Something you will appreciate very much is a good meal at a fair price. And you can find both those things in one today at PetroServe USA, where they help America fuel better. Here are the lunch specials for today. Is it Thursday already? Man, it feels like yesterday was Monday, and here it's Thursday already. Oh, man. Valley City's got the French dip sandwiches, Harwood chicken fettuccine. I guess it's good when you're getting toward the end of the week. It's a weekend coming up, but I just wonder what in the world I did all week. Sesame orange chicken at 12th Avenue, 205 NP Avenue, barbecue pulled pork sandwich. In Ada today, General Tso's Chicken, 45th Street, Salisbury Steak. Castleton's got tater tot hot dish. Wahpeton has chipped beef. And in Grand Forks today at the Alaris Center, chicken pot pie. 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Cafe USA, they call themselves, and I can see why. Good food, good prices, home-cooked meals. Got to love all that. Let's go back to the Valley Christian Counseling and Wellness phone line. We have Grant on the line. Grant, I'm interested today, my friend. How are you feeling about midterms? I know you're a good thinker out there. How are you feeling about everything?
1: I think it's not going to be good, Steve. I'm still sticking with it. I think I told you that months ago. Let's go back to Rush Limbaugh. The do-nothing Republicans do. They lose with dignity, is what they told him back in the day, and that's how he explained it to us. And when it does come to the voting rights and, you know, Thune can't get it done, we don't have the votes, this and that, but he doesn't, you know, it's like that painting that Michelangelo has, I think, maybe I got it wrong, where God has his hand out as hard as he can, and that's the American people. And we just need him to give us the finger so we touch to make this perfect. We're reaching out for so much, and all we want to do is make sure our voting is secured and have trust in that, because if we can't do that post-COVID, this is just going to be worse and worse for this country to get.
0: I agree. I 100% agree. But Grant, what can we do though when half of Congress says no, even though 80% of the people want? What can you do?
1: Well, the big money supplies the power to maintain their power, and the power gives the favors back. So we're in this bouncing back and forth with just big corporate money and the power maintaining their power. They don't care about we the people. So whether they get this done or not, you know, that's just up to them. Because then in the same article, I saw it in the N Forum, we're dealing with wild horses in Medora. And that's a big deal, voting on the floor now. And we have all these things going on, yet that is an article printed like this is some magical thing. So it just shows you they're doing these things like that to make you think they're doing good for you. But we have all these other problems, high fuel, voter integrity, COVID mess. We have all these major issues, yet they still come. So see, we got the horses to stay in Medora.
0: Yeah.
1: Don't you feel good about that?
0: Yeah, yeah. No, you're right about that. You're talking, the way you fix this, if I'm listening to you and hearing you right, Grant, is the way we fix it is we get money out of politics so that you don't have these politicians that are getting, however they get the money, and we know that somehow or another they do, if it's nothing more than reelection funds, that might be it, but there is money that comes in, and I don't know how we fix that, Grant. That's one, I don't even know where you'd start trying to do that.
1: It takes more good talk local radio stations to explain to the people like Rush Limbaugh. We need that. So the normie norms don't just watch CNN, ABC, CBS, and be like, well, you know, that guy said this. I don't like that. And they change politicians like they change underwear. We've got to change that. Lazy voting has to stop if we're going to save our country. And that's looking at ourselves in the mirror and looking at ourselves in the face in the mirror and changing. We need this, and we have to be able to have those conversations with our aunts and uncles that don't necessarily agree with us. But you got to say, hey,
0: yeah,
1: this,
0: no,
1: this
0: you're
1: is the
0: you're
1: country
0: right.
1: on
0: and
1: the
0: I,
1: line.
0: Yeah, I think it comes back to what Charlie Kirk and Scott Pressler and all those guys did during the last election. We got serious about the ground game, reaching out to younger voters, trying to figure out how to get every possible person to the polls, because the Democrats are really good at this. They are good at it locally. They're good at it regionally. Look at the city of Fargo mayor's election. They got their people out, and because of it, we have a mayor who is a former Democrat in the state legislature. So that worked. I don't know if it's repeatable, and we lost one of the generals, of course, in that battle, but there's a lot there. Grant, I'm going to let you roll because we've got a bunch of texts I want to get in. You made your points well, and I appreciate it. And again, thanks for making the show better whenever you give a call. All right, that opens up a phone line for you at 701-271-1100, 701-271-1100. A couple of texts for you, and then I'm going to give you my big four questions that I don't know the answers to, but I'm watching to see. But a couple of texts here that I want to get in. Steve, the media spins everything negative for Republicans every election. They must do so to be relevant or no one watches. Boy, there's truth to that. If you look at the evening news, the network evening news, it's scripted drama. You got the guy or the gal, shocking details of disturbing, explosive comments of what, and it's just like, oh my gosh, you're exhausted after a half hour. And a lot of Americans are sitting there watching that. You know, they get a half hour of that, and then they get some local news, and they go back and find more of that, and oh my word. Yeah, it's the negativity and the emotion, for whatever reason, it wins and it sells. Steve Momdani won nomination and said Andrew Cuomo, so the majority Dems could not vote for a Republican. Okay, thanks for that. My view on how it's going to go, thank you. I'd love some predictions, by the way, 271-1100 or on the text line. Steve, my view is we will keep the Senate, but close on which side wins the majority in the House. Okay. Yeah, I don't know, you guys. For some reason, I have a weird feeling it's going to turn out well. I don't know. I feel like God is in this thing somehow. I do. And because of that, I don't know. But look at what the polls show, the polling in Minnesota today. I mean, would you have expected any of that 4 years ago? I wouldn't have. Now, I don't know how much of it's real and how much is they called the right 630 people. I don't know. But I don't know. I have a piece about it. I do. From the text line, I'm worried, Steve. Okay. Well, some of us have a piece about it, but that's not everybody. That's okay. Steve, by the way, we're not shaming at all. I love the comments, and I'm just asking how you feel. And if you feel worried, please say. The Republican messaging is weak and off the mark. They are not firing up voters to turn out, and midterms always come down to voter turnout. Oh, that's smart. The messaging is weak. You're right. Who's telling you why capitalism is good right now? Who's telling you the truth about climate change and fossil fuels and what we can prove and what we can't? Who's teaching us about what's happening when we transition kids from male to female at 12 years old and what that does to kids when they turn 20, 21 and they look back and their body has been completely stripped of everything that God gave them? And they're just a walking shell of humanity now because they have no sexuality. Think about that. A 21-year-old who has no sexual identity or no sexual capability, and they've basically been neutered, spayed, whatever the human equivalent is of that. And that's a big part of how God created human beings. And to think that some people have lost that forever at 13, 14, 20 years old, society will look back on this, I'm convinced. At some point in time, more Americans than we have right now will come to their senses on this sex change stuff and say, what were you doing? These are war crimes against our children, the next generation. Ugh. Okay, Steve, I think it's a big mistake. I think it was a big mistake to go after Iran, especially before the midterms. I think it could cost the election. Boy, I hear that a lot. And you know what? There's a part of me that says that too. But as I say, I've said this a million times. You guys are probably sick of me saying it, but you're either going to believe Trump that they had the goods to start firing within weeks, a couple months, whatever, or you're not going to believe him. And if you do believe that he's not lying to you on this, then you have to say, well, we had to do it. and it was going to be sticky and ugly. And yeah, maybe the president underestimated how sticky and ugly, whatever. But if that's true, he had to do it, you guys. I don't know. I'll never know, and you will never know likely either what the truth of it was. But I say this, when I'm trying to figure out where I'm going to land on something, I say, okay, what does the common sense test tell me? And the common sense test tells me, do I really think Donald Trump wanted to get into a war during the summer of the midterms when you, I mean, he's not stupid. He knew who he was going against. He knew how dug in these people are and how willing they were to kill their own people so that they could protect a few of the radicals that lead that effort. Is that really what Donald Trump wanted to do? Do you think he's doing that just to have some fun on a Sunday afternoon? I can't get there, you guys. I can't. Here's a comment that I thought was really interesting. Caller Jim said spot on a combination of the stupidity of renaming lakes and renaming states and the big tariff fight with Canada when there's so many other things that we're strapped with financially out here. It makes the president look idiotic at times, and a lot of my friends and I are disappointed with the crap he's doing at times. He's done quite a few good things, but I would say financially things are not a whole lot better, maybe as bad as it was when Biden was in office, and that will be hard to overcome this election. The enthusiasm is low for Trump. Thank you to Troy, who sent that text message in. You don't have to sign your text, but I like the added layer of accountability there. This is, yeah, I roll my eyes at the, you know, Lake America and Gulf of America. I do. Some people like it. I think it's silly, to be honest with you. I know he's trying to trigger liberals by doing this, and maybe that's effective, but I don't know what that accomplishes. It just feels to me, I don't hate it, I don't love it, I just roll my eyes and say, okay, whatever. But that kind of thing does paint a picture of pettiness. And whether you think it's good or bad, I think you have to say, yeah, it's a little petty, even if I like it. And there are certain people that will matter to. Again, the diehard Trump fans and the diehard radicals, they're in the bag already for whatever vote there is. It's the people in the middle. And people in the middle don't generally get too excited about things like renaming lakes and all that good stuff. All right, we are going to have more of the conversations with you. Got two open phone lines right now at 701-271-1100, and text line is still available as well. A few more minutes when we come back to finish up this great conversation. Still time for you to weigh in, 271-1100, studio at flagfamily.com.
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0: give us a shot. Give us a shot. Give us a chance, and you'll never go anywhere else. That is what they're asking you down in Wahpeton at Vision Ford Lincoln. Ward Cater and his team, boy, they're doing so many good things down there, trying to rebuild the car buying experience for you. And they're saying, hey, give us a shot. Come see us. Tell us what you need, what you want to spend, and we will go to work finding the perfect vehicle for you. You know, a lot of us say, oh, I'll just drive through the lot and see if I see something. That's the wrong way to do it. You want to say, here's what I want. I got to have these things, and I'd like it in a red color. 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And the mobile oil change thing, come on now. 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All right, we are finishing our conversation. What a treat it's been today to hear so many of you weighing in on this by text, phone call, whatever. I love this conversation. And really, we're talking about what's happening in our country, what we're going to leave to our kids and grandkids. So there's a lot at stake here. Joan wants to weigh in on the conversation today. Joan, good morning. What do you think about this? Or how do you feel about the midterms? Are you feeling okay about it, or are you a little worried?
1: Well, I'm worried because I think they're going to cheat. I'm sure everybody said they're going to cheat. We know that, but there's also possibilities that Trump could pass something that, like a something that he's planning on passing, but not sure if he will. But the thing what I was going to say is I know that we do have a chance to win.

0: if we get the people out, if people could get like 10 or 15 or 20 people, I wish we could go door to door, and I'm not one to do that, and I wish that I was, but I would like to start doing that because we do need a lot of people that aren't really well informed need to know what's going on and that there is an election. But what I was going to say is about the war. Somebody said about the war. The reason Trump basically did go to war, which I wasn't a big fan of him doing that, but if they knew why he really did go to war, it was partially because the elites, the big elites that from London kind of own Iran, is what I heard recently. And I always thought it's the deep state that's going after everything that Trump does, but the elites are the ones from London that actually own the deep state. The Rothschilds and the Wahlbergs and the Rockefellers from London, they run the Federal Reserve, and that is why they're not going to lower the interest rates and make it look good for the people. Oh, I'm kind of mixing everything up here, but
1: that's okay. But, I think I'm following you. Yeah, Joan, I'll let you go just in the interest of time here. We're coming up at the end of the show, but thank you for calling. And I just love the passion in Joan's voice, and it matters so much to her, and she cares so greatly, and I just love that. It's why I love doing this show and just love our audience. And it just, this stuff just matters. The same way it matters to me, it matters to all of you, and I just love this chance to connect with you each day this way. Yeah, I've heard that there's a lot of British influence on some of the things going on, and kind of the worldwide, you know, one world movement or whatever. I don't know how much of that filters into the Federal Reserve. Could it be that some of the Fed board governors there are, you know, in cahoots with you know, some of the world elites? Absolutely, it is very, very possible. Yesterday's vote was 12-0, so this was everybody, including Trump's handpicked person. So I joked about that at the open of the show, that, you know, everybody is like, oh, well, Kevin Warr, she's just going to be a puppet for Trump. Well, that lasted for like 2 months. So there you go. All right. Steve, nobody is talking from the text line. Steve, nobody is talking about 146,000 plus children rescued since Trump's been in office. You know, Crystal brought that up a few minutes ago, and you just might not have heard it, but she's right. I mean, if you take a look at what are the most important accomplishments of Donald Trump, man, that's got to be at or near the top. 146,000. That's like the population of Fargo. Of missing children that were being trafficked have been found and freed, you guys. What kind of dollar value did you put on that? Was Joe Biden looking for the missing kids? No shot. No shot. From the text line, Steve, I'm a little more optimistic than you are. Oh, good. Well, that's good, because I think I am optimistic. We will keep the House and the Senate by clear margins. Love that. Very good. Troy says, if you didn't vote for Biden, then you ain't black. Ha, ha, ha. Okay. Gail says, Steve, I'm worried about the midterms. I want to ask one question for everybody who's worried. Which Democrat, liberal, or communist do you want to run the country? Which one are you going to vote for? In my world, none of them. Great show, Gail. Yeah, thanks, Gail. That's 100%. Like I talked about with the AI stuff, you guys, I know that this is a concern about what's happening and how it's going. But do you want the government to take this over? This is what the Democrats want to do. They want to take the AI, the tech advancements in our country, this whole realm of tech advancement, they want to turn it over to the government. Do you want these people doing that? The Ilhan Omars, you want them running it? No, thanks. I'll take my chances with the private sector. All right, well, it's been a blast today, my friends. Thank you for being with me here today. Scotty's coming up next here, live from Big Iron, and he'll keep this conversation going. Take care, have a great day, and keep on flying that flag.
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11: More pressure behind the midterm push. Elisa Brady, Fox News.
12: The American people have had enough of Donald Trump and the failed Republican economy.
11: House Minority Leader Hakeem Jeffries, as a new Fox poll finds frustrated voters, more than 60% surveyed calling gas and grocery prices a major problem for their family.
13: President Trump is pushing back hard on the sentiment that Democrats would be better than Republicans at handling those top concerns.
14: The Democrats gave us the dark age of America, and we turned it into the golden age. We're right now in the golden age of America.
13: The new Fox poll also showed that tariffs are being viewed as having an impact on how voters see the economy. Only 23% ranked the economy as excellent or good. 77% said it was in fair or poor condition.
11: Fox's Jackie Heinrich. Millions of Americans are in new congressional districts ahead of November's vote.
15: A new report finds nearly 35 million Americans, about 1 in 10 U.S. voters, now live in a different congressional district than 2 years
16: ago. It's the outcome of unprecedented mid-decade redistricting this past year, aimed at giving both parties a stronger advantage in dozens of House districts.
11: Fox's Jared Halpern at the White House. The president urged the Texas legislature to redraw maps, prompting some Democrat-led states to counter that effort, and courts have blocked some of it. Canada's Prime Minister Mark Carney working on stronger ties with Europe as a trade dispute with the U.S. continues, speaking to the European Parliament.
17: He says he welcomes the invitation to his country to become an associate member of the EU, with cooperation on the economy, AI, minerals, strategy and military production. President Trump called the idea laughable, suggesting it could be a hostile act.
11: Fox's Jonathan Savage. The Prime Minister Carney is insisting this is not a plan to rival world powers. 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
11: New rules for AI in schools as Florida officials address classroom settings.
21: Florida's State Board of Education will allow AI in public and charter schools for the purpose of augmenting teaching by human teachers. Henry Mack is Florida's education commissioner.
22: Artificial intelligence is already in the classroom, and the rules before you today are about keeping Florida in front rather than reacting.
21: The AI rules state any AI tools require parents to opt in and that non-AI alternatives be made available. Further, AI cannot be used in school to provide emotional support or companionship.
11: Fox's Eben Brown in Miami. Meantime, a Tennessee grandma finds out what can happen when artificial intelligence makes a mistake.
23: 50-year-old Angela Lips of Tennessee was babysitting the neighbor's kids when she thought she was being kidnapped. Marched out of the house at gunpoint, officers citing a warrant for a bank fraud out of Fargo, North Dakota, state she's never been to. AI facial recognition had matched Angela Lips to a woman withdrawing money using a fake military ID. The grandma held without bail on eight felonies, jailed and extradited for nearly 6 months before she was released into the Fargo freezing cold Christmas Eve. No way to get home. Lips suing the city, saying they never investigated her bank records to prove she wasn't there. Plus, she looks nothing like the suspect. Therese Crowley, Fox News.
11: Just getting word that former U.S. Senator John Kyle has died. A longtime Republican lawmaker from Arizona, known for helping to shape landmark water policies and also guiding the confirmation of Supreme Court Justice Brett Kavanaugh. Former Senator John Kyle was 84. A partial rebound on Wall Street. The Dow up more than 300 points, still under 52K. The S&P and the NASDAQ also rising. And Lisa Brady, this is Fox News.
24: Sunny to partly cloudy skies as we head throughout the afternoon. It's going to be a nice one with highs in the low 70s and light northeast winds about 5 to 10. Clouds will be on the increase tonight with lows in the mid 50s with east winds about 10 to 20. And then showers come into the area on Friday, mainly in the southern valley with highs in the upper 60s and breezy conditions out of the east at about 10 to 25. And the weekend looks dry with partly cloudy skies and highs in the low 70s. From the Flag Skywatch Weather Center, I'm Chief Meteorologist Dean Wysocki.
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0: Let me check here. I'm looking at some dirt. I think it's in West Fargo. I don't hardly recognize it. Hi, friend Scott Henin, actually in West Fargo. Fargo Moorhead Metro today with What's on Your Mind. Thrilled to be back at Big Iron after some great days in Watford City at the North Dakota Petroleum Council Conference. We're going to meet some of the great entrepreneurs that make this country go, make this state and region go, and have some great products to offer growers and ranchers that have been farming and ranching and being good stewards of the land for generations. And that's the best part of Big Iron. You meet salt of the earth folks, and we love it. Jennifer Benson from the Center of the American Experiment, gearing up for a legislative session, going to join us a little later on in the program as well, and a few other goodies we'll bring for you today. Just a heads up, we are counting down to the North Dakota Music Hall of Fame, which is Sunday in Bismarck. Johnny Holm is going in. We broke that news a week or so ago, and he and Shadow Stevens, I guess, is emceeing this event. It's going to be an incredible deal. And another big North Dakota name, Shadow Stevens was American Top 40 guy after Casey Kasem. So if you have gray hair, you remember Casey Kasem in American Top 40. And so it'll be a who's who. So we'll be there Sunday, then Monday, Tuesday, Wednesday next week. Actually, Monday, Tuesday, Wednesday, Thursday next week. We are in Washington, D.C., 3 days for an event called Impact 250. They're going to be announcing that leaders from all around the world are going to be coming to Medora for Impact 2027. And then on Thursday, the U.S. Aviation Hall of Fame will induct a great North Dakotan, John Odegaard, and we'll be there to cover that live as well. He, of course, the namesake of the University of North Dakota School of Aerospace Sciences. But we're going to start, since we had all this rain, trying to help our listeners understand how they might manage that a little better and make an investment that's going to return quite the dividend with two smart guys here, one of them being Spike Ellingson, namesake, obviously, of the family that has brought drainage and water management solutions to the upper Midwest for ages. Every day, another North Dakota farmer says, I think they might have something going there. And so it pencils out. Spike, how are you?
1: I'm great. Thanks, Scott.
0: Good to see you.
1: Yeah, likewise.
0: Before we talk drainage, you love this place, as in the Red River Valley Fair. You're on the foundation board, the board. Tell folks about Big Iron and all the fun.
1: I am. They're doing a great job out here. Cody Cashman and his team out here at the fairgrounds. It's just been a staple. Big Iron's got a lot of traction. We travel a lot to all these ag farm shows, and they're doing a great job. The attendance is good. I know he was praying for a little rain, make sure that we got all these spectators out here to patronize these hardworking businesses, small and large. So just great turnout. Obviously the rain makes a little bit of a mess, but hey, you know what, we're North Dakotans, we'll power through it. Great concert last night, by the way, too.
0: Unfortunately, I drove by as it was just emptying out, and it was pretty cool to hear. And I love that angle with the concerts, the free concerts.
1: Free concert, firework show. That was probably better than most 4th of July. So it
0: sounded like yesterday might have been a record crowd-wise. The rain brought a lot of them out here, huh?
1: I ain't heard the numbers yet, but I can tell you we had a lot of foot traffic by the booth, and we're very pleased with what we got for attendance. So
0: you brought somebody with you that's going to get us smart today on water management.
1: I did, yeah. We got Mike Procknow with one of our sales professionals, and longtime native to North Dakota, and a lot of people know him from his past history of his plumbing business and career. And
0: Agassi Plumbing.
2: Yeah, back in the day. Agassi Mechanical.
0: We were just talking about they helped, we built our house in 02, and you guys were doing the work. Are you any relation to Aaron?
2: Yes, Aaron's my sister.
0: Okay,
2: yes.
0: So North Dakota, right? Everybody's,
1: there you
0: hear the Procknow name, you go, I know you.
2: Absolutely. She got the brains.
1: Yeah.
2: Hey, she got the brains.
0: Well, tell you what, she's a juggernaut helping nonprofits. She's an amazing person.
2: Yeah.
0: And does some good work, with those nonprofits that do a lot of big-time work kind of quietly.
1: Yeah.
0: Anyway, so let's talk about the business, first of all.
1: Yeah.
0: But before I get the mic, to talk about some practical solutions and conversations that are happening.
1: Yeah.
0: How are we doing?
1: Business is good, Scott. It was a little slow coming out of the gates here. We had a great planting, probably a historic planting for these farmers this year. you know, so cause for a little bit of slowdown in the June and July, but we're doing great. Schedule's filling up. Still got some capacity for this year yet. What a perfect time to put tile in. You know, dry weather obviously makes it hard to spend the money, but I can tell you what, you get the absolute best install when you got this nice dry soil. The fracking that happens, the conditions, the guys love it, right? We're not wallowing through the mud. So as far as that goes, you couldn't ask for better. But now we got rain, right? Big iron started, so, you know, all of a sudden that turned on, but not a lot. The ground's taken a lot of moisture. In a lot of different areas. Some have gotten more than others. But
3: we're talking to Spike and Mike from Ellingson Drainage today on the program. And water management, is there a secret sauce for how many years now with your dad?
1: 1970, my grandpa started it.
3: Your grandpa, that's right.
1: Yeah.
3: Wow. Pretty amazing. And a lot of work in Minnesota and Iowa. And
1: a lot of hard work.
3: In South Dakota.
1: Know, very blessed. We traveled the whole U.S., man. We were out in California, Texas. We just wrapped up in Texas. I get to see it all, you know, which really helps broaden our understanding in this business.
3: Okay, you mentioned on the schedule side, you know, getting in a schedule. If I come to you right now and say, you know, I got a little trouble spot here, it's acreage over here, help me out, like how soon are you in their field and they're getting the benefit now?
1: Well, it depends. If it's harvested, it can be pretty awful quick, but if there's corn out there, you know, it might be towards the tail end. And
3: are you still talking this season though?
1: Oh yeah, we'll still get her. We got a lot of crews, a lot of plows, and you know, it's going good. It's efficient right now.
3: And when you talk about crews and plows and the people pushing the dirt and putting things in, obviously that, you know, that's like you know, grandma's wedding dress. When you talk about the importance of the family to that land,
1: it is.
3: So talk about your experience with the crews and how they, you know, I mean, you've been doing this a long time, but I assume an advantage of Ellingson is just a whole lot of years with those crews that really know what they're doing.
1: Yeah, it is. And, you know, we can't stress enough to our guys that these guys are making a major capital investment into that ground. So, you know, leave it how we'd want it left, right? So it's important. Get the topsoil off on the main lines, put that back properly, clean the field up when we're all done. Just make sure we do the best job we can for them. And, you know, when a farmer's done and investing in drain tile, the only thing he's got to see is either that lift station, and sometimes they don't get to see anything. So all our work's underground, right?
3: By the way, I usually see that Ellingson brand right there on that lift station as I'm cruising along. Some good branding.
1: A lot of them out there. Full-time staff, by the way, just maintenance them. You know, we've been up here since 2020 or 2000. So 26 years, so these pumps don't last forever, so we got a full staff.
3: Mike, tell us what you do.
5: Well, my process is I either stop in, check certain farms out, wait for a phone call, stop in, go through the property, get the maps drawn. Once we get them drawn, we put a price together, come back, sit down, try to figure out a plan. If they decide to go with it, then we talk schedule. We talk permits. Permitting is an issue, you know.
3: Which you guys have perfected over the years of helping.
5: We do our own.
3: Growers.
1: Yep. We try.
3: Through that. Yeah.
1: Yep.
3: So, Mike, when you sit down at a farmer's table, besides enjoying the banana bread and a good cup of coffee, what is the biggest objection? Obviously, they want to manage their water, right? I mean, it makes their farm more productive. Is it money? Is it risk? Is it what is it?
5: I'll tell you what. Lately, especially this year, it's been getting their land back. Say I helped a guy this year and he figures he pulled 80 acres back that was unfarmable. And when you do that, you're turning zeros into 200s or zeros into 50s or 60s. And that doesn't take long to pay for a tile project when you're now farming 80 acres that you weren't able to before.
3: So they aren't asking you how much. They're saying, hey, help me. This is a remnant that's a, you know, a runt right now. Can you turn it into something for me?
5: Yes. And, you know, they're looking for what are we going to get for our bang for our buck, our return on investment. And we got to, you know, we're straight up and honest with them. Yes, we can make that better, but you got to be a little patient. It might take a couple years to get rid of the salts and whatever, but eventually you're going to be farming that acreage that we're cleaning up for you.
3: And, of course, my friend Gary Thurlson always likes to say, keep your banker pretty close. So he built what he built. And I imagine when you're talking about that kind of language, they're just going to go to the bank and say, hey, this is going to pencil out here. Yeah. So even though I've got more debt than I want right now, this works. This makes me better.
5: Yeah, and right now we're seeing a lot of land prices are up, okay? And with land prices are up, I got a lot of farmers that are calling me saying, you know what, I really can't afford to buy that piece that I want to buy, so I want to make my land better.
1: I don't want to remind people, you know, North Dakota's a great state. We got the Bank of North Dakota, the Ag PACE program. the interest buy down on drain tile projects.
3: Explain that. What do they get?
1: So basically they go to their local banker and set up the loan and terms, and then they reach out to the Bank of North Dakota. There's a program called Ag Pace, and ultimately it's a buy down on the interest. So with these higher interest rates, you know, buy that thing down a couple points. I mean, what a great deal. I think the state, it shows the state's commitment to, you know, North Dakota and agriculture.
3: That's a great point, and they've stepped up with the disaster related to the drought areas as well. All right, when we come back, I want to talk a little bit more about kind of the ROI.
1: You bet.
3: Example you used, Mike, and then when that, you know, obviously is paid off with favorable interest rate, like, okay, then that soars for how long and helps them have a better number in these challenging times for our growers. More after this from Big Iron. Hey, Flag family, it's Scott Hanlon. I'd love for you to join me and my wife, Maria, for our annual Christmas tour. 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

0: say the show doesn't go without our fine sponsors. That includes PetroServe USA. They've got a nice little setup out here, and we appreciate what they do for sure. And there's a little home cooking. One of the busiest PetroServes USA is right here next to the Big Iron. So if you're coming to Big Iron, first of all, come tell us you stand for the flag, and we'll give you a free flag cap. I got some sweet special edition America 250 caps on the way here. So by lunch hour today, you come by and say, no, no, no, I want the extra special ones. As long as you tell us you stand for the flag, yeah, I got them. But I'd highly recommend you go to West Main Avenue, West Fargo, and there's a line out the door. It goes fast, but there's a reason for that. The food's so good, two entrees. And by the way, that new location now is soon going to be right here on these grounds.
1: That's right.
0: PetroServe USA, great partner as well with the Red River Valley Fair and, of course, Big Iron as well. All right, Spike, first, Mike and Spike, I just kind of a question. I'm just being a 1983 high school graduate from Montevideo, Minnesota here. If I make a decision to make an investment in challenging times, and my bank says, yeah, that's okay, and you just helped pretty them up on a bad corner, and rather than buying a new piece of land, I'm going to make my land better. You explained that well. At what point, you know, is that a 7-year, 10-year am? Like, when is it, like, when do I get all that to the bottom line?
1: Oh, it just depends. You know, I mean, a lot of them will ham it out over 7 to 10 years. I see guys pay for it in 5, but boy, I can tell you some of these high-dollar crops, potatoes, sugar beets, less than that.
0: Is that right?
1: Oh, yeah.
0: Well, wait a minute. The Campbell brothers tell me how bad potato farming, and they whine so bad. Oh, it's tough. Have they been lying to me? Is potato farming good now?
1: Well, I think it's, yeah, I don't know. No comment.
0: All right, yeah. You're a salesman. You got to be better at that. Mike, anything you want to add to that when you're talking about those farmers?
2: Yeah, I mean, the big thing is I kind of like to compare it to, okay, here's your neighbor, here's you. You got tile on your land. He doesn't have tile on his land. And it rains a lot next spring. He doesn't get his in, but you got tile on your land, and you get it in.
0: And they tend to notice that.
2: It seems to be 100% payback, if you ask me, right?
1: And there's so many things that are happening you don't even realize, right? Like when you got your soil, your water out, that involuntary water out of that soil profile, working and tillage and getting across that land with diesel today, right? Just think of the cost savings, right? When you don't got to go back and replant an area.
0: Tell me about your new company that's helping too with the technology side.
1: Yeah, so we had this harebrained idea. We were going to make a new app. It's called Terrain. I think some of the guys were on the air with you and talked a little bit about it. But ultimately, it's to answer the million-dollar question. It's what land should I tile? What order should I tile it in? Should I tile my good land, or should I just tile my poorest land? And I got guys right now that are helping me carve that. I got a customer that's probably going to do a half section. He pulled 5-ton more beets.
0: So that's the guy at Nada?
1: Yeah.
0: He's at Nada.
1: Yeah, dry land that he said he would never in a million years did it, but he thinks there's just enough residual salt that he thinks he's going to get a benefit. But this app, partnered with John Deere, we're partnering with the rest of these monitoring companies, and we want to start creating a roadmap. I want to be able to pull on Scott Hendon's farm and say, Scott, you're growing this commodity and a 52-foot spacing in this soil type on this coefficient is the best ROI for you on your farm. And that's really what we want to do with that data.
0: One problem there, Mike, I don't have a farm. But, I mean, other than that, I like the example.
2: I know where you live, Scott.
0: Do you?
2: Sometimes
0: your
2: yard probably takes low water, and we do that too.
0: Yeah, that's true. It's true. We got to get rid of the prairie potholes in the backyard in Rose Creek. We'll work on that. You know, I actually do have cousins that farm down. I grew up, my earliest memories of my grandpa getting in a car. He'd retired by then, but my uncles and cousins now farm, and we'd go look at that corn and up and down Cambie, Minnesota, St. Leo, Minnesota, all throughout that area. You know, amazing times. I don't ever remember these conversations then. Were they drake tiling back then, or how did they do water management?
1: I can remember in the 90s, we were going up in the Montevideo area and doing drain tiles. So, yes, they were definitely ahead of the curve up there, you know, partially on the doorsteps to knocking into the Red River Valley, you know, heading this direction.
0: And really, your customers are your best, I guess, salesmen, right?
1: Absolutely.
0: Yeah, you know, they all day long are saying, wow, wow, wow.
1: When we first started, it was a little tough because they weren't willing to share the recipe and, you know.
0: Why not? Why wouldn't you want to share?
1: I remember guys telling me they were counting rounds on the neighbor's combine because he thought he was crazy for putting this drain tile in, and he was calculating by hand how many more bushels he had than him and just driving them nuts,
0: that's
1: right?
0: That's funny.
1: Yeah.
0: I suppose if they tell the neighbor that's going okay, then they're going to have a little neighboritis to say, well, he's got more money than I do.
1: Yeah, exactly.
0: That's just good stoic Norwegian you know, kind of Scandinavian way you
1: do
0: things.
1: We can't fix that.
0: You don't go brag. Yeah, you just keep her going.
1: Exactly.
0: Your friend and mine, Kevin Cramer, is in a heck of a battle right now related to the federal government and, you know, setbacks and perpetual easements and everything else. And essentially, Team North Dakota, for now, has lost this battle because Team Arkansas thinks they own our ducks.
1: Yeah.
0: Help me understand how, you know, your line of work on the drainage and water management side, where we could have more ducks, mm-hmm. we could have plenty of quality water for those ducks, just test it, right? Yeah. And put it where you're putting the water that the farmer doesn't want it. How do That's we right. solve this in a way everybody wins?
1: Well, I've said that for a long time. We just got to figure out how to make these guys work together and things will be much easier. I mean, you're staring at a guy that's got over a couple thousand acres of wetland banks myself, right? I'm helping create that. For if we're taking one out, you know, we're putting back sometimes 2-1, okay? Like you said, maybe it's a matter of moving that water to another spot and that spot gets bigger. It's just too costly out there. You know, these little nuisance areas, these little quarter acre spots, these guys don't want to drain the lakes. They just want to drain the little tiny spots that are out there, be able to grow a crop, you know, create a living for their family. That's all it boils down to.
0: Yeah, it's really sad because it's always just, let's just sit down and maybe we need to bring the pastor from the church down the road and sit him in the middle and then just say, let's figure this out, and
1: let
0: everybody
1: him mediate
0: wins.
1: It, right?
0: Yeah.
1: Yeah.
0: Yeah, it just doesn't make any sense to me. But, you know, I guess.
1: It's disheartening.
0: What do they
1: honestly.
0: Say about water and whiskey?
1: Yeah. Water's for drinking, or water's for fighting over, whiskey's for drinking.
0: Every once in a while I hear from somebody and say, well, you know, what these guys are doing with drainage is they're taking these, you know, this, all these chemicals and, you know, I guess in my fifth grade explanation, they're saying what you guys are doing is take chemicals off the land and you're putting in places where it's going to contaminate our water. Talk about that.
1: Well, that's obviously been a big problem, right? The, you know, the phosphate side of it, not as big an issue as the nitrates. You know, they claim there ain't near the issues here in this Red River Valley. A lot to do, I think, with the diversification of crops that are grown up here. These corn on corn, soybean, corn rotations. There's some issues. Hey, we're right there trying to help fix the problem. We know there's problems that exist, right? But we got to work together, Scott. That's really what it's going to take. I know there's a guy running down in Iowa right now. He's got a commercial out there, been floating down a river and pinpointing drainage. And we need the food to feed the world.
0: You can't fix Iowa.
1: Yeah, it's tough.
0: Yeah, a very good point. You want to shut this down, make it go the other way. People will starve.
1: Right.
0: They will die.
1: And I think that's until that happens. I just don't know how it's going to get fixed faster. I mean, when you got starving people, then you're going to have some angry folks.
0: Mike, if folks want to talk to you, sit down at the table, how should they get a hold of you?
2: All best is to just call the office. Go online, go to our website, or call the office, and they'll set you with the right salesman. You know, we got four here in North Dakota. So.
1: Yeah, 701-893-9030. Talk to our great front desk, Jen.
0: Jen's good. She'll take care of you.
1: 893-9030.
0: In beautiful Harwood, North Dakota.
1: In that big flag.
2: Under the big American
0: flag. Quite aware of that big flag. He called me one day, said, want to put a monster flag up. I said, all right, I got the guy.
1: We got it.
0: The rest is history.
1: You got it.
0: Ellingson Drainage. They do water management better than anybody. And find out more about that app, that Terrain app, too. As well, great new technology North Dakota made. Thanks, gentlemen.
1: Thank you so much, Pat.
0: More from Big Iron.
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6: I'm Bonnie Mastotti. North Dakota farmers are facing the highest diesel fuel prices ever recorded as harvest is underway. Driven by global conflicts in the Middle East and Russia, diesel has topped $6 a gallon, roughly double what producers paid last fall. Speaking to the North Dakota Monitor, Chris McDonald, president of the North Dakota Soybean Growers Association, warns the skyrocketing fuel costs could erase farmers' profit. Bismarck State College is expanding its hands-on training to meet the growing workforce needs of North Dakota's core industries. President Brian Kulk says the college offers flexible programs from high school dual credits to career-focused degrees.
7: And then we'll do, you know, basically the two-year degrees, four-year degrees. We'll do stackable degrees where if somebody has a certificate, maybe they can come back later and we can turn it into a two-year degree. Kind of meet the workforce needs.
6: Kulk notes the vast majority of the college's graduates remain in the region to work. The director of North Dakota's Department of Mineral Resources says collaboration between state regulators and oil operators is key to the industry's success. Speaking at the Petroleum Council's annual meeting in Watford City, Nathan Anderson highlighted the state's grant program for energy research.
8: They have to have a partner and then require a 50% match from the state. So they put their skin in the game and so does the state.
9: Mostly sunny, a beautiful day for today. We'll have highs in the low 70s and a northeast wind about 5 to 15. Clouds increase tonight with lows in the low 50s and a few scattered showers in the southern valley on Friday as a storm system passes to our south with highs in the mid 60s. We'll stay in the 60s over the weekend. It looks dry on Saturday, but we could see a few scattered showers come back into the area as we head late in the day on Sunday. From the Flag Skywatch Weather Center, I'm Chief Meteorologist Dean Wysocki.

0: Okay, we're back at Big Iron, and I want to tell you a couple of things. We got some freebies out here at Big Iron. We usually do. I have right here, you'll see, from our great friends at Red Wing. You have to see it on the radio, but if you're watching Beck TV, you know that we have these hats to give away, courtesy of Red Wing. Thank you. All you do is say, stand for the flag, and we'll hand you them. I'm very generous when it comes to flag, rather to caps, because I want you to have as many as you possibly want, okay? So, if you know, the kids want one. Hey, you know, my farmhand didn't come today, because when you're wearing this, you are standing for the flag. So we have those. By about 12 noon today, for those of you coming into Big Iron, which, by the way, is turning into a beautiful day, the sun is shining, the potholes are drying out, they're full of rain, which was, the last time I checked, a good thing. We also have PetroServe USA flag caps. They'll be here from noon until 2. Show ends about 4 today. Then, I also want to tell you about something called hitch pins. Our friends at Ellingson have flag and WDAY hitch pins. You need to go to their booth to get that. We just talked earlier with Spike and Mike from Ellingson Drainage. I wanted to make today Water Management Day, partially because this whole thing with the ducks and, you know, wetlands and water management has really spun me up on trying to learn more about this and wrapping my mind around, let's use an example. Say my uncle died and left the farm to his wife. She's now a widow. And they are poor, okay? They're raising kids, and they're poor. And somebody knocks on their door and says, you know what? I'm going to give you $10,000 a year, and you just don't touch that pond over there. And by the way, what you're signing here, which they're paying no attention to, is a perpetual easement, meaning forever. And then another government agency comes in a little later on and says, say, we're going to actually take a little more of your land, and it's going to be the same money. And then another agency comes in and says, by the way, not only around that water do we get everything around it so you can't touch it. So going back to Grandma in the 40s and what she signed, let's say it's 100 acres. All of a sudden it's 300 acres for the same amount of money. That is criminal. What was that great series about the mobsters years ago from Jersey? I should remember this. I don't remember the name, but it, you know, Godfather, okay, whatever. The Sopranos, what I'm thinking of, Sopranos. Right? Wasn't it Sopranos, Kev?
1: Yep, the Soprano, Tony. Yeah, Tony and the family.
0: That Tony was going farm to farm and ripping these people off. Well, I actually think maybe Tony had it right, but it's become the Sopranos now, and the mob is the government. So I'm trying to learn more about this, because I'm thinking if I call my friend Kyle from Apex, and yep. I say, Kyle, I want to make sure to protect what they have coming, but I want everything else to be productive. Then I'm pretty sure not only would the farmer win, the ducks would win, and you'd make their whole life easier. Apex is on Highway 10 by Glendon, but they obviously come to you. Got a team of experienced folks that have been this in a long time, and so next up on the water management conversation, Apex Companies. How are you?
2: Good. Thanks for having us on.
0: Yeah, good to see you again. We worked together over the years and your time in the valley and helping with water management. Tell us what we need to know about Apex.
2: Apex is, you know, a local drain tile contractor located right here in the valley. We started in 2021 with kind of the simple goal to help farmers just improve the land that they have. And we've kind of continued that for the last 6 years here in the valley, getting more and more people all the time. And we've kind of expanded that business into, you know, some underground utilities and some things like that. But our core focus has kind of always remained on drain tile, and that's what we like to do.
0: So when my scenario that I just described, right, 1940s, as he's been this, how would you, when you go on and talk to those farmers, what kind of conversations do you have related to that where they honor their commitments and whatever they've signed, but they also provide more habitat?
2: Yeah, that's definitely a challenging topic right now. You know, there's a lot of attention being put that direction from a lot of different people. And, you know, I hope that guys are at least exploring their options on some things that they can do to try to figure out a solution that'll work for them on their own farm.
0: It's winnable.
2: It's It's challengeable, yeah.
0: What is the value proposition of Apex? Obviously, we're going to talk a lot of companies today. Talked earlier with our friends from Alex, and we'll have others that will be joining us today. And again, I'm kind of making a Warner Management Day more for me to learn, Kyle, than anything.
2: Sure.
0: But, you know, obviously it's like Ford, Chevy, Dodge. You know, you got your choices. How do you guys do what you do differently? What's your value proposition?
2: I think our value proposition is just that we care about what we're doing. You know, we've got a lot of experience in what we're trying to do. You know, our design team is all guys that have been in a tile plow, in the field. You know, they get what it takes to make your farm better. And, you know, they understand the process. And we got guys on our crews that have been here a long time. And they do a great job. And they really care about their work. And, you know, we stand behind everything we put in the ground. And we really care about trying to find a way to improve your family farm or the land that you own or any way that we can help you is really what we like to do.
0: Anything else you want us to know? Anything that you want to leave the listeners with today?
2: Yeah, I would say, you know, Apex is a kind of a full service drain tile, underground utility. We do a lot of general excavation, things like that. There's lots of different ways that we can help your family farm. We can help, you know, land that you have, or really a full service of a lot of different things. So if you ever have any questions on any of that, give us a call. Our phone number is 701-212-6860, and we're always willing to have a conversation.
0: Apex Companies.
2: Yep.
0: Website?
2: Our website is apexcompaniesusa.com.
0: And that's nice and easy to remember.
2: Yeah.
0: And give you a call. You'll come on out. You'll sit down and have a conversation and give them some ideas on how to do it.
2: Absolutely.
0: Yeah, and the full service side is a bit of a differentiator for you too, right?
2: Yeah, we started in drainage. You know, that was our passion in the beginning to help farmers. But we've really expanded into doing a lot of, you know, underground utility work. We do a lot of, you know, rural water installation, stuff like that. We got a couple crews that are just general excavation, massive dirt moving, stuff like that. So really we have a lot of different ways that we can be a resource to a lot of different people.
0: Good to see you, sir.
2: Absolutely.
0: Always
2: Thanks for
0: fun.
2: Having us.
0: Yep, appreciate the friendship. And again, this show doesn't go without sponsors, ladies and gentlemen. It just doesn't. So we always appreciate our good sponsors, and it's always fun to be a Big Iron and see them all eyeball to eyeball. So we're learning a bunch. Thank you. Appreciate it. Jennifer Benson from the World Famous Podcast, as well as Carissa Geske, checking things out. I've been so checked out on so many things that I'm kind of losing touch of what's happening in the world with midterms and legislative sessions coming up and all that fun stuff. And these two ladies have a wicked good podcast for the Center of the American Experiment. Again, one of our longtime sponsors, and said they'd stop by and help a brother out here at Big Iron today. Chris, how are you?
3: I'm doing well. How are you doing, Scott?
0: Good. Nice to see you.
3: Thanks. We're out here with Knit Spring Rolls. So Jennifer invited me out, and I was like, well, I'm already here, so let's
0: already
3: go.
0: Here. And you're already here with what?
3: Knit Spring Rolls, my mom's business over at the food court.
0: I just got hungry, Jennifer.
4: Yeah.
0: Just so you know.
4: Same. I was so excited when you said to come out here because I knew Carissa was out here too. And like you mentioned, we've been doing this podcast. So we have this text string going on. And I said, Carissa, oh, we're coming your direction. So come join us. We could talk about it. So
0: I'm kind of stuck back on spring rolls.
4: Yeah.
0: There's a lot of food truck stuff out here, and I'm kind of addicted. I'm going to have a corn dog later.
3: Oh, yeah.
0: But tell me about the spring rolls. It sounded a little more JFK Jr. I'm sorry, RFK Jr.
3: Yep.
0: friendly.
3: Yep. Yeah. So we have no preservatives in them, no MSG. We're a healthy family, so we kind of make the food that we want to eat. And so spring rolls, you got pork, chicken, veggie, and an apple fritter one inspired by Grandma Ruth.
0: Inspired by who?
3: By our Grandma Ruth. She's from Castleton, so she loves her pies and all of that, you know. So, yeah.
4: How long have you had this business?
3: 4 years.
4: That's so awesome.
3: Yeah.
0: She's such a wicked good entrepreneur, isn't she?
4: She really is.
0: Yeah,
4: she
0: exactly
4: really is.
0: Right.
3: Mm-hmm. Yeah.
0: No, we're giving away hats here, you know.
4: You are.
0: I see the Jennifer Benson for District 41 house hat is on.
4: Yeah.
0: And we're going to do a little swaparoo later because we have these hats today for our Beck TV audience. All right. Tell me what I need to know about what's going on in the world right now. First of all, what's the big thing, Carissa, related to like the midterms and the national debate? What's on your mind?
3: Yeah. So Jennifer and I were just talking about how I went to a political meeting and I felt so overwhelmed that I left crying, and I'm involved politically. I ran for office.
0: Plus you're a tough girl power. You don't leave overwhelmed at much of anything.
3: No, right. But when you're running a business or you're invested in your work and you're building your career, it's really hard to get young people to be engaged because they feel like, well, it's all or nothing and I don't have anything else to give because I'm giving everything to my job and my family. So how do I even, you know? And so I was talking to somebody that I really care about. I was like, hey, you know what? I know that you don't have much to give, but if you just show up and vote, that is way more valuable than you would ever know.
0: That's a good point. And again, I think it's easy to go, you know, I'm mad about this or I'm hand-wringing about that, but you know, Charlie Kirk And Turning Point USA, rest his soul, a year ago at Big Iron is when I found out my friend had died. Wow. You know, what they did was find low propensity voters. They found the people you're talking about that just think nothing's going to change, whatever. And that's how Donald Trump's president.
3: Yep.
0: I mean, and we have a little more challenge in doing that in North Dakota because we don't have voter registration.
3: Yep.
0: But, again, just anybody listening, if you haven't voted, or you know people in your family haven't voted, I mean, that's like a... I don't know how to explain it without being completely offensive. It's like you've cashed in your citizen card.
3: Yep.
4: Mm-hmm.
3: You know? And I just think, like, assuming the best about people, just, like, maybe they don't know and maybe they feel embarrassed to ask or they don't even know what to ask, you know? And just being like, hey, have you ever considered, you know? Because I went to vote because somebody invited me.
4: Invited me to vote. I think that's so important. And I also think people feel like they don't want to ask the question. They don't want it to be a dumb question. There is no such thing, right?
3: Yeah,
4: you've all heard that in school. But you don't have to fill out or know all the ballot, right? Go and vote for the important races or the things that you know a little bit about just to participate, right?
0: And what you've done so well, Jennifer, in the Center of the American Experiment, you're helping inform that vote.
4: Yes.
0: I mean, explain quickly what the American Experiment victories were in the last legislative session.
4: Well, there were quite a few, and it was a heavy lift, but it was great work. And I always say, like, the best part of my job is I get to work for the people, right, on behalf of the people. So we're a policy organization, nonprofit, and we're here to help protect your liberties.
3: Yep.
4: And so, and you know, it's Constitution Day today, too.
0: I did not know that. How do I not know that?
4: Right? Take
0: us my hand here,
4: because we don't talk about it enough, I feel like.
0: You see what this guy is right here? Do you guys need a garage door?
4: Well,
0: this is On Track Garage Door, Brandon and the team.
4: You probably did do mine. Okay. You probably did mine, actually, a couple years ago.
0: He does them big, little, small, I'm telling you what. And you know what?
3: Well, let's go. Thank you.
0: Yeah.
3: Can I have one, too?
0: Yeah, exactly right.
4: Thank you.
0: And you know, they are a faith-based organization.
4: Love it. We have to support.
0: And unafraid, as you can see from his logo right there. On Track.
4: Love it.
0: Yeah. So you need a garage door and you need a good quality, solid Christian guy. 701-793-4246.
4: Love it.
0: Love you, brother.
4: Love it.
0: Good to see you, Brandon.
4: This.
0: Yep. Mm-hmm. Bring some of those over to your booth and take some hats, too, because we do not want to take the hats home. That's all I'm saying. We got enough crap to haul out of here. Anyway, they're not crap, though. They're really, really nice. All right, short break. Can you guys hang for a while?
4: Yeah, sure. Yep.
0: You got to sell spring rolls.
3: Yep.
0: But we'll give you a little break because we got some more of our fine sponsors that'll be here, which, by the way, includes Center of the American Experiment. Mm. And Jennifer just scratched the surface on victories.
4: Yep.
0: I want to talk about disappointments, too.
4: Okay. All right.
0: School choice.
4: Yeah.
0: School freedom. Mm-hmm. Education freedom. North Dakota legislature did a good job. They got something passed, and our governor vetoed it.
4: Mm-hmm.
0: Not a good idea. But anyway,
4: we'll talk about it.
0: Yeah, we're not going away. So stick around. These ladies will be here as we go throughout the show. Live from Big Iron today, the Morton Building. If you're not in the Morton Building, you're bored. Come on.
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5: 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Communist China, North Korea, where that inbred is, treats people like they're nothing. These are our enemies.
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0: Here's the best thing about being at Big Iron. The place is crawling with patriots. They love America. They farm the land. They're great stewards. They're great salt of the earth people. They're wonderful. And I have Ellingson hitch pins here. Look at these suckers. Farmers tell me you can never have enough hitch pins. So Ellingson said, let's buy some hitch pins and let's give them away. Holy buckets. So we have flag hitch pins from Ellingson. We have a few at our booth. I'm going to send a few with John Haug to his booth, as well as some of these wonderful flag caps. You just tell us, Patriots, you stand for the flag. You got caps. I'm going to be here till 2 today, and then the rest of the crew probably till 3-ish. Come on in and take a lot in. We heard about the spring rolls earlier, and now I'm going to tell you how to keep more of your own hard-earned money. And a little financial planning with my friend John Haug. Put this on TV here so people see Financial Wealth Solutions.
1: That's us.
0: Right there. Been around since 1981.
1: Yep.
0: How about that? How are you, John?
1: I'm doing great. How are you doing?
0: Doing good. Tell people where your booth is. I love the conversations that happen there. Once people just sort of, you know, I wander into the building and say, who's this John guy? I heard him on the radio. And have a quick little conversation. They really get almost a sense of peace of like, I need to know more about this, don't they?
1: They do. There's a lot of information out there that people aren't aware of. You don't know what you don't know. And one thing that people, when they come to us, there's four questions that we always ask people. Do you ever find yourself asking these questions you don't know the answer to? And those questions are, how do you transfer your farming operations to your farming kids? What's a good way to do that?
0: By the way, that can be challenging.
1: Very.
0: And you make it easier.
1: And with question two is the other important part. How do you create a fair estate equalization for your non-farming kids without having to sell off some of the land or split things up? How do you earn income in retirement? You know, not everybody's going to farm until the day they go on to the great beyond.
0: Might want to go to Arizona.
1: Exactly.
0: Yeah.
1: But then how do you also keep more of your own money and minimize taxes now, before, and after you transition your farm or ranch into the next generation? Because you want to maintain your legacy there and not burden the people that are coming up behind you.
0: That makes perfect sense. And when you walk kind of through those questions, you know, it's just you and I role play this a little bit. Okay, that all sounds good. How do you do it? I don't want the kids fighting. Mm-hmm. I want to have some income after I retire.

0: You know, everybody sort of says they can do that and make that easy for me. What's your value prop? How do you do it different?
1: Well, we use parts of the U.S. tax code that a lot of people don't know a lot about. Even I've got an estate attorney and a CPA that we do work with. When we first approached her with these concepts, she had never heard of it, had never known you could do things. But we actually have farmers put away, like right now, if you have a simple plan or a SEP or a profit sharing, you can put away $75,000 a year. Well, if you're a pretty good sized operation, that's not a really huge tax deduction. What if you are a bigger operation? Well, you can put away up to $800,000 a year in our plans. I've got people here in North Dakota putting away $300,000, $400,000, $500,000 a year, setting that aside and utilizing parts of the tax code to allow them to equalize their estate in the future using those dollars.
0: And what you just described, there's even tax advisors that aren't familiar with the tax code. You sort of got to get into the weeds to find this, right?
1: You're completely legal,
0: completely above board, IRS actual law, tax code.
1: And actually, when we do our presentations with our clients, on the first presentation, after hearing their situation, what they're thinking of, we will actually take them to the IRS website where they have pages dedicated to these types of plans. And it'll have the pros, the cons, what to look for in an advisor, what to look for and how you want to get it set up. So they can make an informed judgment on whether or not this is something for them or not. Can we help every person out there? Of course not. Nobody can. But we can help the vast majority of the people we speak with.
0: And when you say, can we help everyone, give me an example of someone that you can help that really is in your sweet spot.
1: Somebody that has, let's say they've got three kids. And they've got, let's face it, farmland is pretty expensive now. It's really appreciated in value. Let's say
0: I heard they're not making any more of it.
1: I heard that too.
0: Yeah.
1: Unless they're draining some sloughs, which the duck hunters don't like, but
0: it's a whole other show.
1: It's easy to have a farm nowadays be worth $10 million. It's not that difficult. And
0: three kids, $10 million in land.
1: Yep. Let's say one of those kids has been there with you the whole time, whether it's your son, your daughter, maybe it's a nephew, somebody who loves the land, wants to stay there, wants to keep that legacy going. But then you've got two other kids. Maybe one's a teacher now. Maybe one went off as a doctor or a lawyer, or maybe they work at a grocery store. Who knows? Whatever they're doing, they haven't been there for all that time improving the land, keeping the family legacy going, but they're still going to want some kind of an inheritance. And if that ground's worth $10 million, they're going to, in almost all cases, say, well, I want my $3.3 million when mom and dad pass. Well, then the farming kid now has to either go into business with their brothers and sisters, maybe rent out that portion of the land from them, maybe share crop. Or, God forbid, if the farm's paid off, go to the bank and take out a loan against that to pay off their siblings.
0: Wow. This is the kind of conversations that are happening right here at Big Iron. And quickly finish that thought, and then I want to tell people how to find you at Big Iron.
1: Sure. And with our plans, we'll set it up so that that farming kid can take over the ground unencumbered while still getting an equal, not necessarily equal, because fair is not equal, equal's not fair, but a fair equalization of the estate for the other kids.
0: Wow. And again, utilizing parts of the tax code even tax advisors aren't aware of, and there's a lot there. How do we find you at Big Iron?
1: We are in the Hartle Building, going the east entrance, and we're right there on your right-hand side as you walk in.
0: And next week in Bismarck?
1: Next week I will be in Bismarck at the North Dakota Stockman's Association.
0: So if you're out west, and if you're at Big Iron, I'm going to send some hitch pins, mailing some ends of caps. Go see John Haug.
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8: A new framework from an AI leader. I'm Lisa Brady, Fox News. As calls grow for Congress to step in after warnings about losing control of the technology, OpenAI is now pledging to be more transparent when its AI models misbehave during testing, also revealing there have been more incidents than it previously disclosed.
9: Some of those six incidents includes AI covering up their mistakes by just inventing data to fit the answer. They have stolen API keys. Think of that like a password. They have uploaded research to the internet so that they could then cite it in their own work without permission to be on the internet. And they have used messaging boards to coordinate amongst themselves. This was all unveiled in a new safety framework released last night that says as soon as a model behaves as it shouldn't, OpenAI will publicly report it, even if they haven't yet been able to stop or explain the behavior.
8: Fox Business's Madison Allworth, OpenAI calling it a first step toward a regulatory framework, but there's no consensus on how to regulate yet in Congress. And the president has called the most dire warnings about AI a hoax ahead of the midterm elections. The administration has warned against losing the AI race to China. The OpenAI CEO is expected to attend a state dinner for China's President Xi
7: next week at the White House. Former longtime Republican Senator John Kyle has died, his family says, due to complications from a neurological disease.
10: Last year, Kyle was diagnosed with dementia and largely withdrew from public life. For decades, Kyle was a mainstay in Arizona politics, serving in the U.S. House from 1987 to 1995 and the U.S. Senate from 1995 until 2013. Following the death of Senator John McCain in 2018, Kyle was appointed by the state's governor to temporarily fill the late senator's seat.
7: Fox's Jared Halpern at the White House. John Kyle was 84. 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
7: Just getting word the White House is pulling the nominee for ICE director, sending notice of the withdrawal to the U.S. Senate, where the nomination of Richard Schroyer, a former Oklahoma State trooper, had stalled after Homeland Security Committee Chair Rand Paul requested more information on a deadly shooting involving immigration enforcement. The current acting director of ICE, David Venturella, took over in June. A prosecutor in Fairfax, Virginia, says his office is not to blame after a man sent to a mental institution over the killing of his landlord got out and fled to his home country.
14: Abdulowi Tashpulizoda was found not guilty by reason of insanity for murdering his landlord in 2022 and committed to the Northern Virginia Mental Health Institute. Officials there escorted him to the Tajikistan embassy 2 years later, where he got his passport. And this past summer, during a conditional 48-hour release, he got on a plane and fled to Tajikistan. Fairfax County Commonwealth Attorney Steve Descano told Fox 5 DC,
15: any privilege up to and including an unescorted 48-hour visit is solely within the discretion of the Department of Behavioral Health and doesn't even need to get court approval.
14: Governor Abigail Spanberger has said she's examining system flaws that allowed this to happen. Jessica Rosenthal, Fox News.
7: The son of a famous football coach walking away from his own coaching job after a months-long investigation at the college where they've both been working.
16: North Carolina defensive coordinator Steve Belichick resigning from his position as the school wrapped up an independent investigation into the culture of its football program. That probe finding isolated disregard for values and standards of conduct. The younger Belichick has been on medical leave since August 6th. His resignation will be effective on October 27th when his leave ends. His father, Bill, is the head coach of the Tar Heels. He landed in Chapel Hill after winning six Super Bowls with the New England Patriots.
7: Fox's Frank Lanza, the team's general manager, resigned earlier this month. I'm Lisa Brady, Fox News.
17: Sunny to partly cloudy skies as we head throughout the afternoon. It's going to be a nice one with highs in the low 70s and light northeast winds about 5 to 10. Clouds will be on the increase tonight with lows in the mid-50s with east winds about 10 to 20. And then showers come into the area on Friday, mainly in the southern valley with highs in the upper 60s and breezy conditions out of the east at about 10 to 25. And the weekend looks dry with partly cloudy skies and highs in the low 70s. From the Flag Skywatch Weather Center, I'm Chief Meteorologist Dean Wysocki.
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1: We're live at Big Iron today on What's on Your Mind. And if you're coming this way, turn it into a beautiful day. West Fargo, Red River Valley Fairgrounds. So if you're coming from the west, take the main avenue exit. You can't miss it. I took Cheyenne today off of I-94 and weaved my way to the back way. But you can go to Main Avenue and come right off. 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Here'd be my suggestion. Go over there and have yourself. You could grab and go. You have one of the great entrees they serve at PetroServe USA today, right next to us. 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The Swedish meatballs would be my kind of lubricant. They just get things working perfectly. And Fargo, 12th and I-29, Grand Forks, two locations, South Washington, 42nd Ave, Glendon up by Highway 10, next to another one of our fine sponsors, the friends at Apex. Harwood location as well, and Harwood is serving up chicken fettuccine today. That'll be good stuff. Out in Ada, they have General Tao Chicken. But West Main Avenue, West Fargo, two entrees, Tater Tot Hot Dish or Hot Beef Sandwich. So have about a half of that hot beef sandwich or a couple of bites of Tater Tot Hot Dish. Save it for leftovers. You get two sides in a bun and then come to the corn dogs or spring rolls or anything else right here at Big Iron. Chris Ageski and Jennifer Benson, going to finish our conversation with them coming up in a little bit. And if you want a hitch pin from Ellingson, go to the Ellingson booth, and you have a flag hitch pin. These are the real deal. These are the ones the farmers use for all kinds of things. We also have flag caps. You tell us you stand for the flag, we give you a free flag cap. We have the Red Wings Shoes Edition. They're black. And on the way is a special America 250 edition that we'll have here between now and the end of the show. If you come find us, we are in the Morton Building when you get here. And again, free parking, free admission. You pay for nothing when you come to Big Iron, and you see all kinds of great ag innovation and good people, and everybody's smiling because it rained a little bit. Nate Thorsrud is here. Nate's my friend from JLA Insurance. Nate's one of those guys that knows a little bit about crop insurance because he buys it too. He's like you. He's a farmer, right?
2: That's right. I sure do.
1: And you didn't have three wives like Lou. You ever heard those commercials?
2: Yeah, I've heard those. Yep.
1: He's
2: yeah.
1: got three wives, too. Anyway, how are you?
2: Pretty good. How are you?
1: Good to see you.
2: You too.
1: You were just telling me you got some new customers in South Dakota. You got customers all across Minnesota. It's not just North Dakota as well. And there's a deadline coming up. Let's start with that.
2: There's a deadline for if you farm in South Dakota, it's a dual county crop. Wheat is a dual county, so you can insure winter wheat and spring wheat. To sign up for wheat for 2027, it's the end of the month here, September 30th. So if you're looking for a change or want to visit with me about how you could do that, if you're interested or just want to visit about it in general, just give me a call and I can.
1: And I would assume most farmers, again, it's busy and it's harvest, but they probably got some circle to say, I got to do something with the crop insurance for the wheat by the end of the month, right?
2: Yep, I would think so.
1: They're
2: yeah.
1: going to know that.
2: Yep.
1: But they may just have their crop insurance on autopilot.
2: They might.
1: And they go, we just had a young lady here that your wife is having a conversation with, and I said, who's your crop insurance agent? She didn't know.
2: Yeah, I know.
1: Right? I said, that's a bad sign.
2: It is a bad sign.
1: Yeah, because your customers know you and talk about the service you provide.
2: Well, I try to be available 24/7, answer my phone anytime. I pride hard on getting back to people right away.
1: And if you're a resource. You're available.
2: Yeah, if I don't know the answer, I get the answer and I get it back to him right away. So.
1: Yeah.
2: Yeah.
1: And that makes a difference. Plus, you're a farmer. You know the game.
2: Yeah. Yeah. The game is challenging right now, for sure.
1: Why is it? Just the debt and the prices and just everything?
2: Yeah. Everything's so expensive. Input costs are so high. There's a drought here right now. Last time I looked a week ago, my farm is sitting in a D3 drought up in between Trail and Cass County. So there's a lot of 20 bushel corn sitting out there. Some of my neighbors had to roll their corn that was two, three bushel appraised, and they rolled it and dug it under. So it's not looking good.
1: When they roll it under, just a dumb city boy question here, are they doing that because the cost to pull it out is more than, it's like you sort of cut your losses?
2: Right. Well, it's two bushel, and you know, if $6 diesel, you're burning 200 gallons a day in a combine. That's, you know, $1,200-$1,500, whatever.
1: Wow.
2: And to get two bushel back on corn, what corn is $4.
1: That's sad.
2: Right.
1: You hate hearing that right now.
2: Yeah.
1: But it's another reason that make sure you got the right crop insurance, because one disaster, you're tipped over.
2: Right. Yeah. You want to be protected as well as you can.
1: You're selling to the neighbor.
2: Right.
1: Yeah. Now, price-wise, obviously, crop insurance is crop insurance since it's federally guidelined. But the extras, the things you do, knowing the farm bill, talk a little bit about how you advise folks, too, related to the, getting the edge they might need in a tough time like that.
2: Well, I try to keep up a lot on the disaster payments, FSA payments that are coming out, and when to sign up, and try to keep guys on top of that to get their, so they don't miss a deadline to sign up for something that'll help them out really good. And if I hear anything about the farm bill coming up, I try to pass that along as well and keep on top of things so they're not left in the dark and surprised by something coming along. So
1: obviously, when you build a business like you have, you're farming, you're doing crop insurance, you and your wife, I imagine it's gratifying to know when you've got a customer that you've really helped out. You let them know that, hey, you needed to be here or whatever, and saved them from this or gave them some advice on something. What do they say about you? What makes you most proud about what your customers say about you and the company?
2: Oh, just that, I'm always there. They can always talk to me. So that's a big relief for a lot of guys. Some guys, crop insurance places are only open eight to five, and if a guy's combining at night at 10 at night and he wants a question answered and he's stressing out, I'm usually there to answer the phone. So
1: well, I think that's what you're selling more than anything right now, just a little bit of, hey, don't stress.
2: Yeah.
1: I'll help you out.
2: Right.
1: Because there's a lot of growers listening right now that are in the most challenging times of their entire life.
2: Absolutely. Yep. And I hope it gets better for everybody. It's super challenging.
1: You get the Canadian trade deal.
2: Yeah.
1: Not done yet.
2: Right.
1: Super punch in the gut for this part of the world.
2: Yep.
1: You got prices suck. You got input costs through the roof.
2: It's insane.
1: Yeah. Yep. Love your banker. Is all I say. Just love them up. Give them bear hugs three times a week.
2: Pretty much, yeah. Yeah.
1: But really, yeah, like you say, that accessibility. Why would a grower call you at 10 at night? What are they calling you to ask?
2: Oh, just if they're combining corn, they'll say, what's my APH? I'm wondering if I'm going to have a loss or something.
1: What does that mean? What's my
2: actual production history? What's your APH on a certain field?
1: So that farmer's in the cab. The thing's going through his head saying,
2: I wonder if I'm going to have a loss, or I need to put a claim in, and stuff like that.
1: We're in deep doo-doo here.
2: Right.
1: What's the claim going to be? What am I going to get back? And calm that farmer down a little bit.
2: Well, I'll try to. I mean, I know they're stressed calling me for one at 10 o'clock at night, so I for sure try to answer the phone and try to help them as best I can. So I know what it's like to be stressed out, and nobody likes it. You can only do so much. Government regulates everything, has the rules. You can only calm people down and try to explain how it works, and just as long as you're there for them.
1: I got some friends up at Nelson Auto, Fergus Falls, and Grand Forks throughout West too, and they always use a line, just come find the last salesman you're able to need. You think about it a little bit and say, what do you mean, the last salesman I'll ever need? What do you mean? You find the right one, and they're a friend for life.
2: For sure.
1: They're a friend for life, and obviously some people just... It's like this lady here didn't even know her crop insurance name. Agent of her crop insurance agent. And that's sort of what you're saying. Just look, I'm going to work hard for you.
2: Yeah.
1: I'm going to help you out. Good times, bad times, whatever.
2: Absolutely.
1: You have a choice.
2: You do.
1: Yeah.
2: You do. I can, even if you don't want to switch, you can sure call me and visit with me. That's great. I love visiting with all the farmers. And I'm in the game, so I love doing it. So.
1: And when you talk about switching, do you have to do that at deadline time, or can you start now? Or?
2: Like, for instance, if you wanted to switch your South Dakota crops, you'd want to do the wheat now because now it's a sign up for that. Forage production's now. PRF is coming up in December, so you just want to kind of be ahead of the deadlines and stuff. So, yep.
1: Yeah. And if nothing else, start a conversation. Now, like you said, you're willing to give folks, you know, the kind of service you give your customers. And if they want to learn a little bit more how you do it, that maybe they're going to become a customer.
2: Yeah, right. I mean, what do you got to lose?
1: Yeah.
2: Conversation is always worth something.
1: Paul Harvey endorsed JLA Insurance.
2: Yeah, right.
1: When God made a farmer.
2: Right.
1: And Paul Harvey does his ads, for crying out loud.
2: Yeah.
1: You can't get any better than that. The legendary Paul Harvey. How do folks get a hold of you?
2: You can call me at 701-371-0311. I have a website, jlacrop.com. And, those are the two ways. So,
1: Farmer Nate, want to help you out.
2: jlacrop.com.
1: .com. And your number one more time?
2: 701-371-0311.
1: Easy to remember.
2: Yeah.
1: 371-0311.
2: Absolutely.
1: 371-0311. Shoot him a text, give him a call. Nice seeing you, Nate.
2: You too. Thank you.
1: More from Big Iron coming up on What's on Your Mind.
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8: 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Jim Miller's in the newsroom. Big Game James at the sports desk. And Dean has a good-looking weekend forecast for us.
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0: Kev, are you having a big iron FOMO right now?
1: No, I'm doing good. I got my fill the last 2 days.
0: Did you? It's fun out here, though, isn't it? I mean, just meet the most wonderful people. I just love the people.
1: Amazing.
0: You know? You just have some fun conversations. And, you know, farmers and ranchers have seen a lot, right? There's good times, there's bad times. And so, you know, they're kind of used to it. I always try and explain to people who kind of mock, oh, yeah, farmers, they get all these subsidies, and they get, and like, number one, just think of it this way. I'll use an energy analogy. We have enormous amounts of rules and regulations and everything related to, environmental protections, right? And we fight against China. How much do you think China and Russia cares about environmental protection? Not a whit, right? So when it comes to competitors on the agriculture side, you're competing with basically people that will happily dump product to bring the price down. And do all kinds of price up. They're manipulators, and so the reason we have quote unquote farm subsidies, which we really don't even have much anymore. You got a counter cyclical program that does its best to try to mitigate how the rest of the world works versus we work. You know, you'd love just to have a free market system take care of it, but the rest of the world doesn't want a free market system. They want to rig the system. So we have to do some things there that help. But farmers, back to my point of this, all they do is farm the mailbox. Why don't you walk a mile in their shoes? Why don't you look at the price of land? Why don't you look at the price of fertilizer? Price of diesel, which, by the way, everything I need on the farm generally gets to the farm with somebody in a vehicle that's diesel. So if they have to deliver you seed from, half a state away, or fertilizer or whatever, it costs them more to get it to you. So guess what? They're going to charge you that price. They're not going to eat it. So there's just a few examples of how things are really tough. And then debt piles up because, Nate gave us a good example. Somebody just saying, okay, it's not worth taking my corn out because the fuel tab would be double what I'm going to get for the corn. Think about that. Getting up every day. The radio business isn't for the faint of heart. Every year gets tougher than the previous year. Now, I've kind of seen it all at this point because my dad, was in the radio business since the 60s. And in the 70s, things were pretty good. In the 80s, Jimmy Carter wrecked everything, right? The early 70s, not too bad. The late 70s and early 80s, because of Carter, were a disaster. My dad had to finance a radio station on 20% interest. So, he knew stress. Sadly, his stress turned him to, alcohol, which is not uncommon. You're feeling all that stress. Farmers, same thing. Mental health issues are real right now. So all I ask is to walk a mile in their shoes, because this is not easy. And the risk they take, the amount of, personal guarantees and everything they own being technically owned by the bank, none of that is easy. So to come out here and see people, they're walking in those shoes, and yet they're still salt of the earth, wonderful people. They're coming for a cap. They're coming for a hitch pin. They're coming for a conversation. That's why I love Big Iron. I really do. So, and we are very purposeful in our company to find like-minded folks who share our values, that are great entrepreneurs, that provide a service that we can connect with our listeners. So it's pretty cool. And we're going to talk with more of them as we go throughout the program today. Uncle Kev, I have a question for you. Kevin Flynn, who is in his final days as a cohort sidekick pilot of What's On Your Mind. Good news, he's not going anywhere. He'll still be the co-host of the Need to Know Morning Show on the Flag every weekday between 6 and 9 a.m. I have been completely and totally checked out. As you know, my travel schedule's been a little busy. I've been embedded in a number of things related to clients, like most of the earlier part of the week with our friends in the North Dakota Petroleum Council, just like we have friends here at Big Iron and customers we're helping. We have them in the oil and gas industry. I've lost track of where I was before that, and I've sort of checked out on a lot of the political landscape. So I know you and Alex, you have Taylor's TiVo. You're telling us what we need to know. Like, what's got you revved up right now? What are people talking about politically that I should know about?
1: Oh, Kash Patel was at the hearing and just decimated these people like Mazie Hirono and Dick Durbin. I mean, it was embarrassing, actually, watching that. That was a big
0: clip?
1: One that
0: you're,
1: we covered.
0: You're tantalizing me. Do you have a clip of that, by chance?
1: Oh, you want to hear? Yeah. How about the interaction with the and she has got to be Mazie Hirono, maybe the at least the assistant, like the vice president of the Hawaiian Mensa Club. Wouldn't she be? This is her, and she's going after cash.
2: Patel, when can we expect your response to our letter?
3: I actually provided for the first time ever, no director did before, a full analysis of not only my travel records, but Director Comey and Ray's as well. And when
2: so
3: you look at that.
2: Is there a date anywhere in there for when you're going to respond to us?
3: It's already been responded to.
2: What was that?
3: It's already been responded to. That letter's
0: public. You got a hearing problem, lady?
2: I don't have the response. Do you have it right
3: not
2: there with
3: fault.
2: You? Maybe you
0: open
2: can
0: your mailbox.
3: You can
2: and
3: look
2: the reason
3: it up.
2: I asked that is I had a director who said that there was a report that he had right then and there, and it didn't come to me until a lot later. So if you have a response, give it to me right now, please.
3: It's public. Go look it up.
2: I assume that there is no response. I'm
3: that's
2: not
3: a lie.
2: Holding my breath
1: that's
2: that you're
1: a lie.
2: Provide that response.
1: Yeah.
0: You know what that is?
1: Public. Look it
0: so,
1: up.
0: So her staff writes her a script. And the script says you're going to pin down this crazy Patel guy. And because he hasn't sent us a response. And then he goes, wait a minute, I sent you a response. Her whole world got rocked at that moment. Right? Now
1: yeah.
0: She's off script and he's eating her lunch. I love it. And that woman, I'm sorry, hates a strong word. She's wretched. She is the most vile. You know, like, does she have kids or grandkids or anything else she cares about? Because I'm like, you are a crab apple like nothing I've ever seen, that woman.
1: Oh, well, and just clueless. Just like
0: that's true, too.
1: Who are these people?
0: She's not going to win a Mensa contest. Yeah, go ahead.
1: Dick Durbin.
4: So he just missed one important point. You may remember it. Congress had to pass a law requiring the disclosure of the Epstein files. We had to wait until a woman was elected to Congress that gave us the necessary votes in the House to discharge the bill and force a vote in the House on the release of the Epstein files. This was not volunteered by the Trump administration. It took a law to force them to do it.
3: You could have passed that law in the Biden administration.
4: Yeah,
3: you
4: sure.
3: Didn't.
0: Thank
4: well,
0: you.
4: Let me tell you, you could
3: we
4: have
3: had
4: come,
3: both majorities.
4: You
3: then.
4: Could have come up with a better explanation.
1: Yeah.
0: You know, it's funny because I was saying it before he said it, and I hadn't heard that. Okay, yeah. Mr. Durbin, how much did you pound? And by the way, this goes back to the Obama administration. Don't forget that. We knew that Jeffrey Epstein was a sick creep during the Obama years. So if these holier-than-thou types now are worried about it, Biden let him out.
1: Oh, and Maxine Waters has a new wig, by the way, just so you know that, too.
0: Seriously?
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8: 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In energy news, North Dakota farmers preparing for fall harvest are facing record high diesel prices. Driven by global conflicts, diesel has surged past $6 a gallon, double last year's rate. Chris McDonald, president of the North Dakota Soybean Growers Association, warns the spike could completely wipe out farmer profit margins. And finally, heavy equipment meets heavy metal in West Fargo. 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
10: Mostly sunny, a beautiful day for today. We'll have highs in the low 70s and a northeast wind about 5 to 15. Clouds increase tonight with lows in the low 50s and a few scattered showers in the southern valley on Friday as a storm system passes to our south with highs in the mid 60s. We'll stay in the 60s over the weekend. It looks dry on Saturday, but we could see a few scattered showers come back into the area as we head late in the day on Sunday. From the Flag Skywatch Weather Center, I'm Chief Meteorologist Dean Wysocki.

0: What's the senator's name from Hawaii again? I forget her name.
1: Mazie Hirono.
0: Mazie Hirono. I've seen her, by the way. You know, I was at the, remember, the guest of Senator Kramer's at the State of the Union address, and she was at like a table over.
1: She didn't rub off on you or anything like that.
0: Well, I know. And, you know, honestly, Sherrod Brown is a senator from Ohio. He's running again now for, I think, J.D. Vance's old seat. He lost, and now he's running again. And he's one of my top 10 jerks in the U.S. Senate. Because you watch him, and it's just like he's jerk city. Well, one time I was in the Senate well, up on the gallery, watching what's happening down in the well, and he came up because he had family in the gallery. And he was this cutest, sweetest grandpa to his grandkids. And I'm like, gosh, I've always thought that guy was a dirty, rotten scoundrel. He drives me crazy. But he's a granddad, right? So you kind of forget he's a Democrat all of a sudden, right? So sometimes when I see a Democrat over there, I think, you know, boy, they're not bad. Two exceptions. One is her, what's her face, the Hawaii lady. And the other one is Amy Klobuchar. Amy Klobuchar is so self-absorbed, you can't even believe it. Now, again, I'm not talking about what you see on TV or in a hearing or whatever. This was at a dinner, okay? You go to the Senate dining room. They have a little tradition before, you know, they go down and walk together to the State of the Union address, and she's yapping in people's ears and, you know, this being like rude, like, okay, I was just having a delightful conversation with Susan Collins. Don't shoot me, anybody. And also John Bozeman from Wyoming. Senator Kramer was there. He was talking to somebody else, and I forget who else was there. It was another senator. I don't remember. But anyway, a Democrat and two Republicans. Most delightful conversation ever. And Susan Collins was telling me about her interactions with President Trump. And President Trump, if you don't know, listeners, is a New York City developer. He grew up in the most challenging business environment in the world. So when you do that, you tend to have some rough edges, which I don't think people understand about President Trump. And so when he's angry at someone, which he was very angry at Susan Collins for a couple of votes, one related to the War Powers Act and everything else. She told me a story about he called her one time, and she said, hello, Susan? And she described and explained some of the colorful language he used, and she estimated that he talked for 6 minutes without her saying a word. There was approximately 30 F-bombs in those 6 minutes and several other things. And when he got done and sort of took a pause, he said, are you still there? And she said, I am, sir. I'm respectfully listening to the President of the United States. And that gave me a whole new respect for her because she understood his position. He was a president. She understood he was angry. And at the end of it, she basically said, Mr. President, I serve the people of Maine. And the people of Maine believe that we should have more of a role in deciding whether we're in Iran or whether we're in there. So I am representing them. He really didn't have much to say about it. And I think Donald Trump, you know, sometimes comes in hot. On the other hand, if I was Donald Trump and I knew at this point I basically have 2 years left, that's all I got left, is 2 years. I'm 80 years old. People try to shoot me. People want to, you know, call me a scoundrel and evil and a crook. And, you know, they investigate me and former presidents lie about me and CIA members get me. I think I'd be a little on edge, too. I don't know. So I just think we got to meet in the middle. Now, whether I've explained this correctly or not, these two women, hashtag girl power, Carissa Geske, who did fulfill her promise of bringing me a spring roll filled with apple. Tell me what else is in this.
2: Yeah, so the apple fritter roll is going to be like an apple pie filling with powdered sugar on top.
0: Okay. It's pretty darn good, thank you. I've got some others I'm going to bring home to my wife.
3: Yeah.
0: Jennifer, did you try them?
3: I tried the veggie. It was excellent.
0: So,
3: it was excellent.
0: And where do I get these at Big Iron again?
2: So Big Iron, we're going to be over in the food court at the Yellow Trailer without the flags. This is our first entry.
0: But this is like healthy food court.
3: Yeah, preservatives.
0: Right.
2: Still deep fried, but it's no preservatives inside.
0: I'm 90 minutes away, by the way, from a corn dog, just so you know.
2: Let's go.
0: But I'll do this
3: appetizer
0: as well. All right, while I eat the rest of this, Jennifer Benson is here from the Center of the American Experiment, also a legislative candidate that if you don't vote for her, we'll never speak to you again. District 41 House. She has swag, so ask for hats. Carissa Geske is an entrepreneur. And she's also been a candidate for school board and is a conservative warrior. These two do a podcast for the Center of America Experiment. It's really good. We are in the Morton Building today. We'd love for you to stop by. We have hitch pins. We have caps. We have swag. WDAY, I think they're over there. Jay Thomas is not going to be there today, so if you're a, if you have a man crush on Jay Thomas, just come over and meet us on the other side of this other thing at the Morton Building. Okay, it's pretty much right smack dab in the middle of everything, but look for the Morton Building next to Brenco. You get the drill. Okay, I just gave a little commentary.
3: Yes.
0: Related to members of the Senate and President Trump and whatnot. While I eat this,
3: yes,
0: your analysis of what I said, Jennifer.
3: Well, the whole time you were visiting about that, I kept thinking, you know, it's easy to have opinions, but if we don't have all of the information, right, and the same information that our commander in chief does, how can we have such a strong sort of opinion about the situation? It's okay, right, to have that and to ask questions and to seek more information. But I also think it was a great story, and it makes me think of, I wish more people would think that of Donald Trump and give him that, you know, this whole like TDS thing. That's a real thing, right? And oftentimes when friends or acquaintances start down that path, my first question is like, have you met him personally? Have you ever given him an opportunity to visit with you? Because for those folks, and I haven't had that pleasure, I hope someday to have that pleasure, but for those folks that I know that have, they, every one of them have positive things to say about him. And so I think it's important for us to remember that he is a man, he is a human being, he is a dad, he's a husband, he's a father. And yeah, he's going to have to make some really, really tough decisions, and we might not like all of them.
0: Chris, I want your take on the exact same thing, but I will add this. First of all, you need to meet him. I'm going to Mar-a-Lago.
3: You are?
0: I am. My buddy Chris.
3: Can I be your date?
0: Yeah. Well, ask Maria. I don't think she'd go. Because if Maria had a choice of being married to Donald Trump or Scott Innan, I think she'd pick Donald Trump. So just so you know. Anyway, I've been to Mar-a-Lago before with my buddy Chris Ruddy, who owns Newsmax.
3: Okay.
0: He's a member, and we've known each other since the 90s. So he said, you know, when are you coming down? We're going to go to Mar-a-Lago probably in December. But anyway, I'll tell you a quick Mar-a-Lago story. So Chris is a member, and members of Mar-a-Lago know that very often, especially in the winter, you're going to see the president there a lot. Mm-hmm. And there are rules. And the rules are, when you have guests as a member, you can't be like a fanboy. You can't run over with a Sharpie, mm-hmm. and you can't bug him and whatever. So we made it very clear when we got there, president is probably going to show up at some point. He's out golfing now. If you see him, you do not say anything. You do not do anything. If he approaches you, fine. Okay? Mm-hmm. So we're getting ready to leave after a delightful lunch. Andrew Giuliani, Rudy's son, and I had lunch mm-hmm. with Chris Ruddy and some friends of ours from up north, Dave and Sally Hengstleben. And a delightful lunch. And we're walking out towards the entrance of Mar-a-Lago. And the Chris says, I think the president's going to be in the lobby because I'm seeing more Secret Service people. Mm. I now know the rule. But I yeah. might take a glance over there, right? Right? We walk 1 foot in the door, and the president says, hey, Ruddy! Chris Ruddy. Mm-hmm. Who you got with you? Mm-hmm. Okay. He pulled us over, finds out I'm from North Dakota. I adore Kevin Cramer. You like Kevin Cramer? I adore John Hovind. Those North Dakota guys. I think we won North Dakota by 50 points. You know, all of those things, right? Mm-hmm. This was between his first term and second term, right?
3: Yeah.
0: And 20-minute conversation. Very sweet. Hardly raised his voice. Mm-hmm. His kids and grandkids are there. You see how he interacts with his grandkids. He's a completely different human being off the camera than on the camera.
3: Yes.
0: I interviewed him one time in the White House when the Bison were there after a national championship. He came up to do the interview with me. I'm standing with him. In the radio business, when you're next to a president, your knees are knocking.
3: Yeah.
0: You want to make sure you say everything right.
3: Mm-hmm.
0: How are you? Is everything okay? Mm-hmm. Does my hair look goofy? Is it sticking up straight? Hey, guys, is my face orange mm-hmm. On the camera? Self-deprecating the whole thing. So you've heard all that now, Carissa. What do you want to ask me, or what do you want to tell our listeners about all that?
2: I would say just the story, my commentary, and the story that you told. I think at the end of the day, Jennifer and I talk about this. Politics is hard, and it's a dog-eat-dog world. We saw that with my campaign. They came after my business. I think they intimidate people to not run. And then when you are in office, whether you agree with somebody or not, at the end of the day, we are Americans. And I think that even if we're on different sides, we should be able to have respectful conversations and genuinely explore explore truth together. And it's okay to hash things out. Do it respectfully and listen to one another. But Donald Trump does have, President Donald Trump does have a hard role to fulfill. And even as an entrepreneur, you have to get things done. And sometimes you're going to have some rough edges, and that's okay.
0: I think the dynamic that's interesting is you're a young entrepreneur. How old are you?
2: I'm 29.
0: So you got time to figure this out. This guy knows he doesn't have much time on this earth.
2: Yep.
0: I believe, by the way, he's anointed.
2: Yep.
0: In a way that Ronald Reagan was.
2: Yep.
0: Where'd the bullet go there?
2: Yep.
0: Pope John Paul, where'd the bullet go there?
2: Yep.
0: Should have been dead.
2: Yep.
0: I'll tell you another story. George Washington.
2: Yep.
0: Many times should have been dead. So much so that former enemies, Indian chiefs, came back to him years later and said, we shot you dead and the gun jammed.
3: Yeah.
0: Mm-hmm. We shot an arrow at you and it ran around you.
2: Mm-hmm.
0: You, sir, are anointed.
2: Yep.
0: This came from Indian chiefs.
2: Yep.
0: There's no other way to explain Donald Trump still standing.
2: Yep.
0: But he doesn't have much more time on this earth.
2: And here's the thing. I think that no matter if you're 80 or if you're 29 or if you're 18, we don't have much time on this earth. And so there needs to be some sense of urgency with getting involved, influencing people towards Christ, towards better things, and working hard and seeing that pay off over time. You take risks and you hope that they're going to work out. You don't know what's going to work out and what's not. But even as a young entrepreneur, coming to this show, people told me, Carissa, you guys will not be at Big Iron this year. And I said, Friday night, no joke, at 5:15, my fire guy said, there's no way you guys are going to make it out to Big Iron.
0: Why were they saying you're too busy?
2: No, because we went from a 10 by 10 tent to the now trailer.
0: All the rain and all the stuff.
2: Yep, all of that. So we had to get licensing, all of that. The renovation's finished. And so, Scott, long story short, I was like, we're going to go to Big Iron. We're going to get it done. I have no idea how, but God will help us and we will get out there. So at 4:35, our trailer has to be parked on the fairgrounds at 5:00 and ready to go for Tuesday for Big Iron. I said, we're getting licensed. I have no idea how, but we start pulling out to the fairgrounds and we get licensed on the way to the fairgrounds at 4:35 and we needed two licensing. So 4:35 was the first licensing and then 4:55 and then our trailer was parked by 5:00.
0: And by the way, when you sell these delicious spring rolls, you want to make sure your customer has a healthy bit of food.
2: Oh, yeah.
0: Yeah. And meanwhile, the incentive for you is to sell a good product and have them come back.
2: Yep.
0: And these inspectors and rules and 58 different things to say is government at its worst.
2: Yep.
3: I was just thinking that angle, Scott, like all these policy questions I have for her right now.
0: The ladies will be back after this. Don't go away.
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1: 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We kick it off at 6 a.m. Friday morning. We're going to get you ready for the weekend. Mike TiVo's rolling on the crazy.
2: And there's a lot of crazy. 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We'll chat with Carr's Tree Service. Jim Miller's in the newsroom. Big Game James at the sports desk. And Dean has a good-looking weekend forecast for us.
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0: The top of the hour, we're at Big Iron, and just got a big delivery, hot off the press, America 250, flag caps. Let me describe it. The bill is red, the front is blue, we've got a brown patch, these brown leather patches. The patches are a big thing in caps right now.
1: Yeah, they are.
0: And it says AM 1100, FM 92.3, the flag. Do you ladies listen to FM or AM? On the flag.
1: I listen to AM.
0: Do you?
1: I
0: are
1: listen
0: you
1: to actually your,
0: do you
1: your,
0: too?
1: Yep. Your app all the time.
0: You listen to the app?
1: Because then when I'm traveling, I can get it anywhere.
0: Maybe we need the app on the logo too. Mm-hmm. But in Fargo, more the FM's awesome. So it's a great way to listen. Some people, it's funny because people your age, just you know, Carissa, don't even know what the AM band is most times.
2: Most of the time they don't. But nope. My dad, he listens to the radio all the time. My grandpa did all the time. So, yeah, that's...
0: It's in your DNA.
2: Yeah, we got a good old Suburban that we keep it running. And, yeah, the Suburban's got a radio, so...
0: Good for you.
1: I love it. Does it still have, like, a cassette player?
2: Oh, yeah.
1: Does it really?
2: Oh, yeah.
0: Well, by the way, those radios were way better than the radios now.
2: Oh, yeah, let's go.
0: Sound, they never... unbelievable.
1: They just don't make it like they used to.
2: They don't.
0: Sounding like a fuddy-duddy. You know,
1: right,
0: sorry.
1: Right.
0: So we got the patch, and then on the side, PetroServe USA, one of our fine sponsors. And the other side, my friends from Media Shack, they crush it every time. I mean, they'll help you design it. They'll help you develop a business unit out of it with your swag. They create so good. I mean, they are so great. They're just phenomenal. And so we have America 250 hats.
1: Those
0: we have
1: awesome.
0: Two varieties of that. Aren't they nice?
1: They are nice. You know, when I was in Dallas last week, Scott,
0: you went to Dallas.
1: I did. I missed you there. I was hoping you would be there.
0: Oh, I couldn't do it.
1: I got a picture with Senator Cruz. I was very. It was so exciting.
0: He's kind of a. Well, I'm going to talk inside baseball again. Very awkward guy.
1: Yeah.
0: Did you know that?
2: Did not.
0: Well, he's a lawyer, and you just think wicked smart, and you know, very he's awkward. He's just sort of not the gregarious kind of. It's funny, but Rush Limbaugh was like that.
2: Oh, really?
0: Rush Limbaugh, when the microphone came on, was a different person.
2: Wow.
0: You know.
1: That's so interesting.
0: Anyway,
1: he was very. He was very friendly.
0: Was he?
1: You know, yeah. And not standoffish at all. And
0: did tons of people want pictures with him?
1: Oh, gosh, yeah. I mean, it was just like, you know, him and his, you know, bodyguards around him. And he was just gracious and shook everyone's hands.
0: By the way, you mentioned bodyguards.
1: Mm-hmm.
0: Every member of Congress right now has budget allocation from the federal government that when they are home in their districts, they need bodyguards. Mm-hmm. These people can't mow their lawn.
1: No, it's
0: without
1: sad.
0: A security guard.
2: Wow. Well,
0: that's the state we are in this country.
1: Mm-hmm.
0: Anyway.
2: I mean, I'm not surprised. With being a school board candidate, not even school board member, candidate in Fargo, North Dakota, the accusations and the
0: threats.
2: Yeah, it's just crazy.
0: We're going to wreck your business.
2: It is.
0: Don't you think that's a loud minority, though, you guys?
1: Well, I'd like to think that. I hope it is.
2: I mean, I think unfortunately, with what happened with Charlie Kirk, we saw how that number is growing, unfortunately.

0: the loud minority is growing.
1: Yeah.
0: But don't you think, like, so, okay, I grew up in Montevideo, Minnesota, a lot of Democrats, represented by a Democrat for a lot of years in Congress. You won't remember the names necessarily, but Hubert Humphrey and Walter Mondale and Wendy Anderson and Rudy Perpich was governor. And even the Republicans, Dave Durenberger, Rudy Bostwich, they were like, you know, not all that far apart, not all that different. You know, when I look back now and say, why didn't they care more about the debt and the deficit and all that? But whatever. But they were normal Democrats. Mm-hmm. They went to church every Sunday. They cared for their families. They built businesses or farms or whatever. These Democrats today, number one, they don't do anything. They've never run, built, you know, done, run anything maybe other than a lemonade stand when they were 12. Okay, they have zero business sense. What they are is made for TV, made for social media machines that are out there to crank up the rage machine. Mm-hmm. That's what they are. But I think they're a small, they're a minority. Let me just say they're a minority.
1: They are.
0: Yeah.
1: They are.
0: And now all the normal Democrats, if they are going to say, if Jennifer's AOC, okay, and you're a more moderate Democrat, Carissa, yep. You don't want her to send her mob after you, so you just shut up.
1: Yeah. Oh, yeah. Yep.
2: Yeah, they've silenced the moderate Democrats. Well, RFK addressed this in his speech. And I
0: heard that was epic. I got to go back and watch it.
2: It really was. And I think it was like 24 minutes long. So just dedicate 25 minutes, half hour to watch it. I would encourage everyone on all sides of the aisle because it really was epic. And it was meaningful. It was just so good. He spoke about the party and how the party has left him, right? And it was really his words, insane versus sane. And he went through and he talked about the Democrat Party that he knew and that he was part of and his family and what they stood for.
0: I'm going to play the whole 24 minutes.
2: You should.
0: But here's the deal. The people listening to the flag,
2: yeah.
0: The people at that conference you were at,
2: yeah.
0: The people that consume that content on social media are not anybody persuadable.
1: Mm.
0: They hate RFK Jr. They don't care if he comes from the iconic Kennedy family. He's Donald Trump's Health and Human Services Secretary now, so he's dead to them.
1: Mm.
0: And same thing on Elon Musk. Elon Musk, flaming liberal, made electric cars. The second he said Donald Trump doesn't deserve this treatment, and why are you shutting down free speech? He's the Antichrist.
1: Mm-hmm.
0: So my question is, how do you persuade people that actually, you know, are normal in the majority, but they're not, that
2: facts
0: idea.
2: Facts can't persuade them, it's the emotion.
0: The midterm convention idea was brilliant, okay, and you're right, facts don't persuade them. It was brilliant, but only our side's listening, reaffirming what we already believe, and the other side isn't. That's what we have to figure out how to fix. More with the ladies, by the way, from the American Experiment ND. Wonderful podcast.
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10: You may have missed it, but many parts of northern North Dakota recorded their first freeze of the season this past Sunday morning. Even more areas recorded a frost. A reminder of the difference between those two terms, a frost is considered 36 degrees to 33 degrees. Temperatures are measured 5 to 6 feet above the surface. So when it's 36 at that height, it is often at or below freezing near objects that radiate heat better. In turn, that's why your car or roof may have frost on it when the air temperature stayed above freezing. A freeze is 32 degrees, and yes, several Endon stations recorded a 32 this past weekend. A hard freeze is considered 28 degrees or colder.
5: That's the Richardson Report, your focus on the field with North Dakota State climatologist Darrell Richardson. Community focused, conservative minded. 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The flag. It's 1 o'clock.
11: It's not just a worry in Washington. Elisa Brady, Fox News. Britain's King Charles holding a meeting with AI leaders and warning about risks.
12: Representatives from OpenAI, Anthropic, and Google joined King Charles in Scotland to explore how artificial intelligence could be used for the good of people and planet. But the King also made clear he sees potentially catastrophic consequences.
13: There seems urgency in adequately considering the existential dangers of such technologies falling into the wrong hands.
12: The goal of the meeting was to talk about whether the world could reach a shared set of principles to govern the future of tech.
11: Fox's Jonathan Savage. This has debate over slowing down the pace of AI development simmers on Capitol Hill. Pennsylvania Senator John Fetterman says the U.S. must win the AI race with China.
14: I know politically that's difficult as a Democrat, but that's the right side here. It can be safer. I think that's important.
11: Many other Democrats leading calls for Congress to act, while many Republicans argue not enough is known yet to vote on regulations. And some in the Trump administration question the timing of dire warnings so close to the midterm elections. The CEO of OpenAI expected to attend next week's state dinner for China's president at the White House. A murder trial begins in Ohio for a former music pastor and American Idol contestant charged in his wife's death.
15: Jury selection is now underway in Miami County, Ohio, where Caleb Flynn is accused of killing his wife, Ashley, who was found shot to death at the couple's home in Tip City in February. Prosecutors allege the crime scene was staged to look like a home invasion, saying the trial will focus on forensic evidence and what they call inconsistencies in Flynn's account.
11: Fox's Jeff Manasso. Flynn remains jailed on $3.5 million bond after pleading not guilty to multiple counts, including felony murder. 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
1: New revelations from what investigators call a house of horrors as a search continues for several missing women.
2: The investigation of the Philadelphia home turning up more than a million individual digital pieces of evidence, which police and the FBI say included images of some 60 people who appeared to be injured, unconscious, or deceased. Those images recovered from the property linked to the late Raymond R.C. Horsch, a pornographer with numerous criminal convictions, and his son, Eugene Horsch. He was initially arrested in June after being found in his car with someone using a fake ID belonging to a missing woman. She allegedly told police he had given her the ID. Horsch, who's been arrested for weapons possession, drugs, and impersonating a federal officer, remains in federal custody.
1: Fox's Lillian Wu. Police are also digging outside the home, focusing on pipes in the yard after finding a large drum hooked up to the water line, along with containers of chemicals they're now working to identify. A man who sprayed what turned out to be vinegar on Congresswoman Ilhan Omar just sentenced to 14 months in prison. Witnesses saw Anthony Kazmierczak jump from the audience during a Minneapolis town hall event, spraying liquid from a syringe and accusing Omar of splitting the state apart. He later wrote to her apologizing and accepting responsibility. Federal regulators make a move that could help cryptocurrencies, temporarily relaxing some regulations.
3: The U.S. Securities and Exchange Commission says for 5 years, companies can offer trading in blockchain-based or tokenized investments. The exemption is expected to allow 24-hour trading of shares and other securities. It's called the innovation exemption and would be for rules that generally apply to the NASDAQ, NYSE, and other exchanges.
1: Fox's Ginny Cosola. A rally on Wall Street. Right now, the Dow's up 371 points, the NASDAQ up 425. And Lisa Brady, Fox News.
4: Sunny to partly cloudy skies as we head throughout the afternoon. It's going to be a nice one with highs in the low 70s and light northeast winds about 5 to 10. Clouds will be on the increase tonight with lows in the mid 50s with east winds about 10 to 20. And then showers come into the area on Friday, mainly in the southern valley with highs in the upper 60s and breezy conditions out of the east at about 10 to 25. And the weekend looks dry with partly cloudy skies and highs in the low 70s. From the Flag Skywatch Weather Center, I'm Chief Meteorologist Dean Wysocki.
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1: Cal, dang it. Anyway, it's the last hour of Big Iron on What's on Your Mind. I didn't want it to end more with the ladies from, I was going to say The View, but that wouldn't be a good idea. They are ladies from The View. Their view just is a heck of a lot more clear than those, I was going to say bat crazy something. I think it was bat guano crazy ladies on The View. I don't, they used to have a conservative. They don't even have that anymore anyway. Jennifer Benson, Chris Geske from the Center of the American Experiment, Wicked Good podcast. And if you go to AmericanExperimentND.com, you'll see that, and we'll talk a little bit about their good work. That after we talk about our friends at Brenco. Let's go, Brenco. Hey, Garrett, how are you?
2: I'm good. How are you guys doing?
1: Doing wonderful, thank you. Big Iron is always a great opportunity in the Brenco building to sort of try before you buy.
2: Right.
1: Talk a little bit about what you brought along this year.
2: Yeah, so kind of like years past, we bring out our walk-behind floor scrubbers, walk-behind floor sweepers. We have a few different pressure washers. This year we actually had, I think there was like 12 or 13 used pieces of equipment. So we had some used pressure washers, used sweepers, used scrubbers. I think we still have like 6 machines left or something like that. So
1: you don't want to bring them home, do you?
2: I don't want to bring
1: them
2: home.
1: Sold.
2: So if somebody's out there listening, driving on their way in, I mean, we have a few units that could I'd rather have with you than me right now. So we can figure something out.
1: I'll give you another little reason to come see Garrett and the team at Brenco. We just delivered some of the Ellingson hitch pins over there. We brought some of the new America 250 flag PetroServe USA hats, and that's going to be the pickup point after the show today, because the show ends at 2 for me, and then they wind down here. So if you want, you got to tell them you stand for the flag, but we have the America 250 hats. We are really sharp. These are all from Media Shack, and they're great brands. You know, we don't mess around with crappy brands. These hats are going to last you a long time. You like them, Garrett?
2: I do like them. Yeah. I'm not going to lie. I'm a stickler for hats, and Richardson is the brand of these hats. And
1: it's a good hat.
2: That's the one to buy.
1: Yeah,
2: so.
1: It really is. It's pretty amazing. It really is. So
2: yeah,
1: yeah, exactly right. I'm sorry, Jennifer. You're saying something. I'm over here talking about Brenco. What'd you say?
3: Oh, I said I need some Benson hats, you know, made. So
1: you
3: maybe
1: do.
3: I need to go over
1: you
3: there.
1: You do. Media Shack. Mm-hmm. They do good work.
3: Media Shack. Yep. All right.
1: I'll give you an idea. We had an idea last week. To help a new company that was out there, one of our clients. And I said, do you guys have any swag? Because it kind of goes over well at or branding on your shirt or whatever at these events. And like, no. I go, call Media Shack. They picked it up on the way with about 4 days' notice.
3: Oh, wow.
1: No kidding.
3: Wow. Okay.
1: And they delivered the new round of America 250 hats out there. That's the kind of service you get from these guys. Yep. And they do a lot of good stuff. Anyway, back to Brenco, okay? So you got these deals. You want to move them on out.
2: We want to move them? Yeah. On top of the used zones, we kind of briefly talked about. I mean, we have all of our new stuff. So, like I said, it's, you know, if you're cleaning that shop, or if you got an old shop, a new shop, a shop going up, we got something that can help you to get that cleaned up. Everything is priced as normal, so we don't just increase the price just because we're given discounts. But the prices are our normal showroom prices. But for Big Iron, what we did, so we have a few more hours left, is we're taking off $250, anything up to $5,000, anything over $5,000 up to $10,000, we're taking $500 off, and anything over $10,000, we're doing $1,000 off. So we're willing to make some deals. We want to put some stuff together, get a package together, get a pressure washer and a scrubber. Let's make it happen.
1: Yeah, and by the way, besides the $250, $500, and $1,000 reduction, you get a flag cap, too.
2: You get a flag cap.
1: And a Ellingson drainage hitch pin.
2: Absolutely.
1: So life is good at the Brenco building. It's the only building at Big Iron that has a purple roof.
2: Purple roof, yeah.
1: Your colors are yellow and black, and for some reason you have a purple roof. I don't know.
2: Yep.
1: Not sure I want to know.
2: Yeah, I didn't make the rules, but that's the way that it worked, but it works all good.
1: I heard Josh Green was trying to turn it into a bar or something. I don't know if I got that wrong, but maybe that's why you wanted a purple roof.
2: You wanted to attract something.
1: Yeah, exactly. So it's purple roof, kind of dead center on the grounds.
2: Yep.
1: Grab one of the magazines when you come in. Just look up Brenco Building, and you'll find it. What right now is like the hot seller? That's the funnest thing to sell and that your customers are raving about?
2: I think the thing that's just, when you see it, you just want it is a floor scrubber. And so we talk about it multiple times, but people have shops and they want them clean and they have a broom and the broom works, but seeing is believing. And when you see the machine work, you see it scrub the floor, you see it suck the water back up, and you see a clean floor when you're done. And again, seeing is believing, and we're doing the demos out here, and we're making it happen.
1: You know, we did a demo in my garage, and
2: yeah.
1: I have a 3.5 stall garage, kind of the one out back that, you know, you move all the stuff to mow and everything else, and 3 in the front. And had a, at the time, a cement floor. We've since treated the floor. But even the treated floors get dirty.
2: Oh, 100%.
1: Yeah,
2: yep.
1: So,
2: yep.
1: You know, less dust comes into the house, yep. Or, you know, dirt and mud and everything else. But I was just amazed. And it would, of course, take me literally about a minute and a half to do the whole thing. You know,
2: yep.
1: I don't need one of those, but I wanted to see how it worked.
2: Yeah.
1: And what I liked most about it was, like, sort of the ease of, you know, the chemicals in or out, what you want to put in, the charge,
2: yep.
1: How easy that
2: yep,
1: is.
2: Just so, plug it right in.
1: So a lot of people sell you floor scrubbers, but talk about the products you're selling and the brands you're selling and how they're better than just a floor scrubber.
2: Right, yeah. So, I mean, there's multiple brands that we sell. Karcher is one of our main brands. Kodiak is probably our front runner when it comes to floor scrubbers. And the biggest thing that we enjoy with them is they're made in America. They're made in Racine, Wisconsin, just south of Milwaukee, built... amazing. The steel framed units, everything is built to the frame. It's all bolted to the frame, and then they build them up from there. They're roto molded tanks. They're all made in house. I can't say enough about that side of it. You know, just this day and age is, if we can keep stuff local, we can to that point. And when they're made well, it's an added addition. So
1: speaking of local, could you buy some of these things at, I don't know, L&M Fleet or Fleet Farm?
2: You
1: or,
2: can't. Nope.
1: No, but they'll sell you a floor scrubber, but
2: right.
1: It's going to be subpar.
2: Yep. Yeah. There's home and garden sides of things. You know, the maybe, you know, like you're saying at the in your garage. But I mean, to clean the floor, and there's plenty of people that have an epoxy floor. People are throwing those Flex on the ground, cleaning that type of flooring. Sure, you can go and buy something at a big box store and somehow make it work. But if you want something to work right, we have the units.
1: And also, just like a farmer buying a piece of iron, whether it be yellow, you know, green, blue, there is green, I think. There is blue.
2: Yeah.
1: There is yellow. And there's red.
2: Yeah.
1: And actually, red is North Dakota made. Can't forget that.
2: Right? I didn't know that.
1: Our friends at Titan.
2: Yeah.
1: Cranking them out every day. Anyway, all of those folks would sell you the best of the tractors. You know, it's an expensive unit.
2: Sure.
1: But the real reason that a lot of the farmers lock into their particular brand is the kind of service they get.
2: Right.
1: So that's an important thing, too. I mean, big box store is not going to service this. They're not going to take care of it. Talk about how you do that.
2: Yep. I think I'll start by saying it's funny sometimes is, you know, you walk into a big box store, there's a few of them around here, and you walk up to the shelf and you bring it to the counter and you buy it and it breaks and then you just throw it away and you buy a new one. You walk into Brenco, it's a process. You know, it's not just walking here, buy it and leave and we'll see you later. It's you buy it from us. We make sure that you get into the right machine. We have the service department to back it up. If something happens, give us a call, let us know, bring it in, and we'll get it taken care of. But far and away, the reason that we sell machines and can do it efficiently is being able to know that we can take care of them. Because if you can't take care of them, then you're just, you know, just a fly-by-night place. So,
1: you know, where you do business and how you do business and the people you choose to do business with matters. And there's a rich history in the family at Brenco. It's
2: sure.
1: Pretty amazing. Tell folks about that.
2: Yeah, so it started with, his name is Lorne Tennis. He started, I think, honestly, by buying a pressure washer and selling a pressure washer and then buying a couple more pressure washers and selling some more pressure washers. You know, move forward a few years, adding on to the floor care. If you have a pressure washer, you probably need a floor sweeper. And then it kind of just grew from there into what it is now. And so we have the equipment side of it, where we're still selling the same kind of things that Lorne brought on right away, but now his grandson owns it, Josh, and he's taken it to another level where we added on janitorial supplies. So as far as like the hand towels and toilet paper and the chemical and the, you know, disposable section is also what we do. But yeah,
1: it's a family business.
2: Family business.
1: Handed down, and Josh would be Lawrence's grandson.
2: Yep. Yep. So Lauren started it. His Lauren named Brenko after his two daughters. So there's Brenda and there's Colleen. And so that's how they came up with Brenko. And Brenda used to work there. She did awesome. She decided to go do something else, and Josh has kept on going. So
1: rest is history.
2: Yeah, the rest is history.
1: The rest is history. So come out to Big Iron. Find the building with the purple roof. Don't ask. Inside, you're going to see the yellow and black team go to work for you. You're demoing things out here. Yep. And yep. Again, you don't want to take these homes. So 250 off units up to?
2: Up to $5,000.
1: 500 off of units up to $10,000. $10,000 and above, $1,000
2: is coming off.
1: Off.
2: So
1: how about that?
2: There's machines in the shop ready to go.
1: And the hitch pins from Ellingson and the flag 250 hats. PetroServe USA will be there until you guys close up shop today.
2: Absolutely.
1: Unless you get here by 2, then you can come see me in the Morton building as well. We're having more fun in the Morton building than anybody should be allowed to have. Tell you what. 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What design. I'm designing a man cave before I leave here, just so you know. Can't leave here without designing a man cave because they do it best.
2: Yeah, why not? I would do it too.
1: Jared from Brenko, thank you.
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0: Back on What's On Your Mind, Scott Hinnon, live from Big Iron. I have Jennifer Benson and Chris Gageski with me. They do this great podcast for American Experiment, and they are just two conservative warriors. Jennifer's a candidate for District 41 House.
1: That's right, you know, South Fargo.
0: I've been covering North Dakota politics since 1986.
1: Yeah.
0: Moved here in 84. If you said, Scott, for $1,000, where is dead center in District 41? I would say, keep your $1,000 because I have no clue.
1: Right.
0: Where is it?
1: Most people say the same thing, Scott.
0: Why do we complicate things so?
1: I don't know. Yeah. I don't know. Because at the end of the day, all of our lawmakers in Bismarck are voting on behalf of, you know, the state.
0: Correct.
1: Right? However, you know, they're... Here's a little lesson, which you know, but for some listeners, right? There's 47 districts across the state. Every one of them is divided into these little areas.
0: Which change with population over time.
1: Yep. And about 16,000 people. Those are the 16,000 people that get to vote your representative and your senators in. However, our votes then, you know. So the idea is that you have sort of this representation from your area. So yes, I am a District 41 candidate. Now it's south of 94, so Bluemont Lakes and everything, you know, we're long and linear and
0: it's good.
1: So along 25th south, so you're going to go Stonebridge, what's after Stonebridge, like the Kennedy, or sorry, yes, Kennedy, so Woodhaven area.
0: Okay.
1: And then a little bit past 52nd, there's like a carve-in.
0: You're out in the Walmart area there,
1: yeah,
0: where the new Target is going up, and a little bit to the west of that.
1: Yeah. So there's just a little, But,
0: and by the way, if you want to find your district, it is so super easy to go to the website. And really, you type in your address, they tell you what district
1: you're
0: in.
1: That's right.
0: But Carissa, going back to a point we made earlier, takes a little bit of work.
2: It does. I
0: got to find out, okay, who is it? Where am I? What district am I? Who are the candidates? What do they stand for? Mm-hmm. Here's what I wish people would understand about the legislature. I had a friend of mine that I go to coffee with, and he was having a big issue in his homeowners association. And I forget what the deal was, but it was something that just made no sense, right? He went to his legislator, explained the whole thing. The legislator said, we need to put together a bill. This is before the session. You know, they're, and then it goes to something called the Legislative Council, and they say, okay, here's what we put into a bill. His issue was fixed because he knew who his legislator was.
1: Yep.
0: He had a conversation with them. Try doing that with a member of Congress.
1: Right,
2: yep.
0: You know, now maybe an association can do it, and we have very good members of Congress in John Hovind, Kevin Kramer, and Julie Fedorchuk. Mm-hmm. But having that effect of change, I'd say the same thing. I have a neighbor just down from us at the company where our office is, and they were putting in a bunch of sidewalks, okay? And they were putting in sidewalks where nobody walks. One of them was like even a cul-de-sac in an industrial, down by where Eddie and Barkus is, okay? And they were going to assess tens of thousands of dollars for sidewalks where nobody walks. Special kind of stupid, right? So this particular business owner went and said, look, I get it. I like sidewalks in front of my house. My wife and I walk out by the South Fargo all the way. You can walk all over the place. It's great. It's wonderful. People don't walk out here. She said, you're right. She goes back to City Hall, says, why are we doing it there? And they're like, oh, we don't need to, I guess. We just were doing it because we're doing it. And meanwhile, across the street, John Adams has got some development across from us. They're putting a massive amount of sidewalk in there. And for folks that don't know, it's out by Border States. So think 94 and 29. Mm-hmm. There's a vast nothing land out there. Maybe at some point there'll be retail. You're not going to walk to it from, you know, 8 blocks away. It's special kind of stupid. and the people that own are paying for it. What I just described, I hope well, is to your point, citizens, you got to get engaged, you got to get active, and start at the school board level. Start, because they're educating your kids.
2: Yep.
0: Hello?
2: Yep.
0: Start at the city commission level. So, you know, my legislators. And sadly, I would venture to guess, if I did a little poll next election, and as people went into the polls, I could ask you a quick question. Who are you voting for school board? Who are the candidates for city commission? Who are your legislators? I bet eight out of ten don't know even the names.
2: Mm-hmm. I agree.
0: Mm-hmm. How sad is that?
2: It's sad and it's overwhelming. Like, Scott, we have so much as young people. I have so much to learn from you. You've been in North Dakota politics for forever. And the thing is, we just don't know what we don't know. And it's overwhelming to be in the know about politics. And, like, even Park Board. Park Board has a massive budget. And the new complexes, how many grandparents go to those events? And the way that they've set up the parking lots, it's not oriented to the actual people who go to the events.
0: By the way, so my wife and I walk there in the winter.
2: Yeah,
0: and she's talking about this brand new massive park district facility, South Fargo, not far from your district, right south of Walmart, and it is a magnificent facility. I mean, it is. It's really unbelievable. My heart warms going there. You know why?
2: Why?
0: I see little kids doing T-ball.
2: Yep.
0: I see kids doing flag football.
2: Yep.
0: It's jammed with kids and these really super cool young guys teaching them.
2: Yep.
0: And I have my AirPods on, listen to my favorite, you know, playlist, and I'm walking around, I'm just beaming.
2: Yep.
0: But you walk forever and freeze your butt off to get in.
2: And so it's like just even assuming the best about your politicians at the local level, just assume that they just... Maybe they just don't know. No. They have the best intentions, but maybe they don't, you know, just ask a question like, hey, did you think about where the sidewalks are going? Is this designed actually for people and the patterns of ways of life? And
0: let seniors park at the door.
2: Correct. Correct.
0: 60 and above, you got the 21st spots at the door.
2: And just even thinking about how they design the building, design the parking lot, design the fields, design it. So who's going to the games to watch these little guys in T-ball? It's going to be the grandparents. Well, the grandparents are going to not want to walk a mile, not because they don't want to, but maybe they physically can't because of their health. Okay, well, let's consider that when we design the things that we're building and spending thousands of dollars in taxpayers'
0: money. Such a good point.
1: It is, and I think, you know, the other thing about that is how many times do you hear young people, well, actually all I just say, my vote doesn't matter, my vote doesn't.
2: Oh, your vote matters a lot.
1: It actually matters a lot, and this is a perfect example of just what Scott was saying and you and giving these examples of folks, and I hear it over and over and over in Bismarck, is we don't hear from people.
2: Yep.
1: We need to hear from people.
2: Yep.
1: And that's why, as I'm out there door knocking and hearing these issues, I try to encourage people. This is why, you know, send an email.
2: Yep.
1: Call.
0: And by the way, I would also say this. American Experiment, first in Minnesota, now in North Dakota, makes all that easy.
1: Yes.
0: They make it so easy.
1: Yes.
2: Yep.
0: You know, you can come in, they'll tell you, okay, here's who you need to talk to. Here's what, you know, put what's in there. I mean, and then legislators are getting something they never get.
2: Mm-hmm. Yep.
0: Snail mail, email, people talking to them about an issue.
1: Yes.
0: It makes a big difference.
1: It makes
2: also,
1: a huge
2: Scott,
1: difference.
2: I've mentioned this to you before, but that Instagram video that I saw of you going to our school board and asking a question floored me. And I can't believe that didn't go viral because you went and you asked great questions and you said, so when are you going to address my question? And they're like,
0: we don't do that.
2: Yeah.
0: We don't talk to peasants like you.
2: Yeah, basically. And it's like, what are you going to do about it? Well, we're not. Well, we don't have to. And I was like, are you kidding? Like,
0: and by the way, we pay north of $10,000 a year in property taxes.
1: Yes,
0: and the vast majority of that goes to the school district, who doesn't want to talk to a pesky taxpayer.
2: Also, do you know when the last time the Fargo school board was audited? Not by their own people?
0: No.
2: Never?
0: Like an independent thing, you mean?
2: Yeah, yeah.
0: Have they? I don't know. You tell me.
2: I don't know. I'm asking because I don't know.
0: Well, we do have a good superintendent now. I do believe that Corey's going to be much better than the wokester who we sent packing.
2: Yeah, but also, like, when you do vote your people in, just make sure to keep them accountable, too, because...
0: We'll finish with the ladies coming up, though.
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7: From the Flagg Family News Center, I'm Chris Larson. Federal authorities have launched a joint investigation into the University of North Dakota over foreign funding disclosures. The U.S. Department of Education and Department of State cite concerns regarding incomplete reports under the Higher Education Act, particularly involving UND's national security and drone research programs. UND officials say they will fully cooperate to provide all requested documents within 30 days. Meanwhile, industry leaders say higher education is essential to fixing North Dakota's ongoing workforce shortage. At the North Dakota Petroleum Council's annual meeting in Watford City, Credence Energy Services CEO Kevin Black emphasized the key role local colleges play in keeping that talent in the state. He also noted that strong enrollment and high retention rates ensure state universities deliver long-term value for taxpayers.
8: That's one of the best metrics if you're a taxpayer in North Dakota, is that your investment back is you're getting workforce. People are staying in North Dakota.
7: And in Moorhead, police have closed the investigation into the death of Sahar Ramirez following final toxicology findings from the Ramsey County Medical Examiner. The matter of death was ruled a suicide due to an over-the-counter medication overdose. Chief Chris Helmick expressed condolences to the family and urged anyone in distress to reach out to local crisis services. From the Flagg Family News Center, I'm Chris Larson.
9: Mostly sunny, a beautiful day for today. We'll have highs in the low 70s and a northeast wind about 5 to 15. Clouds increase tonight with lows in the low 50s and a few scattered showers in the southern valley on Friday as a storm system passes to our south with highs in the mid 60s. We'll stay in the 60s over the weekend. It looks dry on Saturday, but we could see a few scattered showers come back into the area as we head late in the day on Sunday. From the Flagg Skywatch Weather Center, I'm Chief Meteorologist Dean Wysocki.
0: Anybody seen these flyers running around the state from the Fairness Project?
1: What's that?
2: Nope.
0: Oh, I'm for fairness. Are you,
1: fairness,
0: Jennifer?
1: Of course.
0: Aren't
1: yes,
0: you for fairness?
1: Sure.
2: Can we define fairness?
1: I don't like that word.
0: Well, Chris wants us to define it.
2: What's define fair? It.
0: So yes, what is the Fairness Project?
1: It's perfect.
0: They want to defeat Measure 1. What is Measure 1?
1: I think it's the constitutional needs 60% threshold.
0: Right.
1: Yeah.
0: Why would they want to
1: Why
0: defeat
1: would they
0: want Measure 1?
1: Because they only want it to be, right now it's only a majority.
0: 50%. Mm-hmm. So what they're counting on is really dumb voters. Dumb voters is the wrong word. Going back to Chris's
2: just unaware
0: proper I think, yeah. suggestion that we get better informed. What the 60% thing will do on Measure 1 is simply say this. If you are going to change our Constitution, it shouldn't be easy.
1: That's right.
0: Because the Constitution was written in a brilliant fashion.
1: Mm-hmm.
0: Brilliant fashion, okay? And we have dumb stuff in the Constitution. And I sadly believe, if I was a betting man, to tell you right now, we will have something dumb in the Constitution called free lunch, free breakfast for every student, regardless if you are the son of a billionaire or a millionaire. Dumbest, stupidest thing ever. Legislature previously said, okay, wait a minute here, let's do the North Dakota Nice thing. Of course we want to get kids that can't afford it lunch. They need nutrition, they need everything else. We're all for it, right? That's that safety net. Let's be really sure we're taking care of all of them. So let's move it up to $80,000 and below in income. $80,000 is not poverty, okay?
2: No.
0: But the current previous policy of the state of North Dakota was if you make $80,000 or less, your son, your daughter, we'll have free lunch, free breakfast, K through 12, okay? The dollars were sitting in a pot over there. They weren't even used. They didn't
1: That's right.
0: even use the money allocated. Then some feel-good Looney Tunes group comes along and says, we need to feed them all. And the price tag of that is going to go into our Constitution if this passes. So Measure 1 is a flippin' no-brainer to say, wait a minute, it ought to be 60%. So the Fairness Project, back to your question, I guess fairness means we want to be able to change the Constitution willy-nilly. We want to, I don't know.
2: I mean, the reason when I hear feel-good words like that, I always ask, like, let's define it, because who's saying that word? So equity, diversion, inclusion, all those words, that most of the time it's behind liberal people. And not to knock liberals, it's just, let's define our terms, because who's
0: the cradle of the grave types.
2: Because
0: they
2: will hide really evil, dark things behind very seemingly good things. And let's just talk about, if the government's feeding your kids, okay, they also have the power to take that away. And if they want to not feed your kid, just know they have that control. So I'm just like, even for the Republican Party, if they want to say, let's chalk it up as a win because we got this, I'm like, no, the liberal mind will feed and be a parasite on the food system.
0: So what Governor Kelly Armstrong has told me and others, they said, have you seen the polling? And the polling overwhelmingly supports this. Well, I'm like, you know what? That's a shocker. Because wait a minute, I'm asking people, do you think kids should have free lunch? Oh, the kid's got to be able to eat. I mean, you give them a scintilla of information.
2: Yep.
0: And meanwhile, what I want to say to that person is, I agree with you. And guess what? The ones who need it, we do feed.
2: Yep.
0: Do you think everybody should get it? The governor is a very wealthy man.
2: Yep.
0: He has kids in school. His daughter now at college, but a kid, his son yet.
2: Yep.
0: The Armstrongs are millionaires. They don't need free lunch. This is just like we need to take control of feeding your kids. They think their kids, our kids are their kids.
2: Well, Scott, I'll
1: this
2: just
1: is
2: let
1: the
2: you...
1: unfortunate part of going back to you don't have all the information, right? And so it's a ploy. It's a narrative that is attached to emotion.
0: So why do we give up though?
1: It's attached to emotion.
0: Yeah, right? Narrative attached to emotion. It works. Mm-hmm. They say yes in polling. What do we do about it?
1: And that's why if you move the threshold to 60%, it will require. I mean, really, the result of that is you have to be more engaged and have more of the information to actually reach that threshold, right? That's the hope, right?
2: Okay, so the measure is, okay, so what do people vote on this? If they aren't for this, what would?
1: If just they like, aren't for this, which measure are we talking about?
0: So measure one?
2: Yep.
0: Measure
2: one
0: is basically, again, I'll tell you what's behind this. First of all, the school lunch initiative is coming from an organization in California. And they do these.
2: Of course it is.
0: They do these all over the country.
2: Yep.
0: Okay. I don't think that if you go look at their website, I think they could care less about kids having lunch in North Dakota.
2: Yep.
0: You know what they want? They want voting rolls or in names and emails and everything else. And what they are is a pro-abortion group. So I guarantee you the next thing that's coming is North Dakota's constitution being including abortion is legal.
2: Yep.
0: And probably they're going to go like crazy, like what state was all giddy about it recently about, oh, we're going to kill them up to the day they're born. Forget the state, but there's one a week that pop up.
2: Okay,
0: so does this make sense now, what I'm telling you?
2: I mean, it does make sense. I just think for like voters who really do care and want to make a difference, we have to not dumb it down, but just give them the like simple facts. This is going to be on the ballot. This is what it actually means when you actually look at who's behind it and what they're trying to push, and this is how you fight against it.
0: Great idea.
2: And so just
0: but
2: keep
0: who?
2: It.
0: Who does Adam, that? Who does what you just described?
2: We do that. All of us, to our friends and our family, we all have our own sphere of influence. We all have our friends. Just talk about it. And it doesn't have to be anything crazy.
0: Another good point. She's pretty smart.
1: Also, I know. She's
0: glad you brought her along.
2: Okay, also, let's talk about this on my campaign. I never talked about this, but like the head of our school board here, what does she do in her day job? She's the head of North Dakota
1: Planned Parenthood.
0: Oh, don't make me puke.
2: So then the person leading our school board is also the one who's for killing babies. Like, okay, why do your average person in Fargo doesn't know that? That should be a concern.
0: What I'd like to say, if you're giving me the pen and the canvas to say, how do you say this? I want some version of this to sink in, whether it's school board president loves killing babies and actually gets money the more babies that are killed. That's
2: and
0: a special kind of sick.
2: And disguises it as like, no, we're giving good free health care for people who need it. It's like, whoa, you are disguising some things. And
0: even the name Planned Parenthood.
2: Yep.
0: Last time I checked, God is the one at Planned Parenthood. Mm-hmm. Not some people that are crazy liberal that get money when you kill babies.
2: Correct.
0: But I want to go and say some version of this, Jennifer and Carissa, in making this case. I want to say something like, who is better to raise, teach, love your children? These people.
2: The government.
0: Think it's the government. Mm-hmm. That's why they say we'll feed them.
1: Yes.
0: We'll give them choices. We'll let them be trans without you having anything to say with it, parents. We'll let them get abortion without... I mean, Minnesota and now is a... It's
1: nothing
0: insane.
1: Is free. Nothing is free. It all has strings attached. That's the thing. You're handing all the power over to the government.
0: But
1: wow.
0: My last question on this, and I want you guys to get a quick plug in here for what you're doing with this podcast, because it's great. A lot of social media things to watch. I don't know what the right argument is, but I think we got to find some model of what Charlie Kirk did to find voters that aren't voters because they don't think they know enough.
2: Yep.
0: And just to your point, Carissa, in your circle, church, office, whatever, anybody, hey, have you voted before? You haven't? You know what? I'm trying to find 10 people that haven't voted before.
2: Mm-hmm. Yep.
0: We'll do it kind of like a book club. we'll get together once a week and kind of talk about the candidates and decide who we're for. I think that's the only way you change it long term.
2: And guys, that matters so much because if, say, you have 10 people going out to vote, well, those 10 people just invited 10 people. Now you have 100 people voting, not just 10.
0: Yeah.
1: And everybody is motivated by something, right? And they care about something. You don't have to know all the issues. I always say to my friends, too, like that feel overwhelmed by the process, pick one thing. Yep. Is it education? Is it anything that your city government is invested in? Is it your property tax? Like, pick one thing and now start asking questions about that. How can you be engaged, get more information on that, who to ask, and then, you know,
0: great advice,
1: that's where
0: ladies.
1: That's where you spend your time.
0: Jennifer Benson, she'll be in the House of Representatives this session in North Dakota coming up in January. Carissa Geske, the spring rolls are to die for. Entrepreneurs so selling good. Them in the food court. So come on out, take them in. And where do we see this great content you guys are doing from this podcast?
2: I mean, we're on Instagram, Facebook.
1: Instagram, Facebook, AmericanExperimentND.org.
0: Instagram?
1: Facebook, Instagram. Yep.
0: Facebook's for old guys.
2: Instagram's for people like me.
1: That's probably the best place because it'll be all Chris's posts.
0: Thanks, ladies. Scott.
1: Thank
0: Carissa
1: you.
0: Carissa Geske, Jennifer Benson, you're going to be hearing more from these ladies. They're absolutely amazing. They do incredible work. All right, who are we putting to work here today? Morton Buildings. We're darn near wrapping up here for the day, but we've had so much fun. How you doing?
10: Good, Nate.
0: Yeah, I knew it was Nate, but we switched out at the last minute there. Hey, tell us, I know that there's a few hours left for the Morton Building, and we're right dead set in the meadow next to Branco with the purple. They come in today, start a conversation, talk a little bit about some things that have been hot at the show here that you really want people to know about.
10: Yeah, I mean, you know, where I'm from out in Valley City, obviously farm shops is the big thing for my area, I guess. But the shop houses, the shouses, whatever people want to call them, they're always a topic of a conversation. And those are a little bit more in depth as far as builds, design, that kind of thing, just because there's way more that goes into a house or a shop house than just a big square box.
0: Describe a shop house. I know, again, you call them man sheds, she sheds, whatever.
10: Yep.
0: What's kind of the typical one that people really, really, after they do it, say, why didn't it do this 10 years ago?
10: Right. The big reasons people are looking at post-frame buildings for houses is their clear span, so all the weight in a post frame building lies in the columns and in the trusses, so you can literally do whatever you want to on the inside. You can move walls, you can do that kind of stuff, because really there's not much load bearing in there unless you're two stories high, of course. The no maintenance, people, you know, maintenance costs money and it takes a lot of time, so people are sick and tired of maintenance. So post frame buildings, you don't have that, so that's a big draw. And post frame buildings are much more energy efficient than usually your standard builds. We can heat and cool our buildings for many times a lot less dollars than a traditional stick frame building, I guess.
0: Let me dream a little, because you know, I have neighbors with the, you know, man caves in the back. I have folks at the lake across the, they, you know, they're doing the bars and the 60-inch screen TVs and the,
10: yep.
0: the fun little couches, and then they got a little spot where you can go, you know, crash. And I mean, they sound kind of fun. Give me kind of a rough numbers, nothing a little extravagant, but what can I build one of these for?
10: You know, like you said, there's so many options when it comes to building these things. You know, you can do a 30x40, call it a man shed or man cave, whatever you want. You can do one of those for $40,000, or you can do it for $400,000. It really depends on your imagination.
0: So just the basics. You know, it's kind of nice. I got a little bar down there. I kind of got an open area to putz around on a vehicle, throw some, you know, the pontoon in, whatever. But I got, you know, a couple places I'm going to do some upstairs. You know, or in one corner of the building, a bedroom or two. Is it $100,000? Modest.
10: You could do something pretty cool for $100,000 to $150,000, somewhere in there, and then obviously your imagination takes off from there.
0: Sure.
10: So,
0: and I imagine, like anything, you start at $150,000, and all of a sudden you say, you know, I saw that one, and I want to do this.
10: Very true.
0: Yeah.
10: Very true.
0: Any kind of financing things? 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
10: 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Most people just go through their normal bank, because if you start shopping, then all of a sudden you're filling out tons of financial reports and all that kind of stuff. 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
0: 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They're going to see it come to life.
10: Yep. 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
1: 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We're going to get you ready for the weekend. My TiVo's rolling on the crazy.
2: 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We'll chat with Carr's Tree Service. Jim Miller's in the newsroom. Big Game James at the sports desk. And Dean has a good-looking weekend forecast for us.
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0: Levi.
1: You know, there's people in this world that have one first name, and it's sort of all you need to know. You know what I mean? You agree with me, Kev? Who would be people that would be most famous that only have one name?
2: Oh,
1: I go with Elvis.
2: Elvis.
1: Who else?
2: Oh, Beyonce.
1: Beyonce.
2: Prince.
1: If I forgot
2: say
1: about
2: Michael,
1: Prince.
2: Everybody knows who you mean.
1: I don't. Jackson, you mean?
2: Oh, yeah. Yeah.
1: Okay. Elon. If you're looking at
2: Elon,
1: the business world,
2: yeah.
1: Where there's a guy like that in the drainage business, he goes by Levi. All you got to say is Levi. And, you know, I know he's your WeFest friend. So you probably know the Levi I'm talking about.
2: Yeah, buddy.
1: Levi Otis, Deep Roots Drainage. How are you?
3: Awesome. How are you?
1: Good. Nice to see you.
3: Great to see you.
1: You got a brand new business. You and some wicked smart partners. And I don't know, you're not even a year old, are you?
3: No. April, and we're rocking, man. That's pipes going in the ground.
1: 1 year or less company filled with people that have been doing this for decades.
3: Yeah. Yep. This is my, 12th year in the business. Colin's pushing 12. Corey's on 18, and Kyle's 22, 23, somewhere in there.
1: Yeah, so do the math. That's a lot of experience, which matters, and obviously relationships. Very challenging times in agriculture right now. And to the point, this isn't just like sort of a business news story. This is a human story. I mean, there are people out there that are, you know, looking at their bank balance, looking at drought, seeing how much they're paying for everything. It's a stressful time, no doubt about it. And part of your job is to say, we're in this with you, and let's figure this out. Let's take the land you do have, and let's get more out of it, right?
3: Yeah, we're your partner, right? And that's the nice thing about agriculture, I think, is, as you said, relationships matter. And whether you're selling tractors or selling Morton buildings or selling tile, you just kind of find somebody that you trust and have worked with, and things have been going good for us. You talk about the drought, right? There's a lot of farmers that have signed up projects this year, some areas where maybe they can't or couldn't get into them before, just because it's been wet and soggy and it's dried up enough where we can get in and put some pipe in the ground. So things are going good.
1: And you guys obviously are doing water management.
3: Yeah.
1: Right? I mean, we say it's drainage because you're moving water off a field to a different place, but you really, it's more about like, okay, big picture on water management. Explain that for our audience.
3: Yeah. Hans Kandel at NDSU does a great presentation using a bucket of water and a sponge, and he pulls that sponge out of the water, and all the water, not all of the water, but water drains out of it, and you can squeeze the sponge and more water will come out. But in agriculture, there's no squeezing of the sponge, right? So we're just removing the excess water, keeping the water that the soil wants in the soil profile, and giving your soil and roots some oxygen to breathe. So you're right. Drainage is an old word. We are water management, and the key is to only drain what you need to.
1: You know, I talked to a younger farmer friend of mine the other day, and he said we bought a ton of drain tile and got some concert tickets. We were going to meet up, but he was going to the concert tickets. Said we bought a ton of drain tile, so we got some concert tickets. But he's 20-something.
3: Yeah.
1: Maybe 30. I'm dating myself. His wife is my goddaughter, so maybe in the 30s. But he's just bought drain tile now. Farmers buy WAP rack.
3: Yeah.
1: You know, as much of a tool as this is, just like anything that you buy new that helps you get more in the bottom line, less debt, why is it just now this is still kind of catching on for people? It seems to me to be a no-brainer.
3: Well, you're a little older than me, so you

0: know that we can be creatures of habit, right? And I think a lot of guys that have gone through NDSU or some land-grant universities go home, or, you know, UND also, right? Business guys.
1: Don't forget
0: and,
1: us.
0: Yeah. But they go back to the farm, and, you know, they're looking at the balance sheet, and they're saying, okay, well, if I can't buy more land, how do I improve what I've got, right? And so a lot of people are purchasing bins for storage and tile to create bushels. And how do you weather a storm? You create more bushels and then hopefully hang on to them until you can sell them at a higher price.
1: But if I'm a creature of habit and I'm a little stubborn and I just do things the way I do and don't want to do them differently anyway, first of all, that world is changing amazing with precision agriculture. And you know, so I get it. They get 50 things thrown at them. If you just buy this, everything will be better. But this seems to be kind of the basic, simple thing you'd start with even before you get into technology. Is it just a matter of having a conversation and having them better understand it?
0: Yeah, I think so. People don't fully understand the laws, right? So, you know, sometimes somebody in government might say you can't do that when you can, right?
1: And wait a minute, government tells you stuff that's not true?
0: Yeah. So, and I think back to the young guy coming back to the farm, he talks his grandpa and dad into trying something, right? Let's try a chunk. Let's just do it and see what happens. And then somebody's in a combine, they see the yield monitor, and they're like, holy cow.
1: That's a great point. Start small.
0: Right.
1: Just start to, you know, find a little trouble area, and then pretty soon you're going to say, well, why wouldn't I do more of this?
0: Correct.
1: Yeah.
0: I don't know anybody that's tiled and never tiled again.
1: And the bank's going to get it too, right?
0: Yep.
1: They know you're going to add some more debt to put it in.
0: Yep.
1: But they get it.
0: And you get your land value right away, right? So a lot of appraisers go, you know, dollar for dollar for the project, and then as the land improves, that value of your land.
1: Deep Roots Drainage. How do they find out more? How do they get you?
0: Why don't you go to deeprootsdrainage.com? That's the simplest way. And
1: big
0: numbers
1: team
0: on there.
1: Yeah.
0: We'll find you.
1: Deep Roots Drainage. You get it? 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And, I'm sorry, they aren't losers. They're just ill-informed.
0: Ill-informed.
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8: A diplomatic green light. Lisa Brady, Fox News. The U.S. State Department just announcing visas are approved for top Iranian officials, including Iran's president, to attend a high-level U.N. General Assembly meeting next week in New York, even as the conflict with Iran continues. House Minority Leader Hakeem Jeffries.
9: The path out of this was already shown to us by President Obama. It's aggressive diplomacy that brings the world together to contain Iran.
8: President Trump has argued Iran was violating the previous nuclear deal and that he's not sure he can trust them to make a new one. Also next week, China's president visits the White House, where several tech titans are expected to join a state dinner as an AI debate escalates.
10: According to reports, they include OpenAI chief executive Sam Altman, Apple executive chairman Tim Cook, and Jensen Huang, CEO of chip giant NVIDIA. Huang and Cook were also part of the entourage of executives who accompanied the president to China back in May.
8: Fox's Lillian Wu. A federal judge just ordering the Kennedy Center to give 30 days notice before making any physical changes to the building, including demolition. This after a vote this week to shut down for repairs and a message about safety risks today from a top official. Fox's Jessica Rosenthal.
11: Kennedy Center director and COO Matt Floca said the center has to close for at least 7 days due to acute risks to public safety resulting from continued structural deterioration. Aside from broad structural issues, a 5-foot piece of plaster fell from the ceiling earlier this month during a storm. This temporary closure is separate from an earlier Kennedy Center board vote to close the center for 2 years of repairs. A D.C. federal judge ruled that attempt was ill-informed and seemingly preordained.
8: This week's new vote to close followed a judge's ruling that congressional approval would be needed to add the president's name to the building. 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
8: An execution that was previously halted in Alabama is scheduled to happen later today.
15: 49-year-old Alabama death row inmate Jeffrey Lee is due to be executed tonight. He was convicted for murdering two people during a pawn shop robbery in 1998. Lee was due to have his sentence carried out 3 months ago, but a judge put it on hold after the state's method of hypoxia using nitrogen gas was ruled unconstitutional. Lee will be put to death tonight using lethal injections instead, though his lawyers say a previous agreement not to use the lethal injections should still be honored. Eben Brown, Fox News.
8: Human remains found in the Grand Canyon this week now identified as Timothy Allen Smith, the last person missing after deadly flash flooding last month, killing three in all. There's a bipartisan push for the Federal Trade Commission to probe Amazon and Walmart's AI shopping bots over Made in USA data.
16: GOP Senator Rick Scott and Democratic Senator Tammy Baldwin say Amazon and Walmart's artificial intelligence-powered shopping chatbots may obscure and suppress information about which products are genuinely made in the U.S. and which falsely claim to be. The lawmakers citing findings from a think tank study led by former FTC Chair Lina Khan showing the AI can detect when Made in USA product labels are phony, but the retailers are not using the technology to crack down on the listings. The senators are asking the Federal Trade Commission to investigate. Baldwin saying in a statement, if Americans want to buy products made in America, Amazon and Walmart should be helping them, not giving away their business to foreign knockoffs.
8: Fox's Christian Goodwin. Amazon telling Reuters it's fundamentally wrong to suggest the company intentionally withholds country of origin information from customers. An hour to the close on Wall Street, a rebound continues. Right now, the Dow's up 378 points. The Nasdaq up more than 400. I'm Lisa Brady, Fox News.
17: Sunny to partly cloudy skies as we head throughout the afternoon. It's going to be a nice one with highs in the low 70s and light northeast winds about 5 to 10. Clouds will be on the increase tonight with lows in the mid-50s with east winds about 10 to 20. And then showers come into the area on Friday, mainly in the southern valley with highs in the upper 60s and breezy conditions out of the east at about 10 to 25. And the weekend looks dry with partly cloudy skies and highs in the low 70s. From the Flag Skywatch Weather Center, I'm Chief Meteorologist Dean Wysocki.
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20: Do you know who I am? I don't know how to put this, but I'm kind of a big deal. People know me.
21: I'm very happy for you.
22: Jay Thomas Show. Good afternoon. Welcome to the program. Hold on here. I'm writing stuff down here. Holy smokes, Rich. I can't believe it. This is it, dude. Final one of the summer. This will wrap up 17 years. Do I got... let me show you. All right. Okay, there we go. Okay.
23: We're good. We're good.
22: All right, brother. Yeah, 17 years, man.
23: It's unbelievable.
22: It is. It really is, brother. Welcome to it. This is it. This beats.
23: So summer's over. Maybe for you it's over.
22: Yeah. Yeah, not over for you.
23: I still got a lot of fishing left.
22: Yeah. How has fishing been this year with the drought and stuff?
23: It's been on and off, but we switched over from walleye to crappie and
22: sunfish. Oh, the stuff I like.
23: Sunfish.
22: And the stuff I never get knock on the door. Hey, Jay, I got too much of this.
23: Well, I always got too much.
22: Yeah, and I never see any of it anymore.
23: Well, I know, but you're never home.
22: I'm always home.
23: No, you're not.
22: Well, that's true. I'm not.
23: I mean, you know.
22: Welcome to it. What a gorgeous night it is going to be out here on Cheyenne Street in West Fargo. Could we not ask for better weather? We're talking, what, 72 for the high, just a slight breeze, no humidity, Rich, off and on, you know, nice little, you know, puffy clouds, and it's just going to be a great weather night tonight for cruise night.
23: Puffy clouds.
22: Puffy clouds.
23: Yeah, they are. They are.
22: They
23: yeah,
22: are puffy
23: yeah,
22: clouds.
23: Yeah, yeah. Okay. Not my terminology, but okay.
22: Okay, what terminology would you use for those pretty clouds? Is that what you would use, pretty clouds?
23: Yeah.
22: Oh, those are pretty clouds,
23: those
22: Jay.
23: Those are really pretty, man.
22: Look at the pretty colors.
23: Yeah. Okay.
22: Yeah, you lived through that era, didn't
23: yeah,
22: you?
23: Yeah, I did, didn't I? Oh, yeah. Wow.
22: 701-293-9000. 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That's our Red Wing Boot and Shoe Studio inbox, 3003 Main Avenue in Fargo. Teresa and the crew, they're going to take great care of you. And I don't know if you caught it on my show yesterday. I threw the post up on my Facebook page. So Teresa was on the show yesterday when I was out at Big Iron. And she said, here's what I'm going to do. She said, you know what? And it was just on a whim. She goes, you know what? Let's do a special for your listeners. I'm like, well, what do you want to do? She goes, well, let's give a percentage off on Red Wing boots. I'm like, well, how much? She goes, well, I don't know yet. And then just before she left, she wrote down, Jay, just tell your listeners they get 20% off boots until 4 p.m. Thursday, which is today. So if you need a new pair of boots, and Red Wing are the best. I love my Irish setters. Yeah. Oh, my God, I love them. Yeah, you're a Red Wing guy, too.
23: Yeah, that's all I used to wear when I was working. By the way, I don't work anymore. But, yeah, I used to have two pairs. You got to have two pairs of everything.
22: Why?
23: Why? Because you wear them one day, and then the next day you wear the other
22: pair. Okay, so you're switching out, get along alive.
23: Yeah, switching them out, but I'll tell you what, they are the most comfortable boots.
22: Oh, I love. You know what? Actually, I got my first pair of Red Wings. This will be the second year I've had them. I went my whole life not owning a pair of Red Wings. A Minnesota boy, I got them. I could not believe how comfortable, how warm, and how light they are.
23: Yep, you don't even know you got them.
22: It's like wearing sneakers.
23: Well, it's the same thing as wearing Duluth training underwear. You don't even know you got them.
22: Oh, wait a minute. Do I have So anyway, if you go down 3003 Main Avenue in Fargo, and it only goes until 4 o'clock this afternoon, and it was a Big Iron deal, and Big Iron stops at 4 o'clock. So if you get down to Red Wing Boot and Shoes, 3003 Main Avenue here in Fargo, and just say, hey, heard this on Jay Thomas's show, you are going to get 20% off the price of your boots. All right, so get on down there if you need boots. Winter's coming. Well, it doesn't even matter winter. You need them all year round. But if you need a new pair or you want to get a second pair like Rich does, get down there. And here's the thing about Teresa. She doesn't do like other businesses do where, hey, we're going to take 20% off, but we're going to mark the price up. And think, No. She doesn't play those games. It's 20% off. Whatever that price would have never changed anyway, but you're going to get 20% off. So get down here, get your boots. Just say, hey, heard it on Jay Thomas, or Jay Thomas told me to come down here. And it only goes till 4 o'clock tonight. By the way, they're open Sundays, noon to 4. All right, so here we go. Dean Weather, dude, we couldn't ask for nicer. Oh, Dean must not be there. Addison, is Dean there? Okay, is he in the building? He was supposed to hook up with us. That's right. Okay.
23: Maybe that's why we got good weather.
22: Well, that's true. You know, the rule is Dean can't be within a 10-mile radius of any event that we hold.
23: Correct.
22: All right, well, I know the weather's going to be great today. I don't know about this weekend. I think it's off, whatever. But I know today for cruise night, the final one of year 17, 2026, is going to be fantastic. And so now, here's the deal. There's a couple changes. Well, there's one big change. We usually start parking at 4:30. We're not doing that today. We're going to start parking at 3:30 this afternoon. And the reason we're doing that is every few years, Big Iron closing falls on our cruise. Oh, that's a beautiful dog. Falls on our cruise night. And when that happens, it's a nightmare out of Main Avenue. So with that said, 3:30 is when we start parking cars. Now, It's the September 1. We don't go till 9. We only go till 8 because it gets dark early and it's for safety concerns, Rich.
23: Of course.
22: No.
23: All right. Oh, yeah, but I don't like being out when it's dark.
22: Well, you know? Nothing good happens after dark.
23: Happens after dark.
22: Exactly.
23: Man. But at 7 o'clock tonight.
22: Yes, let's talk about what happens at 7 o'clock tonight. And if you're not in it yet, you can be in it all afternoon long. And that is our Big Toppers raffle. The prizes are unbelievable. We do have tickets here at the Toppers trailer. And right across from us, you'll see a raffle table as well. Okay, so tonight's the night the prizes, the raffle gets, the drawings happen.
23: Yes.
22: Okay, so what is on this Toppers raffle?
23: What is on it is, first prize is a $2,000 gift card to Shields, a $1,000 Runnings gift card, a $1,000 Home Depot card, a $500 Lowe's gift card, $500 Menards gift card. But if you don't want the gift card, you can have cash, which is all ready to go.
22: So if I win the $2,000 gift card, I can take cash instead.
23: If you win the $2,000 gift card, if you personally?
22: Well, no, I mean anybody.
23: If you personally win it, there's going to be a problem.
22: I didn't buy any tickets because I'm a club member.
23: We won't even sell you one.
22: Yeah.
23: Anyway, but yeah, if you don't want the gift card,
22: what is he doing over there? He's throwing something in your car, Rich.
23: Oh, man.
22: Ah, Lord.
23: Anyway, if you don't want the gift cards, you can get the cash. But what guy in his right mind, or woman also, wouldn't want a $2,000 Shields run around the store?
22: Oh, could you buy $2,000 in Shields? But again, if you want the cash, you got the cash. Now, tickets are still available.
23: Yes.
22: Up until what time, Rich? I know that we're going to do the drawing, what, about 7?
23: 6:59.
22: All right, so up until 6:59. You can still get a raffle ticket. And what are they, $20 a ticket?
23: $20 a ticket. And we were originally selling 1,000 tickets, but due to us falling short, we only probably are going to have about 850.
22: Oh, okay. So there'll be about 850. Chances are better now.
23: Chances are better. They're going up.
22: All right. Addison, who am I waiting for? Bruce, you're up on the Jay Thomas Show. Hello, Bruce.
0: Hey, Jay.
22: Hey.
0: Happy cruise night, man. Listen, I've never owned Red Wing boots, but I've listened to you and Weisdocki brag about them all year. And I was going to get them back in April, but I didn't need them. And like a typical guy, I waited until I absolutely needed them. And so I went in and ordered mine the Friday before Labor Day. Now, you were on the best of, I think, or I didn't know y'all were doing a 9/11 thing.
22: Yeah.
0: But I popped in there because it cut us off early for Labor Day weekend, so I was around town business hours and not throwing rocks at anybody. So I popped in there, met Teresa, and I let her know that you're running a special that day called a Free Boot Friday.
23: Yeah.
22: How that worked out for you?
23: She gave you a free boot, didn't she?
22: A free boot.
0: She said,
22: Friday.
0: Yeah, that'd be something Jay would say. But she signs me up for my inserts, and I got the text yesterday. They're in. I'm going to pick them up tomorrow.
22: That's fair.
0: I'm a Tony Lama guy, so I hope these Red Wings are what they all
22: 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All right, back to the raffle tickets. So until 6:59 tonight, come up to our Toppers trailer or across the street. You'll see a table set up for raffle tickets. And, hey, they're $20 and about 850 tickets. That's it. And the prizes are huge, starting at $2,000 and working down. So get your tickets. Also, as we wrap the cruise night season up here on Cheyenne Street in West Fargo. Tons of swag. We've got shirts. We've got wall tins to hang in your man cave, your she shed, whatever. License plates. We got it all going on. Oh, yeah, all my free. Okay, don't forget your stuff. Plus all my free stuff from Johnson Brothers. I've got a ton of free stuff from Johnson Brothers, so come on down. That's free. Just come up to the Topper's trailer and say, hey, Jay, let me go through your Johnson Brothers swag. I've got a ton of it. I've got hats, T-shirts. I've got bandanas. I've got only one. And this thing is really, really nice. This is, I don't even know what... I'm trying to look here and see what liquor brand this is, but it is a golf bag towel that you hang on the side of your golf bag to wipe your clubs off, and it is heavy duty nice.
23: Does that say Vikings on it?
22: No, it's not a Vikings. It's a I don't know what
23: it does say Vikings.
22: It doesn't say Vikings. It's not Viking. Oh, I think it's Six Sip is what it is. All right, so come on down, get hooked up. All right. Again, we go until 8 o'clock tonight because it gets dark early. We've done that. We've done I think since the first or second one we've always done the early close on cruise night. What's going on, brother? West Fargo's finest is down here hanging out, checking stuff out.
23: Yes, some people questions whether there was enough force down here, and there's always enough force. They're out here right from the start. We haven't started yet, and they're already patrolling. So far in 17 years, knock on wood, let me give you your head. Bang. We have never had a problem, and we never intend to have a problem because we don't let things get out of hand.
22: No, we don't.
23: And our officers are always here, and at the sign of anything they even think is a possible problem, they are there. Yeah. And, we have a few people that always think they have to show off by laying a little rubber out in the street, which means that once we mark down their license plate number, they don't come back again.
22: You're done.
23: But
22: it's about safety because there's thousands of people down here.
23: And, it's not like, you're going to lose control maybe, but it's like maybe your tire might blow up.
22: Mm-hmm.
23: And we have seen tires blow up.
22: Yeah, we have. We have
23: and,
22: over there.
23: And when that rubber gets flying and it's hot and, there is metal in it also, it could be a dangerous thing to go into the crowd. And I can't imagine what the lawsuit would be against the individual.
22: Exactly, yeah. And that's the thing. This is a family-friendly, safe event. It has been for 17 years. Even if you're not into cars, this is more of a social gathering.
23: It is.
22: Just, running into people and friends or, you haven't seen in a long time.
23: There's a lot. You run into a lot of people you haven't seen for a long time that you used to work with, and maybe you don't want to see these people, so you can hide.
22: You can blend into the crowd and move away.
23: But seriously, it is a family-friendly event, and, you can't believe the number of kids that are down here. No. And they'll be on the sidelines screaming, smoke them and all this. But don't listen to them, please.
22: Just behave, cruise, have fun, park, have fun. That's what this is all about. Now, of course, we've got a ton of food vendors down here, plus our local establishments, the VFW. They've got a ton of food that they do. They've got their beer tent outside. They've got their food tent outside. If you go across the street to Junkyard Brewing Company, their parking lot, that's where we put all the vendors. Kurt at the Silver Dollar, Flying Pig Bar and Grill, he's got food going on. If you go down all the way down to the north end of Cheyenne Street in Maine. You got Bernie's Wine and Liquor up there. They've got stuff going on in the parking lot, food. And again, you can take your beverages and you can walk down the street and have your adult beverages, no glass containers. And if you go into an establishment, they're going to pour it in a plastic cup or give you a can or whatever, so you're fine. But just if you're coming down here and bringing your own, don't bring glass, because if the police see it, they're going to tell you to throw it away. And I'm glad that you brought up, or did the people get concerned, the world we live in, that's a lot of people. I don't know, man. I don't know if I feel safe. West Fargo's police department, the city of West Fargo, they do fantastic down here. You are going to see uniformed officers down here walking on bicycles, but there are a lot of officers that are down here that are not uniformed.
23: Correct.
22: And they've got their eyes everywhere. So please don't worry about, that's a lot of people. Don't worry about it. It is a safe environment down here.
23: It really is. I mean, our car club likes to have these events. We do not make any money off them, of course.
22: Nope.
23: But the one thing we do throughout the year is when we do have our car shows and everything else, we donate as much money as we can afford to give and still run our car shows. This year we're making sure the first thing we're going to be doing is donating to the kids that Sue Barron
22: Golden Drive.
23: Golden Drive.
22: Golden Drive homeless kids.
23: Right. And you can't believe how many socks you get for $1,000.
22: Oh.
23: Yeah.
22: Really? The club's doing $1,000?
23: Yeah.
22: Holy smokes. No, last year, our goal, I believe, was set at 40,000 pair. I think that's what the goal is. We got 46,000 pair of socks. Yeah. So this year, Sue and I set the goal at 50,000 pair.
23: Oh,
22: and the
23: man.
22: Sock drive is underway right now.
23: It is. And I'll tell you what, you can go online and you can find some really, really good deals socks. And you don't have to spend $500.
22: Nope.
23: You spend $100, you get more socks than you could possibly believe.
22: Well, what's crazy is how fast those socks are gone.
23: Right.
22: They go that. People go, 46. Right. What are you going to do with 46? The 46,000 pair that we raised last year, they were gone so fast.
23: Well, I talked to Sue last week, and she said that the ones that they already had were gone.
22: Yeah.
23: That's how quick. And I'm hoping the ones in my garage go even quicker because I'm running out of space. I forgot to call her this week. But I'll tell you what, it's a good thing. And Sue, bless her heart, I have never seen a woman with such a big heart for the kids. And she puts out so much effort on this. She never stops.
22: No.
23: Never stops.
22: No, she doesn't. Hey, Rich, this would not happen without all the sponsors that we have. And over the years, the sponsors have just, it's grown, and I've got to give them all a plug here before we go to a break, and there are a lot of them. Every year we add more because they know how much fun this is and how much this means to the community. 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
23: Mm-hmm.
22: 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I think I got everybody. If I miss somebody, I apologize. I'll spin around later on and hit it again. And if you want any information about West Fargo Cruise Night or any events that go on out here in West Fargo, because we know how to have a good time out here in West Fargo, go to westfargoevents.com. 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It's part of Westfest, And it's pretty cool. We're going to tell you about that next. Yes?
23: Is that free boots?
22: It's close. Up, oh, tropical snow just showed up. One of our food vendors out here. All right, folks, Jay Thomas Show. And we're going to have some car fun here topics. I got a great one. One we've never done before.
23: Oh, I can't believe that.
22: Oh, yeah. This will be a fun one. We're going to hit that here in a little bit. I'll tee it up right now. Think about the cheapest vehicle you ever bought. Just think about it. We always talk about great classic cars.
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25: From the Flag Family News Center, I'm Chris Larson. Fall activities are officially underway in Fargo, and a popular local tradition is returning for its fourth season at West Acres Mall. Owner Kathy Johnson says the Great Maze offers new photo setups and family activities every year.
26: It's fun for all ages. It's just a really great family fall adventure, and always something new coming there. Every year we change things up a bit.
25: The Great Maze opens this Saturday in the northeast parking lot of West Acres Mall and runs daily through November 1st. The North Dakota Supreme Court has unanimously upheld the state's ban on gender-affirming care for minors. As reported by the North Dakota Monitor, the justices ruled Thursday that the 2023 law making it a crime to prescribe puberty blockers and other treatments to adolescents is constitutional. The court concluded the legislature did not abuse its power, stating arguments over the safety and effectiveness of the care belonged in the legislature, not the courts. State officials are urging caution near North Dakota waters as blue-green algae continues to spread. The Department of Environmental Quality has issued new harmful algae bloom advisories for Blacktail Dam, Horsehead Lake, and Larimore Dam. That brings the total number of state water bodies under an active advisory or warning to 20. Warm, sunny weather can cause blooms to produce toxins dangerous to people, pets, and livestock.
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17: Mostly sunny, a beautiful day for today. We'll have highs in the low 70s and a northeast wind about 5 to 15. Clouds increase tonight with lows in the low 50s and a few scattered showers in the southern valley on Friday as a storm system passes to our south with highs in the mid 60s. We'll stay in the 60s over the weekend. It looks dry on Saturday, but we could see a few scattered showers come back into the area as we head late in the day on Sunday. From the Flag Skywatch Weather Center, I'm Chief Meteorologist Dean Wysocki.
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0: Addison producing the show today. Ronnie bolted. I think he's taking a long weekend. I don't know what's going on. But Addison, great cruising tunes.
1: I try. I was going through music over the break, and it's just such a good song. I couldn't scroll past it.
0: Don't play me any of that Steve Hallstrom show bumper stuff you play.
1: Hey, Steve has a curated playlist just for me, and I've learned what happens if I stray from it.
0: Yeah, I don't want to hear any Ambrosia or any of that stuff, man.
1: You don't want any Steely Dan?
0: Yeah, well, Steely's not bad, depending on what it is. All right, Jay Thomas Show coming to you live from Cheyenne Street, West Fargo. Final cruise night of 2026. This will wrap up 17 years of West Fargo cruise night. But that doesn't wrap up the fun in West Fargo. Mike Amundson, he is the head honcho for West Fargo events. Lance Johnson joins me as well. Hello, guys.
2: Hey, thanks for having us on again today.
0: You got it, man. So you got a big announcement you're going to make in a second. But before you do that, guys, let's real quick, we are in the midst of West Fest. Everybody thinks West Fest is just a Saturday thing, but it started on Tuesday. Yesterday was a break, which worked because the weather sucked.
2: Yeah, it was perfect with the rain coming in. But, we had a family fun night on Tuesday. It was great. There's a couple other great events that happened throughout the course of the community. Obviously, people get really, really excited about the big stuff, right?
0: Yeah.
2: So it's always fun to put on a cruise night during West Fest, be able to have a concert. And then on Friday, we actually take the day off and reset everything so that we can get ready for big crowds again on Saturday. Yeah. We've got a full day of stuff going on Saturday. Cheyenne Street is going to be shut down early in the morning. And then we're going to have a vendor show. We're going to have a street dance. We're going to have a huge parade. There's well over 200 vehicles in this parade. It's going to be something.
0: Oh, Alex and I are going to be on stage for a long time this year.
2: It is unbelievable how our community comes together for that stuff. And obviously the street dance at the end of the night at the POW MIA Plaza. Always a ton of fun.
0: Yeah, and when we say street dance, it is a street dance. You use the plaza, put a couple big city trucks up, block parts of the street off so you can be out in the street and the band's fan. Who's it this year?
2: Rhyme or Reason.
0: Rhyme or Reason this year.
2: Local flavor this year, but they are awesome. They do a lot of these outdoor events, and they're very, very popular. So we're excited to work with those guys.
0: What are they doing for music? What's their genres?
2: Oh, they cover all sorts of stuff. A lot of country, 80s rock, the classics in there. Yeah. And then they'll mix in a few new tunes too.
0: Yeah, they're fantastic. They put on a great show. It's going to be a great street dance. Weather looks like it's going to be fantastic Saturday night. I know there was a chance of rain, pretty good chance, but now I know Dean earlier said nope, that's all going to stay to the south of us. So we are going to have a great weekend. So let's walk through Saturday. What's the first event on Saturday, Mike?
2: Oh, geez, now I got a quiz in front of me.
0: You know, I hold on. I thought I had the info sheet with me.
2: At 10 a.m., we start the vendor show. That's going to be on the POW MIA Plaza. At 11 a.m., we've got the band jam out here at the intersection. The street's already going to be shut down.
0: Because people keep asking me, what is this band jam? It's really cool.
2: We invite all the local high schools and college marching bands to come out. Not every single one of them participates.
0: So it's not just West Fargo.
2: That's right.
0: Okay.
2: We've got Moorhead in there. We've got some colleges in there. And we just let the kids show off what they can do.
0: Oh, it's fun, man.
2: They're going to have the marching bands in the parade. But it's kind of nice to let the drumline go at it a little bit, too. So they have a lot of fun showing off.
0: Now, there's something. I think this is new to the Saturday lineup. What is Sandy's birthday bash from 1 to 3? We know it's her birthday. What year?
2: No. That was last Saturday.
0: Oh, was that? Oh, I'm sorry. Oh, the 12th. I'm looking at the wrong one. I'm sorry.
2: Sandy sponsors the family fun. That's at the lights.
0: There you go.
2: So out at Essential Health Plaza at the lights after the parade, we do have a few hours of family fun out there. Inflatables, crafts, games for kids to play. Entertain them for free all day.
0: So now on Saturday, let's not forget the rummage sale starts at 7 a.m.
2: Yes. Very thankful for our partners over at the West Fargo Park District. They deal with that one over at the Veterans Memorial Arena. So that's an off-site event, but a great one nonetheless. We love having it as part of West Fest.
0: West Fest Co-ed Softball Tournament, 9 a.m.?
2: That's the kickoff time, yes, or I should say first pitch, not kickoff. But, they'll be going all day. Got a co-ed softball tournament going. A lot of teams signed up and just handed out that prize money this afternoon. So they'll be competing for cash.
0: And the Craft and Vendor Show, which grows every year. Where are we having that at?
2: Is that's going to be on the POW.
0: That is going to be on the plaza.
2: Yes.
0: Okay, and that is going to go from 10 a.m. To 3 p.m. And then, of course, band jams is at 11. That's here on the plaza. And then, of course, the Grand Parade, the West Fest Parade. Alex and I think it's close to 30 years now that we've emceed this parade. And it's I got to tell you a story. I got to tell you a story. So you're going to love this. This is how much Alex and I love doing this. So about a month ago, I got a call from a bunch of guys down in Omaha that we filmed last season, and they're doing some big grand opening of a museum where I can't remember who the big NASCAR driver was, but they wanted me to come down and MC with this guy and open it up.
2: Oh,
0: and
2: I'm
0: not going to lie, they offered me a ton of money, and I'm like, oh, yeah, I'm in. Yeah, we'll fly you and Alex down here. God, I can't think who the NASCAR driver was. Anyway, he's retired. I'm like, yeah, we're definitely in. When is it? And they gave the dates. I'm like, I can't do it. I can't do
2: Community
0: it.
2: Community first.
0: I did. And they're like, then they upped the offer. They said, well, we'll give you this much. I said, I can't. I said, Alex and I have been doing West Fest and the parade for years. I can't do it. You know, maybe next year if you have it on a different date, but we cannot back out on this. This is something we've done for our community for years. That's how dedicated we are.
2: Just know that we appreciate you and Alex.
0: We love doing this. We have so much fun doing the parade.
2: It's
0: and here's the crazy thing.
2: Yes.
0: I'll come down here early in the morning, and it's funny because people will come down here at, 6, 7 in the morning, start setting their chairs up.
2: We show up at 6 in the morning with donuts and coffee for the staff, and we start blocking off the street, and there's already lawn chairs set out.
0: Yeah, it's nuts,
2: crazy.
0: Isn't it?
2: But it's cool that everyone looks forward to it. Yeah. And, hey, you can't beat free entertainment and candy being tossed out from the cars either.
0: That's right. So the parade starts right around noon, goes a couple hours. Then after that, from 2 to 5, Essentia Health Plaza at the lights is Family Fun. Now, what's Family Fun from 2 to 5?
2: Family Fun is sponsored by Sandy's Donuts, our great partner. And that is going to be all sorts of entertainment opportunities for kids. It's free and open to the public. Just come on by. Mm-hmm. Walk right into the plaza there. And we've got inflatables and arts and crafts and all sorts of cool stuff for the kids to do. Keep them entertained for a few hours while you wait for that street dance to start.
0: That's right. And again, the street dance is right here at the plaza. Starts at 7 o'clock. And it is a Rhyme or Reason this year. And they are fantastic. Okay, I think that pretty. Now, do we do anything still over at Tintus Park here during the day?
2: That used to be the
0: that that was
2: over
0: okay.
2: There.
0: So we moved it down
2: and
0: to the lights.
2: We've got amenities that can make it a lot easier. Power sources, restrooms, all that stuff.
0: Yeah,
2: it's easier to do it at the lights.
0: Exactly. And by the way, during Saturday's events here on Cheyenne Street, the food vendors are out here as well.
2: Oh yeah.
0: Yeah,
2: yep.
0: So
2: certainly.
0: There'll be plenty of food and fun. It's a blast. Weather's going to be fantastic. Okay, so. A little something was added to tonight. Now, it won't be it won't be here on Cheyenne Street. It'll be a little bit farther down Cheyenne Street at the lights.
2: But it is Cruise Night exclusive.
0: It is.
2: Hot news.
0: It is. And this was just announced recently because I believe it couldn't announce it until, what was it, because they were playing somewhere else? Or?
2: Yeah, the announcement for the show was made just a couple weeks ago, but tonight's exclusive announcement, I'm not going to steal any thunder, but we've got some exciting news for people that want to go to a show tonight.
0: Hairball playing at the lights. Lance Johnson. How did you just grab Hairball out of nowhere and throw this show together?
3: You know what? We've had Hairball in the past at the lights, and it's been fantastic. They've gone back to the fairgrounds, which they've done for years, so we kind of bounce back and forth. And in talking to Cody out at the fairgrounds this year, you know, the Hairball show got canceled because of rain. So he had plenty of upset people that wanted to see them this summer, and we were able to grab them. Again, short timeline, but we were happy to bring them, especially during the week of West Fest. It was a good date for us, and we know that a lot of people that come down to the event tonight downtown.
0: It's cars and rock and roll, baby.
3: Well, yeah, it's cruise night, and we're like, okay, well, we have to make sure that Hairball does not take the stage until people are done with this event. So Hairball will be tonight, and they start at 8:30. We do have an opening band, Frantic Anarchy, that starts at 7.
0: Okay.
3: But if you come down to Cruise Night tonight at the West Fargo Events Table. You can buy a ticket for Hairball for just $10.
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4: Okay, so here's the deal. Hairball is playing tonight, going to be part of West Fargo Cruise Night. They're going to hit the stage. Now, West Fargo Cruise Night, again, in September, we ended at 8 o'clock just because it gets dark early, safety reasons. So we're done at 8. Get down to the lights, and Hairball takes a stage at 8:30 and doing a special West Fest Cruise Night special on tickets, $10 for a ticket. But that $10 ticket, you got to buy it down here.
2: Yes, sir.
4: Okay, where down here do people go to get that $10 hair? That's crazy, right? $10 for a Hairball.
2: Yeah, right? Especially for entertainment like that. I think Lance is kind of a little nuts on
4: he is.
2: Just what I think. But.

0: doing it for $10.
1: Well, you know, Hairball's been a show that we've tried to get back for years. Happy that we were able to do it again this week during Westfest. But you know what? We got a good crowd coming tonight, and we've got some room. So we're like, let's fill it up. And especially those that want to enjoy both this event as well as Hairball, we're trying to make it convenient and affordable for everybody.
0: Well, and again, you know, we lost him at the fair this year because of the weather. So yep. People are upset, and they understand there's nothing you can do about that. So hey, we're gonna make up for it with West Fargo Events and Lance Johnson and $10 ticket. Hey, you're gonna go see Hairball, and they put on.
2: Let's face it, these bands, they don't want to lose shows either. They love to entertain. That's what they really get after. So you know, it's really cool that we were able to put together another opportunity for them.
0: That's awesome. So, again, when is that tent going to be up and ready? When can people...
2: We're going to get 5 minutes from now.
0: Okay.
2: We'll pop that tent. We'll be up in 5 minutes, ready to go.
0: So 5 minutes from now. Listen, if you're not coming down to Cruise Night, number one, shame on you. But number two, if you're not coming down to, say, Cruise Night, you can still swing down here. You just come down Cheyenne Street, and you know what? You probably don't even have to get out of the car. If you just go in front of the tent and say, hey, I want tickets, they'll run up there.
2: You got your cash ready. We'll make it happen.
0: They'll just walk up to the car and give you your ticket for $10 or 10 tickets for $100 like Lance would like to
2: see. That's right. Yes. That's right. And if for anyone that just cannot make it down to Cruise Night, there will be tickets available at the door as well, but they're not going to be $10.
0: Yeah, they ain't going to be $10.
2: Your best bang for your buck is going to be come down to Cruise Night.
0: Yeah, and again, you can come down starting now. Cruise Night hasn't started, so you can get right down Cheyenne Street, just roll right up here to the plaza. Again, you don't even have to get out of your vehicle. Just, hey, I need some tickets. They'll come up to you, give you the tickets for $10 a ticket, give them the cash, you're on your way, go do your thing and go see Hairball for $10.
2: Yeah. Can't beat it.
1: And tips are accepted.
0: Oh, tips are accepted. I got a tip for you. Quit selling tickets for $10. You're going to go broke, pal. There's my tip for you. That's a pro tip right there. In the words of Kevin
2: High-level business advice.
0: Yeah, exactly.
1: Jay, I was actually at the lake a few weeks ago. I talked to some good friends of yours, Dale and Sue. They're from Pickerel Lake. I think you might have them as guests on your show coming up.
0: Dale and Sue. Why does it sound familiar? I'm blanking it. Dale and Sue. Oh, on my TV show.
1: Yes.
0: Dale and Sue. What?
1: I think that.
0: We just filmed them.
1: Oh, yes.
0: Yeah. With the 65 Plymouth Satellite.
1: Yes.
0: That's why I recognize it.
2: So he remembers the car.
1: Yes.
0: Yeah, it's the car I remember. Well, Wayne, that's the way it is, buddy. Yeah.
1: Well, and there,
0: ask Wayne who his wife is. She drives that. Yeah, okay, yeah, that's my wife.
1: but they asked if we had any more concerts coming up. We said just one on September 17th, and they said, well, that's Cruise Night. And I said, well, it's starting after Cruise Night.
0: So yeah.
1: They're like, we'll have to try them both, but hopefully this encourages someone who thought that 8 o'clock was late enough tonight, and let's stay out till 10:30.
0: Yeah, exactly. And the weather's going to be fantastic. We don't have to deal with the heat or the humidity or the rain. It's going to be a great evening. Grab a light hoodie or jacket or something, and enjoy Hairball for $10 a ticket. But that's only here.
2: Got to stop
0: if you go over to the plaza, forget it. You ain't getting $10 tickets.
2: At the POWMIA Plaza is where you will find those $10 tickets. If you go to Essentia Health Plaza at the lights, it's going to be $35 on show day.
0: Whoa. Wait. Okay. Well, so if I show up at the plaza, I'm paying $35 at the lights plaza.
2: At the gate.
0: If I come down here to the POWMIA Plaza now or through the evening, $10 for that ticket.
2: That's how much Lance loves Cruise Night in West Fargo.
1: I do.
0: Lance, you are the man, brother. You are the man. Wayne just said he'll take 30.
1: Perfect.
0: I'm sorry. I misunderstood. 25. My bad. Guys, that's a fantastic deal. And again, if you're not coming down to Cruise Night, which, you know, shame on you, but if you can't, we understand, but you can still just drive down here on Cheyenne Street, just pull right up here to our Topper's trailer. You'll see the tent right next to us. And again, you don't even have to get out of your car. Just, hey, I want one, two, three, whatever tickets. The crew from West Fargo Ventures come up, get you your tickets, give them the money, boom, you're out of here, go do your thing, and then go see Hairball for $10 tonight. If you don't get the tickets here, once again, if you don't stop by the POWMIA Plaza, where you don't even have to get out of your vehicle, you're going to pay $35 at the lights.
2: I'm glad that you're confident they're paying either way. I like that.
0: They're paying.
2: $35 or $10, your choice. We'll see you tonight.
0: Exactly. Gentlemen, appreciate it. Thanks, guys. Lance, thanks for doing this, man.
1: Thank you.
0: Mike, always a pleasure, brother. Thanks for everything you do for West Fargo. All right, Addison, am I out of time, or what's going on here? You keeping an eye on that clock? I got a minute left. All right, when we come back, at some point here, we're going to get to the car topic, and I've got Wayne Rude with Topper's Car Club, and I can't wait to hear Wayne's stories on our topic. Also, something else special tonight out here. It's going to be a one-time only.

0: only thing, Rich. NDSCS, College of Science, is out here. Of course, you know how I feel about tech schools. I love them. That's the only way to go, man. They have their simulator trailer out here. It's free. You go in and you can drive or try to drive a semi. They can change the weather on you. They can make it either a blizzard, sunny. They will have cars cutting you off. This thing is, I won't even say on the air how much this trailer costs. It's their training trailer, and it is so realistic. Wayne, are you going to go in there and try to drive semi?
1: I don't dare.
0: Oh, I'm going to wait till about 13, 14 exactly. beers, then I'm going to try. All right, man. When we come back, more from Cheyenne Street, this is the Jay Thomas Show.

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13: An expanding front in the Middle East. Lisa Brady, Fox News, as Iran tries to keep pressure on energy markets.
14: The country's proxy forces in Yemen, the Houthis, are continuing to ramp up the conflict against government forces and Saudi Arabia. A key Red Sea port came under missile and drone attack on Wednesday, with the holy city of Mecca also dealing with an incoming drone event as well this week.
13: Fox's Trey Yingst in Tel Aviv. President Trump plans to meet with Gulf allies on the sidelines of the UN General Assembly in New York next week, also telling Axios he has a big decision coming up on Iran on whether to annihilate the regime. An ICE officer charged with shooting and wounding a Venezuelan man in Minnesota and lying about the circumstances, just making a brief court appearance on state charges ahead of a separate hearing in federal court. This after an extradition fight with his home state, Texas. Earlier, the White House notifying the Senate the nomination of a former Oklahoma state trooper to be the ICE director was being withdrawn. No word yet on a new nominee. A man who attacked Democratic Congresswoman Ilhan Omar during a town hall event in Minnesota gets more than a year in prison.
15: Anthony Kazmierczak sentenced to 14 months in federal prison after pleading guilty to assaulting a U.S. officer when he approached Rep. Ilhan Omar during a speaking event in January and sprayed her with vinegar water, as he said that Omar was splitting Minnesota apart.
16: I don't know.
15: Omar was not injured and continued the town hall after security officers tackled Kazmierczak. He told the court that he was fuzzy about why he did it. Records show he has a history of mental illness. He later wrote the congresswoman a letter of apology.
13: Fox's Jeff Benasso just getting word of a fighter jet from Texas crashing in Michigan during training, but the pilot able to safely eject. On Wall Street, the Dow up 317 at the bell. 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
13: A U.S. senator blocks a fellow Republican's effort to pass a bill aimed at creating an AI kill switch.
21: Louisiana Senator John Kennedy attempted to get legislation through quickly that would require AI companies to build kill switches in their AI models, saying they need to address the real risk of one of these models becoming the Terminator. But Kentucky Senator Rand Paul blocked the effort, saying on the Senate floor, Congress risks killing innovation.
22: Think, for example, that your search engine that you already use today is AI. Are they going to have to redesign all the search engines immediately if this passes and put kill switches in your search engine?
21: He said he doesn't oppose the spirit of the bill, but that this issue needs to be studied and debated before issuing such a blanket and sweeping requirement. Jessica Rosenthal, Fox News.
13: A federal judge is ordering the Kennedy Center to give 30 days notice before making any major physical changes to the building, including demolition. Also today, the center's executive director says there's a temporary closure due to acute risks to public safety from continued structural deterioration. Costco is expanding its delivery reach in the U.S. to 47 states using DoorDash and Uber Eats.
23: Costco will allow shoppers to order groceries, pantry items, household goods, electronics, seasonal merchandise, and its own Kirkland brand products from Costco warehouses for same-day delivery. DoorDash says Costco is among the most searched retailers not previously offered on its platform. Uber Eats is boosting delivery for Costco from 17 states to 47. Costco says nearly 600 of its warehouses can now be accessed just on Uber Eats.
0: Fox's Jenny Cosola. Recapping stocks, the Dow up 316, the NASDAQ getting back over 26K, up 439 points, the S&P up 85, U.S. oil prices easing, but still over $101 a barrel. And Lisa Brady, this is Fox News.
1: Sunny to partly cloudy skies as we head throughout the afternoon. It's going to be a nice one with highs in the low 70s and light northeast winds about 5 to 10. Clouds will be on the increase tonight with lows in the mid 50s with east winds about 10 to 20. And then showers come into the area on Friday, mainly in the southern valley with highs in the upper 60s and breezy conditions out of the east at about 10 to 25. And the weekend looks dry with partly cloudy skies and highs in the low 70s. From the Flag Skywatch Weather Center, I'm Chief Meteorologist Dean Wysocki.
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0: 307 Jay Thomas Show live, Cheyenne Street, West Fargo. Final cruise night of the summer. Before we get to Dean Wysocki, he's finally showing up. He's only an hour late and a dollar short. Get that weather. Albert from NDSCS is going to join Wayne and me in a second here. Real quick, Wayne, we're less than a half hour away from parking cars.
1: Yep, 3:30.
0: Yeah, we're going an hour early for this last one just because Big Iron.
1: Big Iron's letting out at 4, so we thought we'd get a jump on it. Start at 3:30, get a lot of the cars in. A lot of the traffic off of Main if we can.
0: Yeah, this happens every few years. The rods and cones all line up, and it's like, uh-oh, we got a problem. The last time it happened, the traffic was backed up for miles. So usually we do 4:30, but today, we're going to start parking at 3:30.
1: And it gets over at 8.
0: 8 o'clock because it gets dark early, safety reasons, and we've always done that.
1: We've always done it,
0: Just a heads up, 3:30. Gonna start parking cars. Look for our Toppers Club. Our guys all have lime green, bright green. I work for the highway department shirts on, and they will get you parked in your spot. And if you've got a gold spot, that includes you. You can come in early. But yeah, we just want to keep that congestion down on Main Avenue because Big Iron closes at 4, and then it just turns into chaos.
1: It will be crazy.
0: It will be. Dean knows the chaos out of Big Iron. You were up there with me for the last 2 days, dude.
2: Yeah, they had great crowds out there, too. Yeah. Today, it wasn't as crowded, but you're still going to be dealing with that traffic on Main, no doubt about it.
0: Well, when I left yesterday, got out of there 5. When I went out Tuesday, I got out pretty quick. Yesterday, it took a while to get out of there, and then when I got out of there, because of the rain, all the mud, it was like driving on ice, man. My truck started going sideways a little bit on Main Avenue, man. It was nuts. So thank God we don't have that problem today, and we're not going to see that problem today, right, Dean?
2: No. We got some pretty nice weather, and I'll tell you what, a great evening for the final cruise night. I'll tell you, light winds out there. We're going to see kind of this mix of sun and clouds, a beautiful, beautiful evening. Temperature should hold right around upper 60s to near 70 and dropping off into the 50s overnight. We will see more clouds come in overnight. Now, there's going to be a pretty wet weather maker tomorrow that passes to our south. Now, the models are trying to squeeze this as far north as Fargo, but I think most of the rain is going to hold to our south tomorrow. I can't rule out an isolated shower or two during the day tomorrow into tomorrow evening, but I really think the majority of this is going to hang to our south. A little bit cooler, a lot of clouds around tomorrow. Mid-upper 60s, that's still not too bad.
0: That's not bad.
2: No, and then the weekend looks dry, so both Saturday and Sunday will be dry. Probably more clouds than sun, but we'll see some sun mixed in. But I'll tell you what, for the street dance is Friday night or Saturday night?
0: Saturday night. Let's talk Saturday, because Saturday's the big West Fest. We've got all the events going on in the morning. We got the big grand parade at noon, and then the street dance at 7 o'clock here at the Plaza. Weather all day good?
2: All day looks good. Light winds out of the northeast. We'll have more clouds than sun, but temperatures in the 60s to right around maybe 70, 72, but in the 60s to around 70. So really pleasant weather with light winds on Saturday. It looks good.
0: That is absolutely fantastic. And I got to tell you, you know what, Dean? Not that you control it, but this is the first year in probably 4 or 5 years that every cruise night we've had good weather.
2: Yeah.
0: Because for years we joked, it's like we never, ever had to cancel or get a rain out. But then all of a sudden there's a couple of years like, what's going on here? Luck ran out.
2: And that was the same way with every weekend this year. Almost every weekend, same thing. We had great weather. We had great weather.
0: What were you going to say, Wade?
1: It couldn't have been more perfect.
0: I know.
1: You know, this year, last year it was one time, and that was really iffy.
0: Yeah.
1: No, it's great. It's great.
0: It's been fantastic, and it's nice that West Fest is going to be having great weather too. So, are you coming out tonight?
2: Tonight probably not. Maybe Saturday. I've got to get ready for Vegas.
0: Oh, that's right. Yeah, be watching the national news because Dean and his buddy are getting on a plane Monday, flying to Las Vegas to go see Sammy Hagar. And then what are you doing? You're flying down to Scottsdale to see who you seeing down there?
2: Collective Soul down in Scottsdale.
0: Collective Soul down there. And is this for your buddy's birthday party?
2: Yeah, his 60th birthday. Big 6-0.
0: Yeah, I'll be looking for you on ABC World News tonight or Fox News. Yeah.
2: I'll call you for bail money.
0: You know, just do like Alex used to do for me. She'd send me off to the bar and pin a bail check to my shirt.
2: Yeah, I love it.
0: Yeah, it would be meteorologist goes rogue. So where are you seeing Sammy at in Vegas?
2: Is he at MGM or I think he's at the Sphere. I'm not positive on that.
0: Oh, is he at the? Have you been to the Sphere?
2: I have not yet.
0: No. Oh my God! He's playing at the Sphere. Oh, you're going to love it.
2: I haven't been out to Vegas in probably, it's been 10 years. So, I mean, I know things have changed a lot.
0: Oh, yeah. Yeah, they have. But I got to tell you, Alex and I were out there in December. It would be a year in this December. That's when we went and saw The Wizard of Oz. And the year before that, or it wasn't even a year before that, we were out there to see our friends. And then I think it was Blake Shelton had opened his new bar, Old Red. Fantastic. Well, when we went out there in December, this past December, Jason Aldean just opened up his new bar. And it's like these guys are like, I can one-up you. Go to Jason Aldean's bar.
2: I heard
0: dude.
2: That's good.
0: It is. And here's the thing. So we were out there during the Cowboy Rodeo Nationals. So you're in Vegas, and all you see, like when you're driving up the interstate, South Point is where they stage all the trailers, everything. I mean, it's thousands and thousands of trailers. So
2: nice.
0: Bridget Riedel says, Jay, do you realize when you and Alex are down there, that's the national or international cowboy rodeo or whatever?
2: Oh.
0: She goes, all you're going to see are cowboys falling off bar stools. Yeah, whatever.
2: Yeah.
0: So we are up. We get done with Wizard of Oz on Saturday. I think we got out of there about 3:00. We go to Jason Aldean's new bar. I can't remember what his new bar is called. This place is stunning. It's 3 levels. Every level, he's got a band playing. And these bands are not like a garage. These bands are like, holy smokes, man, this is the... And they start playing at like 11 in the morning. So we're up there on the upper level, and we got a corner booth because our buddy Mike knows people that manage it. So it's right there where you can just walk out on the glass deck and see down onto the strip. We're not even in there 10 minutes. Foom! Down goes the cowboy. Here come the paramedics up there. 5 minutes later, foomp, down goes another cowboy. It was just like dominoes falling. And here's the crazy. So one dude, one cowboy, and you can tell they're caught. I mean, they're all decked out. So the one cowboy, foomp, and when he goes foomp, he takes out like 3 others, and they all go down. So the paramedics are running up there for this one with the stretcher and everything. It's like, holy smokes, this is bad. Because the other ones, they this dude's stretcher. Get him out of there. Half hour, 45 minutes later, he comes back up there. He's drinking again. It's like,
2: oh.
0: I'm guessing they were probably all dehydrated, been drinking since morning. But it was hilarious. I'm like, I got to text Bridget and tell her. I never texted her. I should have texted her. It was just foomp, foomp, foomp, foomp. They're just dropping left and right, man. So then we're sitting in there. And I don't know if you've watched Yellowstone or not, but there's the one episode where John Dutton wants Rip, just get rid of this horse, and they go over to this whatever, and it's like Jimmy's with them, and they're trying to sell this horse that just, you know, it bucks too much or whatever, and they put this young kid on the horse, and then they come back and go, yeah, you know what, this thing just doesn't buck enough, and Jimmy's like, are you kidding me? And then Rip says, yeah, well, he's a family of champions, and Jimmy's like, how old is that? Yeah, he's 12 years old. Kid you not, we're sitting in the bar, we look over, and we're like, no, it's that kid. Well, he's sitting there at the bar, looks the same, the long block. It's like, and then we look again, and it's like the guy that played his dad or whatever, just the massive pipes. Yeah, he's sitting with them. They're all, so these, I mean, these were, so our ass is like, oh, yeah, they're, those are all real cowboys that you saw on, yeah, those are the real deal, man. Wow. They're hired to be on. It's like, yeah, the place, Dean, go to Jason Aldean's bar,
2: and,
0: man.
2: Hagar's
0: the
2: playing
0: food is unbelievable.
2: That's what I was just reading it online. And Hagar's playing at MGM, not the Sphere.
0: Oh, okay, yeah. Not the Sphere.
2: No.
0: Okay. All right, dude, I'm done with you. Get the hell out of here.
2: We'll see you tomorrow.
0: Oh, wait a minute, though. Am I going to see you on Sunday? Sunday, Dean?
2: I'll stop by for a Bears victory.
0: I want to see the tears of a clown as my Vikings kick your Bears' butt.
2: I'll see you Sunday. We have to make a little wager on this. We got to make a little wager.
0: I'll tell you what. If the Vikings lose, I'll pick up your tab at Aldi. I'm lying. That's a lie.
2: Whoa, I'm liking
0: that's
2: that.
0: That's an absolute. Oh. I'm going to tell you right now. Aldi's bar, it ain't cheap.
2: I'm sure it's not.
0: It ain't cheap over there, but it's worth every penny you spend.
2: We'll check it out.
0: All right, brother. I'll see you at some point on Sunday. Thanks, Dean. 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These boys have been doing this for a long time. Whether it's across the town, across the county, the state, or the country, they'll make that move for you. 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Also, if you want to be part of their family, they're hiring. They pay fantastic. They treat their employees fantastic. And it's not a job. It is a career. Speaking of career, careers, Wayne. If you want a career, Wayne, I know you're looking for a different career.
1: Yeah.
0: I know you want to be a truck driver.
1: There you go.
0: I got the guy that can set you up, Wayne, right there. Albert from NDSCS is here. How you doing, brother?
3: Well, I'm doing good, man. I appreciate you guys having us out here.
0: Well, so you got okay, explain what you brought out here, because Wayne's getting in that thing. He's going to try it.
3: Yeah, we got our simulator out here. We got the semi all set up. Doors are open, ready to go. Fully air conditioned. You can come and sit down and let's put you in some snow here in September.
0: So have you been in this thing?
1: No, I haven't.
0: When you walk in there, it's like when you're in a semi. You're driving a semi. So you guys can change the weather.
3: Yep.
0: You can make like cars cut you off. You can do all kinds of crazy stuff in it because it's an actual training.
3: It's a training tool we use here at NDSES. So, yeah, we got you in a fully automatic. We've got somebody else driving a car that'll come and pester you all day. You know, teach you, they'll jump in front of you, cut you off, and even run into you if you want, you know. So all the screens will shatter if you have an accident and everything.
0: So does this thing shake?
3: It shakes and moves. It rocks you forward. You go over. It feels just like if you're going over a set of railroad tracks.
1: That's scary.
0: shaking his head like, nah. Oh, dude. And it's open to the public. Any kids, anybody, adults, anybody can come in here and try this thing for free.
3: Exactly. It's for free. Come and try it out. As you can reach the pedals, you can try it out. So.
1: Wow.
0: So the cool thing is, I know you guys aren't going to do it tonight because there's too many people. It's going to take too much. But you could switch seats out and stuff out. So then you're driving. If you want to be try to drive a school bus, you could do a school bus. What else can you do?
3: Yeah, you can drive a school bus. You can drive a fire engine. You can drive a snowplow.
1: And not leave the trailer.
0: No, as soon as you walk into this, and the trailer is right in front of the Noble here. Believe me, you can't miss it.
1: Yeah, I can't.
0: No. But when you walk in, you go like, yeah, this is some serious money in this thing. It is so cool. Is it open and ready to go now?
3: It's open and ready to go. It's fired up. All scenarios are loaded. Just waiting for somebody to send the seat.
0: So now when you go in there, you can like, okay, you know what? We're going to make it a blizzard. And you can turn it into you're trying to drive an 18-wheeler in a blizzard.
3: Trying to drive an 18-wheeler in a blizzard or like this morning.
0: Fog. Can you do like a hurricane or storm?
3: Nah, that's a little bit too much. I mean, I can stand behind you and make hurricane noises if you want. But.
0: No, you're not blowing in my ear, pal. No. I save that for the wife. Well, and you're going to be out here, of course, all night for cruise night tonight.
3: Yep,
0: so come on out. Come on out. Try out the simulator. Albert's got it out here. The thing is beautiful. And again, it's free. There's no cost. What a great time to cruise night, man.
3: Wow.
0: Try to drive a big rig. Come on. Again, it's right in front of the Noble Hair. You just walk up. Albert will get you hooked up in there and hopefully recruit a bunch of people to become semi-drivers.
3: There you go. Come on. Bring out. Yeah. We got our table set out, and all the information you need is right on it. So.
0: And you know all about big rigs because you drove over the road for 28 years.
3: Yes, sir.
0: And you still own two rigs?
3: And I still own two rigs.
0: And what are you trying to do with them?
3: I'm trying to get my son into it.
0: And what's the problem there, Owen?
3: You don't want to know. So.
1: Yeah.
0: He's got a girlfriend now.
1: Oh.
0: Yeah.
1: Yeah.
3: Yeah.
0: All right, brother. Well, thanks for bringing this thing out here. People, you're going to have a blast in that simulator. We're getting Wayne in that thing, too. Wayne, you're getting in that simulator, buddy.
1: Right.
0: Come on, man.
1: Right.
0: 20 minutes after 3. Thanks, Albert. 701-293-9000. Again. We're 10 minutes away from starting to park cars.
1: Yep.
0: Instead of 4:30, it's 3:30 tonight.
1: And I'm sure they're waiting.
0: Yeah, I'm quite sure they are. So come on out, final cruise night of the summer. And again, Hairball plays tonight. They take the stage at 8:30 at the Lights, Essentia Health Plaza at the Lights. Hairball, here's the deal. Tickets at the door at the Lights Plaza are $35. But if you swing by here, you don't have to. You can just swing by, stop in front of the Topper's trailer. West Fargo Vents got their tent right next to us. $10 for a ticket. $10 for a Hairball ticket. If you get them here, you don't even have to get out of your car. Just pull up. 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So, but again, that's only here. If you go to the Lights Plaza at the Lights, you're going to pay $35 tonight at the door. You come here, you're going to get them for $10.
1: I can even do the math on that one.
0: That's a big saving.
1: It is.
0: That's a big saving, Wayne. That's a huge saving. That's my Iron Range math. $25.
1: $25.
0: Took me one finger. $25. $25. All right. 701-293-9000 email. It is studio at WDAYradionow.com. Again, if you've never been to cruise night, Wayne, we know how to do it right out here in West Fargo.
1: Yeah, we got it down. We know how to do it. Everything's going great. It'll be a beautiful night. A little bit cool, little later
0: on, this.
1: But that's good.
0: Well, what was it? I can't remember if it was a June or July, or maybe it was both. It was so hot and humid. Was it the June one? June. Oh, my God. This is perfect. Yeah. Perfect. You can't beat it. Yeah. Adult beverages, you can have them on the street. Yep. We got tons of food vendors out here.
1: Yeah.
0: You can bring your dogs down here. You can bring your cat, too, but make sure they're on a leash. And also no exotics. And it's nothing against exotics, whether it's snakes or lizards.
1: No.
0: But it freaks people out. And they're going to tell you that you got to bring them now. Exotic birds, that's a different story. If you got like a macaw, because we've had people down here with their macaws, that's fine. I don't know. Lizards freak people out.
1: Bad.
0: We had a guy, how many years ago? That guy showed up that python and people some people loved it, but other people were like, no.
1: No.
0: So, no exotics. Yeah. All right, now there we go. Yeah. Hello, how you doing? And again, doesn't matter if you've got a hot rod from the 30s, 40s, muscle car, you got a new Toyota, Honda, street, whatever. Everything's welcome down here. Yeah. Just respect the rules.
1: That's all we're asking.
0: You're not going to be lighting tires up.
1: Nope.
0: You're not going to be doing any of that stuff. If you do that, you are out, and we will ban you. Well, we won't. West Fargo PD will ban you for life.
1: Yep.
0: It's too dangerous. We know you want to, we know you want to show it off, but there's a right place and a right time to do that, and this is not the place.
1: It's a family event.
0: Yeah.
1: And the families come out with their kids and walk around. They want to have fun.
0: Yep. They want to look at cars. And again, like we were saying earlier, even if you're not into cars or motorcycles or anything like that, this is a community event where just come have fun, hang out with people, talk to people you haven't seen, talk to friends, whatever. That's what this is about. This is more about community than anything else.
1: Yeah.
0: Although I do love the cars, man.
1: Yeah. We're waiting for the cars to come by, right?
0: Yeah, we are. And then, Wayne, let's talk about the raffle tonight. Let's talk about our Topper's raffle. And when we do stuff like this, this is how we are able to give money back to organizations.
1: Yep. We've got a raffle, $20 a ticket. We've got plenty of tickets left over. There's only 1,000 going to be sold. And we're going to do the raffle sometime between 7 and 7:30. We're going to pick the winners. $2,000 first prize, $1,000 second. I don't have tickets in front of me, but there's $400, $300.
0: Give me one of those tickets.
1: Hang on.
0: Big boy.
1: We'll read them here.
0: There we go. Yeah, here, I'll hold on to that money.
1: Oh, no. Okay, so there's $2,000, $1,000, $1,000 for third, $500 for fourth, and $500 for fifth prize.
0: And you get that tonight.
1: Yep.
0: And by the way, here's how it works. So first prize is a $2,000 Shields gift card. Now, if you don't want the gift card, you can have the $2,000 cash.
1: In cash.
0: Second prize is a $1,000 $1,000 Runnings gift card. If you don't want that, then you get the $1,000 cash.
1: Yep.
0: Third prize, whatever, $1,000 Home Depot gift card. Or take the $1,000 cash. Fourth is a $500 Lowell's gift card, or take the cash. And finally, fifth is a $500 Menards gift card, or take the cash. So how cool is that? You take the gift card, Or take the cash. And you'll get the cash tonight, I believe, right?
1: Yes, we have.
0: So there you go.
1: We're telling you who's got it, though.
0: Well, yeah. Yeah, we keep that secret.
1: Yeah, right.
0: So you can either come up to our Toppers trailer here and buy a raffle ticket, or right across from us on the other side of the street, so you don't have to cross the street if you're on the other side. Yep. We have a raffle ticket table set up between Junkyard and West Funeral Home, and you can get the tickets there. If you want to buy one ticket or 50, you buy whatever you want. But again, that drawing is tonight, and you walk away tonight with the gift card or the cash, whatever you prefer.
1: Here they come.
0: Are they rolling in?
1: It's rolling in.
0: It is 3:26.
1: I guess that's close to 3:30.
0: Close enough for me. Close enough. We are going to start racking them, stacking them, and packing them. Cruise night, what the hell? It's officially underway.
1: Yeah.
0: Here we go. Get on down here. And again, Hairball tonight. What a great way to wrap up cruise night for the season. 8:30, Hairball takes the stage at the Essentia Health Plaza at the lights.
1: Yep.
0: Tickets are $35 at the door at the lights, or if you stop down here at cruise night between now and
1: 8 o'clock?
0: 8 o'clock? Yeah. $10 is all you pay for your tickets, cash only. And just swing up to the Toppers trailer or right next to the Toppers trailer. You don't even need to get out of your vehicle. Just swap, and the guys from West Fargo Events will come out and get you your tickets.
1: Have cash in hand.
0: Cash in hand. Yep. Cash is still king, Wayne.
1: Yes, it is.
0: At least in our world, it is. Yeah. I know for the young people, they don't even know what cash is.
1: No, that's the truth.
0: Our world, cash is king.
1: Yeah.
0: All right. Jay Thomas Show. More from Cheyenne Street, West Fargo, when Wayne and I come back.

0: I'm starving, but I have no idea what I want for dinner tonight.
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0: Oh, wow. 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
6: From the Flag Family News Center, I'm Chris Larson. The North Dakota Highway Patrol says a 24-year-old man has passed away. Elijah Bauman was involved in a Sunday night crash driving 120 miles an hour in the wrong lanes on University Drive South after fleeing a deputy. His vehicle struck a motorcycle and another car at 15th Avenue South. The motorcycle rider, Isaac Putney, 19, suffered life-threatening injuries. Bauman died Wednesday. North Dakota is serving as the Midwest anchor for a major international trade and tourism push following high-level talks in New York. The Roosevelt Africa Trail is moving toward U.S.-backed implementation. North Dakota's congressional delegation will host representatives of the trail nations in Washington to explore trade, tourism, and investment opportunities. The project draws on Theodore Roosevelt's legacy to build economic bridges between East Africa, North Dakota, and local companies. And the Great Maze at West Acres Mall is adding several special events this fall to its lineup. Along with Dog Days every Tuesday and College Discount Thursdays, there's a big attraction.
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10: Mostly sunny, a beautiful day for today. We'll have highs in the low 70s and a northeast wind about 5 to 15. Clouds increase tonight with lows in the low 50s and a few scattered showers in the southern valley on Friday as a storm system passes to our south with highs in the mid 60s. We'll stay in the 60s over the weekend. It looks dry on Saturday, but we could see a few scattered showers come back into the area as we head late in the day on Sunday. From the Flag Skywatch Weather Center, I'm Chief Meteorologist Dean Wysocki.
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22: 3:37, Jay Thomas Show, live, Cheyenne Street, West Fargo. Oh, good call, little cheap sunglasses, because we're actually going to talk about cheap stuff here in a second.
23: I haven't seen any cheap stuff come by yet.
24: Go get yourself some cheap sunglasses.
23: They're building these wagons now?
22: What's that?
23: They're building all these station wagons and stuff.
22: I love station wagons. That is... that, what do they call Midnight Orchid is the color on that. Yeah. You can kill that music. That's Midnight Orchid. That's Mr. Durbin's Midwest Rod and Custom built that thing for him. But I believe we filmed that a few seasons back on Rides, and I believe that was his fathers or grandfathers.
23: I remember some relation, yeah.
22: It had been in the family, yeah. It never left the family, and it is. I love that color, man.
23: Yeah.
22: I love that color.
23: It's a color that you would never think of painting a car.
22: No, and the fact that it's a factory color.
23: It is. It is.
22: Yeah, I think it's Midnight Orchid. Something like that.
23: Probably right.
22: We already started parking on Cheyenne Street, final cruise night of 2026. We go until 8 o'clock tonight. We're parking early because of Big Iron getting out at 4 o'clock. So get on down here. Get your car parked. We are having fun. Cruise night's underway. It's officially underway. Let's just call it what it is.
23: Sooner the better.
22: Yeah, exactly. And then also tonight at 8:30, Hairball takes the stage at the lights at the Ascension Plaza at the lights. Tickets are $35 at the door. Or if you swing by here on Cheyenne Street, you can get your tickets for $10. You don't even have to leave your vehicle. Just pull up right next to our Topper's trailer. Yep. Is the West Fargo Events tent. They're selling the tickets for $10. Oh, look at that. That is sweet. Yeah. And they're $10.
23: That's the way to cruise around, right?
22: Exactly. Yeah. They're $10.
23: Yeah.
22: All right. 701-293-9000. We haven't done any topics. We've been busy this afternoon. Email studio at wdayradionow.com. I know I've got a bunch of emails. I have not got to them yet. Boy, Kevin's a little bossy this afternoon.
23: He's got her on 10.
22: We should do like they do on the NFL, mic up the ref. We should mic up.
23: Mic up Kevin.
22: All right, let's go to Vanessa's live mic. Hey, you dumbass.
23: Probably better off not to.
22: Better off, yeah. Wayne Root joins me at Topper's Car Club. And also Rick Jackson, who never miss. Dude, how many miles do you think you put on a summer? Because we're friends on Facebook, and you are constantly, you're never home. You're based out of Grand Forks. You've been on rides a couple times, actually.
0: Yeah.
22: And you can't hang on to a car for longer than a month.
0: Well, you got to change your underwear and sometimes your car.
22: Well, sometimes you flip them inside out. You don't even do that.
0: I can't
22: with cars.
0: Do that.
22: You
0: no,
22: can't
0: not
22: do
0: with
22: that.
0: The car.
22: Yeah. No. Now you've got. No. Actually, I don't know how you finagled that spot, but you've got. What year is that Riv?
0: 1967.
22: It's got a beautiful 67 Riv sitting up here on the plaza next to our our trailer. So, how many miles do you think you put on a summer going to car shows?
0: Well, Jay, 2025. Between three different vehicles, over 11,000 on the car shows. This year, year with...
22: That smells like a Mopar.
0: Fuel being a little higher, I'm probably around 8th.
22: Okay, all right. And you'll go over to Minnesota, go anywhere.
0: Yeah, in fact, one of the things I like to do is take people for coffee cruises.
22: Okay.
0: About 3-4 in the afternoon, make a little swing through Caribou, and if you looked in the ashtray, there's a double ashtray up in front, and one of them is full of the little stir stick plugs from Caribou. And people look at that, they go, "Where'd you get all those?" It's from all the car coffee cruises that we do.
22: Oh my God, dude!
0: So I'll be going until snow. So. It keeps me out of mischief.
22: Yeah, like I said, every time when we see him, he's got a different vehicle. Yeah. It's just you can't hang on. But you were kind of like that, too, for a while, weren't you? Do you still have the Chevelle?
23: Two.
22: You got both of them still?
23: Yeah.
22: And then you sold the Camaro. I remember that. Yeah. Is that that beautiful Camaro you built?
23: I took that to Arizona and sold that.
22: That's right. You took
23: I drove that one a lot. I had 35 miles on it.
22: That. Wait a minute. That sounds like mine. I took mine out of storage, brought it home. I drove it to work once and back. I think in the last 2 years, I've put 6 miles on that thing.
0: Oh, no.
22: Alex calls it my driveway ornament.
23: Yeah, there you go.
22: I never drive it, man.
23: Yeah. Well, I see Rick every other Wednesday. We go to Abercrombie just to hang out with the guys.
22: Okay.
23: It's been going on for like about 8 years now.
22: Yeah.
23: And it gets to be about 20, 25 guys, and Rick shows up.
22: Yeah.
23: From Grand Forks to Abercrombie just to have lunch.
0: Yeah. You know, I came down to go to Abercrombie and then the Lisbon car show.
23: Oh, yeah. Yep.
0: And that was the day we discovered I needed to have a pacemaker replaced.
22: Oh, really?
0: And that eliminated both car shows, and away we went.
22: You know that Lisbon, there's that Black Magic van. I love that thing. That Lisbon car show, for years, those guys would, Jay, you got to come down here. It's like, I don't have time. I got my radio show. So last year, I just happened to, we were at Charlie Jorgen, or not Charlie, we were filming somebody else down in Lisbon that morning. So I was going to, and I'm like, well, wait a minute. I'm going to be down there filming. You know what? I'll bring my radio gear. I'll do my radio show. We'll film in the morning. I'll do the radio show from the park.
1: Yeah.
22: I was blown away at that car show. It's like, that thing is fantastic. And
1: yeah.
22: That's the first time, guys, I had been in Lisbon, I bet, in 40 years.
2: Well, wow. You should have been the week earlier to Lidgerwood.
22: I heard that was
2: fantastic.
22: They had
2: over 200 cars in that little town of Lidgerwood. It was from when you drove to town to you drove out of town. It was solid cars.
22: Isn't that something how these little towns, because a lot of these little towns, these cars, maybe if you're lucky you get 20, if that. Now they're just exploding. Yeah. Why is that? Well, I mean, what's going on?
2: Well, everybody wants to do something.
22: Yeah.
2: You know, and it's once you have a car, you can use it.
22: Yeah.
2: Drive it. It ain't a big deal to get these little towns. And it's so neat because you never see the cars.
22: Yeah.
2: You know, that's the only time.
1: Yeah.
22: He's got my DAY spot.
3: That one?
22: Yep. I know, Lidgerwood, is it tonight or tomorrow night? They got their bike night show going on down there. And then Saturday is that annual, that big beer.
2: Oh, the swap meet?
22: Oh, man. It's the beer swap meet. It's, no, I'm not swatting you. I'm swatting bees away.
2: Yeah.
22: Okay.
2: Yeah. Yeah. The ham signs.
22: How was Mayville this past weekend?
1: Wild.
2: 400 and... A little over 400 cars.
22: Really?
1: I had heard 480-ish.
2: Yeah.
22: But in Mayville.
1: Yeah.
2: Yeah.
1: Well, that park is full.
2: Watertown this weekend on Friday and Saturday was 500.
22: This past
2: over
22: weekend.
2: Over 537.
22: Wow. That's something?
2: Yeah.
22: Wow. Because I know last Sunday we had our premiere party for the new season Rise here at the VFW. And I couldn't believe that was, we've been doing that for years, the premiere party. This one, it was the biggest one we ever had. Couldn't believe. And that's what everybody was, we're going up to Mayville, man.
1: Yep.
22: Going up to Mayville. And then Rydell is this weekend.
1: Yeah, Rydell's.
22: Is that this weekend?
2: Yeah, Sunday.
22: I've never been up to that one either.
2: A bunch of us are going up there.
1: In another week on Saturday is Rod's Ribs and Rock and Roll down in Port Ransom. And that is a good one.
2: Yeah, that's cool.
1: Yep.
2: Right at the old ski park.
1: Yep.
22: Jeez.
1: Yep. You can have rides on their ski lift.
2: Yep.
1: And I think there's a, what is there, flea market in town, and a band.
2: It's called Savaka.
1: All this stuff. Yeah.
22: Savaka.
2: And it's craft from in town to out of town. Every kind of craft you could think of.
1: Yeah.
2: So you don't go down there. We just get into town and take a left.
22: Yeah.
2: And go down the hill, go to the park.
22: So let me, this is like asking who's your favorite child, but I got to ask you guys, because you guys have been doing this a lot longer than I have. Of all the stuff going on now in the car world, all these different community events, all these get-togethers, let's take West Fargo Cruise Night out of it, because that would be number one.
2: Yeah.
22: What for you, Wayne, what's one of the ones you look forward to every year? Like, I can't wait, it's coming up.
2: Well, I think I look forward to Watertown.
22: Watertown.
2: Those guys are so cordial.
22: How long have they been doing that for? I didn't even know this thing was going on.
2: I think it's over 50.
22: Oh, really?
1: Oh, yeah.
22: Okay.
1: Yeah.
22: Is it a club down there that does it?
2: Yeah, it's called the Vintiques, but the Gribble Boys are kind of in charge of it, and they're just cool people.
22: Mm-hmm.
2: It's just a lot of fun. And they do it right downtown in the, it's like old Broadway.
22: Yeah.
2: They do the whole street. It's probably 10 blocks long. And it was, say, 3, 4, 5 wide for 10 blocks.
22: Jeez.
2: And then they did a side street for MSRE this year, and that was over 3 blocks long. And then they did under 21 for over a block. It cars everywhere.
22: That is crazy. Down a little Watertown, South Dakota.
2: It's just a car-oriented town.
22: Yeah. I know we were actually this spring, one of our road trips, we're actually going to go back down to South Dakota because the car culture down there is fantastic.
2: Oh, yeah.
22: And we get so many requests out of South Dakota to film. Love it down there. How about for you, Rick?
1: I can't name one. I have to say three.
22: Okay.
1: Mayville. Castleton.
22: Oh, yeah. A cruise to Castleton's a blast.
1: And Fort Ransom.
22: Fort Ransom, huh?
0: Yeah.
22: Yeah, the cruise to Castleton, I look forward to that. Yeah. Again, we're taking West Fargo Cruise Night out of the equation. Cruise to Castleton, that thing has exploded, too.
2: It's fantastic. Yeah.
0: Because the topper show here in town, to me, is back to the 50s.
22: Yeah.
0: And I haven't gone back to the 50s since 1993.
22: I have I've never been back to the 50s. I've never been to Cool Deadwood Nights,
0: another one.
22: They have reached out to us multiple times. The chamber out there, will you guys come out here and film? And it's like, we have tried to film events in the past, and you just can't. It's there's too many people in the shots, but the real problem is all the background noise. You can't when they get back to start producing and cutting up, you can't isolate that noise. So it's like, we would love to, but we just...

0: from the Street Machine National?
1: Of course I do.
0: All right. My son
1: does
0: and
1: it
0: I,
1: involve Wayne?
0: No, no, it doesn't.
1: Because
0: no.
1: You pointed at Wayne.
0: No, my son and I went down there. We had a 66 satellite with a 440, and he was about 8-9 years old. But he got into this Mopar thing, you know, looking at VIN tags and making comparisons. And there was a 69 Roadrunner there with the hood up with the pins, 440 six-pack, that kind of stuff.
1: Yeah.
0: And the guy's sitting behind it in his lawn chair reading the paper. And my son walks up, takes a look at the VIN code, and he goes, "Hey, Dad, this one's a fake." And the newspaper came down, and he looked, and here's this little kid telling me the car's
1: fake.
0: Yeah, it didn't have the V in the VIN code.
1: Jeez, dude. Hey, real quick, heads up again. We are currently parking for cruise night right now. We started parking at 3:30, so if you want to get down here and get a spot to park your ride, show it off. We are parking vehicles now, and we go till 8 o'clock tonight. So cruise night is officially underway, man.
2: And it's beautiful.
1: Well, you can, Wayne, you couldn't ask for better weather, man.
0: No.
2: Bring a sweatshirt along for later, but right now it's just beautiful.
1: It's absolutely that Impala. I don't think I've ever seen this Impala here before.
2: Brand new.
1: Is that
2: Todd Sanders?
1: Oh, okay. All right.
2: 409 car.
1: Oh,
2: a true. And it's 409. A real one.
1: It's the real deal.
2: It's a real deal.
1: Even even a little kid would tell you that's a real deal.
0: Probably.
2: Yeah. He's also got a 61 bubble top that's a real deal, 409.
1: My neighbor, Lyle, is got the real deal bubble top, and I've been hounding him for a couple of years. He just lives at the end of my block. He's like, dude, let me film this thing for Rise. He's like, no, I don't want to be. It's like, this thing is so gorgeous. A black one. It's beautiful. It's so gorgeous, man. And we're looking across the street here, and I don't know, is there a Maserati club now in the metro area?
2: I guess, according to you, it is.
1: Yeah, there's a couple beautiful Maseratis sitting out here tonight, too. But, man, look at, dude, guys, we are already, holy smokes, man.
2: Well, what time is it?
1: It's got to be getting close to 4, 3:51.
2: It's been a half hour.
1: Yeah.
2: About 45 minutes, it's done.
1: Yeah, it's filling up, but there's still spots. But, yeah, again, get on down here if you're coming down to cruise night to park something. We're parking cars now.
2: Sooner the better.
1: That's right. I still haven't gotten to our topic yet. Maybe we'll do that in the 4 o'clock hour. We're just having fun telling stories. I mean, it's like, so how did Rick, how did you get into cars? What was it that got you into cars?
0: You know, I think it was being a young teenager and the kids in our hometown that were older that all had muscle cars at school. Dusters, Cudas, Roadrunners, Chevelles, Ford.
1: Every day was a car show.
2: And you thought nothing of it because that's the cars that drove.
1: Yeah, exactly. Yeah. And those cars were $500 cars.
0: Yeah. Oh, yeah.
2: Now you can't find anything.
1: No. Well, what was it for you, Wayne? Same thing, just
2: same exact. I mean, my brothers, I got three brothers, and they were all motorheads, you know, and it was like I was the youngest one, so I had to try and keep up.
1: It was the same thing for me. You know, it was you'd see your older classmen, and they have these great cars, and we'd go down to Howard Street was the main drag in Hibbing, and you go down there on a Friday night. I remember we'd sit at First International Bank and Trust. They had big parking lot. And they had like a brick wall that was like decorative that was about 4 feet high. We'd all sit on there, and just watch the cars come by.
0: Yep.
1: And just that's what guys like, oh man, I can't wait to get my first car. I'm gonna have one of these. Yeah, my first car was a Plymouth Fury 4-door rotted out, man. Paid $250. I had to borrow $250 from my Uncle Dave. But yeah, it was just fun. It was like just watch them, watch them. And I remember Merlin Middlestead. He was about 3 grades ahead of me. His brother was Lorne, who was my grade. His father ran Northwoods Ford. He ran the mechanic shop, ran the body shop, ran everything, and the Middlestead family had all kinds of cars.
2: Sure.
1: And Merlin had this, I can't remember what it was. It was a Studebaker Hawk. It had a blower on it.
2: Oh yeah.
1: And you hear that thing coming down Howard Street, just screaming. It's like, Oh, I can't wait to get a license. I can't wait.
3: 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We are parking cars.

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13: 47 days to the midterms. I'm Lisa Brady, Fox News. And cost of living is still getting top billing.
14: Sometimes when something is a political problem, the people in power ignore it. Here, officials are not ignoring the political problems caused by high prices. They are asking voters, though, to have some patience.
13: Fox's Peter Ducey at the White House, which is defending a Trump agenda Democrats say is failing. Many Democrats and some Republicans in Congress also pushing for AI restrictions, while the Trump administration argues AI labs should take responsibility for safety. NVIDIA CEO Jensen Huang echoing that after a meeting today with AI leaders and Britain's King Charles in Scotland following recent incidents of AI models going rogue during testing.
15: Those incidents are reminders that as we move from labs to product development, the companies have to become much more rigorous in testing and securing and making sure that the products are ready for use before it's released.
13: OpenAI admitting more incidents of AI models misbehaving during tests and releasing a new framework on transparency. Meantime, the OpenAI CEO, among the tech leaders, now expected to attend a White House state dinner next week for China's president. A new report accuses the U.S. of possible war crimes in Iran.
16: Human rights experts commissioned by the United Nations say they found reasonable grounds to believe the U.S. committed war crimes in two strikes on Iran. They include a missile attack that hit a school in the southern city Minab. Iran state media says 168 people were killed, most of them children. The UN fact finders say there's evidence of indiscriminate attacks resulting in civilian deaths.
13: Fox's Jonathan Savage. Pentagon findings have not been released. The U.S. military says it does not target civilians. 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
13: New revelations from what's been described as a house of horrors as a search continues for several missing women.
21: The investigation of the Philadelphia home turning up more than a million individual digital pieces of evidence, which police and the FBI say included images of some 60 people who appeared to be injured, unconscious, or deceased. Those images recovered from the property linked to the late Raymond R.C. Horsch, a pornographer with numerous criminal convictions, and his son, Eugene Horsch, who was initially arrested in June after being found in his car with someone using a fake ID belonging to a missing woman. She allegedly told police he had given her the ID. Horsch, who's been arrested for weapons possession, drugs, and impersonating a federal officer, remains in federal custody.
13: Fox's Lillian Wu. Outside that home, they're focusing on pipes in the yard after finding a large drum hooked up to the water line, along with containers of chemicals. Both Russia and China pushing back on a new U.S. sanctions package passed by Congress.
0: China's foreign ministry says economic trade and cooperation should be free from disruption or coercion from any third party, a reference to Congress approving the Lindsey Graham Sanctioning Russia and Iran Act. The legislation, approved by the House Wednesday, allows 100% tariffs to be imposed on all goods imported from countries that buy oil or natural gas from Russia. China is a top buyer of Russian energy. Supporters of the bill say it will continue to cut off revenue sources for Russia's military invasion of Ukraine.
13: Fox's Jared Halpern at the White House. Russia says the sanctions could make it harder to reach a peace deal. A partial rebound on Wall Street with the Dow up 316 points, the S&P and the NASDAQ gaining more than 1%. U.S. oil prices easing, but gas still rising, with diesel hitting another record, $6.39 a gallon. I'm Lisa Brady, Fox News.
1: Partly cloudy skies during the evening hours, with temperatures slowly falling off into the 60s with light winds. Then we'll see clouds increase overnight with lows in the mid-50s, east winds increasing at 10 to 20. And we'll see scattered showers approaching from the south, making it about as far north as the 94 corridor on Friday. Best chance of rain in the far southern valley and into Lakes Country with highs in the upper 60s. Weekend looks dry with temperatures in the low 70s. From the WDAY Radio Skywatch Weather Center, I'm Chief Meteorologist Dean Wysocki.
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23: Oh, wait, what is that?
24: That's a nice Ford pickup.
23: That's a really nice Ford pickup. And it's a long box.
24: And it's dropped on the ground. That is cool.
23: Jay Thomas Show, live Cheyenne Street, West Fargo at 406. We're going, holy smokes, man. This is over the top, man. Wow.
24: We've got them all.
23: Oh, yeah, we got them all. We started parking at 3:30 instead of 4:30, and, man, we are filling up. Holy smokes. Going to be a... What a way to wrap up the 17th year of West Fargo Cruise Nights for the season, man.
24: It's been a great haul.
23: It has. Yeah. It really has.
24: And you've been here for all 17 of them.
23: I have. I remember when you got... Oh, I got to tell this story, man. So, and I think I've told it before. Because that's what I do. I'm in radio, so I repeat stuff over and over. So, I remember when Rich... And I had never... I don't think I had ever met Rich before. Barnes, president of our car club. And he's like, hey, I got all your birthday stuff for you, honey. That's a fellow Iron Ranger right there. Hold on a second. I got a package for you that'll choke a moose. How about that? So they're like, hey, man, would you like to be part of, we're going to do this West Fargo Cruise Night thing. I'm like, okay. Well, they do one in Fargo. Yeah. Now, the Fargo one wasn't doing well. So what's it this? And I remember going, well, can we have beer on the streets? No. I'm like, what do you mean, no? And Chief, former Fargo Police Chief Mike Wright, if you're listening, you can call it, can verify.
24: Mike, I remember Mike.
23: And I remember Mike and I going around. So I'm like, Mike, there is no way we're going to have beer on the streets for a cruise night. We're not going to have cars and beer. And we went rounds and rounds. And then finally, I can't remember if it was the first or second one you guys did. And everybody's showing up with beer.
24: Second one.
23: Everybody's showing up with beer.
24: Yep.
23: It's like, well, what are you going to do? You can't. So, and then I remember Mike going, all right, fine. You guys figure out how to get a permit. I don't like this. We're going to have problems. And then we did. And he's like, "Okay, you guys can. Yeah, go ahead. We'll figure." And then, because I think originally, I can't remember, it was a Silver Dollar that ran the permit through, or the VFW. Anyway, it worked out over the years. We never had a problem.
2: Never.
23: But and, I remember that. And then Chief Wright, like, he'd always come down at cruise night. He'd have his suit on and his tie. Mike, just lighten up, dude. Take the suit off. Yeah, no, it's been a blast. And the city of West Fargo, Wayne, has been so gracious.
2: You know, they were worried about garbage and, you know, stuff on the streets afterwards. So we actually, our car club actually hired the...
23: Explorers.
2: Yeah. So when this was over, they would walk from Main to 7th and pick up every piece of trash there was. So come Friday morning, you couldn't even tell there was anything going on.
23: And that's a crazy thing, because, and you're right, the West Fargo Explorers, which is, you know, they're like, you know, looking at being in law enforcement. It was just a line of them. And they just walk, and in perfect timing, boom, boom, boom, boom, boom.
2: Yep.
23: I get up Friday mornings, because I always go down to Petros here on Main Avenue or on Shia Street to get my coffee. And it's like, it never happened.
2: Nope.
23: It never happened. Oof, that's a nice old Silverado there.
2: Yeah, Perry's got a nice truck.
23: Is that Perry?
2: Yeah.
23: Oh, man.
2: Yeah, they used to grab the garbage liners. Each one had a garbage liner, and they went at it, and they did a fantastic job.
23: I remember, do you remember, this was still before all this new development was done down here, the old VFW we would set up there.
2: Oh, yeah.
23: And do you remember the one where we just got done with cruise night and the storm came in? And this was before we had the toppers trailer. We had the tents.
2: Yeah.
23: And we were all walking over to the Silver Dollar, and that big sign came crashing down. We had just left that. Oh, yeah. It was like, what?
2: Yeah.
23: Oh, that was a close call.
2: We've
23: had so much fun out here. Memories over the years, man. Yeah, just fantastic.
2: But we've been lucky with the weather.
23: We have. There was a couple years there where it's like, come on, what's happening here? But now, you know what? For the most part, over 17 years, we've been blessed.
2: Yeah, we stand in the street. I remember a couple times could watch the clouds behind us. It's going to miss us. Sure shooting.
23: Missed us. Yeah, no, we've the weather gods have
2: we've been
23: shined
2: very,
23: on
2: very
23: us.
2: Fortunate. Yeah.
23: Yeah. Exactly. Okay. So here's my topic. We'll try to get some calls in here. 701-293-9000. We always talk about the nice shiny cars, the one that got away, the one we missed. Blah blah blah blah blah. I want to know from you listeners out there, what is the cheapest vehicle you ever bought, and how long did that thing stay on the road for you? 701-293-9000. The cheapest you car, truck, motorcycle, bought this thing. I was just going to get it to get me through, and it lasted for how long? 701-293-9000. I want to know the cheapest vehicle you ever bought. And you just bought it because I need something, and that thing just would not die. It lasted forever. Wayne, what do you got?
2: My first car was a 46 Ford.
23: No, it doesn't have to be a first car. You could be 40 years old. I just bought this for my kid. I got a great one. Okay, go ahead.
2: Yeah. But anyway, I was still in high school, obviously. Okay. And my dad went to Fargo and bought this car for me. It was the first one. Come home and had a pipe out of the right front fender. That was the exhaust pipe.
23: Okay.
2: Flathead Ford in it.
23: Okay. Ooh,
2: and I drove that thing till it... Yeah, I didn't think it was ever going to die.
23: How long did you have it?
2: Oh, I... Through the winter and then in the spring. And, of course, you could never drive them in the winter.
23: Yeah.
2: I think cold. But, yeah, it was... Yeah, it was one of them cars.
23: So... Our son Ty, Derek wasn't really our older. He wasn't really into vehicles. Ty decided to get vehicles. So the neighbor had this old. God, I can't remember. It was a little tiny when they went to the ugly little tiny square body Blazers and Jimmies and stuff. So the neighbor had one. It was white, and this thing was just a beater. Ty decided he was going to get a vehicle, and he got this thing. It had I don't know how many hundreds of thousands of miles on it, and he bought it, and he loved putzing around. He would mask it off, put racing stripes on it. He put a killer stereo system in this piece of garbage. Somebody ended up breaking into it, stole the whole thing. But that car, that thing knocked The engine knocked on this thing, but he... So now Ty is 34, 35. Well, happy birthday, Ty. Your birthday's tomorrow.
2: Oh.
23: His birthday is mine. I think tomorrow's going to be 35. So this was back in high school. So then he went into the military. He got rid of it. And like years later, Wayne, I'm going into work on Main Avenue when we were down, still downtown at DAY building. I'm going into work. Now, Ty had this thing for probably 3-4 years. I was surprised it lasted a year. So years after, there's that truck, that Blaze. I can't remember, like I said, Jimmy, whatever. I'm like, there's no way that thing is still on the road. So I had made the comment that afternoon on my radio show. On the radio show, I go, I can't believe this. I told the whole story. The person that had it called me, said, yes, that is your son's, because he had the TY plates on it. He goes, yep, it's still going. It still knocks. That thing was rotted to hell, and it was still on the road. And I, like I said, I think Ty paid $500 for that thing. And years later, it was still on the road, man. Jim, you're up on the Jay Thomas Show.
3: Good afternoon.
23: Hey, buddy.
3: I have a story for you. I bought my first car for $35 out of the Sunday Fargo Forum in 1973.
23: $35 in 19... Okay, what was it?
3: Oh, I'm still driving it.
23: You still have it?
3: I do.
23: What the hell is it?
3: Impala.
23: Really?
3: I drug it home on a rope behind a 67 International Travel Law, which I own that too still.
23: Holy smokes. Now, did you end up restoring these?
3: I've never really restored it. I bought it wrecked. I worked for Fisher's Auto Body in the 70s. And I was just a kid going to high school. And I drug it home on a rope. Gordy painted it for me for the first time black. And then I've driven it quite a few years after that. And now I still drive. Now it's just flat black. You've probably seen it. I get around with it.
23: Okay, so I got to go back, Jim.
3: I tell people I'm still pouring money down that well.
23: Yeah, yeah. $35 in 1973, yep. And you're still driving that thing.
3: I am.
23: Dude, you've got...
3: And I bought
2: that's
3: it from gotta
2: be a winner
3: owner.
2: There.
23: What's Rides all about? Stories.
2: Yeah.
23: We may have to film this thing for Rides, dude. Yeah. That's an amazing story, Jim.
2: Yep.
23: Damn.
3: My dad told me, if you don't hear a run, don't give over $45 for it. And I drug it home on a rope and paid him $35. Or no, he said don't pay over $25, and they were asking $45.
23: So you went in
3: and
23: the
3: I
23: middle.
3: I bought it from the original owner.
23: Oh, yep. Jim, will you do me a favor, please? Are you on Facebook?
3: Yeah, I am. You know will who you? I am. I'm the bail bondsman.
23: Oh, okay. Oh. I thought I recognized. Jim, you got to send me pictures of the car. We got to film this, dude. This story is fantastic. I don't care what the car.
3: He's a little rough now.
23: I don't care. The story is fantastic. Oh, crap. Yeah. Send me pictures, dude.
3: Next year's, I'll take it to my 50-year reunion, so.
23: Oh, you, okay, dude, send me pictures as soon as you can. You got to send me pictures. Thanks,
3: and,
23: Jim.
3: And it was just down to Cool Deadwood Nights, so I drive it.
23: That is unbelievable. Send me pictures, dude. I want to see that. All right, thanks, Jim. That's a, dude.
2: That.
23: $35 in 1973, and I still drive it.
2: I got to drive by his house. I know where he lives.
23: I thought I recognized the voice.
2: Yeah, took me a while.
23: Kevin, you're up, Jay Thomas Show.
4: Hey, Jay, how you doing?
23: Oh, having a blast hearing these stories.
4: Sounds like it, yeah. Well, I didn't pay $35 for mine. I actually, my very first car, I actually got it for free. It didn't run, first of all, but I mowed the lawn of a lady across the street for one summer, and she gave me the car. But the one thing about this Fury that I loved, it was the only car I ever owned where I could actually sit in the engine compartment and play with it. But it also had a push-button transmission, which, it was a 66 Plymouth Fury station wagon.
23: Oh.
4: And, I had that thing for 5 years, and I will tell you that the this is the worst part of it. So I was changing the oil on it. I had it, I was in a like my apartment complex, so I was changing oil. Well, I ended up getting called into work. So I go to work. I told my my wife at the time, I said, you know, like, don't drive the car. I said, when I get back home, I'll finish it. I'll put it back together. And I'm at work, and I get this phone call. And my wife's on the phone and said, I'm on the highway, you know, want to exit. And I said, oh, how'd you get there? She goes, well, I took the car. And I'm like, what car? And she's like, well, yours. I'm like, oh, my God, I told you not to drive it. She goes, well, I needed to go get my dad. Yeah, she threw a rod in the motor.
23: No. And, yeah, well.
4: To pull the motor. Yeah, it just it was, yeah, it was, yeah, not the best way to go. I was so mad. But I love that car. It had it was like the best car ever.
23: Well, it's a 56 Plymouth Fury station wagon. Oh,
24: we were just talking about wagons earlier.
23: We were, yeah. Wayne was just talking about station wagons. Bring station wagons have become over the last 10 years so, and I love them. I love station wagons.
4: Yeah. And it was great because it had automatic side and rear window, and it had had air conditioning in it, which is one of the first units that had air conditioning. But it the push button transmission was the wildest thing ever.
23: Yeah.
4: Because I learned how to drive a manual in school, and my uncle taught me how to drive a manual. And then you get in his car, and I'm like looking for the gear shift, and there's no gear shift, and the guy's telling
23: push button.
4: Oh yeah, you just got to hit this, and you would be in the car, and you hit the button to go in reverse, and you can literally hear the transmission drop and fall backwards to go into gear. It was
23: that is crazy, isn't it?
4: It was crazy.
23: God, a Plymouth Fury station wagon. Oh, how cool would that be?
4: Yeah.
23: Hey, Kevin, appreciate the phone call, brother. 701-293-9000. Cheapest vehicle you ever bought, and how long did that vehicle actually stay on the road? Mike, you're up on the Jay Thomas Show. Oh, Mike dropped. Okay. 701. Okay, yeah, I'll check the emails here. 701-293-9000. 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I just got a message from Sheriff Jesse Johnner. Save room for the Mopar, brother. Mopar or no car. All right. Is he pulling the sheriff card on me?
5: I think he is.
23: Is that what he's doing?
5: I think he is.
23: Well, you better get down here, Johnner, you slacker. All right, let's see. 701-293-9000, the cheapest vehicle you ever purchased, and how long did that thing last or stay on the road for you? 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I can't blow that picture up. All right, got it. Let's see. 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Can't get that one loaded either. 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All right. 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And how long did that piece of garbage stay on the road for you? 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I think I got them all. If I missed one, I apologize.
2: Almost out of breath.
23: Whoof, dude. Yeah. I need an oxygen tank. Let's see. Back to the phones. Alex is up next. Alex, you're up. Jay Thomas Show.
5: Yeah, Jay, I got one even cheaper than $35, and it was purchased in today-ish as money. I got a 97 GMC half-ton pickup that I bought for $26 10 years ago. It was right when I just started dating my wife. She had a junk car that wasn't working very well, and it was a pickup that was at my grandma and grandpa's farm, and they were retiring and moving off the farm, and nobody else wanted it, and they were like, here, you have this thing, and then we went out to Valley City and took him out for a pizza corner, and $26 later, I had myself a title.
23: Oh, my God. So how long was this $26 97 GMC truck? Is it still going?
5: I still drive it usually about weekly. It's just about hitting 300,000 miles. Not a lot of body panels left on it, but she's rusty and she's rusty.
23: I was just going to ask, how much cancer does that truck have? I'm guessing a frame, a motor, and a seat.
2: Something that looks like a pickup.
23: Exactly.
5: Yeah, it was a farm truck. It was a farm truck, 97, so she is well used. But she keeps going. I think I have less than $400 in maintenance over the last 10 years in that stupid thing, and she just keeps going.
23: We were actually thinking about doing every season of Rides one episode, like the last episode, of it's just junkers.
2: Yeah.
23: Just junkers that are still on the road. I think that would be a great season finale episode to do every year. And
5: yeah,
23: Alex,
5: I mean, I'd be your man.
23: You would be on it.
2: There you go.
5: Junk car.
23: Alex, appreciate the phone call. Thanks for the story. That's amazing. $26. $426, speaking of $26, let me slip Brian in here real quick. I think I got time. Brian, you're up. Brian, I got about a minute. You're up. Jay Thomas Show.
6: So you and I are the same age. I bought a 1969 Pontiac Catalina from our next-door neighbors at the lake, and I drove it through high school. 2 years after high school, I went in the Air Force, and this thing turned into a rust bucket. This thing was a boat. Could stick 5 party balls in the back. I'm at basic training, and my wife sells it.
23: No! No! What did you pay for it when you bought it, Brian?
6: It was $500. And it was in great shape. It had an aftermarket air conditioner. It had a 8-track player in it. I mean, this thing was a boat. Had a 400 in it. It was a fun car. It was fun to party with.
23: And the wife sold it.
6: Yeah, while I was at basic training, and it probably needed to go.
23: Oh, dude! The thing, if you still had
6: your quarter panels to reach inside the trunk.
23: So how many years ago was this, Brian?
6: She sold it in 86, and I bought it probably in 1981 or 82. I had it for probably 5 or 6, 7 years.
23: And if you still had it, it would probably still run.
6: there would have to be so much Bondo on it, but that motor was solid.
23: That exact 400, they are. Brian, appreciate it. All right, come back. More of your calls. Jay Thomas Show.

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5: From the Flag Family News Center, I'm Chris Larson. Moorhead Mayor Shelley Carlson is facing scrutiny after deleting a social media post about the city's proposed 2027 budget. Our partners at Valley News Live report Carlson originally posted, pushing back on a proposal from a council member to end city subsidies for local golf courses. Carlson later deleted the post, stating she took it down to avoid violating Minnesota's open meeting law as other council members began weighing in. The deletion has raised questions among residents regarding public records and social media transparency. All is still a great time for landscaping, but time is running out to get new plants established before the winter freeze. Extension horticulture educator Jill Patry breaks down the deadlines for your yard.
6: I would say perennials until the end of the month. Trees and shrubs you can plant a little bit later into October. Fall is still a good time to do that.
5: And following a wet week across the region, another round of rain is heading toward the area tomorrow. The heaviest rainfall is expected to focus in the far southern valley, stretching southward into South Dakota and southern Minnesota. After the system moves out, conditions will dry up, bringing an extended dry stretch through most of the next week. Temperatures are expected to remain at or above normal through the end of the month, with no widespread frost in sight.
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10: Partly cloudy skies during the evening hours with temperatures slowly falling off into the 60s with light winds. Then we'll see clouds increase overnight with lows in the mid-50s, east winds increasing at 10 to 20, and we'll see scattered showers approaching from the south, making it about as far north as the 94 corridor on Friday. Best chance of rain in the far southern valley and into Lakes Country with highs in the upper 60s. Weekend looks dry with temperatures in the low 70s. From the WDAY Radio Skywatch Weather Center, I'm Chief Meteorologist Dean Wysocki.
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23: .437 Jay Thomas Show, Cheyenne Street, West Fargo. Final cruise night of 2026. And my God, Wayne.
24: Yeah, look it. Look it. You believe it?
23: I can't.
24: I mean, I just walked out and looked north. Yeah.
0: It's there's no end.
23: Oh, man.
0: And they say on Main Avenue there's no end either.
23: Holy smoke. Look, man. Every year the June one is big because everybody's itching to get out to the cruise night in West Fargo. The September one's always big, too, because it's the last one. But yeah, this is over the top, man. This is wow. And again, Wayne, I'm looking at cars
0: look at
23: that we've
0: cars.
23: Never seen before.
0: Yeah.
23: I've never seen that Cutlass.
0: Dale Weber.
23: Oh, okay. Yeah. I should know Wayne. Wayne knows who it is, man.
0: You see these things, it's they're absolutely beautiful.
23: We started early because of Big Iron, and we are underway. We started at 3:30 this afternoon. Yeah. We go till 8 tonight. And again, Hairball is playing at the Lights. They are taking the stage at the Essentia Health Plaza at the Lights at 8:30 tonight. Yep, we're doing a Hairball concert to wrap up cruise night. Here's the deal. If you go to the Lights to get your tickets, they're $35. But if you swing out here to cruise night, you don't even have to get out of your vehicle. You just pull up by the Topper's trailer. West Fargo Events has a tent right next to us. You will get your Hairball tickets for $10.
0: That's a deal.
23: That's a $25 saving, I think.
0: We did the math earlier.
23: It took us a while, but we figured it out, Wade.
0: I had enough toes and fingers.
23: Wait a minute.
0: You're missing.
23: What, you got five extra ones? So if you want to go to Hairball after cruise night and you want the tickets for $10 instead of $35, you swing out here to cruise night. And again, you don't have to get out of your vehicle. You don't have to find a place to park. You just pull up and the West Fargo Events guys will come up. They'll take your money and they'll give you tickets.
0: Kevin just messaged me.
23: What did he say?
0: Full.
23: We're full?
0: We are full.
23: We're full.
0: End to end.
23: If we're full, you could still cruise.
0: Absolutely.
23: You could still cruise, and cars come and go. So if you cruise, opens up, park your vehicle. That's simple. All right, so we're talking about the cheapest vehicle you ever purchased and how long did that thing last you. Back to the phones. I believe we're going to go to another Kevin. Kevin, you're up. Jay Thomas Show.
1: Hello there.
23: Yeah. What's up, Kevin? What do you got?
1: I have my father's last sheriff's department squad car, 1972 Buick Riviera.
23: What?
0: A cop car?
1: Still have it. Still running. Going car shows all over in Williston here.
23: Oh, wait a minute. Didn't you... I think you reached out to us a while back. Is it a white one?
1: It was probably my son who lives in Fargo.
23: Okay. Is it a white one?
1: No, it's blue.
23: Blue. I know the car because, yes, your son reached out to us. The thing is stunning. And the only reason we haven't filmed it is because we have not been out to Williston. And when we get out there, we have it on our list. Yeah, it's a beautiful. It's got just one cherry on top, right?
1: Yes, it does. It has the radar and the lights and the siren. And it's up to 108,000 miles.
23: That is fantastic. I know. As soon as you said, I'm like, wait a minute. I know that car. We are definitely, when we're out in the Williston area, we will film that thing. It's got a killer backstory to it, man. It's great.
1: Yeah, my son says it's his turn to get it in Fargo next year.
23: Oh, yeah. Well, we got to get it here, man. Hey, Kevin, appreciate the phone call. 701-293-9000. Let's go to Michael. Hey, Michael, thanks for hanging on. You're up, Jay Thomas Show.
2: Thank you. $500, 94 Chevrolet Suburban. I bought it in the early 2000s from a friend of mine in Vergas, Minnesota. I dragged a 10-foot trailer all over Minnesota when I was in the DJ business. I got moved back home to North Dakota. I sold it at $384,000 to a friend of mine, and he's still driving it.
23: No, really?
2: Yeah.
23: Oh, holy crap!
0: That's good maintenance.
2: I sold it for $500.
23: What's the body look like on it?
2: Well, it's black over rust now.
0: Black over rust.
3: Black over rust. I love it. That's fantastic, dude. And it's and it's still going strong. How, would you say 384,000 on it?
2: Well, he's got over 400 on it now.
3: Oh, my God. That is
2: crazy. I never did any work to it. Nothing.
3: There's just some of those vehicles out there that...
0: Get a good one.
3: You just change the oil, and they last forever. Kind of like Rich Barnes. He just changes oil once in a while, and the guy will just keep going. Yeah, like, we're talking about you, crabby guy.
0: It's like the ever-ready bunny.
3: Exactly. Yeah, Rich, we're going to put some bunny ears on you. You just keep going and going. That is amazing. Michael, appreciate the phone call, buddy.
2: Thank you.
3: You got it, man. Steve, you're next. Jay Thomas Show.
4: Midweek Eagle. I used to look for cars. This is the late 80s. There was a 70 Chevelle Malibu listed for $50.
0: $50?
4: A two-door, 350. It was just a guy who didn't know what he had. So I went and bought it. It had they brush painted it with probably latex house paint. But I sold it 4 years later. Didn't really have any space to keep it.
3: Yeah. Wayne, Malibus are close to your heart, aren't they?
0: Oh, That's crazy.
4: I actually had bought some Camelback heads for it, and they sat in my parents' basement. And then a few years later, my dad said that Wayne was looking for somebody, or one of his customers was looking for Camelback heads, so I just gave him to Wayne and got $200.
3: Do you know who this is, Wayne?
0: No, I don't. I don't. But yeah, it.
3: Steve, gotcha. Steve, appreciate the phone call. 701-293-9000. Look at that! Wow. I suppose you know who that is too, don't you?
0: Yeah.
3: He's got what's that? Wow. Hey, Keith, you're up on the Jay Thomas Show. What's up, Keith?
5: Well, I was going to tell you about the cheapest car I ever bought.
3: Okay.
5: And I think it was about 1969. Police department was having an auction of cars that they had somehow confiscated. And I bought a 1960 Studebaker Lark.
3: Oh.
5: $10.
3: What?
5: And $10.
3: Okay.
5: And it had a 3 on the tree and a flathead 6. And the thing ran perfectly. Absolutely. Just purred along. Got 30 miles a gallon with it. And the body was good. And I drove that thing probably about a year.
3: Okay.
5: And then I got stuck, and I was trying to get out, and I burned the clutch out of it. Parked it, of course, in the Grove behind my dad's shop, and that was the last of it.
3: That was
5: because I didn't even have money to put a clutch in it.
3: Okay.
5: And it sat there, I don't know, for a long time, and Dad finally called the junkyard, and they came and got it.
3: And you paid, would you say, $10 for it?
5: $10.
0: $10.
5: And I wish I had it now.
3: Oh, yeah. Yeah. Studebaker Lark. Yeah. Yeah. I bet you do.
5: Yeah. No kidding. And the body, interior, and everything was good, you know. But that's... I was so broke at that time, I couldn't even buy a clutch and put it in there.
3: How sad is that? If you go back and think about it, say, I had this and I couldn't come up with $20.
5: Yeah. Yeah. Oh, man. And you know what? That's not the only one I've ever done that. When I was young, I'd buy a cheap car and then I'd wreck it, you know.
3: Well, yeah, that's what we did when we were kids.
0: Oh, yeah.
5: Yeah. And then you're broke all the time, so you can't fix things. So anyway, I just wanted to share that with you.
3: That's an awesome
5: dreams
3: story.
5: About some of those cars.
3: Oh, yeah. Yeah, I dream about, hey, hon, how you doing? What size do you wear? I got something for you. Just stay over here. I'll get you hooked up. I got some stuff for you.
5: Are you talking? I can't.
3: Oh, I'm talking to some hot chick here that just showed up. Yeah, her story now has become more. her story has now become more important than yours, Keith.
5: I don't doubt that at all. Yeah. Anyway, thank you for the chance to share that.
3: All right, Keith, thank you for listening. Appreciate it. Let's go to Jake. Hey, Jake, you're up. Jay Thomas Show.
6: Hey there. Yeah, so my first car was a 69 Charger and had a 383 in it, and then it got rear-ended and totaled out, so then I was hunting again for another one. And I found one down in Windmere for $500.
3: What? How
6: for a
3: much?
6: 69 Charger, $500.
0: Wow.
3: Oh, my wow. God.
6: And it sat out. It started out cherry yellow, and it had sat out in the sun. Must have been forever, because this was in 1983 or so, I think. And it was almost white from paint. from paint fading, and you could, like, one side must have sat in the sun, one side was more faded than the one almost white, and the other side was like a dull lemon color and stuff.
3: Yeah.
6: And it had it burned about a quart of oil to a tank of gas.
3: yeah, that's usually, and, yeah.
6: So I got it home, and I put in a 3-3 Magnum with a 11.5 1-to-1 compression, and the B&M Racing transmission with a 3,000 RPM stall converter. And I needed a paint job, so my cousin and I drove it in our Quonset and painted it. He was in auto body school, and drove it in, painted it. We had to fix one quarter panel, had some rust down there, some surface rust. We fixed that, and then he painted with some Emron paint. He painted it gold, and then
3: Emron.
6: So I kept that. Yeah. Yeah, the old Emron paint back in 1980s.
0: Oh, it is the old days.
3: And that Emron paint, remember the Emron paint? That stuff would fisheye so bad, man.
6: Yep, and then we had it in the Quonset.

0: Oh.
1: That's when all the fun went away.
2: Yeah.
1: That's awesome. Thanks, brother. Appreciate the phone call. Crystal, you're up, Jay Thomas Show.
3: Well, I think I got everybody beat. I got my 1986 white Cadillac for $1.
1: For $1?
3: For $1. You know why?
1: Why?
3: Okay, because my mother, it was my mother's car, 1986. She bought it brand new as a gift to herself. And when she died, my father got it for $1. And then when he was looking at getting some space in the garage and sold it to my brother for $1. And so down in Omaha, I get a phone call, and he says, Crystal, you want Mom's car? I says, you bet. He says, you get down here, I'll sell it to you for $1.
1: Jeez.
3: It had red velour interior.
1: Yep.
3: And each passenger, you know, the driver side, everybody, every door had its own gas ashtray
1: and lighter.
3: Own cigarette lighter. Yeah.
1: Yep.
2: Yeah.
1: Yep. Yep. Exactly.
3: It was a dream. It was a dream driving from Omaha, Nebraska, all the way back to Fargo. Got some horn honking and thumbs up. I'm driving my mom's car.
1: So how long did you have that car? You don't still have it, do you?
3: Oh no, I sold it a few years ago because
1: for $2.
3: It paid for the repair of the roof of our house.
1: Oh yeah, yeah! So, I bet it did.
3: Yeah,
1: that's awesome.
3: The guy, the guy that wanted to repair our car, he walked in the garage. He says, "Wow," he says, "That's a great car. I sure wish I could get something like that." And I says, "Well, tell me what you're bidding on our roof project, and we'll see what kind of deal."
1: That's the way to do it.
4: There you go,
1: Crystal. Love it. Thanks, Crystal. Emails before we roll out of here. Hey, Jay and Wayne got the summer of 69, bought in 1975 for a trade-in on my 68 Firebird and $300, and I'm still driving it today at the West Fargo Cruise Night.
4: There you go.
1: Okay. let's see. Hey, guys, 1965 Dodge Polara with a 383 two-barrel. Bought it for $200 when I was in 10th grade. Drove it for 4 years, then blew a hole in the top of a piston racing a Mustang. I was winning when it blew up. Like I said.
4: Yeah.
1: All right. Around 2004, I bought a 70 Plymouth Sport Suburban Station Wagon. Got it for $75. Was a work car for 3-4 years. Then a friend used it as a wedding car. After that, I drove it in demolition derbies.
4: Got the use out of that one.
1: Yep. One of my brothers once bought a 78 Cutlass for a pizza and a bottle of Crown Royal. He sold it 3 years later for $80. All right, I can do one more call. Who am I taking? Mark, Jay Thomas Show, you get the last call.
5: All right, 1961 Ford Fairlane, last year of the Finns.
1: Oh.
5: Looks like a Barney Fife mobile.
1: Yep.
5: And we bought it on a bank auction from a guy that had died. Everything went into the estate. Bought it for $50, opened up the trunk, and there was over $100 worth of tools in it in the 1970s.
1: Oh, geez, there you go. You came ahead.
4: Yep, that don't happen.
5: Yeah.
1: No.
5: Still have it.
1: You still have it?
5: Yep. It's That's got the bent front window, the curved front window, and curved back window.
1: That is outstanding. Yep. All right, leave on a high note, Mark. Appreciate it, folks. I got a rock and roll cruise night underway. Final one. Wayne, thank you for hanging out, brother.
4: Absolutely.
1: What a night, huh?
4: Yeah.
1: Holy smokes, man. This is crazy.
4: Packed out here.
1: It is. Yeah. Listen, for folks listening out in central western North Dakota on the flag, any folks listening on flag here in the east, you got Mark Levin, the great one. For my folks listening on 970 WDAY, you got Valley News Live next. I'm out of here. I got to go. I got to crack a beer. I got to look at cars, man. Hey, folks, we'll talk to you on Monday. Tomorrow's Friday. I'm not working.
4: Yeah.
1: Have a good weekend.
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10: Hi, high-level meetings planned. I'm Lisa Lucera, Fox News. The State Department has okayed visas for top Iranian officials, including the president and foreign minister, to travel to New York next week for the UN General Assembly. As reports indicate, President Trump will meet with Gulf leaders on the sidelines of the UN meeting to discuss the Iran conflict.
11: This comes as the president said Wednesday he hopes the war will end soon, adding that Iran wants to make a deal. With a focus on Iran, the country's proxy forces in Yemen, the Houthis are continuing to ramp up the conflict against government forces and Saudi Arabia. A key Red Sea port came under missile and drone attack on Wednesday, with the holy city of Mecca also dealing with an incoming drone event as well this week.
10: Fox's Trey Ingston, Tel Aviv. Yesterday, the State Department says it was denying visas to Palestinian Authority and PLO officials to attend the UN General Assembly. The White House pushing back after the UN Human Rights Council says they found reasonable grounds to believe the United States committed war crimes in two strikes in Iran. White House spokeswoman Anna Kelly wrote, the UN Human Rights Council has accomplished nothing for human rights while spouting unserious nonsense for decades, adding the only party in this conflict that has committed war crimes is the Iranian regimes. The driver who slammed her SUV into a city bus in Los Angeles, killing two people, will face murder charges. Los Angeles DA Nathan Hochman says Bailey Lynn Ross was speeding and impaired when she drove her Ford Expedition the wrong way down a busy street, running a red light and hitting another vehicle before slamming into the bus.
12: She had narcotics in the car at that time. She was driving well beyond the speed limit.
10: A second deadly incident happened after that crash when a news chopper covering it crashed, killing both people on board and a third person on the ground. America's listening to Fox News.
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10: One Republican senator has blocked another's effort to pass legislation creating a so-called AI kill switch.
17: Louisiana Senator John Kennedy attempted to get legislation through quickly that would require AI companies to build kill switches in their AI models, saying they need to address the real risk of one of these models becoming the Terminator. But Kentucky Senator Rand Paul blocked the effort, saying on the Senate floor, Congress risks killing innovation.
18: Think, for example, that your search engine that you already use today is AI. Are they going to have to redesign all the search engines immediately if this passes and put kill switches in your search engine?
17: He said he doesn't oppose the spirit of the bill, but that this issue needs to be studied and debated before issuing such a blanket and sweeping requirement. Jessica Rosenthal, Fox News.
10: The family of a 37-year-old pregnant San Antonio woman who died of preeclampsia has filed a lawsuit against Texas Attorney General and Senate candidate Ken Paxton and others, claiming the state's abortion ban led to her death. Tierra Walker died when she was 20 weeks pregnant. The Attorney General's office did not immediately respond to requests for comment from the Associated Press. Federal regulators temporarily relaxing some regulations to allow tokenized trading of stocks and other securities.
19: The U.S. Securities and Exchange Commission says for 5 years, companies can offer trading in blockchain-based or tokenized investments. The exemption is expected to allow 24-hour trading of shares and other securities. It's called the Innovation Exemption and would be for rules that generally apply to the NASDAQ, NYSE, and other exchanges. Platforms must notify companies, and they'll be barred from offering the investment if the company objects. Coinbase and other crypto exchanges plan to launch tokenized stocks in the U.S. Robinhood, Kraken, and other exchanges already offer them in other countries.
10: Fox's Jenny Casola. I'm Lisa Lucera. This is Fox News.
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21: Partly cloudy skies during the evening hours with temperatures slowly falling off into the 60s with light winds. Then we'll see clouds increase overnight with lows in the mid-50s, east winds increasing at 10 to 20. And we'll see scattered showers approaching from the south, making it about as far north as the 94 corridor on Friday. Best chance of rain in the far southern valley and into Lakes Country with highs in the upper 60s. Weekend looks dry with temperatures in the low 70s. From the Flag Skywatch Weather Center, I'm Chief Meteorologist Dean Wysocki.
22: He's here. He's here. Now, broadcasting from the underground command post, deep in the bowels of a hidden bunker, somewhere under the brick and steel of a nondescript building, we've once again made contact with our leader, Mark Levin.

0: America. 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Our number, 877-381-3811. 877-381-3811. Look, I really am getting sick and tired of these individuals in our country who have no connection to it, who feel no connection to it. These are ingrates and worse. I'm sick and tired of it. We owe Islamists nothing. Zero. We owe Marxists nothing. Zero. The Democrat Party has always been a party of bigotry and racism and anti-Semitism and hatred. That doesn't mean every Democrat believes in that, but the party fundamentally embraces it. Now, it was a really neat trick in the 60s and 70s and 80s and 90s and now, where they used the economy, as I explained in American Marxism, as a way to buy votes, as a way to create constituencies. I know that quite well, and so do you. But the fact of the matter is, when the rubber hits the road, the Democrat Party was for slavery and segregation. The Democrat Party was for eugenics against blacks. Their hero, Woodrow Wilson, was an advocate for this. The Democrat Party, I'm all choked up. The Democrat Party, right into the 60s and 70s, segregation. It's never been a Republican position, ever. But then it turned into an economic issue, you see. Well, you don't support this group because you don't support redistribution of wealth or these programs or that programs. Very clever. And yet they still love Franklin Roosevelt. In 1940, he refused to sign an anti-lynching federal law. He was afraid he'd lose some votes. Or that his administration turned away Jews who had fled Europe, many of whom wound up killed in the ovens of the Holocaust. And I could go on and on. But now it's a party that embraces the Islamists. It's a party like the European left that does the same thing. Now we have this guy, Hassan Piker. And I want the Supreme Court to understand what they did, because this has real-world consequences. What the Supreme Court did in creating birthright citizenship, which is absolutely not in the Constitution and never was. But we have cowards in John Roberts. We have cowards in Barrett. They made a political and a policy decision. There is simply no constitutional justification for what they did. And so we get Hassan Piker, whose parents come here from Egypt. They're very well-to-do. They give birth to this little bastard. Then they go back to Turkey with him. He becomes radicalized, and he comes back a citizen. And you're going to see more and more and more of this. Because this is what's been going on now for decades. It's now coming to a head. And you can thank the Supreme Court that just constitutionalized this. You realize there's nothing we can do about this guy. We can't denaturalize him. According to the Supreme Court, he's a citizen by birth. We can't deport him. He's a citizen by birth. And then you have Saeed, El Saeed. What a disgrace. And we now have thousands and thousands like this. I've said before, and it's been picked up by others, and that's a good thing. It's this. Islamism is incompatible with Americanism. It's incompatible with our founding, with our declaration, with our constitution, obviously with our Judeo-Christian belief and value system. Just like Marxism. It's incompatible. It doesn't work. They're not going to assimilate. That doesn't mean there aren't some Muslims who will. No question about that. And I know several. But that's not the point. The point is, Islamism won't and can't. And when you're talking about 2 billion people worldwide, it only takes a small percentage, and it isn't that small. That embraces the most radical elements of Islamism. Piker's one of them. This is a constant slap in the face of Mr. and Mrs. America, you, the American people. We love this country. Some people have come to this country legally, and they love the country. Some people are 5th, 6th, 8th, 10th generation, love the country. But in the last several decades, with open borders and the ushering in of third world miscreants, malcontents, and reprobates who hate the country, well, we're turning into Europe, and Europe is dead. Can't defend itself. It doesn't have the will to survive. It's over. And that cancer is in America, in the form of the Democrat Party, in the form of the media, in the form of the culture. Hassan Piker is interviewed by Axios yesterday. So the first question I have is why? The New York Times has given a platform several times. Major media keep giving him a platform. Axios gives him a platform. Why? I wouldn't let that little thug bastard on my program any more than I would let the thug bastard Tucker Carlson on my program. Two peas in a pod. In fact, he endorsed El Sayed, did Carlson, for the Senate. So here's Piker. Cut one, go.
1: You once said that America is the top dog in terrorism.
2: Yes.
1: Do you think America then is worse than Al-Qaeda?
2: Pound for pound, as far as the number of deaths, yes, we have caused tremendous terror all around the world. I think that that is not only terror that we are waging on regular civilians in nations in the periphery, but it's also having consequences on ourselves. It's having dramatic consequences.
0: Okay, that's enough. So, ladies and gentlemen, I want you to think about something. We were attacked in World War II. We destroyed the Axis powers. We didn't take over Japan. We didn't take over Germany. We didn't take over Italy. We defeated them. We didn't conquer their territory. Did we? Israel's been attacked repeatedly, and they respond. I don't know another religion on the face of the earth that has committed so many acts of terrorism, that has attempted to conquer so much land and overthrow one government after another. I don't. So pound for pound, America has caused tremendous terror all over the world. So when we liberated 250 million people in Eastern Europe, we committed acts of terrorism. So in World War II, when we defeated Hitler and Tojo and fascist Italy, Mussolini, and liberated people throughout Europe, we committed acts of terrorism? We have never committed any act of terrorism, ever. Ever. In this guy's cancer-ridden brain, we and Israel fighting Khomeini in Iran, directly and indirectly, fighting other terror elements in the Middle East, we are committing acts of terrorism. Not the Islamists slaughtering black Christians in Africa, no. Not the Islamists killing Christians and Druze and other minorities in Syria, no. Not Muslims slaughtering Muslims, over 500,000 in Syria, no, no, no, no, no. Not 99% Muslim Yemen, where the Houthis have slaughtered 150,000 people, no. This is real life, ladies and gentlemen. This is what's going on. Not the Taliban in Afghanistan. Brutalizes, executions, horrendous. The treatment of women, the treatment of little girls. The brutality, unspeakable. Unspeakable. It's the United States, you see, with our great Constitution that they want to destroy. Due process. Warrants. The right to counsel. You don't get any of that in anywhere in the Muslim world. Period. This is a man who's been embraced by Ro Khanna, a representative from Silicon Valley who wants to be president. This is a man who was the man around town just a few months ago, right? Now the Democrats closer to the election, and we don't want to talk about him. Well, we're going to talk about him because he's out there and the media's promoting him. And he's the face of the Democrat Party. Cut two, go.
1: It seems you care a lot more about how Israel treats Muslims than how China treats Muslims.
2: Yeah, because Israel is murdering not just Muslims, but Christians as well with my tax dollars.
0: Israel's murdering Christians and Muslims with his tax dollars? And it is funny, isn't it? It is funny how he doesn't really talk about China, does he? And 2 to 3 million Uyghurs in concentration camps with horrific things being done to them. They're Muslims. Israel's not killing Christians and Israel's not killing Muslims. Israel's killing enemies that attack them first. Do you understand there are Israeli Muslims that serve in the IDF? That serve in the IDF. Arabs, Indians, people of all backgrounds, people of all faiths, Muslims, Christians, obviously Jews and so forth, Druze. It's probably one of the most diverse societies on the face of the earth, just like ours. I've told you before, if you hate America, you hate Israel. If you hate Israel, you hate America. Why? Because we have shared values and beliefs. The Hebrew Bible, the Torah, was essential to our founding. And the embrace of Christianity and the overwhelming number of Christian delegates to the Second Continental Congress and to the Constitutional Convention. But for the Christian majority, we wouldn't be the country we are. But for the Torah, the Hebrew Bible, we wouldn't be the country we are. All rejected. All rejected. But all embraced by us and by Israel. I'll be right back.
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0: For nearly 3,000 years, Homer's epic poem, The Iliad, has shaped the literary and moral imagination of the West. 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

Al-Qaeda. Seriously, ladies and gentlemen, a terrorist organization that slaughters civilians, that slaughtered 3,000 of our people. And this guy's walking around, he's got a Porsche, he's got a multi-million-dollar home and Malibu and dresses in $1,000, $2,000 suits, and he's invited in the media and so forth. You know, it's amazing. And by the way, don't misread what I'm saying. I've never been invited to be interviewed on any of these programs. As a number one New York Times bestselling author, radio host, TV host, and I don't want to be. That's not my point. For the left-wing media in America, I am more toxic than this guy, Mr. Producer. Isn't that crazy? It's stunning to me. Stunning. It's disgusting. It's disgusting. That just shows you where the left is, where the Democrat Party is, where the media are. It just shows you how sick this is. I'll be right back.

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3: Meetings planned. I'm Lisa Lucera, Fox News. The State Department has okayed visas for top Iranian officials, including the president and foreign minister, to travel to New York next week for the UN General Assembly. As reports indicate, President Trump will meet with Gulf leaders on the sidelines of the UN meeting to discuss the Iran conflict.
4: This comes as the president said Wednesday he hopes the war will end soon, adding that Iran wants to make a deal. With a focus on Iran, the country's proxy forces in Yemen, the Houthis are continuing to ramp up the conflict against government forces and Saudi Arabia. A key Red Sea port came under missile and drone attack on Wednesday, with the holy city of Mecca also dealing with an incoming drone event as well this week.
3: Fox's Trey Engst in Tel Aviv. Yesterday, the State Department says it was denying visas to Palestinian Authority and PLO officials to attend the UN General Assembly. The White House pushing back after the UN Human Rights Council says they found reasonable grounds to believe the United States committed war crimes in two strikes in Iran. White House spokeswoman Anna Kelly wrote, the UN Human Rights Council has accomplished nothing for human rights while spouting unserious nonsense for decades, adding the only party in this conflict that has committed war crimes is the Iranian regimes. The driver who slammed her SUV into a city bus in Los Angeles, killing two people, will face murder charges. Los Angeles DA Nathan Hochman says Bailey Lynn Ross was speeding and impaired when she drove her Ford Expedition the wrong way down a busy street, running a red light and hitting another vehicle before slamming into the bus.
5: She had narcotics in the car at that time. She was driving well beyond the speed limit.
3: A second deadly incident happened after that crash when a news chopper covering it crashed, killing both people on board and a third person on the ground. 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
6: A good drainage plan isn't just about putting more tile in the ground. 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
7: Mostly sunny, a beautiful day for today. We'll have highs in the low 70s and a northeast wind about 5 to 15. Clouds increase tonight with lows in the low 50s and a few scattered showers in the southern valley on Friday as a storm system passes to our south with highs in the mid 60s. We'll stay in the 60s over the weekend. It looks dry on Saturday, but we could see a few scattered showers come back into the area as we head late in the day on Sunday. From the Flag Skywatch Weather Center, I'm Chief Meteorologist Dean Wysocki.
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0: The editorial board of the Detroit News, I don't know if the Free Press is still there. It used to be fairly solid paper. The Detroit News, I believe, is pretty left-wing. The Detroit News endorsement for U.S. Senator from Michigan goes to Mike Rogers. Fairly shocking. They say Mike Rogers is the prototype of a United States senator. He spent 14 years in the House, rising to chair of the Vital Intelligence Committee. The 63-year-old Republican left Congress at the end of 2014, having been elected to his House seat seven times by his mid-Michigan constituents. Rogers then embarked on a successful career in private industry, becoming an expert in cybersecurity. He's also served his country as an officer in the U.S. Army and as an FBI agent assigned to the Organized Crime Division. He's mature, they say, trustworthy, more than prepared to sit at the table with national and world leaders. Rogers' experience, clear thinking, and temperament are bound to quickly vault him into the Senate's leadership ranks should he prevail in the November 3 election. By contrast, they write, his Democratic opponent, Abdul El-Sayed, has a thin career background that contains little to recommend him for one of the nation's most powerful leadership jobs. El-Sayed spent 2 years as head of Detroit's health department and 2 more years as director of the Wayne County Department of Health, Human, and Veteran Services. He's a doctorate in public health and was an assistant professor of epidemiology at Columbia University. The 41-year-old Rhodes Scholar has spent much of his adult life in classrooms. While El-Sayed holds a medical degree and has described himself as a physician, he does not have a license to practice medicine. Then he's not a physician. The most glaring gap in his resume is that he has never held a political or policy-making position. There's a bigger concern about El-Sayed. He has worked so hard covering his tracks leading up to this Senate race that it's impossible to know who he really is or where he would stand in the Senate. Actually, it's very easy to know. We have a budding, a growing anti-American, Islamist, Jew-hating wing in the Democrat Party. See, in the Republican Party, we don't tolerate it. That's why Katarlson and the rest of them they're in the wilderness attacking him. He's deleted social media posts that reportedly called into question his attitude about America in the aftermath of 9/11 terrorist attacks. He's taken down roughly 100 YouTube videos that paint an unflattering picture of him and his cultural views. Candidate who feels the need to hide his past from voters is not someone who can be trusted to be the same person after Election Day as he was on the campaign trail. El-Sayed claims to be a capitalist, though he's embraced many of the priorities of the Democratic Socialists of America, is endorsed by its spiritual leader, Senator Bernie Sanders, and is some of the more outrageous members in his orbit. He also says he has no animosity toward Jews, but is demurred on support for Israel's right to exist as a Jewish state. Again, on this issue, his associations are telling. El-Sayed brought in Hassan Piker as a closer for his primary election campaign. Piker is a Twitch personality and a notorious anti-Semite, and I might add anti-American. The Democratic Congressional Caucus is already awash in anti-Israel members. It doesn't need one more from Michigan. That's a good point. Michigan faces far too many challenges that require help from Washington to risk sending someone to the Senate who would vote with the Democrat Party's radical wing, limiting its effectiveness in delivering for his state. The concern many voters have with Mike Rogers, according to recent Detroit News WDIV TV polling, is that he's been endorsed by President Donald Trump. President's favorable ratings are bottom in Michigan, and his policies, over the past year, without question, they go and harm the state and its residents. Even here, they hate Trump. You notice that? But voters should not lock themselves to a radical senator just to spite Trump. The president will be out of office in 2 years. The Senate seat has a 6-year term. And we believe Mike Rogers is the sort of leader who'd be willing and able to help reverse the harm of Trump's policies. Yeah, you're so stupid. The automobile industry is doing incredibly well as a result of Trump's policies. But the libs do the lib thing. So they endorse Rogers, they trash Piker, and they trash Trump. Wimps, but nonetheless, I'm sure we can take it better than nothing. Simone Sanders. Actually, Simone Sanders Townsend, excuse me, MS Now host. That is MSLSD. And she's on a podcast, and she makes it abundantly clear. Abundantly clear, and Piker's there, that if she were advising a Democrat candidate, oh, I didn't know that. Former Senator John Kyle passed away. Republican of Arizona. Let me tell you, I didn't know him well, but I knew him a little. He was fantastic. I didn't know that. He was a good man, and he retired on his own. He wasn't defeated. He'd been a House member, been a senator, and he was very solid and just a very decent, classy guy. I'm sorry to see that. Only 84. Tells you how much time you have left, you know, Rich? What do you think I have left? 10 years, maybe? 30? Okay. Yeah, AI, that's right. AI. Anyway, Simone Sanders Townsend, she's on this podcast on the clock, or clock it. Cut four, go.
10: I used to work campaigns, Hassan, and I have to tell you, if I was a strategist or a consultant or, you know, the political director on one of these campaigns, I would absolutely be telling my people to disavow you because, depending on where we are, I really would, because we want to win. Yeah. We want to win. Yeah. And so, like, if you're not going to help people win, so
11: that's the disagreement we have.
10: And Hassan, listen, I've elected people, though, and you've never elected anybody.
11: I know. You're right. You're absolutely right. But here's the thing. I'm not expecting these people to hug and kiss me or even defend me vociferously. I'm expecting them to tackle the form, tackle the framework, to expose the hypocrisy. Now, the hypocrisy is not going to work for MAGA. They're a cult. We know that. But
0: funny hearing this from an Islamist. Boy, is he detestable. Go ahead.
11: In the broad coalition that we have designed, the anti-Trump coalition, that will go, oh, my God, finally someone is addressing the fact that they are holding a Twitch streamer, a rabble rouser.
0: You're not a rabble rouser. You're a terrorist supporter. You're a bigot and a racist and a Jew hater. You support Mao, and you just talked up Al-Qaeda while talking down America. Do they get more disgusting than this piece of crap, ladies and gentlemen? I don't think so. Go ahead.
11: The president of the United States of America. This is so insincere. So when I see Democrats lean in to a Republican
0: birthright citizenship, I want to thank the Chief Justice of the United States, John Roberts. I want to thank his sidekick, Amy Comey Barrett. Brett Kavanaugh kind of split the baby. But, of course, the Democrats, they did their conga line, the three Democrats. What a disgusting situation. Go ahead.
11: Show how wonderful they are, to show how, to show how different they are from people like myself. I get increasingly frustrated.
0: You know what? Here's what gets me. The guy is stupid, okay? He's a rambling buffoon. That's what he is. He's a rambling buffoon. And the fact that he hasn't weaseled his way into the Democrat Party. He's been ushered into the Democrat Party. Now, some of them are running for the hills now. So I don't want to talk about him. Debbie Dingleberry is one of them. Debbie Dingleberry. She used to pretend to be a moderate. She's no moderate. But now she doesn't want to talk about him. But they all were slobbering all over Puker. Slobbering all over. Now, Al-Sayed, as the Detroit News just pointed out, his closer in the primary was Hassan Puker. But now he's trying to distance himself from Puker, having tried to erase his whole background on social media. And so it comes up. Debbie Dingleberry on the Constipated News Network today. Cut five, go.
12: Before that interview clip published, El Sayed told Armani Raju he would not campaign with Piker in the general election. He did campaign with Piker in the primary. We've seen Piker continue to make provocative comments. Does El Sayed need to do more to distance himself from Piker?
13: Okay, I want to say this at this point. I'm so sick of talking about Hassan Piker.
0: Who gives a damn what you're sick of, lady? The reality is he's part of your party. What's wrong? You don't want to answer it? You don't want to answer it? You should be condemning him. You should be condemning him. And yet you can't do it, can you? You know what Chuck Schumer's done? The highest ranking Jew in the Senate ever. You know what he's done? He's embraced El Sayed. He's sending $10 million into Michigan to help him. Says we had a good and friendly meeting. A good and friendly meeting. These are the left-wing Jews in the Democrat Party that people like me have to deal with, Mr. Producer. I hate to say it, but it's true. True. Suicidal. There's nothing that El Sayed can say that would stop Chuck Schumer from supporting him. You've got the Attorney General of Michigan couldn't even go to her own Democrat Party convention. She said she'd be booed. She worried about her safety. And then she tells Jews, basically, you kind of put party before your own security. Wow. Then you have another Jewish senator from Michigan, Slotnick, or whatever the hell her name is. She campaigned as a moderate. You know, she worked at the CIA once. She endorsed El Sayed. The guy from Georgia. What's his name? Ascoff, or whatever his name is? I know, I'm just messing. He endorsed El Sayed. Crazy. Crazy. So Dingleberry said, I don't want to deal with this. Go ahead.
13: Hassan Piker to go away. I don't know why he had to do that interview. Everything he said in that interview is deep. But look, the bombing of the school in Iran was horrific. We shouldn't be in the war in Iran. We continue to vote for it. This election is about to adult El Sayed, not Hassan Piker. What he has said, I think Israel's got a right to exist. Quite frankly, the things he has said about women are horrific. I don't understand. I keep telling people, someone explain to me why he has so many followers. But he is not, if he wants to see Abdullah El Sayed elected, stop going on television.
0: Stay away. After he's elected, do whatever you want. Do whatever you want. But not now. Not now. No, we got to get that seat so damn power hungry. No principles whatsoever. It's so damn power hungry. I'll be right back.
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0: 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Here we go.
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0: 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Al-Sayed with reporters in D.C. yesterday after he had what was to be a very confidential meeting with Schumer. They saw him going in the back door. And then they caught him going in the back door, and they went up to Schumer, and they said, "How was the meeting?" And he's very well, very highly hunched over, and he was crawling out from under his rock. And very well. It was very friendly, very positive. Sick. Absolutely sick. Cut six, go.
2: But people care about what that Hassan Piker was campaigning.
3: They really don't care about
2: that. Well, they even asked
3: me. They really don't. Like, I've been all over Michigan. You know, nobody asked me that question. Y'all like to ask me. You people like to care, but, you know, I'm in D.C. today.
0: You're asked that question all the time. Boy, you a serial liar. Go ahead.
3: D.C., but I would encourage you to come to places like Michigan and have conversations with people. I promise you, they don't think that a streamer in California is raising the price of their gas.
0: Oh, a streamer in California that you had at your primary election. Hmm? Is that what you're talking about? See, they got it all figured out. The radicals, the Marxists and the Islamists. Just distance yourself. Remember the guy in

0: The guy in Texas? Remember him? Remember what his pastor said? Oh, yeah, yeah, he'll change his position after the election. He has to get elected. This is what they think of you, America. All you folks in Michigan, this is what they think of you. Understand. Go ahead.
1: The guy right down there who lives in the White House, he's doing it. So people really, really care about why Donald Trump seems to be interested in...
0: So he shifts it to Donald Trump. Now, this is all practiced, all talking points. Go ahead.
1: Trade war, we have no business fighting. Or fighting a hot war, we have no business fighting. That's what people are talking about.
0: This hot war stuff, it just amazes me. And I've made the point online, I've made it here, I've made it on TV, and again... It's being repeated now, and it should be. All this doomer crap about AI, you could have rogue AI creating weapons of mass destruction. People don't even know what they're talking about. And there's Bernie Sanders at the charge, Mr. Marxist. We have to control all of this. We can't have this sort of thing going on. We can't. Meanwhile, we have a genocidal, mass murdering regime in Iran that has in fact produced weaponized uranium for nuclear weapons that, according to Envoy Witkoff, was 11 days from having a warhead, and then they say we have no business doing that. No, it's AI we have to worry about, not the Iranian regime. No, that's how sick these buffoons are. We'll be right back.

0: 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I'd love for you to join me and my wife, Maria, for our annual Christmas tour. 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
4: Criminal charges filed. I'm Lisa Lacerra, Fox News. The initial court appearance for the driver accused in a deadly bus crash in California.
5: L.A. County District Attorney Nathan Hochman says Bailey Lynn Rios faces second-degree murder, driving under the influence, and reckless driving charges.
6: She will be looking at a maximum sentence of life in prison.
5: The 36-year-old is accused of being impaired by drugs when she slammed her Ford Expedition into a Metro bus Tuesday.
6: Killing two individuals, Daniel Castillo and Gage Rita.
5: Hochman noting five others were injured, two seriously, but not revealing what drugs are allegedly involved.
6: Her bail has been set at $4.1 million, and to our knowledge, she has not made bail at this point.
5: Adding he believes Rios will be arraigned Friday.
4: Fox's Kristen Goodwin in Los Angeles. The crash led to another deadly incident when a newscopter crashed to the ground, killing both people on board and one person on the ground. An F-16 pilot safely ejected before the fighter jet crashed this afternoon in rural Michigan during a training exercise, sending plumes of smoke into the sky and triggering brief evacuations for people who live nearby, after police said hazardous chemicals spilled from the wreckage. A federal judge says officials at the Kennedy Center have to give 30 days notice before they do anything to the facility as the center director tries to close over safety issues.
7: The ruling comes after the Kennedy Center's director and COO announced it was closing for 7 days because of risks to public safety. That was based on an inspection of the roof terrace canopy and a partial ceiling collapse earlier this month. The announcement of the closure came after board member Democratic Congresswoman Joyce Beatty asked the court to stop what she called an unlawful closing. The board voted earlier this week to temporarily close after the judge blocked them from putting President Trump's name on the building, saying only Congress can decide to do that.
4: Fox's Jessica Rosenthal. 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
4: Calls for the impeachment of President Trump's education secretary by Democrats in Congress are growing.
12: Senate Democrats want to impeach Education Secretary Linda McMahon, and they want an inspector general to investigate her efforts to dismantle the agency. They point to changes she's made during her 18-month tenure as secretary, noting the firing of more than 40% of the agency's staff, closing regional divisions, and moving responsibilities to other federal departments. In June, Congresswoman Suzanne Bonamici introduced House Resolution 1391, calling for McMahon's impeachment, saying she violated her oath as well as federal law. President Trump campaigned on closing the Department of Education, and McMahon says she is following through with that, saying decisions on education should be made by the states. Tanya J. Powers, Fox News.
4: Former Senator John Kyle of Arizona, who helped shape water policies in the West and guided the confirmation of Supreme Court Justice Brett Kavanaugh, has died. His family says Kyle died last night from a neurological disorder. Kyle retired from public life last December after announcing he had been diagnosed with dementia. John Kyle was 84. A Trump-endorsed Florida congresswoman is breaking with the president over immigration policy.
13: Two-term Republican Congresswoman Maria Elvira Salazar from the Miami area is now accusing President Trump of being too harsh when it comes to immigration law.
14: Mr. President, some of your immigration enforcement efforts have gone too far. In July, 50% of the 50,000 people that were detained had no criminal record.
13: The message comes in a new campaign video in which Salazar appears to be standing in front of the White House. Salazar's South Florida district is home to a large number of Spanish-speaking immigrant families. She's seeking a third term. In Miami, Eben Brown, Fox News.
4: Wall Street, the Dow up 316, the Nasdaq gained 439, the S&P plus 85. The price of Brent crude, the international standard, fell 1%. I'm Lisa Lucera. This is Fox News.
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16: Partly cloudy skies during the evening hours with temperatures slowly falling off into the 60s with light winds. Then we'll see clouds increase overnight with lows in the mid-50s, east winds increasing at 10 to 20. And we'll see scattered showers approaching from the south, making it about as far north as a 94 corridor on Friday. Best chance of rain in the far southern valley and into Lakes Country with highs in the upper 60s. Weekend looks dry with temperatures in the low 70s. From the Flag Skywatch Weather Center, I'm Chief Meteorologist Dean Wysocki.
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18: 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Set your DVR, whatever recording device you use, for Life, Liberty, and Levin Saturday. It's a killer show, 8 p.m. Eastern. Now, those of you who don't or aren't in a position to watch it live, at least you'll be able to watch it later. Same with Sunday. 8 p.m. Eastern on Sunday on Fox. I want to encourage you Levinites out there to just keep at it. We're coming up close to the election. I want to keep, you know, drilling down on this. And I'm trying to present you with information and arguments and so forth and so on that you can share with others. So it's not your typical show. I have one or two guests. I let the guests speak. They're chosen for a reason. Because I think they'll be helpful. We're mission-oriented here, and I also think that you'll very much enjoy it. So in addition to my opening statement, which apparently is very popular, I hope you'll stick with us. Again, you can DVR the show. You just said it now, 8 p.m. Eastern time on Fox, Saturday and Sunday. It's better that you watch it live, but at least you'll have it taped. That's the way I view it. What do, Mr. Producer? You tape it, don't you? You DVR it. Well, why is it that when we say DVR, it's like, what are you, boomer? I don't get, what do you watch, on Netflix or on cable? What do? YouTube TV, he records it. There's so many ways to watch these things now, you know? It's really quite fascinating, as a matter of fact. And we use every platform we can. We use every platform we can. So here was Schumer, Axios. Schumer super PAC doubles down in Michigan. Disgusting. $10 million into the Michigan race to boost progressive. He's not a, you know, this Axios is a joke. To boost progressive Democrat Abdullah Saeed. Marxist Islamist. That's what he is. Marxist Islamist. Now, you're hearing a lot of negativity out there about the election, and I understand that, but I do want to tell you about a bright spot. Michigan's a bright spot, but so is New Hampshire. Former Senator Sununu, not the father of fathers, but former Senator Sununu is running again. And that immediately has gone from a lean Democrat race to a toss-up. I can remember when New Hampshire was a bright red state. But you know how it is with what I call the locusts, the Democrats. Once they destroy a state or so forth, they move to a red state, and then they destroy that, as they have Virginia. They've left D.C., they've left Maryland, they've come into Virginia, along with hundreds of thousands of immigrants, and it's now a blue state. Not purple, it's blue. Same things happened with Georgia, pretty much. It's sad, you know. Used to be able to run the table. North Carolina, Republican. Virginia, Republican. Georgia, Republican. Now you got to fight for these votes because the demographics have changed, folks. They've changed. And that's also the intention of the Democrats. Obama made that clear early on. That's what he wanted to do, is change the demographics of the country. So we have elected officials who do not serve the best interest of the people, but who use the people to get elected and then change the voter. That's what's happened in New York City, as an example. That's clearly what's happened in Dearbornistan and Paterson, New Jersey, and these other places. And they're trying to do it now in Texas with the Islamist fortresses that they're putting, including in Republican areas like Plano, Texas, and near Houston and Austin and all these other places all over Texas. They're also working on it in Florida, in Orlando and Tampa and other places. They know what they're doing. Problem is, we don't have politicians to respond. They'll talk all day about AI and data centers, how we have to regulate them, and how, you know, they're going to destroy the world. But when it actually comes to doing something like dealing with a $40 trillion debt, Social Security and Medicare that are going broke, and, of course, these Islamist fortresses that are popping up everywhere, they don't do anything. They don't do anything. You have this fool in South Florida, Salazar is her name. She puts out an ad trashing the president of the United States. She's in a difficult district, but there's a lot of people who are in difficult districts. It's not the first time, and it won't be the last time. But she gets the president's endorsement and wants it for the Republican primary, and then in the general, literally is trashing the president of the United States because she supports really the most liberal kind of immigration imaginable. And she knows they won't go after her. They might. But she doesn't think they will, because we need every seat we can get. You've got Karl Rove, who's announced for a Democrat. You've got George Will, who's announced for a Democrat. You've got Cornyn, who won't endorse the Republican, who defeated him in the primary. And here we have this truly, this crucially important election, where even I, Mark Levin, has said, vote Republican, hold your nose, and vote Republican. We've got to defeat these radicals. We've got to defeat them. Because the country's on the line, not some policy paper, not even some tax cut. The Supreme Court's on the line. The Electoral College is on the line. The Senate's on the line. It's all on the line. Open borders are on the line. I mean, how much more can we take? We can't as a society. And then you have these rhinos, and these are the real rhinos, you know, the populist nationalists. They don't even know how to use these words. Everyone they disagree with is a rhino. Isn't that stupid? So if you're more conservative than they are, and it's not hard to be, you're a rhino? That's what I mean. They've got the IQ of a watermelon. But that said, the real rhinos, the Cornyns, the Roves, the Wills, voting Democrat. At least don't vote at all. No, we're going to vote Democrat. Crazy. But that is going on. We have a big election in New York going on, too. You know, we're bringing candidates on here. Look, we're inviting a lot of candidates on. Some of them are not responding, right, Mr. Producer? And most of the candidates who aren't responding are losing. They're losing. We have more experience at this than anybody. When I first came into national radio, my brothers in radio, they weren't doing this. They weren't endorsing in primaries, which I did. They weren't using radio to be activists, which I do. And I started this whole thing about the outsiders versus the establishment, because that's how I kind of operated in my little town in Pennsylvania when I backed Reagan in 76 and nobody else was. He can't win this state. Of course, he won big in 80 and 84, but, you know, what do I know? We had people, friends of ours, they'd pal around with a speaker, this one or that one. What was that idiot's name, Mr. Bidu? Do you remember? Speaker, his name is out of my head. I can't remember. People are yelling at the radio, I know. The guy that was like a chain smoker, you know what I mean? I don't remember. Boehner, that's it. They're pounding around with Boehner. They're pounding around with... I don't pal around. I just don't. And they were shocked. And all these things are written about me. So what? Now, when we come back, we're going to have the gubernatorial candidate in New York, Bruce Blakeman, who's fantastic. It's a tough race. But if New York is going to save itself, it needs to win this election. We'll be right back.
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0: a pleasure to have on the program gubernatorial candidate in New York, Bruce Blakeman. Bruce, how are you, sir?
1: I'm doing well, Mark. Thank you for your advocacy and American values and American way of life. We love you.
0: Thank you. It's my great honor. So tell us how it's going out there. The whole country wants to know.
1: We're doing great. We're in a statistical dead heat. We're in the margin of error. Our last poll showed us 3.9% behind in this very, very blue state because each and every day, Democrats are coming up to me and saying, Bruce, we've never voted Republican in our life. We're voting Republican this year. Our party is nuts. They've had enough.
0: So these are turnout elections, these off-year elections, and you have an off-year election there. So how's the turnout game going?
1: I think our base is very energized. I think people who want change are energized. We're the most overtaxed state in America. Our electric bills are 70% higher than the national average. Crime is rampant because Kathy Hochul is the most pro-criminal governor in the United States. So Republicans are energized, independents are energized, and each and every day Democrats are waking up and realizing that their party has gone off the deep end and they don't share the same values that they had with people like Daniel Patrick Moynihan or Hugh Carey or Ed Koch, people who may have had policy differences with Republicans, but they loved America. This breed of Democrats, these DSA people, they hate America.
0: Yeah, it's so true. They do hate America. How's the financing going? I'm sure they have plenty of money.
1: Well, the finances are going well because that's all I've been doing for the last few days, is going from one fundraiser to the next. So it's going well, but my burn rate is $300,000 a day, not a week, $300,000 a day. So we have to buy television. It's a big state. We have to buy social media, streaming, radio, direct mail. And we also have to put some money aside to make sure that we have ballot security so there aren't acts of fraud, which Democrats, as we know, are very capable of engaging in. So it's going well, but we could use more for people out there who want to stop the cancer of socialism and anti-Semitism and Marxism and anti-American values. Even if you don't live in New York, we've got to stop the cancer here because it'll spread across the country. Go to BlakemanForNewYork.com.
0: BlakemanForNewYork.com. It'll be on all our social sites as well. Tell me this. Okay. As you campaign across the state, it's a huge state. You've got a lot of media centers there, which is why you're having to chew up a lot of money and so forth and so on. But as you're doing it, do people recognize that it's you who stand between Mondami and Hochul and the rest of it and them?
1: Yeah, people are waking up to that. Look, they know that if we have four more years of Kathy Hochul with 3 years of Zohran Mondami, that our state will fundamentally change. Our state is in a death spiral right now. We are number 50 out of 50 states in economic outlook. It doesn't get worse than that. There's only 50 states. It's a national embarrassment that hundreds of thousands of people are leaving every year. Hundreds of thousands of businesses and jobs are leaving every year. So we need to turn around everything that's going on right now, create jobs, create economic activity, cut taxes, cut regulations, cut utility bills, and restore law and order in our communities. And people will come here, businesses will invest here, but they won't do it now under the current regime of Hochul and Mondami.
0: Yeah, no way. Now, remind people, because, you know, people come and go, remind people about your background, because it's quite impressive.
1: So I run a county now that's larger than 8 states in population. Our gross domestic product is larger than 144 nations in the United Nations. We're an economic powerhouse. We have every demographic that's a mirror image of the state of New York. And I haven't increased taxes in 5 years, not one penny. As a matter of fact, I cut a $150 million tax increase on my predecessor. U.S. News and World Report named my county the safest county in America. And that's quite a feat considering that we're on the border of New York City. Mm-hmm. I've hired almost 900 new law enforcement professionals. And I've gotten 7 bond upgrades from Wall Street rating agencies and 4 budget surpluses in a row. So I won re-election in a county with 110,000 more Democrats in a landslide by 12 points in a midterm election this past November. And I know how to run a big organization. Kathy Hochul doesn't. I'm going to compare my record of achievement versus her record of misery and failure. She has invested, Mark, $5 billion of our tax money in illegal migrants who aren't New Yorkers. They're not Americans. They haven't earned a thing. All they have to do is land in New York State, and they get free food, free housing, free transportation, and a free cell phone. When I become governor, that ends on day one. I will sign an executive order that we are no longer a sanctuary state.
0: And that'll mean a lot. We're no longer a sanctuary city. That means that under 287, your locals will be able to coordinate with the feds, and that's important. So ICE doesn't have to search for people in communities. There's less confrontation, and they know exactly where to go to pick up these illegal aliens, right?
1: Well, in my county, in 1 year, by cooperating with ICE, we removed over 2,000 illegal migrants with criminal records ranging from murder, attempted murder, rape, robbery, burglary, drug dealing, gang activity. And Kathy Hochul doesn't like that. She passed a law that local law enforcement cannot cooperate with ICE. So where would she like me to put back these 2,000 criminals? What community does she want to destroy? Who does she want to be their next victim? This has gotten to the point of insanity. And that's why in a deep blue state, a Republican is going to win, because even Democrats say we've had enough. These people are crazy.
0: Mm-hmm. Now, when you meet Democrats and you meet independents, and there's a lot of them in New York, do they sound like they're going to turn out and vote for you, or do they sound like they're going to stay home?
1: I would say both, Mark. The hardcore Democrats, they're not going to come out for Hochul, but they are going to stay home. But there's a lot of
0: Democrats.
1: Hold
0: your thought. Hold your thought. I want to carry over. Bruce Blakeman, sorry, missed the clock here. Blakeman for NewYork.com. He's running for governor. That would be a huge, huge victory for the nation, as a matter of fact. We'll be right back.
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4: 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Reuters Institute says we're now one of the top news brands in the nation. 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
7: 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Collins & Cronk is not a broker-dealer and is independent of RJFS. criminal charges filed. I'm Lisa Lucera, Fox News. The initial court appearance for the driver accused in a deadly bus crash in California.
8: L.A. County District Attorney Nathan Hochman says Bailey Lynn Rios faces second-degree murder, driving under the influence, and reckless driving charges.
9: She will be looking at a maximum sentence of life in prison.
8: The 36-year-old is accused of being impaired by drugs when she slammed her Ford Expedition into a Metro bus Tuesday.
9: Killing two individuals, Daniel Castillo and Gage Wida.
8: Hochman noting five others were injured, two seriously, but not revealing what drugs are allegedly involved.
9: Her bail has been set at $4.1 million, and to our knowledge, she has not made bail at this point.
8: Adding he believes Rios will be arraigned Friday.
7: Fox's Christian Goodwin in Los Angeles. The crash led to another deadly incident when a news copter crashed to the ground, killing both people on board and one person on the ground. An F-16 pilot safely ejected before the fighter jet crashed this afternoon in rural Michigan during a training exercise, sending plumes of smoke into the sky and triggering brief evacuations for people who live nearby, after police said hazardous chemicals spilled from the wreckage. A federal judge says officials at the Kennedy Center have to give 30 days notice before they do anything to the facility as the center director tries to close over safety issues.
10: The ruling comes after the Kennedy Center's director and COO announced it was closing for 7 days because of risks to public safety. That was based on an inspection of the roof terrace canopy and a partial ceiling collapse earlier this month. The announcement of the closure came after board member Democratic Congressman Joyce Beatty asked the court to stop what she called an unlawful closing. The board voted earlier this week to temporarily close after the judge blocked them from putting President Trump's name on the building, saying only Congress can decide to do that.
7: Fox's Jessica Rosenthal. 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
12: Partly cloudy skies during the evening hours with temperatures slowly falling off into the 60s with light winds. Then we'll see clouds increase overnight with lows in the mid-50s, east winds increasing at 10 to 20. And we'll see scattered showers approaching from the south, making it about as far north as the 94 corridor on Friday. Best chance of rain in the far southern valley and into Lakes Country with highs in the upper 60s. Weekend looks dry with temperatures in the low 70s. From the Flag Skywatch Weather Center, I'm Chief Meteorologist Dean Wysocki.
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1: All right, we are here with Bruce Bleichman running for governor of New York. If the people in New York know what their best interests are, they will vote for this man. He's actually quite good, really good. You've got the UN coming in town next week, Mr. Bleichman, and it looks like Mamdani is not going to try to arrest the Prime Minister of Israel. In fact, if there's a protest, he's not even going to participate in it. He crumbled like a cookie, didn't he?
2: Well, look, you know what? He has an obsession with the state of Israel. And when you have an obsession with the state of Israel and you don't criticize any other country but Israel, then you're an anti-Semite. Mm-hmm. Last time I checked, Israel is a democracy. They have an independent judiciary. They have human rights. They have one of the biggest gay communities in Tel Aviv of any country in the world. And this is a country where there's freedom of religion. Now, how many of the Muslim countries have freedom of religion compared to the state of Israel? I don't think there are many. So he never criticizes any of those countries. He doesn't criticize China, the Soviet Union, which is now Russia, but they're operating now like in Ukraine, trying to invade Ukraine like they are the Soviet Union, Venezuela, Cuba, North Korea. Never criticizes any of those countries. Do you know that over 125,000 African Christians have been murdered by extremists in Africa in the last, but he never mentions that. So the fact of the matter is the guy's an anti-Semite, but Mark, he's also anti-Christian. This is a guy who couldn't find an hour of his time for the installation of a new archbishop of the largest religion in New York City, the Catholic Church. He canceled the Puerto Rican Day parade breakfast because he didn't want all those Christians in his home, according to my friends who were Puerto Ricans. So this is a guy who has anti-American values. He is a communist. He talks about collectivism. That's not socialism. That's communism. He hates America. He had a July 4th speech on the 250th anniversary of our great nation.
1: Yeah, that was horrible.
2: And had nothing good to say about it.
1: No. No, it was horrible. It was horrendous. Yeah. And yet he's got a following of sorts, you know. And I think part of the problem is, Bruce Bleichman, you have a very weak Democrat Party leadership, cowardly, and Hakeem Jeffries and Chuck Schumer. And here you have Schumer right out of your state, and he's the top Democrat in the Senate. He's the top Jewish elected official, and he's endorsed El Said. What do you make of that?
2: Well, Chuck Schumer, in the last poll I did, has an approval rating of 26% in New York State. 26%. So, you know, he is not appealing to anybody because he doesn't stand for anything anymore. Do you know that I was just endorsed by Bonnie Lautenberg, the widow of Senator Frank Lautenberg,
1: wow,
2: who is a Democrat liberal? She endorsed me because she said that her party had gone too far. She is a courageous woman, and we disagree on a lot of different policies. She's a liberal, but she's an American. She loves America, and that's the differentiation. And Chuck Schumer is associating himself with people who hate America. It's unbelievable.
1: If you want to help, and I hope you do, Bruce Bleichman, really, that would be just an election night, you know, to celebrate. If he could win here, BleichmanForNewYork.com, BleichmanForNewYork.com. Any final words, Bruce?
2: We're going to win, Mark, because so many people who love America and American values, they're going to come out and vote in droves. Our polling is showing that. The energy level of people supporting my campaign is off the charts. We can't keep lawn signs in our headquarters. People are coming in who've never participated in the politics before. So we've got something running. And, Mark, I guarantee you one thing. On election night, I will be voted in as the next governor of the state of New York.
1: That would be fabulous. And that would have reverberations throughout the country, Bruce. So good luck to you, and we're going to have you back, of course. Hang in there. Be safe.
2: May God bless you and God bless America. Thank you.
1: You too. Take care of yourself. Man, he'd be a great governor. Be a great governor. Now, we've been talking a long time about Pure Talk, and I've said many years, it's the best wireless company out there. I say that because I actually use it. I make calls, I send texts, I watch videos, I use the unlimited data. 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So many of our listeners have already gone to Pure Talk, and I want you to enjoy it, too. I really do. All right, here, Mr. Producer. What am I doing? I have it. You know, my printer, it's so weird, these printers. Like, it wasn't working one day, and then all of a sudden, it's printing all my papers. Didn't you say your wife's printer does something like that? You know what it is? AI. I think AI is out to kill me. I think my printer has turned on me, ladies and gentlemen. What else could it possibly be? Well, I don't think it's AI, I can tell you that. Representative Yasmin Ansari. Now, here you have these members of Congress, most of whom are lawyers or worse. They know absolutely nothing about AI and data centers. But they want to regulate them so desperately. And Yasmin Ansari on CNN today, she said, we need an international treaty on AI. Can you imagine? Now, again, just to educate the populists and the nationalists, globalism is not international trade. International trade is called commerce. Globalism is when you surrender sovereignty to international organizations, like the UN, or that whole climate change stuff and so forth. And so Yasmin Ansari, she says that we ought to have an international treaty on AI. Oh, I'm sure the communist Chinese and the fascistic Putin, and I'm sure they'll all comply with it so beautifully. No, we're in competition, lady. If it is a lady, I don't even know. We're in competition. I can't say lady. That's not even appropriate anymore. It. Cut 11, go.
3: They are warning us that we need to regulate immediately, but the response that we often hear is that...
1: Okay, hold on. There's a handful of the biggest who want to regulate everything, because we talk about this in Liberty and Tyranny, as you know. Some of the bigger companies like to use government regulations or legislation in order to eliminate competition, and that's what's going on with some of these big guys. Just take your hands off. It's okay. You don't have to put your grubby hands on everything. Let it go. Go ahead.
3: China. China's going to move ahead, and China will, you know, this is an AI arms race, and we need to win. You heard the president say, you know, we need to win this race. But the truth of the matter is that...
1: Yeah, what's the truth? What's
3: wins
1: the
3: truth? AI actually wins. And that is because all of these experts are telling us and what we
1: now, all of the experts are not telling you that. See, the Democrats want to take it over. They say, wait, this is the fourth industrial revolution and the biggest of all. We need to control it, and we will have power forever. That's how they think. Remember what I told you. Democrat Party does two things. Party before country and power at all costs. Even if it means deconstructing the Constitution, even if it means nationalizing through the back door AI, artificial intelligence, and data centers. We don't care about competing. Let the Chinese, they can be number one. We don't care. But here in America, we need to control everything. Everything. Go ahead.
3: From the horrifying Hugging Face incident and so many others, is that ultimately AI is able to go rogue? And
1: no, it's not going to go rogue. Any more than any computer system is going to go rogue. It's not going to go rogue. They're already building systems to deal with, quote-unquote, going rogue. It's not going to go rogue. Ladies and gentlemen, we have a couple thousand nuclear missiles ready to go at any time. It's not going to go rogue. Now, you have a rogue regime in Iran, and this woman has voted against the war over and over and over again. She undermines the President of the United States every step of the way, the Commander-in-Chief who's trying to deal with a Islamist 7th-century regime that says it wants to destroy us, that it's created weaponized uranium, that was in a few days, according to Witkoff, of having a nuclear, more than one, I think it was 10 nuclear missiles. And they say that it was a war of choice. So they want you to be more afraid of AI and data centers than the Islamist regime with a nuclear weapon. I want you to think about this, how insane this is, how nuts it is. Go ahead.
3: Human control. And so what we need here really is an international treaty. We need the United States to lead an effort with
1: for
3: China,
1: an international treaty. That'll fix it. International treaty will fix it. You know that, folks, right? She doesn't even know what's to be regulated. I heard an expert, a real expert, say today, it's like regulating mathematics, Mr. Producer. How do you regulate mathematics? You can't. How do you regulate intelligence? You can't. How do you regulate knowledge? You can't. And if we smother it here, it will grow somewhere else. It's just so basic. I'll be right back.
0: Mark Levin.
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1: 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I am ready.

0: Hagee Ministries. We love Hagee Ministries. Pastor John Hagee and his wonderful family. I want you to think about something. A young woman discovers she's pregnant. She's scared and alone. Maybe she's been told that abortion is her only option. What if instead of telling her to end that life, someone said, well, we'll help you. You don't have to do this alone. That's what Sanctuary of Hope does. It's a maternity home operated by Hagee Ministries that helps provide pregnant women in crisis with a safe home, medical care, education, guidance, and the practical support they need to help choose life and help create a future for themselves and their babies. That's life-affirming care in action. And I'm asking you to become a first-time donor. Let me tell you something. It is a spiritual experience. You're going to really feel fulfilled. And you can donate to Hagee Ministries because every penny is tax-deductible. So please go to jhm.org/Levin. J-H-M, John Hagee Ministries, .org/LEVIN. Or call on their direct line, 855-694-9647. 855-694-9647. And please start, say, a monthly gift, maybe just $25. Again, every penny is tax deductible, so in the end, it's less than $25. And when you help one mother choose life, you're not just changing one life. You're impacting a child, potentially generations to come. That's a legacy worth investing in, don't you think? So become a first-time donor. $25 a month, all tax deductible. JHM.org, johnhageeministries.org/Levin, L-E-V-I-N, or call 855-694-9647, 855-694-9647. Give life a chance, stand with Sanctuary of Hope, and you're in the greatest of hands with Hagee Ministries and John Hagee, our pastor.
1: That's right.
0: Our pastor. Bernie Sanders in February 2020, you know, he's the biggest doomer of all, and he has to be. If you're going to be a Stalinist, which he is, and there are a number of like-minded now in the House and the Senate, but if you're going to be the standout Stalinist, you've got to keep with the fear-mongering, the scaremongering, the doomer. You got to keep it up, up, up, and that's what he does. So this is just 6 years ago. Cut 14, go.
2: The scientists are telling us that if we don't act incredibly boldly within the next 6-7 years, there will be irreparable damage done, not just to Nevada, not just to Vermont or Massachusetts, but to the entire world. Joe said it right. This is an existential threat.
0: Jeez, this guy's sick. Okay, it's been 6 years, right, Mr. Producer? My math says 2020 is 6 years ago. Everybody okay? Let me look. Yeah, I'm okay. Are we still here? This is an existential threat. They love that word, existential. It's an existential threat. Joe is right. Whoever Joe is. It's probably Scarborough. Biden. Oh, Biden's right. He may mumble, but he's right. It's an existential threat. We have 6, maybe 7 years. That's it. That's it. Then it's over. And then we have AOC in 2019. Cut 13. Go.
3: Millennials and people and, you know, Gen Z and all these folks that come after us are looking up and we're like, the world is going to end in 12 years if we don't address climate change. And your biggest issue is, your biggest issue is, how are we going to pay for it?
0: Oh, she's presidential.

girl, don't you? Oh, yeah, yeah. She's got a clear path. Clear. By the way, doesn't she sound like Minnie Mouse there? Hey, everybody. Hey. But climate change yet again. 7 short years. So we have 5 years left. 5, that's it. 5 years left on climate change, ladies and gentlemen. Between the AI rogue destruction of America and climate change, how are we going to survive? Remember all the talk about population control? Well, you don't hear that anymore, do you? Remember all the talk about we're going to run out of food? Well, you don't hear that anymore either, do you? Remember Y2K, Mr. Producer, in 2000? Oh, my God, we're all going to go to hell with the computer. Nothing happened. Don't be a sucker, folks. This is all BS. I'll be right back.

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2: It's time for the Richeson Report, your ag weather focus on the field with North Dakota State climatologist Daryl Richeson.
3: You may have missed it, but many parts of northern North Dakota recorded their first freeze of the season this past Sunday morning. Even more areas recorded a frost. A reminder of the difference between those two terms, a frost is considered 36 degrees to 33 degrees. Temperatures are measured 5 to 6 feet above the surface. So when it's 36 at that height, it is often at or below freezing near objects that radiate heat better. In turn, that's why your car or roof may have frost on it when the air temperature stayed above freezing. A freeze is 32 degrees, and yes, several Endon stations recorded a 32 this past weekend. A hard freeze is considered 28 degrees or colder.
2: That's the Richeson Report, your focus on the field with North Dakota State climatologist Daryl Richeson. Community-focused, conservative-minded. 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WCFG Dilworth, Fargo, Moorhead, USA. The Flag. It's 7 o'clock.
4: They will travel to New York. I'm Lisa Lacerra, Fox News. The State Department has approved visas for top Iranian officials to attend the UN General Assembly next week, even as the U.S. and Iran remain at a standstill to end the conflict. Meanwhile, new Fox polling examines how voters view the Trump administration efforts on immigration and foreign wars.
5: The poll shows overall on foreign policy, President Trump's approval rating is at 37%. 71% of voters don't believe the White House has a plan to end the Iran war. Americans also continue to support 55-39% providing funds for Ukraine's military against Russia. On immigration, 53% of voters say the administration has gone too far on enforcing immigration law. 23% say it hasn't gone far enough. As for those who think it's gone too far, there's a split, with 49% saying the government is targeting the wrong people and 45% saying too much force is being used.
4: Fox's Grinnell Scott. The Postmaster General says the Postal Service has stopped work on developing a computer system that was central to President Trump's effort to limit mail-in voting. David Steiner telling the Associated Press there's an injunction, so they're not doing anything as a legal battle over mail-in ballots wears on. The driver was slammed into a city bus in Los Angeles this week, killing two people, will be charged with murder. L.A. District Attorney Nathan